0: headed your way. There you go. Nailed it. 8 to 10 p.m. Eastern. Don't worry, bosses. I'll get that one right before we go on air on Friday. That will be with me and Jonathan Zaslow. And then we will have the college football campus tour Saturday, powered by Bloom Energy. That will be headed your way at 4 p.m. Eastern. We'll hop off air at 7 p.m. Eastern. And then Ian Fitzsimmons and them boys, Mark Kestisher, Kelly Stafford, they're going to hop on air for the actual game broadcast at 7 p.m. Eastern, get you ready with the pregame leading up to kickoff, and then carry you throughout there with Clemson LSU. Ipe Muzorah, Rob. That was me trying to say the Shohei Ohtani interpreter's name.
1: And then I had the actual, pronunciation in front of me, and I still butchered it. So there you go.
0: Mizuhura, Mizuha, Mizu, whatever.
2: Ipe Muzorah, Rob.
0: Mizuhu, whatever his name.
1: Live radio, folks. Live radio, baby. Yeah, there's nothing better. There's nothing more intimate than live radio right here on ESPN radio, for that matter, no matter where you're living. This
0: can't
1: one,
0: get everything right. We talk a lot.
1: All of ESPN is descending upon the red stick, known as Baton Rouge. It's going to be insane, man. I can't imagine being a restaurant owner, because, folks, you're going to make some money in Baton Rouge this weekend. You
0: mostly
1: be,
0: off ESPNers, because
1: be,
0: we're all there.
1: Yeah, you want to be, like, raising your hand when your manager goes, who wants to work a double? I mean, yes, you do. Trust me, because there's some heavy hitters rolling into town, and that's breakfast, lunch, and dinner. And on a Friday night, more Thursday than Friday, there's some folks that'll be hard chargers. So get ready, Baton Rouge. We're all descending upon you. And look, when it comes to the rosters, and don't short them, by the way. They got three players. You're forgetting GT
0: three,
1: from Notre
0: Dame.
1: I did
0: short them with two. They have three players. It was the fourth player who got picked up off waivers by the Kansas City Chiefs. So potentially there was going to be four players. That's where my confusion was. But there's three players, one of those being a junior. That's who I forgot about.
1: You
0: who
1: got,
0: potentially
1: JT,
0: is coming back.
1: JT from Notre Dame, Harris, and Daquan Wright from Ole Miss. So those are the three that have been practicing at LSU.
0: Two Ole Miss guys, right?
1: One Notre Dame.
0: And the reason that's important is because the two Ole Miss guys, not only right now are they potentially violating the new SEC rule that you can't come back from the professional ranks, obviously, the previous NCAA rule as well, but also there's an SEC rule that you cannot transfer within the conference outside of the transfer portal window, obviously from Ole Miss to LSU is within the conference, and this is very much outside of the transfer portal window, except for the judge allowed this weird extension, essentially, of the transfer portal window in Louisiana in this one case. We're waiting to hear what ends up happening there on Thursday.
1: Well, there's a lot of people that aren't happy. One is, you have Chris Ballard from the NFL and the GM for the Colts, who's going, what are we doing? Dabo Sweeney today using the word embarrassing. Here he is.
3: I would just say it's kind of embarrassing. I mean, honestly, it's just embarrassing that that's where we are. And I don't blame the kids and people trying to take advantage of the system. I just think it's embarrassing where we are with college football. And we've been there for a while. So I just keep my energy and my focus on and my energy on the things that I control and the things that matter. And that's these kids here and our team. But, you know, all that outside stuff, I mean, we just kind of, no pun intended, we just stay in our lane, you know, here at Clemson. Try to. But it's embarrassing. I mean, it really is. You know, we have no rules. There's no governance. I mean, it's a joke. There's zero rules. And when you enforce rules, somebody just goes and finds a judge to say, no, you can't enforce that rule. So never did I think I'd be living in an era like this, but that's where we are.
1: Is anything he said incorrect?
0: I just love that he said we stay in our lane.
1: No pun intended. At least he got that in there before he dropped the line. And knowing him, you know, as long as I have, everything that dude says, he's remarkably genuine. Can you think of any fan base across the entire country that is not rooting for Clemson outside of LSU fans?
0: I can't think of anybody.
1: I'm with you.
0: Outside of LSU fans. Not rooting for Clemson. And LSU, they've certainly put that target on their backs. I think it was already there to some extent, just because you have Lane Kiffin, first

0: of all as your coach, and then also the way that Lane Kiffin took over at the helm there at LSU. And so that automatically is going to bring attention, because the way that he left Ole Miss was very unlikable. There have been numerous things in Lane Kiffin's career that have been unlikable over the years. And now this certainly is unlikable. And it's not even just that it's unlikable, because I actually don't have a problem when I think about this class of students, this one particular class, this class that entered school in 2022 and just graduated this past May. That is the only class not getting more than 4 years of eligibility in a many year span because of the COVID years before that class and because of now the 5 year eligibility rule after that class. That's the whole point. When I think of it in that context, Ian, I don't actually have a problem with them then being treated essentially like everybody else around them, which is the legal argument and one that we've seen be effective in some courts around the country. But at the same time, the way that LSU has put itself on the outside of this argument and also pitted itself against its own conference, against every other member school of its institution, against the NCAA, it seems so much to be the outlier in this conversation that it has become so unlikable because it has become the example of the other side of this argument. And what we have forgotten in all of this is that they actually have a game that they have to play on
1: Rosters
0: Saturday.
1: Have to be turned in on Friday. There is a hearing coming up in a Baton Rouge court on Thursday.
0: But that's only about three dudes when it comes to this team. It's about 40 players, by the way, not just college football players. It's about 40 student athletes around Louisiana. Fine. But it's about three dudes on this Tigers team. And would those dudes even be playing in this game? We know they've been practicing, apparently, with the team. I have no idea if they're going to be starting on Saturday.
1: Not apparently. They have.
0: But are they going to be starting on Saturday if they're eligible?
1: We don't know.
0: They might not even be part of this, and yet we're spending so much time on this damn thing. There's 50 other guys that we should be talking about that we know are going to be on the field there against Clemson.
1: Heck, I talked to one of them earlier today in Whit Weeks here, their All-American linebacker, who's back for his senior year coming off that fibula, or that broken fibula that he had, a year ago in – I can tell you, his attitude is, look, we know the entire country's against us. Don't care. And his whole thing on the pros coming back, he had a pretty good line. And we can play it later or tomorrow or Thursday or, campus tour on Friday, where you guys will be at ESPN Baton Rouge on Friday night. I'll be there on Thursday night. But it's like, look, if you don't play well, your butt's gone anyway in this day and age. Now, his tone, I'm reading between the lines here, but it was like, look, do I like pros coming back? No, your goal is to get to the NFL. But you better fight as a freshman or a sophomore, because if you don't play well, they're going to replace your butt in the portal anyway, which I thought was a fascinating, comment from Whit Weeks. Because I hadn't thought about that. He's right, Amber. That's something that
0: you're not going to get replaced by the portal outside of the transfer portal window.
1: Yeah, no. Typically. I get it.
0: You're not going to get replaced for 2 days or 24 hours before what's supposed to be your first game. And that's what's about to happen.
1: 100%.
0: To one of the 100 kids on LSU right now.
1: I am 1,000,000%, as you know, against pros coming back. It's comical to me that we're even talking about this because of this loophole from 2022. But I do respect what Whit was telling me, and that is, look, man, if you don't play well, your butt's gone no matter what.
0: I guess I should mention that Heather Dinich did say she was texting with Lane, and that Lane claims that he will not cut players based on the eligibility of these three guys on Thursday because he said that he's already under the roster number. So what does that mean? That means he's already cut those guys.
1: That means that nine guys have been zapped because they were at 112. You got to be at 105. He went up to 115, not 114, and he had to get rid of 10 guys.
0: Yep. And that means he's already done it in anticipation. And if they're not eligible, then he'll just roll into the season a few guys down. Coming up next, who is facing more pressure? Lane Kiffin at LSU or the Los Angeles Rams? Is LSU the most hated team in sports right now? We'll talk about it all right here on ESPN Radio.
2: 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Dabo Swinney and the Clemson Tigers are heading to Baton Rouge to face Lane Kiffin and number 11 LSU. 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

0: more pressure to win this season than Lane Kiffin now and these LSU Tigers. Maybe the Los Angeles Rams. You're listening to Amber and Ian at Ian Fitz ESPN is how you find him. At Amber W Sports is how you find me. Obviously, we have a now super team, people are calling it, in the NFL. We certainly have a super defense out there with the LA Rams. And oh, by the way, the MVP on the other side of the football for them. So maybe they have some pressure. They've certainly gone all in. And we know Les Snead has said bleep them picks, and he certainly has. If it doesn't work out for this version of the Rams, he has mortgaged quite a bit of the future for that team. But on the other hand, in college football, you have all the attention now circulating around Lane Kiffin. And what's interesting, Ian, is I heard Paul Feinbaum weeks ago say that he didn't think Lane needed to make it to a college football playoff in year one. It's year one. You're taking over a program. That those expectations are too lofty. Well, he has changed his mind, and he said this week, because of all of this noise with the NFL guys coming back, now he thinks you have to make it to a postseason.
1: That was there, being from there and knowing that fan base, the moment that you paid what you did to get him, and to fire another coach and pay him to leave. And then now you have a $50 million roster before going this pro route, right? And bringing in three guys. And we have the ruling again on Thursday for people who may not know. And then rosters have to be set on Friday before we kick off games on Saturday. And oh, by the way, we do have games coming up on Thursday night also. Colorado Georgia Tech is damn sure worth a watch coming up on Thursday night. But bottom line is, it was already there, Amber. It was minimum of surviving advance in the college football play. Not just make it, but you better win and keep going. Surviving advance in the CFP before all of this. Now with this, look, one, it's his own fan base. Two, it's now nationally. Win or else, partner. Win it all or else. I mean, at least the semifinals. Now with that fan base, I promise you, if they were to lose to Clemson as a 10-point favorite on Saturday night by DraftKings,
0: it would be one of the worst week one losses ever.
1: It would be up there with App State beating Michigan and App State beating Texas A&M and North Dakota State coming in and beating a ranked Kansas State team. Remember, that Michigan team was preseason top 10, I think, right? It'd be up there with those kinds, where an FCS team comes in and beats a P4.
0: Which is ridiculous, because Clemson ain't App State. It's not even close. It shouldn't be. It's just the bullseye that Lane has put on his back.
1: Yes.
0: Because otherwise there's not much shame in losing to Clemson in this scenario week one. It wouldn't even knock you out of the college football playoff picture.
1: We don't know what Clemson does or does not have. I mean, we know, you know, they've got, you know, what? Yeah, Washington coming in from Penn State at corner. So Dabo's finally hit. That's the reason I'm bringing that up, is that he's finally gone and hit the transfer portal a little bit. Not a ton, a little.
0: More lately than other programs.
1: Yeah, I mean, Sammy Brown is one of the best linebackers in all of college football. He's going to be a first-round pick, if not a top 15 pick. 47 is a bad A. I don't know what we have with, you know, Christopher Vezina at quarterback. I don't know. Right. I have no clue. I mean, they lost so much in the trenches. You know, they always have defensive linemen at Clemson. But if you think they're coming in with their old OC and Chad Morris, and then, you know, you look around what Dabo has surrounded himself with for this run that he expects to go on. C.J. Spiller is a running back coach. Taj Boyd is a quarterback coach. You know, Rich Bisaccia is the special teams coordinator. He left the Green Bay Packers to go to Clemson. So That coaching staff is loaded. They do have talent. So, to your point, would it be embarrassing to lose to Clemson? It shouldn't be, but because of everything and the bullseye that started in the middle of his back, and it grew over the entire city of Baton Rouge, not even the campus, but it's like a mortar is aimed at Baton Rouge from all of college football. And not even college football, but hell, I'm watching CNN this morning, right? And Fox News, and they're talking about Lane Kiffin and the LSU Tigers. It is the biggest bullseye I have seen put on one program by one coach by not winning a damn game in my lifetime.
0: Not playing a damn game.
1: Not even played. Hadn't played one yet. And it's already that big. It took Nick Saban like four natties in order to get to this point that Lane Kiffin hadn't won a single game yet.
0: Lane Kiffin has never won a national championship and somehow is already the most hated coach in college football. So that begs the question, is this LSU team then the biggest villain right now in sports? You can chime into the conversation. 888-SAY-ESPN, 888-729-3776. Michelle Spallman, she hosts a show here called Unsportsmanlike, 6A to 10A, alongside Evan Cohen and Chris Canty, Monday through Friday here on ESPN Radio. She gave us her top five villains in sports. Number five, the New England Patriots. Number four, Ben Johnson.
1: Do you want to tackle these one at a time or you just want to run through it?
0: Well, I was thinking we could. All right, let's go ahead. I'll run through them and then okay. And then I'll get your reaction. So five Patriots, four Ben Johnson, three Lane Kiffin, two of the LA Dodgers, number one, the Los Angeles Rams. Your reaction?
1: Not even close. Smalls, what are you thinking? The Patriots haven't been hated in like half a decade.
0: They have not been hated really since Tom Brady left, but certainly not since Bill Belichick left.
1: They've been embraced after Tom Brady left because they got their butts kicked. Right?
0: I kind of do think that they became sort of likable. Like, I hate the Patriots because I'm a Dolphins fan.
1: Like Mac Jones.
0: If I wasn't a Dolphins fan, right. I think I would kind of think they're sort of likable.
1: Way to be on the comeback, right?
0: You know? Yeah, they had the down years. That makes them lovable again.
1: Mac Jones let them do a playoff as a rookie and then... You know, Belichick really screwed him up by having a defensive coordinator to be his OC. I don't get it. So
0: former players, the coach, and it comes back.
1: I'm going to go Cowboys still number five on my list. Number four, she has Ben Johnson. I get that in the NFC North, but not overall. I don't understand
0: the Ben Johnson thing at all. That's got to be because she's a Packers fan, right?
1: I guess because he and LaFleur hate each other. So there you go.
0: And the Bears and the Packers hate each other. Ben Johnson, I don't think at all is a villain on a national scale. I don't think anybody outside that Green Bay fan base.
1: It chirps a lot, but I kind of enjoy it. I'd put Notre Dame football still up there. They win it all this year. Watch the hate come out again. I mean, yeah. they're kind of lurking right now.
0: Well, that damn Marcus Freeman. Very likable.
1: That's a good point. I'd still throw the Chiefs ahead of the Patriots in there at three. You know, even though they've been down, I'd put the Dodgers at two after getting Scooble.
0: The Dodgers at two, we can all agree on. She has them at two. That's a good part of her list.
1: And how is Lane Kiffin not number one?
0: Right. I'm surprised that, too. She has them at three.
1: It's a no-brainer.
0: So she has Lane represented. But to me, Lane Kiffin right now, that would be number one. I wouldn't have the Rams on this list. I agree.
1: They haven't won it yet.
0: I think them not even making it to the Super Bowl last season really helps this equation. Now, yes, they bring in a super team, but because they haven't done anything with it yet with this version of the Rams.
1: Hey, you know what? All this undefeated talk that has been happening since Aaron Donald announced on Sunday
0: that he's back.
1: It's the most absurd thing I have heard in a long time.
0: It's so silly. We haven't even seen him play football in a couple of years. Everybody calm down.
1: They're a 3.5-point favorite, Amber, in Australia against San Fran. I could easily see the Niners beating them week one, and all this undefeated talk goes, bam,
0: yeah, of course.
1: And just plummets and hits like a meteor. Done.
0: I could, too. I could totally understand. I mean, it's Australia, first of all, so that's a wild card of this. The travel, what their bodies are going to be like. The Niners are obviously loaded, even though they've been battling injuries. We don't know what Aaron Donald's going to look like right away out of the gate, even though we all think he's the greatest of all time, or certainly one of them at that position. So, yeah, I don't think that they're very hateable. They've got some steps before they get there. Coming up next, you can weigh in, 888-SAY-ESPN. Plus, would you be shocked if...
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21: I'm Christine Lisi. This just in, Tiger Woods plans to change his not guilty plea in a DUI case stemming from a rollover crash in Florida in March, according to court documents filed today. He is expected to be in court tomorrow for a plea conference hearing. No additional details about the nature of his plea change were released. Major League leading Brewers looking to bounce back from last night's embarrassing loss to the Cubs. Chicago and Milwaukee still scoreless bottom of the third inning. The Mariners with eight unanswered runs. They're up 9-1 on the Red Sox top of the fifth. Randy Arozarena has a three-run homer. Hector Rodriguez, game-tying RBI single. Reds and Padres knotted up at two, bottom of the sixth inning. Paul Skeens gave up five runs in the second inning. Nothing since. Skeens and the Pirates leading the Giants 11-5, top of the fifth inning. Nationals up 5-2 on the NL East leading Braves, top of the sixth. C.J. Abrams, two hits, two RBI, and a run scored. The AL East leading Rays with a 5-1 lead on the Mets, top of the seventh. Freddy Peralta, one run, three hits, seven strikeouts in six against his former team. Guardians 2, Blue Jays 1, top of the seventh. Patrick Bailey with a two-run home run. Kroenke Sports and Entertainment will buy the L.A. Angels from owner Artie Moreno, the valuation $4 billion. Clemson coach Dabo Swinney didn't hold back today, called both the state of college football for a lack of rules and governance and the pursuit of former NFL players by LSU coach Lane Kiffin embarrassing. There is a hearing Thursday regarding the current hold on the SEC's ban of schools adding former NFL players. Packers GM Brian Gutekunst remaining optimistic running back Josh Jacobs will play this season. He's currently facing charges connected to an alleged domestic violence incident at his home in May.
22: Hey, it's Michelle Smallman, and coming up Wednesday, we ask Mel Kiper Jr. who his QB1 is as we head into the college football season when he joins us at 8:30 a.m. Eastern. It's on Sportsmanlike, 6 a.m. Eastern, right here on ESPN Radio, ESPN 2, and ESPN U.
0: Rolling along here here on Amber and Ian. 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Would you be shocked if... Let's do it.
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24: Let's go.
25: What we got?
24: Well, everybody's losing their minds, as you know, about Aaron Donald coming out of retirement, joining the Rams.
25: I've heard that.
24: Talks of undefeated season, greatest defense of all time, all before we've played a single game in 2026. Harry Douglas from Freddie and Harry, the show, the outstanding show that comes on before us, had this to say about the Rams.
26: With all these expectations and everyone in that organization for the Los Angeles Rams, they feel some type of way because they feel like they let one slip away last season. So you add these four quality as hell players to your roster, if you do not win the Super Bowl, I think it would be one of the biggest letdowns in NFL history.
24: So, Amber, would you be shocked if the Rams not only did not win the Super Bowl, but didn't even make it to the Super Bowl?
0: No, not at all. How could you possibly be shocked by that? Every single season we do this, Ian, and I understand that this team's loaded in a way that you could argue we haven't seen before, but every single season we see some team that we think is going to be great and we freak out about it and we forget how hard a Super Bowl is to get to, and then extra how hard a Super Bowl is to actually win. There have been so many great teams that have never gotten there year after year after year, Ian, including this very one last season, the Los Angeles Rams. So no, would I be shocked? How could you be shocked? They didn't make it last season, and they had the MVP on their team playing out of his mind. Obviously, they're loaded talent-wise. We haven't seen Aaron Donald play football in a couple years. There's a lot on the line when you talk about injuries for an older team as well. So, no, Ian, I would not be at all shocked.
25: Every single season since 1990, when the playoffs expanded to then 16 teams, now we've gone, obviously, to even further. Look, we see half of the teams that make it. Going back to 1990, 6 of the 12. 1991 did not make the postseason. And that trend has continued. It's roughly damn near half the teams that make the playoffs a year before do not make it the following year. That is insane when you really think about it. That's one of the more daunting tasks we have, is to try every year. Game week, which teams aren't making it this year? They've got to pick half of them. It ain't easy. So would I be shocked if the Rams didn't win the Super Bowl? Hell no. But would I be shocked if they didn't even make it to the Super Bowl? To your point, they didn't last year. I know they're adding Aaron Donald and Trent McDuffie and whatnot, but one injury to one key player, and, man, that could derail your playoffs, especially if it happens in the playoffs. So, no, I would not be shocked. I agree with Harry.
24: All right, next up, the Fighting Bill Belichicks won their season opener against TCU in Ireland. ESPN college football reporter Heather Dinich, though, cautions us not to get too excited.
27: I think it's going to settle back down. I mean, look, everybody, yay, they won a game. That's great. Congratulations. The guy won 6 Super Bowls, and everybody's like, they beat TCU, man. And it's just like, I don't know. Okay, so if you look at their schedule, I think they lose to Miami. I think they lose to Clemson. I think they lose to Notre Dame. And you start looking at just how tricky that's going to be. I have questions about Billy Edwards Jr. when he's throwing catches that are contested. Our stats and Info did a deeper dive on that. 1 of 10 for 7 yards, I think, is what he was there. Defense looked more Bill Belichick-type defense, but I still have a lot of questions about North Carolina.
24: North Carolina's over-under win total at DraftKings 4.5. Ian, would you be shocked if Carolina hit the over on that?
25: Yes, I would be stunned if North Carolina hit the over on 4.5 wins. Look at their schedule, and Heather just went through a little bit of it. East Tennessee State, all right, now we're 2-0, right? Clemson, no. Notre Dame, no. Pittsburgh, nope. Duke, sorry, I'm going no. Syracuse, maybe three. Miami, nope. UConn, maybe that's your fourth. Louisville, nope. Virginia, nope. NC State, no, you're going to have to steal one somewhere. I would not be shocked if they didn't reach five wins this year.
0: I would not. I don't agree. I would not be shocked if they ended up hitting the over. And by hitting the over, five, we're talking five wins. We're not talking eight wins on the season. We're talking five wins. Because I don't totally agree with Ian with the schedule that he just rattled off. Now, I'm not saying I expect it to happen, but would I be shocked if they won five games? No, I don't. Outside of the heavy hitters that you heard Heather name, outside of the Clemsons, the UN, or the Miamis and the Notre Dames of the world, I think that these other matchups could be up for grabs.
25: You sound confident.
0: Here's the thing, though. What we saw from that UNC defense, Heather sort of just mentioned it there in passing. It's a lot more like what we expected to see from a Bill Belichick defense. And you're talking about a defense that ended up statistically being one of the worst defenses in FBS last year. And they did look like a completely different team against TCU, especially on that side of the ball. I'm not saying that I think the Tar Heels are going to be great, but do I think that it's possible that Bill maybe got this thing slightly righted and that they could be better than the odds makers are expecting them to be? TCU shot themselves in the foot in that game over and over again. They were very highly penalized. But again, credit to Bill. His team was very disciplined in that game and didn't have the stupid penalties, and that might serve them well throughout the season as well. So I'm not as quick to be shocked, I guess. It's Bill Belichick we're talking about.
25: Steak dinner, end of the year. We'll be on the road at some point together. No booze included because I really don't drink that much anymore. So I'm not going to have you order some $400 bottle of wine if you happen to win this. Steak dinner, food only. They don't get to five wins.
0: All right, deal.
2: Ooh, okay.
25: You got to remember, they just beat a team that had an absolute brawl, and one teammate sent another teammate to the hospital.
0: They did.
25: It was a little turmoil at TCU going over to Ireland. So keep that in mind.
0: Hold on. Betting on Tar Heels football, not something that I
2: expected
0: to be doing.
2: Writing this down.
25: Five wins.
2: Steak dinner. Amber's like, you're on. Okay. Okay, here we go.
0: Got me into this.
2: One more. I'm good at that. I get people into things. Here we go. Houston Texans, we'll wrap it up with this. Going through contract talks with C.J. Stroud, who is a free agent after next season. Stroud under a lot of pressure to get the Texans on track in the playoffs. In fact, Dan Orlovsky from ESPN thinks Stroud is the quarterback under the most pressure this season. Here he is.
4: For me, number one is C.J. Stroud.
5: Oh, yeah.
4: The ridiculous rookie year that was historically one of the best in the NFL. Everybody knows this. This defense is rare. It's not the best. It's rare. Historically good. With average quarterback play, you can pencil them in for the AFC Championship game. They're that good. So if C.J. Stroud can play above average, play his best football in the biggest games, not only can he be a quarterback that gets to and potentially wins the Super Bowl, it also solidifies his future in Houston, because I think that's still a question mark. There's tremendous pressure to bounce back from that postseason fall and be back to the quarterback we saw his rookie year.
2: Amber, would you be shocked if the Texans miss the playoffs this season?
0: I wouldn't be shocked if they miss the playoffs this season. No, I wouldn't be shocked. I do think that there's a lot of pressure on C.J. Stroud. I was trying to figure out if I think that he has the most pressure, like Dan's saying. And I think I would say no there, because he is under contract. They did pick up that fifth year option. So you are talking two more years of C.J. Stroud to get it together. But would I be shocked if they miss the postseason? No. Ian, I do think the Texans are going to be good. I think that defense, we know that defense. The defense is so nasty that I don't think CJ has to do all that much. But we did see CJ basically single-handedly cost them the postseason last postseason.
25: They have one of the best cover corners in the NFL. They have not one, but two of the best edge rushers in the NFL. They have one of the most underrated linebackers in the NFL, and Henry Toa, who just got paid. So, but having said all of that, would I be shocked if they missed the playoffs? No. Why? We just talked about it. Damn near half the teams that make the playoffs the previous year don't the following year. That could be one of my candidates because of the offense, not the defense, that the Texans are one of those teams on the outside looking in 2026, 27.
0: Yeah, that one could go either way with the Texans. It really could. But there is a lot of pressure on CJ. There certainly is. Coming up next here on Amber and Ian. You can weigh in on who is the biggest villain in sports. Is it Lane Kiffin? Is it the Los Angeles Dodgers? Is it the Los Angeles Rams? 888-SAY-ESPN, 888-729-3776. We will get to your calls next. Plus, one NFL executive weighs in on players trying to go from the professional ranks back to college right here on ESPN Radio.
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0: great Tupac Shakur. Justice served yesterday. 30 years later, when his killer was convicted of his murder.
1: I haven't seen you that happy in a long time.
0: It's crazy. It's a crazy story. I was reading more about it yesterday. It really is just because he went and wrote a memoir because he wouldn't shut the heck up about driving the car and giving the gun to his nephew, and his nephew allegedly shot Tupac Shakur. I think I have to say allegedly for the nephew, because the nephew is dead. He didn't get convicted of the crime. But this guy, this Keefe D, he had confessed to it to the investigators, to the cops, back then, like 30 years ago when they were investigating the murder, but it was part of a deal. And so they couldn't use it against him if he confessed to it, because as part of it, you know, he probably ratted out other people. He was a big Crips,
1: probably,
0: blood, you know, gang member at the time, whatever. So they couldn't use him, even though they had actually had him confess to it. They couldn't use it. But here's the problem. That was privileged. What was not is then him writing a book about how he killed Tupac.
1: That's unbelievable, man.
0: It's really incredible.
1: I mean, it really is. Like, you busted yourself. Where's your evidence? You wrote it.
0: You wrote the book. It's like all the prosecution had to do is and read this, jury. it rattles the whole thing off.
1: Tell the jury, just take this home with you and get back to us.
0: Yeah, right? Just do some reading and let us know what you think. We want to know what you think, America. 888-SAY-ESPN. Who is the biggest villain right now in sports? Michelle Smallman, she put out her list this morning on unsportsmanlike. She had the Los Angeles Rams at the top of her list. She had Lane Kiffin third on her list. The Dodgers came in at number two on her list. Ian and I would have Lane Kiffin on the top of our lists right now, and that LSU program with all the noise around that that program, and especially that sport, because it's heating up with that game this weekend, Clemson at LSU, as LSU kicks off their college football season in week one this weekend. We will both be in Baton Rouge covering it for here on ESPN Radio, so you can listen to all of that, plus the game coverage on Saturday night. But 888-SAY-ESPN, and that's where we find Colin. Colin is calling us from Michigan. Hey, Colin, thanks for the call. Who's the biggest villain?
2: My top five is probably different than most people. I would put number five, Phil Mickelson. Number four, Deshaun Watson. Number three would be a tie between LeBron and SGA. Number two would be the Dodgers, and number one would be Lane Kiffin.
1: All right, you got to explain the number three there.
0: Where did the LeBron and SGA from, though?
2: So, the reason Cavs. I'm putting that on there is because, can you think of a more polarizing figure in the sport of basketball than LeBron James? I don't think there is one. And when it comes to the talk about the flopping and the style of play and everything that happened in the playoffs last year, I believe SGA has made his way onto a lot of people's villains list.
0: That's interesting. I mean, because SGA, and thanks so much for the call, Colin. It's because of the
1: Cleveland,
0: way.
1: Because he also had Deshaun Watson on that list.

0: Right.
1: Well, Deshaun Watson, by the way, sneaky good selection there.
0: That's
1: by
0: a
1: Colin.
0: Good nomination. And so is, frankly, so is Phil Mickelson. I'm just not sure that's as relevant and on the top of people's minds right now, but certainly somebody who has been a villain in the past in his career. Deshaun Watson being a villain right now, you're absolutely right. He would probably be on a lot of people's lists. I still don't agree with the LeBron and SGA thing. The SGA thing may be more relevant because a lot of people hate the way he plays basketball. It's not about SGA's personality. It's not about SGA off the court. It's about quite literally the flopping and how he plays basketball. A lot of people don't like it. So yeah. I can see that. I feel like LeBron.
1: Stop calling it then.
0: I feel like LeBron. I think LeBron's past his villain days, isn't he?
2: I thought so.
0: I think he's past it. I think everybody just thinks LeBron's great and the greatest of his generation. And
2: you used to hate him.
0: Well, yeah, because he left me. I'm a Miami Heat fan.
1: But he went home. He brought titles, and he went home.
0: Right. He went home for a cup of coffee, and then he left their butts, too, because that's what LeBron does. I digress. Yeah. I'm starting to sound like I don't like the guy. So 888-ESPN, if you want to continue to chime into the conversation here on Amber and Ian. An NFL executive has said that these players, and we're going to get to some sound, but you had a conversation with an NFL executive who said that these players trying to come back from the pros now back to college is changing how he views, how he would evaluate them at the professional level moving forward.
1: He said, I don't care how well they play this year. I'm putting them in the box. Don't care. Doesn't matter. I'm like, whoa, put them in the box. For people who don't know what that means, you could be a top 10 pick, but have character issues or whatever, or an injury, and a team will put you literally in a box around your name, and that means you are undraftable. So, and he said, this one particular current NFL GM said, yeah, they're running from competition. You know, you go try and make a practice squad. And because how many practice squad guys actually make rosters and then have remarkable careers? These guys who are running from the NFL just to get a quick paycheck and then trying to come back, nope, not on my squad. Ain't going to happen. He goes, and then he used the word, I think it's comical, that they believe that after this, they'll have a chance in the NFL.
0: Wow. I see. I couldn't agree less with that. But what do I know? He's a general manager. But I couldn't agree less because at the end of the day, the NFL wants talent too. And could it hurt his perception some? And we're talking largely about guys that were getting cut from NFL training camp. So these aren't
1: Savion Harris, Daquan Wright, JT from Notre Dame. Yeah.
0: These aren't draft picks. Yeah. Okay. So let's keep that in mind when we're talking about their futures moving forward. But I do think that they'll get looks from NFL teams, regardless of this. And I wonder too, depending on what happens here on Thursday and what happens moving forward in the legal system and whether Congress gets back involved and whether these cases end up getting more prevalent in the federal courts and whether any of them go up to the Supreme Court, whatever happens in that landscape and how it could change. Do we live in a world where this ends up being more common than just this handful right now of former NFL training camp attendees that we've been talking about? And if so, then the perception would be, I would imagine, different if we see this happen more often.
1: And that's where the conferences have to really enforce their rules, because this is one where this particular one that we're dealing with right now is only to the class of 2022. Now, you go find the right judge in the right court in the right state, and who knows what happens next year. There could be lawsuits from a guy who spent 5 years in the league and just got cut and wants to go back to college to get a seven-figure payday because he is still maybe better than a lot of college corners. And they may find another loophole and Sewell to come back because he left early after 3 years, right, instead of staying all four in college. Who the hell knows what's happening next?
0: Right.
1: It's insane.
0: It does seem pretty insane. Chris Ballard, he is a general manager in the NFL, not the same one that Ian spoke to, but he is the general manager of the Colts, and he had some words about these guys returning back to college.
3: That's the stupidest I've ever heard.
1: There you go.
3: Your entire life, I know I'll catch crap for this, but your entire life you fight to get up to the NFL. Okay, but now we're going to go back. Okay, that makes a lot of freaking sense.
0: But in fairness to these kids,
1: very
0: because
1: similar tone, by the way, from what I heard earlier.
0: They can make more money in college. Some dudes have much better college careers than they do NFL careers. And again, we're not talking about guys that made NFL final rosters. We're talking

0: talking about two guys for sure who were getting cut or did get cut by teams.
1: And Jack Pyburn, who is now on the practice squad with the Chiefs, who played
0: in LSU.
1: Well,
0: he's not part
1: of
0: this equation now because he's chosen the NFL.
1: He was dabbling into it, right, and then got picked up. So he's still chasing that dream to be an NFL player. I'm just telling you what the pulse that I get from talking to NFL folks, and that is, man, you're running from competition. If you want to run back to college, go right ahead. But, you know, if that's what you choose, to go get one last payday instead of trying to make a living in this league, go right ahead. But we don't want you.
0: But it seems like they didn't want them anyways. I guess that's where there's a lot of reasons.
1: This one said no matter how well they play this year, that's the caveat.
0: Right.
1: But
0: I mean, the Cleveland Brown, who was the player on the Browns, now I'm getting them all confused.
1: Daquan Wright.
0: Yeah, Daquan Wright. He asked to be released. So maybe with him, it's a different scenario. But with the other two guys, you know, when you've been cut by the Saints, and then, like, so the NFL is not an option for you right now. So from that perspective, they quit him. He didn't quit them, I guess, would probably be the argument he would make.
1: Yeah, this year. But if they play well, this one GM said, still don't want them.
0: Yeah. Coming up next, we will give you our college football predictions, regardless of whether NFL players will be on the roster.
1: Amen on that.
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10: I'm Christine Lisi. Breaking news, Tiger Woods planned to change his not guilty plea in a DUI case stemming from a rollover crash in Florida in March, according to court documents filed today. He is expected to be in court tomorrow for a plea conference hearing. No additional details about the nature of his plea change were released today. Major League Baseball, Brian Wu, run one, four hits, six strikeouts so far. He and Seattle, they have a 9-1 lead on the Red Sox now, bottom of the sixth inning. Tyrone Taylor with a two-run double. He's also scored a run on an error. Cubs leading the Brewers 3-0 in the bottom of the fourth inning. Padres holding on to that final NL wildcard spot, knotted up at two with the Reds, bottom of the seventh inning. Pirates ace Paul Skeens, not the best night. 5 runs, 8 hits, 4 Ks, and 4 2/3. Yet the Pirates do lead the Giants 11-5 in the top of the sixth inning. The NL East leading Braves trail the Nationals 6-2, bottom of the seventh inning. Brady House of the Nats has driven in a couple of runs. AL East leading Rays up 5-2 on the Mets, bottom 8. New York's Juan Soto 0-4 so far. Patrick Bailey, Angel Henao, each with 2-run homers. Guardians at home leading the Blue Jays 4-1 in the bottom of the 8th inning. Marlins with a 3-0 lead on the Royals, bottom of the 6th. A 2-run home run by Graham Pauly. Kyle Stowers with a solo shot as well. White Sox and Astros are scoreless in the bottom of the 2nd. A's and Rangers knotted up at 1 in the 2nd as well. Texas is 2 games back of AL West leading Houston. Kroenke Sports and Entertainment, which owns the LA Rams, Denver Nuggets, and Colorado Avalanche, among other pro sports teams, agreed to buy the LA Angels from longtime owner Artie Moreno. The valuation, $4 billion.
11: Hey, it's Michelle Smallman, and coming up Wednesday, we ask Mel Kiper Jr. who his QB1 is as we head into the college football season when he joins us at 8:30 a.m. Eastern. It's on Sportsman, like 6 a.m. Eastern, right here on ESPN Radio, ESPN2, and ESPNU.

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1: Now it's like, hey, the SEC is talking about kicking me out of the conference because I've angered them so much.
2: By the way, she's not making that up.
1: On
2: folks.
1: Amber, I am not making up what I just said.
2: It ain't going to happen because LSU makes them too much money, but it's
1: not
2: a hell of a threat.
1: But it's how angry they are at what Lane and LSU is doing. It is pretty remarkable when you consider that all of this is about two players when he's got a game in a few days. Is he preparing for Clemson as he's worrying about these court battles that are actively happening and recruiting NFL rosters?
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0: Are the LSU Tigers the biggest villains in sports? You're listening to Amber and Ian. At Ian Fitz ESPN is how you always find him. At Amber W Sports is how you find me. Is it Lane? Is it Deshaun Watson? Is it the LA Dodgers? Is it the Rams? Is it somebody else? Phil Mickelson has been nominated tonight. You can always chime into the show here on ESPN Radio. 888-SAY-ESPN is how you get in touch with us. And that's what Benji did. Benji's calling us from North Carolina. Hey, Benji, who's your biggest villain?
1: I think you got to go with the NCAA. I mean, we're sitting here talking about all this chaos. How are they not the number one villain out there with their lack of rules and lack of understanding? They knew this was coming. They knew they were going to pass this down. I mean, we lost a guy here at UNC Chapel Hill, our guy Seth Trimble, who hit the big shot over Duke. Yep. And took out our villain, and he was all set to come back to Carolina for a fifth year, but because they dabbled and did all this stuff, now we lost a guy who played 4 years at UNC, and now he's gone. And I say the number one villain's got to be the NCAA because they created all this nonsense.
0: Yeah, thanks for the call, Benji. That does get lost in this, Ian. All the NCAA had to do to avoid all of this was grant that class that just graduated a fifth year. That's all they had to do.
2: You can go back further, Amber, where Mark Embert could have put guidelines and guardrails on all of this. And think about this.
0: Right.
2: Go back to when it all began. Mark Embert should be number one on this list, right? And then Lane Kiffin as 1B. But Mark Embert, former NCAA president, he just threw his hands up. He didn't give a damn. He said, yeah, you guys go do whatever you want to do. And if he would have put a salary cap, each team, it doesn't matter where you are, if you wanted to factor in state income tax, go right ahead. You get $5 million. Or you get $10 million. Let's go 10.
0: If
2: right?
0: he had allowed pay for play.
2: Yeah.
0: To even institute.
2: And now your quarterback's getting $100,000. And you're going to tell me 8 years ago, like, that quarterback's going to be like, oh, my God, no, I need more. That would have been ecstatic. Mm-hmm. I mean, guards making, you know, $10,000, $10,000 extra. Oh, they'd be thrilled. But he didn't, and therefore we're living in. And by the way, also, the presidents, the chancellors, the ADs, the coaches, they could have stepped in and gone, hey, Mark, hold on a damn minute before you sign that thing. They are also, you know, accountable or should be held accountable for what the state of college athletics is right now. But the number one is Mark Embert.
0: That's true, but that was a long time ago. I guess to Benji's point, the NCAA could have done something a few months ago to avoid
2: could
0: all
2: they?
0: Of this. And that's what's amazing.
2: We talked to Charlie Davidson about that. And there's nothing they really could do because then you get a class action suit.
0: Well, no. You could have. You could have made that one class that now.
2: I'm talking about the big picture. I'm sorry.
0: Yeah, right. Yeah. No. The big picture, you're right. The big picture, because of the antitrust laws and that whole thing and how it's been challenged in court, forget about it. I'm talking about in instituting this one rule of 5 years eligibility. All they had to do was say this class graduating right now also gets that 5 years eligibility. And none of us are living in this world where we're talking about anything except for Clemson LSU football coming up rather than LSU roster.
2: And Lane leaving a potential, you know, national championship team that was 18 seconds away, you know, for LSU. Yeah. There you go.
0: 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We are headed to Baton Rouge, Louisiana, the center of all villainous things in the universe. This weekend, both Ian and I, we will be there for Clemson at LSU. You can hear that game right here on ESPN Radio. The pregame will start at 7 p.m. Eastern with Ian and Kesty and Kelly Stafford. I will get you started before that from 4 to 7 p.m. Eastern with the College Football Campus Tour. So we will be there. That means college football season is here. It is here for all of us. And it is time for us to go on the record. Ian, are you ready? Stosh is going to help us out.
3: I can't wait for this. So you guys are going to go on the record. We're going to make predictions.
0: Let's do it.
3: I am going to give you both two opportunities this season to change your minds on certain picks. So,
2: due to injury,
0: I might change my mind by Saturday. Like Saturday on College Football Campus Tour presented by Bloom. I might have different predictions than what I'm about to give you today.
3: Well, you get two opportunities to change your picks between now and the national championship.
2: Are you saying if she changes on Saturday, she's used one chip?
3: One chip.
2: Oh, wow. Okay.
0: Yeah. All right.
3: All right, so I'm going to start by getting your picks. Amber, we'll start with you. Team currently in the top 10 that will not finish the year in the top 10.
0: This one's hard, man.
2: This year is harder than ever. I drilled it last year.
0: Really, really hard. Ohio State, Oregon, Georgia, Notre Dame, Texas, Indiana, Miami, Texas A&M, Ole Miss, and Oklahoma. That is your top 10 in the AP poll to remind everybody. I don't want to kick any of those teams out, but since Stosh is making me, I'm going to take out Oklahoma. And I know Oklahoma is a very trendy pick, so it's not going to be popular for me to say that. I hate their schedule, Ian. Their schedule is arguably the toughest schedule in the entire country. They've got holes on that defense that they've had to plug. Did they get a running game? That was a massive problem for Oklahoma last year. I don't know. John Mateer, I thought he was going to be amazing last year. I thought he was going to be a Heisman finalist last year. Obviously, very up and down season. I know injuries probably had a lot to do with that, but maybe it wasn't just that. So if I have to kick somebody out, give me the Sooners.
2: I agree with you. This year is harder than ever. Last year, I had two, and we drilled both of them. I had Penn State, and I had LSU. It was a third, and that was Clemson. And two of the coaches were fired in the middle of the season, right? And James Franklin and Brian Kelly. This year, I agree with you. It's extraordinarily difficult. I hate to say this because I like a lot of guys on that squad. Give me Giggum. I'm going Aggie.
0: Wow.
2: Texas A&M. Also a difficult schedule. I'm just not sold on Marcell Reed. I mean, I saw him twice in person last year, including this the college

0: against Miami, and those conditions were horrible. So I really can't fault him in that particular game. But, man, against Texas, he was bad. They got to go to Alabama. Tennessee comes to their place. They got to go to Oklahoma. Texas comes to them, but I think Texas is absolutely loaded. Sorry. I live around a lot of Aggies, but I got to pick one. I'm going Giggum.
1: All right, next up, team that is currently outside the top 10 that will make the biggest run to the college football playoff.
0: I feel so much better about this one. I got two of them, as a matter of fact. I've got number 13, Alabama, and I've got number 14, BYU. Heck, I could even throw in number 12, Texas Tech, but I won't because their schedule is so light. I think they're almost a gimme. So I'm going to go Bama with Keelan Russell starting at quarterback. I'm going to go to shock a lot of people. And I feel like, what was that dude's name from Game of Thrones? Jon Snow. Yeah, in the Battle of the Bastards. I feel like I'm standing here with that big old sword, and those armies are coming at me. I'm standing by myself defending Kalen DeBoer right now as the head coach at Alabama, waiting on my armies to arrive behind me and save my big bloated butt, right? But I think Bama is legit, and I think BYU, Kalani Sitake's guys, are going to surprise a hell of a lot of people. They're also not
2: you
0: just
2: You can only choose one, Ian.
0: I'm going two. I'm giving
2: right.
0: you two.
2: I'm taking your other one. I'm taking BYU. You're leaving me BYU. That's the team outside the top 10 that I'm putting inside of it by the end of the season.
1: Ian, 20, this isn't like 1 and 1A. You got to pick one,
2: You
1: got
2: to pick one.
0: I'm giving you. Right, no, I thought it'd be even bolder to go two. I'm giving you two. Not just one, but two of them.
2: But then you also have two chances to be right there.
1: That's right.
2: BYU is 23-4 in the last 2 years.
0: I have both of them correct.
2: Fair Bach might, well, if they both end up getting it. Returns, great freshman year there for the quarterback. One of the Big 12's best defenses. It will be, once again, very favorable schedule as well for BYU. That's very important.
0: When your quarterback makes 47 look good, that's impressive.
2: Yeah, there you go. All right, coming up next here, we're going to do the rest of this. We have more college football predictions. Who wins the national championship? Who takes home the Heisman? We will continue with our college football predictions next, right here on Amber and Ian.
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2: We're in the midst of giving you our college football predictions here on Amber and Ian. Our college football season is officially kicking off this weekend. We are both headed to Baton Rouge, Louisiana. Are you headed out there on Thursday? Headed home?
0: I am. I'm going to go swing by the facility early Friday morning, doing the show from ESPN Baton Rouge, where you'll be doing the campus tour show on Friday. So I'll leave you a nice little present there in the studio. And then Paw Reigns for lunch, and let's go.
2: Let's go. 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I don't know if I'm getting that name right yet, but I'll have it down by
1: Bloom
2: Friday.
1: Bloom Energy, welcome
2: there
1: aboard.
2: There you go, Bloom Energy. I'll get this right, Urinaga and Justin, I promise. So that's coming your way right here on ESPN Radio at 8 p.m. Eastern, 8 to 10 p.m., me and Jonathan Zaslow. Saturday, we will have the College Football Campus Tour presented by Bloom Energy from 4 to 7 p.m. Eastern right here on ESPN Radio, live from Baton Rouge. And then Ian, Kelly Stafford, and Mark Kestisher will take over for the game broadcast. The pregame will start at 7 p.m. Eastern. Game kicks at 7:30 p.m. Eastern. Ian will be there on the sidelines of Clemson at LSU. So it'll be a heck of a weekend for us, a heck of a weekend for college football, a heck of a weekend for ESPN Radio. But the start of our college football season means we got to get you our college football predictions before any football for us kicks off. So let's get back to it, Stosh.
1: Let's get back to it. Your college football playoff final four will be... Amber, start us off.
2: Give me Miami. I'm putting them in my final four. Darian Mensa, they won the transfer portal. They got the darling of the transfer portal. Could third time be a charm there for them in Miami? Malachi Toney might be the best receiver in college football. Mark Fletcher Jr. in that backfield. There isn't a team in the ACC. What are you looking at me like I'm crazy because of Jeremiah Smith?
15: Yes.
2: Okay, Malachi Toney might have something to say to Jeremiah Smith this season, but they'll be right there neck and neck. Not a team in the ACC, I think, that's going to be able to handle the Miami Hurricanes. They've got six starters returning on that staunch defense that was easily the most stingy defense in that conference. Give me the Hurricanes in Oregon. Best D-line in the country. I want them in as well. Dan Lanning's obviously been phenomenal there. I feel like they could take that next step. And notable, obviously, that Dante Moore passes up the NFL. But it wasn't just him. Some of those guys defensively as well could have gone to the league and stayed there at Oregon. They're loaded. Texas won seven of their last eight games. Looked like a very different team the second half of the season with Arch Manning. This is kind of now or never there. Arch is in his junior season. And so give me Texas. They're loaded. They put the weapons around them. They hit the portal hard. And Georgia, Ian, the back-to-back SEC champs. Give me Georgia. I think that this is that next step for Kirby back into the national championship picture in the Final Four mix there in the college football postseason. A loaded Georgia defense once again.
0: And one of the youngest teams also, which is beyond impressive because a lot of those young guys have gotten some burn. They've gotten playing time.
2: But experience there. Gunnar Stockton, even another year of experience there under him.
0: Average for their starters, 19 and a half years old, but they have played. So that's what's insane. They played a lot of them young. I'm going Oregon. I agree with you there. I'm going Notre Dame. They are naughty, and I do mean like triple X naughty, Vivid Video naughty. They are loaded at every single position. I'm going Texas. The offensive line is so much better. Getting Hollywood Smothers and others at running back. They got the best wide receiver in the portal to help Arch Manning and Cam Coleman out of Auburn. Colin Simmons is, to me, the most underrated edge in all of college football. He is just filthy. And then I'm going to go, everyone's sleeping on this team. Give me Indiana. Why is everyone sleeping on the Hoosiers, man? Last time I checked, Sig's still there. They got one of the best portal quarterbacks in Josh Hoover from TCU. And they got two of their best defensive ends being able to come back because of that 22 thing, but they never played for an NFL team. They were just hurt last year. So with Staley and the boys coming back, give me Indiana. So I got Oregon, Notre Dame, Texas, Indiana, my Final Four.
1: All right, so now that we know your Final Four, who will be playing for the title and who will win it?
2: Ian.
0: Give me Notre Dame against Oregon, and it's going to be epic. And the hate for Notre Dame won't be to that level that it has been in the 80s and early 90s because Oregon wins a national championship.
2: Wow.
0: And they'll be partying at the Dexter Lake Club like Animal House and Otis Day and the Nights. We're back again.
2: All right, so I'm really struggling with who to put in the national championship. I am so struggling with this one. The Final Four didn't actually come that difficult to me. I continuously go back and forth, and here's my dilemma. I originally had Texas, Georgia in the national championship, and I thought, that's two SEC teams, and that doesn't happen anymore. And now the SEC is on a 9-game schedule, so they're really going to beat themselves up even more. And we know what the Big Ten has done, obviously, the last 3 years. And SEC is not even represented. So how can I now have an all-SEC national championship? Or is this the big bounce back year for the SEC? So I feel compelled to put Oregon in this picture out of my Final Four. Because I feel like I'm not diversifying enough. I guess give me Oregon, Georgia.
0: And who wins?
2: Oh, man, who wins? All right, I'm going to take Georgia because Ian and I can't have the same thing.
0: Georgia. Well, you could.
2: Give me Oregon, Georgia, Georgia.
1: I suspect
2: wins.
1: At some point she's going to use one of those do-overs on this one. And Miami's going to find their way in.
2: And Miami could find their way in. I feel pretty good about Miami this year.
0: I'll see Miami week two.
2: Miami could be really good. I mean, Darian Mensah was incredible.
0: He's the ultimate mercenary Duke. Quarterback in the portal era. Tulane to Duke to Miami. Yeah.
1: All right. Let's go to the final category real quick.
2: Okay.
1: Because we're running out of time.
2: This one's hard. All right.
1: I need your three finalists.
2: Three.
1: Give me three.
2: I was going to give you five.
1: For the Heisman Trophy. And who's taking it home?
2: I have seven written down.
0: Well, you got to cut that.
1: Wow.
0: Clearly.
2: Well, three. All right. You go first. I need to buy myself time.
0: Give me Jeremiah Smith, wide receiver, Ohio State, who, when he was a true freshman, I had every NFL scout that I talked to getting ready for games, every GM, you name it. They all said he'd be a top five pick as a true freshman, and he's only gotten bigger and better and faster. He's there. Dante Moore, quarterback, Oregon. Just a remarkable talent. He's there. And then give me Arch Manning. I think Texas has a big year. Give me those three. And I'm having Arch edge out C.J. Carr, quarterback, Notre Dame.
2: Wow.
0: Those are my three.
2: Okay. I don't even have C.J. on my list. That's interesting. Out of the seven I have here. I do have Arch on my list.
0: He is your odds on favorite right now to win it.
2: I have C.J. Carr is?
0: Yep.
2: Wow. I have Jeremiah Smith, obviously, on my list. Jeremiah Smith right now, I think, is everybody's best player in all of college football before the season plays out. Here's the thing. Jeremiah Smith doesn't play quarterback. And I guess if you're only giving me three and making me choose for Heisman this early, I'm probably best to try to stick to the quarterback position. So I'll also go Dante Moore because obviously both you and I just had Oregon in the national championship. That hinges a lot on Dante. If we're right, then Dante Moore will certainly be part of that conversation. And the last couple guys that were big-time quarterbacks there at Oregon, they finished third in the Heisman voting. So if we're putting three guys into a Heisman scenario, then it's a pretty good chance that that Oregon quarterback will be part of that conversation. Julian saying, let's not forget about the guy who was actually a Heisman finalist last season. 77% completion percentage last season was the best completion percentage in the entire FBS. Not just in his conference, not just in the Power Four. So give me Julian saying, and Trinidad Chambliss.
0: Is this number four for you, though?
2: Three.
0: Is this the third one?
2: Yeah. Dante Moore, Julian saying, and Trinidad Chambliss. Okay.

0: They had Jeremiah Smith.
1: I thought you did too.
2: I'm saying Jeremiah Smith was on my larger list.
1: Who's on first?
2: But I'm only going to give you quarterbacks for my top three.
1: So who are your three?
2: Trinidad Chambliss. 22 touchdowns, 3 interceptions last season.
1: Phenomenal.
2: He finished
1: player.
2: With 307 yards per game during that 3-game college football playoff run. He was phenomenal last season. He comes back, obviously incredibly experienced, got that final year of eligibility.
1: And the other two?
2: It was just Trinidad Chambliss, Dante Moore, and Julian Saint.
1: Okay, just making sure.
0: And who's your winner?
2: So, I mean, I had a lot of other people on my list, though. If you want me to...
1: No. Who's your winner?
2: Darian Mensah's on my list. Malachi Toney's on my list. Jeremiah Smith, Arch Manning. Who am I forgetting?
1: Who's your winner?
2: CJ... who's my... Did we choose a winner? Who did you have choose?
1: Dante Moore.
2: You had Dante Moore winning the Heisman? I'll have Trinidad Chambliss win the Heisman. Let's get crazy.
1: You don't have Ole Miss in the...
2: But I don't have Ole Miss in the postseason. This is my problem.
1: Not even the postseason?
2: No. Sorry, in the Final Four. They're definitely in the postseason in this scenario. I don't have them in the Final Four, which is problematic.
1: By tomorrow.
2: Maybe Dante, his number, you know, they're just so good everywhere that his numbers just don't compare. And Trinidad just didn't have enough all around him. But his numbers were phenomenal. And that's why I'm working on it. I get a couple mulligans, plenty more here on ESPN Radio.
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0: I'm Christine Lisi. Tiger Woods plans to change his not guilty plea in a DUI case stemming from a rollover crash in Florida in March, according to court documents filed today. He's expected to be in court tomorrow for a plea conference hearing. No additional details about the nature of his plea change were released. The Major League leading Brewers coming off that 16-run loss last night, trailing once again at Wrigley Field, down to the Cubs 3-1 top of the sixth. Tyrone Taylor's driven in 2 runs and scored another for Chicago. The Mariners had 5 in the third, including a Randy Arozarena 3-run shot. They now lead the Red Sox 9-2, bottom of the seventh inning. Jose Trevino, Juan Brito have each driven in a run. Reds up 4-2 on the Padres, top of the ninth inning. The Giants tagged Paul Skeens for 5 runs on 8 hits and 4 2/3, yet Pittsburgh stormed back from an early deficit, lead San Francisco 12-7, bottom of the seventh inning. Nationals with a 9-5 lead on the NL East leading Braves, bottom of the eighth. C.J. Abrams, 2 hits, 2 RBI, and a run scored. Twins 7, Tigers 1, bottom of the sixth. Royce Lewis is 2 for 3, 3 RBI, and a run scored. A 2-run homer and a 2-run triple for Graham Pauly. Marlins leading at the Royals 6-0, top of the sixth inning. No score, White Sox and Astros, top of the fourth. Rangers with a 2-1 lead on the A's, top of the fifth. Texas is 2 back of AL West leading Houston. The Orioles in the hunt for that final AL wildcard spot, going for a 5th straight win, are down 2-0 to the Rockies in the top of the third inning. AL East leading Rays defeated the Mets 6-2. Freddy Peralta against his old team. A run, 5 hits, 7 Ks in 6. Guardians with a 6-1 win over the Blue Jays. Gavin Williams, a career-high 13 strikeouts in 7 innings of work.
13: Hey, this is Rich Eisen. Coming up on Wednesday's show, Baker Mayfield of the Bucks. Dana White joins us in studio, and multiple-time Grammy Award winner Michael Bublé will join us on Wednesday's Rich Eisen show on Disney Plus, the ESPN app, and ESPN Radio.
2: Football season kicks off this weekend in Baton Rouge, Louisiana. Clemson at LSU. Ian will be there on the sidelines for the game. You can hear that game on Saturday night right here on ESPN Radio. 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At Ian Fitz ESPN is how you find him. At Amber W Sports is how you find me. When we're talking college football, we think Cole Kublik. So let's go ahead and bring him in. And Cole, thanks for hopping on with us. We appreciate it. We got to start with what all the noise is about right now in college football. And unfortunately, it's not actually about the football. It's not even really about this game this weekend that Ian and I are going to be at. It's about these NFL players. Are they going to actually be on LSU's roster on Saturday? We'll find out more from the court system on Thursday. But what are your thoughts on this whole mess right now?
14: I think first and foremost, it is still a one-year situation, and we've gotten a little bit carried away with thinking that this is going to ruin college football for X amount of years or for the extended future. It's a one-time deal. And while I am sympathetic to some of the guys who maybe mistimed their decisions to go to the NFL or make that decision to go pro, I don't believe if you're a professional with a contract who has been drafted or entered the draft that you should be able to go back and play college sports again. You forego your eligibility when you make that decision. That's final. There's really, in my opinion, no ifs, ands, or buts. Timing is one of the critical components in life in every facet, be it a job, marriage, children, whatever that is. Sometimes it goes your way, sometimes it doesn't. And to be able to say that you've been playing in preseason games or you were drafted or you signed a contract and you're going to be able to go back and play college football again, in my opinion, is egregious.
1: Don't disagree with anything you just said, man. Now, having said that, you got to build some chemistry, man, with a football team. And LSU's got a ton of new faces, as do a lot of teams. But there are like over 50 when it comes to, you know, incoming high school recruits and the portal. How good, in your opinion, is this team coming into week one?
14: I think they can be good, Ian. And a lot of what you brought up is applicable to almost every college football team. There's not a ton of continuity anywhere in the sport right now. That's why you look at teams like Indiana, and they might not have some of the high-profile guys that other teams do. But I look at that line of scrimmage, that offensive line, that defensive line, the guys who have played football together and how new quarterbacks have come in, not just Mendoza, but what Curtis Work did a couple of years ago and had success. I think they're going to have a chance to go be pretty good. You look at maybe a secondary like Alabama who has so many starts together, so many snaps played together. They're going to free up that defensive front to be able to do a lot of different things. Georgia has one of the younger rosters in all college football, but they got a lot of guys that have played together, been on the same team together. The good news for LSU is Lane has managed this situation for years. He gave himself the title of Portal King, and he knew there were going to be guys coming in that hadn't been through camp together, hadn't been through spring ball together, hadn't been in games together, and he was going to figure out ways to manage it. And I think he's done an excellent job with that with almost every team that he's had at Ole Miss, and I think he'll do it again at LSU. The part of the team that I think people are forgetting on is the defense, and that Blake Baker is still the defensive coordinator, and that will bring automatic continuity for a lot of guys. He will be a voice that I think goes a long way with helping that LSU team have a pretty good season.
2: Does Lane have to make the college football playoffs this season?
14: No. Absolutely. What, are you going to fire him? Absolutely not. No. I mean, do I think LSU fans will be thrilled with, you know, an 8-4 season where they get hot late and have some big wins, and it's still, you can look at it and say, Amber, man, look at what they're building. This is going to be great. They're heading in the right direction. Probably not. No. But what here's what I say about kind of teams finishing their seasons nowadays. Who has been happy with a non-national title season in recent memory? I mean, there are not a lot of teams that are walking around with their chest puffed out because they won a conference championship anymore or they won a big bowl game anymore. It's kind of national championship or bust across the board. Alabama won a road playoff game, first team to do it, by the way. And you're talking about a large majority of the fan base in the state that I reside in that thinks Kalen DeBoer should be fired, that he's not the guy. And went out and did some remarkable things last year. So the game has changed. We have not retrained our brains to that just yet. But by no means do I think that Lane Kiffin has to, must, better make the playoffs if there's going to be any sort of anything negative coming his way as far as his job status or anything of that.
1: Ain't job status. It's will they put him in a cauldron and boil him and serve him on toast? that's the bigger question, man. Knowing the people from my state and how they are so hyped, about him. The roster, and obviously the money they spent on this particular roster. Cole Kubler joining us here on ESPN Radio. You mentioned Indiana and Bama. I think both those teams are college football playoff teams. Tell me why people are sleeping on Indiana and why they're so down on Alabama.
14: Yeah, Indiana we just went through, and you talk about the continuity that team's going to have, and then I'll talk about style of play with experience. I mean, they're going to play a physical brand of ball, and they have guys that have played enough college football to understand what that looks like, what that feels like, how to operate with that. And they just execute. At the end of the day, that team executes much better than 90% of college football. You go get a Nick Marsh at wide receiver from the portal. You got Charlie Becker back. Josh Hoover has the skill to come in and I think be one of the better quarterbacks in college football. That skill set is there. Now, system transition, how does that work out? But like I said, there's a proven track record now that Indiana's going to be able to get quarterbacks in, be able to get that done. Your defensive line's loaded. Your offensive line's loaded. I think they'll own the line of scrimmage in almost every game that they play. For Alabama, I think you have a talented wide receiver core. This is how I look at Alabama heading into the season. I think early on, offensively, they lean on the receiver core. Defensively, they lean on the secondary. They allow the front to grow in. They allow the quarterback, running back to grow in, maybe offensive line. The key guy that you need to remember for Alabama is Josh Ford, a tight end that's transferring in from Oklahoma State. He will bring attitude. He will bring demeanor. He will bring a different style of play than what they've had the last probably 13 times they've played football. And I think he'll help that offensive line have an understanding of what it needs to look like, where it needs to go. I'm a little concerned about linebacker depth. I'm a little concerned about the running back rotation and the depth there because it's been a little bit nicked up in camp. But you have an uber-talented quarterback that I think that group of receivers is going to be able to help him out. Tight end position going to be able to help him out. They'll be able to ease him in. And 4 or 5 games in, they might be cooking on offense. And I think that defense can be able to be more aggressive because of what they have on the back end that could allow Alabama to extend. I'm with you. I have both those teams in the playoff this year. But I do think it's going to be an odd playoff field. I think there are going to be some surprises for folks as far as teams that make it in.
1: Hey, Smarty, I know we just talked about Indiana. I asked you why people are sleeping on Indiana. Different question. But anyway, I love you.
14: People are sleeping on Indiana because they were the doormat of college football for 100 years. And once again, we haven't retrained our brains to believe that they're good. And there's this fake mantra going around of, oh, they were old. Like, I hate to tell people, I'm old. I'm not good. Like, old doesn't make you good. It's not how things work, all right? So they're well
1: Amen coached. On that.
14: They know how to execute. And how many people, listen, I mean, you guys watch football like I do. How many people do you watch a football game with and say, by God, they executed really well? Nobody says that.
1: Nobody.
14: Like, oh, man, they play assignment sound football. Nobody says that. So that's why people are sleeping on them in, because they do the things that normal people don't watch, pay attention to, or care about. But they are some of the most critical things that have to be done if you're going to be a successful football team.
1: Love that.
2: I'm not as good as I once was, Cole, at my age, but I'm as good once as I ever was, as they famously say. Cole Kublik, ESPN college football analyst, joining us here on Amber and Ian. We were just doing our college football predictions, and one of the things that we had to do was choose a team outside the top 10 that we think could make a real run for a postseason and will find themselves inside the top 10. Both Ian and I had BYU on our list. Is that a good nomination? And who
1: and
2: would
1: I had
2: you
1: Bama.
2: Have? Well, you had Bama as well, but yeah, I had
14: really
2: BYU.
14: Stretching there,
2: had
14: Ian.
2: BYU.
1: Yeah,
2: ahead,
1: I know.
2: Go ahead, Cole.
1: I went out on a limb on that one.
14: Way,
1: they're outside
14: way,
1: the top 10.
14: They're outside. Alabama
2: really
14: making the playoffs. Great job there.
1: I appreciate
14: everyone
1: it.
14: Stood up and applauded that one. I'll give you two. I'll give you two.
1: If you say Texas Tech, I'm giving you everything right back at you.
14: No, I'm going to pick Houston to win the Big 12 is what I'm
1: going
14: to
1: do. Whoa, now we're talking. Come on. Why?
14: And they will be in the college football playoff. And I'm going to give you my highest-ranked group of five team that's going to be in the college football playoff, and it's going to be Air Force.
2: Wow.
1: Now we're getting somewhere.
2: That's how you do it, Ian.
1: Houston.
2: Not with Alabama.
1: Houston. You went with BYU.
2: Whatever.
14: Listen, I like the BYU pick. Veteran-laced offensive line, playmaker at quarterback. Kalani Sitake's a hell of a coach. I think people kind of recognize that and know that by now, and they are going to play a brand of football that a lot of people just do not welcome. I think if Connor Wigman can take 20% of the step that he took from 2 years ago to last year, I think he can be a top 10 quarterback in college football. You're playing for a guy, wow, Willie Fritz, that gets the most out of his players. Austin Armstrong's defense plays as hard, as consistently as any group that you are going to see. You go out and get a big time running back in the portal that took his chances leaving Tulane to go to Oregon, didn't work out. Now I think he rolls into Houston with a veteran offensive line that they bolstered in the portal. I wish they had Tanner Cozel back at tight end. They don't, but I think Houston's a team. Everybody's obsessing with BYU, Texas Tech. I get it. I think some of the distractions this offseason will impact Texas Tech to an extent. They're still going to be a good team. They're still going to be talented. I think they'll still be knocking on the door of the playoff. I just think Houston finds a way to win a couple big games, and they sneak into the college football playoff.
1: That's a great one. All right, as we wrap up, give me a first-year head coaches, whether it's John Sumrall at the Florida Gators, got Kyle Whittingham in Michigan, Matty Campbell at Penn State.
14: Sumrall's going to win 9 games, so you can stop there. Florida's going to win 9.
1: There you go. All right. So you think that he has the most success of all the first-year head coaches in P4?
14: Unless we're counting Lane Kiffin, then I think he would
1: be
14: the obvious one. We kind of don't really count him as a new head coach. We kind of don't really count Pete Golding either, even though that's one of the teams that I think people are way asleep on. I think Ole Miss is in the playoffs, and I'm not sure why people are doubting it, can't believe it, can't wrap their head around it, but you're talking about potentially the best quarterback running back duo returning in college football. Your offensive line is intact. I would rank them in the top 5 of SEC offensive lines right now based on what they've already produced and what they're going to be asked of. Now, don't mistake it for 95 Nebraska now. Like, it's not going to look like that. But for what they need them to do, they will be more than capable of being successful each and every week. You got Luke Haas at tight end, Caleb Odom, who is a freak show, like power forward playing tight end, that I think is going to help them as well. You got transfer portal wide receivers. I get it, but they've made that work before. And Ian, I think they have the second best defensive line in the SEC.
1: Don't disagree.
14: I mean, Cam Franklin's a dog. Will Echols is maybe the best or second best. He's 1A, 1B defensive tackle in the SEC. And I think you have an edge rusher that's spent a lot of time dropping, that's going to spend a lot more time rushing this year. Ole Miss is going to give people problems in a lot of different ways. And I'm not sure why people can't sort of come to grips with that.
1: Love it.
2: Yeah, I tend to agree with that. Cole Kublik, ESPN college football analyst. Thanks, Cole. We appreciate it.
14: Go look at that Air Force schedule and tell me I'm wrong.
1: I'm not going to tell you you're wrong. I just did. I love it. I like it, man. It's a hell of a pick. By the way, you got Amber all riled up now with saying Sums is going to win 9 games, flirting with 10 there at Florida.
2: Listen, that's music to my ear. I'll take it. You know, when Cole said that every team is disappointed if they're not winning a national championship now, I was thinking, I'd take a conference 9 championship right about now.
1: Good. Take 9.
2: I'd be pretty damn happy with that. I'd be happy just to get in one of those things again. Coming up next here on Amber and Ian. Ian was creeped out at the grocery store today.
1: Oh,
2: so,
1: my God.
2: Of course, we've got to talk about it.
1: I was.
2: That coming up on ESPN Radio.
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2: 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They threw up the signal.
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0: Coming down the stretch here on Amber and Ian, we've done a lot of college football tonight.
1: Do you remember, Amber, a season where both the reigning college football national champ and the reigning Super Bowl champ were, like, dismissed before the season began?
0: No. That's actually an excellent point.
1: Right now.
0: It really is. Nobody's talking about Indiana and nobody's talking about the Seattle Seahawks. And it's strange because both of those teams are supposed to be very good again. Both of those teams are loaded again. I understand it a little bit more with Indiana because the Heisman Trophy winner isn't there anymore. And he's not the only piece that obviously they lost. College football is very transitional. And so I can understand giving that attention to any program again and expecting them to immediately be able to step back in and win another national championship in this landscape is very hard. But that is not at all the case, by the way, in Seattle. I mean, that's a completely different story at the NFL.
1: They're loaded again.
0: They're so loaded. I guess, I mean, they lost the Super Bowl MVP. I guess that's the only argument you can make, but then they re-upped in the draft immediately.
1: Jadarian Price and Zach Charbonnet is coming back.
0: I know.
1: It's not like they don't have, you know, I mean, yeah, it's, I'm with you.
0: I'm very bullish on the Seahawks. The Seahawks, I think, are going to be great again.
1: I don't remember a year like this where the two reigning champs in football were completely dismissed. And I think Indiana, I'm with Cole. We didn't know. Cal Golden Bear fans didn't know who Fernando Mendoza was. And he was their quarterback before going to Indiana. You know, and then he was just so remarkably efficient. 41 tutties. Only 6 picks. I know Hoover comes in with 33 career INTs at TCU, but he was asked to win a lot of games. He was throwing it 40 times a game. You know what Mendoza averaged per game last year in passing attempts? 24.

0: Because they want to run the ball. They want to beat the ever-loving hell out of you. That's Kurt Cignetti's style. So I think Hoover cuts way down on the INTs and the turnovers for that matter. And I think Indiana is right there in the mix yet again. I got him in the college football playoff semifinals.
1: Yeah. See, I'm not as bullish on Indiana, but I understand why you do feel really confident. And obviously there's no reason to question Kurt Cignetti anymore. I do think some of it is an Indiana hangover. I don't think that's all of it. I think it's easy to say that. I think some of it is just the landscape of college football.
0: It's the logo, I think. If that was a Notre Dame logo staying in the state of Indiana.
1: Maybe. I think there's some of that, but it's actually, like I didn't put Illinois, Miami when we were just doing our predictions. I didn't have Miami back in the national championship really for no other reason than the fact that I don't feel confident about repeating the national championship contenders, right? Because it's college football. You know, like that's people aren't really giving that respect to Miami either. Now, Miami, I have in my Final Four, but people I don't feel like are giving the proper respect really there either. And you're talking about the two teams who made it last season.
0: No, so. I'm excited to see them in week two. It's against, you know, FAMU, but I'm still pumped to go see him.
1: Yeah.
0: Malachi Toney's worth the price of admission.
1: He really is.
0: He could combo be of returner and wide receiver. That combination of the two, he is the best in the country.
1: He could be the best in the country. And I know Jeremiah Smith fans are going to freak out at me saying that. Malachi Toney is right up there. We'll see what it looks like.
0: Smitty, to me, is the best wide receiver. I think returner, wide receiver combo, it's Malachi Toney.
1: That's fine. But, I mean, Toney's pretty incredible just pass catching as well. So we'll see. Obviously good teams. You're absolutely right. It is very bizarre that Indiana's flying under the radar. And I think even more bizarre, frankly, that Seattle is flying under the radar. But here we are. This is football and football's here. And so the games are about to be played and we're about to find out all things. We are kicking off our season in Baton Rouge on Saturday. You can hear that game right here on ESPN Radio. Ian will be there on the sidelines for that game.
0: I won't be eating fruits and vegetables. I can promise you that.
1: Right, because you do have a story of an incident at a grocery store.
0: We could have gone to phones on this for 3 hours.
1: Well, let's get to story time with Ian.
2: It's story time with Ian Fitzsimmons.
0: This freaked me out today. I've never seen this before.
1: Hold on real quick. Let me do some business here. 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Aero Burst. High-performance running shoes that cut through the wind. All right, proceed.
0: I forgot we had a sponsor for that. We love the Slip-ins, Skechers.
1: We do. We love the Slip-ins.
0: Big fans. Anyway, I love to cook, as you know, and I'm cooking for my mom and my daughter. My wife and older daughter are out at Oregon getting moved in, and she's putting together beds and desks, which I can't do. That's why she goes on those trips, and she's much more handy than I am. She fixed our damn washing machine like 6 months ago. I mean, the woman's amazing. Yeah, I'll chop a tree down, whatever you need outside, but that woman, when it comes to that side of the brain, it just, I don't know how she does it. Anyway, so I'm at the grocery today at Whole Paycheck, and I see this hairy human picking up apple after apple and then putting it right to his nose and giving it a good...
1: No.
0: And then he went to the peaches after he picked up two apples.
1: With an apple?
0: Two apples. And he picked two out. But he picked up like nine and smelled them. And then the peaches...
1: You can't smell that stuff until it's cut.
0: Peaches.
1: Why?
0: The avocado. I'm just stopped. I'm not even moving, and I'm just watching this hairy human, right? And by the way, in a cutoff shirt. I mean, look, man, when you got hair on the back of your tricep, and your tricep, you can't tell the difference from the rest of your arm, don't wear the cutoff shirt for the rest of us, please. Just don't do that. Or at least trim the hair up on the back of the arm. Do something. Anyway, I know I'm freaking you out right now because you're kind of almost throwing up in your mouth.
1: It's just gross.
0: Then the avocado came next, right? So I almost wanted to go up and say something, but obviously I didn't. But how would you react watching the hair monger go and sniff, like right to his nose, like touching different apples, peaches, avocados
1: like
0: are the three that I saw.
1: I wouldn't say anything to him, but I don't like it. You had to wash all that produce anyways. Not just because everything's being recalled.
0: I don't need that dude's snot and bugs
1: on
0: my apple.
1: That's extra gross, but I don't know where it's been.
0: I mean, you're still washing it with water and soap, but I mean, that is, and he didn't give a damn, man. I mean, he's just getting it all up in there. I mean, and I'm talking like nasal hair. I mean, I'm telling you.
1: Why did he have to be hairy as part of this story, too?
0: Because he was.
1: It's terrible.
0: You don't think he's dropping a couple nasal hairs on that
1: come
0: peach?
1: Come on.
0: That ain't peach fuzz.
1: The Power Performance player is powered by Bloom Energy. I don't know that they want to be associated with this, but I'm sorry, Bloom.
0: Well,
1: you are clean
0: power
1: that uses little water and keeps communities running. Bloom Energy Power America relies on last night. Alex Bregman hit 3 homers in a 17-3 win over the Brewers.
0: 9
1: that
0: homers
1: was a much
0: all,
1: better
0: overall.
1: Moment than Let's what go. Ian had at the grocery store. 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
3: I'm Emmett Golden. In Major League Baseball, the Los Angeles Angels are changing ownership. Longtime owner Artie Moreno has agreed to sell a controlling interest in the franchise to Stan Kroenke, who also owns the NFL's Los Angeles Rams. The purchase will be made through Kroenke Sports and Entertainment, which also owns the NBA's Denver Nuggets, the NHL's Colorado Avalanche, the MLS's Colorado Rapids, and Premier League club Arsenal. In the NFL, the Detroit Lions have placed running back Isaiah Pacheco on the injured reserve. Pacheco was dealing with an MCL sprain and a back injury suffered during training camp. He'll miss at least four games before he's eligible to return. Pacheco was signed this offseason to join Jahmyr Gibbs in Detroit's backfield following the trade of David Montgomery. Former Cowboys quarterback and current CBS analyst Tony Romo had his driving privileges revoked for 6 months after pleading no contest to operating a vehicle while intoxicated. Romo was arrested following a traffic stop in Milwaukee on July 23rd. On a Major League Baseball, top of the seventh, Brewers up 5-4 over the Cubs. The Rangers up 5-1 in the top of the sixth over the Athletics. And the White Sox lead the Astros at the end of the fifth inning, 3-0. Coming up next, Game Night with Q Myers and myself, Emmett Golden, right here on ESPN Radio.
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3: Now, do you play the college game or are you like a 2K or Call of Duty guy?
7: I'm actually on 2K as we speak right now.
3: Hey, you got to add me, dog. You got to add. Y'all looking for a center? Y'all looking for a center? You know, let me know.
6: No. You're never going to be able to shake Emmett now.
3: Yeah,
6: now
3: you guys see, man, forget football. What's your field? What field you running with?
7: I got a bouncy three-point rim reaper.
3: Nice. That's what I'm talking about.
6: This is all foreign language to me. I don't know. Hey, man. I don't know. I'm out of this one. This is a foreign language to your boy, man.
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6: Did my guy say he has a bouncy rim reaper?
3: Yes. Yeah. So that basically what he's saying is he has someone, his player can jump really high, can dunk and protect the rim.
6: Bouncy rim reaper. Okay. There you go. All right. I done learned something. See, this is an educational program that we have around here. Game Night on ESPN Radio, the all-new ESPN app, SiriusXM Channel 80, and tune in. 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So real quick, Emmett, he's Emmett Golden. I'm Q Myers, by the way. You're not a bouncy rim reaper. What would you be?
3: No, my build, oh, man, it's a back line.
6: Now, just tell me who you'd be, man.
3: Stretch four, the original stretch four. Come on, you know what it is.
6: Emmett, there's nothing original stretch four about you.
3: Yes, there is. Dog, I'm telling you, back in 94, all right, they didn't have power fours that were shooting threes like that. There was a one-off. You know what I'm saying? It was Larry Bird. That was it. But, no, I come into the game in high school, and they were like, you're too tall to be out by the three-point line. I wasn't even that tall.
6: Emmett, I'm going to tell you like Craig's mama told him in Friday, you have no game. He's Emmett Golden. I'm Q Myers. It is Game Night here on ESPN Radio. We got to start things off like this.
5: The stories you might have missed that caught our attention.
8: Oh, made you look.
5: Game night. Made you look.
6: All right, Emmett, what caught your attention? What made you look today?
3: Well, you know with me, it is Gardo's all the time, and the Guardians currently hold the last wild card spot in the American League, and tonight, Gavin Williams helped them stay there.
9: Williams is ready. Here's the 0-2 pitch. Swing and a miss. A career high 13 strikeouts for Gavin Williams. And he'll walk to the third base dugout to a standing ovation.
3: That highlight courtesy of WTAM 1100. Gavin Williams tonight, 7 innings, 2 hits, no earned runs, 13 strikeouts, 1 walk. They call him the Big Rig, and he was dealing tonight. Guardians 6-1 over the Blue Jays, and they keep that last wild card spot in the American League.
6: Yeah, that's a big time performance right there. First Cleveland pitcher with 13 strikeouts in the game since 2022, and first with 13 strikeouts and 2 or fewer hits allowed since Corey Kluber did in 2018. So that's a big time performance right there. I'll give him that. He can call himself whatever he wants after a performance like that, because that's what you call some pitching right there.
3: Yeah.
6: 13 strikeouts? Wow.
3: And I'm telling you, nasty stuff. He did it with his fastball, elevating the fastball. He went down and away with the breaking stuff. He was elite tonight. Gavin Williams was awesome.
6: Yeah, and only the Blue Jays only were able to muster 1 run. So that's what caught your attention. That's what made you look.
3: Yeah.
6: What made me look is actually still going on right now, and it's probably driving Mama Q crazy. The Giants and the Pirates, they could have used some Gavin Williams. Either one of them. You pick whoever.
3: Wow.
6: Either one of these teams could have used some Gavin Williams tonight. It is currently 12-12 in the top of the ninth. And this is the deal. The Pirates were actually out to an 11-5 lead. And then the Giants found their way back into this one. They got 5 runs in the 8th inning to knock this bad boy up at 12. But Paul Skeens, we've been talking about him quite a bit this season, right?
3: And
6: he hasn't really quite had his game. He went 4 2/3 innings, gave up 8 hits, 5 earned runs, 3 walks, 4 strikeouts. Like I said, Pittsburgh had the lead at one time. They were up 7-5. Just not a good performance for Skeens. And the Pirates giving up that big lead and allowing the Giants to come back. And like I said, it's knotted up at 12 right now in the ninth.
3: Yeah. And Paul Skeens giving up 5 earned runs in 4 innings is almost unheard of. Walking 3, like, he was not the Paul Skeens we expect to see. But they had a lead.
6: I know. but they couldn't hold it. They couldn't hold it. Remember, there was a day and age when baseball games actually looked like baseball games, and they ended like 3-2 or 4-1 or maybe 2-0, not 12-12 in the ninth. What are we doing?
3: It's the top of the eighth in Minnesota. The Twins 14, the Tigers 1.
6: That's what I'm saying. What are we doing? This is not my grandfather's baseball, clearly, right?
3: Yeah, they
6: sped the game up, and now everyone's hitting the ball around the yard, and they're scoring all kind of runs, and that ace pitcher is not that ace pitcher. As, again, I said, Paul Skeens, 4 2/3 innings, 8 hits given up, 5 earned runs, 3 walks, and only 4 strikeouts, and I just always expect so much more from Skeens. But like I said, I'll let you know when this one goes complete, because this is looking like this has opportunity to be a while, as it's knotted up at 12. That's what caught my attention. That's what made me look here on Game Night on ESPN Radio, the all-new ESPN app, SiriusXM Channel 80. 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He's Emmett Golden. I'm Q Myers. And Emmett, what else caught my attention? I know it caught yours because you mentioned it in your sports update, was Stan Kroenke buying the Angels. The Angels have been down for so long. They've been bad for so long. And Stan Kroenke, who owns just about everything, from the Rams to the Avalanche to the Nuggets, right?
3: Arsenal.
6: Arsenals, you know,
3: crazy
6: soccer squads. Yeah. I mean, he's owning just about everything. He's came in and said, Angels, I got this. Let me take this over.
3: And if you're an Angels fan or anybody that plays for the Angels, you probably feel good, because one thing that you can say about Kroenke is his teams win.
6: Yes.
3: His teams win.
6: Yep.
3: They're good. They don't embarrass themselves. You know that you're going to get a good game out of all of those teams in the playoffs are usually on the table. So I'm interested to see how fast it changes. and if it changes.
6: Right.
3: You know, does a new owner walk in the door? Because it hasn't necessarily, spending money hasn't been an issue for the Angels. I mean, they kept Mike Trout, you know, and they even had Shohei for a while. So it wasn't like they were nickel and diamond. They just were bad. So I'm interested to see how Kroenke can change this.
6: Angels were sold for a valuation of $4 billion, sources told ESPN's Buster Olney, beating the previous MLB record for a sale of $3.9 billion set by the Padres' new ownership earlier this year. So business is good. Business is booming, right? There's no problem there. There's plenty of money that's being made by the sale of these professional teams. But like you said, man, the Angels have been down for so long. They weren't getting it done. They've held on to Mike Trout forever, which has been almost a miracle as far as I'm concerned. I've never heard him complain about where he's at. So maybe he'll give us some thoughts on Stan Kroenke actually buying the team he plays for. Here's Mike Trout.
10: Yeah, so is that. So they got the word.
11: Yeah, I looked it up. And, what a track record.
10: Yeah, what a track record. And, you know, he wherever he buys, he wins. So it's a good sign.
11: You know, investing in the team, investing in the players, that's all you can ask is being a player.
3: Yeah, yeah. And, you know, that's – if I'm a player, I just want ownership to make sure our facilities are good.
6: Yep.
3: And then to don't shortchange the players. You know, make sure you go get the best players that you could get. And I'm not saying be reckless, but, you know, be intentional with the moves that you make. And Kroenke definitely has done that.
6: I'm about to say there's a track record already. It's not like it's a new owner and they have to, well, let's see what this new ownership. You know, it gets a little, I don't want to say scary, but you can get concerned at times when someone comes in and they don't have a track record of ownership. Yeah. And you just wonder, like, I don't know, do they spend money? Do they cut corners? Are they, you know, are they fair? We don't know. Stan Kroenke, again, regardless of how you may feel about him as a person, and I'm sure everyone has their own feelings, and, you know, he's not in the position that he's in because he's probably the nicest dude in the world, but he's won. His run,
3: right.
6: like you heard Mike Trout say, you know, just look at the track record of all the winning he's done and all the ownership that he has. So that's got to be, you know, kind of exciting and even rejuvenating for Mike Trout. Here he is.
11: Yeah, I mean, it's just, I think, you know, I haven't talked to Artie at all, but I think seeing the reaction from the fans and some of the guys and just the whole vibe, I think it was needed for a fresh start. I think the biggest thing is, you know, getting that feeling of, you know, getting that winning culture back and having that vibe in the clubhouse.
3: Yeah, yeah. But I will say this. The owner, the vibe in the clubhouse, I know the ownership can kind of set the tone. The players have to keep it going, though, in the clubhouse, right? The players are responsible, you know, for that. And maybe this will give them a little shot in the arm. Again, you know what the track record is. But ultimately, Mike himself, I know he's a quiet guy. You know, you don't really hear a lot from him. I can't speak to what type of leader he is, but leadership is needed, you know, especially to keep the clubhouse pumped and keep everything going. So hopefully this does rejuvenate Trout and have him maybe become a little more vocal than he's been in the past.
6: If that was me, I'd be fired up. I really would. I'd be fired up knowing that, hey, man, we've been here spinning our wheels. We haven't been doing a whole lot of anything. Yeah, I've been getting paid, but we ain't been doing a lot of winning, and there hasn't been a lot of investment into us winning from, as you mentioned, facilities, weight room, taking care of the you know, stadium, just everything. Everything that you need. You're seeing all these new places being upgraded. You're seeing all the ways that these players and athletes are taking care of their bodies. Those are being upgraded. So how much was being invested, right?
3: SoFi.
6: Right,
3: I'm
6: exactly.
3: just going to say that. You know what I'm saying? SoFi.
6: Exactly. I mean, SoFi's got like NFL Network just about in it, right? I mean, it's right there. Whether they're going to have MLB.com is going to be, you know what I mean? Like, there's so many opportunities to get that upgrade. And if I'm a player on that squad, I'm like, oh, my goodness. I don't know how long I'm going to be around here because none of that's ever guaranteed.
3: Right.
6: But I know that guy is going to at least give me a chance because he's going to try to get this thing on the winning tracks because everywhere he's been, that's exactly what he's done. He's Emmett Golden. I'm Q Myers. It's game night here on ESPN Radio. Speaking of winning tracks, Clemson, LSU, who's going to be playing? Who's going to be winning? College football, week number one. It's next on game night on ESPN Radio on the all-new ESPN app.
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28: Big 12 athletic directors have unanimously agreed to ban professionals from returning to Big 12 schools in all sports. This follows in line with similar concepts announced by the Big 10 and SEC.
29: The NCAA could have been the bus driver on this, and they kept kicking the can down the road, which is why we have issue after issue.
30: They're trying to keep that line separate between what constitutes an NCAA player and a professional.
31: The obvious has come to fruition. People in college athletics don't want people who leave the NFL and come back to college athletics.
6: This conversation is taking over everything, and I mean everything. I was over at the Raider facility earlier today talking to the GM, John Spytek, and assistant GM, Brian Stark, just about all the different transactions that they've made. Of course, that question is going to come up. What do you think about NFL players going back to college? And there's no right answer, right? No matter how you answer that question, Emmett, it's never going to be right depending on who you are and what perspective you're coming from. But, man, this conversation has absolutely taken over everywhere. It's game night here on ESPN Radio, the all-new ESPN app, SiriusXM Channel 80, and tune in. 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He's Emmett Golden. I'm Q Myers, and, well, it's going to be at the forefront this weekend, right? You got a big game coming up. Matter of fact, tune in for college football action Saturday as number 11th LSU hosts Clemson. 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Again, LSU taking on Clemson. Coverage starts at 4 p.m. Eastern time. That's going to be the hub of this conversation, because this is where this conversation has been centered around LSU. Mm-hmm. LSU trying to do everything they can within the rules. Lane Kiffin says he's trying to do everything within the rules. And, you know, the players coming back to play in college at one point was part of the rules. And now right. They're trying to push back and make sure that that doesn't happen. But this has become the ultimate just cluster situation, if you know what I mean.
0: Yeah, and everybody in the SEC has been vocal enough, all the chancellors, the ADs, that they do not want pro players to come back to college. They right. even put crazy penalties in place. And I know that there was a restraining order put on those penalties. But if you're LSU and if you're Lane Kiffin, you know nobody wants this. And you have these young men, you know, at least two players that were in NFL camps practicing every day. Mm-hmm. So you're banking on this restraining order to be infinite, essentially, and throughout the year, because if something happens in the court and they take that restraining order away, then LSU was looking at losing half of their football budget. And that's what the SEC is, one of the rules they put in there. Lane Kiffin's looking at half a season suspension, unless they don't believe for a second that the SEC is going to stand on business and do anything to them.
6: Right, exactly. So that's going to be the big question. But at the same time, we're looking at this huge matchup coming up on Saturday, LSU and Clemson. So that means good old Dabo Sweeney, right? He's got to have an opportunity to speak on this situation. So here he is talking about LSU adding players who are in the NFL camps.
1: I would just say it's kind of embarrassing. I mean, honestly, it's just embarrassing that's where we are. And I don't blame the kids and people trying to take advantage of the system. I just think it's embarrassing where we are with college football. And we've been there for a while. So I just keep my energy and my focus on and my energy on the things that I control and the things that matter. And that's these kids here and our team. But, you know, all that outside stuff, I mean, we just kind of, no pun intended, we just stay in our lane, you know, here at Clemson. Try to. But it's embarrassing. I mean, it really is. You know, we have no rules. There's no governance. I mean, it's a joke. There's zero rules. And when you enforce rules, somebody just goes and finds a judge to say, no, you can't enforce that rule. So never did I think I'd be living in an era like this, but that's where we are.
0: Yeah, to me, look, NIL makes sense. You know, it just makes sense. It's a matter of fact. Yeah, these young men are working. You know, you don't allow them to have jobs. So you're making money off of their name, image, and likeness. So they should, too. Being able to transfer makes some sense. You know, maybe not transfer every year, but to a
6: right.
0: certain extent,
6: exactly.
0: it makes some sense. This makes no sense.
6: Right.
0: If they just go, yeah, you know what, who cares? Guys can go to and from the pros and to college as long as they have eligibility. Like, what would stop a high school senior that goes to college and goes, man, this is too hard, I'm going to reclassify mm-hmm. in high school? Like, what would stop somebody from doing that, to going to a judge and say, hey, look, the precedent is in college. You allow guys who went pro to come back because they had eligibility. If I'm allowed to reclassify, I'm 18 years old, I can go back to high school. Nobody wants to see that.
6: You know, the funny thing about this is it was probably about a year ago or so, I was doing a show with Joe Fortenbaugh here on ESPN Radio, and he said that this was going to happen, and I must have laughed him right off the radio.
0: Mm-hmm.
6: I must have laughed him smooth off the radio, like, there ain't no chance that these guys are going to go leave college, go to the NFL, and find their way back. No way. And he tried to roll out some play, some reason that it makes sense, and it still, to this day, don't make sense. And I would still laugh if I heard it again. But here we are, and this is actually a reality. And what Dabo Sweeney had to say in response to it, and I love the fact that I stay in my own lane, no pun intended, thought that that was great. But what he was saying was spot on. When he said he never thought he'd live in a world where this would be a case, then I agree with him. When he said that when they try to enforce the rules and someone just goes and finds a judge to get in front of to change the rules, he's not wrong. Like, there's a lot of things that I don't really agree that Dabo says. And the way that he didn't lean into NIL and he didn't lean into the transfer portal. But at this case, He's not wrong.
0: Yeah, and what's unfortunate is they go to a judge that has ties to their school.
6: Right.
0: Which to me, I mean, that is...
6: That's like going to your family member.
0: Yeah, yeah, yeah. Like, there's a conflict of interest right. in that situation. So I'm not sure that a judge who is a booster or alumni or whatever, they shouldn't even be allowed to rule when it deals with, you know, with a school like that. Even in their state, you try it in your state, you know there are allegiances, especially in the South.
6: Right.
0: You know, that's why...
6: And college sports in particular.
0: What happened to Brendan Sorsby?
6: Right.
0: That Texas court said, oh no, you're fine. They can't stop you from playing.
6: Nothing to see here.
0: Yeah. But then, you know, but then their conference said, yeah, you know what? You're done if you do. You
6: right.
0: know, I'm sorry, Texas Tech, you're done if you, you know, allow this young man to play. So that's the dirty part of it. And it's just scandalous right now.
6: It really is. So is Dabo concerned about possibly playing LSU with former NFL players? Here he is.
1: Been watching the preseason games of the Bucks, you know, and the Browns and all that stuff. Nah, I'm not really worried about it. I mean, you know, I'm really not. I mean, it's been all kind of talk. I've lost zero sleep over that. I could care less. And I don't judge anybody. They can do what they want to do. Everybody can do whatever they want to do. Man, I people judge us all the time. You know, I'm not going to sit here and judge somebody else on decisions they make or how they want to run their program or whatever. I'm really not. I just think that at the end of the day, our focus is on us. That's really all that matters. I can't control any of that stuff. I ain't worried about it. Everybody's got good players. I'm just trying to get our team ready to go play in a really, really tough, challenging environment against a really, really talented football team that is very well coached, and see if we can, you know, have good precision in what we do, do the routine stuff well, have some good ball security, play four quarters, and give ourselves a chance somewhere in the end to win it.
0: And if they do those things, they will have a chance. I don't believe him for a second when he's like, hey, man, I don't judge. You do whatever. You're doing a great job of not giving them bulletin board material. That's what he's doing. Because I guarantee you Dabo's like, they ran to the NFL, you know, right. to go get players to beat us in the play this year.
6: Well, you mentioned Lane Kiffin being a really good head coach. We'll get to that in a minute. But let's get this quick MLB update.
2: Major League Baseball update.
6: 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It took, the bottom of the ninth, and the Pirates got it done 13-12 on an error. On an error that was made by the Giants throwing it to first base. So the Pirates survive 13-12, get the victory over the Giants. It's ESPN Radio.
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0: I'm Emmett Golden. The Los Angeles Angels have a new owner. Longtime owner Artie Moreno has agreed to sell a controlling interest in the franchise to Stan Kroenke, who also owns the NFL's Los Angeles Rams. The purchase will be made through Kroenke Sports and Entertainment, which also owns the NBA's Denver Nuggets, the NHL's Colorado Avalanche, the MLS's Colorado Rapids, and Premier League club Arsenal. In the NFL, down in Houston, the Texans general manager Nick Caserio says the team has set a week one deadline for contract negotiations between themselves and quarterback C.J. Stroud. Caserio says if the two sides cannot reach an agreement before the season begins, then the Texans will revisit the extension during the off season. Detroit Lions have placed running back Isaiah Pacheco on the injured reserve. Pacheco is dealing with an MCL sprain and a back injury suffered during training camp. He'll miss at least four games before he is eligible to return. Let's take a trip or a look at Major League Baseball. Earlier today, the Guardians beat the Blue Jays 6-1. We just saw a walk-off win between the Pirates and the Giants. Pirates get the win 13-12. The Mariners beat the Red Sox 9-6 earlier tonight, and the Royals fell to the Marlins. Coming up next, more game night on ESPN Radio with Q Myers and myself, Emmett Golden.
29: 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ESPN.com released their annual list of who will be the best players in 2026, and number one on the list will surprise you. 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
17: My decision should always be made in the best interest of the players, not for my reputation and how the decisions play in the national media or other fan bases.
19: Has there been a coach in recent memory to put a bigger target on him and his team's back like Lane Kiffin has this year?
20: Oh, there's a lot of pressure. They're double-digit home favorites, and little old Clemson lying in the weeds. It's a talented football team. With all that comes expectations, and really it comes down to the health of Sam Levitt.
6: We know that LSU head football coach Lane Kiffin is a lightning rod. You either love him or you hate him. And usually you don't love him unless he's coaching your team and what he's able to do. Dabo Sweeney mentioned it, that LSU is really well coached. But, Emmett, I throw the question out there to you. How well coached are they? It's game night here on ESPN Radio, the all-new ESPN app, SiriusXM Channel 80, and TuneIn. 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He's Emmett Golden. I'm Q Myers. And no matter where Lane Kiffin has been, you see glimpses of, you see traits of really sharp offensive mind. You saw what he was able to do at Ole Miss. You've seen what he's been able to do. He's got a laundry list of places that he's coached. Outside of the NFL, he's done normally pretty good. The NFL, he was in a situation that he wasn't going to do very good, and they weren't going to do very good with him as he was the Raiders head football coach for a quick second, and that didn't work out very well. But I always do wonder, because he always seems to get another job. He always seems to be the guy that everyone's kind of in a rush to go hire. They got to have him, just like you saw LSU had to have him. How good of a coach is he?
13: So I don't think he's a bad coach. I'll say that. But I don't think he's Kirby Smart, Ryan Day, Marcus Freeman, maybe. I mean, listen, he's had some 8-5 years. You know what would happen to Ryan Day if he went 8-5 at Ohio State? It would be over with.
6: They'd run the players out of town then. Yes. 8-5.
13: Yes.
6: Let alone the coach.
13: Exactly. You know, there was he got fired from USC for a 7-6 record, and then they started 3-2 at FAU. Started out well, won the Boca Raton Bowl after going 11-3, and then followed that up with a 5-7. You know, so, like, he's not a bad coach. I'm not going to get on here and say he's not good, but he isn't an elite coach, not an elite college football coach. Dabo Sweeney is a more accomplished college football coach than Lane Kiffin is.
6: He's won a national championship.
13: Right?
6: Yeah. Right? That's something
13: Lane Kiffin... You can say Kurt Cignetti is more accomplished than Lane Kiffin.
6: I mean, Lane Kiffin has been part of programs that, as an assistant coach, right? I mean, he went to the Nick Saban rehab school, right? Mm-hmm. And you go there. Remember there was a time when if you were fired from anywhere, it's like, hey, don't worry about it. Just go see Nick in Alabama. You'll be all right.
13: Yep. You'll be the OC or DC, and you'll get another job just like that.
6: Exactly. Hey, it worked for Lane Kiffin. It worked for Steve Sarkisian. It worked for Billy O'Brien. I mean, look, the list goes on and on and on. It was like a car wash. You know, you needed to get a little cleansing. Go see Nick in Alabama, and he'll take really good care of you. But I think you're right. I think he's a good coach. I definitely would never call him an elite coach. I think the biggest problem with him is the fact that we all look at him as a guy that we don't really like his personality, right? Mm-hmm. So his personality, he could be a good coach.

0: coach and have a cool personality, we'd be like, yeah, he's cool. But since he has that personality, that's really, it's like I said, you either love him or you hate him. It's not, you can't just be good. You almost have to be elite to be accepted in that situation.
1: Yeah, I think about Greg Popovich. You remember how he used to treat sideline reporters?
0: Yeah.
1: You know, like he was just a pain in the backside. But he won.
0: Right.
1: You know, but he won. Yeah, a lot. He won a lot. So I don't understand why Lane is like the guy to go after no matter what. You know, having several bites at the apple. Again, not bad.
0: Right.
1: But if I'm an elite school, like, I mean, if I'm being honest, I might rather have Steve Sarkisian as a head coach. You know, not DeBoer, no, Marcus Freeman. Dan Lanning.
0: I definitely would rather have Marcus Freeman.
1: Me
0: but
1: too.
0: I'll have to admit, I'm a Marcus Freeman guy. I was a Marcus Freeman guy when he was a defensive coordinator at Cincinnati.
1: Yeah.
0: You know what I mean? Like, I liked him a lot then, so I'm a little biased.
1: Yeah, Dan Lanning. I probably would
0: Dan
1: have
0: Dan Lanning's a hell of a coach. Dan.
1: Yeah, I probably would have him. So it is very, very interesting how it's just Lane happens to be that guy that you can win some games with, not win a championship, and then underperform, get fired, and get another bite at a big-time program, too. Because USC is not, you know, a small program by any means.
0: Well, the thing about it is he's just a sharp offensive mind. Right. He's always been a sharp offensive mind. That's always what's gotten him in the door and given him the job. Now, what he does with it afterwards. But every coach that you said I'd probably rather have, they don't come with the same baggage as Lane Kiffin comes with. So that's the real situation. I did enjoy Evan Cohen and Stephen A. Smith talking and having a little bit of a debate on Lane Kiffin on First Take.
2: Why are we calling him some great head coach? Great coordinator, yes. Under Coach Saban, winning a national championship. Great head coach. Kurt Cignetti, great head coach. Right, Kirby Smart, great head.
3: Hold on. I feel you on that. But he's at Ole Miss.
2: Mm-hmm.
3: Over the last 6 years, he had one of the top five or six winningest programs in terms of games won. I mean, the man was winning football games at Ole Miss.
2: At the underdog.
3: Say what?
2: At the underdog. He wasn't good at USC. He wasn't good at Tennessee.
3: Okay. I'm talking about Ole Miss. Yeah. I'm only talking Ole Miss.
2: Yeah.
3: I'm not talking anything else.
2: Understood.
3: I'm talking Ole Miss. And I'm saying if you're in the SEC and you spend 6 years there, ain't at Alabama, ain't at LSU, ain't at Georgia, ain't at Florida, ain't anything like that, and you're at Ole Miss, and you end up being one of the top six winningest programs in America, you can't deny that's a great job. Mm-hmm. That's all I'm saying.
1: And then you left that team before they played the playoffs.
0: When they had their best record ever.
1: Yeah, right.
0: Then you just said,
1: sorry, guys, I'm out of here. I'm going somewhere else. Which I know LSU said he had to make a decision. I'd have called their bluff. Because if you want me bad enough, you'll go on my calendar. You know?
0: Yeah.
1: To me, it doesn't erase his wins at Ole Miss. But it remind like you. Let's remember how it ended. You know, with them throwing his stuff out on hangers and you know in the parking lot. It didn't end well at Ole Miss, even though he did do a good job while he was there.
0: And look, I mean, he heads to LSU. He had a 55-19 overall record in six seasons at Ole Miss. Right, the only SEC teams with more since the start of 2020 are Georgia and Alabama, but they also ran the SEC forever. Right? So,
1: yeah.
0: Of course, nobody's going to have more wins because it was all about Bama and all about Georgia running things.
1: Yeah.
0: That's the biggest thing for me.
1: Yeah. Yeah. We and guess what? I still think Georgia going to run some things up there.
0: They will. They will.
1: I don't think it's changing at all.
0: No.
1: LSU will be good. You know, they're not going to be a bad football team. They're going to be good, but I think Georgia will be better. You know, I think Ohio State will be better. I think Oregon will be better. Even I know that I jumped to some Big Ten teams there. I think Notre Dame will be better. You know, so I guess if you're LSU, you want to get to the college football playoff, which shouldn't be too hard to do at LSU. But for me, I mean, Lane, you got to at least make it to the Final Four.
0: Well, they didn't hire him to get to the Final Four. They hired him to get a national championship. And I'm not saying that that's going to happen this year. But the one thing about him that he's been able to do, even when he went to Alabama to be the offensive coordinator, he was able to, again, bring a really high octane offense to Alabama that was not known for high octane offenses, right? It was an offense that was, we're going to hand the ball off, we're going to hand the ball off, we're going to hand the ball off, and we might hand the ball off on fourth down. You know what I mean? Like, it wasn't a whole lot, but you saw how the game was evolving, and you had to get, you had to be more dangerous. You had to have more of a prolific offense. And so once Alabama realized that, then they had to go to the lane train, right? Mm-hmm. And, of course, and that's why these programs like LSU that was stuck in the mud is like, all right, well, how do we get jump started? All right, well, we'll go to the lane train. The thing about it is he's just not for long. Him being at Ole Miss as long as he was, that was some time there. I could almost promise you he ain't going to be at LSU that long.
4: Yeah, I would be shocked if he was.
0: That's what I'm saying. Like, that's just not in his DNA. It's not his track record.
4: And if this whole bringing pro players back to college and playing them goes left, and it actually costs LSU money and wins, then I really don't expect him to be there for a long time.
0: I think at the end of the day, none of these NFL players or players that have been in the NFL are going to end up playing. I think they're going to end up sitting on the sideline, not playing, right, because they're going to realize that the juice isn't worth the squeeze. It's going to end up costing the team program more than it could potentially help them, and he's just going to have to get down how he lives with the players that he has.
1: Yeah, and they got players are fine.
0: You're at LSU. It recruits itself.
1: Yes, right. Yeah, we know Louisiana has some great players in Georgia and Florida, and being down in that area, LSU sells itself. The facilities are immaculate and beautiful. The program is historic. You know, they got Heisman winners. They got championship winners. Shout out to Terrence Lejeski, our producer. You can't wear, you know, you can wear number 5 now if you want to, you know, even though that's a touchy subject right there. So you're going to be fine. You don't need these guys coming from the NFL to be the deciding factor on whether you win a championship or not.
0: No, and I don't think it's going to end up happening. I really don't. I know it's a lot of conversation. I know we talk about it quite a bit just because it's in the cycle, the spin cycle right now. But once the games actually kick off, once the football starts being played, touchdowns start being scored, interceptions start happening, games start winning and losing, I don't think this is going to be a conversation. I don't think that these NFL players or former NFL players are going to have anything to do with the college game, which will be just fine by me. I'm just interested in if this does not happen right away, if this does not pop right away for LSU and Lane Kiffin, how long is he their head coach?
4: Yeah, I don't think
0: because I don't think he buys anywhere, to be honest. I think he rents everything. I don't think he buys a thing because he knows, hey, man, I could break my lease.
4: Yeah, well, here it is. Some of these programs he's coached at, he don't have to buy or rent. They put him in a spot.
0: Yeah, but my point is he can change his address pretty quickly,
4: if
0: you know what I mean.
4: Yeah.
0: That's if you know what I mean. He's Emmett Golden. I'm Q Myers. Again, tune in for college football action Saturday as 11th-ranked LSU will host Clemson. 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
4: The Packers have put Micah Parsons on the PUP list, which means he will miss at least the first four games of the season. Parsons tore his ACL and meniscus week 15.
5: We knew he probably wouldn't be ready to start the season, but we just can't skate past how bad the Packers were after Micah Parsons got hurt last year.
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7: There's a lot of questions surrounding the Green Bay Packers as they get ready to kick off their 2026 campaign. 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He's Emmett Golden. I'm Q Myers. And no Micah Parsons and no Josh Jacobs. And who knows how long Josh Jacobs is going to be out. He's on the commissioner's exempt list right now with his, you know, alleged domestic violence situation that's going on, that's still being investigated. So there are some questions when you have some two top-notch players on your team, in your organization, not going to be there, and you really don't know when either one of those guys are going to come back, to be honest with you.
8: Yeah, and two extremely important players as well. You know, I like, you got your quarterback, Jordan Love, and he's a really good quarterback, but quarterbacks need help. You know, they need to be able to turn around and hand it to a guy that can go get them, you know, in good third and manageable second and manageable situations. So if, you know, it's a long season, so if I'm Green Bay, I might not necessarily be panicking at the moment. But to your point, it's the uncertainty. You don't know when Parsons is coming back, and who knows if Jacobs is coming back this year at all.
7: Right.
8: His year could be completely done. Losing those two players definitely will have a huge impact.
7: What we do know for Parsons is he's going to be out at least the first four games. We know that, right? I mean, he's on the PUP list, so he's going to miss at least the first four games, and who knows after that. But Josh Jacobs, again, he's a huge piece to that Packers offense. And honestly, I think, and please correct me if I'm wrong, Emmett, I think there's still questions about how good Jordan Love is as a quarterback.
8: Yeah.
7: I don't think everyone's 100% sold on him being – I think everyone believes he's the guy.
8: Yeah. Yeah.
7: And that he can, you know, definitely be a really good quarterback. But there's been plenty of times when it's on his shoulders. And in this situation, without Josh Jacobs, it's going to be on his shoulders, that some will tell you that he isn't necessarily risen to the occasion.
8: Yeah, there are only certain quarterbacks that can do it on their own. I think we've seen Josh Allen do it on his own. You know,
7: think? There's a reason why we call him Superman.
8: Yeah. You know, there's been moments, maybe not so much in the past year or two, where Lamar Jackson has done it, you know, on his own. Like Pat Mahomes, I don't know if Pat's ever done it on his own. He's had some great
7: players. He's definitely done it on his own. Have you seen some of those wide receivers that he's thrown the ball to past us after Tyreek Hill?
8: Well, after Tyreek Hill,
7: that's
8: sure.
7: That's what I'm saying.
8: He's also thrown to a Hall of Fame tight end.
7: I understand.
8: For many of those years.
7: I understand.
8: You know, as well. So that helped.
7: Yeah,
8: you know.
7: For sure. There's no doubt about that. But, I mean, you know, he's had guys like Scantling, you know. He's had guys like Hollywood Brown. He's had guys, you know, other dudes.
8: Oh, he's
7: that,
8: most certainly elevated, you know, to play.
7: Yeah, he's definitely made the players around him better. But you're right about Kelce. That's a Hall of Famer. And obviously when he had Tyreek Hill.
8: And a Hall of Fame head coach and play caller.
7: For sure.
8: As

0: well, you know, so I'm not, I don't, my intention is not to take away any credit from that. I just, when I think of guys that it's on you, big dog, that's Josh Allen for sure. You know what I'm saying?
1: There's no doubt.
0: Yeah. Yeah. Now Josh hasn't won a Super Bowl, and you know why? Because he hasn't had enough help around him. You need help, you know, in every team sport. You can't do it by your own. You know, LeBron, as great as he is, needed help. You know, Steph didn't do it on his own. Jordan didn't do it on his own. So great players need help. And when I, speaking of Jordan, Jordan Love, I think, is one of those guys that can be a really good quarterback as long as he has the support around him. I don't know if he could take average players and make them Pro Bowlers.
1: Well, how does he feel about starting the season off without Josh Jacobs? Here he is.
2: You know, it's one of those things where everybody just got to stay locked in to doing your job, you know, controlling what you can control. We talk about it all the time. It's be similar to if somebody got injured on the team. Like, it's always the next man up mentality. Other guys, and obviously in the running back room, got to step up and, you know, have more of a role now. And so I think if you're in a room where somebody in front of you goes down, you know, you just got to keep preparing like you're the guy, get those mental reps. So when you do hit the field, you're ready to go. Then I think for everybody else, it's just continue to focus on doing your job to the best of your ability and just controlling what you can control.
0: Yeah, because the world doesn't stop. You know, you still got a game to play. You still got practices. I remember, I think it was in the Players Tribune, Joe Thomas wrote a story, and the opening line of it said, "Move the drill," in all caps. Mm-hmm. And he said that was when he realized how life goes on. He saw a player get hurt, and they didn't stop practice. They just moved the drill and kept on practicing. This is obviously a little different because it's not an injury. It's a legal situation. But you got to keep going. You can't go, "Oh man, hold on, let's wait and see what's going on with Josh." You can't wait. You got to keep going, because again, I don't know if we're going to see him this year, him being Josh Jacobs.
1: Yeah, he might not be in a Packers uniform again for all we know. We just don't know. I mean, again, this is all speculation. This is all, you know, in the commissioner's office. And, you know, the Packers have said that they haven't seen the video evidence in the Jacobs criminal case. That's according to their GM, Brian Gutekunst. The prosecutors referenced the video in a criminal complaint as part of the charges that were filed last week. But Packers are saying that they haven't seen it. I know I haven't seen it. You haven't seen it, so I can't judge.
0: Listen, one thing that is surprising is that that video hasn't dropped. And what that tells me is the NFL learned this lesson after the Ray Rice situation. Because once that, because remember, they weren't going to suspend him forever, you know, until that video dropped. And then everything changed. And we saw how heinous it actually was. It was no longer just an accusation. So the NFL and these lawyers and the judges have locked this video up because, and I don't know what's on the video, but if it's anything close to what was on the Ray Rice video, then Josh Jacobs is done in the court of public opinion for sure.
1: And that's why, that, you know, we'll just wait to see, you know, what they come up with, what they rule, and they be in the commissioner's office, because he's on the exempt list right now. So does that mean that Jordan Love is going to have to throw the ball around the yard more since they don't have that presence and the running back position? I mean, they have Marshawn Lloyd and Chris Brooks. Here's Jordan Love talking about that potential.
2: No, I mean, I think we'll see. We'll see what, you know, each situation calls for in the game once you get into it. And kind of what our game plan and our approach is going into a game. And then, you know, there's always in-game adjustments. But, no, I don't think as an offense it changes what we're going to be doing from that aspect.
0: Yeah, it was an interesting. I like how he bent the corner and brought it back, because, you know, you would think to start it, hey, we're going to do what we do and we believe in our guys and that's not going to stop. He's like, I mean, we got to see. You know,
1: and
0: I
1: was he bent the corner and then he swerved.
0: Yeah.
1: That's what he did. He bent the corner and he swerved. Whoa, right? Maybe I might have to throw the ball a little bit more. Look, Josh Jacobs was their bell cow. Right, when they picked him up in free agency, you saw what he was able to do. Hell, when Jordan Love went down, he helped Malik Willis out. Right? I mean, he was a big part of their identity. Now, if you can do that by running back by committee, then by all means. But if you can't, you will have to adjust. And that will mean that he has to throw the ball around the yard. Even if it's glorified, you know, runs, like he passes the ball and they're just short little checkdowns that you treat as glorified runs. There's going to have to be some kind of adjustment if they can't get that production from other running backs on the rosters. Well, what other quarterbacks may be in need for a big year? That's next here on ESPN Radio.
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0: I mimic Golden. In Major League Baseball, the Los Angeles Angels are changing their ownership. Longtime owner Artie Moreno has agreed to sell a controlling interest in the franchise to Stan Kroenke, who also owns the NFL's Los Angeles Rams. The purchase will be made through Kroenke Sports and Entertainment, which also owns the NBA's Denver Nuggets, the NHL's Colorado Avalanche, the MLS's Colorado Rapids, and the Premier League club Arsenal. In the NFL, the Detroit Lions have placed running back Isaiah Pacheco on the injured reserve. Pacheco is dealing with an MCL sprain and a back injury suffered during training camp. He'll miss at least 4 games before he's eligible to return. Pacheco was signed this offseason to join Jahmyr Gibbs in Detroit's backfield following the trade of David Montgomery to the Houston Texans. Former Cowboys quarterback and current CBS analyst Tony Romo has had his driving privileges revoked for 6 months after pleading no contest to operating a vehicle while intoxicated. Romo was arrested following a traffic stop in Milwaukee on July 23rd. Let's take a look at scores in Major League Baseball. The Brewers just beat the Cubs 9-4. The Athletics are trailing the Rangers in the bottom of the eighth, 8-3. In the bottom of the eighth, the White Sox lead the Astros 5-1. Some games that have gone final. The Guardians beat the Blue Jays 6-1. The Giants fall to the Pirates 13-12. And the Twins destroy the Tigers 15-2. More of Game Night with Q Myers and myself, Emmett Golden, coming up straight ahead.
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2: Between years, average, and guarantees, probably the most disappointing is years. Didn't get offered anything over two. And so when you're told you're a franchise quarterback and they handle it otherwise, that's disappointing.
3: Baker Mayfield's a really good quarterback. I don't think he's a $60 million man. Right. I also don't think that quarterbacks grow on trees. I know that. You know that. Quarterbacks don't grow on trees. So you have a guy like Baker that has proven he can lead that organization in particular. I think that you make sure you do everything you can to take care of him.
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3: Well, the one thing Tampa Bay didn't do was everything that they could to take care of Baker Mayfield and keep him happy, as he is now in his contract year, right? It's set to expire at the end of this season. He should be a unrestricted free agent. Now, of course, they can go and hit him with the franchise tag. Matter of fact, they can hit him with the franchise tag multiple years if they want to do so. But he's in a situation that no one wants to be in when they're in the final year of their deal and they don't know if they have security or not. It is Game Night here on ESPN Radio, the all-new ESPN app, SiriusXM Channel 80, and tune in. We are presented by Progressive Insurance. He's Emma Golden. I'm Q Myers. And that Baker Mayfield situation in Tampa Bay was one that we talked about quite a bit leading up to the start of training camp. That's when Baker said, all right, once training camp starts, we're done.
4: Yeah.
3: No more negotiating. We'll try to do everything we can in between time. You know, in the meantime, in between time. But if it gets to training camp and we haven't got anything done, we're shutting it on down to the end of the season. Well, his GM, Jason Light, he spoke today and asked if they're still anticipating no contract to start once the season starts.
5: Well, we certainly respect him wanting to focus on the season. We're focused on the season. Once again, been here long enough to know that in this league, I don't want to make predictions on what could happen, what will happen, what won't happen. Right now, we're all focused on, I've been waiting to say this for a long time, it's on to Cincinnati.
3: Well done.
4: If I'm Tampa Bay and they start off hot, you know, and they're 6-2, 7-2, like they did at the beginning of last year, I want to get it done. I'm not going to call Baker. I'm going to call Baker's agent and go, hey, listen, I know we, you know, negotiating and all this during the, let's just get this done and get it out the way. Now, if it goes the other way, that's when I think Baker is like, uh-oh, I probably should have signed it. Now, I do agree with Baker Mayfield on this. Tampa Bay should have committed to him longer than, what was it, two years?
3: Yeah.
4: That I ass whack. You know, they should have committed to him longer than that, even if it was three. You know, just add an extra year, try to find some middle ground. But it's a dangerous game to go, I'm not doing it, especially when you're at the quarterback position, because it could be great and you could, you know, take the team to the Super Bowl and become the highest paid quarterback. There's, you know, it's limitless. But it can go the other way, too, to where they go, okay, now what we offered you at the end of training camp is even lower when we get to this offseason if you miss the playoffs, get hurt, or something like that.
3: I think the situation is they either need to decide are they committing to him or not. You know, I mean, honestly, because, look, I know he's going to focus. As he said, he's focused. He's not worried about a contract or anything. But that's human nature. Mm-hmm. You can't help but to think about it when you're in that situation. I remember last year, Jacoby Myers being here where I was in Vegas with the Raiders, and he was trying to get his contract extended before the season. And basically the front office said, nah, we're going to shut that down. We're not going to do it right now. And then you saw him in training camp, and he never puts the ball on the ground. And every once in a while, a ball hit the ground. Mm-hmm. Or every once in a while, he didn't quite run the route. That's human nature. So if you want to put your player in the best position to succeed, take care. Either you're going to commit to him or not. If you're not going to commit to him, be like, all right, well, look, this is the deal that we had in place. This is the only deal that we're going to offer you. This is how we value. And I know they're not going to be honest like that, but you're not doing your organization any favors, because no matter who he is, it's going to be on his mind. You can't help it.
4: And the grass is not greener. Trust me.
3: Facts.
4: All right?
3: Facts.
4: Trust me. Because if Baker Mayfield was still with the Browns, the whole situation would be different, you know, than what the Browns have dealt with ever since they decided, oh, no, we'll find somebody better than Baker. And, look, I don't think Baker's the greatest quarterback that ever lived, but I think he's a good quarterback. You can win with him. And if they
3: did win with him.
4: Yeah, went to the playoffs. You know, it took the Browns to the playoffs. So that's an accomplishment in itself, and he's also gone to the playoffs with Tampa Bay as well. So the grass isn't always greener, and like, you're not going to be, you're never going to be bad enough to just find the next guy to walk in the door and, you know, be some elite quarterback. So Tampa Bay is in a tough situation, and I'm rooting for Baker in this situation because I think I don't like the way the Tampa Bay Buccaneers handled it.
3: Well, how focused is Baker? Like I said, it's very difficult to stay focused, be focused when you have that situation in your head. Here's the Tampa Bay GM.
5: We love Baker, and you know, Baker, there's nothing fake about Baker.
3: Just
5: sometimes I wish
3: bell.
5: There was maybe 10% more fake, but he's certainly motivated, and we love that.
3: I had to ring the bell. I'm sorry. I didn't mean to interrupt what he had to say, but I told you on last night, I hate the, we know how, he knows how we feel about him, or we love him. Well, then show him the love. Don't give him the BS line. Show him the love. There's nothing worse than the, oh, well, he knows how we feel about him. Oh, Baker knows this. Baker knows. Yeah. Or insert whatever quarterback you want to talk about. And we have more to talk about. But if that's the case, don't give him the company line. Give him the company contract.
4: What is the line, though, right? Because you could like a quarterback, and now let's not even specifically talk about Baker, but you could like a quarterback and go, this is what we value at. And maybe that quarterback has, like, not a realistic value of himself.
3: Well, that's on him.
4: Right, but I think
3: on him.
4: In that situation, I think a franchise could go, nah, man, we really like this dude. He's just tripping. And I'm not saying this is the Baker situation. I'm kind of asking, what's the line of showing love and not just succumbing to whatever somebody wants?
3: Well, I don't think organizations are going to be reckless like that. I just think that they'll sit down. I think they should. I'm not saying they will. I think they should sit down and have an open and honest conversation. Look, this is where you want to be. This is where you are realistically. And then this quarterback, where you want to make this money, you're not him. You're not him on this level, right? We wish you were, but you're not him. And again, I know they wouldn't be open and honest
4: like that.
3: That
4: ain't going to work.
3: It's not going to happen, but that's, I'm just saying, whenever you hear, because I'll tell you what the first thing, when you hear the, oh, well, he knows how we feel about him or we love him, the first thing you think is, yeah, right.
4: Yeah. You know what? It reminds me, what you just described, reminds me of arbitration in baseball.
3: Right.
4: Because it's terrible. Right. You sit down and the team is like, this is why you're not worth what you want to be worth.
3: Well,
4: right?
3: Some guys need a reality check. Some guys, everyone's not worth $60 million a year. I would argue Dak Prescott wasn't worth $60 million when the Cowboys gave it to him, but they drugged their feet and took too long.
4: Yeah, yeah, it's good. In the NFL, it's good to be early. Yep. It's just cheaper.
3: Right.
4: You know, it's so much better to be early than to, hey, let's wait and see, because that's how it's an extra, you know, $10 million a year if you wait too long.
3: And again, if you just are open and honest with them to the point where you can be open and honest, you're not just going to, you know, unload everything, but, you know, come to a reasonable conversation and, like, this is what we want to do. We really want you here. You want 3 years? All right, well, if you want 3 years and we're saying two, well, then this is how it's going to adjust the money a little bit. You know what I mean? Like, that could be a conversation. And if you're honest with yourself, then you should be able to say, all right, well, look, they're willing to compromise, but I can't have everything. I can't I can't have my cake, eat it too, and then get some extra cake on the side.
4: Right. Yeah.
3: you know what I mean? Like, but again, I feel like whenever there's negotiations, the first thing that you hear from that GM or you hear from whoever's involved in it, it's always like, well, he knows how we feel about him. And I feel like that's the first turnoff line.
4: Yeah. But should they say, he's all right. Well, we don't really, like, that would be way worse than just giving

0: the company line. I know we get tired of it because we hear it all the time.
1: I think the players get tired of hearing it. They don't want to hear it. Just like they don't want the franchise tag.
0: And Q, they don't want an owner to get on the or GM to get on the microphone and be brutally honest either in front of the. They don't really want that. They don't want to go, yeah, you know, we like him, but he's been a jerk to the people that to the support staff and that, you know, like, well, they don't.
1: I mean, could they come out and say, look, we want him around, but he's also got to be honest with himself and realistic with what we can do here. I mean, is that not fair and honest?
0: It's fair, but the person...
1: It's honest.
0: It is, but that might tick the person off that you're talking about.
1: Well,
0: you know, this is one thing.
1: Yeah,
0: this is one thing I've learned about professional athletes, and I hope they don't get mad at me. They're very sensitive.
1: Facts.
0: They are very, very sensitive. So even if you give them constructive criticism that's fair, they ain't going to always see it as fair. They're going to go, oh, what? That's how you feel? You playing me? You think I ain't? And then it's just a mess.
1: Look, Baker, I really like you. We really like what you've done with this organization, and we can see ourselves in a nice long-term relationship with you. You want us there 3 years? You want to be 3 years, and we just have to reduce the pay a little bit to make it work for all of us.
0: Mm-hmm.
1: And yeah. And if that's non-negotiable for him, okay, well, then we have another situation.
0: Yeah. Yeah, it's fascinating, I'll say that much.
1: It is. And look, yeah. I'm not an expert negotiator, so maybe
0: I'm
1: not the one that you want to listen to for advice.
0: I'm just telling you
1: the line of, you know, we how we feel about him and all that is always the worst when you hear that. I just don't think that a guy like Baker or others wants to hear that company line. He's Emmett Golden. I'm Q Myers. He is not the only quarterback that has to have a big year. Who else is up? We'll tell you next here on Game Night on ESPN Radio and the all-new ESPN app.
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17: 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I'm going to keep letting it ride.
1: So the Houston Texans, they picked up C.J. Stroud's fifth-year option for 2027. They did that back in April. But they do not have a long-term contract in place. So what's the holdup? He's Emmett Golden. I'm Q Myers. It's game night here on ESPN Radio. The all-new ESPN app, SiriusXM, Channel 80, and TuneIn. 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And Emmett, as you know, C.J. Stroud has been the conversation piece when it comes to the Houston Texans based off what we saw last from C.J. Stroud. And we saw him turn the ball over at the worst possible time in the playoffs, thinking the Houston Texans with that superior defense had an opportunity to possibly make it to Super Bowl 60. Obviously, they didn't get that opportunity. So everyone says, well, is CJ the guy? Can he complement that defense? Can he not get in the way? Can he help them get to the Super Bowl? Can he be the reason why they're getting there? You know, as, like I said, as a compliment to that defense. And, well, that's the reason why they haven't extended him. He's another quarterback I look at as a good quarterback, but that last, you know, few games that he played obviously has left a bad taste in a lot of folks' mouth.
0: Yeah, and we've seen him play well, so you know that the talent is there.
1: It's 3-3 in the playoffs. He's been in the playoffs every year that he's been in the league.
0: Absolutely, absolutely. And with this defense, you don't have to be Joe Montana or Steve
1: or
0: Young.
1: Josh Allen.
0: You don't. Or Lamar Jackson.
1: Right.
0: You know, you could be Baker Mayfield, right? You know what I'm saying? You could, I don't know, maybe Justin Herbert. Maybe. I don't know. Maybe.
1: Ring the bell, man.
0: I knew it was going to get you going.
1: You were doing fine until you went there.
0: I know. I did that on purpose. I just wanted to fire you up. But, you know, CJ is good enough to be, you know, take this team deep to the playoffs and maybe even a Super Bowl because of the defense is so good.
1: Right.
0: And you don't have to put it all on him. And I really think at the end of the year, and I'm trying to psychoanalyze him from a distance, maybe he wanted to feel like he was doing his part because that defense was so good. And when you want something really bad, sometimes you could DTM, do too much, because it definitely looked, the last three games that they played, it definitely looked like he was doing too much.
1: Yeah, and so now he's in a situation where they've, you know, extended Will Anderson. There was no doubt about that. They were going to go ahead and make sure he was taken care of because he's part of those bloodthirsty Pirates along that Houston, Texas defensive line. But they have not extended their quarterback. Picked up the fifth-year option. He's under contract for at least two more seasons. Provides a little bit of flexibility. But as we know, right, yesterday's price ain't today's price.
0: That's
1: so
0: right.
1: The longer they wait, the more they're going to have to pay if, in fact, he is truly that guy that they choose to give an extension to. So here's their GM, Nick Caserio, giving an update on C.J. Stroud's contract.
18: As it pertains to CJ, yeah, I mean, kind of similar to what I said there in training camp. You know, we've had productive discussions, I would say, and the reality is we'll either get it figured out before the season starts, and if we don't get it figured out before the season starts, then it's something we address in the offseason. So, you know, whenever it happens, it happens.
0: I think the biggest difference between this situation and the situation between Baker and Tampa Bay is you don't have to worry about ticking CJ Stroud off. Even if you do, He's not going to grab a microphone and say, I feel disrespected, and they're going to regret it. Because remember, when they got to the deadline, Baker let everybody know how he felt about the organization, how it was going to handle it, and it was a little bit of a distraction. You don't have to worry about that with C.J. Stroud. So I think they could handle this a lot less publicly than the Bucs can, and I think that helps. That helps the Texans out a lot. You want to do business behind closed doors. Doing business in the street isn't good for anybody.
1: I actually like that answer, though, from Nick Caserio, and I think it's more of the answer that I was looking for in the Baker Mayfield situation, where he's saying, you know, hey, we've had positive conversations. We'll try to get it done before the season starts, and if not, we'll get it done in the offseason. Right. Mm-hmm. But it sounded, and again, maybe I'm fooled by what Nick Caserio just said, but it sounded like, oh, the deal's going to get done. It's not a matter of if, it's when. It's either going to be now or, like the old school candy, later.
0: Yeah. Yeah. Do you call them now laters or now and laters?
1: Now and laters.
0: So you say the and?
1: Yeah, that's what they are. They're now and laters.
0: Maybe it's a West Coast thing.
1: They weren't now laters.
0: No, I'm telling you, over here. In the
1: That's
0: because
1: you
0: Ohio?
1: Can't read.
0: Now
1: Your wife
0: later.
1: Said you can't read.
0: Man, she was tripping. All right? That's a whole nother
1: But she
0: story.
1: Said you couldn't read, right?
0: She didn't, yeah. For people that don't know, when my wife and I have been together since we were 14 years old. All right?
1: And Emmett went to Ohio State, too.
0: No, she went to Ohio State. I went to the University of Cincinnati for a little bit. But, yeah, she once asked me if I could read because I had a class called communication skills in high school. And she was in honors, right? So she was like, I've never known anybody that took that class. I was like, I buy you 2 cards for every occasion. For Valentine's Day, for a birthday, for sweetest day. I said, who do you think reads those cards and decides to give them to you? She's like, oh, no. I said, yes, I can read. Yeah, I can read.
1: See, so totally don't judge me. Don't judge me for saying you couldn't read when you're calling Candy now later instead of now and later. Do you call him Mike Ike or do you call him Mike and Ike?
0: No, we call him Mike and Ike.
1: Okay, well, then what's the difference?
0: Now laters are now laters.
1: Unbelievable.
0: They're now laters.
1: Okay.
0: I'm here to tell you.
1: Hey, look, I don't even eat candy, so you call what you want to, man. They mess with my teeth.
0: I thought it was a cultural thing, but evidently not. Because you out here using the and. You know what I'm saying?
1: Yeah, because they're now and laters. But I don't even eat them, so it doesn't even matter. Yeah. I'm a Reese's guy, so that's what. If it ain't a Reese's, I don't want it.
0: Like Reese pieces? Pieces or the cups?
1: The peanut butter cups.
0: Oh, yeah,
1: everyone knows that.
0: Awesome. The regular size one or the mini ones?
1: Man, look, you're asking too many questions, man. They're all the same.
0: These are important. No, they're not. No, they're not. The mini Reese's cups are amazing. You put them in the refrigerator. They're awesome. I can eat like 15 of those things. The bigger ones are cool.
1: So you can eat 5 of the bigger.
0: Yeah, but I like the little bite size. It's the easier to consume.
1: I know, I say this all the time. I say this on every show.
0: Yeah.
1: But it stands true, especially when I have a conversation like this that I don't even know how I got there. It be your own people.
0: You accuse me of not knowing how to read.
1: Your wife accused you of not knowing how to read.
0: And
1: I'm in good company.
0: And you said now and laters.
1: That's because that's what's on the wrapper. It says now and laters.
0: I know.
1: I didn't know that I was skipping certain words. I didn't know that I was supposed to skip words in candies. I didn't know.
0: I know it says that. But maybe it's regional. I thought it was cultural.
1: It's regional.
0: But maybe it's regional.
1: Us on the West Coast, we have a preference for and. What are you talking about?
0: I'm telling you, now laters is what they call it out here. And it's with a certain group of people.
1: That's because you guys are always slurring your words. Unbelievable.
0: Yeah, I'm sorry. Do you think C.J. Stroud eats now and laters? Right. Let's get us back on track.
1: I thought I was being cool when I referenced the now and laters, and all of a sudden, this got into a conversation about your lack of reading skills. Unbelievable.
0: I'm just saying, man. It's one of those things I find interesting that, you know, they used to do it on, was it Jalen and Jacoby? Is that the... but they used to do regional or cultural, and I thought saying now laters was cultural, but now I see.
1: Did they say the and in their name, or did they just blend their two names together?
0: I mean, they said the and in the thing, but I don't know, man. You never heard a brother be like, man, let me get some now laters.
1: Did they call Gladys Knight Pips or Gladys Knight and the Pips?
0: This is different.
1: I'm just asking.
0: You don't skip Ann in every situation.
1: Well, it sounds like you do. It sounds like you're, like, culturally biased against the word and. I don't know what and ever did to you.
0: Just from now laters, because the and is so small in the fact that you didn't see it first. So you just called them now laters.
1: It don't make any, you make no sense whatsoever.
0: Man, tweet us, @EGoldie80, @YourBoyQ254.
1: No, no,
0: what
1: no.
0: Do you call
1: tweet
0: them?
1: Him.
0: Now laters or now and laters?
1: That doesn't matter. Yeah, you make no sense whatsoever. He's Emmett Golden. I'm Q Myers. Can we make sense about Joey Porter and the Steelers contract situation? ESPN Radio.
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0: I'm Emmett Golden. In Major League Baseball, there's a new owner. That's right. The Los Angeles Angels have been sold by Artie Moreno to Stan Kroenke, who also owns the NFL's Los Angeles Rams. The purchase will be made through Kroenke Sports and Entertainment, which also owns several pro franchises, the Denver Nuggets, the Colorado Avalanche, and Premier League club Arsenal. just to name a few. In the NFL, the Detroit Lions have placed running back Isaiah Pacheco on the injured reserve. Pacheco is dealing with an MCL sprain and a back injury that he suffered during training camp. He'll miss at least four games before he will be eligible to return. In Houston, Texans general manager Nick Caserio says the team has set a week one deadline for contract negotiations with them and quarterback CJ Stroud. Caserio says if the two sides cannot reach an agreement before the season begins, then the Texans will revisit the extension during the offseason. Let's take a look at the

0: Major League Baseball scoreboard. Several games have gone final. The Guardians beat the Blue Jays today 6-1. The Pirates beat the Giants 13-12 in a shootout in Major League Baseball. The Nationals beat the Braves 9-5. And the Mariners down the Red Sox 9-6. And the Twins beat the Tigers 15-2. Coming up next, more game night with Q Myers and myself, Emmett Golden.
1: Up on the Wednesday edition of Unsportsmanlike with Evan Cohen, Chris Canty, and me, Michelle Smallman. We asked Mel Kiper Jr. who his QB1 is as we head into the college football season when he joins us at 8:30 a.m. Eastern. It's Unsportsmanlike, 6 a.m. Eastern, right here on ESPN Radio, ESPN 2, and ESPNU.
2: Steelers coach Mike McCarthy says the team has reached a contract impasse with cornerback Joey Porter Jr. He's been on the PUP list with a back injury, but the lack of an extension looms larger.
3: I thought I clearly answered the questions on Joey. You know, he's in a business situation right now.
4: I'm overly in Joey's corner. Joey needs to get compensated for being a valuable part of this secondary and a valuable part of this defense and team.
5: None of that was screaming that this is going to get done.
6: I'm telling you, that one with Joey Porter Jr., that's the one I have my eye on because it doesn't seem like something's right.
5: There is a lot of questions I have when it comes to Joey Porter Jr. and his situation with the Pittsburgh Steelers. Contracts, contracts, contracts. A lot of conversation about contracts ahead of the start of the regular season. It is game night here on ESPN Radio, the all-new ESPN app, SiriusXM Channel 80, and tune in. 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He's Emmett Golden. I'm Q Myers, and, well, we're going to take you behind the scenes like this.
7: It's time to hear from some of the biggest names in the NFL.
8: Every team comes into this thing searching for the same thing.
7: We take you inside the locker room on game night.
5: This is what we do, Emmett. Not only will we take you to the old school candy shop, but we'll also take you inside the locker room. And I've got to start out with the Pittsburgh Steelers. I got to start out with Joey Porter. There was a situation, a time when he was physically unable to perform. It didn't seem like the right situation. It just seemed like it was something that was a little off. I still feel like things are a little bit off, but now he's apparently physically able to perform. But will he be ready to play in week one? Here he is.
9: I really can't speak too much yet about the future, but today I was out there today, you know, running with the guys, still trying to get back fully. But we're going to take it day by day for the most part, and that's the same page me and Coach been on so far.
10: What has this process been like for you? Coach called it a business situation. You've also been dealing with the back. Just how have you been handling it?
9: It's been tough, not going to lie. It's my first go around this, and but, I mean, it's been also great because I have all my guys with me, all the coaches and players really are on my side. I understand everything about the business side of things, so... it's not really too much to go about it, but, you know, it's been a little bit tough, but at the end of the day, it is what it is.
11: Joey, do you see yourself out there for week one? Do you see yourself playing against the Falcons?
9: I can't read the future. I couldn't even give you that answer, to be honest.
12: So if a deal doesn't get done, will you still play?
9: I don't know. I got to talk to the guys upstairs in my agents about that one.
0: I'd like to see this work out.
5: Yeah,
0: that's kind of what it sounds like. Yeah.
5: I ain't the smartest guy in the world, but that to me sounded like a no. Not
0: it wasn't
5: happen.
0: A yes, right. That's for sure. I want to see it work out. Joey Porter Jr., it makes sense, right? His dad played for the Steelers, and when they drafted him, it was a really cool story. And
5: he's a really good player.
0: Yeah, yeah.
5: Like, it's not just a good story. He's a good player.
0: But maybe this is one of those situations where it's just noisy and they'll get it done. But I hope they figure this out.
5: Yeah, it just doesn't seem, and I've said this for a few weeks now, it just hasn't seemed right. It hasn't seemed like everyone's on the same page. And even when he was physically unable to perform with a back issue, right? Mm-hmm. Even that is kind of like code in the NFL for, I'm all right, I just don't want to be out there because I don't have my contract situation. Like, all roads lead to he's not happy and they're not on the same page.
0: Yeah, and here we go again, right? Like, how do you approach it? You know, if you're the Steelers, do you go out there and go, oh, we don't think he's a top 10 cornerback, so we're not going to give him top 10 cornerback money? Or do you kind of stay quiet about it? Because we really haven't heard from the Steelers. We've heard from Joey Porter Jr.
5: Right.
0: We haven't heard a ton from the Steelers.
5: Well, what I know about the Steelers is they're not going to negotiate in the season.
0: Yeah.
5: So if it doesn't get done before the Falcons game week one, it ain't going to get done. And then what are you going to do? Because he didn't sound confident he was going to go out there week one and play.

0: money.
1: Yeah, and if you don't, then are you ready to eat the fines? Because they're not just going to go, okay, don't right. play. No, you're
0: of course not. Of course not. He'll, what, show up by at least week 10? You have to show up by week 10, right?
1: To cure a season, yeah.
0: Yeah, so that just becomes a real big can of worms that nobody wants to have to endure and go down. So that situation, I'm with you. I hope it gets worked out. I think it's a really good player on a team that it obviously means a lot to him to be there and for that organization to have him. They just got to get that thing figured out. Well, something that happened that kind of blew my mind was when the cutdowns happened. And matter of fact, it was the day after the official cutdowns that happened on Sunday. All of a sudden, the Cowboys moved on from Joe Milton. They waived him, and I thought, wait, what? What's going on? Now, I know he's clear waivers. There's a chance that he can end up back on the practice squad, but that caught my attention. I thought at the very least they would be able to trade him to a team that he's looking for a quarterback, because I do believe he's got a little something-something, but what all does he have? Here's his head coach, Brian Schottenheimer.
2: The upside, I'm not going to, you know, say you put him into a box of what he could be, but the arm talent's real. I think we've talked a lot in here about the touch and how he's developed the touch. I do know that he did a much better job with our system. I mean, this is what guys, you know, that come from, you know, that spread system have to deal with, you know, in terms of the learning curve of coming in and, you know, having to learn how to huddle and call a play in the huddle and make different decisions. And it's not all done from hand signals in the sidelines and things like that. And some of them, it takes a little bit of time. So, again, I think Joe's going to be a terrific player in this league. I'm not going to say in what regard, but like I said, it was a very tough decision, one we did not take lightly. You know, if we can get him back, awesome. If not, I wish him nothing but the best of luck. He's a terrific young man. He worked really, really hard to get better, and I think he has a very bright future.
1: I was surprised that they couldn't trade him.
0: Yeah,
1: because he seems like a guy, and there's a lot of teams that need quarterbacks.
0: Mm-hmm.
1: I think the teams that need quarterbacks are all going, you know what, let's just be patient and take somebody in the draft, because it's supposed to be a right. huge draft for quarterbacks like it was last year. It ended up not being that. But it's almost like you're hustling backwards, because why not take a guy with NFL experience that has progressed, because you at least have seen him against NFL competition. So I'm totally surprised by this.
0: Well, what Brian Schottenheimer had to say, especially when he said coming from where he did in college, he was a Tennessee quarterback there. That's that Josh Heupel offense. And you remember Hendon Hooker, when Hendon Hooker was really good, and then he tore his ACL there at Tennessee. It's really hard to evaluate and judge how good these guys are going to be on the next level, because they literally do exactly what you heard Brian Schottenheimer say. Look over to the sideline and say, oh, Super Mario Brothers. Okay, I'm throwing it to Emmett Golden. Oh, now and laters, I'm throwing it to Q Myers, right? I mean, it's like,
1: yeah.
0: You know what I mean? It's all, everything is predetermined, so it's hard to see how that translates into the National Football League. And honestly, that goes for wide receivers as well. You know, because some, they're not going to run the full route tree. They're going to go to the spot where they know the ball's coming. It's, you know, it's all spread out and everything.
1: Right.
0: It's really hard, because the college coaches' jobs are not to develop these players for the NFL. It's to win games.
1: Right.
0: But then
1: right.
0: at the same time, you want these college coaches to develop players for the next level, because you don't want to have this problem when they get to the league. Like, well, I don't know how that translates because the offense that they ran.
1: Well, that's why you go, if you have NFL aspirations, you go to certain programs. Like, you know why Arch went to Texas? Steve Sarkisian's offense, you know, right. To kind of run.
0: Yeah, but he's a special player. Everyone can't choose to go to the University of Texas or Ohio State or Alabama or Georgia. Sometimes you have to go to, no disrespect, Tennessee.
1: Yeah,
0: right?
1: For sure.
0: Which is a really good program still to go to.
1: For sure. No doubt. No doubt. But when it comes to helping you develop as a pro quarterback, you're right. There are some programs that can do that, and there are others that they ain't got time for that. They just got to try to win.
0: They just got to try to win games, and ultimately they're trying to hold on to their jobs as well. So taking you inside the locker room here on Game Night on ESPN Radio and the all-new ESPN app. Let's get one more. Let's hear about our favorite quarterback talked about here on Game Night. Here's Jim Harbaugh. He was actually in studio with Rich Eisen, and obviously the big addition for the Chargers team this year has been their coach, Mike McDaniel, right? Former head coach of the Dolphins, sharp offensive mind. What can he do to help take Justin Herbert to that next level?
3: There's no sport like football when it takes, you know, it's a team effort. So there's no one man band.
4: Right.
3: But, you know, Justin's, he's just great at everything. I think the way Mike sees the game, though, with the time to hit a receiver is right out of the break. You know, that that's when they have the most separation. That's when they can get the most yards after catch. You know, when they're, you know, moving upfield, not necessarily back to the defense. And Justin's so accurate. Those two things are what I really felt, you know, were connected, and, you know, something that's that just plays right into Justin's, you know, skill set. Now, Justin's skill set is he's just elite at everything that he does. And we all recognize that. I think anybody that, that knows football recognizes that. I think he's got the most arm talent. I think he's the most accurate. And to be in you know, Mike's system, where really big plays, yards after catch, can be maximized by, you know, making that timing of hitting the receiver right out of the break, where the guy that's that accurate, that's I think would be the number one thing that jumps out to me after watching this through training camp and in the offseason.
1: So what I heard is there's no excuses.
0: Right, that part. Because you know what he does? You know what he doesn't do well? Because he does everything right. He does everything elite. You know what he doesn't do? He doesn't win playoff games.
1: Yeah. Yep.
0: Yeah.
1: So throughout, the arm is great, and Mike McDaniel's offense is the greatest offense ever. And he's okay, cool.
0: Right.
1: I'll take your word for it. Right. So there's no excuse. All right, so it should be an all-L.A. Super Bowl, right? It should be the Rams versus the Chargers. It's SoFi, if I'm not mistaken.
0: So who would be the home team? Because it's the Rams Stadium.
1: Yeah, it's the Rams Stadium. It's the Rams. The Chargers are the stepchild out there in L.A. They just are. Remember when they had them playing in the soccer stadium?
0: Yeah.
1: And I actually thought they should have kept playing in the soccer stadium.
0: Dang.
1: No, because it actually was cool, right? They fill it up. The crowd was closer.
0: Dang.
1: It made sense to me.
0: Those are what you call shots fired on a low-key type of way from my tag team partner, Emmett Golden. I didn't go there, but he did. So, all right, we'll go ahead and ride like that. That's how we get down. 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

0: Be here to defend the Central when the Brewers host the Cubs starting on Labor Day, Monday, September 7th through Wednesday the 9th. 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
2: So we saw the Patriots represent the AFC in the Super Bowl a year ago. 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He's Emmett Golden. I'm Q Myers. And Emmett, how are you feeling about this Buffalo Bills team that, as we heard right there, there is a lot of new, but there's also a lot of familiar, right? Yeah. Joe Brady is new as a head coach, but he's familiar because he's been the OC. Now he's, you know, thick as thieves there with Josh Allen. He is tasked with one thing and one thing only, getting to the playoffs, making a deep run, and getting to the Super Bowl.
3: I think DJ Moore should help out a lot. I think they just need help on the outside at receiver. Keon Coleman was supposed to be that guy, and he hasn't been that dude. If he can kind of, you know, be what they drafted him to be, then all of a sudden I think Josh Allen has more help, and we could legitimately talk about Super Bowl. You're always going to talk about Super Bowl because they have a really, really good quarterback. They have an elite quarterback, MVP of the league in Josh Allen. So you always have a chance when you have that type of guy. But I don't know if they roll up against a team with a great defense and a good offense. Can they overcome, you know, kind of both sides of that? So, look, they're going to be good. They'll be in it. I don't know if they're going to get to the Super Bowl. I'm putting it all on their pass catchers and their receivers.
2: Well, I'll tell you what. When it's the Buffalo Bills, it's not about anything else. It's not about regular season success. It's not about getting to the first round of the playoffs. It's about getting over that Super Bowl hump, because that's what they haven't been able to do, right? They made the move from Sean McDermott to Joe Brady, assuming that that is going to open up Josh Allen even more. He's already been a regular season MVP, so I don't know how he can get opened up anymore, but okay. They're all on the same page. So their GM, Brandon Bean, he was speaking, as many GMs around the league has been doing it, and talked about the confidence he has in this team getting over that Super Bowl hump.
4: I mean, I think every year you're trying to put the best roster, the best team, a championship level roster, whatever, however you determine that, however I determine it, however anyone determines that's evaluating each team. And so, I think for a number of years we felt like we could, you know, contend for a division title, which gets you a ticket to the dance and, you know, hopefully host, you know, a game or, you know, sometimes more and, you know, get to that game. We've been there. We've been a steady contender. We didn't win the division last year, but still made the postseason. I think we had won the previous five AFC East. So I think we've had our opportunities, and you know, unfortunately, you know, each year kind of takes its own turn. But yeah, I mean, we're excited about this team and excited about, you know, what it's still coming together. You know, I'm not going to sit up here and make any crazy predictions. We haven't even played a game. We got a lot of work to do. Who knows what the adversity that this team will face. This team will have its own journey, and it'll be how do we handle the ups and downs, you know, of a long NFL season. But we're excited about where we're at, you know, a little less than 2 weeks before game one, and time will tell how it kind of all plays out.
3: Every team in the NFL wants to be where the Buffalo Bills are, where the expectation is so high that it's basically Super Bowl or bust. Like, that's a privilege. You have to be a really good football team for people to hold you to that standard. Yeah, it's a tough, it's a lot of pressure that comes with that. But look, there are a lot of teams that are just going to play this season. They aren't playing for anything other than a check. You know, the Bills.
2: Hey, man, it's cold.
3: For a lot.
2: And that's cold, true. Man. That's Come cold. I'm not dog. Saying you're wrong, but that's cold when you put it like that. Y'all ain't playing for nothing but a check.
3: Hey, there's several teams, and I think we could all identify at least a few of them where, you know, hey, man, it's a gig, and they got to do what they got to do. But teams like the Buffalo Bills, I'd put the Ravens there, the Rams for sure. Man, you got to win. You got to at least get to the Super Bowl. You know, if you get to the Super Bowl and lose, okay, it's not the end of the

0: world. But if you lose in the first round of the playoffs or you lose in the second round, then that's when people lose jobs and, you know, trade demands happen and all that type of stuff. But it's a privilege to be in that position.
1: You know, it's funny you mentioned guys lose jobs because I thought Sean McDermott was on the hot seat before the playoffs started last season. I really did. And I know we talked about it here on this show that we call Game Night here on ESPN Radio and the all-new ESPN app. But then all of a sudden he had success. and they won. And then they ended up playing Denver. And I thought, okay, he's good now. And then they lose to Denver. And he's not good. So, I mean, it's just, again, it just shows you how important it is for this team in particular. They've had regular season success. They've had playoff success. But they haven't taken that next step. So as much as they might say that, oh, man, it's not the – you know, the expectation, we're going to see how it goes, see what adversity we deal with, see how the ups and downs. No. You, if you open up your DraftKings app, and I know you have it open, the Bills are plus 1,000, which is tied for second, as Super Bowl champs. AFC champs, plus 500, which is first. So,
0: yeah,
1: there's a lot of folks that believe in them, right? Guys that are a lot smarter than me believe in them, but they've got to go out there and find a way to get it done.
0: They got to. And think about what they lost in overtime last year to the Broncos. And if you're the Bills, you're going, hold on, the Broncos were kind of a new team in this area. You know,
1: I mean, they had a really good defense, but remember how much the ball was turned over, especially early in that game.
0: Oh, yeah. Josh had two turnovers. He had two interceptions. May have even had a fumble, too, as well, if I'm not mistaken. Yeah. That took points off the board. They very well could have went down and scored. And then next thing you know, it's a whole different situation. So, you know, Josh gets some criticism. He doesn't escape all of it like maybe a Justin Herbert does. He does get the benefit of the doubt as well. And I get it because you look at, again, the playmakers on the outside. Listen, James Cook, really good running back. Great running back. You love him. But when it comes to, you know, the pass catchers, he has to elevate them. And if they get a blue chip guy, which I'm kind of surprised, they didn't, you know, they weren't a little more aggressive in the back end of the first round of the draft this year to go up and get a guy or two. But to me, that's what it's all about. What can this offense do from a playmaker standpoint?
1: Well, remember at the time when they moved on from Stephon Diggs, it was going to be the two tight end set, right? Yeah. It's going to be the two tight ends, James Cook and Josh Allen, were going to get it done. Then they realized, yeah, you know what? Need a little bit more. Then they went out and tried to make a move for Amari Cooper. That didn't work out. They tried to bring in a couple other guys. That didn't work out. Now they have DJ Moore. And to be honest with you, I'm really shocked that Chicago moved on from DJ Moore. I'm surprised. Yeah. I think he's a really good wide receiver. Maybe there's something that I'm missing, and maybe that'll reveal itself this year, and then I'll be like, oh, okay, I get it. But I think he's a really good pass catcher. I think he helped out a lot with Caleb Williams, especially last year when he was trying to learn Ben Johnson's system. So I'm kind of surprised that they moved on from him. Hell, I was surprised with Carolina. You know, traded him to Chicago when they were trying to move up to go get Bryce Young, because then they took the one reliable weapon that Bryce Young would have had,
0: right,
1: and they sent him to Chicago. And I was like, man, now what's he going to do? So I think DJ Moore is a really good weapon.
0: Yeah, I agree. And it's something fishy there. You know, if teams keep moving on from a guy that's pretty good, you're like, what's going on?
1: Guys do it with Halle Berry all the time. All right, that was foul.
0: Probably something wrong with Holly. If I'm here, if I'm telling you.
1: I didn't go there.
0: You know what I'm saying? I'm just saying, maybe something wrong with her.
1: You can ring the bell on me, man. That was my bad. I couldn't help myself. You set me up for failure there. He's Emmett Golden.
0: Yeah,
1: I'm Q Myers. Change has got to come, and change is coming to Anaheim. Or is it L.A.? It's next on ESPN Radio.
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0: The Los Angeles Angels have a new owner. Longtime owner Artie Moreno has agreed to sell a controlling interest in the franchise to Stan Kroenke, who also owns the NFL's Los Angeles Rams. The purchase will be made through Kroenke Sports and Entertainment, which owns several professional franchises across the globe, the Denver Nuggets, Colorado Avalanche, and Arsenal in the Premier League, just to name a few. In the NFL, the Detroit Lions have placed running back Isaiah Pacheco on injured reserve. Pacheco is dealing with an MCL sprain and a back injury suffered during training camp. He'll miss at least 4 games before he's eligible to return. Pacheco signed this offseason to join Jahmyr Gibbs in Detroit's backfield following the trade of David Montgomery to Houston. Former Cowboys quarterback and current CBS analyst Tony Romo had his driving privileges revoked for 6 months after pleading no contest to operating the vehicle while intoxicated. Romo was arrested following a traffic stop in Milwaukee on July 23rd. Let's take a look at the scores around Major League Baseball. Earlier today, the Guardians beat the Blue Jays 6-1. We saw a shootout in Pittsburgh. The Pirates beat the Giants 13-12. The Reds defeat the Pirates 4-3. The Nationals down the A's, or the Braves, excuse me, 9-5. Mariners beat the Red Sox 9-6. And then finally, the Brewers top the Cubs 9-4. Coming up, more game night with Q Myers and myself, Emmett Golden.
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1: Stan Kroenke buying the Angels. The Angels have been down for so long. They've been bad for so long. And Stan Kroenke, who owns just about everything, from the Rams to the Avalanche to the Nuggets, Arsenal, you know, soccer squads. Yeah. I mean, he's owning just about everything. He's came in and said, Angels, I got this.
0: And if you're an Angels fan or anybody that plays for the Angels, you probably feel good. Because one thing that you can say about Kroenke is his teams win.
1: If that was me, I'd be fired up knowing that, hey, man, we've been here spinning our wheels. We haven't been doing a whole lot of anything. There hasn't been a lot of investment into us winning.
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1: My tag team partner, Emmett Golden, you mentioned NFL teams that are just playing to cash checks. There's going to be teams that are just playing to cash checks this season. Yeah, there was a team in Major League Baseball that was playing to cash checks as well. And now they may have a little bit more spirit, a little bit more excitement, because they may be playing for a little something else. 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
15: The Major League Baseball stories of the day that you need to know.
16: There's one. There's two. Can they get three? It's a triple.
15: This is Game Night's Triple Play.
1: That team that may be playing for a little something more is the Anaheim Angels, LA Angels, LA Angels by way of Anaheim, the Angels in the outfield, right? That they have been sold to Stan Kroenke for a historic price, the valuation $4 billion. That's what sources told ESPN's Buster Olney, beating the previous MLB record of sale, $3.9 billion, that was set by the Padres' new ownership earlier in this year. But the good thing is, and we joke about playing for something, but if you're those guys in the clubhouse, if you're Mike Trout, you realize that Stan Kroenke has basically won everywhere he's gone. Yeah. And now he's bringing that mentality to this organization that you play for. So I don't know how quickly they can get things turned around, but you have to feel like that sun is directly shining on you now that Stan Kroenke is the owner of the Angels.
0: Listen, the Nuggets, they've been really good, won a championship in recent history. The Avalanche, they've been really good as well. Arsenal over in the Premier League just won the Premier League last year. So he has the money, obviously. His portfolio, wow, right? And he has the means to make sure that your franchise, in his franchise, I should say, can be successful. So it should, at the very least, give a boost of adrenaline to that entire roster.
1: I would think so. So that's got to be able to give a boost of adrenaline to one Mike Trout, right, who's been sitting there cashing checks, playing at a high level when he's out there on the field and available. We know he's one of the better players in Major League Baseball, but the team has just been spinning its wheels going nowhere. So Mike Trout's got to feel pretty good about that. Here he is.
17: Yeah, I mean, it's just, I think, you know, I haven't talked to Artie at all, but I think seeing the reaction from the fans and some of the guys and just the whole vibe, I think it was needed for a fresh start. I think the biggest thing is, you know, getting that feeling of, you know, getting that winning culture back and having that vibe in the clubhouse.
0: It always felt to me that Trout was just okay with being on a bad team, an average team, you know, like not a contender, because typically guys that want to win make way more noise than Mike has up to this point. Hearing him speak there, it seems like he's like, oh, we might be able to win here.
1: Now, we got a chance.
0: I don't know how fast it's going to happen.
1: Right.
0: I don't know how fast it's going to happen. They're not going to – maybe they do flip the roster tremendously in the offseason. We'll have to wait and see. But it definitely seems like he is a little more how can I say this? I'll just say excited. You know, a little more motivated.
1: Yeah, I mean, look, the one thing I could tell
0: you is inspired was the word.
1: Stan Kroenke's not going to go for mediocrity.
0: No.
1: And so if you're in that clubhouse, if you're Mike Trout, if you're anyone else that might be in line to play for the Angels, you have to feel good about that, right? Mediocrity will not be accepted. Their mm-hmm. expectations are going to be to win, which I think is a good thing. Got a little game night triple play going on here on ESPN Radio, the all-new ESPN app. He's Emmett Golden. I'm Q Myers. The Pirates, the Giants, this did not sound like a baseball game. It sounded more like a football game. And Mama Q, close your ears.
18: Andrew Kisner, a veteran catcher, back behind the plate. Here's the 2-1. Swinging a ground ball, stabbed at by Basabe. He has it and throws to first.
0: Oh!
18: Devers can't get the one-hop throw, and the Pirates win it.
0: Oh, man, that highlight courtesy of 93.7 The Fan. You didn't lose on an error. Oh,
1: no,
0: man.
1: You do, tough. And they did.
0: Yeah, oh, that is tough right there. What a wild game. Mm-hmm. You know, you start off with Paul Skenes just being bad tonight. You know, 4 2/3, 8 hits, 5 runs, 3 walks, only 4 strikeouts. You just don't see that type of performance from Skenes, but they were winning, after he got off the mound. And it looked as though, hey, this offense is going to pick him up. They end up winning the game, but the Giants get back in it, only to blow it in extra innings.
1: Yeah, I mean, it's wild.
0: The
1: bottom Skenes,
0: of the ninth, excuse
1: me. I mean, he fails to go 5 innings pitch for the 7th start this season.
0: Yeah.
1: Right? I mean, that was a 24-25. He did that 5 times in those seasons combined. So something's been going on with Paul Skenes. He hasn't been just very Paul Skenes-like as far as I'm concerned. So how did he feel about the way he was dealing versus the Giants? Here he is.
19: I think it was pretty dang good after the first 2 innings. I just think it just took a little bit to find it today. So I'm not especially worried about it. I think maybe we'll look into something that'll help me find it earlier for the next game, but I don't think there's anything that really needs to change.
0: Yeah, and sometimes it does take you a while
1: to find. Ring the bell, man. They put up 5 runs on him in the second inning, man.
0: Yeah, because it couldn't find it.
1: Well, he needs to find it. It's been lost for a while.
0: Yeah, but hey, you know what?
1: Does he need a compass? Does he need GPS?
0: I'll take
1: Does
0: Paul
1: he need
0: Skenes.
1: To leave a trail of breadcrumbs so he can find his way back home? Like, what does he need to find it, man? Is he Little Red Riding Hood lost on the way home to get to the porridge and the bears are there? What's going on with him?
0: There's a lot that goes in mechanically to pitching and release point and all this other stuff, even the grip of the ball. It's just weird, right? It's something that...
1: And his season's been weird.
0: I'll take him, though. I'll take
1: it. Of course you will.
0: Yeah.
1: His season's been weird. It hasn't been what we're normally seeing. His velocity hasn't been where we normally see it. Like something, like he said, now we're going to look into some things. Yeah, please do. Please do.
0: Yeah. I mean, he hasn't, again, lived up
1: to. Do we need to go to Oz? Does he need to go see the,
0: don't need courage, a heart, or a brain.
1: He needs something.
0: Yeah, he probably needs some rest.
1: Okay. All right. Well, they got the win. They got the win. No matter how you look at it, they did find a way to win, and it wasn't pretty. 13-12 on a walk-off error, but there you go. So the Pirates, they get that one done, and, well, there was a guy that was dealing. He didn't have to find anything. He had everything. His name, Gavin Williams.
20: Williams is ready. Here's the 0-2 pitch. Swing!
0: WTAM 1100 on the call there. The big rig is what they call Gavin Williams. And tonight, 7 innings, 2 hits, 1 run, 1 walk. And there was no earned runs. The 1 run was on a wild pitch. 13 strikeouts. He threw under 100 pitches tonight. And, man, look, the Guardians needed it after losing 2 of 3 to the Royals. And it's a big series with the Blue Jays, who are right on their backside for that final wild card spot. And Gavin Williams has been great all year long. He's 13-7, hasn't always gotten the most run support. He did tonight as the Guardians scored 6 runs. But what a performance by Gavin Williams.
1: Yeah, there's no doubt about that. 10th game this season with 10-plus strikeouts. I mean, let me say that again slow for the people in the back row. 10th game this season with 10-plus strikeouts. That's already a hundo. Yeah. Right?
0: Yeah.
1: That's already a hundo. Like, I ain't no mathematician. I ain't the smartest guy in the world. Matter of fact, I went to a continuation school, but we continue to know what 10 times 10 is. That's 100.
0: All right, so I could tell you right now up to this point in the year, he has 217 strikeouts.
1: Exactly. I can tell you what he's. I can tell you what he's done through 10.
0: Yeah, right.
1: What a performance, though. Really,
0: and I mean, only 50 walks, by the way. So that's that's just awesome.
1: Yes, it is. That's what you need, especially right now.
0: Yeah.
1: Right, you need that right now as everyone's gearing up for the postseason. As long as the Guardians do what they're supposed to do, he's going to be a huge asset in the postseason.
0: Yeah, the Guardians, they print pitchers in a lab, so I'm never surprised. You know, they got another guy in Parker Messick that's a rookie that you look at his record, it's bad because he hadn't got a lot of run support, but Gavin Williams is the best pitcher in a very, very good rotation for the Guardians.
1: Well, he got it done tonight. I got to give him a lot of props that obviously the Guardians got it done as well. 6-1 over the Blue Jays. He's Emmett Golden. I'm Q Myers. It's game night here on ESPN Radio on the all-new ESPN app. College football week one, LSU versus Clemson. 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
2: my decisions should always be made in the best interest of the players, not for my reputation and how the decisions play in the national media or other fan bases.
3: Has there been a coach in recent memory to put a bigger target on him and his team's back like Lane Kiffin has this year?
5: Oh, there's a lot of pressure. They're double-digit home favorites, and little old Clemson lying in the weeds. It's a talented football team. With all that comes expectations, and really it comes down to the health of Sam Levitt.
1: Make sure you tune

0: 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Is that a 7, Emmett?
1: That's a, yeah.
0: That's
1: I
0: a, think 7. A 7. Yeah. That's a 7. 7. There was a little something on top of it.
1: 7 p.m. Eastern?
0: Hey, man, I thought that was a little early. 1 p.m. Eastern seems a little early there, so I feel like that was a 7. I stand corrected. That is a 7 there, so there you go. Also, the ESPN Radio College Campus Tour headed to Baton Rouge for week one of college football action as LSU takes on Clemson. Coverage starts at 4 p.m. Eastern, which also makes a lot more sense than where I was going with that originally. 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And all conversation all week long, Emmett, anything that has to do with this game has to do, really not even with the game. It has to do with LSU, has to do with Lane Kiffin, it has to do with NFL players returning to college. And nobody's talking about Clemson, which I'm sure is right up Dabo Sweeney's alley. Matter of fact, here he is responding to if they're being overlooked or not.
2: Ain't nobody gonna overlook Clemson. You know, we've won too many games. We've won too many championships for people to overlook Clemson. We're gonna get everybody's best shot every single week, and you better understand that as a Clemson football player, you're gonna get it when the schedule comes out. Like, when do we play Clemson? That part hadn't changed from a football standpoint. All the other stuff, it's just people talk about Clemson. It's just a matter of whether it's good or bad or whatever, that can change from year to year, week to week. I promise you, people we play, they're not going to feel sorry for Clemson or overlook Clemson.
1: Yeah, I don't think the opponents are overlooking Clemson. I think everybody else is. You know, how many people are picking Clemson to, you know, go to the Final Four of the college football playoff? Not many. How many people are picking them to be national champions? Not many. Maybe people at Clemson, maybe Clemson fans, and that doesn't mean that they can't be. But when I hear Dabo say nobody's going to overlook us, I agree the opponents aren't going to overlook you. But right now there's not much buzz when it comes to can Clemson win a championship this season.
0: Well, I think a lot of that has to do with the way that 2025 shook out.
1: Yeah.
0: Right? I mean, it wasn't very good. Like, they're opening up this season unranked. Right? That's the first time that's happened since 2011. They were 7-6 in 2025. It's their worst since going 6-7 and win 2010. Ended a streak of 14 straight seasons with at least 9 wins. So the reasons why nobody's talking about them winning a championship is because the last thing we remember wasn't very good. Matter of fact, you know, a lot of people question why they were still around when we were talking about the college football playoffs.
1: Yeah. Yeah. No, yeah, you're right. You're right. And it definitely started to they started to take a step back once the transfer portal and NIL start pumping, because Dabo has been, you know, has fought against that.
0: Anti.
1: Yeah, and has done everything not to embrace that culture, which to each his own, but you see what happens when you don't on that level.
0: Right.
1: You know, there's other levels where, hey, when it's, you know what, James Franklin, he goes to Virginia Tech. They're cool with winning 8-9 games. Like, he's not going to get fired if they win 8 or 9 games every year, and that's all right. But there was a time when Clemson, it was like championship or bust, because they were winning. You know, they were in it every year. And ever since the culture of college football changed, you've seen Clemson take a little bit of a step back.
0: Now, I will give him a lot of props, because they're doing something that every program doesn't do, right? This is an 8 straight season opener against a power conference opponent. That's the longest active streak in the FBS. Clemson now has lost 3 straight openers, but they're competing in these, right? Mm-hmm. Where we see a lot of programs just ease into the season, right? Yeah. We talk about it all the time. I said, well, college doesn't have a preseason, and your response is, well, a lot of them do. Mm-hmm. A lot of them will have their first couple games as cupcakes to get them tuned up for the real season. But Clemson's not doing that, and I give them props for that.
1: Yeah, Ohio State's playing Ball State. Right. Of the MAC, you know, right. In their 50.5 point favorites.
0: Is that all?
1: That's it. Yeah, believe it or not. Now, the following week, they do take on Texas. So,
0: right.
1: You know, but the most teams do the gimme, and credit to both LSU and Clemson, because it takes two to tango. And I love that we do have at least a marquee game, you know, the first couple weeks before you get into conference play.
0: Yeah, I mean, and this is a

0: a big-time marquee game as far as I'm concerned, and I've said it before, I'll say it again, and I'll continue to say it. Everyone's going to be watching this game for one reason or the other, right? Mm-hmm. You're either a LSU fan or you're hoping that LSU loses, right? You don't have to be a Clemson fan, but that's just kind of – that's just what LSU has created. That's what Lane Kiffin has created. He is that guy. Right? I mean, it could be any other coach there at LSU, and you wouldn't have that feeling. But Lane Kiffin is just a different dude. You rattled off a bunch of different coaches' names earlier, and I'm like, yeah, they're cool. That coach is cool. Dan Lanning, he's cool. Marcus Freeman, he's cool. You know, Ryan Day, he's cool. All these different head coaches. Lane Kiffin, eh. You know what I mean? Yeah. Like, that's just the nature of the beast. So that's why everyone's going to be tuned into this one. I think everyone's going to be tuned in and week out because, like I said, either you want LSU to – win and succeed, or you're hoping that they lose and the Lane train, you know, crashes and burns, right?
1: Yeah, it always helps when you have a heel, right?
0: Yeah, like he's wrestling. A villain. He's a villain.
1: Yeah, it's always good when you have a face and a heel. So that feels like it's LSU this year, and that's fine. Years and years ago, it was Miami. You know, they were so good. Everybody, you know, hated them. And it to me, is good for college football because you got somebody to root for, somebody to root against if you don't have a dog in the fight.
0: Right. And so, again, I mean, getting back to even Clemson, the first time that they haven't been ranked in quite a while. So what is the ceiling looking like for them this year? Here's Booger McFarland.
2: You know, I don't know if anybody really knows what the ceiling is because coming off a 7-6 year last year, I think everybody's trying to figure out what that boy is going to do. They are a supremely talented roster. The biggest question was the quarterback and the fact that Fazina is going to start. Really, I think we all expected that because he's got a little bit of experience. But when you look at the defense, I think the defensive line is going to be really good. One of the best linebacking groups in the country. The wide receiver group is going to be deep. This is a talented football team. And Dabo is a national championship winning head coach. So I think if you're sitting up here saying that this is poor little old Clemson and Clemson is down, I think you're sadly mistaken. Now, they don't know what they're going to get out of the QB position. And I think that is the big question mark. Mm-hmm. If the QB position can be stable, then we're going to get a four-quarter game down in Baton Rouge on Saturday night.
1: And it's actually kind of cool. Clemson's an underdog. You know, and when I say underdog, it just is one of those teams that, you know, the program is good and historic to a certain extent, but everybody's kind of counting them out. You know, like, hey, as Booger McFarland just said, they don't know what they're going to get from their quarterback position. So if they can have a good season and make the college football playoff, then all of a sudden they're a team you can get behind and ride that wave this season and be invested in their success.
0: The reason why there's a lot of questions around the quarterback position is because Christopher Zena has just one career start under his belt, right? I mean, he entered the offseason as the odds-on favorite to land the job. You know, after Cade Klubnik went to the NFL, he appeared in parts of six games last season, passed for 404 yards and four TDs, but there's a lot of uncertainty. A lot of questions. Okay, what exactly is he going to bring to the table? That's you know, when you have questions at the quarterback position, you're going to have questions about your team.
1: Oh, that's facts. Don't I know it? You know, don't you know it, right? Yeah, don't we know it? It all comes down, and it is so unfair because there are other guys that are important. Like, if your offensive line doesn't block, your quarterback doesn't stand a chance. If your receivers drop passes that hit him in the hands, you don't stand a chance. But we all go, quarterback, it's on you. If you win, it's because of you. If you lose, it's because of you. And that's – you just got to know that when you sign up to play quarterback, especially at big-time college programs.
0: Well, but you know that you've got to have that quarterback to make everything go. You can have a lot that you like, but you got to have the quarterback. So Clemson will have an opportunity to show if they have that position or not. How about those Rams? What are they going to do this season? It's ESPN Radio.
3: 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And
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15: I'm Emmett Golden. In Major League Baseball, the LA Angels are changing ownership. Longtime owner Artie Moreno has agreed to sell a controlling interest in the franchise to Stan Kroenke, who also owns the NFL's Los Angeles Rams. The purchase will be made through Kroenke Sports and Entertainment, which owns several pro franchises around the world. The Denver Nuggets, the Colorado Avalanche, and Arsenal in the Premier League, just to name a few. In the NFL, the Detroit Lions have placed running back Isaiah Pacheco on injured reserve. Pacheco was dealing with an MCL strain and a back injury suffered during training camp. He'll miss at least 4 games before he's able to return. Pacheco was signed this offseason to join Jahmyr Gibbs in Detroit's backfield following the trade of David Montgomery to Houston. Former Cowboys quarterback and current CBS analyst Tony Romo has had his driving privileges revoked for 6 months after pleading no contest to operating a vehicle while intoxicated. Romo was arrested following a traffic stop in Milwaukee on July 23rd. And in Houston, the Texans general manager Nick Caserio says that the team has set a week one deadline for contract negotiations with quarterback CJ Stroud. Caserio says if the two sides cannot reach an agreement before the season begins, the Texans will revisit an extension next offseason. Let's take a look at Major League Baseball. The Guardians defeated the Blue Jays tonight 6-1. We saw the Pirates beat the Giants 13-12. The Brewers win a big one against the Cubs 9-4. The Rangers keep pace in the wild card, the AL wild card race, after beating the A's 8-5. Coming up next, more game night with Q Myers and myself, Emmett Golden.
16: Coming up on the Wednesday edition of Unsportsmanlike with Evan Cohen, Chris Canty, and me, Michelle Smallman. Most college football teams haven't even played a game, but it's never too early to tell you which head coach is already on the hot

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1: Season. The last time we saw that was 1972. It's the only time we've seen it in modern football. The Dolphins were a perfect 14-0 in the regular season and sealed the deal.
2: It puts pressure on them like we haven't seen in two decades. Like the Patriots going undefeated. That's the type of pressure I think that is in LA.
3: The Rams are fully intending to return to another Super Bowl. I don't know the last time that we had a team that was this much the favorite. Feels like the Rams are the team that everybody's looking up to.
4: If you want to crowd them, then crowd them. Right? You might as well, shout out to the late, great Danny Green. You might as well crowd them now because they're going to go undefeated. They're going to dominate everyone. Talking about the LA Rams after they acquire Myles Garrett and Aaron Donald comes out of retirement and they've got the reigning league MVP and Matt Stafford and they've got 11 captains on the team. Right? They've
5: That's
4: got,
5: ridiculous.
4: They've got the greatest coach ever to do it. And Sean McVay, they've got everything going. All roads lead to them hoisting the Lombardi when it's all said and done. So I guess we can do like you do on the video games and just simulate everything and make sure you hand them the Lombardi and say, all right, it's over. We'll get into the offseason. Everyone else is playing for second place. It's game night here on ESPN Radio, the all-new ESPN app. SiriusXM Channel 80 and TuneIn were presented by Progressive Insurance. He's Emmett Golden. I'm Q Myers. Clearly, I don't mean any of that I just said, but that's some of the conversation that we've been hearing, even when I tune into Unsportsmanlike on this fine network that we call ESPN Radio. Of course, that's Evan Cohen, Chris Canty, and Michelle Smallman. And they have a guest, five-time Pro Bowl offensive lineman, Teron Armstead, who has this prediction for the Rams.
6: The league will have to paint some type of narrative. These guys are dangerous. Now with Aaron Donald officially back, if he's any form of Aaron Donald, which I strongly anticipate he will be, undefeated. Week one is the one that I'm worried about. 49ers in Australia, it's always tough in that first game. You're trying to get your feet underneath you and all those things, always. Week three, Denver, it's tough. I love Denver. They'll be great at the top of my AFC. They're one of the top two, three teams to me in the AFC. The Seahawks, two of the last 3 weeks, they can potentially split a game there with the Seahawks. But after last year, losing home field advantage, losing that number one seed, I think they go the entire way unscathed.
7: Yeah, that's wild. Can we ring the bell on my man? Can we get a little bell? Thank you.
4: I found it so funny, Emmett, because he said off top, undefeated. And then he went on to point
7: to
4: out the reasons
7: losses.
4: Why they won't. Right, exactly. Why they won't be undefeated. But I'm glad he went there because, well, we're going to go there as well and give you every reason why they won't be undefeated. And we can start with week one.
7: Yeah. Yep.
4: You can start with week one in Australia, Thursday night football. Yes, they're 3.5-point favorites, but they're going to basically take a red eye, get to Australia like it's right around the corner, pop in to Melbourne, play a football game, get a dub, and fly on back. Like, I don't see that happening. I don't see Aaron Donald making that trip, and I don't see that being very good for Myles Garrett, who's been dealing with a swollen knee.
7: Yeah, it's that game is just because of where it's being played is a coin flip.
4: Yes.
7: You know, like you can't say, oh, the Rams are easily going to win that one. I don't know. Myles Garrett hasn't even practiced for basically the entire training camp. It's been weeks since he's practiced. To your point, you don't know if Donald is going to be there. So I could easily see them starting the season 0-1 playing a good 49ers team.
4: Yeah, exactly. And again, those are toss-up games. You don't know what you're going to expect in week one, but that travel can't be easy. It's a divisional game, a divisional opponent. But I honestly think that there's a great chance that they're going to take an L in week number one against the 49ers. But just in general, their schedule's not an easy schedule.
7: No.
4: Right? I mean, they're playing the 49ers in Australia. Then the next week, they're playing the Giants. And honestly, that's on Monday Night Football. But nobody knows what this John Harbaugh Giants team is going to look like. They're 8.5-point favorites. But
7: I don't know if they cover, but I'm giving them that Giants game.
4: No, it's fine. That's fine. I'm just saying we don't know what these Giants are going to look like.
7: True.
4: Under John Harbaugh. We just don't. It's a different staff. New. You know, we believe their quarterback is a really good quarterback, and I believe John Harbaugh is a really good head coach. So I think they'll be in it. They'll have a puncher's chance. And, oh, by the way, the Rams just came back from Australia. That's the other element to this.
7: Yeah.
4: So that's why I look at it like that. Like, you know, hey, look, they could easily take a L in week two, but let's give them, let's

0: give them that one.
1: Yeah.
0: Week 3 at Denver, Sunday Night Football. They go from Thursday Night Football to Monday Night Football to Sunday Night Football, and Denver's tough.
1: And it's on the road, in the elevation. After all that travel and everything, I have them taking an L here against the Broncos.
0: Okay, so we both agree that there's at least two reasons so far why they're not going to go undefeated, right?
1: Yeah.
0: Week 1, yes. Week 3, how about week 4? They go another from Denver at Philly.
1: Yeah, and I want, like, even week 3 and week 4, if I can't guarantee they're going to lose, they're probably going to lose one of those games.
0: For sure.
1: You know, whichever one you want to pick, but playing at Philly is tough, and they're only a point and a half favorite. And again, if we got some weeks out, that number is going to change. But, yeah, I don't see them walking into Philly and just dusting them like it's no problem.
0: No. Again, the schedule does the Rams no favors. Yes, they have an Avengers team that they've put together. I'll give them that. They're very talented. They you know, probably have the best defenders in just about every position after going and making the moves in the secondary, and obviously Donald and Myles Garrett coming, but this is not an easy road for them to travel down. Oh, by the way, they got a home game, but it's against Buffalo, and it's on Monday Night Football. They're 3-point favorites in this one, but the Bills look like they could be a good team, right? There's expectations that they're in the Super Bowl this year.
1: Yeah, I'd give them that one.
0: Okay.
1: You know, they're going to win some games against good teams.
0: For sure.
1: They're going to lose all the games against. Yeah, I'd give them that one, but I think it'll be a tight game.
0: Okay, give the Bills a loss in that one. We'll give the Rams a dub there. Week 6 against the Cardinals, 13.5-point favorites. Yeah, go ahead and give them a dub right there. Week 7 at the Raiders, 7.5-point favorites.
1: Probably going to win that one.
0: That's a win there. You know, give them that. Chargers, week 8.
1: I got a dub there, too, for them as well.
0: I got a dub in the Chargers, week 8, week 9 at the Commanders, week 10 at the Cardinals.
1: Me too. Right? Yep, me too.
0: I got them going on a run. Then they get the bye week. They get to rest and kind of, you know, lick some of their wounds and get ready for the final stretch of the season, 12 through 18, which, oh, by the way, starts on Thanksgiving Eve, Wednesday night, versus the Green Bay Packers, where they're 4.5-point favorites.
1: Yeah, I kind of still like them in that game.
0: Okay.
1: You know, I'd say a dub there.
0: All right, Kansas City, week 13, Thursday Night Football, 3.5-point favorites.
1: Like them in that one as well. And that's more about Kansas City because I don't know what Kansas City is going to be.
0: Okay. Then how about the 49ers? You know, get another opportunity at them. This time it's in San Francisco, a.k.a. Santa Clara. 2.5-point favorites in week 14.
1: So I'll give them a win there because I don't think they lose two games to the 49ers.
0: Okay. All right. That'll work.
1: So they're on a run.
0: They're on a nice little run here. Yeah. I mean, they're feeling good about themselves, but they're still not undefeated because we've already given them 3 losses.
1: Right.
0: How about the next week? They got the Cowboys, and they're 6-point favorites against Dallas.
1: Ooh.
0: Dallas can score.
1: Yeah, they can.
0: I don't know what their defense is going to look like. It might be a shootout.
1: Yeah. Yeah.
0: That might be a flexible game.
1: Yeah, you can flip a coin, but I even, in this exercise, any coin flip type game, I'll go ahead and give it to them.
0: Mm. I don't know, man. That offense in Dallas is good.
1: It is. 100%.
0: They're really good. They're a really good offense. I don't know if
1: you can flip a coin in that game.
0: Okay, let's flip a coin. And where did it land?
1: Win.
0: Okay. All right. We'll go ahead and agree on that one. Next week, they're in Seattle. This is the only game that they're not favorited. They're plus money here, plus 1.5 at Seattle, week 16. And remember, they play Seattle 2 out of the last 3 weeks of the regular season.
1: L there. I got them losing to the Seahawks on the road.
0: Okay.
1: Tough place to play in the defending Super Bowl champions.
0: Okay, and I'm just going to ask you right now, are you going to give them – are you going to split with Seattle or are you going to give them –
1: Yeah, I'll split with Seattle and even give them the Tampa Bay game.
0: Okay.
1: So that's 4 losses that I have them having, which is a great record.
0: Yeah.
1: It ain't undefeated, though.
0: Right, exactly. Exactly. It's just that schedule is way too tough, and they're doing a lot of traveling, starting out in Australia, right? I mean, and it's not like they're coming back from Australia and taking a week off. They're coming back, and they're running weeks 1 through 10.
1: Mm-hmm.
0: 1 through 10. It's just that right there is so difficult. And oh, by the way, you know, not only the schedule, we're also expecting that they have to remain healthy all season long. And it's not like Matt Stafford's a spring chicken. Not like I'm trying to take him out back and finish him.
1: Right.
0: But I mean, look, speaking of backs, he had a back situation last year before the regular season. Now, obviously, he overcame that, had an MVP type season. But as you know, backs don't necessarily get better with age.
2: Ain't that the truth?
1: Yeah, I've been dealing with a little flare-up of my back over the past couple days. So, they're a good team, man.
0: Very good team.
1: I'd say they're a great team on paper. You got to stay healthy, and the ball has to bounce the right way a few times. I would bet a whole lot that they will not run the table and go undefeated. And even if they do, that doesn't determine or guarantee a Super Bowl.
0: I don't think we see a team in the regular season go undefeated for a very long time.
1: I'm with you.
0: If ever. We might not see that happen again. I know the Patriots, what they were able to do.
1: Yeah, it happened twice in the history of the NFL.
0: That's what I'm saying. I don't think that we're going to see it anytime soon just because weird things happen, especially with the way that all these international games are going on, these Thursday night games are going on. I mean, the Rams themselves have, what, 7 primetime games? Mm-hmm. Thursday night, Monday night, Sunday night, Monday night, Thanksgiving. Yeah, I mean, they've got a grip. Yeah. Right, I mean, and these things, you know, the short rest. We talk about Matt Stafford and his health. What about a guy like Davante Adams?
1: Mm-hmm.
0: I mean, he's not a spring chicken.
1: Right.
0: I mean, so there's been times where he's had little issues flare up here and there and hasn't been available. We've seen Puka Nacua at times not be available. Health is going to be the biggest key, obviously.
1: Yes.
0: But the schedule does them no favors either. So, yes, will they make the playoffs? Absolutely. Will they make a run? Probably. Sure. Are they going to go undefeated?
1: No.
0: I feel very comfortable in saying that with my chest. He's Emmett Golden. I'm Q Myers. It's Game Night here on ESPN Radio. Coming up next, if you did it big and there were some big-time performances, you know we got you covered. We'll highlight it next here on Game Night on ESPN Radio on the all-new ESPN app.
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0: Be here to defend the Central when the Brewers host the Cubs starting on Labor Day, Monday, September 7th through Wednesday the 9th. 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
1: East Isle Mariners, Red Sox, top of the fifth.
2: The 1-2. Swung on, blasted, center field. Rafaela back, he's looking up, it is gone! Lázaro Montes, a home run in his major league debut, dead center field at Fenway Park. A rocket to center, his second hit in his major league debut. The first Mariner to do that since Ichiro.
3: Nothing can stop me, I'm all the way up.
1: Seattle Sports 710 a.m. on the call. The Mariners get the 9-6 victory over the Red Sox.
4: Yes, that win snaps a five-game losing streak, which is tied for the longest active streak in Major League Baseball entering the day. The Rockies also have done it five in a row. But the Mariners, man, they've had such a wild season, right? They were so close to the World Series last year. The big dumper had all of us talking about them. And now it's like, hey, they found a way to get a victory over the Red Sox, which is one of the hottest teams in baseball. But, man, they've had a disappointing season.
1: Yeah, they have. And, you know, sometimes you just got to throw a season in the trash, and that's what they should do to this one.
4: Okay, there it is. Emmett bringing the takes on that one. Throw the season in the trash. It is over. Well, that's probably how Mama Q felt at the end of this one. The Pirates and the Giants, this one ended in walk-off fashion.
5: Andrew Kisner, a veteran catcher, back behind the plate. Here's the 2-1. Swinging a ground ball, stabbed at by Basabe. He has it and throws to first.
4: Oh.
5: Devers can't get the one-hop throw, and the Pirates win it.
3: Nothing can stop me. I'm all the way up.
1: 93.7, the fan on the call. What a painful way to lose in the bottom of the ninth. Pirates 13, Giants 12.
4: This is the third game this season where both teams scored at least 12 runs. Think about that.
1: Yeah,
4: I said it earlier in the show that this is a season where there's so much scoring going on, so many runs being scored. I still remember when it was 4-1, 3-2, 5-3. Like, that was a high-scoring game. Five runs, now you're talking about 13-12 walk-off error. That, man. The Pirates, 9 runs in the third inning without an extra base hit. First team to do that since the 2021 Cardinals did it April 13th. Versus the Nationals, but the Pirates get it done walk-off fashion, and all Mama Q could do is close her ears whenever we talk about that performance. Again, showing that love to the ones that deserve it here on game night on ESPN Radio and the all-new ESPN app. The Guardians and the Blue Jays, well, they were dealing from the mound.
6: Williams is ready. Here's the 0-2 pitch. Swing and a miss. A career high 13 strikeouts for Gavin Williams. And he'll walk to the third base dugout to a standing ovation.
3: Nothing can stop me. I'm all the way up.
1: WTAM 1100 on the call. The big rig carries the Guardians to victory. Guardians 6, Blue Jays 1.
4: When they say that big rig, do they do
1: Nah, they just call them the big rig.
4: That's boring. They don't drive by a big rig on the road and give them the sign to blow the horn. They don't do that like we did back in the day.
1: I mean, people do that. The Guardians don't.
4: Well, that's boring of them. I think they're missing out on a great opportunity. Whenever he takes the mound, they don't have a big
1: It's a good question. I don't think so.
4: Go ahead and say, man. I'll even give you that one for free.
1: Okay.
4: Go ahead and pass it to the fine folks over there and say, hey, man, whenever he takes the mound, whenever he gets a strikeout, all we should hear is
1: You know what? When he gets a strikeout, they could give him now laters.
4: Oh, man. Bye, Felicia. You be your own people, man.
1: I'm just saying, it's a good promotional idea.
4: That's not a good promotion.
1: Yeah, it is. Who doesn't love Nylator?
4: It had nothing to do with Gavin Williams, the big rig, at all.
1: Is he going to strike you out now and later?
4: It's game night here on ESPN Radio, the all-new ESPN app. He's Emmett Golden. I'm Q Myers. Turning our attention to the Phillies and the Diamondbacks. How about Bryce Harper?
7: Here's the 2-2. Swung on, line to right center. That's a base hit. That'll get him home. Crawford coming around, and Bryce Harper with a four-hit night tonight. He's been on base all five times. And the Phillies now lead it 6-1 here in the eighth inning.
3: Nothing can stop me. I'm all the way up.
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0: IP, the Phillies defeat the Diamondbacks tonight 7-1.
1: What a great night to beat Bryce Harper, right?
0: Yeah.
1: Every time you come to bat, you get on base. Right? He's reached base safely in 34 straight games, his longest streak of his career, longest active streak in Major League Baseball. And the Phillies have won 15 of the last 17 games, including six straight, which is the second longest streak this season. How about the Nationals and the Braves in the bottom of the third? This happened.
2: Smith Schauber delivers, swing, and it balled well to deep left field. This is way back. Hicklin to the wall, looking up. It is gone. Goodbye. Zoom goes Yo-Yo Morales. His first hit of the major leagues is a home run to the back of the visitor's bullpen at Nationals Park. It's the Nationals 5 and the Braves 2 on a home run by Yo-Yo Morales.
3: Nothing can stop me. I'm all the way up.
0: That highlight, courtesy of Nationals Radio Network, the Braves fall to the Nationals 9-5.
1: Now, that's a promotion in the works. Yo-Yo Morales, yeah. That's a guarantee that promotion's in the works, right? Yeah. There ain't no doubt about what they got going on, but we've seen a lot of guys make their Major League debut, and we've seen them had a lot of success. He was 3-for-5 on the day, a double, a home run. First National hit a home run in his Major League Baseball debut since Joey Menez.
0: Yeah, Big Joey. Yeah, that's
1: not his name.
0: Big Joey, Meneses.
1: Yeah, there you go, Meneses. I don't know why that was so difficult, because it really wasn't, but here you go.
0: Hey, I'm just guessing.
1: It's all good. I can appreciate that. Look, we got the yo-yo down, and we know that that's going to be a good promotion for the Nationals sooner rather than later. The Twins and the Tigers, this thing was all Minnesota.
4: Fly ball hit well to center field. Long run, track, wall, out of here. Get hot, Royce Lewis, 3-run homer. And the Twins now lead 7-1.
3: Nothing can stop me. I'm all the way up.
0: Treasure Island Baseball Network on the call right there. A blowout. Twins beat the Tigers 15-2.
1: Every time I hear Treasure Island Baseball Network, I think about the casino that we have here in town.
0: Me too.
1: The TI.
0: Me too, bro. Me too. I'm glad I ain't the only one. It throws me off every night.
1: Every time. I'm like, you know what? I'm going to do a show down there on Friday.
0: Yeah, I'm sitting there like, so the casino got a network and it's the Twins? That don't
1: every
0: make sense to me.
1: Yeah. Single time we have a highlight from the Treasure Island Baseball Network. That is all I could think of. But for the Twins, second game this season with 15-plus runs. First home game with 15-plus runs since 2024 when they did it against the Rockies, and 10 runs in the sixth inning. All these runs being scored. What's going on? I mean, is this Oprah? Oprah handing out runs?
0: You get a run.
1: Everyone's getting a run on tonight. That is for sure. He's Emmett Golden. I'm Q Myers. Sports Center All Night's coming up next on ESPN Radio and the all-new ESPN app.
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6: Pitch to Yelich. Drive into right. It is back. Way back. 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
5: Stan Kroenke acquires another major sports franchise.
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10: 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We have a sale in baseball. That's straight ahead. But heading into the U.S. Open, there have been five instances where the men's top seed is bounced from a major in the first round. The first instance happened to John Newcomb at the U.S. Open in 1971. It happened twice to Stefan Edberg, twice in 1990 at the French and the U.S. Open. Just as Edberg lost twice as the one seed, so did Leighton Hewitt, 2002 at the Australian, and the following year, 2003 at Wimbledon. Five instances of the men's top seed bowing out in round one of a major. Hasn't happened in 23 years. On Arthur Ashe tonight, men's top seed Alexander Zverev facing one serious test against Lorenzo Sonego of Italy. Zverev took the opening set, but Sonego came back, won the next two, 6-3, 7-6. Zverev survives the fourth set, winning that one 7-5, forcing a fifth set, which is just underway, 1 a.m. Eastern time in New York. Live coverage on ESPN. The men's top seed needing to survive what would be now a five-setter in order to get to round number two. Baseball, the Angels coming under new ownership. Artie Moreno, who has owned the franchise for nearly two dozen years, is handing over the keys to Rams owner Stan Kroenke, a reported $4 billion. Moreno purchased the Angels in 2003, had success early on, but then it went south. Despite having the likes of Mike Trout and Shohei Ohtani, they made the playoffs just once since 2010. This is their 11th consecutive losing season. As for the reaction from Trout, who was close to Moreno?
11: Took a chance on a 17-year-old kid from, Millville, New Jersey. And, he took care of me and my family. A fresh start. I think, you kind of felt that way. It was needed. Hard feelings against Artie. But, I'm super excited. The guys are excited. There's a good, vibe around the clubhouse, vibe around the stadium, and we're all excited. Yeah, it's just, I think, I haven't talked to Artie at all, but I think

0: seeing the reaction from the fans and some of the guys and just the whole vibe. I think it was you needed for a fresh start. I think the biggest thing is, you know, getting that feeling of, you know, get that winning culture back and having that vibe in the clubhouse.
1: And as for a potential ring for Trout?
0: I mean, that's the goal. I mean, you know, I think you look at the track record, I know one thing that's going to be on his mind is get to the most league winning championship. And, you know, as a player, you know, it makes you feel good to have that and to feel that.
1: Trout saying it doesn't change his desire to stay with the franchise for the remainder of his contract. Forbes estimated Stan Kroenke's net worth over $24 billion, slightly ahead of baseball's current richest owner, Steve Cohen of the Mets, and nearly five times Artie Moreno's net worth of $5 billion. On ESPN 710 LA, our John Ireland.
2: Not only do you get a new owner, you get number one at the top of the wish list, the guy with the deepest pockets in all of sports that has won a title in every sport he's been in. He's won a Super Bowl with the Rams. He's won a Stanley Cup with the Avalanche. He's won an NBA title with the Nuggets. Arsenal's won the English Premier League. I mean, you talk about going from the worst to first. This is it. Orange County, which is massive, has tons of fans. And when the Angels were good, they were drawing. And, you know, when they won the World Series in 2002, they caught lightning in a bottle.
3: Right.
2: They can get back to that now that they have an owner with deep pockets.
1: Since moving back to L.A. in 2016, Kroenke's Rams twice have been to the Super Bowl. And, of course, they're the favorite again this year. You heard the other resume, Stanley Cup, NBA Championship, MLS Cup, Premier League, ESPN insider Tim Kirkchin.
4: I think it's going to change for the good no matter what. I had a source tell me today this is a great day for the Angels and a great day for Major League Baseball. The Angels the last 11 years have been to the playoffs one time. They didn't win a playoff game in that series. And for the majority of that time, they had two of the greatest players we've ever seen, Shohei Ohtani and Mike Trout, on the team. And again, with Artie Moreno, who did some really good things early on in his tenure as the owner, lately it's that I was told he has an inability to make a decision, and yet he insists on making every decision. And that's become a problem. And the Ohtani situation, when they lost him to free agency, Artie said, we're going to trade him. Then they said, no, we're not. We're going to keep him. And then they didn't make a representative offer in order to keep him. And again, when the fans are chanting, you know, we want a new owner, which they have been at Angels home games, that's not a good sign either.
1: And on the heels of Tuesday's news of the sale to Stan Kroenke, seemingly rejuvenating the franchise, the Angels still see loss number 86.
5: 3-1 count on Spencer Jones. High fly ball, deep right center. Trout back on the track at the wall. See ya! A home run for Spencer Jones. A two-run shot. And the Yankees are up 2-0. And there it is. He breaks it 0-for-23 with a base hit to left center field. Jones will score. Stopping at second is Jazz Chisholm. It's an RBI single for Grisham, and boy, did he need that. 5-3 Yanks.
1: That eighth inning RBI snapping the 0-for-23 drought. Michael Kay on the YES Network. Yankees, a 7-3 win over the Angels. Yankees are 11-5 in their last 16. Angels, meanwhile, loss number 86, tied for the most losses in Major League Baseball with the Rockies and the Athletics. Loss number 86 for them, coming against Texas.
6: Suarez delivers, and there's a line drive off the glove of Stefanik and out into right field. It's a base hit for Nemo, his fourth of the night. Langford comes in to score. Rangers lead it 8-1. So Nemo tonight, four hits and five runs batted in.
1: 105-3, the fan. Rangers an 8-5 win over the Athletics. Brandon Nemo, five RBI, third career game with at least five RBI. Rangers have won three straight for the first time since early August. They pick up some ground on the Astros in the American League West.
7: A pitch, swing, and a line drive. Fair again on the chalk and right. Vargas scores. Benintendi's going to be sent. Here comes the throw. It's late. It is a two-run double for Colson Montgomery.
1: ESPN 1000, White Sox, a 5-1 win over the Astros. Astros with the loss and the Rangers win. Houston's lead over the Rangers for first in the West is now down to one. White Sox, meanwhile, remain three games ahead of the Guardians.

0: Guardians for first place in the AL Central. Guardians getting an impressive outing from Gavin Williams against Toronto.
1: Williams is ready. Here's the 0-2 pitch. Swing and a miss. A career high 13 strikeouts for Gavin Williams. And he'll walk to the third base dugout to a standing ovation.
0: WTAM, Tom Hamilton with the call. Guardians, a 6-1 win over the Blue Jays. Williams, 13 strikeouts in 7 innings of 2-hit ball.
2: Absolutely lights out, Gavin. And to make that big of a transition from his last time out to that, just credit to him, credit to our pitching team to get him back on track. That was super impressive.
0: Manager Stephen Vogt after Williams' 10th game this season with double-digit strikeouts. Guardians have won 9 of their last 11, lead the Orioles by a game for third in the wild card spot. SportsCenter all night, ESPN Radio.
3: It's the stupidest shit I've ever heard.
4: People trying to take advantage of the system, I just think it's embarrassing where we are with college football.
5: At what point does this mess merge over into the NFL's lane enough to where they say, okay, children, let's lend our hand to you?
0: The head of the SEC's executive committee telling ESPN Tuesday that the conference will not budge on its rule that NFL players cannot return to college, saying the conference is, quote, prepared to defend our rules. They also want Commissioner Greg Sankey to feel empowered to levy significant penalties if necessary. The comments come amid the potential showdown between LSU and the SEC over the eligibility of former NFL players who've committed to the Tigers but have yet to be formally added to the roster. Earlier on Sportsmanlike, our Courtney Cronin.
6: He keeps trying to play the victim in all of this, and that's the frustrating part, because anytime he gets in front of an open mic, what comes out of his mouth, it's nonsensical to the rest of us who live in reality, but to Lane, living in Lane land, he's being victimized. His team is being victimized because they're trying to play within the quote-unquote rules, which have since been changed. Yet he's like, well, no, you only changed them recently. We should be able to abide by what we believe are the rules, what we believe is reality. It's everybody else is doing it one way, yet he thinks his way is the right way. And that's what drives me insane when it comes to Lane Kiffin, because what are we not talking about? The Clemson game. Why are we not talking about it? Because of him and his decisions this week to make everything about this week other than the week one opener.
0: Our week one opener, incidentally, will be on ABC. You'll also hear it here on ESPN Radio. Prior to that, if the SEC takes immediate action to punish LSU, the league would be violating the standing court order, which was issued by a state judge in Louisiana, prohibiting the SEC and Commissioner Greg Sankey from enforcing the rules the conference has in place. SEC presidents and chancellors most concerned with the narrow issue of players returning from the NFL to college. That's the issue that's emerged amid the flurry of eligibility lawsuits. We'll see it hammered out in court on Thursday. ESPN's Pete Thamel.
7: Let's start with the tenor before we get to the deadlines. I talked to a source on an SEC campus today, and they indicated this as the state of the SEC right now. They said there's 15 schools united in disgust at what is happening right now with LSU, which appears, as of now, poised to potentially ignore two SEC rules that were, one was recently passed and one was just refurbished for this very moment. So let's get to those deadlines. Deadline number one, Thursday morning, Baton Rouge Courthouse. There will be a hearing. LSU is not a named defendant, which is important in this. There's a couple dozen athletes, including two Ole Miss to LSU transfers that we talked plenty about, Daquan Wright and Xavier Harris, and they will be trying to uphold the temporary restraining order they have to play a fifth year of college football. That case is against the NCAA. Don't expect Greg Sankey to come in for some, you know, you can't handle the truth moment. But there'll be NCAA lawyers there, as there are in all of these court cases, over a dozen of them all around the house. So what happens Thursday then is really the lever pull for what happens Friday. And Friday is the real moment that all of this drama is building toward. LSU has to hand in their roster to the SEC. Normally a fairly perfunctory moment. I'll be honest, I didn't even know how it all worked until having to dig into this in recent days. If the ruling is upheld and if LSU puts the players on this roster, that would cross the Rubicon to, you know, some potential myriad of decisions. Now, at that point, those players would likely still be protected by a court order. You can't obviously ignore court orders. But it would put the SEC potentially in position, and sources have told me the most likely outcome here is that the SEC would file something federally, whether that's a preemptive strike or that's something they do Friday or later. The timing is not certain. But that would be the SEC's option, similar to what the Big 12 did. They filed a First Amendment right in federal court, and that allowed them to invoke their own rules, essentially, is what happened. They used the white shoe law firm Sidley Austin out of Dallas, and that Big 12 stare down ended pretty quickly when federal court got involved. So we will see how this all plays out. We have court on Thursday. We have rosters on Friday, and we will see who blinks in the showdown.
0: The court hearing on Thursday in state court in Baton Rouge. The judge will decide whether or not to issue a preliminary injunction. If there's an injunction, LSU would then have to decide whether to risk potential consequences and potential legal action from the SEC if players are formally added to the roster. ESPN analyst Greg McElroy.
8: I love that he talked to the leadership council, and all of us have been on teams, right? Every single one of us has played somewhere at some point or worked in some type of environment that requires cohesion. And usually the leadership on that team is one of the more tenured people in the organization, whether it's a player who's maybe a veteran, fourth year, fifth year player. The guys coming back from the NFL are not going to affect those guys. Those guys have their positions established. That's why they're on the leadership team, because they're probably one of the best players on the roster. The guys that get affected are the freshmen. And then one other caveat, guys, hey, we're all kumbaya at the beginning of the year, right? Everyone's happy. Everyone's thrilled. Hope springs eternal. We're undefeated. Ask the leadership council about guys taking their reps when they've lost three games in November. So I think it sounds great now. And while I appreciate Lane Kiffin talking to his guys, that's not necessarily indicative of the culture being strong by these guys being welcomed back, because when the culture breaks, that's when the going gets tough. And it might be after a couple early losses.
0: LSU faces Clemson and perhaps the biggest game in college football this weekend. As for that matchup,
8: all the pressure was on them last year to make a run. This year, it's like, dude, we haven't talked about Clemson at all nationally. It's been all about LSU, all about the roster building, all about Lane Kiffin. Meanwhile, Dabo, self-proclaimed bunch of nobodies at Clemson, still have dudes. So I would not be that surprised if this is a game in the third quarter. At that point, all the pressure's on LSU, right? Because they're supposed to be the team. Meanwhile, Clemson has zero expectations, no pressure, and is playing with house money. So I think it's a very dangerous game if you're LSU to go in and kind of overlooking a team that still's got guys on the other side that'll play on Sundays.
0: LSU and Clemson, you'll see it on ABC. You'll hear it here on ESPN Radio. That's all after we go to court on Thursday. Find out what happens there. Speaking of court, that'll be in the spotlight Wednesday morning. That's next. SportsCenter All Night continues. It's ESPN Radio.
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7: 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Tiger Woods will be back in court in the morning and, according to court documents, expected to change his plea in his DUI case. The case stems from that rollover crash in Florida back in March. Woods clipped a truck, rolled his Land Rover onto its side, crawled out of the vehicle without any injuries, but wound up being arrested. Authorities say Woods agreed to a breathalyzer, which showed no signs of alcohol, but say he refused a urine test. The report says the report from the crash saying the deputies found two pain pills in his pocket, and he showed signs of impairment. You may recall Woods has since traveled outside the U.S. to seek treatment from an inpatient treatment facility. Woods initially pleaded not guilty to driving under the influence, but that could be changing with a plea conference scheduled for the morning. Back to the U.S. Open women's action. Fourth seed Coco Gauff moving on.
8: Well, Coco.
9: Yeah, commencing high level. None of the unwanted drama that we've seen from Coco. Serve was on. She had to respond. An opponent who played really well and tested her, pushed her midway in the second set.
7: She advances in straight sets, though, 3 and 4. Gauff winning 15 of her last 17 matches, including 7 wins in a row, and gets the win, moves into round 2 with the U.S. Open.
8: Well, Coco, first round, Arthur Ashe Stadium, under the lights. What are the emotions you have as you step foot on Arthur Ashe Stadium for the first time?
10: Actually, I wasn't that nervous today, which is a shock. When I walked out on the court, I was on the warm-up, I was trying to hold back a smile. Yeah, it's incredible to be back on this court. Thank you, guys. It's never something I take for granted, and I love playing in this atmosphere.
8: You came out playing incredible tennis, up a set and a break. Zeynep really raised her level, started to play a lot more aggressive. What adjustments do you make in a situation like that when your opponent seems to be playing at such a high level?
10: Yeah, I think I was just trying not to panic. She started coming to the net and playing great tennis. And, you know, I know that I can raise my level if I need to. And, you know, I like to challenge my opponent to let them keep up the level the whole match. And if they do, you know, I clap my hands and I walk off court with my head held high. But I was able to settle down. That 3-all game was really important, or 3-2, I don't remember, was really important. So once that happened, I was fine, I think.
7: And Coco Gauff moves into round 2 with the straight set win.

0: the U.S. Open on Tuesday. SportsCenter all night, ESPN Radio. Back to baseball if you like offense. How about the Pirates and Giants?
1: Here's the pitch. Davis hits one into right. Base hit. He comes through. Valdez in to score. Jacob Gonzalez will come in to score. Two-run hit for Henry Davis. Hit it the other way to right field. Pirates up 7-5 in the third. Here's a swing and a deep drive out to right center. Brandon Lowe with the long ball. He's done that so many times this year. Number 29 for Lowe. And the Pirates up 12-7.
0: 12-7 at that point. The Giants would rally, though, and this would be a game in the ninth inning. Plenty of offense. Offense, yes. Defense?
2: Andrew Kisner, a veteran catcher, back behind the plate. Here's the 2-1. Swinging a ground ball. Stabbed at by Basabe. He has it and throws to first.
0: Oh!
2: Devers can't get the one-hop throw, and the Pirates win it.
0: And that's how the game would end, as the Pirates walk off on the error from the Giants, 93-7, the Fan. Pirates win it 13-12. Third game this season where both teams scored at least a dozen runs. Pirates wind up with their fifth walk-off win of the season. Pirates with 9 runs in the third inning without an extra base hit. They're the first team to do that since the Cardinals did it in 2021. Pirates' first 9 batters reached safely in the third inning. Paul Skenes roughed up, failed to go 5 innings for the 7th start this season, 5 such starts in 24 and 25 combined. Skenes giving up 5 runs in the second inning, tied for the most in an inning in his career. He's winless in his last 7 starts dating back to July 19th, which is his last win on the season. Pirates 13-12 over the Giants. As for the Phillies,
3: here's the 2-2. Swung on, line to right center. That's a base hit. That'll get him home. Crawford coming around, and Bryce Harper with a 4-hit night tonight. He's been on base all 5 times. And the Phillies now lead it 6-1 here in the 8th inning.
0: Sports Radio 94 WIP. Phillies a 7-1 win over the Diamondbacks. Bryce Harper, as you heard, 4-for-4 plus a walk. Drove in run. Third 4-hit game this season, reached base a season high 5 times. He's reached base safely in 34 consecutive games, longest streak of his career, and the longest active streak in Major League Baseball. Phillies get the 7-1 win over the Diamondbacks. They've won 15 of their last 17, including their last 6. Their second longest streak this season. First time they've won 15 games in a 17-game span since June of 2022. As for the Diamondbacks, that's 3 straight losses, 1 shy of their season high. Rockies double up the Orioles 4-2. Rockies' first home win since August 2nd. They lost 10 straight home games, longest streak in franchise history and the longest in baseball this season. As for the Orioles, the 4-2 loss snaps a 4-game win streak, their second longest this season. They trailed the Guardians by a game and a half for that third wild card spot in the American League. Jackson Holliday, 3-for-5 with his 7th homer, first homer in 5 career games at Coors Field. Straight ahead, what can we expect this week in college football? SportsCenter All Night continues. It's ESPN Radio.
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14: Epic five-setter at the U.S. Open for the men's one seed. They are on serve in the fifth set. Zverev has just gone up a break in the fifth, leading 3-2. Rangers win, Astros lose. Houston's lead in the West now down to a game. White Sox still lead Cleveland by 3 in the Central. Braves lead the Phillies by 3 now in the NL East.
15: Big 12 athletic directors have unanimously agreed to ban professionals from returning to Big 12 schools in all sports. This follows in line with similar concepts announced by the Big 10 and SEC.
16: The NCAA could have been the bus driver on this, and they kept kicking the can down the road, which is why we have issue after issue.
17: They're trying to keep that line separate between what constitutes an NCAA player and a professional.
18: The obvious has come to fruition. People in college athletics don't want people who leave the NFL and come back to college athletics.
14: Should players that have been out of college and in an NFL training camp, preseason game, NFL roster, or even just in the draft, should they be able to return to college? That's a question that's going to be answered in court later this week. We'll see if those players wind up being on a roster by this weekend. Specifically, the rosters at LSU. ESPN's Heather Dinich.
19: This is Lane Kiffin. He is the lightning rod of news, even when he's sitting on his couch at home. And so he's one of the most polarizing figures in the sport. And so everything is magnified with this program. I mean, I heard you guys talking about the hoops coaches as well. You've got the governor who always weighs in. It's just such a unique place that it is handled and talked about differently than literally any other program on the planet.
14: Been all kinds of eligibility lawsuits for players seeking a fifth year of eligibility in the wake of the NCAA's new eligibility rules, which came out this spring. One of the ripple effects has been the players that left this spring not realizing that staying would have been an opportunity. ESPN analyst Cole Kublik.
20: I think first and foremost, it is still a one-year situation, and we've gotten a little bit carried away with thinking that this is going to ruin college football for X amount of years or for the extended future. It's a one-time deal. And while I am sympathetic to some of the guys who maybe mistimed their decisions to go to the NFL or make that decision to go pro, I don't believe if you're a professional with a contract who has been drafted or entered the draft that you should be able to go back and play college sports again. You forego your eligibility when you make that decision. That's final. There's really, in my opinion, no ifs, ands, or buts. Timing is one of the critical components in life in every facet, be it a job, marriage, children, whatever that is. Sometimes it goes your way, sometimes it doesn't. And to be able to say that you've been playing in preseason games or you were drafted or you signed a contract and you're going to be able to go back and play college football again, in my opinion, is egregious.
21: Does Lane have to make the college football playoffs this season?
20: No. Absolutely. What, are you going to fire him? Absolutely not. No. I mean, do I think LSU fans will be thrilled with, you know, an 8-4 season where they get hot late and have some big wins, and it's still, you can look at it and say, Amber, man, look at what they're building. This is going to be great. They're heading in the right direction. Probably not. No. But what here's what I say about kind of teams finishing their seasons nowadays. Who has been happy with a non-national title season in recent memory? I mean, there are not a lot of teams that are walking around with their chest puffed out because they won a conference championship anymore or they won a big bowl game anymore. It's kind of national championship or bust across the board. Alabama won a road playoff game, first team to do it, by the way. And you're talking about a large majority of the fan base in the state that I reside in that thinks Kalen DeBoer should be fired, that he's not the guy. And went out and did some remarkable things last year. So the game has changed. We have not retrained our brains to that just yet. But by no means do I think that Lane Kiffin has to, must, better make the playoffs if there's going to be any sort of anything negative coming his way as far as his job status or anything of that.
14: Heading towards a playoff, that which would be, of course, at the end of the season. First game comes up when LSU takes on Clemson this weekend when they get to the field. Offensive spotlight on the quarterbacks, LSU Sam Leavitt, Clemson's Christopher Vezina, ESPN analyst Roddy Jones, and Tom Luginbill.
22: There's such a limited sample size, but Vezina is an upperclassman. He's traveled with Clemson before. He's played in games. He's been in other hostile environments. You cannot go down into Death Valley and Baton Rouge and start a true freshman. That being said, I think Christopher Vezina will play, and I also think Tate Reynolds will play. I think there's going to be a run game package for Tate Reynolds, maybe move the pocket a little bit, get him outside of the pocket, force LSU to have to contend with two guys. Vezina, I think, just gives him a little bit more maturity given where the game is being played at. I think that's important. Expect both to play. With Sam Leavitt, it's interesting. I go back to a game I broadcasted between Ole Miss and Georgia Tech. And at this time, it was maybe the second start for Jackson Dart. And I remember talking to Lane Kiffin, and he's talking to me on the sideline. He said, I got to get this kid to understand that he can't take risks with the football. And if he doesn't start to understand that, we're going to have a problem. Well, that's almost exactly the same situation he's got with Sam Leavitt. You love the riverboat gambler mentality. You love the gunslinger in him. He can make a ton of plays with his legs. He's got a big arm. But he's got to preserve the football because Lane Kiffin will not put up with it. He's got to stay healthy, preserve the football, and make the plays that are there to be made.
23: Roddy, to you, both Dabo and Lane obviously are offensive gurus, but I know you have your eye on both defenses in this game.
24: There's a lot of focuses on the offense, but I think these two defenses will be pretty good, starting with Clemson, who has Will Helt on the defensive line, who's one of the best defensive ends in the country, Sammy Brown at the linebacker position, who's the best off-ball linebacker in the country, and then Ashton Hampton, who's a projected first-round pick at corner, and Tom Allen, who's in his second year now as the Clemson defensive coordinator. You would expect to see a jump from this Clemson defense. They feel really good about the safety position after bringing in two transfers, two guys that are mature, really good tacklers as well in the back end. So I'm interested to see how Clemson's defense can be in Tom Allen's second year. And then you look at LSU and everything that they've got coming back, including number five, DJ Perkins on the back end. DJ Pickett on the back end. And then Whit Weeks in the middle. Those two guys are all-American type of players. Now, LSU may need some help on the defensive line. They could start two freshmen at defensive tackles. They were looking to get some help at defensive end. We'll see what happens with Xavien Harris coming back from the NFL. But this Blake Baker defense was excellent last year, and it should continue to be excellent this year.
14: And it all comes to a head this weekend when Clemson and LSU get together. Earlier on ESPN Radio, our Freddie Coleman.
0: It's not so much about LSU better not lose this game. It's about Lane Kiffin better not lose this game. Because if you do, with everything that you brought to the table and a $50 million roster and then having judges all over the place granting you injunctions so you can have players who are on a pro football team, this is not so much about LSU winning. It's about Lane Kiffin. Because if you're 0-1 from the jump, there's going to be even more noise because plenty of people want to see Lane Kiffin fail, HD, than want to see Lane Kiffin succeed.
1: It was already there. It was minimum of surviving advance in the college football play. Not just make it, but you better win and keep going. Survive in advance in the CFP before all of this. Now with this, one, it's his own fan base. Two, it's now nationally. Win or else, Padna. Win it all or else. I mean, at least the semifinals. Now with that fan base, I promise you, if they were to lose to Clemson as a 10-point favorite on Saturday night, it would be up there with App State beating Michigan. Remember, that Michigan team was preseason top 10, I think, right? So, yeah, it'd be up there with those kinds, where an FCS team comes in and beats a P4.
14: Pressure coming right out of the gate for LSU. Can't lose week one to Clemson. Speaking of pressure, who has the most pressure in week one? ESPN analyst Dusty Dvorak.
2: I think it's Florida State. And look, they beat New Mexico State by 17, but it was less than impressive. But Mike Norvell's had back-to-back losing seasons. They're 3-13 in ACC play in the last 2 years. This is a Monday night game. All the country's going to be watching with number 19 SMU coming to town. And Florida State needs to step up and play their best brand of football. This is a fan base and people around the Florida State program a little uneasy right now. They need to invoke some confidence. They need to have some type of momentum going before this bye week, and then they got to head out to Tuscaloosa. It's going to be a tall task. The offensive line struggled in the week zero opener. The third down defense struggled, and Ashton Daniels was just okay. Now you've got Kevin Jennings coming to town with SMU, a team led by Rhett Lashin. It's got a chance to be an ACC champion type of conversation. So this is a big spot for Florida State, but Mike Norvell needs to find a way for his team to play their best and get a win on Monday night.
14: A lot of marquee matchups coming up for teams this weekend in week one. SportsCenter All Night, ESPN Radio.
3: Aaron Donald will be joining up with Miles Garrett as part of a Rams pass rush. He's coming out of retirement.
4: And then the Rams did that massive trade for Miles Garrett. And earlier this week, it became clear that he wanted to return to the Rams.
14: NFL season gets underway next week. Rams opening up with or without Aaron Donald. As for the plan, his timeline, ESPN's Field Yates and Dan Graziano.
25: He just got there and he hasn't played in 2 years. So they're really kind of working him into practice now and seeing what, if anything, he's going to be able to deliver for them. Remember, their week one game is against the 49ers in Australia, and that game is 9 days from today. So you can't rule anything out, obviously, with Aaron Donald, and the Rams aren't going to rule him out in terms of playing week one, at least not yet. I would say, based on everything I've been told, a week two or three debut looks more likely than week one. But again, it's still on the table. And in terms of workload, they'll watch his snaps. Obviously, they have a lot of depth on that defensive line, even just beyond him and Miles Garrett. So they feel they have the ability early in the season to watch his snaps and count his snaps. And as you said, the goal is to win the Super Bowl, not to max him out in weeks one, two, three.
26: Yeah, Graz, that seems to be the most important part. That Aaron Donald wasn't brought back out of retirement for this team to go 2-0 to start the year. It was to hold up a Lombardi Trophy for the second time in as many times that SoFi Stadium has hosted the Super Bowl. Every time we're discussing the problems for the Rams, it's like the most high society problems I can recall for an NFL team in some time. It's like, hey, how many snaps will the greatest defensive player of the last 20 years play in the first month of the season? Do the Rams have too many captains? They have 11, by the way, out of 53 players on the roster. Are the Rams traveling to Australia too late for the game? And the season's going to begin, and they're going to be real problems. And this team is not perfect. It's going to be a difficult first 5 weeks based off the schedule. But going into the season, things are about as rosy as they can be for the Los Angeles Rams, with aspirations to once again be a Super Bowl champion.
14: Bar is set pretty high for the Rams. A lot of spotlight on them. ESPN analyst Jason McCourty.
5: I just don't think this team, the way they've compiled it, the amount of talent that they have surrounding their quarterback and everyone else, if they're healthy, I don't see how they're not playing in the Super Bowl. And believe me, it is our job to poke holes and find interesting things to talk about. So just saying the Rams are good is boring. But as you look at their roster, you can say, all right, there's a little bit of a weakness at the inside linebacker spot. But that's not because those two guys aren't good. It's just the fact that everybody around them is a Pro Bowler and an All-Pro player. So I think it is definitely going to be helped. They have a tough schedule. Even out the gate, the teams that they're playing early on is going to be hard to get going and win. But you don't have to go undefeated. They just have to get to the tournament. And I think if they're healthy and they're hitting their stride at that time, it's very hard to look at it right now on September 1st and say, well, this is going to be the one thing that brings the Rams down.
14: Another spotlight heading into the season is on Green Bay Packers running back Josh Jacobs on the commissioner's exempt list. He was placed there over the weekend, the move coming 3 days after Jacobs was formally charged with a pair of misdemeanors stemming from an alleged incident with a woman in May. Team general manager Brian Gutekunst.
6: I think that's to be seen, but like I'm certainly hopeful that he will and certainly would expect that. But we're going to let this process play out and we'll be prepared either way. We have not seen the video. Again, those are legal things going on right now. So we'll let those play out. You know, that's really not, you know, for us. But in the appropriate times, if those things become available, we'll figure that stuff out when that time comes.
14: But for the time being, the offense will not have Josh Jacobs. ESPN Packers reporter Rob Domofsky.
7: That plan for the Packers at running back is still very much a work in progress because they still have several questions that they need to answer. One, Marshawn Lloyd, their de facto number one running back. How much of a workload can he handle? And two, they just traded for a running back, Caleb Johnson, from the Steelers. How much can he absorb of the playbook? As for Lloyd, this is his third season, but he's played in exactly one game since he's been here. Now, he got through training camp healthy for the very first time, but Coach Matt LaFleur isn't going to overload him. LaFleur saying his availability has been critical, so we'll see. All that may add up to the fact that this may be time to turn things over more to Jordan Love. Since Love has been the starter here, they've had the third highest design run percentage in the league. It might finally be time to get away from that. And we have a story on ESPN.com today exploring that possibility and whether the time is right to turn Love loose a little bit more. And certainly the running back situation could play a big part in doing so.
14: The NFL says it's still reviewing Jacobs' case. His initial court appearance is November 17th, but the NFL does not have to wait for the legal process to be completed before issuing discipline. SportsCenter All Night, ESPN Radio. Back to baseball, a lot of offense in L.A.
3: The pitch by Vesia, a swing, and that ball is hit high and deep to right field, back to the wall. It is a gunner for Sagesi. His second home run tonight and his third RBI. 10-3 Cardinals at Chavez Ravine.
8: As Baez hits one into left center field, this one is going back at the track. This ball is gone as Joshua Baez joins in on the fun with a solo home run. And the Cardinals now extend their lead to 11-4.
14: They go on to a 13-8 win. Cardinals Radio Network, Dodgers allowing 13 runs and 5 home runs, tied for the most they've allowed in a game this season. Twins pound the Tigers 15-2, second game this season with at least 15 runs. Mariners a 9-6 win over the Red Sox, snapping a 5-game losing streak. Reds get past the Padres 4-3. Padres have lost 6 of their last 8. Throwing a little bit of shade in college football. You'll hear that next. SportsCenter All Night continues at ESPN Radio.
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12: 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USC coach Lincoln Riley saying he believes the criticism surrounding the Trojans' home opener at the LA Coliseum this past weekend isn't quite accurate. He says, quote, this is USC. People are going to have an opinion. Riley says, quote, I don't buy into the false narrative. 14th ranked Trojans opened their season in front of 51,000 fans. Maybe a little generous on the estimate of the crowd. The game kicked off at noon local time. Temperature was 96 degrees. Heat index over 100. Then there's Texas Tech. They host Abilene Christian this weekend. Tech coach Joey McGuire.
13: Not to take any shots because I have a lot of respect for, USC and Lincoln Riley. But, man, it's really awesome to be playing in Lubbock, Texas, knowing we're going to be playing in front of 60,000. And it's going to be warm. It's going to be every bit as warm as it was Saturday. The great thing is we got some really tough people at West Texas that love their football, and they're going to show up. And no matter what the weather's like, there's not going to be any excuse of why they're not going to be here for us.
12: Expecting a packed house on Saturday, even with a 5% chance of rain. ESPN analyst Roddy Jones.
14: I love it when he says not to take any shots and then immediately takes multiple shots at USC and their crowd, talking about how many people they had, how hot it is. Look, any chance you have an opportunity to prop up your fan base, I encourage coaches to do it. But Joey McGuire has not been shy about taking shots at anybody across college football. He is desperately trying to yank back that villain mantra from LSU and Lane Kiffin. I honestly love it, though.
12: Texas Tech. Abilene Christian in week one of the college football season. Rays on the diamond on Tuesday, a 6-2 win over the Mets. Yandy Diaz, home run number 21 on the season. Rays are 27-17 since the All-Star break. 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
12: Couldn't quite get one out a night ago, but the Rockies do get one out en route to beating the Orioles on Tuesday, 850 KOA.
16: Oh, one pitch. And this is drilled deep to right field. Rutfield has done it. He's given the Rockies the lead 4-2 here in the bottom of the seventh.

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1: Nationals getting another win over the Braves, seeing a memorable Major League debut in the process. 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
2: Swing and a ball and well to deep left field. This is way back. Hicklin to the wall, looking up. It is good. Goodbye. Zoom goes Yo-Yo Morales. His first hit of the Major Leagues is a home run to the back of the visitors' bullpen at Nationals Park.
0: Number 3.
1: In Chicago, Brewers get a go-ahead homer from Christian Yelich in the 6th, and then some insurance in the 8th, 620 WTMJ.
3: Ortiz waits on a 1-2 pitch from Ferguson. Yelich, big lead at 2nd. Here it comes. Fly ball, left center. Crow Armstrong back onto the warning track, running out of room. It's gone! Taking a ride on the Wrigley Express, Joey Ortiz hits a 2-run home run, his 8th home run of the year.
0: Number 2.
1: Guardians beat Toronto thanks in large part to 13 strikeouts from Gavin Williams, who also gets some offensive support as well. WTAM.
2: The pitch.
4: Swung on, hit a ton. Deep left field. Down the line. It is gone. On a pinch hit. First pitch. Two-run homer down the left field line. Deep onto the home run porch for Angel Hanal.
0: Number 1.
1: 25 combined runs for the Pirates and Giants. The final run scoring in the 9th. 93-7 the Fan.
5: Here's the 2-1. Swinging a ground ball. Stabbed at by Basabe. He has it and throws to first. Oh! Devers can't get the one-hop throw and the Pirates win it. If Devers catches the one-hop throw.
6: How about that?
5: We go to extra innings. He does not. And that's how the Pirates win it.
1: Pirates 5 games out of a wild card spot of the National League. American League. Cleveland has it that 3rd spot, game and a half better than the Rangers and Orioles. ESPN's Tim Kirchen.
7: Well, it's going to go right down to the final day of the season. But at the moment, I like where the Guardians are. They're in the playoffs at the moment. They won 8 of their last 10 games. And Kevin, we can't forget how sizzling hot they got down the stretch last year, came out of nowhere, and caught the Tigers to win the division.
1: We'll see how things shape up this year. Guardians, Rangers, Orioles all separated by a game and a half for that 3rd playoff spot. Epic night in New York. You'll hear it next. SportsCenter All Night continues. It's ESPN Radio.
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18: Pitch to Yelich. Driving to right. It is back. Way back. Gone for Yelich.
0: Stan Kroenke acquires another major sports franchise.
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0: Plus, first round action at the U.S. Open continues.
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1: 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Heading into this U.S. Open, there had been five instances where the men's top seed had been bounced from a major tournament in the first round. First instance happened at the U.S. Open, John Newcomb in 1971, losing in round number one. Happened twice to Stefan Edberg, twice in 1990, in fact. He lost at the French and at the U.S. Open. Just as Edberg lost twice as the one seed, Leighton Hewitt lost twice, once in 2002, once in 2003. Five instances of the men's top seed out in round one of a major. And we haven't seen it happen now in 23 years. On Arthur Ashe on Tuesday, top seed Alexander Zverev was facing one serious test against Lorenzo Sonego of Italy. Zverev took the opening set, but Sonego came back and won the next two. Zverev survives the fourth set, winning that one 7-5, which forced a fifth and deciding set in New York.
22: And Alexander Zverev comes back from 2 points away from being out as the top seed.
23: 7-5.
22: And he's through in a marathon opening round encounter.
1: The match ending just before 2 a.m. in New York City. Alexander Zverev winning 6-4 in the fifth and deciding set, moving on into round number two. Baseball, the AL West is down to one game separating the top two teams. As for the team in last place, they are getting new ownership. Artie Moreno, who's owned the Angels for nearly two dozen years, is handing over the keys to Rams owner Stan Kroenke for a reported $4 billion. Moreno purchased the Angels in 2003. Had success early on, but then things went south. Despite having the likes of Mike Trout, Shohei Ohtani, they made the playoffs only once since 2010. This is their 11th consecutive losing season. Reaction from Trout?
24: Took a chance on a 17-year-old kid from, you know, Millville, New Jersey. And, you know, he took care of me and my family. You know, just, you know, fresh start. I think, you kind of felt that way. It was needed. You know, no bad things, no bad hard feelings against Artie. But, I'm super excited. The guys are excited. There's a good, you know, vibe around the clubhouse, vibe around the stadium, and we're all excited. Yeah, I mean, it's just, I think, you know, I haven't talked to Artie at all. I think seeing the reaction from the fans and some of the guys and just the whole vibe, I think it was needed for a fresh start. I think the biggest thing is, you know, getting that feeling of, you know, getting that winning culture back and having that vibe in the clubhouse.
1: And as for a potential ring, Trout says doesn't change his desire to stay with the franchise for the remainder of his contract. Forbes estimating Kroenke's net worth at over 20.

0: $24 billion, nearly five times Moreno's net worth. 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
1: Not only do you get a new owner, you get number one at the top of the wish list, the guy with the deepest pockets in all of sports that has won a title in every sport he's been in. He's won a Super Bowl with the Rams. He's won a Stanley Cup with the Avalanche. He's won an NBA title with the Nuggets. Arsenal's won the English Premier League. I mean, you talk about going from the worst to first. This is it. Orange County, which is massive, has tons of fans. And when the Angels were good, they were drawing. And, you know, when they won the World Series in 2002, they caught lightning in a bottle.
2: Right.
1: They can get back to that now that they have an owner with deep pockets.
0: Deep pockets coming into Anaheim to take over the Angels. Since moving to L.A. in 2016, Stan Kroenke's Rams have twice been to the Super Bowl. And, of course, a favorite again this year. You heard the resume from other sports. ESPN insider Tim Kirchen.
3: I think it's going to change for the good no matter what. I had a source tell me today this is a great day for the Angels and a great day for Major League Baseball. The Angels the last 11 years have been to the playoffs one time. They didn't win a playoff game in that series. And for the majority of that time, they had two of the greatest players we've ever seen, Shohei Ohtani and Mike Trout, on the team. And again, with Artie Moreno, who did some really good things early on in his tenure as the owner, lately it's that I was told he has an inability to make a decision, and yet he insists on making every decision. And that's become a problem. And the Ohtani situation, when they lost him to free agency, Artie said, we're going to trade him. Then they said, no, we're not. We're going to keep him. And then they didn't make a representative offer in order to keep him. And again, when the fans are chanting, you know, we want a new owner, which they have been at Angels home games, that's not a good sign either.
0: And then on the heels of Tuesday's news of the sale, seemingly rejuvenating the franchise, the Angels still see loss number 86.
4: 3-1 count on Spencer Jones. High fly ball, deep right center. Trout back on the track at the wall. See ya! A home run for Spencer Jones. A two-run shot. And the Yankees are up 2-0. And there it is. He breaks an 0-for-23 with a base hit to left center field. Jones will score. Stopping at second is Jazz Chisholm. It's an RBI single for Grisham, and boy, did he need that. 5-3 Yanks.
0: Grisham snapping that 0-for-23 drought. Michael Kay on the ES Network. Yankees a 7-3 win over the Angels. Gerrit Cole, an ERA just over 2 1/3 in his last seven starts, improving to 9-2 in 13 career starts against the Angels. Yankees get the win. They are 11-5 in their last 16 games, 5-0 following a loss over that span. Angels, meanwhile, lose again. They're tied with the Athletics and the Rockies for the most losses in Major League Baseball. Loss number 86 for the Athletics coming against Texas.
5: Suarez delivers, and there's a line drive off the glove of Stefanik and out into right field. It's a base hit for Nemo, his fourth of the night. Langford comes in to score. Rangers lead it 8-1. So Nemo tonight, four hits and five runs batted in.
0: 105-3 the fan. Rangers an 8-5 win. Brandon Nemo 4-for-5, 5 RBI, third career game with at least 5 RBI. Rangers get the win. They've won 3 straight for the first time since early August. Rangers with the win, picking up some ground on the Astros in the AL West.
6: A pitch, swing, and a line drive. Fair again on the chalk and right. Vargas scores. Benintendi's going to be set. Here comes the throw. It's late. It is a 2-run double for Colson Montgomery.
0: They get the 2-run double there. The White Sox do, and they go on to the 5-1 win over the Astros. ESPN 1000. Astros with the loss and that Rangers win. Houston seeing its lead over the Rangers in the AL West cut to 1 game. White Sox, meanwhile, stay 3 games ahead of the Guardians for first place in the AL Central. Guardians getting an impressive outing from Gavin Williams against Toronto.
7: Williams is ready. Here's the 0-2 pitch. Swing and a miss. A career high 13 strikeouts for Gavin Williams. And he'll walk to the third base dugout to a standing ovation.
0: Tom Harris. Hamilton, WTAM. Gavin Williams gets the win. 7 innings, 2-hit ball. And as you heard, 13 strikeouts in the Guardians' 6-1 win over the Blue Jays. His manager, Stephen Vogt.
2: Absolutely lights out, Gavin. And to make that big of a transition from his last time out to that, just credit to him, credit to our pitching team to get him back on track. That was super impressive.
0: For Williams, 10th game this season with double-digit strikeouts. The Guardians get the win. They've won 9 of their last 11. Big matchup this week at Wrigley, Brewers and Cubs. Chicago, of course, going yard. Quite often a night ago, 0 home runs on Tuesday. Not so much for Milwaukee.
8: Pitch to Yelich. Driving to right. It is back. Way back. Gone for Yelich. The Brewers take the lead at Wrigley. Ortiz waits on a 1-2 pitch from Ferguson. Yelich, big lead at second. Here it comes. Fly ball, left center. Crow Armstrong back onto the warning track. Running out of room. It's gone. Taking a ride on the Wrigley Express. Joey Ortiz hits a 2-run home run. His 8th home run of the year. And the Brewers add 2 more.
0: WTMJ with the calls. Brewers a 9-4 win over the Cubs, moving to within 8 games of Chicago for the lead in the NL Central. Pete Crow Armstrong 0-for-4, 3 strikeouts. Snaps a 5-game hit streak. And the Cubs, no home runs after 19 in their previous 4 games combined. Mentioned the Phillies creeping up on Chicago.
9: Here's the 2-2. Swung on, line to right center. That's a base hit. That'll get him home. Crawford coming around, and Bryce Harper with a 4-hit night tonight. He's been on base all 5 times. And the Phillies now lead it 6-1 here in the 8th inning.
0: Sports Radio 94 WIP. Phillies a 7-1 win over the Diamondbacks. Have now lost 3 straight, 1 shy of their season high. 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
10: It's the stupidest shit I've ever heard.
11: People trying to take advantage of the system. I just think it's embarrassing where we are with college football.
12: At what point does this mess merge over into the NFL's lane enough to where they say, okay, children, let's lend our hand to you?
0: The head of the SEC's executive committee telling ESPN Tuesday that the conference will not budge on its rule that NFL players cannot return to college, saying that the conference is, quote, prepared to defend our rules, and they want Commissioner Greg Sankey to feel empowered to levy significant penalties. The comments come amid the potential showdown between LSU and the SEC over the eligibility of former NFL players who've committed to the Tigers but have yet to be formally added to the roster by Coach Lane Kiffin. Earlier on Unsportsmanlike, our Courtney Cronin.
13: He keeps trying to play the victim in all of this. And that's the frustrating part, because anytime he gets in front of an open mic, what comes out of his mouth, it's nonsensical to the rest of us who live in reality. But to Lane, living in Lane land, he's being victimized. His team is being victimized because they're trying to play within the quote unquote rules, which have since been changed. Yet he's like, well, no, you only changed them recently. We should be able to abide by what we believe are the rules, what we believe is reality. It's everybody else is doing it one way, yet he thinks his way is the right way. And that's what drives me insane when it comes to Lane Kiffin, because what are we not talking about? The Clemson game. Why are we not talking about it? Because of him and his decisions this week to make everything about this week other than the week one opener.
0: And this week puts the spotlight on what the SEC presidents and chancellors are calling the narrow issue of players returning from the NFL to college. Certainly a subject that has emerged amid the flurry of eligibility lawsuits of players seeking that 5th year of eligibility on the heels of the NCAA's new eligibility rules. ESPN's Pete Thamel.
14: Let's start with the tenor before we get to the deadlines. I talked to a source on an SEC campus today, and they indicated this as the state of the SEC right now. They said there's 15 schools united in disgust at what is happening right now with LSU, which appears, as of now, poised to potentially ignore 2 SEC rules that were, one was recently passed and one was just refurbished for this very moment. So let's get to those deadlines. Deadline number 1, Thursday morning, Baton Rouge Courthouse. There will be a hearing. LSU is not a named defendant, which is important in this. There is a couple dozen athletes, including 2 Ole Miss to LSU transfers that we talked plenty about, Daquan Wright and Xavier Harris, and they will be trying to uphold the temporary restraining order they have to play a fifth year of college football. That case is against the NCAA. Don't expect Greg Sankey to come in for some, you know, you can't handle the truth moment. But there'll be NCAA lawyers there, as there are in all of these court cases, over a dozen of them all around the house. So what happens Thursday then is really the lever pull for what happens Friday. And Friday is the real moment that all of this drama is building toward. LSU has to hand in their roster to the SEC. Normally a fairly perfunctory moment. I'll be honest, I didn't even know how it all worked until having to dig into this in recent days. If the ruling is upheld, and if LSU puts the players on this roster, that would cross the Rubicon to, you know, some potential myriad of decisions. Now, at that point, those players would likely still be protected by a court order. You can't obviously ignore court orders. But it would put the SEC potentially in position, and sources have told me the most likely outcome here is that the SEC would file something federally, whether that's a preemptive strike or that's something they do Friday or later. The timing is not certain. But that would be the SEC's option, similar to what the Big 12 did. They filed a First Amendment right in federal court, and that allowed them to invoke their own rules, essentially, is what happened. They used the white shoe law firm Sidley Austin out of Dallas, and that Big 12 stare down ended pretty quickly when federal court got involved. So we will see how this all plays out. We have court on Thursday. We have rosters on Friday. And we will see who blinks in the showdown.
0: The court hearing Thursday is in state court in Baton Rouge. The judge will decide whether or not to issue a preliminary injunction. If there's an injunction, LSU then has to decide whether to risk potential consequences and potential legal action from the conference if players are formally added to the roster. All that amidst LSU preparing for its matchup with Clemson this weekend, perhaps the biggest game on the calendar for Saturday. You'll see it on ABC. You'll hear it here on ESPN Radio. They'll be in court on Thursday. Focus on the court Wednesday as well. That's next. SportsCenter All Night. It's ESPN Radio.
15: 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The American League Central takes center stage as the Minnesota Twins fight for a spot in the postseason. They're in Chicago to face the first-place White Sox.
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0: 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Tiger Woods will be back in court in the morning. According to court documents, expected to change his plea in his DUI case. The case stemming from that rollover crash in Florida back in March. Woods clipped a truck, rolled his Land Rover onto its side, crawled out of the vehicle. No injuries, but he was arrested. Authorities say Woods agreed to a breathalyzer, which showed no signs of alcohol, but then refused a urine test. The report from the crash saying deputies found two pain pills in his pocket and he showed signs of impairment. You may recall Woods has since traveled overseas to seek treatment at an inpatient treatment facility. Woods initially pleaded not guilty to driving under the influence, but that could be changing with a plea conference hearing scheduled for the morning. Back to the U.S. Open. Men's one seed Alexander Zverev survives in five sets. Women's action seeing fourth seed Coco Gauff moving on.
30: Yeah, commencing high level. None of the unwanted drama that we've seen from Coco. Serve was on. She had to respond. An opponent who played really well and tested her, pushed her midway in the second set.
0: Gauff tested a bit, but advances in straight sets 3 and 4. Gauff winning 15 of her last 17 matches, including 7 wins in a row, advancing to round 2 at the U.S. Open.
31: Well, Coco, first round, Arthur Ashe Stadium, under the lights. What are the emotions you have as you step foot on Arthur Ashe Stadium for the first time?
32: Actually, I wasn't that nervous today, which is a shock. When I walked out on the court, I was on the warm-up, I was trying to hold back a smile. It's incredible to be back on this court. Thank you, guys. It's never something I take for granted, and I love playing in this atmosphere.
31: You came out playing incredible tennis, up a set and a break. Zeynep really raised her level, started to play a lot more aggressive. What adjustments do you make in a situation like that when your opponent seems to be playing at such a high level?
32: I think I was just trying not to panic. She started coming to the net and playing great tennis. And, you know, I know that I can raise my level if I need to. And, you know, I like to challenge my opponent to let them keep up the level the whole match. And if they do, you know, I clap my hands and I walk off court with my head held high. But I was able to settle down. That 3-all game was really important, or 3-2, I don't remember, was really important. So once that happened, I was fine, I think.
0: Gauff winning in an hour and 20 minutes, tied for her second shortest U.S. Open first round match. The other was in 2022. Coverage of the entire tournament, of course, continuing on ESPN. Right now, SportsCenter All Night. Back to baseball. If you like offense, How about the Pirates and Giants on Tuesday?
2: Here's the pitch. Davis hits one into right. Base hit. He comes through. Valdez in to score. Jacob Gonzalez will come in to score. Two-run hit for Henry Davis. Hit it the other way to right field. Pirates up 7-5 in the third. Here's a swing and a deep drive out to right center. Brandon Lau with the long ball. He's done that so many times this year. Number 29 for Lau. And the Pirates up 12-7.
0: Pirates with the lead. Giants would rally. There was plenty of offense in this one. Offense, yes. Defense?
5: Andrew Kisner, a veteran catcher, back behind the plate. Here's the 2-1. Swinging a ground ball. Stabbed at by Basabe. He has it and throws to first.
0: Oh!
5: Devers can't get the one-hop throw, and the Pirates win it.
0: And that's how it would end. Pirates with the walk-off on the error, 13-12. Pittsburgh gets the win. The call on 93.7 The Fan. Third game this season where both teams scored at least 12 runs. Pirates take advantage of the error and get their fifth walk-off win of the season. 9 runs in the third inning alone. Did it all without an extra base hit. They're the first team to do that since the Cardinals in 2021. Paul Skeens, despite the Pirates' win, he got roughed up. Fails to go 5 for the 7th start this season. 5 runs allowed in the second inning, tied for the most in an inning in his career. Pirates and Giants both score double digits. Pittsburgh gets the win. Cardinals also scoring double digits.
2: The pitch by Vesia, a swing, and that ball is hit high and deep to right field, back to the wall. It is a gunner for Sajacy. His second home run tonight and his third RBI. 10-3 Cardinals at Chavez Ravine.
6: As Baez hits one into left center field, this one is going back at the track. This ball is gone as Joshua Baez joins in on the fun with a solo home run. And the Cardinals now extend their lead to 11-4.
0: Cardinals well out in front. They hang on for the win, 13-8. Dodgers falling to 2-5 in the last 7 games. They had a 6-game win streak prior to that stretch. The calls on the Cardinals radio network. Dodgers allowing 13 runs and 5 home runs, both tied for the most they've allowed in a game this season. Cardinals hitting 5 homers, tied for a season high. 4th game with at least 5 homers this season. They trailed the Padres by 4 games at the final NL wildcard spot. As for the American League wildcard, Cleveland has that 3rd spot after their 6-1 win over the Blue Jays. They maintain that 3rd spot. They've won 9 of their last 11. Rangers keeping pace with their 8-5 win over the Athletics. As for the Orioles,
7: 0-1 pitch. And this is drilled deep to right field. Rumfield has done it. He's given the Rockies the lead 4-2 here in the bottom of the 7th.
0: 850 KOA. Rockies with the 4-2 win over Baltimore. The Orioles loss snaps a 4-game win streak. Their 2nd longest this season. They trail the Guardians by a game and a half for that 3rd American League wild card spot. Well, what's going to come down in college football this week? That's next. It's ESPN Radio.
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0: And an epic five-setter at the U.S. Open to close out the night session. Men's top seed Alexander Zverev survives in five sets to advance. Rangers win, Astros lose. Houston's lead in the West is down to a game. White Sox still lead Cleveland by 3 in the Central. Braves over the Phillies, now 3 in the NL East.
23: Big 12 athletic directors have unanimously agreed to ban professionals from returning to Big 12 schools in all sports. This follows in line with similar concepts announced by the Big 10 and SEC.
33: The NCAA could have been the bus driver on this, and they kept kicking the can down the road, which is why we have issue after issue.
34: They're trying to keep that line separate between what constitutes an NCAA player and a professional.
35: The obvious has come to fruition. People in college athletics don't want people to leave the NFL and come back to college athletics.
0: Busy weekend on the way for college football. Once we figure out who's playing, lawyers and judges will be deciding that, specifically who's eligible to be on rosters, specifically the roster at LSU. Lane Kiffin's been trying to add players who are coming back from their summer with NFL teams. ESPN's Heather Dinich.
36: This is Lane Kiffin. He's the lightning rod of news, even when he's sitting on his couch at home. And so he's one of the most polarizing figures in the sport. And so everything is magnified with this program. I mean, I heard you guys talking about the hoops coaches as well. You've got the governor who always weighs in. It's just such a unique place that it is handled and talked about differently than literally any other program on the planet.
0: The major conferences, and yes, the SEC, trying to curb the notion of players returning from the pro ranks. There's been a slew of players seeking a fifth year of eligibility in the wake of the NCAA's new eligibility rules, which were unveiled this spring. ESPN analyst Cole Kublik, earlier here on ESPN Radio.
37: I think first and foremost, it is still a one-year situation, and we've gotten a little bit carried away with thinking that this is going to ruin college football for X amount of years or for the extended future. It's a one-time deal. And while I am sympathetic to some of the guys who maybe mistimed their decisions to go to the NFL or make that decision to go pro, I don't believe if you're a professional with a contract who has been drafted or entered the draft that you should be able to go back and play college sports again. You forego your eligibility when you make that decision. That's final. There's really, in my opinion, no ifs, ands, or buts. Timing is one of the critical components in life in every facet, be it a job, marriage, children, whatever that is. Sometimes it goes your way, sometimes it doesn't. And to be able to say that you've been playing in preseason games, or you were drafted, or you signed a contract, and you're going to be able to go back and play college football again, in my opinion, is egregious.
2: Does Lane have to make the college football playoffs this season?
37: No, absolutely. What, are they going to fire him? Absolutely not. No. I mean, do I think LSU fans will be thrilled with, you know, an 8-4 season where they get hot late and have some big wins, and it's still, you can look at it and say, Amber, man, look at what they're building. This is going to be great. They're heading in the right direction. Probably not. No. But what here's what I say about kind of teams finishing their seasons nowadays. Who has been happy with a non-national title season in recent memory? I mean, there are not a lot of teams that are walking around with their chest puffed out because they won a conference championship anymore, or they won a big bowl game anymore. It's kind of national championship or bust across the board. Alabama won a road playoff game, first team to do it, by the way. And you're talking about a large majority of the fan base in the state that I reside in that thinks Kalen DeBoer should be fired, that he's not the guy, and went out and did some remarkable things last year. So the game has changed. We have not retrained our brains to that just yet. But by no means do I think that Lane Kiffin has to, must, better make the playoffs if there's going to be any sort of anything negative coming his way as far as his job status or anything of that.
0: The Lane Kiffin era at LSU gets underway with its first matchup against Clemson this weekend. You'll see it on ABC. You'll hear it here on ESPN Radio. When they get to the field, offensive spotlight on the quarterbacks. ESPN analyst Roddy Jones and Tom Lugenbill.
4: There's such a limited sample size, but Vezina is an upperclassman. He's traveled with Clemson before. He's played in games. He's been in other hostile environments. You cannot go down into Death Valley and Baton Rouge and start a true freshman. That being said, I think Christopher Vezina will play, and I also think Tate Reynolds will play. I think there's going to be a run game package for Tate Reynolds, maybe move the pocket a little bit, get him outside of the pocket, force LSU to have to contend with two guys. Vezina, I think, just gives him a little bit more maturity given where the game is being played at. I think that's important. Expect both to play. With Sam Levitt, it's interesting. I go back to a game I broadcasted between Ole Miss and Georgia Tech. And at this time, it was maybe the second start for Jackson Dart. And I remember talking to Lane Kiffin, and he's talking to me on the sideline. He said, I got to get this kid to understand that he can't take risks with the football. And if he doesn't start to understand that, we're going to have a problem. Well, that's almost exactly the same situation he's got with Sam Levitt. You love the riverboat gambler mentality. You love the gunslinger in him. He can make a ton of plays with his legs. He's got a big arm, but he's got to preserve the football because Lane Kiffin will not put up with it. He's got to stay healthy, preserve the football, and make the plays that are there to be made.
5: Roddy, to you, both Dabo and Lane obviously are offensive gurus, but I know you have your eye on both defenses in this game.
6: Well, there's a lot of focuses on the offense, but I think these two defenses will be pretty good, starting with Clemson, who has Will Helt on the defensive line, who's one of the best defensive ends in the country, Sammy Brown at the linebacker position, who's the best off-ball linebacker in the country, and then Ashton Hampton, who's a projected first-round pick at corner, and Tom Allen, who's in his second year now as the Clemson defensive coordinator. You would expect to see a jump from this Clemson defense. They feel really good about the safety position after bringing in two transfers, two guys that are mature, really good tacklers as well on the back end. So I'm interested to see how Clemson's defense can be in Tom Allen's second year. And then you look at LSU and everything that they've got coming back, including number five, DJ Perkins on the back end, DJ Pickett on the back end, and then Whit Weeks in the middle. Those two guys are all-American type of players. Now, LSU may need some help on the defensive line. They could start two freshmen at defensive tackles. They were looking to get some help at defensive end. We'll see what happens with Xavier Harris coming back from the NFL. But this Blake Baker defense was excellent last year, and it should continue to be excellent this year.
0: And it all kicks off the Lane Kiffin era at LSU. And a quick start may be important there. Earlier on ESPN Radio, or Freddie Coleman.
7: It's not so much about LSU better not lose this game. It's about Lane Kiffin better not lose this game. Because if you do, with everything that you brought to the table, at a $50 million roster and then having judges all over the place granting you injunctions so you can have players who are on a pro football team. This is not so much about LSU winning. It's about Lane Kiffin. Because if you're 0-1 from the jump, there's going to be even more noise because plenty of people want to see Lane Kiffin fail, HD, than want to see Lane Kiffin succeed.
0: Big spotlight on the matchup with Clemson this weekend. And if it doesn't go well for LSU, our Ian Fitzsimmons says it'll be memorable.
1: It was already there. It was minimum of survive in advance in the college football play. Not just make it, but you better win and keep going. Survive in advance in the CFP before all of this. Now with this, one, it's his own fan base. Two, it's now nationally. Win or else, Padna. Win it all or else. I mean, at least the semifinals now with that fan base. I promise you, if they were to lose to Clemson as a 10-point favorite on Saturday night, it would be up there with App State beating Michigan. Remember, that Michigan team was preseason top 10, I think, right? So, yeah, it'd be up there with those kinds where an FCS team comes in and beats a P4.
0: LSU Clemson in this big week one weekend of college football. We'll see it on ABC. We'll hear it here on ESPN Radio. Speaking of this weekend, sure, there's pressure on Lane Kiffin and LSU. Who's dealing with the most pressure as we go into week one? ESPN analyst Dusty Dvorak.
8: I think it's Florida State. And look, they beat New Mexico State by 17, but it was less than impressive. But Mike Norvell's had back-to-back losing seasons. They're 3-13 in ACC play in the last 2 years. This is a Monday night game. All the country's going to be watching with number 19 SMU coming to town. And Florida State needs to step up and play their best brand of football. This is a fan base and people around the Florida State program a little uneasy right now. They need to invoke some confidence. They need to have some type of momentum going before this bye week, and then they got to head out to Tuscaloosa. It's going to be a tall task. The offensive line struggled in the week zero opener. The third down defense struggled, and Ashton Daniels was just okay. Now you've got Kevin Jennings coming to town with SMU, a team led by Rhett Lashley. It's got a chance to be an ACC champion type of conversation. So this is a big spot for Florida State, but Mike Norvell needs to find a way for his team to play their best and get a win on Monday night.
0: See what happens as we come out of week one of the college football season. SportsCenter All Night, ESPN Radio.
9: Aaron Donald will be joining up with Myles Garrett as part of a Rams pass rush. He's coming out of retirement.
10: And then the Rams did that massive trade for Myles Garrett. And earlier this week, it became clear that he wanted to return to the Rams.
0: NFL season gets underway next week. Spotlight, of course, on the Rams. They're expected to be at the top of the hill. There's even talk about whether the Rams can run the table this season. Keep in mind, first three games are against the Niners, Giants, and Broncos. Possibility they could be 1-2 at the end of the month. The other question, when will Aaron Donald play? ESPN's Field Yates and Dan Graziano.
11: He just got there and he hasn't played in 2 years. So they're really kind of working him into practice now and seeing what, if anything, he's going to be able to deliver for them. Remember, their week one game is against the 49ers in Australia, and that game is 9 days from today. So you can't rule anything out, obviously, with Aaron Donald, and the Rams aren't going to rule him out in terms of playing week one, at least not yet. I would say, based on everything I've been told, a week two or three debut looks more likely than week one. But again, it's still on the table. And in terms of workload, they'll watch his snaps. Obviously, they have a lot of depth on that defensive line, even just beyond him and Myles Garrett. So they feel they have the ability early in the season to watch his snaps and count his snaps. And as you said, the goal is to win the Super Bowl, not to max him out in weeks 1, 2, 3.
12: Yeah, Graz, that seems to be the most important part, that Aaron Donald wasn't brought back out of retirement for this team to go 2-0 to start the year. It was to hold up a Lombardi Trophy for the second time in as many times that SoFi Stadium has hosted the Super Bowl. Every time we're discussing the problems for the Rams, it's like the most high society problems I can recall for an NFL team in some time. It's like, hey, how many snaps will the greatest defensive player of the last 20 years play in the first month of the season? Do the Rams have too many captains? They have 11, by the way, out of 53 players on the roster. Are the Rams traveling to Australia too late for the game? all, and the season's going to begin, and there's going to have they're going to be real problems. And this team is not perfect. It's going to be a difficult first 5 weeks based off the schedule. But going into the season, things are about as rosy as they can be for the Los Angeles Rams with aspirations to once again be a Super Bowl champion.
0: Questions that will be answered in time. The other big question, can they stay healthy? ESPN, Jason McCourty.
13: I just don't think this team, the way they've compiled it, the amount of talent that they have surrounding their quarterback and everyone else, if they're healthy, I don't see how they're not playing in the Super Bowl. And believe me, it is our job to poke holes and find interesting things to talk about. So just saying the Rams are good is boring. But as you look at their roster, you can say, all right, there's a little bit of a weakness at the inside linebacker spot. But that's not because those two guys aren't good. It's just the fact that everybody around them is a Pro Bowler and an All-Pro player. So I think it is definitely going to be helped. They have a tough schedule. Even out the gate, the teams that they're playing early on is going to be hard to get going and win. But you don't have to go undefeated. They just have to get to the tournament. And I think if they're healthy and they're hitting their stride at that time, it's very hard to look at it right now on September 1st and say, well, this is going to be the one thing that brings the Rams down.
0: Speaking of setting the bar high, it's set high in Buffalo, new stadium and high expectations. General Manager Brandon Bean.
14: I mean, I think every year you're trying to put the best roster, the best team, a championship level roster, whatever, however you determine that, however I determine it, however anyone determines that's evaluating each team. And so, I think for a number of years, we felt like we could, you know, contend for a division title, which gets you a ticket to the dance and, you know, hopefully host, you know, a game or, you know, sometimes more and, you know, get to that game. We've been there. We've been a steady contender. We didn't win the division last year, but still made the postseason. I think we had won the previous five AFC East. So I think we've had our opportunities and, you know, unfortunately, you know, each year kind of takes its own turn. But, yeah, I mean, we're excited about this team.
0: And led by quarterback Josh Allen, who might be playing with a chip on his shoulder?
15: Yeah, I think I'll always have a chip on my shoulder. You know, the way that last season ended, you know, I wasn't happy with it. Haven't been happy with any of the seasons the way they've ended. So got to continue to find ways to keep getting better, keep pushing ourselves and, you know, just keep grinding away and keep knocking at the door.
0: Looking to come back after that playoff loss to Denver. The Packers, meanwhile, and running back Josh Jacobs. Jacobs placed on the commissioner exempt list over the weekend. The move coming after Jacobs was formally charged with a pair of misdemeanors stemming from an alleged incident with a woman in May. General Manager Brian Gutekunst says they haven't seen the video.
16: I think that's to be seen, but like I'm certainly hopeful that he will and certainly would expect that. But we're going to let this process play out and we'll be prepared either way. We have not seen the video. Again, those are legal things going on right now. So we'll let those play out. You know, that's really not, you know, for us. But in the appropriate times, if those things become available, we'll figure that stuff out when that time comes.
0: As for the offense without Jacobs, ESPN Packers reporter Rob Domofsky.
17: That plan for the Packers at running back is still very much a work in progress because they still have several questions that they need to answer. One, Marshawn Lloyd, their de facto number one running back. How much of a workload can he handle? And two, they just traded for a running back, Caleb Johnson, from the Steelers. How much can he absorb of the playbook? As for Lloyd, this is his third season, but he's played in exactly one game since he's been here. Now, he got through training camp healthy for the very first time, but Coach Matt LaFleur isn't going to overload him. LaFleur saying his availability has been critical, so we'll see. All that may add up to the fact that this may be time to turn things over more to Jordan Love. Since Love has been the starter here, they've had the third highest design run percentage in the league. It might finally be time to get away from that. And we have a story on ESPN.com today exploring that possibility and whether the time is right to turn Love loose a little bit more. And certainly the running back situation could play a big part in doing so.
0: Jacobs not on the Packers 53-man roster at the moment. Plenty of disrespect to go around. We'll hear that next. SportsCenter All Night. It's ESPN Radio.
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9: 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Plenty of focus on teams like the Rams, Bills, Ravens in the NFL. College, there's Ohio State, Oregon, Georgia at the top of the preseason rankings. Reigning champion Indiana quietly sitting at number 6. 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
3: Do you remember, Amber, a season where both the reigning college football national champ and the reigning Super Bowl champ were like dismissed before the season began?
10: No. That's actually
3: that's what
10: an
3: we're
10: excellent
3: dealing with
10: point.
3: Right now.
10: It really is. Nobody's talking about Indiana and nobody's talking about the Seattle Seahawks. And it's strange because both of those teams are supposed to be very good again. Both of those teams are loaded again. I understand it a little bit more with Indiana because the Heisman Trophy winner isn't there anymore. And he's not the only piece that obviously they lost. College football is very transitional. And so I can understand giving that attention to any program again and expecting them to immediately be able to step back in and win another national championship in this landscape is very hard. But that is not at all the case, by the way, in Seattle. I mean, that's a completely different story at the NFL.
3: They're loaded again.
10: They're so loaded. I guess, I mean, they lost the Super Bowl MVP. I guess that's the only argument you can make. But then they re-upped in the draft immediately.
3: Jadarian Price and Zach Charbonnet is coming back. I'm
10: very bullish on the Seahawks. The Seahawks, I think, are going to be great again.
3: I don't remember a year like this where the two reigning champs in football were completely dismissed.
9: USC coach Lincoln Riley, meanwhile, taking issue with the criticism surrounding the Trojans opener at the LA Coliseum and the sparse attendance, which was listed at just over 51,000 at 96 degrees. Then there's Texas Tech and their coach Joey McGuire.
11: Not to take any shots because I have a lot of respect for USC and Lincoln Riley, but man, it's really awesome to be playing in Lubbock, Texas, knowing we're going to be playing in front of 60,000.
9: They host Abilene Christian this weekend. 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
8: Number 5.
9: Couldn't quite get one out a night ago, but the Rockies do get one out en route to beating the Orioles on Tuesday. 850 KOA.
13: Oh, one pitch. And this is drilled deep to right field. Rupp Field has done it. He's given the Rockies the lead 4-2 here in the bottom of the 7th.
8: Number 4.
9: Nationals getting another win over the Braves, seeing a memorable Major League debut in the process. Nationals Radio Network.
14: Swing and a ball and well to deep left field. This is way back. Hicklin to the wall, looking up. It is gone. Goodbye. Zoom goes Yo-Yo Morales. His first hit of the major leagues is a home run to the back of the visitors' bullpen at Nationals Park.
8: Number 3.
9: In Chicago, Brewers get a go-ahead homer from Christian Yelich in the 6th, and then some insurance in the 8th. 620 WTMJ.
15: Ortiz waits on a 1-2 pitch from Ferguson. Yelich, big lead at second. Here it comes. Fly ball left center.

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2: Guardians beat Toronto thanks in large part to 13 strikeouts from Gavin Williams, who also gets some offensive support as well. WTAM.
1: The pitch.
3: Swung and hit a ton. Deep left field. Down the line. It is gone. On a pinch hit. First pitch. Two-run homer down the left field line. Deep onto the home run porch for Angel Henao.
1: Number 1.
2: 25 combined runs for the Pirates and Giants. The final run scoring in the ninth. 93-7 the fan.
4: Here's the 2-1. Swinging a ground ball. Stabbed at by Basabe. He has it and throws to first. Oh! Devers can't get the one-hop throw and the Pirates win it. If Devers catches the one-hop throw.
5: How about that?
4: We go to extra innings. He does not. And that's how the Pirates win it.
2: For the Giants, Logan Webb gives up 9 of the runs. His last two road starts. 14 runs in 4 2/3. 5 hours on the court. That's next. 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
2: Pitch to Yelich. Drive into right. It is back. Way back. Gone for Yelich.
1: Stan Kroenke acquires another major sports franchise.
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6: They were staying up late. 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Heading into the U.S. Open, there had been five instances where the men's top seed had been bounced from a major tournament in round number one. The first instance happened to John Newcomb, and it was at the U.S. Open in 1971. It happened twice to Stefan Edberg, and it also happened twice to Leighton Hewitt. Two of the instances, Newcomb in 71 and Edberg in 1990 at the U.S. Open, two of the five at the U.S. Open. On Arthur Ashe on Tuesday, men's top seed Alexander Zverev facing one serious test against Lorenzo Sonego of Italy. Zverev took the opening set, but Sonego came back and won the next two. Zverev able to survive the fourth set, winning that one 7-5, which forced a fifth and deciding set.
7: Alexander Zverev comes back from 2 points away from being out as the top seed.
8: 7-5.
7: And he's through in a marathon opening round encounter.
6: The match ending just before 2 a.m. in New York City. Alexander Zverev winning 6-4 in the fifth and deciding set.
9: An amazing battle between you and Lorenzo. As first round matches go, that is about as tough as it gets. He was throwing everything at you tonight. Just give us your initial reaction to the match.
10: Well, I'm just happy I won. That's it. I think, yeah. Incredible battle, a lot of up and downs. I mean, nearly 5 hours for a first round. I think this is the longest first round match I've ever played in my life. So credit to him. He played amazing tennis today. Would have beaten a lot of players for sure, but I'm happy to be through.
9: As you say, nearly 5 hours, you know, best of five set, Grand Slam tennis, it's the ultimate test in our sport. I'm sure you would have loved to have won more comfortably today, but how satisfying is it to win a match like this, and how much does it speak to the work that you do with your team?
10: No, actually, I'm happy that I won this kind of battle, because this is exactly the match that I needed. I struggled the last two tournaments, I didn't play well. And sometimes good things happen after you fight through one of these matches. So I'm hoping that will be the case for me this tournament. And at the end of the day, I'm just happy I won. I think everybody's tired. Everybody wants to go to sleep. So have a good night and see you tomorrow.
6: Alexander Zverev, the fourth one seed to win a U.S. Open first round match in five sets. Yvonne Lendl did it in 1988. The other guy to do it did it twice. John McEnroe, who happened to be on the call for ESPN for Tuesday's match, the five-setter, where Zverev survives and moves into round number two. SportsCenter All Night, ESPN Radio to baseball. The AL West is down to one game separating the top two teams. As for the team in last place in that division, they are getting new ownership. Artie Moreno, who's owned the Angels for nearly two dozen years, is handing over the keys to Rams owner Stan Kroenke, a reported $4 billion. Moreno purchased the Angels in 2003, had early success, but then it went south despite having the likes of Mike Trout and Shohei Ohtani. They've made the playoffs once since 2010. This is their 11th consecutive losing season. As for the reaction from Trout, who's close with Moreno?
11: Yeah, I mean, it's just, I think, you know, I haven't talked to Artie at all, but I think seeing the reaction from the fans and

0: some of the guys and just the whole vibe. I think it was you needed for a fresh start. I think the biggest thing is, you know, getting that feeling of, you know, getting that winning culture back and having that vibe in the clubhouse.
1: I got 4 years left on my deal. I'm excited. You know, look, it's, you know, the track record, it's there. So super excited to meet him and talk to him and get to know him a little bit and see where it goes.
2: Trout saying doesn't change his desire to stay with the franchise for the remainder of his contract. On ESPN 710 LA, our John Ireland.
3: Not only do you get a new owner, you get number one at the top of the wish list, the guy with the deepest pockets in all of sports that has won a title in every sport he's been in. He's won a Super Bowl with the Rams. He's won a Stanley Cup with the Avalanche. He's won an NBA title with the Nuggets. Arsenal's won the English Premier League. I mean, you talk about going from the worst to first. This is it. Orange County, which is massive, has tons of fans. And when the Angels were good, they were drawing. And, you know, when they won the World Series in 2002, they caught lightning in a bottle.
4: Right.
3: They can get back to that now that they have an owner with deep pockets.
2: And since moving back to L.A. in 2016, Stan Kroenke's Rams twice have been to the Super Bowl. And, of course, they're a favorite this year as well. You heard the resume he has with other sports franchises. ESPN insider Tim Kirkchin.
5: I think it's going to change for the good no matter what. I had a source tell me today this is a great day for the Angels and a great day for Major League Baseball. The Angels the last 11 years have been to the playoffs one time. They didn't win a playoff game in that series. And for the majority of that time, they had two of the greatest players we've ever seen, Shohei Ohtani and Mike Trout, on the team. And again, with Artie Moreno, who did some really good things early on in his tenure as the owner, lately it's that I was told he has an inability to make a decision, and yet he insists on making every decision. And Ooh. That's become a problem. And the Ohtani situation, when they lost him to free agency, Artie said, we're going to trade him. Then they said, no, we're not. We're going to keep him. And then they didn't make a representative offer in order to keep him. And again, when the fans are chanting, you know, we want a new owner, which they have been at Angels home games, that's not a good sign either.
2: Now Kroenke taking over the Angels. The sale should be official in 2027. On the heels of Tuesday's news, though, seemingly rejuvenating the franchise, the Angels still see loss number 86.
6: 3-1 count on Spencer Jones. High fly ball, deep right center. Trout back on the track at the wall. See ya! A home run for Spencer Jones. A two-run shot. And the Yankees are up 2-0. And there it is. He breaks an 0-for-23 with a base hit to left center field. Jones will score. Stopping at second is Jazz Chisholm. It's an RBI single for Grisham. And boy, did he need that. 5-3 Yanks.
2: That RBI single in the eighth, snapping an 0-for-23 drought. Michael Kay calling it on the YES Network. Yankees a 7-3 win over the Angels, who are tied with the Rockies and the Athletics for the most losses in Major League Baseball at 86. Loss number 86 for the Athletics coming against Texas.
7: Suarez delivers, and there's a line drive off the glove of Stefanik and out into right field. It's a base hit for Nemo, his fourth of the night. Langford comes in to score. Rangers lead it 8-1. So Nemo tonight, 4 hits and 5 runs batted in.
2: 105-3, the fan, 5 RBI. Third career game with at least 5 RBI. Rangers get the win over the Athletics, 8-5. Rangers with the win, picking up ground on the Astros in the AL West.
8: The pitch, swing, and a line drive. Fair again on the chalk and right. Vargas scores. Benintendi's going to be sent. Here comes the throw. It's late. It is a 2-run double for Colson Montgomery. That
2: ESPN 1000, White Sox a 5-1 win over the Astros. Astros loss, Rangers win. So Houston's lead over the Rangers for first in the AL West is down to 1 game. The White Sox remain 3 games ahead of the Guardians for first place in the Central. Guardians getting an impressive outing from Gavin Williams against Toronto.
9: Williams is ready. Here's the 0-2 pitch. Swing and a miss. A career high 13 strikeouts for Gavin Williams. And he'll walk to the third base dugout to a standing ovation.
2: Tom Hamilton calling it on WTAM in Cleveland. Guardians a 6-1.

0: win over the Blue Jays. Gavin Williams gets those 13 strikeouts. That's a career high. In his seven innings of two-hit ball, his manager, Stephen Vogt.
1: Absolutely lights out, Gavin. And to make that big of a transition from his last time out to that, just credit to him, credit to our pitching team to get him back on track. That was super impressive.
0: 10th game this season for him with double-digit strikeouts. Guardians get the win. They've won 9 of their last 11. SportsCenter All Night, ESPN Radio at Wrigley. Cubs and Brewers. Chicago hitting 19 homers in the last 4 games combined. Tuesday, they had none. That was not the case for the Brewers.
2: Pitch to Yelich. Driving to right. It is back. Way back. Gone for Yelich. The Brewers take the lead at Wrigley. Ortiz waits on a 1-2 pitch from Ferguson. Yelich, big lead at second. Here it comes. Fly ball, left center. Crow Armstrong back onto the warning track. Running out of room. It's gone. Taking a ride on the Wrigley Express. Joey Ortiz hits a 2-run home run, his 8th home run of the year. And the Brewers add 2 more.
0: 620 WTMJ. Brewers a 9-4 win over the Cubs. Milwaukee 8 games ahead of the Cubs for the lead in the NL Central. As for the Phillies and Diamondbacks.
3: Here's the 2-2. Swung on, line to right center. That's a base hit. That'll get him home. Crawford coming around, and Bryce Harper with a 4-hit night tonight. He's been on base all 5 times. And the Phillies now lead it 6-1 here in the 8th inning.
0: Phillies at the top of the wild card standings in the National League. Beat the Diamondbacks 7-1. 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Bryce Harper 4-for-4 with the walk. Reaching base, season high 5 times. Diamondbacks, meanwhile, 3 straight losses. 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
4: It's the stupidest I've ever heard.
5: People trying to take advantage of the system, I just think it's embarrassing where we are with college football.
6: At what point does this mess merge over into the NFL's lane enough to where they say, okay, children, let's lend our hand to you?
0: The head of the SEC's executive committee telling ESPN that the conference will not budge on its rule that NFL players cannot return to college, saying the conference is, quote, prepared to defend our rules. And they want Commissioner Greg Sankey to feel empowered to levy significant penalties. The comments coming, of course, amid the potential showdown between LSU and the conference over the eligibility of former NFL players who've committed to the Tigers but have yet to be formally added to the roster by Coach Lane Kiffin earlier on Unsportsmanlike. Our Courtney Cronin.
7: He keeps trying to play the victim in all of this. And that's the frustrating part, because anytime he gets in front of an open mic, what comes out of his mouth, it's nonsensical to the rest of us who live in reality. But to Lane, living in Lane land, he's being victimized. His team is being victimized because they're trying to play within the quote unquote rules, which have since been changed. Yet he's like, well, no, you only changed them recently. We should be able to abide by what we believe are the rules, what we believe is reality. It's everybody else is doing it one way, yet he thinks his way is the right way. And that's what drives me insane when it comes to Lane Kiffin, because what are we not talking about? The Clemson game. Why are we not talking about it? Because of him and his decisions this week to make everything about this week other than the week one opener.
0: LSU opens up against Clemson and their coach, Dabo Swinney.
5: I would just say it's kind of embarrassing. I mean, honestly, it's just embarrassing that's where we are. I don't blame the kids and people trying to take advantage of the system. I just think it's embarrassing where we are with college football. And we've been there for a while. So I just keep my energy and my focus on and my energy on the things that I control and the things that matter. And that's these kids here and our team. But, you know, all that outside stuff, I mean, we just kind of, no pun intended, we just stay in our lane, you know, here at Clemson. Try to. But it's embarrassing. I mean, it really is. You know, we have no rules. There's no governance. I mean, it's a joke. There's zero rules. And when you enforce rules, somebody just goes and finds a judge to say, no, you can't enforce that rule. So never did I think I'd be living in an era like this, but that's where we are.
0: And we'll see what the judge says later this week. There's a court hearing Thursday in state court in Baton Rouge where a judge will decide whether or not to issue a preliminary injunction. ESPN analyst Booker McFarland.
8: I agree with Dabo. Like, don't blame the kids, blame the system. I think if you talk to anybody, the system has been broken for a long time. The rules, there are no rules, and I think that's the biggest issue. If you talk to anybody down in Baton Rouge, they're going to follow the rules. Whatever the rules are, they're going to follow the rules, and that includes Lane Kiffin. So I feel Dabo. I understand what Dabo's saying. And I think everybody in college football is just looking for a little help, some guidance. Put the rules out there where everybody knows what the rules are, and a stop allowing these rules to be adjusted by this court and that court and this court over here. I think that's the biggest issue. I think everyone is tired, and even the people in Baton Rouge are tired. They just want to know what the rules are. And if this comes down Thursday where the court said these kids can't play, LSU's not going to play them. But as long as they're eligible to play, I think you got to give Lane and any other coach out there, their job is to win football games. Their job is to push the limits of the rules, not to break the rules, but to push the limits. And I think that's what's going on, not only in Baton Rouge, but across the country.
9: 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What's your biggest concern going into the season here with LSU?
8: You know, everybody focuses a lot on Sam Levitt and the quarterback and Lane Kiffin and Charlie Weiss Jr. I love that. But for me, the biggest issue is this. LSU could not run the football last season. They were at or near the bottom in the SEC in rushing the football. They have got to figure out a way to run the ball, because a one-dimensional team, Kevin, is not a good football team. Lane knows that. Look at everywhere he's been. Everywhere he's been, they've been able to run the football. Look at Ole Miss with Kawan Lacy. You got to be able to run the football. So I think if you're an LSU fan, you can focus on Sam Levitt. You can talk about Tre'Davious Green. You can talk about all the weapons. But if LSU can't run the football on Saturday night, it's going to be a long night in Death Valley.
0: LSU hosting Clemson in what may just be the biggest game on the college football calendar this weekend. We'll see it on ABC. We'll hear it here on ESPN Radio. Well, the SEC will be in court Thursday. This morning, there will also be focus in court. That's next. SportsCenter All Night. It's ESPN Radio.
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0: 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Tiger Woods will be back in court in the morning, and according to court documents, expected to change his plea in his DUI case. The case stemming from that rollover crash in Florida back in March. Woods clipped a truck, rolled his Land Rover onto its side, crawled out without any injuries, but was arrested. Authorities say Woods agreed to a breathalyzer. That showed no signs of alcohol, but they say he refused a urine test. The report from the crash saying deputies found a couple of pain pills in his pocket and he showed signs of impairment. You may recall Woods has since traveled outside the country to seek treatment at an inpatient facility. Woods initially pleading not guilty to driving under the influence, but that could be changing with the plea conference hearing that's scheduled for this morning. Back to the U.S. Open, men's top seed Alexander Zverev was 2 points away from elimination, but survives a five-setter to advance to round number two. Gael Monfils advances in four sets on his 40th birthday. Oldest man to win a U.S. Open match since Jimmy Connors won on his 40th birthday in 1992. On the women's side, fourth seed Coco Gauff moves on in straight sets.
22: Yeah, commencing. High level. None of the unwanted drama that we've seen from Coco. Serve was on. She had to respond. An opponent who played really well and tested her, pushed her midway in the second set.
0: Gauff winning 3 and 4 to advance in straight sets. She's won 15 of her last 17 matches, including 7 in a row.
23: Well, Coco, first round, Arthur Ashe Stadium, under the lights. What are the emotions you have as you step foot on Arthur Ashe Stadium for the first time?
24: Actually, I wasn't that nervous today, which is a shock. When I walked out on the court, I was on the warm-up, I was trying to hold back a smile. Yeah, it's incredible to be back on this court. Thank you, guys. It's never something I take for granted, and I love playing in this atmosphere.
23: You came out playing incredible tennis, up a set and a break. Zeynep really raised her level, started to play a lot more aggressive. What adjustments do you make in a situation like that when your opponent seems to be playing at such a high level?
24: Yeah, I think I was just trying not to panic. She started coming to the net and playing great tennis. And, you know, I know that I can raise my level if I need to. And, you know, I like to challenge my opponent to let them keep up the level the whole match. And if they do, you know, I clap my hands and I walk off court with my head held high. But I was able to settle down. That 3-all game was really important, or 3-2, I don't remember, was really important. So once that happened, I was fine, I think.
0: Gauff wins it. 3 and 4 in an hour and 20 minutes, tied for her second shortest U.S. Open first round match. SportsCenter All Night, ESPN Radio, back to baseball. And if you like offense, how about the Pirates and Giants?
25: Here's the pitch. Davis hits one into right, base hit. He comes through. Valdez in to score. Jacob Gonzalez will come in to score. 2-run hit for Henry Davis. Hit it the other way to right field. Pirates up 7-5 in the third. Here's a swing and a deep drive out to right center. Brandon Lau with the long ball. He's done that so many times this year. Number 29 for Lau. And the Pirates up 12-7.
0: 12-7 there, but the Giants would rally and tie the game. So offense, yes. Defense?
26: Andrew Kisner, a veteran catcher, back behind the plate. Here's the 2-1. Swinging a ground ball, stabbed at by Basabe. He has it and throws to first.
0: Oh!
26: Devers can't get the one-hop throw, and the Pirates win it.
0: 93-7 the fan. Pirates take advantage of the error, and they win it 13-12. Third game this season in which both teams scored at least a dozen runs. Pirates wind up with their fifth walk-off win of the season, 13-12. Nine of those runs in the third inning alone, and they do it without an extra base hit. Paul Skeens, despite the Pirates' win, roughed up. He fails to go five innings for the seventh start this season. Five runs allowed in the second inning. As for Logan Webb, nine earned runs, most he's allowed in 202 career starts. Cardinals also putting up double digits. They do it in L.A.
25: The pitch by Vesia. A swing, and that ball is hit high and deep to right field. Back to the wall. It is a gunner for Sajacy. His second home run tonight and his third RBI. 10-3 Cardinals at Chavez Ravine.
1: As Baez hits one into left center field, this one is going back at the track. This ball is gone as Joshua Baez joins in on the fun with a solo home run. And the Cardinals now extend their lead to 11-4.
0: Cardinals Radio Network. Cardinals a 13-8 win over the Dodgers, who allow 13 runs and five homers, both tied for the most they've allowed in a game this season. Cardinals trail the Padres by four for the final NL wildcard spot. Padres a 4-3 loss to the Reds. American League wildcard. Cleveland has that third spot. They beat the Blue Jays 6-1. Gavin Williams, 13 strikeouts over seven innings. Rangers, an 8-5 win over the Athletics. Orioles, meanwhile, a 4-2 loss to the Rockies. Orioles loss snaps a four-game win streak. Jackson Holliday, 3-for-5 with his seventh home run of the season. Rays, a 6-2 win over the Mets. Rays are 27-17 since the All-Star break. College football this season. That's next. SportsCenter All Night at ESPN Radio.
10: 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It's a showdown between the top two teams in the NL East. Matt Olson and the Atlanta Braves are in Philadelphia for a critical series against Kyle Schwarber and the Phillies.
25: Out of here, Kyle Schwarber!
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29: 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They draft a kid who they think is the next guy, Jalen Watson as well. The Rams just added Myles Garrett, a walking bat suit. They threw up the signal.
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2: And an epic five-setter at the U.S. Open to close out the night session. Men's top seed Alexander Zverev survives in five sets to advance. Rangers win, Astros lose. Houston's lead in the West is down to a game. White Sox still lead Cleveland by three in the Central. Braves over the Phillies, now three in the NL East.
3: Big 12 athletic directors have unanimously agreed to ban professionals from returning to Big 12 schools in all sports. This follows in line with similar concepts announced by the Big 10 and SEC.
4: The NCAA could have been the bus driver on this, and they kept kicking the can down the road, which is why we have issue after issue.
5: They're trying to keep that line separate between what constitutes an NCAA player and a professional.
6: The obvious has come to fruition. People in college athletics don't want people who leave the NFL and come back to college athletics.
2: Busy weekend on the way for college football. Once we figure out who's playing, lawyers and judges will be deciding that, specifically who's eligible to be on rosters, specifically the roster at LSU. Lane Kiffin's been trying to add players who are coming back from their summer with NFL teams. ESPN's Heather Dinich.
7: This is Lane Kiffin. He's the lightning rod of news, even when he's sitting on his couch at home. And so he's one of the most polarizing figures in the sport. And so everything is magnified with this program. I mean, I heard you guys talking about the hoops coaches as well. You've got the governor who always weighs in. It's just such a unique place that it is handled and talked about differently than literally any other program on the planet.
2: The major conferences, and yes, the SEC, trying to curb the notion of players returning from the pro ranks. There's been a slew of players seeking a fifth year of eligibility in the wake of the NCAA's new eligibility rules, which were unveiled this spring. ESPN analyst Cole Kublik, earlier here on ESPN Radio.
8: I think first and foremost, it is still a one-year situation, and we've gotten a little bit carried away with thinking that this is going to ruin college football for X amount of years or for the extended future. It's a one-time deal. And while I am sympathetic to some of the guys who maybe mistimed their decisions to go to the NFL or make that decision to go pro, I don't believe if you're a professional with a contract who has been drafted or entered the draft that you should be able to go back and play college sports again. You forego your eligibility when you make that decision. That's final. There's really, in my opinion, no ifs, ands, or buts. Timing is one of the critical components in life in every facet, be it a job, marriage, children, whatever that is. Sometimes it goes your way, sometimes it doesn't. And to be able to say that you've been playing in preseason games or you were drafted or you signed a contract and you're going to be able to go back and play college football again, in my opinion, is egregious.
9: Does Lane have to make the college football playoffs this season?
8: No, absolutely. What, are you going to fire him? Absolutely not. No. I mean, do I think LSU fans will be thrilled with, you know, an 8-4 season where they get hot late and have some big wins, and it's still, you can look at it and say, Amber, man, look at what they're building. This is going to be great. They're heading in the right direction. Probably not. No. But what here's what I say about kind of teams finishing their seasons nowadays. Who has been happy with a non-national title season in recent memory? I mean, there are not a lot of teams that are walking around with their chest puffed out because they won a conference championship anymore or they won a big bowl game anymore. It's kind of national championship or bust across the board. Alabama won a road playoff game, first team to do it, by the way. And you're talking about a large majority of the fan base in the state that I reside in that thinks Kalen DeBoer should be fired, that he's not the guy. And went out and did some remarkable things last year. So the game has changed. We have not retrained our brains to that just yet. But by no means do I think that Lane Kiffin has to, must, better make the playoffs if there's going to be any sort of anything negative coming his way as far as his job status or anything of that.
2: The Lane Kiffin era at LSU gets underway with its first matchup against Clemson.

0: Clemson this weekend. You'll see it on ABC. You'll hear it here on ESPN Radio. When they get to the field, offensive spotlight on the quarterbacks. ESPN analysts Roddy Jones and Tom Luganbill.
1: There's such a limited sample size, but Vezina is an upperclassman. He's traveled with Clemson before. He's played in games. He's been in other hostile environments. You cannot go down into Death Valley and Baton Rouge and start a true freshman. That being said, I think Christopher Vezina will play, and I also think Tate Reynolds will play. I think there's going to be a run game package for Tate Reynolds, maybe move the pocket a little bit, get him outside of the pocket, force LSU to have to contend with two guys. Vezina, I think, just gives him a little bit more maturity given where the game is being played at. I think that's important. Expect both to play. With Sam Levitt, it's interesting. I go back to a game I broadcasted between Ole Miss and Georgia Tech. And at this time, it was maybe the second start for Jackson Dart. And I remember talking to Lane Kiffin, and he's talking to me on the sideline. He said, I got to get this kid to understand that he can't take risks with the football. If he doesn't start to understand that, we're going to have a problem. Well, that's almost exactly the same situation he's got with Sam Levitt. You love the riverboat gambler mentality. You love the gunslinger in him. He can make a ton of plays with his legs. He's got a big arm, but he's got to preserve the football because Lane Kiffin will not put up with it. He's got to stay healthy, preserve the football, and make the plays that are there to be made.
2: Roddy, to you, both Dabo and Lane obviously are offensive gurus, but I know you have your eye on both defenses in this game.
3: There's a lot of focuses on the offense, but I think these two defenses will be pretty good, starting with Clemson, who has Will Helt on the defensive line, who's one of the best defensive ends in the country, Sammy Brown at the linebacker position, who's the best off-ball linebacker in the country, and then Ashton Hampton, who's a projected first-round pick at corner, and Tom Allen, who's in his second year now as the Clemson defensive coordinator. You would expect to see a jump from this Clemson defense. They feel really good about the safety position after bringing in two transfers, two guys that are mature, really good tacklers as well in the back end. So I'm interested to see how Clemson's defense can be in Tom Allen's second year. And then you look at LSU and everything that they've got coming back, including number five, DJ Perkins on the back end. DJ Pickett on the back end. And then Whit Weeks in the middle. Those two guys are all-American type of players. Now, LSU may need some help on the defensive line. They could start two freshmen at defensive tackles. They were looking to get some help at defensive end. We'll see what happens with Xavier Harris coming back from the NFL. But this Blake Baker defense was excellent last year, and it should continue to be excellent this year.
0: And it all kicks off the Lane Kiffin era at LSU. And a quick start may be important there. Earlier on ESPN Radio, our Freddie Coleman.
4: It's not so much about LSU better not lose this game. It's about Lane Kiffin better not lose this game. Because if you do, with everything that you brought to the table and a $50 million roster and then having judges all over the place granting you injunctions so you can have players who are on a pro football team, this is not so much about LSU winning. It's about Lane Kiffin. Because if you're 0-1 from the jump, there's going to be even more noise because plenty of people want to see Lane Kiffin fail, HD, than want to see Lane Kiffin succeed.
0: Big spotlight on the matchup with Clemson this weekend, and if it doesn't go well for LSU, our Ian Fitzsimmons says it'll be memorable.
5: It was already there. It was minimum of surviving advance in the college football play. Not just make it, but you better win and keep going. Survive in advance in the CFP before all of this. Now with this, one, it's his own fan base. Two, it's now nationally. Win or else, partner. Win it all or else. I mean, at least the semifinals now with that fan base. I promise you, if they were to lose to Clemson as a 10-point favorite on Saturday night, it would be up there with App State beating Michigan. Remember, that Michigan team was preseason top 10, I think, right? So, yeah, it'd be up there with those kinds where an FCS team comes in and beats a P4.
0: LSU Clemson in this big week one weekend of college football. We'll see it on ABC. We'll hear it here on ESPN Radio. Speaking of this weekend, sure, there's pressure on Lane Kiffin and LSU. Who's dealing with the most pressure as we go into week one? ESPN analyst Dusty Dvorak.
6: I think it's Florida State. And look, they beat New Mexico State by 17, but it was less than impressive. But Mike Norvell's had back-to-back losing seasons. They're 3-13 in ACC play in the last 2 years. This is a Monday night game. All the country's going to be watching with number 19 SMU coming to town. And Florida State needs to step up and play their best brand of football. This is a fan base and people around the Florida State program a little uneasy right now. They need to invoke some confidence. They need to have some type of momentum going before this bye week, and then they got to head out to Tuscaloosa. It's going to be a tall task. The offensive line struggled in the week zero opener. The third down defense struggled, and Ashton Daniels was just okay. Now you've got Kevin Jennings coming to town with SMU, a team led by Rhett Lashley. It's got a chance to be an ACC champion type of conversation. So this is a big spot for Florida State, but Mike Norvell needs to find a way for his team to play their best and get a win on Monday night.
0: See what happens as we come out of week one of the college football season. SportsCenter All Night, ESPN Radio.
7: Aaron Donald will be joining up with Myles Garrett as part of a Rams pass rush. He's coming out of retirement.
8: And then the Rams did that massive trade for Myles Garrett. And earlier this week, it became clear that he wanted to return to the Rams.
0: NFL season gets underway next week. Spotlight, of course, on the Rams. They're expected to be at the top of the hill. There's even talk about whether the Rams can run the table this season. Keep in mind, first three games are against the Niners, Giants, and Broncos. Possibility they could be 1-2 at the end of the month. The other question, when will Aaron Donald play? ESPN's Field Yates and Dan Graziano.
9: He just got there, and he hasn't played in 2 years. So they're really kind of working him into practice now and seeing what, if anything, he's going to be able to deliver for them. Remember, their week one game is against the 49ers in Australia, and that game is 9 days from today. So you can't rule anything out, obviously, with Aaron Donald, and the Rams aren't going to rule him out in terms of playing week one, at least not yet. I would say, based on everything I've been told, a week two or three debut looks more likely than week one. But again, it's still on the table. And in terms of workload, they'll watch his snaps. Obviously, they have a lot of depth on that defensive line, even just beyond him and Myles Garrett. So they feel they have the ability early in the season to watch his snaps and count his snaps. And as you said, the goal is to win the Super Bowl, not to max him out in weeks 1, 2, 3.
10: Yeah, Graz, that seems to be the most important part. That Aaron Donald wasn't brought back out of retirement for this team to go 2-0 to start the year. It was to hold up a Lombardi Trophy for the second time in as many times that SoFi Stadium has hosted the Super Bowl. Every time we're discussing the problems for the Rams, it's like the most high society problems I can recall for an NFL team in some time. It's like, hey, how many snaps will the greatest defensive player of the last 20 years play in the first month of the season? Do the Rams have too many captains? They have 11, by the way, out of 53 players on the roster. Are the Rams traveling to Australia too late for the game? Oh, and the season's going to begin, and there are going to be real problems. And this team is not perfect. It's going to be a difficult first 5 weeks based off the schedule. But going into the season, things are about as rosy as they can be for the Los Angeles Rams with aspirations to once again be a Super Bowl champion.
0: Questions that will be answered in time. The other big question, can they stay healthy? ESPN's Jason McCourty.
11: I just don't think this team, the way they've compiled it, the amount of talent that they have surrounding their quarterback and everyone else, if they're healthy, I don't see how they're not playing in the Super Bowl. And believe me, it is our job to poke holes and find interesting things to talk about. So just saying the Rams are good is boring. But as you look at their roster, you can say, all right, there's a little bit of a weakness at the inside linebacker spot. But that's not because those two guys aren't good. It's just the fact that everybody around them is a Pro Bowler and an All-Pro player. So I think it is definitely going to be helped. They have a tough schedule. Even out the gate, the teams that they're playing early on is going to be hard to get going and win. But you don't have to go undefeated. They just have to get to the tournament. And I think if they're healthy and they're hitting their stride at that time, it's very hard to look at it right now on September 1st and say, well, this is going to be the one thing that brings the Rams down.
0: Speaking of setting the bar high, it's set high in Buffalo, new stadium and high expectations. General Manager Brandon Bean.
12: I mean, I think every year you're trying to put the best roster, the best team, a championship level roster, whatever, however you determine that, however I determine it, however anyone determines that's evaluating each team. And so, I think for a number of years, we felt like we could, you know, contend for a division title, which gets you a ticket to the dance and, you know, hopefully host, you know, a game or, you know, sometimes more and, you know, get to that game. We've been there. We've been a steady contender. We didn't win the division last year, but still made the postseason. I think we had won the previous five AFC East. So I think we've had our opportunities and, you know, unfortunately, you know, each year kind of takes its own turn. But, yeah, I mean, we're excited about this team.
0: And led by quarterback Josh Allen, who might be playing with a chip on his shoulder.
13: Yeah, I think I'll always have a chip on my shoulder. You know, the way that last season ended, you know, wasn't happy with it. Haven't been happy with any of the seasons the way they've ended. So got to continue to find ways to keep getting better, keep pushing ourselves and, you know, just keep grinding away and keep knocking at the door.
0: Looking to come back after that playoff loss to Denver. The Packers, meanwhile, and running back Josh Jacobs. Jacobs placed on the commissioner's exempt list over the weekend. The move coming after Jacobs was formally charged with a pair of misdemeanors stemming from an alleged incident with a woman in May. General manager Brian Gutekunst says they haven't seen the video.
14: I think that's to be seen, but like I'm certainly hopeful that he will and certainly would expect that. But we're going to let this process play out and we'll be prepared either way. We have not seen the video. Again, those are legal things going on right now. So we'll let those play out. You know, that's really not, you know, for us. But in the appropriate times, if those things become available, we'll figure that stuff out when that time comes.
0: As for the offense without Jacobs, ESPN Packers reporter Rob Domofsky.
15: That plan for the Packers at running back is still very much a work in progress because they still have several questions that they need to answer. One, Marshawn Lloyd, their de facto number one running back, how much of a workload can he handle? And two, they just traded for a running back, Caleb Johnson, from the Steelers. How much can he absorb of the playbook? As for Lloyd, this is his third season, but he's played in exactly one game since he's been here. Now, he got through training camp healthy for the very first time, but Coach Matt LaFleur isn't going to overload him. LaFleur is saying his availability has been critical, so we'll see. All that may add up to the fact that this may be time to turn things over more to Jordan Love. Since Love has been the starter here, they've had the third highest design run percentage in the league. It might finally be time to get away from that. And we have a story on ESPN.com today exploring that possibility and whether the time is right to turn Love loose a little bit more. And certainly the running back situation could play a big part in doing so.
0: Jacobs not on the Packers 53-man roster at the moment. Plenty of disrespect to go around. We'll hear that next. SportsCenter all night. It's ESPN Radio.
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4: 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Plenty of focus on teams like the Rams, Bills, Ravens in the NFL. College, there's Ohio State, Oregon, Georgia at the top of the preseason rankings. Reigning champion Indiana quietly sitting at number 6. 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
5: Do you remember, Amber, a season where both the reigning college football national champ and the reigning Super Bowl champ were like dismissed before the season began?
6: No. That's actually an excellent point.
5: Right now.
6: It really is. Nobody's talking about Indiana and nobody's talking about the Seattle Seahawks. And it's strange because both of those teams are supposed to be very good again. Both of those teams are loaded again. I understand it a little bit more with Indiana because the Heisman Trophy winner isn't there anymore. And he's not the only piece that obviously they lost. College football is very transitional. And so I can understand giving that attention to any program again and expecting them to immediately be able to step back in and win another national championship in this landscape is very hard. But that is not at all the case, by the way, in Seattle. I mean, that's a completely different story at the NFL.
5: They're loaded again.
6: They're so loaded. I guess, I mean, they lost the Super Bowl MVP. I guess that's the only argument you can make. But then they re-upped in the draft immediately.
5: Jadarian Price and Zach Charbonnet is coming back. I'm with you.
6: I'm very bullish on the Seahawks. The Seahawks, I think, are going to be great again.
5: I don't remember a year like this where the two reigning champs in football were completely dismissed.
4: USC coach Lincoln Riley, meanwhile, taking issue with the criticism surrounding the Trojans opener at the LA Coliseum and the sparse attendance, which was listed at just over 51,000 at 96 degrees. Then there's Texas Tech and their coach Joey McGuire.
7: Not to take any shots because I have a lot of respect for USC and Lincoln Riley, but man, it's really awesome to be playing in Lubbock, Texas, knowing we're going to be playing in front of 60,000.
4: They host Abilene Christian this weekend. Sports Center All Night, ESPN Radio.
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3: Number 5.
4: Couldn't quite get one out a night ago, but the Rockies do get one out en route to beating the Orioles on Tuesday. 850 KOA.
9: Oh, one pitch. And this is drilled deep to right field. Rumfield has done it. He's given the Rockies the lead 4-2 here in the bottom of the seventh.
3: Number 4.
4: Nationals getting another win over the Braves, seeing a memorable Major League debut in the process. Nationals Radio Network.
10: Swing and a ball and well to deep left field. This is way back. Hicklin to the wall, looking up. It is good. Goodbye. Zoom goes Yo-Yo Morales. His first hit of the major leagues. It's a home run in the back of the visitors' bullpen at Nationals Park.
3: Number 3.
4: In Chicago, Brewers get a go-ahead homer from Christian Yelich in the 6th. And then some insurance in the 8th. 620 WTMJ.
11: Ortiz waits on a 1-2 pitch from Ferguson. Yelich, big lead at second. Here it comes. Fly ball, left center. Crow Armstrong back onto the warning track. Running out of room. It's gone. Taking a ride on the Wrigley Express. Joey Ortiz hits a 2-run home run. His 8th home run of the year.
3: Number 2.
4: Guardians beat Toronto thanks in large part to 13 strikeouts from Gavin Williams, who also gets some offensive support as well. WTAM.
12: The pitch. Swing it.

0: 25 combined runs for the Pirates and Giants. 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
1: Here's the 2-1. Swinging a ground ball. Stabbed at by Basabe. He has it and throws to first. Oh! Devers can't get the one-hop throw and the Pirates win it. If Devers catches the one-hop throw.
2: How about that?
1: We go to extra innings. He does not. And that's how the Pirates win it.
0: For the Giants, Logan Webb gives up 9 of the runs. His last two road starts, 14 runs in 4 2/3. 5 hours on the court. That's next. 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
16: Pitch to Yelich. 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
3: They were staying up late in New York, SportsCenter All Night, ESPN Radio, the ESPN app, Sirius XM, Channel 80. Heading into the U.S. Open, there have been five instances where the men's top seed had been bounced from a major tournament in round number one. The first instance happened to John Newcomb, and it was at the U.S. Open in 1971. It happened twice to Stefan Edberg, and it also happened twice to Leighton Hewitt. Two of the instances, Newcomb in 71 and Edberg in 1990 at the U.S. Open. Two of the five at the U.S. Open. On Arthur Ashe on Tuesday, men's top seed Alexander Zverev facing one serious test against Lorenzo Sonego of Italy. Zverev took the opening set, but Sonego came back and won the next two. Zverev able to survive the fourth set, winning that one 7-5, which forced a fifth and deciding set.
4: And Alexander Zverev comes back from 2 points away from being out as the top seed.
5: 7-5.
4: And he's through in a marathon opening round encounter.
3: The match ending just before 2 a.m. in New York City. Alexander Zverev winning 6-4 in the fifth and deciding set.
6: An amazing battle between you and Lorenzo. As first-round matches go, that is about as tough as it gets. He was throwing everything at you tonight. Just give us your initial reaction to the match.
7: Well, I'm just happy I won. That's it. Incredible battle, a lot of up and downs. I mean, nearly 5 hours for a first round. I think this is the longest first round match I've ever played in my life. So credit to him. He played amazing tennis today. Would have beaten a lot of players for sure, but I'm happy to be through.
6: As you say, nearly 5 hours, you know, best of five set, Grand Slam tennis is the ultimate test in our sport. I'm sure you would have loved to have won more comfortably today, but how satisfying is it to win a match like this, and how much does it speak to the work that you do with your team?
7: No, actually, I'm happy that I won this kind of battle, because this is exactly the match that I needed. I struggled the last two tournaments. I didn't play well. And sometimes good things happen after you fight through one of these matches. So I'm hoping that will be the case for me this tournament. And at the end of the day, I'm just happy I won. I think everybody's tired. Everybody wants to go to sleep. So have a good night and see you tomorrow.
3: Alexander Zverev, the fourth one seed to win a U.S. Open first round match in five sets. Yvon Lendl did it in 1988. The other guy to do it did it twice. John McEnroe, who happened to be on the call for ESPN for Tuesday's match, the five-setter, where Zverev survives and moves into round number two. SportsCenter All Night, ESPN Radio to baseball. The AL West is down to one game separating the top two teams. As for the team in last place in that division, they are getting new ownership. Artie Moreno, who's owned the Angels for nearly two dozen years, is handing over the keys to Rams owner Stan Kroenke, a reported $4 billion. Moreno purchased the Angels in 2003, had early success, but then it went south despite having the likes of Mike Trout and Shohei Ohtani. They've made the playoffs once since 2010. This is their 11th consecutive losing season. As for the reaction from Trout, who's close with Moreno?
8: Yeah, I mean, it's just, I think, you know, I haven't talked to Artie at all, I think seeing the reaction from the fans and some of the guys and just the whole vibe, I think it was you needed for a fresh start. I think the biggest thing is, you know, getting that feeling of, you know, getting that winning culture back and having that vibe in the clubhouse.
9: I got 4 years left on my deal. I'm excited. You know, look, it's, you know, the track record, it's there. So super excited to meet him and talk to him and get to know him a little bit and see where it goes.
3: Trout saying he doesn't change his desire to stay with the franchise for the remainder of his contract. On ESPN 710 LA, our John Ireland.
10: Not only do you get a new owner, you get number one at the top of the wish list, the guy with the deepest pockets in all of sports that has won a title in every sport he's been in. He's won a Super Bowl with the Rams. He's won a Stanley Cup with the Avalanche. He's won an NBA title with the Nuggets.

0: Arsenal's won the English Premier League. I mean, you talk about going from the worst to first. This is it. Orange County, which is massive, has tons of fans. And when the Angels were good, they were drawing. And, you know, when they won the World Series in 2002, they caught lightning in a bottle.
1: Right.
0: They can get back to that now that they have an owner with deep pockets.
2: And since moving back to L.A. in 2016, Stan Kroenke's Rams twice have been to the Super Bowl. And, of course, they're a favorite this year as well. You heard the resume he has with other sports franchises. ESPN insider Tim Kirkchin.
3: I think it's going to change for the good no matter what. I had a source tell me today this is a great day for the Angels and a great day for Major League Baseball. The Angels the last 11 years have been to the playoffs one time. They didn't win a playoff game in that series, and for the majority of that time, they had two of the greatest players we've ever seen, Shohei Ohtani and Mike Trout, on the team. And again, with Artie Moreno, who did some really good things early on in his tenure as the owner, lately it's that I was told he has an inability to make a decision, and yet he insists on making every decision. And that's become a problem. And the Ohtani situation, when they lost him to free agency, Artie said, we're going to trade him. Then they said, no, we're not. We're going to keep him. And then they didn't make a representative offer in order to keep him. And again, when the fans are chanting, you know, we want a new owner, which they have been at Angels home games, that's not a good sign either.
2: Now Kroenke taking over the Angels. The sale should be official in 2027. On the heels of Tuesday's news, though, seemingly rejuvenating the franchise, the Angels still see loss number 86.
4: 3-1 count on Spencer Jones. High fly ball, deep right center. Trout back on the track at the wall. See ya! A home run for Spencer Jones. A two-run shot. And the Yankees are up 2-0. And there it is. He breaks an 0-for-23 with a base hit to left center field. Jones will score. Stopping at second is Jazz Chisholm. It's an RBI single for Grisham, and boy, did he need that. 5-3 Yanks.
2: That RBI single in the eighth, snapping an 0-for-23 drought. Michael Kay calling it on the YES Network. Yankees a 7-3 win over the Angels, who are tied with the Rockies and the Athletics for the most losses in Major League Baseball at 86. Loss number 86 for the Athletics coming against Texas.
5: Suarez delivers, and there's a line drive off the glove of Stefanik and out into right field. It's a base hit for Nemo, his fourth of the night. Langford comes in to score. Rangers lead it 8-1. So Nemo tonight, four hits and five runs batted in.
2: 105-3, the fan, five RBI. Third career game with at least five RBI. Rangers get the win over the Athletics, 8-5. Rangers with the win, picking up ground on the Astros in the AL West.
6: The pitch, swing, and a line drive. Fair again on the chalk and right. Vargas scores. Benintendi's going to be sent. Here comes the throw. It's late. It is a two-run double for Colson Montgomery. That
2: ESPN 1000, White Sox a 5-1 win over the Astros. Astros loss, Rangers win. So Houston's lead over the Rangers for first in the AL West is down to one game. The White Sox remain three games ahead of the Guardians for first place in the Central. Guardians getting an impressive outing from Gavin Williams against Toronto.
7: Williams is ready. Here's the 0-2 pitch. Swing and a miss. A career high 13 strikeouts for Gavin Williams. And he'll walk to the third base dugout to a standing ovation.
2: Tom Hamilton calling it on WTAM in Cleveland. Guardians a 6-1 win over the Blue Jays. Gavin Williams gets those 13 strikeouts. That's a career high in his seven innings of two-hit ball. Manager Stephen Vogt.
8: Absolutely lights out, Gavin. And to make that big of a transition from his last time out to that, just credit to him, credit to our pitching team to get him back on track. That was super impressive.
2: 10th game this season for him with double-digit strikeouts. Guardians get the win. They've won 9 of their last 11. SportsCenter All Night, ESPN Radio at Wrigley. Cubs and Brewers. Chicago hitting 19 homers in the last four games combined. Tuesday, they had none. That was not the case for the Brewers.
9: Pitch to Yelich. Drive into right.

0: It is back, way back, gone for Yelich. The Brewers take the lead at Wrigley. Ortiz waits on a 1-2 pitch from Ferguson. Yelich, big lead at second. Here it comes. Fly ball, left center. Crow Armstrong back onto the warning track, running out of room. It's gone. Taking a ride on the Wrigley Express, Joey Ortiz hits a two-run home run, his eighth home run of the year. And the Brewers add two more.
1: 620 WTMJ. Brewers a 9-4 win over the Cubs. Milwaukee, eight games ahead of the Cubs for the lead in the NL Central. As for the Phillies and Diamondbacks.
2: Here's the 2-2. Swung on, line to right center. That's a base hit. That'll get him home. Crawford coming around to Bryce Harper with a four-hit night tonight. He's been on base all five times. And the Phillies now lead it 6-1 here in the eighth inning.
1: Phillies at the top of the wild card standings in the National League. Beat the Diamondbacks 7-1. 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Bryce Harper 4-for-4 with the walk. Reaching base, season high five times. Diamondbacks, meanwhile, three straight losses. 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
3: It's the stupidest shit I've ever heard.
4: People trying to take advantage of the system, I just think it's embarrassing where we are with college football.
5: At what point does this mess merge over into the NFL's lane enough to where they say, okay, children, let's lend our hand to you?
1: The head of the SEC's executive committee telling ESPN that the conference will not budge on its rule that NFL players cannot return to college, saying the conference is, quote, prepared to defend our rules. And they want Commissioner Greg Sankey to feel empowered to levy significant penalties. The comments coming, of course, amid the potential showdown between LSU and the conference over the eligibility of former NFL players who've committed to the Tigers but have yet to be formally added to the roster by Coach Lane Kiffin earlier on Unsportsmanlike. Our Courtney Cronin.
6: He keeps trying to play the victim in all of this. And that's the frustrating part, because anytime he gets in front of an open mic, what comes out of his mouth, it's nonsensical to the rest of us who live in reality. But to Lane, living in Lane land, he's being victimized. His team is being victimized because they're trying to play within the quote unquote rules, which have since been changed. Yet he's like, well, no, you only changed them recently. We should be able to abide by what we believe are the rules, what we believe is reality. It's everybody else is doing it one way, yet he thinks his way is the right way. And that's what drives me insane when it comes to Lane Kiffin, because what are we not talking about? The Clemson game. Why are we not talking about it? Because of him and his decisions this week to make everything about this week other than the week one opener.
1: LSU opens up against Clemson and their coach, Dabo Swinney.
4: I would just say it's kind of embarrassing. I mean, honestly, it's just embarrassing that's where we are. And I don't blame the kids and people trying to take advantage of the system. I just think it's embarrassing where we are with college football. And we've been there for a while. So I just keep my energy and my focus on and my energy on the things that I control and the things that matter. And that's these kids here and our team. But, you know, all that outside stuff, I mean, we just kind of, no pun intended, we just stay in our lane, you know, here at Clemson. Try to. But it's embarrassing. I mean, it really is. You know, we have no rules. There's no governance. I mean, it's a joke. There's zero rules. And when you enforce rules, somebody just goes and finds a judge to say, no, you can't enforce that rule. So never did I think I'd be living in an era like this, but that's where we are.
1: And we'll see what the judge says later this week. There's a court hearing Thursday in state court in Baton Rouge where a judge will decide whether or not to issue a preliminary injunction. ESPN analyst Booker McFarland.
7: I agree with Dabo. Like, don't blame the kids, blame the system. I think if you talk to anybody, the system has been broken for a long time. The rules, there are no rules, and I think that's the biggest issue. If you talk to anybody down in Baton Rouge, they're going to follow the rules. Whatever the rules are, they're going to follow the rules, and that includes Lane Kiffin. So I feel Dabo. I understand what Dabo's saying, and I think everybody in college football is just looking for a little help, some guidance. Put the rules out there where everybody knows what the rules are, and a stop allowing these rules to be adjusted by this court and that court and this court over here. I think that's the biggest issue. I think everyone is tired, and even the people in Baton Rouge are tired. They just want to know what the rules are. And if this comes down Thursday where the court said these kids can't play, LSU's not going to play them. But as long as they're eligible to play, I think you got to give Lane and any other coach out there, their job is to win football games. Their job is to push the limits of the rules, not to break the rules, but to push the limits, and I think that's what's going on not only in Baton Rouge, but across the country.
8: 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What's your biggest concern going into the season here with LSU?
7: You know, everybody focuses a lot on Sam Levitt and the quarterback and Lane Kiffin and Charlie Weiss Jr. I love that. But for me, the biggest issue is this. LSU could not run the football last season. They were at or near the bottom in the SEC in rushing the football. They have got to figure out a way to run the ball, because a one-dimensional team, Kevin, is not a good football team. Lane knows that. Look at everywhere he's been. Everywhere he's been, they've been able to run the football. Look at Ole Miss with Kawan Lacy. You got to be able to run the football. So I think if you're an LSU fan, you can focus on Sam Levitt. You can talk about Tre'Davious Green. You can talk about all the weapons. But if LSU can't run the football on Saturday night, it's going to be a long night in Death Valley.
1: LSU hosting Clemson in what may just be the biggest game on the college football calendar this weekend. We'll see it on ABC. We'll hear it here on ESPN Radio. Well, the SEC will be in court Thursday. This morning, there will also be focus in court. That's next. SportsCenter All Night. 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
9: 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The American League Central takes center stage as the Minnesota Twins fight for a spot in the postseason. 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
6: 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Tiger Woods will be back in court in the morning, and according to court documents, expected to change his plea in his DUI case, the case stemming from that rollover crash in Florida back in March. Woods clipped a truck, rolled his Land Rover onto its side, crawled out without any injuries, but was arrested. Authorities say Woods agreed to a breathalyzer that showed no signs of alcohol, but they say he refused a urine test. The report from the crash saying deputies found a couple of pain pills in his pocket and he showed signs of impairment. You may recall Woods has since traveled outside the country to seek treatment at an inpatient facility. Woods initially pleading not guilty to driving under the influence, but that could be changing with the plea conference hearing that's scheduled for this morning. Back to the U.S. Open, men's top seed Alexander Zverev was 2 points away from elimination, but survives a five-setter to advance to round number two. Gael Monfils advances in four sets on his 40th birthday, oldest man to win a U.S. Open match since Jimmy Connors won on his 40th birthday in 1992. On the women's side, fourth seed Coco Gauff moves on in straight sets.
7: Commencing high level. None of the unwanted drama that we've seen from Coco. Serve was on. She had to respond. An opponent who played really well and tested her, pushed her midway in the second set.
6: Gauff winning 3 and 4 to advance in straight sets. She's won 15 of her last 17 matches, including 7 in a row.
8: Well, Coco, first round, Arthur Ashe Stadium, under the lights. What are the emotions you have as you step foot on Arthur Ashe Stadium for the first time?
9: Actually, I wasn't that nervous today, which is a shock. When I walked out on the court, I was on the warm-up, I was trying to hold back a smile. It's incredible to be back on this court. Thank you, guys. It's never something I take for granted, and I love playing in this atmosphere.
8: You came out playing incredible tennis, up a set and a break. Zeynep really raised her level, started to play a lot more aggressive. What adjustments do you make in a situation like that when your opponent seems to be playing at such a high level?
9: I think I was just trying not to panic. She started coming to the net and playing great tennis. And, you know, I know that I can raise my level if I need to. And, you know, I like to challenge my opponent to let them keep up the level the whole match. And if they do, you know, I clap my hands and I walk off court with my head held high. But I was able to settle down. That 3-all game was really important, or 3-2, I don't remember, was really important. So once that happened, I was fine, I think.
6: Gauff wins it. 3 and 4 in an hour and 20 minutes, tied for her second shortest U.S. Open first round match. SportsCenter All Night, ESPN Radio. Back to baseball. And if you like offense, how about the Pirates and Giants?
10: Here's the pitch. Davis hits one into right. Base hit. He comes through. Valdez in to score. Jacob Gonzalez will come in to score. 2-run hit for Henry Davis. Hit it the other way to right field. Pirates up 7-5 in the third. Here's a swing and a deep drive out to right center. Brandon Lau with a long ball. He's done that so many times this year. Number 29 for Lau. And the Pirates up 12-7.
6: 12-7 there, but the Giants would rally and tie the game. So offense, yes. Defense?
11: Andrew Kisner, a veteran catcher, back behind the plate. Here's the 2-1. Swinging a ground ball, stabbed at by Basabe. He has it and throws to first.
6: Oh!
11: Devers can't get the one-hop throw, and the Pirates win it.
6: 93-7 the fan. Pirates take advantage of the error, and they win it 13-12. Third game this season in which both teams scored at least a dozen runs. Pirates wind up with their fifth walk-off win of the season, 13-12. 9 of those runs in the third inning alone, and they do it without an extra base hit. Paul Skeens, despite the Pirates' win, roughed up. He fails to go 5 innings for the 7th start this season. 5 runs allowed in the second inning. As for Logan Webb, 9 earned runs, most he's allowed in 202 career starts. Cardinals also putting up double digits. They do it in L.A.
10: The pitch by Vesia. A swing, and that ball is hit high and deep to right field. Back to the wall. It is a gunner for Sajacy. His second home run tonight and his third RBI. 10-3 Cardinals at Chavez Ravine.
1: As Baez hits one into left center field, this one is going back at the track. This ball is gone as Joshua Baez joins in on the fun with a solo home run. And the Cardinals now extend their lead to 11-4.
6: Cardinals Radio Network. Cardinals, a 13-8 win over the Dodgers, who allow 13 runs and 5 homers, both tied for the most they've allowed in a game this season. Cardinals trail the Padres by 4 for the final NL wildcard spot. Padres, a 4-3 loss to the Reds. American League wildcard, Cleveland has that third spot. They beat the Blue Jays 6-1. Gavin Williams, 13 strikeouts over 7 innings. Rangers, an 8-5 win over the Athletics. Orioles, meanwhile, a 4-2 loss to the Rockies. Orioles loss snaps a 4-game win streak. Jackson Holliday, 3-for-5 with his 7th home run of the season. Rays, a 6-2 win over the Mets. Rays are 27-17 since the All-Star break. College football this season. That's next. SportsCenter All Night. It's ESPN Radio.
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15: Mr. Irrelevant with Alex Stroph and Josh DiMaggio.
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16: 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Because there is a lot of things to figure out, and this is the same guy that a year ago said it's time we start competing for championships.
15: Mr. Irrelevant with Alex Stroph and Josh DiMaggio.
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6: And an epic five-setter at the U.S. Open to close out the night session. Men's top seed Alexander Zverev survives in five sets to advance. Rangers win, Astros lose. Houston's lead in the West is down to a game. White Sox still lead Cleveland by three in the Central. Braves over the Phillies, now three in the NL East.
22: Big 12 athletic directors have unanimously agreed to ban professionals from returning to Big 12 schools in all sports. This follows in line with similar concepts announced by the Big Ten and SEC.
23: The NCAA could have been the bus driver on this, and they kept kicking the can down the road, which is why we have issue after issue.
24: They're trying to keep that line separate between what constitutes an NCAA player and a professional.
25: The obvious has come to fruition. People in college athletics don't want people to leave the NFL and come back to college athletics.
6: Busy weekend on the way for college football. Once we figure out who's playing, lawyers and judges will be deciding that, specifically who's eligible to be on rosters, specifically the roster at LSU. Lane Kiffin's been trying to add players who are coming back from their summer with NFL teams. ESPN's Heather Dinich.
26: This is Lane Kiffin. He's the lightning rod of news, even when he's sitting on his couch at home. And so he's one of the most polarizing figures in the sport. And so everything is magnified with this program. I mean, I heard you guys talking about the hoops coaches as well. You've got the governor who always weighs in. It's just such a unique place that it is handled and talked about differently than literally any other program on the planet.
6: The major conferences, and yes, the SEC, trying to curb the notion of players returning from the pro ranks. There's been a slew of players seeking a fifth year of eligibility in the wake of the NCAA's new eligibility rules, which were unveiled this spring. ESPN analyst Cole Kublik, earlier here on ESPN Radio.
27: I think first and foremost, it is still a one-year situation, and we've gotten a little bit carried away with thinking that this is going to ruin college football for X amount of years or for the extended future. It's a one-time deal. And while I am sympathetic to some of the guys who maybe mistimed their decisions to go to the NFL or make that decision to go pro, I don't believe if you're a professional with a contract who has been drafted or entered the draft that you should be able to go back and play college sports again. You forego your eligibility when you make that decision. That's final. There's really, in my opinion, no ifs, ands, or buts. Timing is one of the critical components in life in every facet, be it a job, marriage, children, whatever that is. Sometimes it goes your way, sometimes it doesn't. And to be able to say that you've been playing in preseason games or you were drafted or you signed a contract and you're going to be able to go back and play college football again, in my opinion, is egregious.
5: Does Lane have to make the college football playoffs this season?
27: No. Absolutely. What, are they going to fire him? Absolutely not. No. I mean, do I think LSU fans will be thrilled with, you know, an 8-4 season where they get hot late and have some big wins, and it's still, you can look at it and say, Amber, man, look at what they're building. This is going to be great. They're heading in the right direction. Probably not. No. But what here's what I say about kind of teams finishing their seasons nowadays. Who has been happy with a non-national title season in recent memory? I mean, there are not a lot of teams that are walking around with their chest puffed out because they won a conference championship anymore or they won a big bowl game anymore. It's kind of national championship or bust across the board. Alabama won a road playoff game, first team to do it, by the way. And you're talking about a large majority of the fan base in the state that I reside in that thinks Kalen DeBoer should be fired, that he's not the guy. And went out and did some remarkable things last year. So the game has changed. We have not retrained our brains to that just yet. But by no means do I think that Lane Kiffin has to, must, better make the playoffs if there's going to be any sort of anything negative coming his way as far as his job status or anything of that.
6: The Lane Kiffin era at LSU gets underway with its first matchup against Clemson this weekend. You'll see it on ABC. You'll hear it here on ESPN Radio. When they get to the field, offensive spotlight on the quarterbacks. ESPN analyst Roddy Jones.

0: Tom Lugenbill.
1: There's such a limited sample size, but Vezina is an upperclassman. He's traveled with Clemson before. He's played in games. He's been in other hostile environments. You cannot go down into Death Valley and Baton Rouge and start a true freshman. That being said, I think Christopher Vezina will play, and I also think Tate Reynolds will play. I think there's going to be a run game package for Tate Reynolds, maybe move the pocket a little bit, get him outside of the pocket, force LSU to have to contend with two guys. Vezina, I think, just gives him a little bit more maturity given where the game is being played at. I think that's important. Expect both to play. With Sam Levitt, it's interesting. I go back to a game I broadcasted between Ole Miss and Georgia Tech. And at this time, it was maybe the second start for Jackson Dart. And I remember talking to Lane Kiffin, and he's talking to me on the sideline. He said, I got to get this kid to understand that he can't take risks with the football. And if he doesn't start to understand that, we're going to have a problem. Well, that's almost exactly the same situation he's got with Sam Levitt. You love the riverboat gambler mentality. You love the gunslinger in him. He can make a ton of plays with his legs. He's got a big arm. But he's got to preserve the football because Lane Kiffin will not put up with it. He's got to stay healthy, preserve the football, and make the plays that are there to be made.
2: Roddy, to you, both Dabo and Lane, obviously are offensive gurus, but I know you have your eye on both defenses in this game.
3: There's a lot of focuses on the offense, but I think these two defenses will be pretty good, starting with Clemson, who has Will Helt on the defensive line, who's one of the best defensive ends in the country, Sammy Brown at the linebacker position, who's the best off-ball linebacker in the country, and then Ashton Hampton, who's a projected first-round pick at corner, and Tom Allen, who's in his second year now as the Clemson defensive coordinator. You would expect to see a jump from this Clemson defense. They feel really good about the safety position after bringing in two transfers, two guys that are mature, really good tacklers as well in the back end. So I'm interested to see how Clemson's defense can be in Tom Allen's second year. And then you look at LSU and everything that they've got coming back, including number five, DJ Perkins on the back end, DJ Pickett on the back end, and then Whit Weeks in the middle. Those two guys are all-American type of players. Now, LSU may need some help on the defensive line. They could start two freshmen at defensive tackles. They were looking to get some help at defensive end. We'll see what happens with Xavier Harris coming back from the NFL. But this Blake Baker defense was excellent last year, and it should continue to be excellent this year.
0: And it all kicks off the Lane Kiffin era at LSU. And a quick start may be important there. Earlier on ESPN Radio, or Freddie Coleman.
4: It's not so much about LSU better not lose this game. It's about Lane Kiffin better not lose this game. Because if you do, with everything that you brought to the table and a $50 million roster and then having judges all over the place granting you injunctions so you can have players who are on a pro football team, this is not so much about LSU winning. It's about Lane Kiffin. Because if you're 0-1 from the jump, there's going to be even more noise because plenty of people want to see Lane Kiffin fail, HD, than want to see Lane Kiffin succeed.
0: Big spotlight on the matchup with Clemson this weekend, and if it doesn't go well for LSU, our Ian Fitzsimmons says it'll be memorable.
5: It was already there. It was minimum of survive in advance in the college football play. Not just make it, but you better win and keep going. Survive in advance in the CFP before all of this. Now with this, one, it's his own fan base. Two, it's now nationally. Win or else, Padna. Win it all or else. I mean, at least the semifinals now with that fan base. I promise you, if they were to lose to Clemson as a 10-point favorite on Saturday night, it would be up there with App State beating Michigan. Remember, that Michigan team was preseason top 10, I think, right? So, yeah, it'd be up there with those kinds where an FCS team comes in and beats a P4.
0: LSU Clemson in this big week one weekend of college football. We'll see it on ABC. We'll hear it here on ESPN Radio. Speaking of this weekend, sure, there's pressure on Lane Kiffin and LSU. Who's dealing with the most pressure as we go into week one? ESPN analyst Dusty Dvorak.
6: I think it's Florida State. And look, they beat New Mexico State by 17, but it was less than impressive. But Mike Norvell's had back-to-back losing seasons. They're 3-13 in ACC play in the last 2 years. This is a Monday night game. All the country's going to be watching with number 19 SMU coming to town. And Florida State needs to step up and play their best brand of football. This is a fan base and people around the Florida State program a little uneasy right now. they need to invoke some confidence. They need to have some type of momentum going before this bye week, and then they got to head out to Tuscaloosa. It's going to be a tall task. The offensive line struggled in the week zero opener. The third down defense struggled, and Ashton Daniels was just okay. Now you've got Kevin Jennings coming to town with SMU, a team led by Rhett Lashin. It's got a chance to be an ACC champion type of conversation. So this is a big spot for Florida State, but Mike Norvell needs to find a way for his team to play their best and get a win on Monday night.
0: See what happens as we come out of week one of the college football season. SportsCenter All Night, ESPN Radio.
7: Aaron Donald will be joining up with Myles Garrett as part of a Rams pass rush. He's coming out of retirement.
8: And then the Rams did that massive trade for Myles Garrett. And earlier this week, it became clear that he wanted to return to the Rams.
0: NFL season gets underway next week. Spotlight, of course, on the Rams. They're expected to be at the top of the hill. There's even talk about whether the Rams can run the table this season. Keep in mind, first three games are against the Niners, Giants, and Broncos. Possibility they could be 1-2 at the end of the month. The other question, when will Aaron Donald play? ESPN's Field Yates and Dan Graziano.
9: He just got there, and he hasn't played in 2 years. So they're really kind of working him into practice now and seeing what, if anything, he's going to be able to deliver for them. Remember, their week one game is against the 49ers in Australia, and that game is 9 days from today. So you can't rule anything out, obviously, with Aaron Donald, and the Rams aren't going to rule him out in terms of playing week one, at least not yet. I would say, based on everything I've been told, a week two or three debut looks more likely than week one. But again, it's still on the table. And in terms of workload, they'll watch his snaps. Obviously, they have a lot of depth on that defensive line, even just beyond him and Myles Garrett. So they feel they have the ability early in the season to watch his snaps and count his snaps. And as you said, the goal is to win the Super Bowl, not to max him out in weeks 1, 2, 3.
10: Yeah, Graz, that seems to be the most important part, that Aaron Donald wasn't brought back out of retirement for this team to go 2-0 to start the year. It was to hold up a Lombardi Trophy for the second time in as many times that SoFi Stadium has hosted the Super Bowl. Every time we're discussing the problems for the Rams, it's like the most high society problems I can recall for an NFL team in some time. It's like, hey, how many snaps will the greatest defensive player of the last 20 years play in the first month of the season? Do the Rams have too many captains? They have 11, by the way, out of 53 players on the roster. Are the Rams traveling to Australia too late for the game? Oh, and the season's going to begin, and there are going to be real problems. And this team is not perfect. It's going to be a difficult first 5 weeks based off the schedule. But going into the season, things are about as rosy as they can be for the Los Angeles Rams, with aspirations to once again be a Super Bowl champion.
0: Questions that will be answered in time. The other big question, can they stay healthy? ESPN, Jason McCourty.
11: I just don't think this team, the way they've compiled it, the amount of talent that they have surrounding their quarterback and everyone else, if they're healthy, I don't see how they're not playing in the Super Bowl. And believe me, it is our job to poke holes and find interesting things to talk about. So just saying the Rams are good is boring. But as you look at their roster, you can say, all right, there's a little bit of a weakness at the inside linebacker spot. But that's not because those two guys aren't good. It's just the fact that everybody around them is a Pro Bowler and an All-Pro player. So I think it is definitely going to be helped. They have a tough schedule. Even out the gate, the teams that they're playing early on is going to be hard to get going and win. But you don't have to go undefeated. They just have to get to the tournament. And I think if they're healthy and they're hitting their stride at that time, it's very hard to look at it right now on September 1st and say, well, this is going to be the one thing that brings the Rams down.
0: Speaking of setting the bar high, it's set high in Buffalo, new stadium and high expectations. General Manager Brandon Bean.
12: I mean, I think every year you're trying to put the best roster, the best team, a championship level roster, whatever, however you determine that, however I determine it, however anyone determines that's evaluating each team. And so, I think for a number of years, we felt like we could, you know, contend for a division title, which gets you a ticket to the dance and, you know, hopefully host, you know, a game or, you know, sometimes more and, you know, get to that game. We've been there. We've been a steady contender. We didn't win the division last year, but still made the postseason. I think we had won the previous five AFC East. So I think we've had our opportunities and, you know, unfortunately, you know, each year kind of takes its own turn. But, yeah, I mean, we're excited about this team.
0: And led by quarterback Josh Allen, who might be playing with a chip on his shoulder?
13: Yeah, I think I'll always have a chip on my shoulder. You know, the way that last season ended, you know, wasn't happy with it. Haven't been happy with any of the seasons the way they've ended. So got to continue to find ways to keep getting better, keep pushing ourselves and, you know, just keep grinding away and keep knocking at the door.
0: Looking to come back after that playoff loss to Denver. The Packers, meanwhile, and running back Josh Jacobs. Jacobs placed on the commissioner's exempt list over the weekend. The move coming after Jacobs was formally charged with a pair of misdemeanors stemming from an alleged incident with a woman in May. General manager Brian Gutekunst says they haven't seen the video.
14: I think that's to be seen, but like I'm certainly hopeful that he will and certainly would expect that. But we're going to let this process play out and we'll be prepared either way. We have not seen the video. Again, those are legal things going on right now. So we'll let those play out. You know, that's really not, you know, for us. But in the appropriate times, if those things become available, we'll figure that stuff out when that time comes.
0: As for the offense without Jacobs, ESPN Packers reporter Rob Domofsky.
15: That plan for the Packers at running back is still very much a work in progress because they still have several questions that they need to answer. One, Marshawn Lloyd, their de facto number one running back. How much of a workload can he handle? And two, they just traded for a running back, Caleb Johnson, from the Steelers. How much can he absorb of the playbook? As for Lloyd, this is his third season, but he's played in exactly one game since he's been here. Now, he got through training camp healthy for the very first time, but Coach Matt LaFleur isn't going to overload him. LaFleur saying his availability has been critical, so we'll see. All that may add up to the fact that this may be time to turn things over more to Jordan Love. Since Love has been the starter here, they've had the third highest design run percentage in the league. It might finally be time to get away from that. And we have a story on ESPN.com today exploring that possibility and whether the time is right to turn Love loose a little bit more. And certainly the running back situation could play a big part in doing so.
0: Jacobs not on the Packers 53-man roster at the moment. Plenty of disrespect to go around. We'll hear that next. SportsCenter all night. It's ESPN Radio.
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2: Do you remember, Amber, a season where both the reigning college football national champ and the reigning Super Bowl champ were, like, dismissed before the season began?
3: No. That's actually an excellent point.
2: Because that's what we're dealing with right now.
3: It really is. Nobody's talking about Indiana, and nobody's talking about the Seattle Seahawks. And it's strange because both of those teams are supposed to be very good again. Both of those teams are loaded again. I understand it a little bit more with Indiana because the Heisman Trophy winner isn't there anymore. And he's not the only piece that obviously they lost. College football is very transitional. And so I can understand giving that attention to any program again and expecting them to immediately be able to step back in and win another national championship in this landscape is very hard. But that is not at all the case, by the way, in Seattle. I mean, that's a completely different story at the
2: NFL.
3: They're
2: loaded again.
3: They're so loaded. I guess, I mean, they lost the Super Bowl MVP. I guess that's the only argument you can make. But then they re-upped in the draft immediately.
2: Jadarian Price and Zach Charbonnet is coming back. I'm with you.
3: I'm very bullish on the Seahawks. The Seahawks, I think, are going to be great again.
2: I don't remember a year like this where the two reigning champs in football were completely dismissed.
1: USC coach Lincoln Riley, meanwhile, taking issue with the criticism surrounding the Trojans opener at the LA Coliseum and the sparse attendance, which was listed at just over 51,000 at 96 degrees. Then there's Texas Tech and their coach Joey McGuire.
4: Not to take any shots because I have a lot of respect for USC and Lincoln Riley, but man, it's really awesome to be playing in Lubbock, Texas, knowing we're going to be playing in front of 60,000.
1: They host Abilene Christian this weekend. 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
5: Number 5.
1: Couldn't quite get one out a night ago, but the Rockies do get one out en route to beating the Orioles on Tuesday. 850 KOA.
7: Oh, one pitch. And this is drilled deep to right field. Rupp Field has done it. He's given the Rockies the lead 4-2 here in the bottom of the seventh.
5: Number 4.
1: Nationals getting another win over the Braves, seeing a memorable Major League debut in the process. Nationals Radio Network.
8: Swing and a ball and well to deep left field. This is way back. Hicklin to the wall, looking up. It is gone. Goodbye. Zoom goes Yo-Yo Morales. His first hit of the major leagues is a home run in the back of the visitor's bullpen at Nationals Park.
5: Number 3.
1: In Chicago, Brewers get a go-ahead homer from Christian Yelich in the 6th. And then some insurance in the 8th. 620 WTMJ.
9: Ortiz waits on a 1-2 pitch from Ferguson. Yelich, big lead at second. Here it comes. Fly ball, left center. Crow Armstrong back onto the warning track. Running out of room. It's gone. Taking a ride on the Wrigley Express. Joey Ortiz hits a 2-run home run. His 8th home run of the year.
5: Number 2.
1: Guardians beat Toronto thanks in large part to 13 strikeouts from Gavin Williams, who also gets some offensive support as well. WTAM.
8: The pitch. Swung on, hit a ton. Deep left field. Down the line. It is gone. On a pinch hit. First pitch. 2-run homer down the left field line. Deep onto the home run porch for Angel Hanal.
5: Number 1.
1: 25 combined runs for the Pirates and Giants. A final run scoring in the 9th. 93-7 the Fan.
10: Here's the 2-1. Swinging a ground ball. Snapped at by Basabe. He has it and throws to first. Oh! Devers can't get the one-hop throw and the Pirates win it. If Devers catches the one-hop throw.
8: How about that?
10: We go to extra innings. He does not. And that's how the Pirates win it.
1: For the Giants, Logan Webb gives up 9 of the runs. His last two road starts. 14 runs and 4 2/3. 5 hours on the court. That's next. 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
13: Pitch to Yelich. Driving to right. It is back. Way back.
0: Stan Kroenke acquires another major sports franchise.
14: What a track record, and wherever he buys, he wins, so it's a good sign.
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16: Commencing. 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
17: They were staying up late in New York, SportsCenter All Night, ESPN Radio, the ESPN app, Sirius XM, Channel 80. Heading into the U.S. Open, there had been 5 instances where the men's top seed had been bounced from a major tournament in round number one. The first instance happened to John Newcomb, and it was at the U.S. Open in 1971. It happened twice to Stefan Edberg, and it also happened twice to Leighton Hewitt. 2 of the instances, Newcomb in 71 and Edberg in 1990 at the U.S. Open. 2 of the 5 at the U.S. Open. On Arthur Ashe on Tuesday, men's top seed Alexander Zverev facing one serious test against Lorenzo Sonego of Italy. Zverev took the opening set, but Sonego came back and won the next two. Zverev able to survive the fourth set, winning that one 7-5, which forced a fifth and deciding set.
18: And Alexander Zverev comes back from 2 points away from being out as a top seed.
19: 7-5.
18: And he's through in a marathon opening round encounter.
17: The match ending just before 2 a.m. in New York City. Alexander Zverev winning 6-4 in the fifth and deciding set.
20: An amazing battle between you and Lorenzo. As first round matches go, that is about as tough as it gets. He was throwing everything at you tonight. Just give us your initial reaction to the match.
21: Well, I'm just happy I won. That's it. I think, yeah. Incredible battle, a lot of up and downs. I mean, nearly 5 hours for a first round. I think this is the longest first round match I've ever played in my life. So credit to him. He played amazing tennis today. Would have beaten a lot of players for sure, but I'm happy to be through.
20: As you say, nearly 5 hours, you know, best of five set, Grand Slam tennis, it's the ultimate test in our sport. I'm sure you would have loved to have won more comfortably today, but how satisfying is it to win a match like this, and how much does it speak to the work that you do with your team?
21: No, actually, I'm happy that I won this kind of battle, because this is exactly the match that I needed. I struggled the last two tournaments, I didn't play well. And sometimes good things happen after you fight through one of these matches. So I'm hoping that will be the case for me this tournament. And at the end of the day, I'm just happy I won. I think everybody's tired. Everybody wants to go to sleep. So have a good night and see you tomorrow.
17: Alexander Zverev, the fourth one seed to win a U.S. Open first round match in five sets. Yvonne Lendl did it in 1988. The other guy to do it did it twice. John McEnroe, who happened to be on the call for ESPN for Tuesday's match, the five-setter, where Zverev survives and moves into round number two. SportsCenter all night, ESPN Radio to baseball. The AL West is down to one game separating the top two teams. As for the team in last place in that division, they are getting new ownership. Artie Moreno, who's owned the Angels for nearly two dozen years, is handing over the keys to Rams owner Stan Kroenke, a reported $4 billion. Moreno purchased the Angels in 2003, had early success, but then it went south despite having the likes of Mike Trout and Shohei Ohtani. They've made the playoffs once since 2010. This is their 11th consecutive losing season. As for the reaction from Trout, who's close with Moreno?
22: Yeah, I mean, it's just, I think, you know, I haven't talked to Artie at all, I think seeing the reaction from the fans and some of the guys and just the whole vibe, I think it was needed for a fresh start. And I think the biggest thing is, you know, getting that feeling of, you know, getting that winning culture back and having that vibe in the clubhouse. I've got 4 years left on my deal. I'm excited. You know, look, it's, you know, the track record, it's there. So super excited to meet him and talk to him, and I get to know him a little bit and see where it goes.
17: Trout saying doesn't change his desire to stay with the franchise for the remainder of his contract. On ESPN 710 LA, our John Ireland.
23: Not only do you get a new owner, you get number one at the top of the wish list, the guy with the deepest pockets in all of sports that has won a title in every sport he's been in. He's won a Super Bowl with the Rams. He's won a Stanley Cup with the Avalanche. He's won an NBA title with the Nuggets. Arsenal's won the English Premier League. I mean, you talk about going from the worst to first. This is it. Orange County, which is massive, has tons of fans. And when the Angels were good, they were drawing. And, you know, when they won the World Series in 2002, they caught lightning in a bottle.
24: Right.
23: They can get back to that now that they have an owner with deep pockets.
17: And since moving back to L.A. in 2016, Stan Kroenke's Rams twice have been to the Super Bowl. And, of course, they're a favorite this year as well. You heard the resume he has with other sports franchises. ESPN insider Tim Kirkchin.
25: I think it's going to change for the good no matter what. I had a source tell me today this is a great day for the Angels and a great day for Major League Baseball. The Angels the last 11 years have been to the playoffs one time. They didn't win a playoff game in that series. And for the majority of that time, they had two of the greatest players we've ever.

0: seen Shohei Ohtani and Mike Trout on the team. And again, with Artie Moreno, who did some really good things early on in his tenure as the owner, lately it's that I was told he has an inability to make a decision, and yet he insists on making every decision. And that's become a problem. And the Ohtani situation, when they lost him to free agency, Artie said, we're going to trade him. Then they said, no, we're not. We're going to keep him. And then they didn't make a representative offer in order to keep him. And again, when the fans are chanting, you know, we want a new owner, which they have been at Angels home games, that's not a good sign either.
1: Now Kroenke taking over the Angels. The sale should be official in 2027. On the heels of Tuesday's news, though, seemingly rejuvenating the franchise, the Angels still see loss number 86.
2: 3-1 count on Spencer Jones. High fly ball, deep right center. Trout back on the track at the wall. See ya! A home run for Spencer Jones. A two-run shot. And the Yankees are up 2-0. And there it is. He breaks an 0-for-23 with a base hit to left center field. Jones will score. Stopping at second is Jazz Chisholm. It's an RBI single for Grisham. And boy, did he need that. 5-3 Yanks.
1: That RBI single in the eighth, snapping an 0-for-23 drought. Michael Kay calling it on the YES Network. Yankees a 7-3 win over the Angels, who are tied with the Rockies and the Athletics for the most losses in Major League Baseball at 86. Loss number 86 for the Athletics coming against Texas.
3: Suarez delivers, and there's a line drive off the glove of Stefanik and out into right field. It's a base hit for Nemo, his fourth of the night. Langford comes in to score. Rangers lead it 8-1. So Nemo tonight, 4 hits and 5 runs batted in.
1: 105-3, the fan, 5 RBI. Third career game with at least 5 RBI. Rangers get the win over the Athletics, 8-5. Rangers with the win, picking up ground on the Astros in the AL West.
4: The pitch, swing, and a line drive. Fair again on the chalk and right. Vargas scores. Benintendi's going to be sent. Here comes the throw. It's late. It is a 2-run double for Colson Montgomery. That
1: ESPN 1000, White Sox a 5-1 win over the Astros. Astros loss, Rangers win. So Houston's lead over the Rangers for first in the AL West is down to 1 game. The White Sox remain 3 games ahead of the Guardians for first place in the Central. Guardians getting an impressive outing from Gavin Williams against Toronto.
5: Williams is ready. Here's the 0-2 pitch. Swing and a miss. A career high 13 strikeouts for Gavin Williams. And he'll walk to the third base dugout to a standing ovation.
1: Tom Hamilton calling it on WTAM in Cleveland. Guardians a 6-1 win over the Blue Jays. Gavin Williams gets those 13 strikeouts. That's a career high in his 7 innings of 2-hit ball. Manager Stephen Vogt.
6: Absolutely lights out, Gavin. And to make that big of a transition from his last time out to that, just credit to him, credit to our pitching team to get him back on track. That was super impressive.
1: 10th game this season for him with double-digit strikeouts. Guardians get the win. They've won 9 of their last 11. SportsCenter All Night, ESPN Radio at Wrigley. Cubs and Brewers. Chicago hitting 19 homers in the last 4 games combined. Tuesday, they had none. That was not the case for the Brewers.
7: Pitch to Yelich. Drive into right. It is back. Way back. Gone for Yelich. The Brewers take the lead at Wrigley.
8: Ortiz waits on a 1-2 pitch from Ferguson. Yelich, big lead at second. Here it comes. Fly ball, left center. Crow Armstrong back onto the warning track. Running out of room. It's gone. Taking a ride on the Wrigley Express. Joey Ortiz hits a 2-run home run, his 8th home run of the year. And the Brewers add 2 more.
1: 620 WTMJ. Brewers a 9-4 win over the Cubs. Milwaukee 8 games ahead of the Cubs for the lead in the NL Central. As for the Phillies and Diamondbacks,
9: here's the 2-2. Swung on, line to right center. That's a base hit. That'll get him home. Crawford coming around, and Bryce Harper with a four-hit night tonight. He's been on base all five times. And the Phillies now lead it 6-1 here in the eighth inning.
1: Phillies at the top of the wild card standings in the National League. Beat the Diamondbacks 7-1. 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Bryce Harper 4-for-4 with the walk. Reaching base season high five times. Diamondbacks, meanwhile, three straight losses. 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
10: It's the stupidest shit I've ever heard.
11: People trying to take advantage of the system, I just think it's embarrassing where we are with college football.
12: At what point does this mess merge over into the NFL's lane enough to where they say, okay, children, let's lend our hand to you?
1: The head of the SEC's executive committee telling ESPN that the conference will not budge on its rule that NFL players cannot return to college, saying the conference is, quote, prepared to defend our rules. And they want Commissioner Greg Sankey to feel empowered to levy significant penalties. The comments coming, of course, amid the potential showdown between LSU and the conference over the eligibility of former NFL players who've committed to the Tigers but have yet to be formally added to the roster by Coach Lane Kiffin earlier on Unsportsmanlike. Our Courtney Cronin.
13: He keeps trying to play the victim in all of this. And that's the frustrating part, because anytime he gets in front of an open mic, what comes out of his mouth is nonsensical to the rest of us who live in reality. But to Lane, living in Lane land, he's being victimized. His team is being victimized because they're trying to play within the quote unquote rules, which have since been changed. Yet he's like, well, no, you only changed them recently. We should be able to abide by what we believe are the rules, what we believe is reality. It's everybody else is doing it one way, yet he thinks his way is the right way. And that's what drives me insane when it comes to Lane Kiffin, because what are we not talking about? The Clemson game. Why are we not talking about it? Because of him and his decisions this week to make everything about this week other than the week one opener.
1: LSU opens up against Clemson and their coach, Dabo Swinney.
11: I would just say it's kind of embarrassing. I mean, honestly, it's just embarrassing that's where we are. And I don't blame the kids and people trying to take advantage of the system. I just think it's embarrassing where we are with college football. And we've been there for a while. So I just keep my energy and my focus on and my energy on the things that I control and the things that matter. And that's these kids here and our team. But, you know, all that outside stuff, I mean, we just kind of, no pun intended, we just stay in our lane, you know, here at Clemson. Try to. But it's embarrassing. I mean, it really is. You know, we have no rules. There's no governance. I mean, it's a joke. There's zero rules. And when you enforce rules, somebody just goes and finds a judge to say, no, you can't enforce that rule. So never did I think I'd be living in an era like this, but that's where we are.
1: And we'll see what the judge says later this week. There's a court hearing Thursday in state court in Baton Rouge where a judge will decide whether or not to issue a preliminary injunction. ESPN analyst Booker McFarland.
14: I agree with Dabo. Like, don't blame the kids, blame the system. I think if you talk to anybody, the system has been broken for a long time. The rules, there are no rules, and I think that's the biggest issue. If you talk to anybody down in Baton Rouge, they're going to follow the rules. Whatever the rules are, they're going to follow the rules, and that includes Lane Kiffin. So I feel Dabo. I understand what Dabo's saying, and I think everybody in college football is just looking for a little help, some guidance. Put the rules out there where everybody knows what the rules are, and a stop allowing these rules to be adjusted by this court and that court and this court over here. I think that's the biggest issue. I think everyone is tired, and even the people in Baton Rouge are tired. They just want to know what the rules are. And if this comes down Thursday where the court said these kids can't play, LSU's not going to play them. But as long as they're eligible to play, I think you got to give Lane and any other coach out there, their job is to win football games. Their job is to push the limits of the rules, not to break the rules, but to push the limits. And I think that's what's going on, not only in Baton Rouge, but across the country.
15: 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What's your biggest concern going into the season here with LSU?
14: You know, everybody focuses a lot on Sam Levitt and the quarterback and Lane Kiffin and Charlie Weiss Jr. I love that. But for me, the biggest issue is this. LSU could not run the football last season. They were at or near the bottom in the SEC in rushing the football. They have got to figure out a way to run the ball, because a one-dimensional team, Kevin, is not a good football team. Lane knows that. Look at everywhere he's been. Everywhere he's been, they've been able to run the football. Look at Ole Miss with Kawan Lacy. You got to be able to run the football. So I think if you're an LSU fan, you can focus on Sam Levitt. You can talk about Tre'Davious Green. You can talk about all the weapons. But if LSU can't run the football on Saturday night, it's going to be a long night in Death Valley.
1: LSU hosting Clemson in what may just be the biggest game on the college football calendar this weekend. We'll see it on ABC. We'll hear it here on ESPN Radio. Well, the SEC will be in court Thursday.

0: This morning, there will also be focus in court. That's next. 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It's ESPN Radio.
1: 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Matt Olson and the Atlanta Braves are in Philadelphia for a critical series against Kyle Schwarber and the Phillies.
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0: 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Tiger Woods will be back in court in the morning, and according to court documents, expected to change his plea in his DUI case, the case stemming from that rollover crash in Florida back in March. Woods clipped a truck, rolled his Land Rover onto its side, crawled out without any injuries, but was arrested. Authorities say Woods agreed to a breathalyzer. That showed no signs of alcohol, but they say he refused a urine test. The report from the crash saying deputies found a couple of pain pills in his pocket and he showed signs of impairment. You may recall Woods has since traveled outside the country to seek treatment at an inpatient facility. Woods initially pleading not guilty to driving under the influence, but that could be changing with the plea conference hearing that's scheduled for this morning. Back to the U.S. Open. Men's top seed Alexander Zverev was 2 points away from elimination, but survives a five-setter to advance to round number two. Gael Monfils advances in four sets on his 40th birthday. Oldest man to win a U.S. Open match since Jimmy Connors won on his 40th birthday in 1992. On the women's side, fourth seed Coco Gauff moves on in straight sets.
2: Yeah, commencing high level. None of the unwanted drama that we've seen from Coco. Serve was on. She had to respond. An opponent who played really well and tested her, pushed her midway in the second set.
0: Gauff winning 3 and 4 to advance in straight sets. She's won 15 of her last 17 matches, including 7 in a row.
15: Well, Coco, first round, Arthur Ashe Stadium, under the lights. What are the emotions you have as you step foot on Arthur Ashe Stadium for the first time?
16: Actually, I wasn't that nervous today, which is a shock. When I walked out on the court, I was on the warm-up, I was trying to hold back a smile. Yeah, it's incredible to be back on this court. Thank you, guys. It's never something I take for granted, and I love playing in this atmosphere.
15: You came out playing incredible tennis, up a set and a break. Zeynep really raised her level, started to play a lot more aggressive. What adjustments do you make in a situation like that when your opponent seems to be playing at such a high level?
16: Yeah, I think I was just trying not to panic. She started coming to the net and playing great tennis. And, you know, I know that I can raise my level if I need to. And, you know, I like to challenge my opponent to let them keep up the level the whole match. And if they do, you know, I clap my hands and I walk off court with my head held high. But I was able to settle down. That 3-all game was really important, or 3-2, I don't remember, was really important. So once that happened, I was fine, I think.
0: Gauff wins it. 3 and 4 in an hour and 20 minutes, tied for her second shortest U.S. Open first round match. Sports Center all night, ESPN Radio. Back to baseball. And if you like offense, how about the Pirates and Giants?
17: Here's the pitch. Davis hits one into right. Base hit. He comes through. Valdez in to score. Jacob Gonzalez will come in to score. 2-run hit for Henry Davis. Hit it the other way to right field. Pirates up 7-5 in the third. Here's a swing and a deep drive out to right center. Brandon Lowe with the long ball. He's done that so many times this year. Number 29 for Lowe. And the Pirates up 12-7.
0: 12-7 there, but the Giants would rally and tie the game. So offense, yes. Defense?
18: Andrew Kisner, a veteran catcher, back behind the plate. Here's the 2-1. Swinging a ground ball, stabbed at by Basabe. He has it and throws to first.
0: Oh!
17: Devers can't get the one-hop throw, and the Pirates win it.
0: 93-7 the fan. Pirates take advantage of the error, and they win it 13-12. Third game this season in which both teams scored at least a dozen runs. Pirates wind up with their fifth walk-off win of the season, 13-12. 9 of those runs in the third inning alone, and they do it without an extra base hit. Paul Skeens, despite the Pirates' win, roughed up. He fails to go 5 innings for the 7th start this season. 5 runs allowed in the second inning. As for Logan Webb, 9 earned runs, most he's allowed in 202 career starts. Cardinals also putting up double digits. They do it in L.A.
17: The pitch by Bessia. A swing, and that ball is hit high and deep to right field. Back to the wall. It is a gunner for Sajacy. His second home run tonight and his third RBI. 10-3 Cardinals at Chavez Ravine.
19: As Baez hits one into left center field, this one is going back at the track. This ball is gone as Joshua Baez joins in on the fun with a solo home run. And the Cardinals now extend their lead to 11-4.
0: Cardinals Radio Network. Cardinals a 13-8 win over the Dodgers, who allow 13 runs and 5 homers, both tied for the most they've allowed in a game this season. Cardinals trail the Padres by 4 for the final NL wildcard spot. Padres a 4-3 loss to the Reds. American League wildcard. Cleveland has that third spot. They beat the Blue Jays 6-1. Gavin Williams, 13 strikeouts over 7 innings. Rangers, an 8-5 win over the Athletics. Orioles, meanwhile, a 4-2 loss to the Rockies. Orioles' loss snaps a 4-game win streak. Jackson Holliday, 3-for-5 with his 7th home run of the season. Rays, a 6-2 win over the Mets. Rays are 27-17 since the All-Star break. college football this season. That's next. SportsCenter All Night. It's ESPN Radio.
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0: And an epic five-setter at the U.S. Open to close out the night session. Men's top seed Alexander Zverev survives in 5 sets to advance. Rangers win, Astros lose. Houston's lead in the West is down to a game. White Sox still lead Cleveland by 3 in the Central. Braves over the Phillies, now 3 in the NL East.
3: Big 12 athletic directors have unanimously agreed to ban professionals from returning to Big 12 schools in all sports. This follows in line with similar concepts announced by the Big 10 and SEC.
4: The NCAA could have been the bus driver on this, and they kept kicking the can down the road, which is why we have issue after issue.
5: They're trying to keep that line separate between what constitutes an NCAA player and a professional.
6: The obvious has come to fruition. People in college athletics don't

0: busy weekend on the way for college football. Once we figure out who's playing, lawyers and judges will be deciding that, specifically who's eligible to be on rosters, specifically the roster at LSU. Lane Kiffin's been trying to add players who are coming back from their summer with NFL teams. ESPN's Heather Dinich.
1: This is Lane Kiffin. He is the lightning rod of news, even when he's sitting on his couch at home. And so he's one of the most polarizing figures in the sport. And so everything is magnified with this program. I mean, I heard you guys talking about the hoops coaches as well. You've got the governor who always weighs in. It's just such a unique place that it is handled and talked about differently than literally any other program on the planet.
0: The major conferences, and yes, the SEC, trying to curb the notion of players returning from the pro ranks. There's been a slew of players seeking a fifth year of eligibility in the wake of the NCAA's new eligibility rules, which were unveiled this spring. ESPN analyst Cole Kublik, earlier here on ESPN Radio.
2: I think first and foremost, it is still a one-year situation, and we've gotten a little bit carried away with thinking that this is going to ruin college football for X amount of years or for the extended future. It's a one-time deal. And while I am sympathetic to some of the guys who maybe mistimed their decisions to go to the NFL or make that decision to go pro, I don't believe if you're a professional with a contract who has been drafted or entered the draft that you should be able to go back and play college sports again. You forego your eligibility when you make that decision. That's final. There's really, in my opinion, no ifs, ands, or buts. Timing is one of the critical components in life in every facet, be it a job, marriage, children, whatever that is. Sometimes it goes your way, sometimes it doesn't. And to be able to say that you've been playing in preseason games or you were drafted or you signed a contract and you're going to be able to go back and play college football again, in my opinion, is egregious.
3: Does Lane have to make the college football playoffs this season?
2: No, absolutely. What, are they going to fire him? Absolutely not. No. I mean, do I think LSU fans will be thrilled with, you know, an 8-4 season where they get hot late and have some big wins, and it's still, you can look at it and say, Amber, man, look at what they're building. This is going to be great. They're heading in the right direction. Probably not. No. But what here's what I say about kind of teams finishing their seasons nowadays. Who has been happy with a non-national title season in recent memory? I mean, there are not a lot of teams that are walking around with their chest puffed out because they won a conference championship anymore or they won a big bowl game anymore. It's kind of national championship or bust across the board. Alabama won a road playoff game, first team to do it, by the way. And you're talking about a large majority of the fan base in the state that I reside in that thinks Kalen DeBoer should be fired, that he's not the guy. And went out and did some remarkable things last year. So the game has changed. We have not retrained our brains to that just yet. But by no means do I think that Lane Kiffin has to, must, better make the playoffs if there's going to be any sort of anything negative coming his way as far as his job status or anything of that.
0: The Lane Kiffin era at LSU gets underway with its first matchup against Clemson this weekend. You'll see it on ABC. You'll hear it here on ESPN Radio. When they get to the field, offensive spotlight on the quarterbacks. ESPN analysts Roddy Jones and Tom Luganville.
4: There's such a limited sample size, but Vezina is an upperclassman. He's traveled with Clemson before. He's played in games. He's been in other hostile environments. You cannot go down into Death Valley and Baton Rouge and start a true freshman. That being said, I think Christopher Vezina will play, and I also think Tate Reynolds will play. I think there's going to be a run game package for Tate Reynolds, maybe move the pocket a little bit, get him outside of the pocket, force LSU to have to contend with two guys. Vezina, I think, just gives him a little bit more maturity given where the game is being played at. I think that's important. Expect both to play. With Sam Levitt, it's interesting. I go back to a game I broadcasted between Ole Miss and Georgia Tech. And at this time, it was maybe the second start for Jackson Dart. And I remember talking to Lane Kiffin, and he's talking to me on the sideline. He said, I got to get this kid to understand that he can't take risks with the football. And if he doesn't start to understand that, we're going to have a problem. Well, that's almost exactly the same situation he's got with Sam Levitt. You love the riverboat gambler mentality. You love the gunslinger in him. He can make a ton of plays with his legs. He's got a big arm, but he's got to preserve the football because Lane Kiffin will not put up with it. He's got to stay healthy, preserve the football, and make the plays that are there to be made.
5: Roddy, to you, both Dabo and Lane obviously are offensive gurus, but I know you have your eye on both defenses in this game.
6: There's a lot of focuses on the offense, but I think these two defenses will be pretty good, starting with Clemson, who has Will Helt on the defensive line, who's one of the best defensive ends in the country, Sammy Brown at the linebacker position, who's the best off-ball linebacker in the country, and then Ashton Hampton, who's a projected first-round pick at corner, and Tom Allen, who's in his second year now as the Clemson defensive coordinator. You would expect to see a jump from this Clemson defense. They feel really good about the safety position after bringing in two transfers, two guys that are mature, really good tacklers as well on the back end. So I'm interested to see how Clemson's defense can be in Tom Allen's second year. And then you look at LSU and everything that they've got coming back, including number five, DJ Perkins on the back end. DJ Pickett on the back end. And then Whit Weeks in the middle. Those two guys are all-American type of players. Now, LSU may need some help on the defensive line. They could start two freshmen at defensive tackles. They were looking to get some help at defensive end. We'll see what happens with Xavier Harris coming back from the NFL. But this Blake Baker defense was excellent last year, and it should continue to be excellent this year.
0: And it all kicks off the Lane Kiffin era at LSU. And a quick start may be important there. Earlier on ESPN Radio, our Freddie Coleman.
7: It's not so much about LSU better not lose this game. It's about Lane Kiffin better not lose this game. Because if you do, with everything that you brought to the table and a $50 million roster and then having judges all over the place granting you injunctions so you can have players who are on a pro football team, this is not so much about LSU winning. It's about Lane Kiffin. Because if you're 0-1 from the jump, there's going to be even more noise because plenty of people want to see Lane Kiffin fail, HD, than want to see Lane Kiffin succeed.
0: Big spotlight on the matchup with Clemson this weekend, and if it doesn't go well for LSU, our Ian Fitzsimmons says it'll be memorable.
8: It was already there. It was minimum of survive in advance in the college football play. Not just make it, but you better win and keep going. Survive in advance in the CFP before all of this. Now with this, one, it's his own fan base. Two, it's now nationally. Win or else, Padna. Win it all or else. I mean, at least the semifinals now with that fan base. I promise you, if they were to lose to Clemson as a 10-point favorite on Saturday night, it would be up there with App State beating Michigan. Remember, that Michigan team was preseason top 10, I think, right? So, yeah, it'd be up there with those kinds where an FCS team comes in and beats a P4.
0: LSU Clemson in this big week one weekend of college football. We'll see it on ABC. We'll hear it here on ESPN Radio. Speaking of this weekend, sure, there's pressure on Lane Kiffin and LSU. Who's dealing with the most pressure as we go into week one? ESPN analyst Dusty Dvorak.
9: I think it's Florida State. And look, they beat New Mexico State by 17, but it was less than impressive. But Mike Norvell's had back-to-back losing seasons. They're 3-13 in ACC play in the last 2 years. This is a Monday night game. All the country's going to be watching with number 19 SMU coming to town. And Florida State needs to step up and play their best brand of football. This is a fan base and people around the Florida State program a little uneasy right now. They need to invoke some confidence. They need to have some type of momentum going before this bye week, and then they got to head out to Tuscaloosa. It's going to be a tall task. The offensive line struggled in the week zero opener. The third down defense struggled, and Ashton Daniels was just okay. Now you've got Kevin Jennings coming to town with SMU, a team led by Rhett Lashin. It's got a chance to be an ACC champion type of conversation. So this is a big spot for Florida State, but Mike Norvell needs to find a way for his team to play their best and get a win on Monday night.
0: See what happens as we come out of week one of the college football season. Sports Center All Night, ESPN Radio.
10: Aaron Donald will be joining up with Myles Garrett as part of a Rams pass rush. He's coming out of retirement.
11: And then the Rams did that massive trade for Myles Garrett. And earlier this week, it became clear that he wanted to return to the Rams.
0: NFL season gets underway next week. Spotlight, of course, on the Rams. They're expected to be at the top of the hill. There's even talk about whether the Rams can run the table this season. Keep in mind, first three games were against the Niners, Giants, and Broncos. Possibility they could be 1-2 at the end of the month. The other question, when will Aaron Donald play? ESPN's Field Yates and Dan Graziano.
12: He just got there and he hasn't played in 2 years. So they're really kind of working him into practice now and seeing what, if anything, he's going to be able to deliver for them. Remember, their week one game is against the 49ers in Australia, and that game is 9 days from today. So you can't rule anything out, obviously, with Aaron Donald, and the Rams aren't going to rule him out in terms of playing week one, at least not yet. I would say, based on everything I've been told, a week two or three debut looks more likely than week one. But again, it's still on the table. And in terms of workload, they'll watch his snaps. Obviously, they have a lot of depth on that defensive line, even just beyond him and Myles Garrett. So they feel they have the ability early in the season to watch his snaps and count his snaps. And as you said, the goal is to win the Super Bowl, not to to max him out in weeks one, two, three.
13: Yeah, Graz, that seems to be the most important part, that Aaron Donald wasn't brought back out of retirement for this team to go 2-0 to start the year. It was to hold up a Lombardi Trophy for the second time in as many times that SoFi Stadium has hosted the Super Bowl. Every time we're discussing the problems for the Rams, it's like the most high society problems I can recall for an NFL team in some time. It's like, hey, how many snaps will the greatest defensive player of the last 20 years play in the first month of the season? Do the Rams have too many captains? They have 11, by the way, out of 53 players on the roster. Are the Rams traveling to Australia too late for the game? Oh, and the season's going to begin, and there are going to be real problems. And this team is not perfect. It's going to be a difficult first 5 weeks based off the schedule. But going into the season, things are about as rosy as they can be for the Los Angeles Rams, with aspirations to once again be a Super Bowl champion.
0: Questions that will be answered in time. The other big question, can they stay healthy? ESPN, Jason McCourty.
14: I just don't think this team, the way they've compiled it, the amount of talent that they have surrounding their quarterback and everyone else, if they're healthy, I don't see how they're not playing in the Super Bowl. And believe me, it is our job to poke holes and find interesting things to talk about. So just saying the Rams are good is boring. But as you look at their roster, you can say, all right, there's a little bit of a weakness at the inside linebacker spot. But that's not because those two guys aren't good. It's just the fact that everybody around them is a Pro Bowler and an All-Pro player. So I think it is definitely going to be helped. They have a tough schedule. Even out the gate, the teams that they're playing early on is going to be hard to get going and win. But you don't have to go undefeated. They just have to get to the tournament. And I think if they're healthy and they're hitting their stride at that time, it's very hard to look at it right now on September 1st and say, well, this is going to be the one thing that brings the Rams down.
0: Speaking of setting the bar high, it's set high in Buffalo, new stadium and high expectations. General Manager Brandon Bean.
15: I mean, I think every year you're trying to put the best roster, the best team, a championship level roster, whatever, however you determine that, however I determine it, however anyone determines that's evaluating each team. And so, I think for a number of years, we felt like we could, you know, contend for a division title, which gets you a ticket to the dance and, you know, hopefully host, you know, a game or, you know, sometimes more and, you know, get to that game. We've been there. We've been a steady contender. We didn't win the division last year, but still made the postseason. I think we had won the previous five AFC East. So I think we've had our opportunities and, you know, unfortunately, you know, each year kind of takes its own turn. But, yeah, I mean, we're excited about this team.
0: And led by quarterback Josh Allen, who might be playing with a chip on his shoulder?
16: Yeah, I think I'll always have a chip on my shoulder. You know, the way that last season ended, you know, I wasn't happy with it. Haven't been happy with any of the seasons the way they've ended. So got to continue to find ways to keep getting better, keep pushing ourselves and, you know, just keep grinding away and keep knocking at the door.
0: Looking to come back after that playoff loss to Denver. The Packers, meanwhile, and running back Josh Jacobs. Jacobs placed on the commissioner's exempt list over the weekend. The move coming after Jacobs was formally charged with a pair of misdemeanors stemming from an alleged incident with a woman in May. General Manager Brian Gutekunst says they haven't seen the video.
17: I think that's to be seen, but like I'm certainly hopeful that he will and certainly would expect that. But we're going to let this process play out and we'll be prepared either way. We have not seen the video. Again, those are legal things going on right now. So we'll let those play out. You know, that's really not, you know, for us. But in the appropriate times, if those things become available, we'll figure that stuff out when that time comes.
0: As for the offense without Jacobs, ESPN Packers reporter Rob Domofsky.
18: That plan for the Packers at running back is still very much a work in progress because they still have several questions that they need to answer. One, Marshawn Lloyd, their de facto number one running back. How much of a workload can he handle? And two, they just traded for a running back, Caleb Johnson, from the Steelers. How much can he absorb of the playbook? As for Lloyd, this is his third season, but he's played in exactly one game since he's been here. Now, he got through training camp healthy for the very first time, but Coach Matt LaFleur isn't going to overload him. LaFleur saying his availability has been critical, so we'll see. All that may add up to the fact that this may be time to turn things over more to Jordan Love. Since Love has been the starter here, they've had the third highest design run percentage in the league. It might finally be time to get away from that. And we have a story on ESPN.com today exploring that possibility and whether the time is right to turn Love loose a little bit more. And certainly the running back situation could play a big part in doing so.
0: Jacobs not on the Packers 53-man roster at the moment. Plenty of disrespect to go around. We'll hear that next. Sports Center all night. It's ESPN Radio.
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0: 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Plenty of focus on teams like the Rams, Bills, Ravens in the NFL. College, there's Ohio State, Oregon, Georgia at the top of the preseason rankings. Reigning champion Indiana quietly sitting at number 6. 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
1: Do you remember, Amber, a season where both the reigning college football national champ and the reigning Super Bowl champ were, like, dismissed before the season began?

0: Be here to defend the Central when the Brewers host the Cubs starting on Labor Day, Monday, September 7th through Wednesday the 9th. It's September baseball, and the race for the division is on. 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
1: Immediately be able to step back in and win another national championship in this landscape is very hard. But that is not at all the case, by the way, in Seattle. I mean, that's a completely different story at the NFL.
2: They're loaded again.
1: They're so loaded. I guess, I mean, they lost the Super Bowl MVP. I guess that's the only argument you can make. But then they re-upped in the draft immediately.
2: Jadarian Price and Zach Charbonnet is coming back. I'm with you.
1: I'm very bullish on the Seahawks. The Seahawks, I think, are going to be great again.
2: I don't remember a year like this where the two reigning champs in football were completely dismissed.
3: USC coach Lincoln Riley, meanwhile, taking issue with the criticism surrounding the Trojans opener at the LA Coliseum and the sparse attendance, which was listed at just over 51,000 at 96 degrees. Then there's Texas Tech and their coach Joey McGuire.
4: Not to take any shots because I have a lot of respect for USC and Lincoln Riley, but man, it's really awesome to be playing in Lubbock, Texas, knowing we're going to be playing in front of 60,000.
3: They host Abilene Christian this weekend. 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
5: Number 5.
3: Couldn't quite get one out a night ago, but the Rockies do get one out en route to beating the Orioles on Tuesday. 850 KOA.
7: Oh, one pitch. And this is drilled deep to right field. Rump field has done it. He's given the Rockies the lead 4-2 here in the bottom of the seventh.
5: Number 4.
3: Nationals getting another win over the Braves, seeing a memorable Major League debut in the process. Nationals Radio Network.
8: Swing and a ball and well to deep left field. This is way back. Hicklin to the wall, looking up. It is good. Goodbye. Zoom. His first hit of the major leagues is a home run in the back of the visitors' bullpen at Nationals Park.
5: Number 3.
3: In Chicago, Brewers get a go-ahead homer from Christian Yelich in the 6th, and then some insurance in the 8th. 620 WTMJ.
9: Ortiz waits on a 1-2 pitch from Ferguson. Yelich, big lead at second. Here it comes. Fly ball, left center. Crow Armstrong back onto the warning track. Running out of room. It's gone. Taking a ride on the Wrigley Express. Joey Ortiz hits a 2-run home run. His 8th home run of the year.
5: Number 2.
3: Guardians beat Toronto thanks in large part to 13 strikeouts from Gavin Williams, who also gets some offensive support as well. WTAM.
8: The pitch. Swung on, hit a ton. Deep left field. Down the line. It is gone. On a pinch hit. First pitch. 2-run homer down the left field line. Deep onto the home run porch for Angel Henao.
5: Number 1.
3: 25 combined runs for the Pirates and Giants. The final run scoring in the 9th. 93-7 the Fan.
9: Here's the 2-1. Swinging a ground ball. Snapped at by Basabe. He has it and throws to first. Oh! Devers can't get the one-hop throw and the Pirates win it. If Devers catches the one-hop throw.
8: How about that?
9: We go to extra innings. He does not. And that's how the Pirates win it.
3: For the Giants, Logan Webb giving up 9 of the Pirates' 13 runs. It's Wednesday, September 2nd, birthday of Eric Dickerson. The Hall of Famer is 66 today. Unsportsmanlike is next. I'm Jay Reynolds, Sports Center All Night. It's ESPN Radio.
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11: This is Unsportsmanlike with Chris Canty, Evan Cohen, and Michelle Smallman.
12: I'm going to go with a gregarious guy, Mike McCarthy.
13: Gregarious.
12: Mike. Gregarious. Whatever.
13: Talking about Gregarious.
14: D.D. Gregarious?
12: D.D. Gregarious. Mike McCarthy.
13: I am Lewis.
14: I have him on my list. That's a good one. He is very gregarious.
13: A gregarious guy.
12: What is
13: and that's
12: again?
13: An all-timer. Gregarious. I can't wait for this to be a rejoin one day. Ask and you shall receive. What a great rejoin from the gregarious Nuno there. It's Unsportsmanlike. 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I am Michelle Smallman alongside Courtney Cronin and making her Unsportsmanlike debut today. Mia O'Brien. Good morning, ladies, and welcome, Mia, to the show.
15: Hey, listen, I think given I usually spend my nights with Game Night on ESPN Radio with 1Q Myers, I think we need to ring the bell. The horn's nice, too. Maybe yes. That wakes me up. I'm not used to this 4 a.m. wake-up call, but very excited to be with you lovely ladies here on a Wednesday.
13: Courtney, we need to get to know Mia. I mean, people know her in different time slots. They know her in different markets, but this is her first time coming to Unsportsmanlike, so let's have the audience get to know Mia a little bit. Courtney, you are our resident reporter. So yes. Why don't you kick things off and ask Mia a question? I'm going to give you the first question.
16: Thank you. I'm honored. And I was about to say, Mia does game night, so she could have just done that shift and then rolled right into Unsportsmanlike. It's only a couple of hours. She could have hosted Scan, Evan Cohen's favorite show on ESPN Radio.
13: That's right.
16: Mia, tell everyone what your radio background is, because I know that you and I have talked about this extensively. You're based in Jacksonville, but how did you get to ESPN Radio?
15: Yeah, so my background is actually in local television. That's why as we're walking up here this morning, Smalls is asking me, like, do you know what to do? Like, are you ready? And I was like, well, I mean, ultimately, I've done radio, I've done TV, so I'm just going to kind of do those two things and hope for the best here. But background in local television, shout out to the great state of Iowa. I know they want a shout out. That's where my first job was after graduating from Ithaca College. And so I was the weekend sports anchor in Cedar Rapids for 3 years, then moved to Jacksonville, weekend sports anchor there for 3.5 years, worked for the Jaguars flagship radio station for 3.5 years. And then lo and behold, along came little ESPN Radio. Shout out Justin Craig. And here we are, a year and change later, making our unsportsmanlike debut. So,
13: amazing.
15: But I always go back to this, and I know Courtney and I have discussed this at length because we do go way back. Not that way back, but way back enough. For me, there was a moment, Smalls, where I was getting ready to do a sports cast. Peak October, college football season, NFL season. It's a Saturday. I had family in town. I get to the TV station early. I'm there at 9 a.m. I get my rundown set up. I get all the highlights cut. Like, I'm ready to go. I go out to dinner with my family and friends. And then I go back to the station, go to do the sports cast. And as I'm walking to the set, they get in my ear and they say, yeah, weather ran late. You got 90 seconds.
13: Oh, no.
15: And that was the moment I knew. I was already being courted to go full-time radio, but that was the moment I knew.
13: You're like, 90 seconds is not enough.
15: I can't be pouring my heart, sweat, and tears into this without a little bit of, you know, sweat equity on the other end. And so, yeah. So ultimately, I was like, this is the sign from the gods that radio is probably the format for me, a little bit more long form. And so here we are. And all roads led right here.
13: Okay, so that's Mia's media background. One more question from me before we get into our stories of the day. We're all sports fans. That's how we arrive at this point. So where do your allegiances lie,
15: Mia? Well, as luck would have it, while, yes, I live in Duval now, I am from the great state of New Jersey originally. And so for me, it all starts at my cousin's communion back in 2004. And yes,
16: as every great story does.
15: Exactly. My cousin's first Holy Communion, obviously. May of 2004. My Uncle Dave, who I know is watching right now, has been a Yankees fan.
13: Shout out
15: to Pilly. He's been a Yankees fan and a Yankee season ticket holder most of my life. I've been around the New York Yankees, but like never really thought much of it. And for some reason on that day, and mind you, they beat the Royals 13-4. I could not look away from the TV. I was obsessed. And after the game ended, my Uncle Dave said to me, well, you know, the conversation doesn't end here. And I was like, what do you mean? He goes, well, you could go online and you can read the articles and the stories from the game. You can go back and you can watch the post-game interviews. And this is 2004, so this is primitive internet.
13: Right.
15: And thus began a new morning ritual where I'd wake up every morning and I'd read the scores from the night before online. And so I know some people did that with the newspaper back in the day, but I would do it with FoxSports.com with Ken Rosenthal, the great, because he was covering the Yankees a lot at that point in time because they, you know, were coming off of a good World Series stretch there. Not so much to speak of these days. Yeah, but that's where it started. And then from there, I was very lucky, and I'd be remiss if I didn't make a reference to them as well. I was very lucky that a couple years later, I was introduced to the Bruce Beck and Ian Eagle Sports Broadcasting Camp. Mm-hmm. And then once I went there, it all took off from there.
13: So Yankees fan.
15: Yeah. To answer your question. Yeah, I probably should answer. Yes. I mean, I'm a Yankees fan. That's really the only fandom I have outside of having covered Iowa.
13: Yeah.
15: I do still root for the Hawks, and I obviously root for one Caitlin Elizabeth Clark.
13: There we go.
15: And the Indiana Fever.
13: All right. So that is Mia's background. Yankees, Iowa, Caitlin Clark.
15: Yeah, that's a good way of describing it.
13: Okay.
15: But also, like, I cover the NFL and I cover women's basketball at large.
13: Right.
15: But yeah, I always say that my dad was a primitive NBA fan for the NFL because we rooted for superstars. We watched the players who played the game best, in his opinion, as opposed to rooting for one single team.
16: And now you're in Jacksonville with Liam Cohen and his boulder-sized chip on his shoulder.
13: No doubt.
15: That's probably a great segue, Court. I hate to say it.
13: We're a week away,
15: ladies,
13: from the NFL season kicking off. It's hard to believe that we are right on the precipice of the regular season starting. And we have a buffet, a potpourri of storylines. They are so many juicy things that are on the horizon this football season. Courtney, we'll start with you. What are you most excited about for this 2026 NFL season?
16: I love being back in the grind of it. Like, I know that is just like a little inside football of just being someone who's on the road every single weekend, covering the Bears, doing games for ESPN Radio. And I'm excited to immerse myself in the teams that we've been hearing about ad nauseum during training camp. One of those teams being the Cincinnati Bengals. We've talked about them so much here on this show, especially within the last week. I mean, Joe Burrow once again talking about Super Bowl goals with Sports Illustrated and saying, if you're not talking about it, how can you be about it? So I want to see if he can be about it. And the stretches of schedule, like the first 5 weeks for teams, we've gone through, whether it's here, whether it's on First Take, other shows on this network, we've gone through the gauntlets to see who has it the hardest. And I don't know, man. This Cincinnati Bengals 5-week stretch until their bye week. Tampa Bay at Houston, at Pittsburgh, me as Jacksonville Jaguars at home, and then on the road at the Miami Dolphins. Are we going to once again be talking about they got off to a slow start, they're playing catch up that we've done pretty much every other year outside of the first two games last year for the Cincinnati Bengals, or

0: or is it going to be this team really is going to try to manifest what Joe Burrow said he wants to do this year and win a Super Bowl? So in the early part of the season, because this always changes, that is what I'm looking forward to the most.
1: Very good. Mia?
2: Not just because I'm paired with Courtney Cronin this morning, but given Liam Cohen's giant chip on his shoulder, given Ben Johnson's desire to score the most points in a season in NFL history, for me, it's the tight end usage. The Jaguars not only receive flack because, well, they're the Jaguars, but because they drafted Nate Borkercher out of Texas A&M in the second round of this past NFL draft. And there were so many questions about why would you take a guy who has limited receptions, limited production in his 5 years of college? Well, a couple picks later, we saw the Houston Texans select Marlon Klein out of Michigan. We saw Max Clair go to the Los Angeles Rams. And wait for it, we saw Ben Johnson, the tight end whisperer himself, also with the first pick of the third round, selecting a tight end. Right now, Smalls and Court, there are 17 NFL teams that are carrying four tight ends on their active roster to begin the season. And there are three, the Rams, the Texans, and the Panthers, that are carrying five to begin the season. And we've heard so much the league is headed towards more 12 and 13 personnel, especially in Chicago and Jacksonville. Very excited to see if that is actually a trend that we see hold throughout the course of 2026.
1: Okay. I think I'm going, not just because Courtney Cronin is our co-host this morning as well, Mia, with the NFC North.
2: Yeah.
1: You can make an argument for any one of these four teams to win the division. And I know we said that last year, and the Lions fell off a bit because of injuries. The Vikings, of course, with their quarterback situation. The Bears, surprising, going from a five-win team the season prior to winning the division. But when you look top to bottom, you really have a sound argument for every single one of these teams, if things break their way, of course, because everybody has questions, and every team certainly has their vulnerabilities. But you can make an argument that any one of those teams, outside of maybe the two teams in the NFC West, the Rams and the Seahawks, could represent the NFC in the Super Bowl. And I'm so fascinated to see what Kyler Murray looks like in Minnesota. I'm so fascinated to see if Caleb Williams and Ben Johnson can repeat or do one better than they did last year. The Lions, can they bounce back from a disappointing season last year? And of course, the Green Bay Packers, without Josh Jacobs and Micah Parsons early on in the season, is this when we see Jordan Love exert himself and be the MVP so many people thought he could be? I don't know, Courtney. When I look at the North, I think that they have the best storylines out of any other division in football.
0: Some others might say, hold my beer, Michelle. Let's take a look at the NFC West. But I agree with you. And that's like, it's kind of how I feel about my Bengals storyline, your NFC North storylines, what Mia's talking about with the tight end usage. Like, everything we have heard throughout the last 6 weeks of training camp, and even dating back to the springtime when teams are in OTAs and minicamp, it's put up or shut up time. It's time to see this stuff play out in real time. Will it work? Because we've been sold a bill of goods on a lot of these teams. Minnesota, for example, Kyler Murray's the guy. They liked him so much that they named him the guy the second week of August. Can he revitalize his career under Kevin O'Connell? We will see. Can the Bears score all those points and make up for the deficiencies that they have on defense? We will see. Can Jordan Love carry his team in the absence of not only Micah Parsons on the defensive side of the ball, but not having Josh Jacobs for at least six games this year? If he does that, is he in the MVP mix? I say yes. It's finally time. It's finally time to put all of these preseason storylines, the whole when everybody starts out 0-0, everyone's on level playing field. By the end of week one, we're going to have a pretty darn good idea who's going to take off this year and who's not. I know that some people say, oh, well, that's, you know, your knee-jerk reaction to the beginning of the season. I don't think it is, because look at who we have opening up next Wednesday. The Patriots and the Seahawks, the rematch of Super Bowl 60 that was a great defensive game, not a great offensive game in many respects, especially if you're a New England Patriots fan. But now you get to see, did the Patriots fix what was ailing them in that playoff run? And can they get on the right track? Are the Seahawks going to be as good as everyone thinks because they are the reigning Super Bowl champion? Or will missing coordinators, missing some pieces on offense, namely Kenneth Walker and some of the pieces they have in that Super Bowl defense, will that hurt them? We finally get to put pen to paper because we've been talking about this stuff and it's fun. Don't get me wrong. I love seeing when this starts to unfold, because these storylines are probably the richest that we've had going into a season outside of big quarterback contracts in a very long time.
1: Well, speaking of quarterback contracts and a big one that's looming, C.J. Stroud and the Houston Texans. They say they're not going to negotiate with him during the season. We're going to talk about what that means next here on Sportsmanlike alongside Courtney Cronin and Mia O'Brien. I'm Michelle Smallman. But first, I want to tell you about Sherwin-Williams. 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
18: C.J. 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
1: It's on Sportsmanlike on ESPN Radio. 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Courtney Cronin, Michelle Smallman, and Mia O'Brien making her on Sportsmanlike debut today. And Mia, I'm sure on every show that you've hosted here on the great ESPN radio airwaves, you've been talking about quarterbacks in the NFL.
0: Yeah.
1: We've been talking about X factors heading into this NFL season. I don't know if there's a quarterback or an X factor that is more important than Texans quarterback CJ Stroud. This is a team last year that looked like it was built to win. And because of his play, particularly in the playoffs with all those turnovers, the Texans weren't able to reach their goals. Now we're talking about him potentially signing a contract extension. And the Texans have a big decision on their hands, Mia.
0: Well, especially when you consider the fact that if they do not get a deal done here before the regular season begins in 1+ week's time, Nick Caserio has said that the negotiations will not continue. And it's fascinating to see how far we've come in 2 years' time, because following his Rookie of the Year campaign, there were many folks speculating, could C.J. Stroud not only be the highest paid quarterback in the league, but could he ascend into that upper echelon that is currently occupied by Patrick Mahomes, of course, Lamar Jackson, Josh Allen. And here we are. We're living in a world in which, yes, 7 takeaways in the postseason in 2 games of action, but this is a quarterback who had just 8 interceptions through 14 games, in the regular season last year. And so I think really the bigger question, Courtney, is who is the real C.J. Stroud? Is he the Rookie of the Year that we saw 8th in success rate back in 2023? Or is he a player who, because of his offensive line, because of the lack of a run game in Houston the last 2 years, he has had a one-dimensional offense and defenses have essentially been teeing off against him. And he had a career low in 19 passing touchdowns last year, much of which I don't know if you can really put it all on him. And in the postseason, it's a 2-game sample size. Because again, I go back to this, 7 turnovers in 2 postseason games, but in the regular season, just 8 interceptions. I know that's not including fumbles, but point is, that's a 1 turnover difference.
1: Right.
0: Like, this is not the same quarterback in the postseason in that 2-game sample size as what the Houston Texans believe they saw during the regular season.
2: The lasting image, lasting memory that every single person has is him throwing those 4 picks against the New England Patriots.
1: Yep.
2: And if they get a deal done in the next week, if they don't, he still has to make sure that that image never comes to light again, because that's the version that everyone is going to be collectively holding their breath, waiting to see, does he turn back into that? Because you pay him, you may be thinking, okay, he was the NFL Offensive Rookie of the Year. He got his team to the playoffs multiple times. They've won playoff games. You don't need to be perfect when you have a defense that looks like that. But when your quarterback has been a liability in these bigger moments the last 2 years, you have to wonder. You're in a competitive division in the AFC South. You're in a situation where he hasn't been able to overcome the offensive line injuries. He was without Nico Collins last year, wasn't able to overcome that. If it's not perfect circumstances for him, will you even be able to get play that's serviceable enough to win? Because the defense can carry you. We know that. But on the offensive end, do you have a quarterback who can lift your team in the moments when they need him the most? And that's why there are a lot of quarterbacks that are looking down the pipe right now at contracts. Guys who are with their current teams, like Baker Mayfield, we know that he said, all right, I'm going to prove to you, since you guys didn't think I was worth a contract extension in the offseason, that I am worth it. But no one has more pressure on them than C.J. Stroud at all this year of any quarterback in the NFL, because they picked up his 5th-year option. They're saying, we like you. We want to love you. Show us why we should love you. So with all of that said, the stretch that they have to start the season, where they're going from here beyond week 1, you know, this is a team that has the Bills, the Bengals, the Colts, and the Cowboys. First 4 weeks of the season. Then it's Tennessee, Jacksonville, the Giants before they get to their bye. If you're not 4-2 in the very least in that stretch, I think we're going to be talking about, man, do they have the right guy? Is C.J. Stroud actually going to get extended at some point in the offseason with the Texans?
0: I do just want to note, this is the same team that started 0-3 last year with C.J. Stroud as their quarterback. They came back. They won 12 games. They made the postseason. And I say that as someone who covers the Jaguars and has a lot of people watching in Jacksonville right now saying, I cannot believe that you are actually rooting on C.J. Stroud in the agenda. But ultimately, I just think that when we look at Stroud through the 30,000-foot lens, he is not that quarterback, at least not as putrid as a quarterback as we saw in those 2 playoff games, Michelle. I think that ultimately he is somewhere in the middle, which is not in that upper echelon where we thought he was in 2023.
1: But where he thinks he is and where the Texans think he is, obviously very different ends of the spectrum.
0: He thinks he's a $70 million quarterback. At least that's what the word on
2: who
0: the street
2: doesn't,
0: is.
2: So. Right? Yeah. Who doesn't?
1: I think that's
0: well said,
2: $70 million
0: well said
2: quarterback.
1: Yes, throughout the offseason, the Texans and C.J. Stroud his camp. They've had negotiations, but nothing has really been picking up the speed. We haven't really felt that sense of urgency from the Houston Texans. Nick Caserio, their GM, had a press conference yesterday, and he gave an update on the progress with C.J. Stroud's contract extension.
4: As it pertains to CJ, yeah, I mean, kind of similar to what I said there in training camp. You know, we've had productive discussions. I would say, and the reality is, we'll either get it figured out before the season starts, and if we don't get it figured out before the season starts, then it's something we address in the offseason. So, you know, whenever it happens, it happens.
1: Whenever it happens, it happens.

0: happens. Mia, I would expect it to happen later rather than sooner.
1: I mean, I wouldn't be surprised, depending, again, how this season plays out, I wouldn't be surprised if we're looking at a franchise tag situation, ultimately, with CJ Stroud. And if we are looking at a world in which he is looking to be moved elsewhere if he does not get what he wants. And if that is the case, my question is this, Courtney. What is the open market view CJ Stroud as? Could they find someone who would trade for him?
2: Well, it's that proof of concept. They've got to see it this year, which is why I know Nick Caserio left the door open for the short term, but I agree with you, Michelle. Like, it's not going to happen until the offseason. They want to see, what are we investing in?
0: Right.
2: The fifth-year option buys you time. We like you. We want to love you. Can you show us through consistent play? Not an 0-3 start, like Mia mentioned. Like, I remember that insane game that they had week two against the Bucks on Monday Night Football, the back and forth. Like, none of that. Put opponents away early. Be the catalyst for why your team wins, and don't just have to rely on Danielle Hunter, on Will Anderson getting after quarterbacks and being able to keep, you know, get the offense back on the field. Be the spark that leads your team down the stretch. And I think he can do it. I think he's still a very good quarterback. I mean, we're having the same conversation that we're having with CJ Stroud with Bryce Young, yet it's more pronounced with CJ Stroud because of what we saw in the playoffs. Bryce Young's team got to the playoffs too, but they lost to the Rams. The Rams very well could have gone to the Super Bowl had it not been for them not winning their division and everything that happened between them and Seattle. I digress. But this is about the most pressure cook situation of any quarterback you're going to find in the NFL, because he's a top two pick. He has been a star at moments, but in other moments that star fades, and it fades pretty considerably to where you're wondering, who is this guy? Is he the guy, like Mia said, who threw 8 interceptions over 15 games, or is he the guy in the first 15 games of the season, or is he the guy that tossed, I believe it was 6 or 7 in 2 games in the postseason? Which version are you going to be? And I think you have a pretty good opportunity against some favorable defenses beyond that Buffalo game. Cincinnati, is their pass defense fixed? Well, I don't know, CJ Stroud. Go figure it out and test it. Because if you can put up some big numbers there, which we've seen teams do in the past, I think that this is a way that you can roll into the Colts game, roll into that Cowboys game, and then you've got a big portion of your division that if you get off to a hot start there, as we know the way that they're scheduled structured, where they've got Indy, Tennessee, and Jacksonville all in the first 6 weeks of the season, you come away at that 2-1, 3-0. God, I mean, I think that'd probably be a little bit of a stretch, but you're feeling really good about who you have at quarterback, and not only that, but your ability to win your division and then get back to the playoffs where he can then get his fresh start and show that he isn't the guy that turns the ball over at a heavy clip.
0: I know we call Aaron Rodgers the enigma at quarterback in the NFL. I actually think that should be assigned to CJ Stroud, because we know who Aaron Rodgers is at this
1: point. They both certainly have never met, they've never met a microphone they don't like. I'll give them that.
0: Well, I know who Aaron Rodgers is. I don't know, as a quarterback, we know who he is right now. I don't know who CJ Stroud is, because we could make an argument either way. You could talk about the offensive rookie of the year. You could talk about the guy who has 3 playoff wins, which is more than Dak Prescott, more than Baker Mayfield, more than Jordan Love, and more than Justin Herbert. Guys who have gotten paid, guys who are looking to get paid, guys who are maybe put on a higher tier than them. He's got more playoff wins than them. But as Courtney said, the lasting image will be those 4 first half interceptions against the Patriots. So it'll be really fascinating to see what happens with CJ Stroud this season. A lot on the line for him. Alongside Mia O'Brien and Courtney Cronin, I'm Michelle Smallman. Coming up next, LSU potentially adding NFL players back to their roster. It's been something that's been in the headlines. We've been talking about it. And a big name coach in college football had something to say about it yesterday. You'll hear that next on Unsportsmanlike.
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4: 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Everybody's picking us probably to have a losing record. 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

0: coach in recent memory to put a bigger target on him and his team's back like Lane Kiffin has this year?
1: Oh, there's a lot of pressure. They're double-digit home favorites, and little old Clemson lying in the weeds. It's a talented football team. With all of that comes expectations, and really it comes down to the health of Sam Levitt.
2: Sportsmanlike here on ESPN Radio, presented by Progressive Insurance. Courtney Cronin, Mia O'Brien, and Michelle Smallman here with you. Ladies hanging out today. And you can't talk about college football these days without talking about Lane Kiffin.
3: You also can't talk about college football without talking about the legal system and the court system, evidently.
2: So boring. Yeah. So over this.
4: We all know about temporary restraining orders and injunctions and all of these legal things that probably 3 weeks ago we had no clue what they were.
3: Forget TROs. I want to talk about RPOs, but the world we live in now. You need a law degree to talk about college football, evidently.
2: As a former person who went to jury duty.
3: Oh.
2: I did not get selected.
3: Okay, I thought you were going to say that you went to law school. I was like, I'm learning so much about you.
2: It was
3: this
2: a
3: morning.
2: Big thing on the show. I went to jury duty and I didn't know how the process worked. I was so excited. I wanted to get selected. I was chatting with everyone. I wanted to speak with the judge.
3: You weren't one of those like people who shows up in the Star Wars costume to like intentionally not get selected. You were the other side of the spectrum.
2: Well, but then I was like, what if I get selected on a case and I'm gone for a really long time? But I had a brief dalliance with the legal system, just a whisper of time in a courtroom. But I'm sick of infiltrating college football because I want to talk about games. I want to talk about storylines. I don't want to talk about hearings and injunctions and legalities. And people being litigious. Let's talk about scores. Let's talk about players. I'm sick of it. But unfortunately, as you said, Mia, this is the football world that we live in these days. And in the headlines recently, the SEC and other conferences have put out rules that if a player goes to the NFL, they cannot come back to college football. We are waiting on a hearing on Thursday to see what happens. Rosters due on Friday. But Lane Kiffin and LSU have been at the center of this because of their approach to these new rules in the ever-changing landscape of college football, specifically with Daquan Wright, who was released by the Cleveland Browns. He was going to go back to LSU to join his former coach, Lane Kiffin. First of all, Mia, you haven't had an opportunity here on Unsportsmanlike to talk about this. What did you think about Lane Kiffin's approach to what's happening with these players?
3: I just want to quick do like a number, a stat check. How many other SEC programs, how many other Power Four schools at this point in time are trying to bring NFL players into their program? Do we have the number?
4: None except LSU.
3: Okay. I just want to make sure we're all on the same page, that there is one program in college football that is still fighting against the grain, that is fighting against the legal system that says we want to bring pros back to college. And it's LSU.
2: Right.
3: Already enough drama to fill an entire calendar year, and now we just sprinkle a little bit of Daquan Wright, LSU, legal court system, the state of Louisiana, the governor getting involved. So much fun. So much fun, right?
2: Well, Dabo Swinney, Clemson head coach, was asked about this situation. Here's what he had to say.
5: I would just say it's kind of embarrassing. I mean, honestly, it's just embarrassing that's where we are. And I don't blame the kids and people trying to take advantage of the system. I just think it's embarrassing where we are with college football. And we've been there for a while, so it didn't. I just keep my energy, my focus on, and my energy on the things that I control and the things that matter, and that's these kids here and our team. But you know, all that outside stuff, I mean, we just kind of, no pun intended, we just stay in our lane, you know, here at Clemson. Try to, but it's embarrassing. I mean, it really is. You know, we have no rules. There's no governance. I mean, it's a joke. There's zero rules. And when you enforce rules, somebody just goes and finds a judge to say, no, you can't enforce that rule. So, I mean, never did I think I'd be living in an era like this, but that's where we are.
2: Embarrassing. A joke, Courtney. Clemson at LSU Saturday night. ESPN radio coverage beginning at 7 p.m. Eastern time. Court, a pretty spicy Dabo right there with the commentary about Lane Kiffin and what's happening in college football.
4: My mind immediately fast-forwarded to the end of the game and the handshake. I cannot wait to see this between Lane Kiffin and Dabo Swinney. And if LSU wins, Lane's going to come out and be like, embarrassing? That's embarrassing?
2: Right.
4: Is this embarrassing? Is the butt-whooping we just put on you embarrassing? And if Clemson pulls off the upset of all upsets, what is Dabo going to say to Lane as he tries to walk out of their Death Valley unscathed? For someone who has fought against the grain in college football for so long, the same person who said that Clemson direct quote, was billed in God's name, image, and likeness. He's been fighting against the quote-unquote professionalization of 18 to 20-year-old, 22-year-old athletes. He has this sort of dogma that's a build from within. We don't do it how other schools do it. And in the last couple of years, staying in their lane has hurt Dabo Swinney and Clemson. It's cost them their spot in the AP Top 25 poll this year. It feels like a different time in college football when we're not talking about Clemson as one of the preseason favorites. But that's where we are. And you cannot like Clemson for the way that they go about business with avoiding the transfer portal, bucking the trend with NIL and paying players and not wanting to do it that the clip that other schools are doing. But you're going to find a lot more people, Mia, who are in agreement with what Dabo said there, that this is embarrassing. We have no rules. That if you have to be a school, if you think that little of your roster, that you have to go find fringe NFL talent to come back to college because either your starters stink or the depth on your team isn't any good, then what does that say about you as a recruiter? What does that say about you as a head coach? What does that say about you as a roster builder? These are pointed shots without saying Lane Kiffin's name or even saying coaching. These are shots directly at the person that he's going to be on opposite sidelines from on Saturday. And as much as I wish we were talking about the game itself, I'm glad that Dabo got his bars off here, because now this makes this game even juicier.
3: Courtney, did Daquan Wright play in the Browns and Bears preseason game?
4: He did not. I think he was hurt at that point because he got waived with an injury settlement.
3: Okay, because I was hoping you could give us your experience covering the second coming of Tony Gonzalez, because ultimately, if you're Lane Kiffin and you're taking this to court for one player because Jack Pyburn was claimed by Kansas City during the week after the initial waiver claim came out, and so the former LSU Tiger will not be returning to college. So this is essentially, at this point in time, one player, potentially two, who would follow Lane Kiffin from Ole Miss, and you're telling me that that is not only the second coming of Tony Gonzalez. I'm blanking on the defensive tackle's name, but you're telling me that is what? Give me the Aaron Donald 2.0, and that's the reason that you're taking this to court. Because ultimately, if this was your quarterback, Smalls, I get it.
2: Right.
3: If this is Texas Tech going out of their way to find a judge who would rule to make Brendan Sorsby eligible, I get it. I don't get it for a fourth string tight end who couldn't even make the third preseason game of the Cleveland Browns. Simple as that.
2: Also, this is just chaos in college football. My biggest issue with the NCAA and how all of this has unfolded is it's constantly them being reactive rather than being proactive. They could have put guardrails in place years ago. We've had this debate rage on for decades before NIL and transfer portal and the landscape of college football completely imploding and being disrupted. They could have been the adults in the room years ago, and they didn't. And once that first domino fell, it's like they kept going and kept going and kept going. And here we are today.
3: Yep.
2: Where it's gone beyond the wild, wild west. And we were wondering, we know what college football thinks of what's happening. We just heard from Dabo Swinney. We were wondering, how are NFL executives and coaches receiving what's happening with the NCAA and college football? Well, we heard from one yesterday. Chris Ballard, GM of the Indianapolis Colts, was asked about the landscape of college football and athletes going to the NFL and potentially returning. Here's what he had to say.
6: That's the stupidest shit I've ever heard. your entire life, I don't know I'll catch crap for this, but your entire life you fight to get up to the NFL. Okay, but now we're going to go back. Okay, that makes a lot of freaking sense.
2: Crystal clear from Chris Ballard there, Courtney. You cover the NFL on a daily basis. What do you think NFL people are saying about what's happening in college football? Do they agree with what Chris Ballard is saying?
4: The people that I've spoken with think that, thank God I'm in the NFL and I don't have to deal with this
2: right.
4: in college football mm-hmm. right now, because the rules change just about every single day. Different conferences have different rulings. And we do know the Power Four all have the same stance. No pros back in college. And some have even taken it a step further, like the SEC, with the punishments that they say they're going to levy. But people in the NFL that are working in front offices right now are thinking, whew, thank God that this is not a crisis we have to deal with, that we have other things on our hands here. But the second it becomes an NFL problem, then all bets are off and the league's going to come in and rule with an iron fist. They have put some guardrails in place now based on what we know about what they've said with players going back to college. You can go back to college, but then you're exempt from future drafts, so you can't use college to go improve your draft stock, which is the idea here from some players. In the case of Jack Pyburn, Mia, because you brought him up.
3: Yep. Jacksonville's own, might I know, Courtney. Covered him at the Bowles school. Shout out to Corky Rogers and Bowles.
4: Former LSU defensive end, pass rusher, goes and signs with goes to training camp with the Tampa Bay Buccaneers. He is he's a practice squad candidate at that point, undrafted, has the most sacks in the preseason. He asks Tampa Bay for his release. They say, okay. He says, actually, I'm going to withdraw my petition for the 5 for 5, because that's what, and buried in all of this, these players who are trying to go back to college are trying to take advantage of something that they believe they're entitled to, which is that fifth year of eligibility from the class of 2022, because the NCAA's ruling didn't time up with when they decided to go to the draft, and then we're in training camp, OTAs, mini camp, when the ruling came down, et cetera, et cetera. Well, he got claimed, and you know what happens when you get claimed? That's an immediate spot on the 53-man roster for a certain number of weeks. Those are game checks. You might not be on the game day roster, but you're getting a 53-man active roster spot salary. That's not what everybody else has, but what his goal was is, I want to go back to college. He talked about this after the Bucks' final preseason game, that I feel like I'll be better suited back at LSU, back somewhere else, trying to improve my technique, trying to improve my ability to do this at the NFL level. Well, now he's not going to have to, but he's the rare case. Some of these other guys who think, I'm a fringe prospect right now, if I go back to college, I can better myself for next year. Well, you're not going to get to go through the draft process next year. So the NFL has already insulated itself that way. So I think most execs are like us. They're watching from the sideline being like, this is a bleep show right now. This is a three-ring circus being guided by one school, mind you, in LSU. Mm-hmm. But they're glad as heck that they don't have to deal with this and that it's somebody else's problem.
2: Well, we've got a game between Clemson and LSU this weekend. Did Dabo put some extra pressure on his team with his commentary? We're going to talk about that next here on Unsportsmanlike on ESPN Radio.
7: 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Dabo Swinney and the Clemson Tigers are heading to Baton Rouge to face Lane Kiffin and number 11 LSU. 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
6: We've won too many games. 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
9: If I rule the world, imagine that.
10: We're talking about Clemson now because Clemson LSU has a lot of storylines heading into this one. But the big one is that Dabo Swinney, Clemson head coach, called what Lane Kiffin and LSU are attempting to do, adding former NFL players back to the roster. Embarrassing. Embarrassing was the word. Did that put any extra pressure on his team heading into this game? Mia, what do you think?
11: I think so, but ultimately in the same vein, most of America outside of the state of Louisiana is going to be rooting for Clemson. Mm-hmm. And I think this is easily the first time since, I couldn't even tell you, when was the last time that America collectively rallied around Clemson? Maybe the first national title, maybe the second when they knocked off Alabama with Trevor Lawrence as a true freshman quarterback. Because this is a program that, because of its refusal to adapt to this new age of the transfer portal and NIL. By the way, ladies, we got to hang the banner for Dabo Swinney. He took a program record 10 transfers in 2026. Let's give it up for Dabo, everybody. Let's give it up for Dabo. Refuses to adapt. And I'm not saying the transfer portal and NIL, you have to be on that side of history. But in the same vein, they have dug their heels in. And that has made them the heel over the last few years. Now, all of a sudden, because Lane Kiffin is the new villain in college football, Dabo finds himself with an opportunity as a 10-point underdog to lead Clemson back to being the hero in college football. And that is something that I think he's going to seize the moment. At the same time, I don't think anyone is going to be picking Clemson when it comes to their wallets and their odds at DraftKings Sportsbook right now. Again, a 10-point underdog is one Clemson headed into Death Valley in Louisiana. And so I think that, yeah, there's going to be pressure, but Dabo's always saying things. He's always applying pressure. Some people just view it as Dabo be talking, ultimately. Right, Courtney?
12: Yeah, and he talks in a way that a lot of people are going to get behind him, because everyone is frustrated with the state of college football right now. It is college athletics as a whole, don't get me wrong. But college football kicking off week one, we're not talking about the games. We're talking about, can these pro players go back to play college football? It's nonsensical. And those of us who are like Dabo are like, can we just focus on the games? Can we just focus on this becoming a rivalry? Last year, Clemson loses, narrowly loses at their home stadium, their Tiger Stadium. They're trying to avenge that loss against the number 11 team in the country. Lane and all the storylines that have followed him from Ole Miss to Baton Rouge. Can we just focus on that instead of him trying to work the legal system? So while Dabo is talking, and there are a lot of people who do get frustrated by his avoidance of the transfer portal, even though, you know, you said, Mia, he signed 10 players. Wow, what a concept. He's finally adapting a bit. He's operating in the court of common sense like the rest of us that think this is absolutely ludicrous that we're talking about fringe NFL talent trying to go back to college and run it back for another year.
10: But just saying that put more pressure on his team heading into this game versus LSU.
12: To a degree, yes, because it's no one's picking Clemson to win here. No. It's not going to be the upset of all upsets. I don't believe that if they pull it off. Clemson's still a Power Four program, a team that's won national championships with this head coach and members of this coaching staff. But I don't know if it puts some pressure on him, because it's like, back it up, because you know Lane's going to be talking. You think Dabo's talking, Mia? Lane's going to be talking if he wins this game, if his team wins. But I think Clemson's playing with house money in a lot of respects, because they don't make the AP Top 25 poll. They're not in a situation where their roster stacks up as one of the best in college football. You still have to go out there and perform, so it doesn't look like your way of doing college football is the wrong way. But I don't know if this is going to be the be-all, end-all if they lose this game in Death Valley.
10: Well, does Dabo have more pressure on him? We asked it to Courtney. We asked it to Mia. Greg McElroy answered that

0: same question, our ESPN college football analyst who joined Pat McAfee on the Pat McAfee Show.
1: All the pressure was on them last year to make a run. This year, it's like, dude, we haven't talked about Clemson at all nationally. It's been all about LSU, all about the roster building, all about Lane Kiffin. Meanwhile, Dabo, self-proclaimed bunch of nobodies at Clemson, still have dudes. So I would not be that surprised if this is a game in the third quarter. At that point, all the pressure's on LSU, right? Because they're supposed to be the team. Meanwhile, Clemson has zero expectations, no pressure.

0: Be here to defend the Central when the Brewers host the Cubs starting on Labor Day, Monday, September 7th through Wednesday the 9th. It's September baseball, and the race for the division is on. 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
1: 5-5 opportunity with the new eligibility criteria, but LSU, the 16th most experienced roster per career starts, and that is what we saw, dare I say, Courtney Cronin's Indiana Hoosiers lean into that model. It's something we saw Virginia benefit from in week zero in their win over the 6th least experienced roster in college football in NC State over the weekend. And so that is where I don't know if I necessarily agree with, well, Clemson has dudes. Yes, they do have dudes, because Dabo can still recruit high schoolers better than most colleges in America. Better than most coaches in America. But at the same time, LSU has dudes who have pelts on the wall. That is something that over the last 2 years of the modern transfer portal of the 12-team college football playoff, we have seen the more experienced team tends to win out.
2: How big of an upset would it be if LSU lost to Clemson? Ian Fitzsimmons, of course, here on ESPN Radio, Amber and Ian, gave an interesting comparison. Here's what Ian had to say.
3: If they were to lose to Clemson as a 10-point favorite on Saturday night, it would be up there with App State beating Michigan. Remember, that Michigan team was preseason top 10, I think, right? So, yeah, it'd be up there with those kinds, where an FCS team comes in and beats a P4.
4: What?
2: Courtney?
5: Oh, my God. Ian, I love you. That is the most lunacy I have heard in a long time. That was a loss of historical proportion back in 2007. I believe App State was a 33-point underdog as an FCS team. Lloyd Carr, that damaged his reputation at Michigan. He was not in year one like Lane Kiffin is at LSU. I respect the audacity to go there, but it is nowhere close. This would be a Power Four school losing to a Power Four school. It was a close game last year. Everyone's thinking that Clemson isn't what it used to be, but it's not at all to the magnitude of a team from App State that went against Chad Henne, Mario Manningham, Jake Long. Like, I'm looking at this roster from 2007. It is nowhere close to that.
1: I will guarantee you this, though, Courtney. If Dabo Swinney and Clemson knock off LSU, Smalls, he will undoubtedly have a new image of him with, like, Captain America, with the full Captain America suit on, if they are able to do what the rest of the country wants them to do outside of the state of Louisiana and knock off Lane Kiffin.
2: Some have said LSU is a hot mess. Will they make Courtney Cronin's hot mess rankings list? We're going to find out coming up next on Unsportsmanlike. 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
6: It is time for the Hot Mess Rankings here on Unsportsmanlike. No Chris Canty, no Evan Cohen today. Mia O'Brien is filling in, and Courtney Cronin as well. She's going to take the reins of the Hot Mess Rankings this week. And Courtney's Hot Mess Rankings are brought to you by SoFi. Get your money right. Courtney Cronin, take it away.
7: Thank you for the honors. This is one of my favorite segments to do on the show. Can I see the graphic again? Did we run that? I was looking down at my computer.
8: What, did you forget your hot mess?
7: No, I have my hot mess.
8: You gotta be the captain of the Hot Mess Express. Come on, Court.
7: The graphic of Evan in the fireman suit.
6: Yes.
7: I was really hoping they would have photoshopped a better picture of my face over it this time around, but I don't know. I guess beggars can't be choosers. All right, number five.
0: Number five.
7: Kyler Gordon, a name that most NFL fans would know, but for the outside world, he is the nickel corner, the starting nickel corner, the very expensive starting nickel corner of the Chicago Bears, or at least he was. Yesterday, Ryan Poles, the GM of the Bears, uttered three words that told you everything you need to know about the mystery surrounding this injury situation that has cost him the entire preseason, all of training camp, and now the uncertainty of whether this guy will ever play for the Bears again. He said, "I don't know," when asked whether the player, his first draft pick, the player who was paid 3 years, $40 million last offseason and then managed five games out of that, we have no clue whether this guy is going to contribute to this defense. And this is a defense that was built to have a strong secondary. They lose Kobe Bryant, their star safety that they signed from the Seattle Seahawks as a free agent. Early on in training camp, he's could be out for the season, more than likely. They're preparing for that. And then Kyler Gordon in this injury situation where you start the guy on the PUP list back in July. You say that he had a delay in his recovery from the soft tissue injury. He's dealt with multiple soft tissue injuries. And now there's this big cloud of mystery around it. We have no clue if he's ever going to play for them again. Chicago Bears and Kyler Gordon, little niche, but coming in at number five on my list.
8: I like it because, and I waited until hour number two to bring this up, the Chicago Bears, the most hyped up team of the 2026 offseason, are we already seeing signs that they may not be as strong as we expected, Smalls?
6: As a Packers fan, I like where your head's going. Courtney, number four.
0: Number four.
7: UCLA Athletics fired their athletic director earlier this week. His name is Martin Jermaud. He had a $6.5 million contract buyout, yet their chancellor, Julio Frank, cited in an email to the entire university employment system that the athletics department has a quote-unquote unsustainable model. That's the primary reason for firing their athletic director on the heels of another college football season. And it's an athletic department that is operating with $241 million in losses, yet you're firing somebody who now has a $6.5 million buyout. Make that make sense. They brought in Bob Chesney from JMU. He's trying to recreate that model at UCLA football, which was a once proud program out in Westwood. And I think they've got a good roster. I think they're going to do a lot better than they did under Deshaun Foster last year for the majority of the season. But seven straight years of deficits, and now you're going to be paying this guy out at the financial irresponsibility of UCLA. Again, a little niche here because it's flying under the radar in a college football landscape that is littered with controversy. But this one is just baffling. And think about how many national championships this program as a whole, UCLA Athletics, has won. One of the winningest programs in college sports. We haven't seen that in quite some time with some of the bigger name programs, be it men's basketball, be it football. Women's basketball, they won the Natty. They're the only thing holding this thing up right now. But really surprised at the timing of this and the financial implications. When you say you're broke, now you're going to have to keep paying somebody millions. That doesn't make a lot of sense.
8: Maybe there's a chance that other lawsuits were coming down the pipeline with regards to the 5-5 criteria eligibility requirement by the NCAA. And so maybe UCLA said enough is enough. We can't afford to join the Lane Kiffin circus. We can't afford for Mick Cronin to be stumping to bring pro players back to Westwood. And maybe that's the reason. That was the straw that finally broke the camel's back. I don't want to put that on Mick, though. Mick gets an unfair shake at this thing. He made a Final Four. People forget. It was in the bubble in Indianapolis, but he did make a Final Four. And shout out to Corey Close. Always and forever.
6: Corny.
0: Number three.
7: The Tennessee Titans make my list this week, and it's layered here. So I want to play you some sound that happened after the Titans' third preseason game. This is Cam Ward, Titans quarterback, when he was asked to evaluate his performance in the preseason.
2: How would Cam Ward assess the way Cam Ward has played so far this preseason?
4: How would you assess it?
2: Not well.
4: You don't think so?
2: I don't think so.
4: I'm glad you don't think so. That's good.
2: How would you assess it?
4: You know, I assess it as, you know, did we win the game or did we lose the game? I assess it as what I can get better at. I don't assess it as someone who can get up there and, you know, operate when everything's on. It's a different process level. So it's more of, you know, slowing down the game to everybody. And I believe we made a huge jump for week one and week two because we're getting more condensed in the playbook. We're not really opening everything up. And, you know, when we come to week one, I think it will be a different story.
7: So that is Cam Ward, a little testy at the podium, not really happy with the line of questioning, but the reporter in question there, his name's Jared Stillman. He covers the Tennessee Titans. He has a pretty big following on YouTube, not traditional media, but more media now that operates the way that a lot of people do, covering teams through the podcasting realm, through non-traditional forms. The Titans pulled Jared Stillman's credentials this week.
6: Oh.
7: And I'm a little miffed by that because that question itself, this could be a collection of a long time coming because he has asked some out of bounds questions before, but that question itself should not have elicited the response that it initially got where it felt like Cam Ward was pretty defensive. He goes on to explain how he felt, which is fine, but this is also the quarterback who said, "We are ass." Last year. So are you still
4: that? Or no, we asked.
6: There we go.
7: Or are you better? Or is this a sign of Titans are kind of freaking out that this second year for Cam Ward, first year under Brian Daboll, might not get off to as quick of a start as they want to see what the development looks like. So the revoking of credentials and the taking away of access there, I don't think that that was a very fair thing to do based on that alone. And the quarterback's response and how he seemed pressed in that moment, all-encompassing, not a good look for the Tennessee Titans this week.
8: If you can't stand the heat, get out of the street. I'll throw some slander your way, Cam Ward. I'm looking at the stats according to Sumer Sports right now. Cam Ward was dead last in total EPA last year. Cam Ward, in terms of success rate,

0: was dead last amongst the quarterbacks eligible with a minimum of 250 dropbacks. Are you going to pull my credential if I come to cover the Jaguars and the Titans, folks out there in Nashville? Simple
1: as
0: that. We
1: keep it a book right now. We ask.
2: I think that's my favorite soundbite ever.
0: Yeah. That and then, of course, Dan Mullen. Anything Dan Mullen also is, I'm partial to that. Dan Mullen sucks.
2: It's just the whole thing. If we keep it a buck right now, we ask.
1: If we keep it a buck right now, we ask.
2: So good. But I'm with you, Courtney. I don't like the way that he handled himself there. But I do like that we get these sound bites from him.
3: I do, too.
2: Next, probably
3: going to get a lot more because he's probably not going to handle the podium very well if the team loses as many games as they did last year.
0: Well, that's my point, Courtney. Like, you as the quarterback, you as one of 32 NFL franchises have to be okay with people criticizing your team. And I didn't think the question was unfair, and that's why I agree with you, Courtney. I think Jared's credential was pulled because this was the straw that broke the camel's back.
2: Sure.
3: All right, moving on.
4: Number two.
3: It's the gift that keeps on giving on social media. The memes are endless, the receipts, they don't stop.
2: Yes, Courtney.
3: Dejan Love.
2: Yes, Courtney.
3: San Francisco 49ers wide receiver.
0: Is he getting on the plane today? Is he going to go to Australia?
3: I don't believe so, because I believe that he was booked in jail because I saw a mugshot of it. And now, not to be a jerk, I understand why he wore that helmet everywhere after seeing what his dome looked like without the helmet. This is for the 49ers made my list last week. And remember, people, this is a week-to-week thing. The hot mess list is about what has your team done this week to embarrass you. This is another knock against the San Francisco 49ers. Last week, it was Jed York getting arrested in an alleged prostitution sting. Previously, Kyle Shanahan, the car accident, Brandon Ayuk going feral on the franchise. This is another off-field storyline that just makes the 49ers look like a clown show. And hearing the amount of people who received DMs from this guy,
2: yes,
3: seeing them in the flesh, he apparently reached out to Cameo, which is the company that'll do shout outs, or, you know, you can buy a video from a celebrity and they'll wish you happy birthday. And he was asking for $5,000. Per Cameo request. He's reaching out to Chef saying, you're going to need to provide private security because you know who I am, right? And all of these videos that we see surfacing where he was bragging about his financial wherewithal. I have a $15 million crib in Malibu. I've got a condo on Billionaire's Row in Manhattan. I own a beach house in Idaho, blah, blah, blah. I don't know how anybody bought into this, but they should be on the hot mess list, too. But because he associated himself with the 49ers and they can't seem to get out of the bad headline business this summer, they are number two.
2: I love this story. I feel badly for the women who were swindled out of some cash. But Courtney's
0: also,
2: point.
0: Google it.
3: Yeah,
0: Google
3: I'm starting to feel less and less badly
0: bad
3: about
0: them.
3: This, Michelle. Like, I think people want to buy into the facade and think, oh, I'm with an NFL player. This guy says he can help me make a lot of money because I think he makes a lot of money. Our critical thinking skills are in the toilet. Like, I'm not saying that everyone's education level is the same, but there are some very basic things here that make zero sense, whether you are the most highly educated person or you have zero education. Look, stop trusting people blindly. And that's what happened here.
2: Yeah, I was going to say, I feel badly for the women who lost money, right, but I also want to thank them because the memes and the stories, as Courtney said, have been so funny. So funny. I'm glad that this was on your list, Courtney, because I feel like this story is going to go away. You know, once football starts, we're not going to be talking about Dejan Love. With the news cycle these days, we're going to forget all about this. So I'm glad that at least he's immortalized a little bit in Courtney's hot mess rankings because this story has been unreal.
4: Number one.
3: If it's not on the top of your hot list, I don't know what world you're living in. LSU,
2: yep,
3: and Lane Kiffin. We're days away from Clemson, LSU, Tigers versus Tigers, going from one Death Valley a year ago to this Death Valley in Baton Rouge. We're talking about anything other than this game. We're talking about anything other than Lane Kiffin going from Ole Miss, trying to get off to a hot start in the 2026 season so they can find their way back into the college football playoff. It's been a while since LSU's been there, but we're talking about eligibility issues. We're waiting on a court ruling tomorrow to determine whether fringe NFL talent are going to wind up on the Tigers roster this year. It's a circus that is being directed by P.T. Barnum himself, and that is Lane Kiffin at the top of my list. Him and LSU, the number one takers on my hot mess list. So from 5-1 again, the Chicago Bears and Kyler Gordon, UCLA Athletics. Number three is the Tennessee Titans, Dejan Love, and San Francisco 49ers. And in the number one spot, Lane Kiffin and LSU.
2: Great list, Courtney. 888-SAY-ESPN. That's 888-729-3776. Do you have any objections and omissions to Courtney Cronin's list? Because I have one big one, Courtney, that I think you should have considered. Alongside Courtney Cronin and Mia O'Brien, I'm Michelle Smallman. Keep it here on Unsportsmanlike.
4: 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Which playoff team from last year won't make the dance this time? We'll tell you Wednesday on the Golics at 10 a.m. Eastern on ESPN Radio and the ESPN app.
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2: 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Mia O'Brien making her Unsportsmanlike debut today. And Courtney Cronin, who had our top mess rankings today. I am Michelle Smallman. And Courtney, before I give you my one big omission, would you like to recap the list for the people?
3: I would love to. So from 5-1, we've got Kyler Gordon and the Chicago Bears. Number four is UCLA Athletics after they fired their athletic director, Martin Germond. Number three, the Tennessee Titans, kind of all-encompassing. Cam Ward and his response at the podium when simply asked how to assess his preseason performance. And then the person who asked that question being having their credentials taken from them. The San Francisco 49ers, because of the Dejan Love social media.

0: expose that we're in the midst of in Lane Kiffin LSU, number one. Can I give you my honorable mention first? Ooh. The one that there were two that I was thinking of. So Ketel Marte went back to, like, he rejoined his team in Arizona earlier this week and was met by a chorus of boos. There's been some mysterious circumstances surrounding his absence earlier this season. So that's a little bit of a weird one that we still don't have much more information about that. And then did you see Lois Boisson at the U.S. Open smashing her racket yes. in defeat as Emma Navarro celebrated? The camera shot itself of like,
1: unbelievable.
0: It was just like great cinematography, if you want to call it that, of the moment of celebration, the moment of defeat. But she was also an honorable mention.
1: Okay. Well, thankfully, Courtney's honorable mentions were not my good. Big objection.
2: Excellent.
1: How about Artie Moreno, former owner of the Angels? Stan Kroenke, yep. the KSC group, comes in. They buy the Angels yes. yesterday.
0: I knew this was coming.
1: No, this is not about Kroenke. Artie Moreno was the hottest of hot messes in baseball for a long time. Since 2010, the Angels only reached the postseason one time, and that is when you had Mike Trout and Shohei Ohtani in your employ. They had 11 consecutive losing seasons. Perry Mathias, their GM, was out. John Mozeliak, who obviously was with the Cardinals for a long time, won a World Series there, comes in. They could not figure it out under Artie Moreno. He was so involved in baseball ops. He just wanted to collect stars. He did not allow the team, baseball people, to make baseball decisions. And you had players like Shohei Ohtani, who thankfully was able to get out of there and win, and Mike Trout wasting away on a franchise that was just dysfunctional and could not get out of their own way. And as much as I hate Stan Kroenke, I'm happy for Angels fans because they had a bad owner. They were putting out signs and wanting to boycott him because they were just so sick of it. But I don't know how he, Courtney, respectfully, could not be on the list because he was as hot mess gets when it comes to ownership.
2: I think that ultimately, when you look at the manager hires, he tried. I mean, Brad Ausmus, Joe Maddon, ever heard of him? Courtney, I know you've heard of Joe Maddon.
1: Mm-hmm.
2: Ron Washington. For whatever the reason, it just was not. I don't know if it's something at the top. I don't know if it's the development of picks in the minor league system or what it is. Something was never clicking. And Mike Trout was perpetually playing with players who probably should still be playing at AAA. And then especially when Shohei Ohtani left, you all but wasted the career of one of the greatest baseball players of the 21st century.
1: And he chose it, though.
2: He chose it. I would say this because there absolutely is validity to Smalls' point because we're seeing it right now in Tampa. And I feel like all I'm doing is giving out shout-outs here on Unsportsmanlike this morning. But Ken Babby, new owner of the Tampa Bay Rays. How many years, year over year, have we heard the Rays are competitive, but they have to trade away their talent mm-hmm. once they get too expensive? Yeah. The Rays are a competitive franchise in the AL East, in the American League, but they don't have a stadium for the long term. There is a chance they may have to move out of St. Pete. And what did they do last week? Finally, new ownership, securing the rights to their stadium of the future. Granted, it's in Tampa, it's not in St. Pete, which I disagree with, but there is absolutely validity to the owner where all the roots of both your successes and your problems ends and begins. Yes, they're either a hot mess or they're doing it right.
0: It's a good omission.
1: Thank
0: that
1: you.
0: Very well could have been somewhere on my list. And I guess this kind of falls into the camp of he could be on the list just about every week. He's the... Without getting in front of microphones, he's the Jerry Jones of Major League Baseball owners because he's meddled in baseball operations. Mm-hmm. There have been multiple instances of just misstep after misstep and stepping in it. 10-year contract for Albert Pujols, signing Josh Hamilton to that $125 million deal.
1: Rendon.
0: Anthony Rendon, $245 million. Yeah, like again and again and again. And you had Shohei Ohtani in your organization. And Mike Trout.
1: And zero playoff wins.
0: Zero playoff wins to account for any of that. Of course, if you want to put him on my list, we can take... I don't know who I would take off right now because I think everybody here is kind of deserving. But the sale yesterday, I felt, you know, whenever a Kroenke comes in, and I know that you don't like this because of your St. Louis ties, and I understand that, but whenever a Kroenke comes in for ownership, good things typically happen to that team. There's money invested in there. Look at the Denver Nuggets. Look at the Los Angeles Rams. I'm actually kind of excited to see where the Angels go from here.
1: Well, let's get to some calls. I gave my big omission of Courtney's list, so we want to hear yours. Objections and omissions, 888-SAY-ESPN. That's 888-729-3776. First up, James.

0: who's listening on 710 ESPN in Tacoma. James, your objections and omissions for Courtney.
1: Yeah, the new owner of the Seahawks, who just bought the team for $9.6 billion, at his introductory press conference, he let everybody in Seattle know that he and his family are huge Pittsburgh Steelers fans.
2: Mm-hmm. Party foul. If I ever heard it.
3: He did. And that was, all right, so that was a couple of days before. I try to do it as in, like, this week, things that happened this week. That's how I do my hot mess list, yep. Because that's how Evan's always done it. They would have been on it last week had we done the hot mess list. I believe that was Thursday with that press conference where he's like, I've been a Steelers fan all my life. I agree. You never mention that in a press conference, especially when you're about to have a new city try to, like, take you in and be like, look, like, we're going in the right direction. This team just won a Super Bowl. But then again, he's a billionaire. You think this is going to affect his bottom line? Probably not.
0: Next up, Frank, watching on ESPN2 in Syracuse. Frank, what you got for Courtney?
4: Hey, Courtney, how you doing?
3: I'm great. How you doing, Frank?
4: Good, thanks. My hot mess for this week is, sorry, Smalls, I love you, but Michelle Smallman is my hot mess for the week. I feel like she's on a campaign or a political crusade to get everyone to hate the Rams with her.
3: We have talked about how the Rams have become the villains of the NFL because they're signing and trading for everybody because they're going all in for a Super Bowl. I believe the same. I do think that they're going to be viewed as villains because they're going to sweep through the schedule. They're not going to go undefeated, but they're going to win a lot of games, probably win the NFC West, probably win the NFC, and make their way to the Super Bowl in their home stadium. So I don't fault Michelle for having this take. I think that a lot of people, once you like wake up and realize, hey, the Rams are doing something that your team can't do, and once you start to see the Rams beat your team, then that hatred will come for Los Angeles more widespread.
2: Well, Courtney, why can't other teams do what the Rams are doing?
3: Because the Rams are going the New Orleans Saints route right now of kicking the can down the road with these contracts. So you have $20 million laying around for Aaron Donald to come off the couch. Aaron Donald only wants to come to your team, the team you won a Super Bowl with. Miles Garrett, you trade all these picks, you have the bleep them pick strategy that no other team has been willing to double down with. Of course teams are going to hate that because they're doing what your team can't or won't. And when they...
2: But that's the key word.
3: It's they construct this super team and other fans are going to be like, that's not fair because our team's not able to do the same thing or just flat out won't.
2: The key word is that they won't. And it's the same thing with the Dodgers. The Rams are not doing anything that is against the rules, ultimately kicking it down the road. It is a matter of, is your team willing to, number one, spend that handsomely on mm-hmm. 5 to 7 players while simultaneously drafting and developing with a limited draft supply players that supplement the rest of that roster? How many players do they have right now that are playing on rookie contracts that are contributing at a significant level between Kobe Turner, Braden Fisk, Puka Nacua, Steve Avila, go on right on down the line. We can have a conversation this time next year as to where the Rams and their trajectory go because they're going to have to pay the piper with those young players or replace them with another crop of draft picks. But ultimately, it's a strategy that's working and it takes a risk. I would love to see any of the other 31 teams try to do what the Rams are doing right now.
0: But you're speaking with logic, and fandom is and all also, about visceral way, emotion, and that's why people view them as a villain, because they're mad at their teams. Right. You think Jets fans and Browns fans care about the fact that the Rams are doing everything better than them or that it's within the rules? No, they're jealous of them. Super teams elicit villains, and that's exactly what the Rams are. Well, I don't think we're going to be saying that about the Atlanta Falcons anytime soon. Their quarterback, one of their quarterbacks, Tua Tagovailoa, found himself in a sticky internet situation yesterday. So what will be his biggest moment of the season? Accidentally forgetting to log into his burner account or being QB1 week one? We'll talk about that next on Unsportsmanlike on ESPN Radio.
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0: 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Alongside Courtney Cronin and Mia O'Brien, I'm Michelle Smallman. And Tua Tagovailoa has not really had a great start to his tenure with the Atlanta Falcons. On the field and now seemingly off the field, ladies. So the last time we saw Tua on the field was in a preseason win over the Miami Dolphins, his former team. Three series, he finished 7 of 8, 95 yards. He led a touchdown drive, but lost a fumble while playing in the first quarter. Things haven't been great for Tua. It's opened the door for Michael Penix Jr. to jump in there and be the starter in Atlanta now that he's been cleared for practice coming off that ACL injury. But we had a little social media incident with Tua. Ladies. So he posted a set of pictures of himself on Instagram. And then there was a comment underneath it that said, "We're so proud of you. You got this." But it was from his own account. So a lot of people are saying, oh, he didn't sign into his burner. There was a mix up here and they're clowning him for it. And they took a screenshot of it. But later we saw that it was switched profiles and his wife's name was assigned to that comment. Courtney, what was your reaction when you saw this Tua story about the burner account and him allegedly getting his Kevin Durant on?
1: My immediate thought was he's not posting this himself, that it's someone from his team. It's someone from, you know, his, you know, whether it's his social media manager, if he has one, family member. I didn't want to believe, and I still don't, that Tua, sitting in the facility trying to prove that he's QB1, scrolling like, let me post this cool pic. And, oh, wait, let me put this comment underneath it, too, that makes it sound like other people believe in me that I can be QB1 and be great for the Falcons this year. Let me post that hype message. I think it was an instance of social media gone awry where somebody is posting for him. A lot of these athletes, yes, they do have control over their Instagram, Twitter, TikTok, whatever, but they're having people post for them. They have brand deals that have to be met at deadlines. They have posts that are timed to try to garner engagement. A lot of times it's not them doing it, but it's others. And I'd like to chalk this up to someone was doing this for him and they accidentally forgot to post it from a different account, the compliment, but, you know, insult to injury, I don't know. This is, do we really look into this that much and we're like, oh, what a gaffe. He's going to be a terrible quarterback for the Atlanta Falcons. He might be a terrible quarterback because he might be a terrible quarterback, period, without the social media blunder.
2: No, it's undoubtedly, it's insult to injury. It's just funny. It's a funny bit. But in the same vein, number one, I do want to fact check us because Daniel Flick does a great job covering the Falcons for the AJC, has joined us here on ESPN Radio before. Did tweet this out yesterday. Tua in the spring was quoted in saying that he does not run his social media accounts. Quote, "I don't have social media, so I don't see any of that. We have our team posting for us, doing the posts on Twitter, Instagram. If anything, social media for me is YouTube." Now, we say that, respect, and that was probably the situation with Tua Tagovailoa. But I am fascinated by some of the younger players in the NFL, Smalls and Court, because one, Parker Washington in Jacksonville, who may or may not be due for a payday. And obviously, I cover the Jaguars, so I see Parker on a daily basis, and I follow him on social media, so I see this. Here is a series of Instagram posts from one Parker Washington just in the last 3 weeks. "One step closer" is the caption. He then comments on it and says, "In due time, your time is near." From earlier that day, "Just trusting the process." A comment later added, "Believe in you. It's a movement." A couple weeks earlier, he posts a bunch of emojis like the hourglass and then the finish line flag. And then it says, "Come on, man." And so I'm wondering if this is a new Gen Z thing that we're just missing out on. The idea of hyping yourself up, be your own best cheerleader. Maybe you like having multiple captions. I know you can do that now with the carousel, right? Like if you keep sliding, you get different captions. But I wonder if this is now a way to have like a three-tiered caption on Instagram. And then you can get all your opinions out.
0: I think in Tua's set of circumstances, it was just someone else running his account and forgetting to log in. But I do think it's kind of emblematic of the disaster that it's been so far for Tua in Atlanta, having not taken the reins of the job that he could have easily gotten while Michael Penix Jr. was still recovering from injury. The guy wasn't even cleared to practice yet. Tua could have come in there and made sure that he gave the Falcons no choice for him to be QB1. And Courtney, he didn't do that. And so you kind of wonder what his big moment of the season is going to be. What is Tua's Atlanta Falcons career going to look like?
1: It might not look very long.
0: Right?
1: That's what's been laid forth from Michael Penix Jr. saying, I've got to be mentally and physically at a point where I can play, and he's on his way there, to Kevin Stefanski announcing that he was going to be cleared for practice last week for 11-on-11. I don't rule out Michael Penix Jr. being able to claim the QB1 job, and we find out about it Wednesday of next week when every team talks. They've got the Steelers on the road week one, and then they have the Panthers coming home, and then it's the Packers, the Saints, the Ravens, and then the Bears. They can win some games in there. This is a wide-open NFC South. Mm-hmm. Do you think that Tua, in this reclamation project that clearly hasn't become what it's supposed to be? Because if it did, he would undoubtedly be QB1 while your other guy recovers from an ACL tear, and you feel confident that no matter how long Michael Penix has to be out for, Tua's going to be your guy. Tua's going to be the one to command the offense. He hasn't shown that. No. He's been up and down throughout the preseason. What we've seen in preseason games, what we've heard from those on the ground covering him every single day in practice. And I'm sure that's frustrating for him because he thought, clean slate, I've already gotten paid, I don't have the pressure of that, I go in here, 1 year, I'm going to prove myself, I'm going to get my career back. He hasn't done that. And I don't know if he's going to be able to, because if Michael Penix Jr. goes back and is QB1 and is healthy and is durable and is able to not have any issues with the ACL and the offense looks good, then Tua's never going to get to take advantage of those weapons. He's never going to get to play with Bijan Robinson and Kyle Pitts and Drake London and all the guys they paid. Mm-hmm. He'll be there thinking, how did I lose this job when this was my job to lose?
2: And that's where I think that if Tua Tagovailoa had shown up in preseason game number one in particular, if he had seized this starting quarterback job in the early onset of training camp, then we're looking at a world where if you do see it go off the tracks midway through the season, you have an easy off-ramp for Tua Tagovailoa to say, oh, Michael Penix Jr. is now healthy. We can bring him back into the fold. Everything's hunky-dory. This was the plan all along. Now you don't have that escape route. Now it's as simple as you got to roll with Michael Penix Jr. if he's healthy. And if you don't go with Michael Penix Jr. and he is healthy, what does that say? Well, yes, Ian Cunningham did not draft him. Matt Ryan did not draft Michael Penix Jr. in the top 10 of the 2024 NFL draft. What does that say about where this franchise is headed long term with Tua Tagovailoa on a prove it 1 year deal?
0: Mm-hmm. This whole Tua situation also makes me think of the Houston Texans. And let me explain. If Tua does not have any sort of success in Atlanta, and we know that that contract that the Dolphins gave him, that they didn't have to at that time, and they really gambled on him despite the injuries and despite the play being inconsistent, it derailed the franchise in a significant way. I think about CJ Stroud in the Houston Texans, because Tua at one point was putting up numbers.
2: Yeah.
0: Tua was accurate. He was productive. He was that gray area. And granted, CJ Stroud, of course, does not have the health concerns that Tua Tagovailoa does. So it's not apples to apples. But it is apples to apples when you're talking about a quarterback that is in that gray area that's had success, CJ Stroud being the offensive rookie of the year, having a great start to his season, and things declining a bit, most notably in the postseason. You have to decide as a franchise, which side of the yes or no column on this quarterback are we going to put more stock into? Are we going to believe in what we saw early in his career, or are we going to look at what we saw in the playoffs? And again, not the same completely, but I do think of the Texans and what big decision that they have looming with their quarterback as we watch Tua and his career take a pretty hard left at the end in Miami and now in Atlanta.
2: Well, and I think that the Dolphins paid Tua Tagovailoa because they believed that Mike McDaniel would be there for the long term. Mm. They did not see it going off the tracks. And so that's where, if you're the Atlanta Falcons, you have a decision to make. Do you believe that within Kevin Stefanski's offense, because he was just hired as the head coach, you'd think he's going to be there at minimum two seasons, minimum, and that's even putting a very low bar on it. So which quarterback best matches the play caller system? There's a reason that we're seeing, Courtney, across the NFL, the head coaches who are being hired are also the primary play caller, so it makes for an easy match with the quarterback.
1: But he was never supposed to be there for the long term, that being Tua. It's a one-year contract.
2: This in Atlanta, yes.
1: It's supposed to be a rental. And it's supposed to be revitalize your career and do it in a way that leaves no doubt that you should be there, you should get another deal from the Atlanta Falcons, or another team sees that you are a different quarterback than you were during the end of your tenure in Miami, and you get your fresh start to go somewhere else for a long haul. Kind of like we've seen with other quarterbacks.
2: Sam Darnold.
1: Sam Darnold being the first one that comes to mind, Baker Mayfield. I don't know if he's going to get the chance to really revitalize his career. And real quick, you said there's a notable off-ramp. Where is the off-ramp on the schedule? They have a bye in week 11. So where is the off-ramp, Mia?
2: I mean, if you find yourselves at a point where you're not putting butts in the seats, the fan base is in an outrage, and you have no choice but to try to save face, especially given that arguably the face of your franchise in its history, Matt Ryan, is now at the helm, and you don't want to be starting off on the wrong foot and saying that this is what the Matt Ryan regime stands for.
0: Courtney Cronin, Mia O'Brien, Michelle Smallman here on Unsportsmanlike. Coming up next, we'll hear from Pat Costello with I'm Over It. 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
12: I miss when TV shows would have like 30 episodes a year, just like every week. Your summer versus winter, because I'd rather be sick for 2 days than sunburnt for 2 days or sweaty for 2 days. Nuno told us yesterday he wants to find a new workout class, so I think I want to do jujitsu.
13: What? I'm less likely to ever share anything with you guys ever again.
14: 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I'm sick and tired and over it.
12: Get a life.
0: It is time for I'm Over It here on Unsportsmanlike. We're presented by Progressive Insurance. Mia O'Brien making her Unsportsmanlike debut alongside Courtney Cronin. I'm Michelle Smallman, which means this is Mia's first crack at I'm Over It.
2: I know. I'm very excited to, number one, hear Pat Costello's sonorous voice on the airwaves.
0: Sonorous. Excellent
2: but
0: word.
2: Also,
12: word of the day. Word of the day.
2: I don't know exactly what I'm Over It is all about. So, Pat, well, what exactly are we going to do here?
0: Oh, you better bring it, Pat.
12: We can stop pretending that it's still summer now, right?
0: Here we go.
12: Because, like, it's September now, which means it's fall. I think we can all agree on that. Labor Day, who needs it? We'd forget about that. We don't have to pretend anymore. I've already put up all my fall decorations. I ran into Freddie Coleman.
0: Oh, no.
12: What do you mean, oh, no?
0: Already?
12: Yes, it's fall.
0: It's still so hot outside.
12: It's September. It's fall. September is fall. September is not summer anymore. I don't care about Labor Day. Labor Day is a myth.
0: What do you mean it's a mess?
12: It's just big summer trying to hold it down
0: summer.
12: For one more week.
0: Everybody loves Labor Day. You get a day off work.
2: I got
12: Who
2: you, Pat.
12: Who does?
2: I got you.
1: Pat, I actually really like your bookcase and the lighting that you have going on here. This is a vibe.
0: Yeah, what's this like backlighting situation, Pat?
12: I got some tea lights. Pat,
0: I
12: are you off
0: say,
12: on Labor
0: Pat,
12: Day?
0: I'm very impressed by that. I'm like Courtney. The lighting situation is actually
1: really nice.
0: Outrageously curated. I am stunned, Pat.
12: I'm a decorator. I'm a great decorator. Nobody
0: Pat,
12: believes me.
0: You should put this photo on your dating profile.
12: This is you keep adding things to my dating profile.
0: I'm telling you, if my girlfriend handed me her phone at brunch and she was like, check this guy out. We've been chatting on the app. And I'm swiping through the photos and I see this one. I go, this guy's got it together. His apartment is clean. I see some records up there. He likes music. He obviously is fun because he likes Halloween. And he's intentional. He's putting up the decorations and backlighting them for optimal mood.
1: And he's got an air fryer in the other picture that's not associated with this one. I'm looking at your Twitter right now. The one with the pumpkins.
12: Yeah.
1: Nice air fryer. I mean, if you're single looking for a man and a man's got an air fryer.
0: Yo.
1: Sign me up.
0: We're making some chicken and watching Halloween movies. I mean, Pat, put this on the dating profile.
15: And he'll sing to you because he can sing karaoke,
12: that's
15: as
12: true.
15: We know.
0: Allegedly, yeah.
12: I only use the air fryer for toasting. I don't actually. Who needs to cook in the air fryer? Just cook in the oven. It's way better.
0: Wow, Pat, this was great. I wanted to hate it.
1: Don't go off the rails here. Like,
0: yeah.
1: You're doing so well.
0: I started hating this because I love summer, and I'm going to cling to summer with the tip of my fingernail because fall's great, but on the other side of that, misery. I hate winter. So I was ready to hate this first one, Pat, but you really won me over with the photo. I gotta be honest.
12: You didn't even see the rest of the decorations either.
2: There's more.
12: Yeah. So I'll take a picture or something of it later when I get home.
0: All right.
13: Or we can all go to Pat's apartment.
2: Pat, I just want you to know.
12: I don't think you want that.
2: I did bring up from Florida. I did bring my signature leather jacket this morning, and I was debating whether or not to actually rock it here on the air. But you've convinced me. It's 68 degrees, granted with 92% humidity right now.
0: Ooh, 92%.
2: In New York City.
0: Nice.
2: Yeah, and that's where I was like, do I really want to do this?
1: Swampy.
2: And then I thought about the swampy 97 that I'm headed back to at some point next week, and I was like,
0: swampy 97.
2: No, I need to take advantage. I need to wear the jacket. You're right. Fall forever. Fall forever. October is the best month of the year. Argue with your grandma.
0: Swampy 97 sounds like a great album title or a great bar name. Where are we going tonight? Swampy 97?
2: It's probably somewhere in Gainesville.
0: Oh, my God, it's happy
2: hour?
0: $5 buckets
1: that feels like
2: $97.
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2: That's actually WFUR, and it's an ESPN Radio affiliate.
12: No,
2: but hey, listen, it's okay. They got a new name.
12: Now they're Swampy 97.
0: Yeah, now they're Swampy 97. All right, next one, Pat.
12: Well, speaking of going to bars, I think Nuno sent me the best dating advice that I've ever heard.
0: What?
12: I know, it was unbelievable. He sent me a video, and it was some guys who, instead of sending a round of drinks to a group of women, sent them over a hot dog platter.
0: Oh, A-plus move.
12: It looked
0: A-plus
12: incredible.
0: Move.
12: Like, this was genius. I was like, how have I never thought of the hot dog platter?
0: Did it work?
12: It seemed to. It was a hit. The hot dogs looked horrible.
2: Type of hot dogs? Like, just straight up?
12: Just normal hot dogs. Hot dog brand hot dogs.
2: Like, ketchup, mustard.
0: Hot dog brand hot dogs is amazing. I got to tell you, if me and my girlfriends were out, and a dude sent over like a chicken tender platter with a variety of condiments, fries on the side, I'd be like, get over here, you.
2: Yep.
0: You're with us now. You're hanging out with us, buddy.
2: Keep ordering those wings, especially if we're putting on your card. Great. Let's keep it going.
15: Oh my God, those hot dogs are terrible. The hot dogs.
2: Cam, that's what I'm saying. Like, what type of hot dogs are like just a bunch of like.
0: I think it's just the sentiment.
15: Maybe a grilled hot dog.
0: No, you know what I mean? It's just the sentiment.
2: It's the creativity.
0: You girls are out. You got your own drinks already. I'm not trying to be creepy. I'm trying to be congenial. I'm trying to be friendly. You look like you could use it. Who couldn't use a snack?
2: I can't possibly put something in these to poison them because it came from the kitchen. They directly brought it right to you.
0: This is such a move.
1: Yeah,
15: this is what
1: Pat,
15: I'm
1: you
15: saying.
1: Need to try this.
15: You know what? Yeah. Take
1: go
15: a picture
1: out this weekend and try this and report back. It's college football time. People are going out. They want to watch the games. They want to have a drink. They want to have a bite. Provide the bite.
0: Pat, you've got homework. You've got to do this at some point this fall. And report back on if this was successful or not, because I would say this is like a 90% hit rate.
2: Yeah.
15: I feel like I would have to go out with a larger group. It can't just be me sending over a hot dog.
0: No, that's creepy. Solo send over the chicken tenders or the hot dogs. That'd be very bizarre.

0: One of the final Brewers weekend series of the season is a big one. 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
1: Ever stormed out of the studio before, Pat? You struck
2: a
1: nerve.
2: I love the idea.
3: Yes, he has.
2: Hopefully he can hear us.
3: He stormed out of the studio over who said it
4: several times. Oh, he stormed out of the studio.
1: Wait, I forgot about who said it. That was so funny. Okay, but never an insult.
3: Was that an insult?
1: To say, oh, my dad is here? Yeah.
3: Oh, he stormed out once you said Nuno has the most game. That's what he stormed out over.
4: That's true.
1: I don't know why he took that personally. Courtney, you think?
5: I think Nuno's got game.
1: I think he might have some game.
5: There he is. He's back.
3: Right? Nuno has the most game.
5: The national nightmare is over.
3: He's had the most time to have the most game.
1: It doesn't matter.
3: So no, he's laid down the most right game in volume.
6: That one hurt.
1: Nuno, you didn't hear me. I said out of that whole control room, you have the most game.
6: I appreciate you, Small.
4: Statistically accurate statement.
1: Dang, Pat, apologize.
3: For what? Apologize to your father.
1: You too. Pat, you upset him. Apologize.
6: No, I don't want, because he won't mean it.
4: It's just mathematically an accurate statement.
1: I need a sincere apology out of you, Patrick.
6: No, the part that hurts is that it's true. It could be his dad.
1: So you're mad at reality, not at Pat?
6: Oh, I mean, Pat is Pat. Right? He's already dealing with stuff. He's already behind the eight ball, so I can't get mad at him too much.
1: Was that a hair joke here?
5: The bars you guys are throwing at each other this morning.
3: You're like 20 years older than him, Nuno, and in the same position.
2: Why is everyone fighting today?
5: Yeah. It's Wednesday.
1: You would think on a hump day you'd be happy. I mean, we are on Sportsmanly presented by Progressive Insurance. Mia O'Brien, Michelle Smallman, and Courtney Cronin with you. 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
11: The right way to start your day. This is Jen, Gabe, and Chewy, broadcasting live from the Gruber Law Office's One Call That's All studios at The Avenue with Gabe Neitzel and Mark Chamara. Here's Jen Latta.

0: Well, that, my friends, is a little more like it. Brewers walk out of Wrigley Field yesterday. The victors 9-4, the final. A big day for a number of guys. Contreras and Yelich and Ortiz. Oh, my. And it was a fun game to watch. Because not only did those guys perform, as we mentioned, Yelich 1-for-4 with a home run. Big home run. Ortiz 2-for-4 with a home run. But it was a come-from-behind victory. Which is why, if I'm being honest, guys, every time I watch this Brewers team, no matter what the deficit is, even as egregious as it was the night before, right, where we talked about, okay, it's 6-0, and I'm going, I don't know, this team can still put together a rally. Now when it gets to 9, you're going, okay, I'm going to go to bed. I'm going to turn it off. But
1: when Andrew Vaughn enters the game on the mound.
0: Yeah, that's the white flag. The human sign.
1: That's, yeah, you can turn the game off because they're not trying to win. Exactly. They're just trying to get out of it.
0: Yeah, without using more guys in their bullpen. That's right. But this felt more like it. This felt more like the Brewers rallying, no deficit too big, able to come back. Although I will say, and I said this to you guys this morning, there's some weird moments in that game, man. Some weird moments. And I think the one that people will remember is Cooper Pratt and Jackson Churio and Joey Ortiz colliding in shallow left field, trying to go after, was it a liner? Was it a bloop? I don't even remember. Was thinking, oh crap, did we just lose Pratt to injury because these guys, boom, bowling balled into each other. Bowling pins, I think, is more of what I was thinking of.
1: Yeah, pins fall down.
0: Yep. Gabe, were you nervous in that moment? Because I was certainly like, this is not good.
1: When he got up, I kind of felt like he was going to be fine. It's just, yeah, the collision doesn't look great, but his wrist got hit by Jackson Churio's knee, and you're kind of curious of, okay, and I think BA said it on the broadcast of, all right, see what happens when a ground ball goes to him, and sure enough, to end the inning, or later in the inning, ground ball goes to him, and he was just able to flip it to third because Michael Busch, for whatever reason, decided he was going to take third base from second, which was a bad idea. So, yeah, I mean, it was
2: who has the call there?
1: So the priority goes...
2: Outfielder?
1: The outfielder has the priority. But if he doesn't think he can get there, he's not going to call for it.
0: But can he call it off? Like, should anybody have called that ball off? Should Churio have been like, I can't get it. Like,
1: no, because you can't call off. No, you can't call off. You can only call for the ball because the only communication you want is that you're going to get there. Because then you hear any other communication, and if you can't hear clearly, then you're thinking, oh, he's calling
0: correct.
1: It, and you might peel
0: We've
1: off.
0: Talked about that. We talked about that with high school baseball, I think, a few months ago. So Joey is backing up, but even his backup was a little awkward. Maybe he wasn't tracking it perfectly because he was a little off.
1: Just kind of right over his head, so it's kind of awkward. It's a long run for a third baseman.
0: And we keep talking about the wind there at Wrigley Field and how it might be affecting the way the ball is moving. So, I don't know, because immediately I was like, oh, my God, that was awful.
2: So does no one call it in that instance?
1: Nobody did call it because you're not sure.
0: Which is why everyone kept converging on the ball.
2: Well, yeah. Someone's got to call it.
1: No, but if you don't know if you can get there, you can't. And really, the only one who did get there was Joey.
0: It's a conundrum.
2: Okay.
1: But if you're not sure if you can get
2: there. Peter.
1: Yeah.
2: Let it drop. Right? You know what we're talking about.
1: This isn't a punt. This isn't a punt where you're trying to get away from the live ball. You're trying to catch it. So you can get the out.
2: No one would have got run into.
1: If you're yelling, well, yeah, if you yell for it, but you got to catch it then if you're going to call it.
2: Okay. Kind of weird.
1: Yeah, just kind of one of those weird no man's land plays that can happen if you don't think you can get
2: it. You know what the nice thing is, though? And I didn't really realize it till they showed the stat last night. Doogie Crow Armstrong is horrible against the Brewers.
0: Let me just work my way through this.
2: Am I right? Did you see the stats?
1: The stats are horrific.
2: He's terrible.
1: He's very bad against
2: the Brewers.
1: He's
2: batting like .77.
1: I think he's 2-for-30.
2: Yeah.
0: Great. He's still likely going to be the NL
2: MVP. Who cares?
0: MVP,
2: as long as he sucks against us.
1: Yeah.
2: What do we care? Win everything. Win the Cy Young for all I care. Suck against us.
0: Real tricky.
2: Yeah.
0: As a position player. But.
1: Pete Crow Armstrong against the Milwaukee Brewers. Hold, please. Why do they not have this updated?
2: I thought it was like 0.077.
1: Yeah, he is 2-for-30. He has scored 4 runs with 2 stolen bases, 4 walks, and 16 strikeouts. .067 is the average.
2: Oh,
1: the on-base percentage is .176.
2: Yeah.
1: His OPS is .243.
2: That's not good, Bob.
1: No.
2: Yeah.
1: No. 16 strikeouts and 34 plate appearances. Yeah, I'll take that.
2: Yeah, no, that's good.
1: 3 more strikeouts last night.
0: All right, let's get to what everybody really wants to talk about, which is Miz on the Mound today, okay? Miz on the Mound has become like a holiday around here, you know? It's like, what are you doing? Are you you're watching the Miz tonight? Yeah, me too. I'll be watching the Miz. You want to watch the Miz together? Miz on the Mound today, there's a great article on MLB.com. Adam McAlvey went ahead and compiled it, talking about just how great. And again, sometimes when you watch something on a regular basis, it's kind of like your kids when they're growing. You know, it's not until you take the picture of the first day of school versus the last first day of school that you're like, oh my goodness, you shot up 6 inches in the last year. Sometimes when you're watching The Miz day in and day out, you might take for granted what you're seeing from him. So if you get a chance to check out the Adam McAlvey compilation on just how good he has been this year, it is pretty impressive. But Miz on the Mound, and it does feel like, again, if history stands, Gabe, this will be another dominant performance. And I do feel like it gives Brewers fans that sort of like, I don't know, confidence going into the matchups that you've got your best guy, not just your best guy, but one of the best guys in all of baseball going out there in a hostile environment. You know, good luck, Cubs. We talked about their power lineup when we talked about the game earlier this week. Good luck catching up to 103-104.
1: Well, if he's throwing 103-104, I think that's just something you got to keep an eye on, because once again, part of the story for The Miz this year has been, okay, what's the opposing mound going to be like? Is he going to be able to settle in? Is he going to be sliding on that mound? If he is sliding, is he eventually going to wear down the mound enough where he's going to get the traction he wants so he can pivot against that front side and post up on that front side and throw 103-104? No, he still throws, again, 99, 98, still plays, still can, you know, just that has to rely on the off-speed stuff a little bit more. And how quickly do they figure out, okay, how is this mound reacting to where Jacob Mizrowski lands? And I think they'll probably make the adjustment pretty quick, but that's where, if you're going to be one of the contestants for our Miz strikeout contest, if you end up with that 6-8 number, I think you're kind of hoping that the strikeouts,
2: right,
1: yeah, the strikeouts are low. Yeah.
2: Does the city own Wrigley? Like they own...
1: I don't believe
2: Soldier
1: so.
2: Field.
0: I don't think so either.
1: I do not believe so.
2: So it's a different grounds crew, so I feel a little better.
0: What do you think? They're just moonlighting back and forth?
2: I don't know.
0: They spend their days
2: Soldier Field is a train wreck.
1: But I don't think it has anything to do with the grounds crew, Chew. It's just that nobody lands where Miz lands.
2: Yeah.
1: So it's just going to be a little more
2: compact.
1: Yeah, it's not as compact down there, so he's not just getting the traction he wants out of that front side. Like, that has nothing to do with the grounds crew. It just has everything to do with Jacob Mizrowski being a freak who throws as hard as he does and has incredibly long legs and long arms, and where his front foot is landing is a lot different than, I don't know, where Robert Gasser's front foot was landing yesterday.
2: Yeah.
0: What responsibility does a grounds crew team at an opposing ballpark have to appease Jacob Mizrowski?
2: They
0: would argue 0%.
2: They 0%.
0: Right?
1: I mean, they'll help him out when, you know, he's kind of like, hey, this is an area that needs work in the middle of the game. But otherwise, like, the grounds crew... we think this is where he's going to land. Get the tape measure out there. Try to tamp it down a little bit.
2: You think they go that far?
0: I do. There's a video that's circulating on social media right now, Chew, from somebody did a compilation of all Patriots field goals. And they did Patriots kicking the field goal, and they did the opponents kicking the field goal. And this is all happening at their stadium,
1: at Gillette.
0: Okay, Gillette Stadium. And when the opponents are kicking field goals, they put up in the Jumbotron that's right behind the field goals a reverse shot of the field goal so that the lines are not lined up. Am I making sense?
2: Yeah.
0: So that the goalposts are askew.
1: So you have two different sets of yellow.
2: Yeah.
0: At two different sets of lines. Now, you're going to focus on, obviously, the real ones, not the image of the goalposts, but it still adds a layer of strategy and home field advantage.
2: There is, but we hear about it so much about Lambeau Field, especially at night. Opposing teams don't know what to wear. For cleats.
1: I think at this point, they know what to wear. They just refuse to put in the cleats they need.
3: Yeah, you guys are kind of morons.
1: Like, Chewy, how many more times during Lambeau Field While watching a night game at Lambeau, do you have to watch a guy fall down?
2: Fall, yeah.
1: And then they go and change out their spikes.
2: All the
1: advanced preparation that these teams are doing, and you can't come up with, guys, it's slick at Lambeau at night. Wear the longest spikes you can.
2: Well, that doesn't always work, though, because a lot of time the surface is so hard that the long cleats can't penetrate. So what I would do for certain times of the year, I would take my cleats and have kind of a mishmash of everything. So on the back, I'd have 3/4, and then on the front, I'd have 5/8.
1: And
2: so none of them were consistent, especially because it gets sloppy the later. And I've been on that field ever since. It's half synthetic, half
1: grass.
2: Grass. It looks beautiful.
1: Yeah.
2: I think it sucks. I do. I wouldn't want to play on it because nothing really penetrates that. I guess it's like a mesh. Okay. It's a mesh where they have the synthetic and then the natural grass grows through the net to fill the rest of it out.
1: Okay.
2: And I think a lot of the problem is piercing that net.
1: Okay.
2: It's really weird.
1: You know what would help?
2: Yeah, baseball spikes. Just ask Howie Long. Yeah. And that's what it feels like. It feels like.
1: Yeah, but you can't wear baseball spikes. Those are illegal.
0: I actually think that teams and franchises are now actively trying to create home field advantage in that way. We're talking about the maze. We're talking about the mound. But I saw online that the Miami Dolphins purposefully put the visitors in the sun.
2: Mm-hmm. Well, yeah.
0: Like to bake them.
2: You know, same
0: like,
2: with the uniforms.
0: Right, right. Like, yeah. There's things like that that teams are actively doing, franchises are actively doing to make it more difficult. I even think about your high school games, right? You got the nice cushy bleachers on the one side.
2: Oh,
0: you go up, you go over to the other side. It's like rickety central.
2: You been to Arrowhead?
0: You know? Yes.
2: Yeah, okay. I'm surprised someone hasn't been sued from falling through those bleachers.
1: Falling through them.
2: I'd go sit on the home side. I wouldn't care.
0: Yeah, of course. It's a lot more comfortable over here.
1: Your problem is people would bother you because there'd be so many people on the other side.
0: Oh, yeah. And everybody recognizes you out there.
1: And you just kind of stand in the end zone.
2: I don't think the Cubs ground crew is extra tamping down
1: No, they're not going to. I'm just saying once the game starts and he's asking for a little bit of help, then they're going to go out there and help him. Right? Like, hey, this is an area, just kind of... Because every grounds crew is going to do that. But yeah, they're not getting out the tape measure today, Chew. Like, they're not doing their advanced work.
2: No,
1: stride is this long. He works on this side of the rubber. He's going to be landing here. They're not going to be tamping that down extra.
2: Is this a win?
1: Try to make it a little firmer.
2: Is it a win? It feels like it's just a win.
0: Ugh, I don't like that attitude. It makes me nervous.
2: Why?
0: Again, I feel very confident every time Jacob Mizorowski is on the mound. I don't think I'm alone in that sentiment. However... You know, Monday was just 2 days ago, you know?
2: But it's the Miz.
1: Yeah, but Miz wasn't pitching on Monday.
2: It's like a 4-inning game. All right, we got a 4-inning game tonight. Pitches to the 6.
1: Miz,
2: no, that'd be wrong.
1: Yeah,
2: be
1: so I was about to say, game. Is Miz pitching just 5 innings tonight in the Chewy meter?
2: Yeah.
1: I mean, he's going against David Peterson, who's 7-7 with a 5.11 ERA.
2: Yeah.
1: His whip is double that of Jacob Mizorowski's. I mean, the numbers just...
0: Is that where we are?
2: That's what I feel.
0: We are at the point where when Jacob Mizorowski is on the hill, we automatically mark it a win. Is that where we're?
1: I don't think you mark it a win. You're expecting a win. He's 14-5, so obviously, yes, he can lose games, and the offense has to show up. But especially when you start talking about playoff baseball, like when Jacob Mizorowski is on the mound, those are the games you have to win if you're the Brewers. Miz is on the mound. He's the best pitcher in all of baseball. You have to win those games.
2: You know, I couldn't yesterday get out of my head Harrison, though. Why he's so good at home and why he's so bad on the road.
0: Oh, yeah?
2: He must be one of the, he's got to be one of those guys that just feels very uncomfortable about pitching on the road. There's no other way to explain it.
0: Well, but also, doesn't this stuff become a self-fulfilling prophecy at some point? When there's enough conversation or enough articles written about it or enough tweets about it, all of a sudden you're going, oh, they know. Yeah, and then you start...
3: Are we sure we're not just chasing our tail heel here?
2: No, not now. I think the sample size is too big.
3: He's hurt, and he's also played in two challenging situations. So he's played more on the road recently since returning. He had two awful situations with basically one park is a park you shouldn't have people playing in because it's for little leaguers. And then he had the wind blowing out. Like... His fastball doesn't have run on it the way it's supposed to, or the lift. It's just
2: On the road,
3: it was going. It was going middle.
1: Yes. Yeah, I mean, you're just throwing it right.
3: It
1: down.
3: Wasn't. It wasn't doing what he wanted it to. Mm-hmm. Like he's clearly not the same pitcher since he went on the IL.
1: Yeah, I mean, everybody thought he was going to be fine because he came out with that 10 strikeout game right away, and since then,
3: but Velo was still down then.
1: Mm-hmm.
0: I'm just taking a bop over on Potawatomi Sportsbook to see if there's anything of value there. Brewers obviously favored in this one. I'm even trying to see if there's a Jacob Mizorowski bet that I could make that I'd feel good about, but seems like the sports book is on to him, huh, Joshy?
3: Yeah, they have been for a while. Took a while, but the past three months.
1: If there's a sports book in the country that's on to Jacob Mizorowski, I would probably think it's Potawatomi.
2: Could you cash your ticket in right now for wins?
3: I don't actually know.
0: It's a great question because I checked mine the other day, and it does say closes October or something.
3: Yeah,
1: so you gotta wait. You can't.
0: I don't know the answer. I'm just saying, like, I don't know how that works.
3: I've had it happen where, like, for an in-game stuff, even though it was something that had happened, the bet already was successful. There's like a time stretch where they make it to make it go through. I don't know for sure.
1: Yeah, because it's not like. I mean, I guess if you were betting hits or something like that, could be taken away because of an error. But if it's strikeouts. It's not like a running back with yards where, well, you just had a -2 yard run, so now you were on the over, now you're on the under. You hit strike, it's the same thing with wins. Like Major League Baseball's not coming in because it was 85.5, right?
2: Yeah.
3: Yeah. And some places
1: we got there, right? 86.
3: Some places are different too. I know some will allow it, some won't. I don't know for sure.
2: You think Pato's gonna take that one on the chin?
0: Yeah.
2: Think there's a lot of Joshies out there?
0: The
2: under over.
0: The over under on wins. Yeah, there's a lot of people around here.
3: It's something we've been doing this since Scalzo and Brust was done out of Madison.
0: Right.
3: We've been talking about betting the Brewers over, and every single year except for the implosion year with Josh Hader has been successfully an over.
0: Yes.
3: So,
1: well, and even that year, Josh, like, it's just unbelievable how good this golden, because it's the golden era of Brewers baseball. And that year with Josh Hader in 2022. They had one game that was irrelevant. They were eliminated on the second to last day of the season. So in this stretch of Brewers baseball, since 2018, only one game has not mattered for the Milwaukee Brewers. Every other one of them has mattered in some way, shape, or form, which is unbelievable.
3: Yeah. If we've got any reach, there's a lot of people across the greater Milwaukee area betting the same exact thing because we talk about it every single year.
0: Yeah.
1: Think Pato would juice that a little bit.
2: Yeah,
1: right?
2: I know.
0: I wanted to tell you, no-brainer. Speaking of Pato, so I checked over onto the pitcher props. You got to get to 9+ strikeouts for Jacob Mizorowski to get plus odds.
2: Action.
0: Everything else is minus odds. So even at 8, you're at -129. So in order, you have to get 9 or more. Jacob Mizorowski has to have 9 or more strikeouts in order for you to take advantage of plus odds at Potawatomi.
1: It's been just a little under a month since he's done that.
0: Yes.
2: Really?
1: His last three outings have been 6 strikeouts.
0: Yes. Again, still very, impressive performances, but it has been different.
1: 6 innings, 2 runs.
0: Will you stop?
1: Kind of gross. I didn't realize that was legal.
0: For what it's worth,
1: you could score 2 runs against Jacob Mizorowski.
0: For what it's worth, you get +100 odds on David Peterson to have over 4.5 strikeouts. So if David Peterson has 5 strikeouts, you can make some money over at the Potawatomi Sportsbook. I did see a tweet the other day. I wanted to mention it this morning when we were all lamenting or trying to flush Monday's awful loss. The last time the Brewers won game 1 of a road trip, July 3rd. And yet they continue to win series. Right? Like, so maybe when they're on the road that first game, you should be aware of that trend. Now, again, they will be on the road facing the Reds, but then they're back at home facing the Cubs. So let's just keep our eye on how that first game of the Reds series goes and see if that trend continues with them struggling in the first game of a road trip. You know, it isn't just betting at Potawatomi Sportsbook. 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
5: Westbound 94 right about at Holly Road. All the lanes blocked because of a crash. Now, it's actually stuck in the left lane, and I was seeing some cars going through in that far right lane, that the only other lane that you've got available to you. So just keep that in mind. We are still seeing some backups all the way back to about 27th Street with this. Give yourself tons of time, or maybe avoid that area at least for the next, I would say maybe 20 minutes or so. On eastbound 94, backing up from 84th Street all the way past Holly Road. We've got northbound 41 slowing down from north of Capitol Drive up past Hampton. 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And checking the TMJ4 Storm Team forecast today. Partly cloudy skies, very warm and muggy. A slight chance for thunderstorms, a high of 89, but the heat index might get up to 100 degrees. Tonight, partly cloudy skies, a chance of showers and storms, a low of 72. 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
3: 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Brian Gutekunst talking to the media yesterday as we get closer and closer to the first regular season game against the Vikings. One thing that did stand out to me from Goody's availability was apparently Josh Sweat is not happening. Joshy, can we just hear what Brian Gutekunst said yesterday about the Josh Sweat rumors?
13: No, I don't pay any attention to that stuff, but Jason kind of made me aware of it. Like, I think it was a couple weeks ago or something. No one from our organization has had a conversation about Josh Sweat with anybody from Arizona. It's, I don't know, some things come out of thin air. Somebody's making stuff up, because that's never, ever happened. So
3: somebody's making stuff up.
2: Way to go, Gabe.
3: My money is on Josh Sweat's agent.
23: It's important here to remember that Brian Gutekunst famously says, well, we were having conversations. They're always in the mix. This one, he said unequivocally, I didn't even talk to him about it. Don't even know the guy.
2: And they were just here.
23: Right. So that's how inaccurate that reporting was.
3: Yeah. Which is crazy, because there were all of these breadcrumbs that were out there, right? Like, there was all of this, like...
23: Yeah, he wants to play with Gannon.
1: Yes.
23: He said as much.
3: Mm-hmm. So is that Josh Sweat's agent putting it out there that there are talks, or is Josh Sweat saying that he's having... See, the issue I have, guys, is, and you know this, like, if you dabble at all in the insider space, is everybody talks, right? Mm-hmm. And it could be the agent, it could be the player, it could be the marketing rep, it could be a scout, it could be anybody who's, like, alluding to this connection, reconciliation, because it's Gannon and Sweat. But Brian Gutekunst coming out and saying emphatically, like, somebody is making this up, to me, it was like, okay, shut it down.
1: I mean,
2: it'd be a rental.
1: If it's, well, yeah, it would be. It's just, it's a short term.
2: Maybe a 5 week or.
1: It's a short term.
2: Because didn't he address Micah too? He expects him to be ready soon after he comes off a pup, which puts him at game 5 or game 6.
3: You want to hear from Goody on that too?
2: But I mean, what would Sweat cost? Weren't we saying as high as a first?
1: I think the Cardinals, I mean, it'd be
2: second or third?
1: Yeah.
2: No. No, thank you. You want to play what Goody said? No.
3: About Micah Parsons, Joshy?
13: Yeah, we have a pretty good idea that once we get out of that 4-game window that we're going to be pretty close. As you guys have heard me say, I'm going to be pretty cautious with that. We got a big investment there. He's really important to what we're trying to do. And to accomplish the goals we want to late in the year, you know, he's going to need to be at his best. So I want to make sure that that happens. But he's eager. You know, I know, you know, that there's a new rule this year where we can open their window to practice after the second game. That's new this year. And I imagine when that time comes, you know, there's going to be some conversations about things as we what he can and can't do, because he's going to be really eager to get out there.
2: Because he's got to be banged around. You can't just go into the first game without any single contact and go, hey, you're going to wake up the next morning like, oh, what happened?
1: The earliest they would open up that window, though, Chew, is getting ready for week 4. Because week 3 is the Thursday night game, and you're not going to have any contact in that week.
2: Yeah,
1: because it's the Thursday night game. You need the rest of the team needs their body to recover from after playing in New York week 2, and plus he's got the 9 months no football stuff rule that was placed on him by his surgeon, which would fall after that game on Thursday. So if they were to open up the practice window early and he were to go out there and practice, I don't think it's happening until they're getting ready.
2: Because when you go to training camp and you're in pads, those mm-hmm. first 3 days, you're like, your body's got to get accustomed to being slammed around again. And then that goes away and then you're fine. So he's got to hopefully get that out of him.
1: All signs to meet you point week 6.
2: I know it's Micah Parsons, but I think he still gets sore.
1: No.
2: God didn't go, okay, no soreness for this guy. And make him a freak, by the way.
1: Well, yeah, that's why really he's how it works. That's why he's a freak, because he doesn't feel pain or soreness.
3: Jeremy Fowler, for what it's worth, guys, did tweet out yesterday. Fowler wrote in a post on X, never say never with these things, with trade deadline, a potential window, but I was told in no uncertain terms, Sweat was going nowhere. So basically saying that the Cardinals were never looking to move on from him, despite, it sounds like, Sweat's desire to reconnect with Gannon.
1: It's what Shefty told us 2 weeks ago, that he had asked around about it and teams had called and they were told, no, we're not moving him.
2: Yeah. Gannon's hard. He's got his game plan for the first X amount of games. Mm-hmm. He knows what he has to do.
3: What do you think that's going to look like again?
2: Fairly good amount of blitz, mm-hmm. you know.
1: Do you
2: changing
1: think,
2: it up.
1: How much do you think he does? Because in the first year of Halfley, when they did not have Micah, they did a lot of blitzing, but it wasn't registered as blitzing because it was a lot of zone blitz, where they were only rushing
2: zone.
1: Four.
2: Yeah, yeah.
1: You know, they're only rushing four, and then they're dropping some guys that are at the line of scrimmage. So technically
2: fire
1: they're only
2: zones.
1: Rushing four,
2: yeah.
1: So it's not a blitz.
2: That'll be part of it.
1: Do you think you see a lot of that from Gannon?
2: I don't think we'll see a lot of it. You don't always want... Because if you anticipate a fire zone coming, you can get fried. When you're dropping Hargrave into coverage for the third time and trying to cover a back, not really. That's more of a surprise thing.
1: But what if he picks it off the way B.J. Raji did in the NFC Championship
2: that happens.
1: Game?
2: Yeah, once. Like when I played, it was even for a big fire zone team,
1: mm-hmm.
2: five times in a game would be the max.
1: Yeah.
2: But that'll be part of it, you know?
1: Because I feel like that was one of the things he liked to do. You know, throw six guys up at the line of scrimmage.
2: Yeah.
1: You don't know which one's coming. You're dropping two of them. You're rushing four.
2: He's going to feel things out because they got some layup games, right? I mean, the Jets are a layup game. Do they have Miami in that stretch?
1: No, Miami's toward the end of the year.
2: Miami's towards the end.
1: Yeah, Miami's in December.
23: It seems like it's going to be what we saw with Edger and Cooper. Just bring them.
1: Yeah.
23: Bring them.
1: Well, and there were times where they just lined them up at the edge.
23: They've tweeted a lot about corner blitzes. Those were a thing they were doing all throughout camp many times where we saw guys either in the slot or in that safety position.
1: Yeah, I was about to say, position. I feel like I've, like, Catano Ladapo or
2: where
1: Javon
2: they
1: Bullard.
2: They have to be careful against, like, teams like the Falcons, right, who aren't very good, but mismatch problems out the wazoo. I mean, when you got a single coverage, Bijan Robinson out of the backfield – or Pitts is a mismatch guy. Who's the receiver who's really good?
1: Drake London.
2: You want to be careful with blitz there.
3: They have size, isn't it?
2: Especially,
3: Drake London
2: especially
3: Kyle
2: a
3: Pitts,
2: young young corner if Cisse is going to start. If you get the matchup, Drake London against Cisse with a blitz on, you know where they're going.
1: As the preseason has progressed, I've become less and less concerned about the Atlanta Falcons.
2: Because of the quarterback
1: Correct.
2: Situation?
1: Yeah. Because Tua was in a quarterback competition with no one because Michael Penix Jr. hasn't been able to participate coming back from his knee injury last year. And somehow, Tua lost to no one.
2: Yeah.
1: Like, I'm not... I think their plan was, okay, we want to make sure we bring Tua along slowly, kind of bring him back from this injury because he's had a lot of these knee injuries going back to college. That's why we got Tua. And Tua stunk so much that they're like, maybe we have to start Michael Penix in week number one. And he is not going to be able to move.
3: That game week three at home, right?
1: Yeah, that's the Thursday night game. That's the home opener.
2: And I'm a little concerned about Sorrell against the run because he's a little light in the ass. That's just going to have to work a little magic on the defensive side of the ball.
3: Talk me through that. He's a little light in the ass. You wish he had more.
2: If I had Sorrell and I had a combination block with Earl Dotson and we're going up to the linebacker, bye-bye, Sorrell. See ya. Have a nice day.
1: It's not I would
2: lick my chops all day long. You always want to play against tall, light in the ass guys. You know, because once you stand him up and you have 330 and 260.
1: It's called 600 pounds. We'll round up.
2: Yeah, against 275. 600 pounds is going to win a lot of time.
3: It's like our boat this weekend when we had about six teenagers in the front and me and the girls in the back. Guess what? Hey, can we get a little weight distribution here? Can we get a few people in the back, please?
2: In these first four or five games, we're going to see how good Gannon is. Because he doesn't have all the recipe. But he's got to make a good meal. We're going to see if he can do it.
3: Take a break here. Kind of like Chopped. Chewy.
2: You liked that, didn't you?
1: I did. I really liked that.
2: I just
1: really
2: made
1: good.
2: It up, too.
3: I figured.
1: You didn't think he'd been sitting on that one for weeks, waiting to drop it?
3: No, the short-term memory and whatnot. We'll take a break here on Jen, Gabe, and Chewy. Still a lot of stuff to get to, including what is Tucker Kraft's plan? Sounds like he has one. Sounds like he maybe mentioned it yesterday when he was talking to Jason Wilde and the reporters. We will talk about that as the show rolls on. Two-day painting was fantastic for me and my family when we were looking to upgrade the exterior, the look of our home. 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
5: Not only we have this crash on westbound 94 that has it closed at Holly Road. Yes, delay starting at 27th Street. Maybe a good idea to use an alternate route. But we also have one on 794 northbound just at the base of the Hone Bridge. The left lane is blocked there. So just something to keep in mind if you're going to be heading through there. We've got eastbound 94 backing up as well from 92nd Street all the way past Holly Road. Back on the brakes from the stadium interchange all the way past 35th Street. And the northbound on 41 going to be backed up right past Hampton Avenue as well. 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And checking the TMJ4 Storm Team forecast today. Partly cloudy skies, very warm and muggy. A slight chance for thunderstorms. A high of 89, but the heat index might get up to 100 degrees. Tonight, partly cloudy skies, a chance of showers and storms, a low of 72. 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
2: 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The Rams just added Myles Garrett, a walking bat suit. They threw up the signal.
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8: 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I suppose at some point we have to at least update the Josh Jacobs situation. Not that there have been any legal updates, but Brian Gutekunst, as we mentioned, did speak to the media yesterday. So did Matt LaFleur. Both men weighing in on the Josh Jacobs situation. Let's hear from Brian Gutekunst, who was asked about the Josh Jacobs situation yesterday.
9: Do you expect Josh to play for you this year?
10: I think that's to be seen, but like I'm certainly hopeful that he will and certainly would expect that. But we're going to let this process play out and we'll be prepared either way.
9: Is there any scenario in which you guys release him?
10: Yeah, I mean, I think we'll let the process play out, before we make any kind of those decisions. But, we'll see.
11: Has part of that process been you seeing the video that was
10: out? We have not seen the video. Again, those are legal things going on right now. So we'll let those play out. That's really not, for us. But in the appropriate times, if those things become available, we'll figure that stuff out when that time comes.
11: Do you need to see the video as part of your process in determining what to do with Josh?
10: Again, we're going to kind of lean on the legal process and let that happen. But we'll take things as they come.
8: You had mentioned that the video was evidence, and that was part of the reason why you felt the team perhaps had

0: not seen it. I still can't help but wonder if they've talked to people who have seen it just to get an idea what's on the video, what it shows, and what their sort of situation entails.
1: I think the quickest way out of this, because you're not going to take two misdemeanors to trial. Mm-hmm. That just doesn't happen. And the fact that it went from four felonies.
2: No, it was five. There was five counts. One was a felony.
1: One felony, four
2: now misdemeanors.
1: It's two misdemeanors. The DA's probably said, I can prove these. So you're not, the chance of you taking that trial to trial are slim to none. And the first court date, like you said, is November, whatever. 17th. And Adam said he believes that they're not going to let him play until that point where they're just going to set another date for. So, and I would think they'd be discussing it as to like, all right, just plead to the two misdemeanors as soon as you can. Let everyone have a chance
0: to
1: see.
0: What does that mean, plead to the two misdemeanors?
1: Just plead no contest.
0: Okay.
1: Which you're accepting. The no contest plea is more for a civil thing instead of pleading guilty, blah, blah, blah. It's just kind of like pushing paper. But let the parties interested see the video and let them make a determination. And the league might go, okay, we looked at the video. There is a bit of a problem here. Six games.
2: Yeah. And
1: that is the quickest resolution, I believe, to everything. Because based upon what Adam said yesterday, am I right or wrong when he said they won't let him play at least until that November?
2: He said he would be surprised if they did, since they've already placed him on the list. And if Goody's sitting up there saying, we're going to let the legal process play out, well, the legal process playing out would include whatever happens after the 17th of November, when that first court date is. So the legal process playing out, getting this to a quicker resolution, to meet you, I agree with you, would be him pleading out to doing whatever he has to do there.
3: Can you even enter a plea before you have the initial hearing?
1: Yes, absolutely.
3: Because I think some people are confusing that with like the actual court date where they would make a ruling on it. But
1: no, the DA would just go to the judge and said, we have a resolution to
2: whatever
1: the case.
2: Yeah.
1: And the judge has to okay it, you know, the punishment and things, whatever the punishment would be. The judge would be like, okay, they've come to an agreement. Let's move this up. Bah, bah, bah.
0: So it's fair to say that right now, Chew, the Packers want him to likely serve the suspension. They are resigned to the fact that that is likely.
1: Yeah.
0: But then they want him back on the field as soon as that suspension is over, and they want him to be carrying the ball for the Packers down the stretch.
1: Because they're in contact with Jacobs' attorney, and Jacobs probably can't say too much because it is a legal matter. They're probably talking to the attorney. If they believe, I just think if they believe that his availability wouldn't be till December, probably cut him.
2: I mean, Goody left every option.
1: He seemed a little softer this time than the last time he spoke, right?
2: What do you mean?
1: Like right before, what did Goody say right before the charges came down?
2: That they anticipated him playing for the team this year.
1: Yeah.
0: Which it sounds like they still.
1: But it was a lot softer.
0: Sort of do anticipate him. It sounds like I think
2: they're hopeful. I don't think they can anticipate until they see the video.
1: Yeah.
0: But let me hear from Matt LaFleur, because Matt LaFleur, which made it
2: Matt
0: seem...
2: Matt was a lot stronger than Goody.
0: Correct.
2: For sure.
0: Let's take a listen to what Matt LaFleur said yesterday about Josh Jacobs.
4: It does sound like you support him, at least as a person. I just wondered, in your role, did you think it was important to have individual conversations with him to at least get his side of things, or why are you supportive at this point?
5: Yeah, I mean, there were many conversations, obviously, and certainly don't know, obviously, all the details, but, you know, what he tells me, I believe in him and I trust him, and I'm going to do that until proven otherwise.
0: That, to me, again, leads me to believe that Matt LaFleur and, by extension, Brian Gutekunst are just biding their time and expect Josh Jacobs to likely be back on the field whenever the suspension is lifted, whenever it expires.
3: I think you just easily read that as we're going to show support for our player because it's meaningful to our locker room to come off that way, where I think I have a hard time believing they have any confidence in seeing Josh Jacobs this year.
0: Really?
3: It just, I think they think it's possible, but to think there's any degree of certainty there, I don't think they have any of it. That
0: when he said, "But why go on the limb and say I believe in him and I trust him? I'm going to do that until proven otherwise." If you know that there's something damning on that video,
2: but he doesn't because he hasn't seen it.
0: But again, that's the thing. Don't we believe though that in 2026, Brian Gutekunst or somebody from the Packers front office has spoken to somebody from the NFL who has seen the video and can say, "Hey, walk me through this."
2: The NFL hasn't seen the video either.
1: The Packers haven't seen it. And this is Green Bay. It's not New York City. Okay. So the Green Bay security staff, those are all ex-cops.
0: They've seen the video is what you're saying.
1: But I'm sure they talked to the Hobart Police Department and said, "What do you think?"
0: I mean,
1: it took me all
0: of
1: 3 minutes to talk to one of my buddies who's a cop in Waukesha to give me the story of what the hell's going on.
0: Yeah.
1: And he knew.
2: Yeah.
1: So those cops are talking to this cop that have seen the video and like, how bad is it? And then they relay it up to...
2: But that's always a dangerous game of telephone, too.
0: It's a dangerous game of telephone. It's a dangerous game of what's bad in one person's eyes might not be bad in another person's eyes, right?
1: Yeah.
3: I would imagine police officers have seen some things that have varying degrees
0: of bad.
3: Sure. Whereas us seeing it is going to come off a lot different.
2: It's hard to know how a video is going to play in the court of public opinion.
1: Yeah.
2: Which is going to factor in here if and when that video ever becomes public. And that's where I think Goody's comments are more reflective of that. Of, yeah, they're hopeful because they like Josh.
1: Yeah.
2: But he doesn't know. Why he's that? He wouldn't even. Hey, do you have to see the video? I'm letting the legal process.
1: But Josh,
2: I'm letting the. He was just leaning on that as hard as he could.
1: Josh could be running it, but he might be going BS. I didn't do anything. This is garbage. I wanted this. There's that reaction, and then there's a reaction of, yeah, I did. I didn't mean to. I'm sorry. I did. What's the quickest resolution here? You don't know.
0: Right. And the Packers still have to push their reaction through the court of public opinion.
1: Correct.
0: And I do like this reaction we're getting from Justin in Jacksonville on the Carbless Talk and Text line. He says, "I think the Packers have seen the video, but they're saying that they didn't, so that if the video gets out and it's bad, the Packers can release him, saying that we hadn't seen it, we didn't know it was that bad." And I think that the "that bad" is really an interesting thing to push the prism through, because "that bad" is going to vary from person to person.
2: Well, I mean, if the video shows what has been described in the criminal complaint, it's not going to be good. It's clearly bad. It's Josh Jacobs pushing a woman to the floor of his garage, right? So it's already, we already know it's bad. It is just the varying levels
1: for
2: the Packers, it's what level of bad is it that we can absorb.
0: Well, and I want to be clear on this. I have not seen the video. I have no idea what's on the video, but I'm playing devil's advocate in this situation. What if she jumped on his back?
1: That's what
0: I'm
1: saying.
0: She leaps on his back.
1: He
0: does a move, and throws her off of his back. She lands on the ground. She hits her head. And again, I'm not saying this is what happened, but I think this is the nuance that I think the Packers are hoping to wait and see, right? This idea of, the idea of this woman was thrown to the floor, she hit her head, that was all in the criminal complaint. Mm-hmm. Yes. How did we get there? And I am not defending, Josh Jacobs in this situation. I'm simply saying I think this is the gray area that the Packers are currently existing in of, like, what all went into this? What is the nuance of the situation? And can we sell our fans that what did go down in that garage and that day at Josh Jacobs' home wasn't bad enough to part ways with him? Because at the end of the day, I genuinely believe they do not want to. And that was solidified for me yesterday when I heard Brian Gutekunst talk and when I heard Matt LaFleur talk. Are you guys in agreement with me on that?
1: Yeah. Yes. Because it sounds
2: But they
1: like,
2: realize parting ways with him is a possibility. I think they do realize that.
1: Well, because it sounds to me, I can't remember where Adam confirmed it, where, yes, he's going to get paid. He's not on the roster.
2: Correct.
1: If the video comes out and there's a horrible reaction, they can still cut him and get that money back.
2: Well, so whatever, I don't know that. What Adam had said yesterday is, let's say, so he's on this list.
1: Because we've seen it a million times, Gabe, where teams pay a person money and be like, no, we want that money back.
2: Oh, yes, whether they retire or whatever. But so what Adam was talking about yesterday, so on this list, he's still getting paid. But let's say 3 weeks in, everything plays out the way that you were talking. He pleads it out, yada, yada, yada, and we get the resolution. And then the NFL goes, okay, we're going to suspend him for 6 games now. So he then, even though he got paid for those first 3 games.
1: He's got to give it back up.
2: He's getting fined 6 game checks.
1: Yes.
2: Because that's part of the suspension. Although those 3 games do count toward the suspension. And his time and games spent on the commissioner's exempt list eventually are credited toward whatever your suspension ultimately is.
0: 800-990-3776. A lot of reaction rolling in. This would be an easy trial for a prosecutor. Show the video, corroborate with the police officer who knew she had a lump on the back of her head. That from

0: One of the final Brewers weekend series of the season is a big one. 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

0: Chiefs captains is a weird dynamic. Some years they have official captains for the entire season. And then other years they do rotating weekly game captains. This is all under Matt LaFleur. We've talked about it before. They'll announce it if they're doing the game captains. They'll announce it if they're doing the season captains. But yesterday the Los Angeles Rams announced their 2026 captains. And you guys.
1: Oh, that was a captain's picture? I thought that was the team photo.
0: There's 11.
1: Yeah.
0: There's 11 team captains for the Los Angeles Rams, to which David Bakhtiari, who is a fun follow on social media, by the way, just like that dry sense of humor that we grew to love with David Bakhtiari, he says, this is starting to get to participation trophy territory. He's right. You can't have everyone be a captain. You can have everyone be on your leadership committee. Maybe
2: yeah, that
0: all
2: sounds
0: of
2: like
0: your
2: a unity
0: veterans,
2: council.
0: Right? Your yeah. unity council.
1: Unity.
0: Yeah. But your captains? Nah, man. We're talking four max. Because I think you can have an offensive, well, defensive, special teams, and then sort of like a veteran, a sage-wise veteran.
1: I feel like the Packers have done six when they've done the season long. Two on offense, two on defense, two special teams.
2: Rotating. It should be rotating. Guys love it. A lot of times you get picked to be, especially when you're young, picked to be a captain, let's say, because I remember getting picked to be a captain against New England. Obviously, grew up in Massachusetts, played at Boston College, it was great.
0: Oh, we're
2: and guys get so excited.
0: Remember Jair?
1: He forced his way to be a captain.
2: Yeah.
1: How nervous were you the first time? Were you nervous?
2: As
1: you're
2: a
1: gonna
2: captain?
1: Did you think you were going to screw up the coin toss?
2: The young guy doesn't get to choose the coin toss.
1: Oh, they put you out with a veteran to make sure
2: that? Yeah. But the nice thing is you take a picture before the game, and if it's a home game, whoever the alumni guy is in it with you. But the only way you get the picture in a nice framed little thing with a nameplate is if you win the game. If you lose, you get nothing.
1: Hmm.
2: Which I thought was kind of cool. I had a good batting average. I was like, I don't know, 5 for 6.
1: Well, you guys were so good at home.
2: Yeah.
1: Helped.
2: Yeah.
0: How do you feel about 11 captains for the Rams? It's almost like Sean McVay was like, I don't want to leave anyone out.
2: Yeah.
0: You know, there were obvious ones, obviously. You've got Matthew Stafford on the list. Mm-hmm. You've got Devontae Adams on the list. You've got Coleman Shelton on the list. Trent McDuffie.
1: Miles Garrett.
0: Kyren Williams. Miles Garrett, yes. And then there's a few guys where I was like, I don't even know what position you play. I'm trying to figure it out by the number you're wearing. In a smart move, they did not put Puka Nacua on this list. So, bravo.
2: So, 11 guys are going out for the coin toss every single game. What's he think? Scrum?
1: My guess is they'll send a handful of those guys. They might even still rotate captains. But those 11 will have C's on their jersey, which has been the big NFL push for the last, 15 or so years, even longer than that, because then the Packers will have to have designated captains during the playoffs, because that's mandated by the NFL. You got to have the C on the jersey for those guys during the postseason.
2: What's the most a team should have? Six?
1: I think six. Two offense, two defense, two special teams.
2: Okay.
1: I think that makes sense to me.
0: This is almost double.
1: Yeah. 11's a lot. When you have to jam that many people into the photo that you're putting out there for, look at our captains. Yeah. Because I'm sure, Jen, as you were trying to figure out what position they played and wanted to look at the jersey number, you couldn't even see the number because there's too many.
0: Correct.
2: Is this McVay being McVay?
0: But that's what I'm trying
2: to say. Look at how innovative I am with my offense and my captain. It's amazing.
0: I've named everyone a captain.
1: Well, yes. You've heard of three captains. What about 11?
0: Well, hold on. And Aaron Donald isn't even on this list. Do you think he adds him for an even 12? Yes. The answer is yes.
1: Wouldn't shock me.
0: If Aaron Donald trots out on the field the first week of the season.
3: Gabe and Chewy.
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0: Fine, I'll go to break. Jeez.
2: He's an angry elf.
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4: Westbound 94 at Holly Row, that accident now gone, and things are moving along a little bit better. Slowly but surely, those delays will work themselves out. They are starting around 27th Street to Holly Road. More backups then from Highway 100 to the county line. Eastbound's backed up past Highway 16, then back on the brakes from Highway F all the way to Calhoun, and then from 84th Street to 35th. We do still have the accident on 794 northbound with the left lane blocked right before Car Ferry Drive, so just watch out for that as you're trying to make your way onto the Hone Bridge. 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And checking the TMJ4 Storm Team forecast today, partly cloudy skies, very warm and muggy, a slight chance for thunderstorms, a high of 89, but the heat index might get up to 100 degrees. Tonight, partly cloudy skies, a chance of showers and storms, a low of 72. From the WTMJ Traffic Center, I'm Debbie Lazaga on 94.5 ESPN.
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0: Make sure you're paying attention this morning because we are going to have that Jacob Mizorowski contest coming up here in the second hour of the show. Your chance to win depending on how many strikeouts he throws in the game tonight against the Chicago Cubs. But I want to continue our conversation about the Green Bay Packers because the other thing that Packers fans have been paying very close attention to is Tucker Kraft and whether or not he will ultimately hold out if he and the Packers have not figured out his extension by the beginning of the season. Yesterday, Tucker Kraft once again made available in the locker room. Joshy, can you give me Tucker Kraft on not sitting out and his feelings about not having an extension done yet?
1: My head with that is, you know, from my rookie year till now, I've come into this organization and I've left it all in this building, on the field, on the practice field, in the meeting room. Like, everything I have, I do it with 110% effort. You know, I'm not someone to orchestrate a hole out, mostly because they're going to find me, but mostly because I know the value I bring to this team, and I think best odds of us, you know, playing in the postseason are with me early on in the season. And I'm just going to continue to attack everything the same way I attack my rehab. You know, I want to be out on the field, and I want to play every play that I can play. So, you know, I'm really leaving now. All this contract stuff, it's in the hands of my agent now. I've done all I can do, you know, this offseason, attacking my rehab, coming back, proving that I'm not afraid of any contact. You know, I'm not afraid of anything. And I hope they see that. So I'm not afraid to keep working and keep trying to make this team better. I will be on the field to play for the Green Bay Packers, regardless of any contract situation, because I love this team. And you can't replicate this locker room anywhere else in the NFL.
2: You're a human being. Is there a little bit of a frustration that it hasn't been taken care of already, regardless of how you feel about playing for your teammates?
1: I thought about it in that lens early on. You know, I was excited to get it started, and then when it started, it almost just kind of stopped at the same time, especially with, you know, my mindset and my involvement in training camp. So...

0: looking at it now, like I can't be upset, because, you know, every team, every GM does this to almost every player, you know, like it's just a game of back and forth. And
1: good rip of sound there from Tucker Kraft yesterday in the locker room. Jason Wilde, obviously, in that media scrum. Chu, your reaction. He has basically said he's going to be on the field for his teammates regardless of the extension. And I know that you have thought he should handle it differently.
2: Well, I love his passion. I love his, you know, the old school player in him. And I think everyone does. But from a business standpoint, I just don't think it's very smart. I mean, because not only are you running the risk of injury, you're losing money this year if you would sign an extension.
3: Because he would get the signing bonus money up front.
2: So you're losing that. And then just from a business standpoint, they're going to franchise tag you. And you're going to get frustrated again because they have that, you know. So sometimes, you know, negotiations are tough. It's just...
3: They don't have to be, though, Chu. Like, this one should be pretty simple, man. Like, what? You saved money on Watson and Reed. Good for you. This guy's going to be a top five tight end, maybe the best tight end in football. Just pay the man.
2: But that's what they do, Gabe.
3: Why run the risk of pissing him off the way you pissed off Devontae? And Devontae went, fine, I'm going to bet on myself, and I'm going to leave. And I don't want anything to do with you because you obviously want nothing to do with me because you don't want to pay me my worth. Pay this guy what he's worth.
1: Listening.
3: You don't have to nickel and dime your way.
2: Well, and this is the other thing, you know. Tucker Kraft seems to me is like he'd be a fair guy.
1: That's what I was just going to say. Listening
2: he'd be a
1: to him,
2: fair guy. I don't think he's
1: like
2: saying
1: a guy
2: I want 30
1: who is
2: million.
1: Trying to hold them over the fire. Does it seem like a guy who's going, I have every single nickel and dime I want it. He doesn't seem like that type of guy who is like saying, who's making egregiously outrageous demands. Right? He's played well. We believe, I think everybody who prognosticates and who predicts believes he's going to be one of the top contributors for this team, maybe in the NFC. It just doesn't seem like an area where you need to go, we need to save a few bucks here. We need to make sure that we don't. Like, at some point, and I've said this before, you draft guys so you can pay them, right? It's proof of concept. You drafted so well. You found a guy, maybe a diamond in the rough. You should want to pay them top dollar because it means you went out and got a great guy. A guy who clearly wants to be on the field, even if he doesn't have that extension in hand. Like, what more do you want from this guy?
3: Giving a bunch of money to Aaron Bleepin' Banks, and you're refusing to pay this guy.
1: It really pisses me off, if I'm being honest.
3: Yeah. Like,
1: every time we talk about this, I get more and more frustrated.
3: Like, it just doesn't make sense.
1: The Packers haven't just said, you know what? You're being reasonable. We agree that you are going to be a major contributor for this offense. We are happy. We are thrilled to present you with this extension.
3: Just doesn't make any sense to me. It doesn't make any sense to me from it. Because, okay, so what are we talking about in the end? A couple million bucks a year, maybe, if you're the Packers?
2: Yeah.
3: Like, what are you doing with that money? It's not going in an owner's pocket. You're soon going to have $1 billion if you continue to invest the way you do. You're going to have $1 billion in the rainy day fund within the next 5 to 10 years. Like, what are we saving this money for? You're going to spend $1 million extra dollars on another long snapper? Like, I just don't understand. Like, you can circumvent the cap or work your way around the cap, whatever it is. Just pay this man, get it done, stop having people ask questions, unless you want to have it continue to be out there that you're cheap. Because whatever money you're going to save to get whatever free agent you want, they're going to go, oh, do I really have to go to the cheap franchise that wouldn't pay Tucker Kraft?
2: And they're still going to fight him. I mean, if he's an all-pro... This upcoming year, they're still going to be like, nah, we're not giving you 23, 24.
3: Here's the thing. The price isn't going down.
2: No.
3: I say this all the time. When Jerry Jones would like wait forever to pay his guys, which is how he ended up into having to trade Micah Parsons last year, the price doesn't go down. The longer you wait, if it's a really good player that you want to pay, the price is only going to go up.
2: I wonder if veterans are in his ear, because I'd be in his ear. Veterans would be
1: like
2: in my ear, be like, dude, what are you doing?
1: But it doesn't sound like it's sticking. So again,
2: no,
1: I assumed that the veteran position you were taking is what you have said, which again, I chew on some level I agree with.

0: but it doesn't sound like it's sticking. So even if they've been chirping at him saying, man, you're making a mistake by playing without that extension.
1: Yeah. I think we're getting two different people here. It's the guy who's saying the right things because he wants to get paid and wants to be highly revered by Packers fans. But also, he did a pretty good job there, but I think you could hear it. He's a little frustrated.
2: Yeah.
1: Why isn't this done? And his answer to Jason was like, God, GMs, just do this. And then he's like, you want it done. Like, to me, I think he's putting on a better face than how he's actually feeling.
0: I actually applaud him, though, Joshy, for being able to differentiate between his teammates in the locker room, who would likely carry the brunt of him sitting out, and the front office that is clearly handling the negotiation.
1: Right. Like, it's not Jordan's fault.
0: To be perfectly honest with you, there are guys who wouldn't be able to nuance their way through that. So good on Tucker Kraft for recognizing that it's not Jordan's fault. It's not his teammates' fault that the front office hasn't gotten this
1: done.
0: It's
1: not Matt LaFleur's fault either.
3: His agent's not a schlum. Jack Bechta's been around since I played. You know, I know guys that had him. He's a great agent. He's got to be pulling his hair out. Like, but he's one of those guys that are heels or...
0: So sometimes when I don't understand a situation completely, right, it doesn't make sense to me, does not compute, I ask myself, what am I missing? What am I missing here? What am I missing from this negotiation that has led to the Packers dragging their feet? What am I missing? Is it simply...
3: They've always been like that.
0: Okay.
3: It's just cheap.
0: Is it simply the injury within his case? Are they going...
3: No, it's the fact that they can use the injury. It's not the injury. It's the fact that they can use... They're using the leverage. He is not. He's not using his leverage.
2: He's got one lever to pull.
3: A ton of leverage.
2: And has refused to pull it.
3: Yeah. Do you think it is solely, and I get it, it is solely he does not want to disappoint the fans?
2: I don't think it's solely, because I think he talks about the locker room there, and he has also talked about in the past wanting to be a leader and lead by example. And I think that's in his mind and a part of the reason why he still wants to play. Because he doesn't want to let his teammates down, right?
3: No, he doesn't want to miss games. But the guys in the locker room should be saying, Jordan did it.
2: Yeah.
3: And he's our leader. He did it. It's okay to do it. Once you sign, everyone will come back. Unless you suck. They're not going to like you. Am I right?
2: You're not wrong.
3: Yeah.
2: But I think
3: that's what the guy should be saying. And you know who should be saying it?
2: Jordan.
3: You know?
1: How do we know he hasn't?
3: We don't.
1: Right.
3: We don't. And if he did, it definitely didn't stick.
1: Right. I also think I think Tucker both knows he would probably have a deal done if he had done it, but it's something he's unwilling to do. He's against it for whatever myriad of reasons we try and nail down here. The thing is, if he would be doing the, my arm, I don't think he want to do my ankle or my knee in this, because that would then lead to less money.
3: Yeah.
1: Like, the deal would just simply be done. If he would be holding out, they'd be getting it done.
2: If he said, I firmly believe that, Josh. If today Tucker Kraft reversed course and said, I ain't practicing until I get a new deal.
3: Oh, it'll be.
2: Guess what happens by the end of the week?
3: Yeah. Well, they're taking advantage, which is fine. This is the part people don't like. It's a business. It's a flipping business, you know?
2: Yeah, but you, even
3: and
2: businesses.
3: And they're taking advantage of the nice guy. But that's would you agree, Jen?
0: Yes. And I think Gabe is going to make a point about, even if it is a business, there are times when there are no-brainer deals to be done,
2: and
0: you
2: I know
0: just make the deal.
2: You operate and your wife operate in this area more than I do. But when you've got a top-performing employee, to me, that's the easiest negotiation. Hey, you're one of our top people. We don't want to lose you.
3: Yeah.
2: Here's what we think is fair. Mm-hmm. All right, hey, and to me, that should be an easy negotiation. Like, this should be an easy negotiation. I thought, honestly, Christian Watson with his myriad of injuries, Jaden Reed with his, basically only being a slot guy, I thought those could have been tougher. Those guys agreed to the contracts before Tucker Kraft did. I thought those could have been tougher just because the Packers, and the Packers ended up getting some pretty team-friendly deals there.
3: Well, they folded. The players folded.
2: Yeah. And they just decided, obviously Tucker's not folding because this is a guy, he had the knee injury last year, but that's the...
3: And that's just the way they operate, Gabe. That's how they do it. They've been doing it that way for years, especially with Christian Watson, with Pierce from the Colts signed for much more than he did. And they're comps. They're an equal comp as players. Like, the hell are you doing?
0: Well, and we talk, guys, about how often the Packers use 12 personnel, two tight ends on the field. If you're Tucker Kraft, obviously that's leverage for you as well, because you know that that is a feature of Matt LaFleur's offense. And if you're the Packers and you know that that's a feature of your head coach's offense, I don't know, maybe go out and lock up one of the best guys in the league right now.
3: And like, he just got more leverage this week. He just got more leverage because Josh Jacobs is out.
2: Yeah.
3: Now take Tucker Kraft out of the equation here. You think they're beating Minnesota?
0: But the problem is Tucker Kraft just went on the record and says he has no plans to sit out. Right? And
3: That's fine.
2: But it's like Goody and Russ Ball didn't learn any lessons from the Davante Adams thing. Zero lessons learned.
3: Yeah, I agree.
2: Zero lessons learned. And that's just that's disappointing.
3: Yeah. Because it should be done.
2: Should have been easy. Should have been easy. We thought this was going to be done before camp. Camp's over. Still not done. Doesn't even seem like they're close.
0: And doesn't it feel like when you guys talk about leverage, maybe Tucker Kraft doesn't feel like he needs to use the leverage that he has, which is to sit out, because Josh Jacobs' situation should be enough leverage, because the Luke Musgrave situation should be enough leverage, because Matt LaFleur's preference of using the two tight end set should be enough leverage because of what his perceived projected production is.
3: The crazy thing is, and I probably know what he's thinking in his head, he's probably thinking, oh, if I go out the first three games and tear it up, then they're going to give me what I want. No, they're not. They're not. They're not going to give you what you want.
0: Because
3: when I was doing my deal in the middle of the season, you know, and I had the Achilles thing, they're like, we'll just wait till the thing blows.
0: What's funny is, Chew, you can tell people that, and I've used this example at ESPN before, so I apologize if this is redundant, but I watch every summer these people who go out and they kill themselves doing all the shows.
3: Yeah.
0: And they're like, I'm going to be on First Take. I'm going to host SportsCenter. I'm going to do this. I'm going to do Get Up. I'm going to bop, bop, bop, bop, bop, bop, bop, bop, bop, bop, bop, bop, bop. And I remember doing that back in 2017. And being like, I'm going to show them, look at how valuable I am to this network, right? And then I walked into my negotiation being like, remember what I did for you guys in June and July and August of 2017? And they were like, so?
3: Yeah, like what?
2: And?
0: Yeah. So what? And I go, scammers!
3: Yeah.
0: And I see this happen to people who are up and coming, who are aggressive, who are assertive, who want to, you know, make the next big bucks, hit the next tier. And I go, they got to learn on their own. We could tell them, we could say, hey, this is just the way that they operate. They know that you want it. And so they just let you do it. But it doesn't always pan out. And I feel like that's playing out also in this situation as well. 800-990-3776. There is a lot of reaction rolling in on the Carbless Talk and Text line and on the YouTube stream. 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Gabe?
2: Ready for the contest? Because that's all I got.
0: We can do it now.
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5: Well, looks like we've got a broken down vehicle, 894 northbound, right about at National Avenue. The center lane is blocked. So now we got backups coming out of the Hale interchange all the way up to that point. We've got westbound 894 backing up out of the Mitchell interchange to about 51st Street. Eastbound is backed up from Forest Home all the way past Loomis. We've also got westbound 94 tightening up from 35th Street to Holly Road, then from the Zoo to Elm Grove Road. Eastbound's got some backups from Highway 16, pretty much all the way to Calhoun. And then back on the brakes from 84th Street to 35th. 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And checking the TMJ4 Storm Team forecast today. Partly cloudy skies, very warm and muggy. A slight chance for thunderstorms, a high of 89, but the heat index might get up to 100 degrees. Tonight, partly cloudy skies, a chance of showers and storms, a low of 72. From the WTMJ Traffic Center, I'm Debbie Lazaga on 94.5 ESPN.
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0: 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I want to continue this conversation. We don't do this very often where we let something roll on, but we are getting a lot of reaction. And I think there is also this idea of the everyman out there who is like not always versed in sort of the NFL space. So I did like a comment that I saw, and I'm trying to figure it out. Oh, Dr. Denver Dan, who says, "Give him what he wants is how you sink a business." We're not saying give everyone what they want. We're saying give your top performers what they want. And it sounds like, again, it's within reason. The market dictates itself in the NFL. We have talked about that for years, guys. If you're a top performer and your turn in line on the conveyor belt comes up, oftentimes it's not even a matter of what should we give this guy. It's what did the last guy get? And our guy is better than that guy. Mm-hmm. So how do we top that last contract with the current contract, Gabe. When you hear someone say, give him what he wants is how you sink a business, what's your reaction?
2: Well, first of all, yeah, it's the NFL, man. It's just, it's so much different. And yes, giving everyone what they want is how you sink your business, but you pay your top performers in any business. You want to pay your top performers because you want those top performers to stick around. Not paying your top performers and letting them walk out the door because they're not happy, that's also how you sink a business, is it not? Because now your top sales guy, your top whatever, is no longer going to be there because you decided to be petty and nickel and dime. And the Packers aren't. This was more true back when you played. They were still a mom and pop organization. Mm-hmm. They're not a mom and pop organization anymore.
3: No.
2: The NFL is too big. They have, what was the number in the rainy day fund that came out this year?
1: $700 million.
3: They try to portray themselves as a mom and pop organization.
2: But then you can't release a number. Hey, our rainy day fund is $700 million. Yeah. Somehow that grew despite the organization losing money this year.
3: Yeah.
2: Right? They're just not this mom and pop. They're not the little engine that could anymore. They're a big cog in the huge wheel that is the NFL.
3: Yeah.
2: So you got them. It's not like the Packers are going, oh, we'll see if we can find the money for you, Tucker. That's not what this is at all. You pay your top performers.
3: You pay your top performers, especially when you paid the other two. I mean, you're trying to get continuity here, mm-hmm. right? So you're trying to keep this core together, yes. which we did back in the day.
2: Yep.
3: I mean, Free could have walked. Dorsey could have walked. I could have walked. Keith could not have showed up.
2: It didn't
3: up.
2: Really seem like you could have walked. It felt like Holmgren kind of had a hold on you.
3: He did. I liked the 7-minute drive to work, which was very nice. It wasn't bad. More sleep.
2: Oh, even back then.
3: But you keep the core, and obviously you let people go who aren't part of the core. But Tucker Kraft
2: should be a part of that core.
3: Is part of the core, and I think
2: if your Super Bowl window is what have we said with Micah, right? Is it the next 4 years?
3: Yeah.
2: With Micah and that contract. Okay, the window's the next 4 years. Mm-hmm. Tucker needs to be a part of that window.
3: Yes.
2: And should be treated as such.
3: Yes,
2: he's a part of that core, part of that window.
3: Especially when you got a great deal with Reed and you got a great deal with Watson. You saved decent money there.
2: So if you're saving money there, why not save the money and then use it to pay another one of your guys?
3: Yes.
0: And I know we have mentioned this, but it bears repeating. It would be one thing if you had never been through this before with a Pro Bowl, a top tier, an elite player. But you have. You had the Davante Adams situation.
3: I know.
0: It's staring you right in the face. You don't have to go to Google and be like, what happened in that Davante Adams situation? You know implicitly.
3: I know.
2: Davante's openly talked about it.
0: And Davante continues to talk about it, right? So, like, you have that precedent that you can say, hey, we really made a mistake. And whether they're willing to admit it publicly or if it's just internally, I think we all know that it was a mistake how they handled the Davante thing. Don't do it again. I think that's pretty simple, right?
3: Yeah. Go to Aldi to get your baked potato and your broccoli, but go to the Piggle Wiggle to get your steak. Or go to Bunzel's.
2: Go to Bunzel's to get
3: go
2: your steak.
3: Go to Bunzel's to get your
2: great
3: steak.
2: Great steak at Bunzel's.
3: Okay? Yeah. Not a knock on Aldi. I think Bunzel's quality meat's a little bit better.
0: I totally
2: get it.
0: And
2: you know what? It's a little bit more expensive, too.
3: Yes.
2: But you know what?
3: Yeah.
2: Steak's going to taste a lot better. It's going to taste a lot better.
3: Yeah. It'll make the mashed potato taste better and the broccoli.
2: You're on fire with the food references today.
3: I'm an okay cook. I probably think I'm a little better than you actually are.
0: But I think you're right about the staples.
3: Yeah. Right? Yeah.
0: But if you are talking about your main course, and you're talking about the main part of the main course,
3: which
0: we believe Tucker Kraft is going to be for this offense, for all the reasons that we have said, it just feels like there's no reason why this thing should be hung up. And look, is there still time between now and the first game of the season? Yes. But why even force this kid to be wrestling with, should I sit out? Should I not sit out? I'm not going to sit out because it's not in my character. But now I run the risk of getting injured. And now, you know, like, why even force him into that situation?
2: He was asked, and this is from Jason's story over at channel3000.com. Asked if there was a point where he'd tell the team he was cutting off negotiations with the intent of playing out the final year of his deal and theoretically hitting the open free agent market in March, Kraft replied, quote, Those are details that I'm not willing to divulge at the moment.
0: All right, we gotta weigh in on this again because Dr. Denver Dan is saying Devontae wanted out because Rodgers was on his way out. Thank you, Joshie. Yeah.
2: You're being an idiot.
0: That has been debunked.
2: Up.
0: I believe that has been debunked.
1: It has been by everybody who has any idea. If you just listened instead of believing what you wanted to be so your little Packers never come off wrong, stop believing that.
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5: We do have a couple of issues on the roadway. First of all, broken down vehicle eastbound 94 just in the gore of the 13th Street off-ramp, and they are out of their car. So please be careful. Folks are walking around there. As you're looking at eastbound 94, you are seeing delays from Highway F all the way to Calhoun, and then you're back on the brakes from about 84th Street to 35th, westbound slowing down from 35th Street to Holly Road. We've got delays northbound on 43-94 around the Plainfield Curve up past Oklahoma Avenue, back on the brakes from Beecher Street into the Marquette. And then we've got on eastbound 894 backing up out of the Hale interchange all the way to Loomis. And checking the TMJ4 Storm Team forecast today, partly cloudy skies, very warm and muggy, a slight chance for thunderstorms, a high of 89, but the heat index might get up to 100 degrees. Tonight, partly cloudy skies, a chance of showers and storms, a low of 72. 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
0: 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People gotten all fired up over the Tucker Kraft situation. We will move on, however. We have talked a little bit about the Josh Jacobs situation. If you missed any of that conversation, you can find it on the ESPN Wisconsin app or wherever you get your podcasts. But as the Josh Jacobs situation unfolds, and we now are all sort of wrapping our brains around him likely being out for an extended period, even if that suspension is, six games, right? Because he's still on the commissioner exemption list right now. I do feel like it falls in line with this theory we have about how the offense is going to evolve this year with Jordan Love under center. Andrew Hawkins was on NFL Live yesterday and had this to say about how he sees the Green Bay Packers offense playing out this year.
10: What do you expect this offense to look like early in the season without him?
11: Yeah, I expect this offense to replace Matt LaFleur with Jordan Love as the face of the offense. And that goes from a nice to have to a necessity. Now, Jordan Love has gotten better every season he's been the starter in Green Bay, in my opinion. And I think now that we're in year four of this tenure, when you look at this offense, which we know is a great scheme, and it is a running offense, it is heavily relied on the run, and Matt LaFleur has heavily relied on the running part of this offense, even more than the other offensive coordinators that run it ever since Aaron Rodgers left Green Bay. Well, now is the time for Jordan Love to kind of ascend into that position. You're going to have to lean on his arm, and it might be the only way that that was going to happen. Now the running back is running back by committee with no Josh Jacobs in the lineup. You got to have to go to Jordan Love a lot more. You're going to have to go to him early in these drives, early in these series. You're going to have to, in situations you would typically run, take some shots with Jordan Love and let him be the reason why this scheme is going. Go from a great scheme to a great scheme run by an even better quarterback.
0: Chew.
3: I would agree. I don't think they're going to go totally pass heavy. You still have to be able to run the ball. My fear is that they will abandon it. Jordan has to take that next step. He's kind of been the same guy, and I know all the analytics, that peripheral analytics, love him. But, I mean, when you look at the hardcore analytics, he's kind of done the same the last couple of years. Now, we have to see a step, you know, and I think he's ready for it. He's got the weapons as long as they stay healthy. But he is going to need a running game. I don't think it's going to be 70-30 pass. It might go a little 60-40 at times against good teams. But they're still going to need that running game because it benefits the tight end, your boots. I'll be very intrigued to see.
2: I mean, only four teams were 60-40 last year or higher. Arizona was one, 65.9. Cincinnati 2, 63.9. Tennessee 3, 62.3. And Vegas 61%
0: of
2: the
0: time. So nobody got even close to 73.
3: But the concern is...
2: Over the course of all 17.
3: Concern is you have a back who's unproven. You got a bunch of backs that are unproven, and you have an offensive line that, based upon all the projections in the preseason, is not very good. Right?
2: Mm-hmm.
3: I mean, I'd be quick to abandon the run. Right?
2: But you also don't want to put your quarterback in harm's way. If that offensive line's not very good.
3: Yeah. It's like we're in limbo right now. You know? We just don't know. And Marshawn Lloyd might turn out to be more than a serviceable back. I mean, he's a big guy. Question is, can he stay healthy and what kind of player he's
2: well, he's
3: be.
2: Also an explosive type player that you want to keep feeding. You know, so let's say his first 8 carries are for 20 yards. You know, mm-hmm. That's not great. But then he rips off a 40-yard run because he's a yeet cannon and he's got that explosive ability to him, right? So he's the type of back that even if the run game isn't necessarily working, I think they still want to get touches to because of his speed and his ability to generate that explosive play.
3: Yeah, but he's got to stay healthy. I mean, backs get the ever-living crap kicked out of them. You know, and I felt bad for back in the day, Dorsey and Edgar coming in on a Tuesday, and you felt bad limping because they could barely walk. Because they get the, is he tough? I don't know. I know Josh Jacobs is tough.
2: Yeah, playing through that injury last year,
3: playing
2: sure.
3: Through the injury, he's put together like Marshawn, but they're going to have a running game. And I don't even know who was talking.
2: It's like
3: he's
2: going to
3: abandon the running game. You just can't.
0: Let me ask you this. Chu, did you see Matt LaFleur as the face of the offense? It's funny because the conversation we've been having circles around Josh Jacobs' status and his availability going forward. And I guess I kind of had Josh Jacobs as the face of the offense the last couple of years just because of how they were using him.
3: Yeah.
0: Again, Jordan Love, quarterback, is always going to get some de facto votes. But I never saw Matt LaFleur as the face of the offense. Now, Gabe is telling me that that is more common than I sort of have wrapped my brain around, happening with some of the other teams in the league. But look, do I agree with Andrew Hawkins' premise, which is that Jordan Love will be the face of the offense this year? I do, for a number of reasons. But was Matt LaFleur the face of this offense?
3: I don't
0: you?
3: Know if they had a face. See, when
2: which
3: when,
2: is how it has to default to the coach.
3: which
0: is why it defaults when Holmgren, to the play caller.
3: When Holmgren and Favre were together, Holmgren was the face until he got Brett to where he wanted. Mm-hmm. But Brett never became the face. Those two are married together. I don't want a face. I just want to marry together and on the same page. And I see a little bit of them going that way, Gabe, because I liked, you know, when I brought you guys thought I was crazy about is Jordan calling the 2-minute here in camp?
2: Yeah.
3: And then he was calling plays for, I like that stuff.
2: Oh, 100%.
3: I like that stuff.
2: I don't like disagreeing with you, especially about your team.
3: Yeah.
2: That you played on. When you win 3 consecutive MVPs and no one's done that in the history of the league,
3: yeah,
2: you become the face of the
3: but
2: offense.
3: But we never saw it outside the building. You know what we saw? And it's crazy. What we saw are 2 egos competing for one another. And like neither one of them won. Because we didn't see, you know, you get insulated when you're in the building mm-hmm. and you don't see a lot of the noise that happens on the outside. But I can tell you, inside the building, neither one of them were the face. They were like married together.
2: Mm-hmm.
3: And it worked. You know?
2: Oh, yeah.
3: Now, they had their moments, but I guarantee you asked Brett today, he's like, I love Holmgren.
2: Oh, I'm sure.
3: You know?
2: I think to a man, I think most of you guys that were part of that core love Mike.
0: This is going to sound silly, but when you think about the networks rolling into town for games and they push out their little graphics... And it has the 2 players, the 2 versus da-da-da. Yeah, I think they just kicked one out the other day for the Vikings. I just saw the, right? It always has the quarterback on it, right?
2: Yeah, just by default.
0: So, like, I guess I balk at this idea that Matt LaFleur has been the face of the offense. They're not throwing Matt LaFleur up on the graphics. I feel like Jordan Love has been a face of the offense. But is there some reality of him likely taking over? This goes back to the whole premise that we have talked about. Is 2026 the year of let Jordan cook, right? And Chewy, you just mentioned him calling plays. That's why I loved that in the second half of that last preseason game, Jordan Love is on the headset and he is calling the plays. There is no better way for a quarterback, in my opinion, to understand the nuance and the rhythm of calling than to actually call them.
3: The feeling I got before this year is that LaFleur didn't trust anybody. I don't think he fully trusted Jordan. And micromanagers typically do not trust anyone. That's why they're micromanagers. Holmgren trusted his guys, his staff. And if he didn't, then you're out the door. LaFleur's got to get to the point where, like, all right, I trust. Special teams coach now, I trust you. I trust you.
2: I mean, Matt didn't call a single play this preseason.
3: Which is good. Maybe he's...
2: Steno called the plays.
3: Yeah.
2: And then, obviously, then he threw it on Jordan for that second half against the Cardinals.
3: Well, that's what he should do. Because a lot of times to get better yourself, you watch other guys do things.
2: Mm-hmm.
3: Right?
0: Well, I also think some of that is just like secret squirrel.
3: Yeah.
0: Matt doesn't want to be out there, you know, instinctively calling some of the plays.
2: He's the biggest secret squirrel.
0: 100% in the regular season. Yeah. So he's like, you know what? You call the plays. Then I don't even have to worry about calling a play that then I regret having put out there on film in the preseason that our opponents can then scheme against.
3: And that helps with trust. You know, I'm sure in the preseason went there going, you know what? That was a pretty good call. I wouldn't have thought of calling that.
2: Yeah.
0: True.
2: Plus, you know? He wants Steno to get better. And how does Steno get better?
3: Yeah.
2: Gets that opportunity to call plays for two and a half games in the preseason.
0: You're dumb. It's the handle weighing in on the YouTube stream that says the face of the Packers are the fans.
3: Okay. All right.
0: Feels a little self-important.
3: A little self-praise stink PU.
0: We put it on the Infinity Exteriors poll. Who has been the face of the Packers offense the last three seasons? Is it Jordan Love? Is it Matt LaFleur? Is it Josh Jacobs?
2: The fans can be in the running when the green and gold ticket packages stop fighting with each other. How about that?
3: The wave has kind of been a big issue.
1: Isn't the best way to think about who's been the face? Like, Aaron Rodgers, it was never a doubt.
0: Correct.
1: Brett Favre was never a doubt. Josh Allen, Patrick Mahomes, all those players, never a doubt who's the face. The fact that we can even go, is it LaFleur or should it be Jacobs? Has it been? To me, means there's, like, room to be had there. Well, certainly he's the one people pay a lot of attention to. He's the quarterback nature of the position. There's been guys in the past where there's no doubt. The fact there's any doubt sort of means Jordan's got a ways to go.
0: Well, and Gabe and I were talking this morning about the Rams, right? The team that everybody thinks is just going to, like, crush everyone this season. Matthew Stafford is the quarterback there. I would argue that in the last few years, especially with, you know, as well as he's played, he's the face of the team. But, Gabe, you were saying, actually, for some people...
2: Well, for the offense, it's McVay. Because it's McVay and the Rams. McVay and the Rams are coming to town.
1: Yeah.
2: Because he's been the face of that franchise for so long. I mean, he's probably one of the most shown coaches any telecast that the Rams are playing. They show him on the sidelines all the time. Same thing with Shanahan in San Francisco. Because he gets a lot of credit. Both those guys get a lot of credit for what their offenses are.
3: Because they have trees.
2: Yeah.
3: LaFleur doesn't have a tree. He's starting to get it. He's got a branch. How's that?
0: Who's on that branch?
3: Mannion.
0: That's a leaf.
3: Right now it is.
1: Maybe a graft.
3: Bud.
0: We'll see. You guys know how much I love what Closets by Design did with my closet, right? 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

0: the Wednesday edition. Oh, do we have a lot to get to? Edition. Tucker Kraft sounding a little bit agitated, in my estimation. Edition. We spent a lot of time on Josh Jacobs yesterday. There's a few other things that went down at Lambeau Field yesterday that I want to get to. Edition. Packers practicing again today, and then they will have Thursday, Friday, Saturday, Sunday off, and return to work on Monday as they start getting ready for the opener against the Vikings in Minneapolis. Edition. And the regardless of all the interesting things that may have happened at Lambeau Field, something even more interesting occurred in a Madison area cabana. We'll explain momentarily. Edition. I'm Wilde and Tausch on 94.5 ESPN Milwaukee, 100.5 ESPN Madison, 1430 ESPN Beaver Dam, ESPNWisconsin.com, the ESPN app, your Alexa smart speaker, streaming live video, Twitter, Facebook, YouTube, and then everything you need on the amazing ESPN Wisconsin app. Free, fully customizable, and found in both the Apple and Android app stores. I'm Jason Wilde in Green Bay. Jesse Nelson is in the Everlight Solar ESPN Madison studios. From his undisclosed location, he is the Packers Hall of Famer. He is Mark Tauscher. Tausch, good morning. How are you?
1: I'm great. Anytime I get I've got the open from either you or Jesse, I am excited about it. So, Jesse,
0: The floor is yours.
2: Good morning. We had a big night last night. I don't know if you guys had
1: a chance. Looks like you got glasses on. That usually means a little Tito's and Coors Light have been drunk.
2: That actually means the allergies are back. And so eyes are itchy, so we didn't want to put some contacts in today.
1: That's what you're calling it.
2: Yeah. So we did the show at the cabana last night for the Barry Alvarez show. Barry,
0: the Copacabana?
2: At Barry's Cabana. Cindy and Barry did a fantastic job hosting us. There were some extra members of the crew that stopped by. And I took Tausch's advice to some extent. Okay. I went home in the afternoon, and I was wearing my black ESPN Milwaukee polo that I look good in. And that was intentional yesterday.
1: If you do so, says you. Yeah. If you do so,
0: it is slimming.
2: It's slimming.
1: Certainly.
2: I did that intentionally yesterday because I knew it was so humid. I'm like, oh my God, like schools are canceled. MPS is canceled today because it's so humid and toasty. And I thought, I'm going to sweat if we're doing the show outside last night. I don't want to make sure I see all this sweat coming down. And then as I went home in the after, I thought, we're going to the cabana. This is meant to be fun, right? We're chilling outside, poolside. The fellas have cocktails in hand. We had Taco Tuesday night, courtesy of Cindy Alvarez, and great spread. And I thought, it's a nice party. So I'm going to put on a more appropriate shirt that matches the vibe. And so I did. And I went to the closet. I said, I've got just the shirt to wear to this. And I thought maybe Derek and Tarek and even Coach would all be sporting something similar. And so I donned it last night. And here it is on the video stream. It's my whole... My Hawaiian shirt. I haven't worn that since we went on our cruise last year, and it fit perfectly on the cruise. But yeah, so Tarek and Derek went with their usual kind of sporty, casual work attire, and Coach Alvarez with his Wisconsin Badgers white polo. Sean Eichhorst stopped by to hang out with us, so that's the new Wisconsin athletic director there, Sean Eichhorst. He's wearing a button-down, long-sleeve pants and shirt, and here I am in my khaki shorts with my cream-colored Hawaiian shirt with green and red flowers on it. And I thought that was appropriate, and the guys got after me pretty good last night for it.
0: Couldn't someone have pulled that shirt down off the wall? There's a decorative shirt behind you that looks like a cabana wear shirt. Is that too small? Or is that,
2: that looks
0: what is
2: like,
0: that?
2: That has to be from when Wisconsin played at Hawaii. The guys talked a little bit about that last night on the show, that it was kind of like a second bowl game, whatever year that was, in the early 2000s, where Wisconsin played at Hawaii in the final game of the regular season. So the team got to go out to Hawaii for like 5 days.
1: 1996.
2: That must have been a couple of times, because I remember watching one in the 2000s when I was younger, too. So it must have been more than once that the team went out to Hawaii and played. So that must be from one of those. I don't know which one. But yeah, that would have worked. I thought Coach might be wearing something like that, but I ended up going with the Hawaiian shirt last night, and everyone was getting after me a little bit. So now that has officially become the lucky shirt. So if Wisconsin, or as Coach said, when Wisconsin beats Notre Dame on Sunday night.
0: Slightly Lambeau bolder Field. Statement than his show colleague Jesse Nelson had made and gone semi-viral for.
2: Our show will be at the Hard Rock Casino Rockford next Tuesday for a two-hour special from 6 to 8 p.m. Come on out. Roll some dice with Coach. Watch us talk Badgers football, hopefully after a win against Notre Dame on Sunday night. That's Tuesday night next week at Hard Rock Casino Rockford. And I was told if Wisconsin wins, I have to wear the lucky shirt again and probably keep running it back until Wisconsin loses. So that is what I've been signed up for.
1: Was it brought up right when you walked in the door about your shirt, or was it later on?
0: So, great question.
2: Coach was there. Cindy was there. We were the first to arrive. Tarek and Derek rolled in a little bit later. I could tell, especially Tarek Saleh, when he walked in, you could just see when he looked at me, there was he's got this smirk that he doesn't hide very well when he knows he wants to get after you for something. And he walked in and looked at me and just had this smirk from the get-go. I'm like, oh, maybe this was a little too bold to run out at the cabana last night. But we had a ton of fun.
1: Well, the real question, what did Cindy say? Because I will tell you this. I've known Cindy Alvarez for a long time. She is not one to mince words. She is going to say what's on her mind, and she'll say it very clearly. So did she mention anything, or did she wait for Tark to get after you before she chimed
2: Cindy in? Did not, that I recall, have any commentary on the shirt. She was also busy.
1: Maybe she liked it.
2: She was hosting all of us. She was the real one behind the operation, and so she was helping get Taco Tuesday all set up and making sure everybody knew where the drinks were and everything. She did a fantastic job. She runs everything over there. She does a fantastic job. So she did not offer any commentary on the shirt, which probably is worse than if she would have. That probably means she was keeping her thoughts to herself, which
1: that's not.
2: I don't know if that's where I wanted to be.
1: She's going to let you know. That's interesting. Okay.
0: I'm impressed that you have that shirt in your rotation. Like, I don't. Like, if we were to have a cabana night on the show, I don't have anything that would fit that. Like, I'm sorry that no one else participated, but
1: we all agree. If Wisconsin beats Notre Dame, we're wearing Hawaiian shirts on the show Tuesday.
0: I think
1: we can all agree.
2: I'll wear the lucky shirt all day Tuesday if Wisconsin beats Notre Dame.
1: I may have kept the 1996 or 7 Hawaiian Wisconsin. I don't know if I'll be able to find it.
2: You have our friends that inspired. In your closet somewhere?
1: No, it's not that exact one. The one that we wore, we all got issued Hawaiian shirts on that trip. Because that's what I love about Coach. You embrace it. You're going over there, embrace the whole deal, do the pig roast, do the whole bit. I think if I can, our friends at Inspired Closets coming to clean out our garage and get our house in order, it's probably in a box somewhere. So I will dig through and hopefully be able to find that shirt. And hopefully we'll be able to have to do this because Wisconsin pulls off one of the great upsets in college football history. And we'll do it on Tuesday. So I'll agree to doing that.
0: Jesse, this reminds me of the time that we did an event with Associated Bank, and it was me as the MC and Jordy Nelson and Randall Cobb, and we did it around Christmas time, and they wore ugly Christmas sweaters one year. So then the next year, it was again around Christmas time, so I came to the event wearing my ugly Christmas sweater, and the two of them and Devontae Adams, who joined the panel, all dressed in their normal clothes. So I was the only one up on the dais wearing an ugly Christmas sweater, which again made for entertainment for our partners and their Associated Bank customers, and certainly for Devontae Jordy and Randall. But yeah, that's at least you weren't in front of a crowd, I guess is my point. Like you were, you were in front of a live YouTube audience, yeah, but not in front of a crowd.
2: I mean, there was a small crowd of invited guests. There were five or six people who were hanging out at the cabana, in addition to all of us on the panel, Cindy included. There wasn't nobody there, but no, it was not like on stage.
1: Did you ambush Coach last night with anything?
2: I did not, but you will want to hear how the show ended last night. The full show is available on YouTube. Again, Sean Eichhorst stopped by, and we had a really intriguing conversation. I might have a couple more things we can play from him coming up here in the show. But this was how the show ended. So remember, Tausch, yesterday you said that I should pose to the fellas jumping in the pool if Wisconsin beats Notre Dame at Lambeau Field. You may recall you did say this, correct?
1: I did.
2: So I brought this up for the panel, Tarek and Derek and Barry and Sean Eichhorst, who was on with us at the end of the show. And so here is how that exchange went.
3: Art Tauscher did say that since we're doing the show at the cabana, if Wisconsin beats Notre Dame, when we come back here in another week or two, we all jump in the pool when we do the show.
4: We'll
3: Sean, would you
4: show
3: like
4: here.
3: To join us in that?
5: Where the hell is that camera? I'm going to turn that.
4: No. Tauscher's going in.
3: Swim shirt
4: he's
3: and all.
4: He's a big swim shirt. Everyone. Yeah. He's committing everyone. Tausch goes in, we eat.
6: There'll be no water left in the pool.
4: There you go.
1: Oh,
4: we're
1: about ready. Dang.
7: Oh, snap.
1: Oh, man. Man, I was just starting to say how much I like Sean Eichhorst and how I enjoyed what he's doing. I do appreciate Jesse bringing up, because I knew once I heard you say that, I knew that those things were going to be coming my way. And I'm all right with that. But to preemptively put the swim shirt into play, good call.
0: Yeah, well
1: and
0: done.
1: Yes, I am in. I will jump in the pool, swim shirt on, if Wisconsin beats Notre Dame. And you can have cameras running. I love that Engler smartly as a bigger guy. Now Derek's lost a bunch of weight. Looks great. He also recognized that. I thought that was a low blow by Sean. But hey, if we beat Notre Dame, we'll take it.
0: That was funny. Was Sean, you keep saying that Sean Eichhorst stopped by. Was he scheduled to appear, or did he just come and ring the doorbell and say, hey, I'm here. I heard there's a radio show being done here. I thought I'd hang out.
2: It's kind of like Mr. Rogers when the mailman stops by. You're like, oh, who's that
0: McFeely.
2: At the door? Hey, look at that. It's Wisconsin Director of Athletics, Sean Eichhorst. Yeah. This was pre-scheduled. We made sure we could accommodate his schedule. He did have a prior commitment also, so we weren't sure exactly when he was going to swing by. So we hung out a little longer on the YouTube stream last night to make sure.

0: we could get our full time with Sean when he did show up. He was great. And he hung out for a lot afterward. He is very nice. He is a very nice guy. Like, loves talking to everybody. After the show wrapped up, he's asking all of us about, like, our backgrounds and, you know, where we grew up and all that kind of, like, really getting to know us. Like, one-on-one. I was talking to him one-on-one for, like, 10 minutes after the show wrapped up last night. It got to the point. He asked, I'm going to blame him for this.
1: Oh, boy.
0: He asked enough follow-up questions to the point where I started telling him that I broadcast the high school bowling state championships on Bullstream TV.
2: Get out of here.
3: You brought up bowling?
2: I'll send you the link.
0: He asked. I when we got done with the conversation, I turned to him. I'm like, I feel silly, but he asked. Like, he asked where I grew up and what sports I played. And then, you know, I said I grew up in Muskego, and yeah, I played baseball, and I wasn't that good. And like, I rode the bench, and even as I got onto the high school team, I umpired for a while. And really, the great sport I was great at was bowling. And he's like, really? And he's
1: like, sport
0: and
1: I
0: he
1: was
0: asked
1: great
0: like
1: at.
0: Five follow ups, including, do you still roll them today? I think is what he said. Do you still roll them today? I said, well, no, I can't really commit to being in a league regularly, but.
3: What exactly do you ask about bowling? Did he say, did you ever have a 7-10 split like
0: no,
3: my grandma?
0: I didn't bring up my 299 game. I probably could have done that.
1: What are you going to go for that 300?
3: How about that
1: 9-pin?
3: Nine pin 300.
0: I could have brought that up. Yeah. But no, I mentioned
3: Jesse, does this now reinvigorate you to doing the charitable bowling thing that we mentioned a couple years ago? If Wisconsin beats Notre Dame, will you do the bowling bit where you have to try to bowl a 300, you reset if you don't get a strike. Are you signing up for that today?
0: All right. How about this? I don't know if I want to commit to exactly what I want to say, but I have an idea. Yes, I will commit to it. Yes, I will commit to it. The way you propose it is preposterous, so I don't want to do what you have suggested.
3: It's not preposterous.
0: If Wisconsin earns bowl eligibility here in 2026, since it's been a couple of years, if Wisconsin wins a sixth game and earns the right to go bowling, I will commit to doing the 300 challenge, and we will talk Ooh. About what that looks like.
3: At Stubby's.
2: At Stubby's.
0: I mean, there's a couple of places closer to where I live if we're going to do this the way I envision it. So I don't know. We can do a tour. I'd love to hit Alpine Lanes in Muskego. That's, you know, my home away from home. A couple places closer to where I live maybe would be in the cards. Tower Lanes in Beaver Dam. Great partner of ESPN Beaver Dam and WBEV. So we can do a little tour figuring
3: All
0: this
3: right.
0: thing out.
3: Yeah, now I'm that's, in. Jesse, great open. That is good stuff. I applaud you. You came up with a bowling idea. You talked to Eichhorst about bowling. Is there any part of you, and I know you're going to lie here, that wants to see the Wisconsin bowling program resurrect itself and you be the play-by-play for that bowling team?
0: I would be the play-by-play broadcaster and the head coach of the Wisconsin bowling program if they wanted me. I don't know if there is one or if there ever has
2: they
0: been.
2: They got to have a club team, don't they?
3: Sean listens to the show. This is very well. You could. What's the word? Manifest.
0: Yeah.
3: This to actually happen.
0: Well, Sean and I are tight now. We were hanging out last night at the cabana, so we can work on some things. We'll be in touch.
1: Quick, brief follow-up that I have for you about Sean Eichhorst. We'll save that coming up for a clip that you have from the conversation with him and Barry yesterday.
0: I did ambush him.
1: Cabana.
0: He got ambushed.
1: Okay, fair enough.
3: You kind of want to be known as an ambusher.
0: I do not. No, I do not.
3: It seems, Jesse, you love being the center of attention. Why do you run from it? You love ambushing.
0: No.
3: Why do you act like you just ambushed the greatest coach we've ever had at the University of Wisconsin? Now you're ambushing the AD. You are built to ambush.
0: I don't know if I appreciate it being said that way. What I will say is, I said this last year.
3: I don't know if I appreciate you setting me up for all those heavy set jokes that you know you did.
0: You said
3: when you were at
0: the
3: cabana.
0: I was just relaying your message to the fellas.
3: Yeah.
0: When I took over hosting the Barry Alvarez show last year, I said, like, we have a responsibility to talk about what's going on with the program and all facets of it. And I intend to do that as the host of the show and set the guys up to say what they would like to say. And Coach has been on board. Tarek and Derek have been on board. And Sean Eichhorst was on board last year. He basically took over hosting the show when he hopped on. He started asking Tarek and Derek questions like he was interviewing them. It was a great move by Sean when he hopped. It was fantastic. So props to him.
3: Hey, Jesse, why was the football coach shaking the vending machine?
0: Why?
1: Because he didn't have a quarterback.
3: He wanted his quarter back.
1: I want you to tell us about Pella Windows and Doors of Wisconsin.
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1: 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That's next. It's Wilde and Tausch.
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0: the big ambusher.
1: Jesse, you said something really interesting about Sean Eichhorst, and I mean, if he's talking to you long enough to find out about Bullstream TV and your illustrious bowling career, look, I don't want to kick.
2: Jason, do you think Jesse had that right there, and he somehow steered the conversation to bowling?
1: No, I'm not. I'm going to choose not to believe that. It's just a natural flow of the convo. Do you still roll the rock? I got a kick out of though, apparently.
3: I could not believe when I found myself in real time talking to him about Bullstream TV that I was talking to Sean Eichhorst about Bullstream TV. But there I was.
1: I guess I'm curious about this. And look, I like Chris McIntosh. We can criticize how his tenure went all you want. I'm not bashing him. But you know how most NFL teams, when they have one type of coach, then they hire the opposite type of coach. Like when the Vikings had Mike Tice and things were loosey-goosey, they hired Chili now. And when Ray Rhodes had things be kind of loosey-goosey, they hired Mike Sherman, right? Is Sean Eichhorst kind of the overcorrection, and I don't mean that in a bad way, of just, like he just... Like, I sent him a text after he was on the show, and that text chain went like 6 or 7 more texts. I was just thanking him. Like, he authentically really wants to engage with people. And is that, I guess my question is that something that Wisconsin Athletics needed to do better in that position? Because it sure seems like they hired the right guy, if that's how they view it.
2: Jesse?
3: I will say this, we've had some shows where, we've been out at different events and we've had the chance to talk with the athletic directors and coaches and people around the team and whatnot. And I would say my interaction with Sean Eichhorst last night afterwards, when he hung out at the cabana for a while, was by far the best experience I've had with anybody, from maybe, quite honestly, like anybody we've ever like done shows with. Like, it was awesome. Like, just hanging out with him. Like, he's just talking. And he's, you can tell he's a local.
1: You got to talk bowling with him.
2: You got to talk all your bowling and everything else.
3: I got to say what I wanted to say. Yeah. He made me feel important. And that was really cool. And that's his job, I think, is developing relationships like that. So he's going to be great at it.
2: So there is no doubt. And you can talk about the past as much as you want. There is no doubt that Sean Eichhorst is really good at this part of his job. Mm-hmm. And in the same respect that we judge athletic directors, basically, your football team needs to be good. So all of this is great. And I'm excited that Sean has immersed himself in the community. He's made Jesse's 100% right. Fans, when you're asking fans, businesses, donors to be a part of it, let them be a part of it. Make them feel like they're a part of it. And I guarantee you this, and I don't know if Jesse donates a dollar. I don't know. Doesn't matter. What I know is Jesse's a fan, and I'm certain his fandom and wanting Sean to be successful probably went up when he got in his car to drive home last night. I would bet that he now is looking. He wants the Badgers to be great regardless. Totally, but I would bet now he's going to feel just a smidge.

0: it's retail politics 101. And Sean Eichhorst is really good at that.
1: No doubt. All right. So, is Jesse, is this the question that you consider to be an ambush that we're going to play here?
2: I might have been exaggerating a little. I would not call this an ambush the way
1: you get a little carried away with your bowling and ambushing.
2: I ambushed Coach Alvarez last week, but we know how that played out. So I did not talk with Sean Eichhorst ahead of time about like what we were going to ask him or anything like that. And so the conversation just naturally flowed to the point where, you know, we've got Barry Alvarez and Sean Eichhorst sitting next to each other in the backyard at the cabana. There's a couple of things I wanted to ask them about the state of Wisconsin football and Wisconsin athletics.
1: So he has the main house, and then there's a separate cabana house on the property.
2: It's the backyard. Yeah,
1: okay. It's like a house.
2: No, it's like a hangout area. You got like it's a
1: cabana,
2: it's a lounge. Yeah, you know.
1: I've never been to a cabana.
0: You got a pool. You got a pool. You probably
1: haven't had a pool in like seven years.
0: You had a pool. Why are you always trying to downplay the fact you had a pool? Just enjoy the fact you had a pool. You can go to the above ground pool.
2: If you go to the Dells or you go to an all inclusive, like you can rent a cabana for the day.
1: Okay.
2: And you have like
0: so
2: you know,
0: if
2: TV
0: you say it's a cabana,
2: fridge.
0: You have to have a bed. There has to be a bed.
1: What?
0: If I'm a cabana,
1: like,
0: I think that's
1: not true at all.
0: If
1: no.
0: your wife
1: cabanas
0: is mad at you.
1: Have to have a bed.
0: No, they don't. Yes, they do. You have to be able to take a nap.
1: Yes.
0: All right. If you don't have a bed, you have to have a hammock.
2: It's got
0: to
2: have like
0: a. You have to have a hammock or a bed, something to sleep in.
2: It's got
0: to
2: have a couch, like a wicker couch with the nice cushions on it.
0: A pullout.
2: Yeah.
0: Maybe a pullout.
2: No, not a pull.
0: You have to be able to lay.
1: A wicker with the
2: cushions on it. Yeah, it's got
0: to
2: be weather friendly if it rains.
1: This is 100% my fault because I've never seen the Barry Cabana, and now I asked, and now we haven't heard from Sean Eichhorst, and I want to get to some Packers stuff, and I want. Speaking of former Badgers who I believe played for Barry Alvarez, we want to hear from Chris Ballard too. Wasn't he a holdover from the Don Morton era briefly at Wisconsin?
2: Got to bleep that one out if we're going to play that.
1: According to my rundown, you've already done that. All right, there's nothing to bleep here. The big ambusher with Wisconsin athletic director Sean Eichhorst at Barry Alvarez's cabana, which does not have a bed, last night on the Jesse Nelson Show featuring Barry Alvarez, Tarek Salah, and Derek Englund.
2: I asked, because the question is not included here, I asked a very short...
1: There's an upset.
2: I did not go with the Wildy School of Questioning. I asked a very short question, and my very short question was, I mean...
1: it's just superfluous. You didn't need to put that in there.
2: What do you expect from Wisconsin football in 2026? What do you want to see from Wisconsin football in 2026? That's what the question was. It was an important difference. What do you want to see from Wisconsin football in 2026? And here is how Sean Eichhorst answered that question.
3: A competitive group that is competitive game in, game out. I think week to week, just getting better, just fundamentally. You got to be physical. You got to be tough. You got to be resilient. All those things that great teams and great coaches talk about. But we know what good football looks like, and I just want to see that. And I know Luke does too. He's working his butt off, his staff. I think they've... they've had a good fall camp. I've watched a fair amount of practices. I know Coach and a lot of folks here have as well. I'm still getting to know the players and the coaches, but I like what I see. They look efficient in practice. Doesn't seem like they're wasting a lot of time. I got a chance to watch some of the mock practice on Sunday. Just, you know what good football is looking like. The units are in sync. They know what they're doing. They're getting lined up. All those other kind of things. So I'm really excited to see what that looks like come Sunday night as the rest of us are. I think the guys, I get a chance to see them at trading table quite a bit. It's a good group of guys. They're together. There's leadership there. I think they know what it is that's in front of them. So I just want to see a good competitive brand of football. We just got to be competitive.
1: You got to be more than competitive, right? Like, you got to win.
0: Well, I'm sure the big ambusher followed up with that.
1: Not necessarily on Sunday, but certainly throughout the course of the season, being competitive is not going to be sufficient. And I, Sean.

0: knows that. We all know that. Jesse, you wanted to play this clip. What did you think of the answer?
1: It sounded to me like a guy who either has not made up his mind on the future for Luke Fickell or somebody who has confidence in Luke Fickell leading the program. That's what it's that's what it sounded like to me. It didn't sound like he came into this thinking, all right, this is going to be 1 year and we're going to move on from this guy and we're going to reset this football operation. It sounds like he believes that Luke Fickell still has the qualities of being a successful college football head coach, and Minnesota would be a great spot to be at the end of the 2026 college football season.
0: I can agree with everything you said there. We'll see if that actually comes to fruition. Now, you said Barry chimed in after this?
1: Yeah, I mean, I got both of these guys sitting here at the same table in the backyard. So then I said, Coach, what do you think? What do you want to see from Wisconsin football in 2026? So I asked him the same question. Here's what he said.
2: You want to see improvement. As a coach, week to week, you want to see improvement. So if I'm on the outside looking in, you've got all week to see what. And you're dissecting it a hell of a lot more than I did during the week. You know, I watch the game, then I go home. I might watch a replay, and that's it. They watch it all week, and they break it down. All your coaches are doing it. I want to see improvement. I want to see each phase improve in what they had issues with. If you have the same issue coming up week after week after week, you got problems. Either your guys can't do what you're asking them to do, or you're teaching it wrong, you know. So figure that out. I want to see improvement, and you know, the results will take care of themselves.
0: That I thought was a little bit stronger, right? I mean, he's basically saying if you're not getting week to week improvement, it's a coaching issue. So all right, well, we will see how the season plays out. It begins on Sunday night at Lambeau Field against the Notre Dame Fighting Irish, an Irish home game. Neither of them will get to use the home locker room of the Green Bay Packers, but nevertheless, they have that extra locker room, so they'll be ready to go. Packers don't start the season until the following Sunday, and they do it in Minnesota. Tausch, I don't know if you've started the project yet. I haven't heard any updates on it, but I know that Outdoor Living Unlimited is in the design of your new backyard, and you're very excited about it.
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1: I want to hug you. 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
3: For you to say that the fans are disrespectful, quite frankly, is audacity on a level that I didn't even know existed. You have only played 19 games for this franchise, not only because of injury, which is outside of your control, but because you served an 11-game suspension because of actions that were in your control. The fans were put in an impossible position. Cleveland Browns fans are incredibly loyal. They love their city. They love this franchise. It's an emotional conundrum for you to have to abandon that because the team elected to push their morals to the side and bring this guy in because they thought that he would be good at football. When he wasn't good at football at all, they have every right to let him and let this organization know how they feel. 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

Indianapolis Colts general manager very often on this show, but usually it's because whether it was Ryan Grigson bemoaning the fact that Andrew Luck's onerous contract prevented him from putting together a good offensive line, or it was Chris Ballard acknowledging that while he was put on that committee for the search for the new athletic director, he never heard from anybody, which was interesting.

0: It's got to be pretty significant, or he's got to say something of note. And Chris Ballard yesterday said something of note, discussing this concept of the get cut by an NFL team, go back to college, like Thornton Mellon on the UW campus back in the late 80s. Here is Chris Ballard. Jesse, are you sure you've bleeped this?
1: I did.
0: Okay. If it does, if this word comes through, it is all on you.
1: You're going to hear the first syllable of the word, and you're going to freak out a little bit, but it's not. You're not going to hear the word, so we're good.
0: This is like Ashton doing that commercial for...
1: For Bruner Realty, fixed by Bruner.
0: Right. Yeah. Yes, where he bangs his thumb with the hammer. Okay, here we go. Here is Chris Ballard discussing the concept of returning to college football after not making it with an NFL team in camp.
2: No, that's the stupidest shit I've ever heard. Your entire life, I know I'll catch crap for this, but your entire life, you fight to get up to the NFL. Okay, but now we're going to go back. Okay, that makes a lot of freaking sense.
0: First of all, I don't necessarily fully agree. I understand what he's saying. What was the laugh that he delivered there?
3: Do we need the Riddler laugh.
0: Do we need to replace Kay Adams?
3: Yeah, put that laugh in the laugh track, Jell, along with Kay Adams. That's exactly what I was thinking, Jason. So you're probably wondering, we got a lot of Packers stuff. We got Packers things to discuss. They're all good laughs. Kawhi Leonard's laugh was good. That should also be on this list.
0: Yeah, Jesse, put yourself, go to as well. That would be great. Okay, I think we're done.
3: Oh, we're done? Okay.
0: Yeah, you can comment now.
1: Your point, Mr. Tauscher. So,
0: the floor is yours.
3: Here's what listen, man, I want you to speak your mind, but what Ballard said there is completely hypocritical. The NCAA set these rules in place. The NFL has used the NCAA as a feeder system for years, and while I agree with the principle of what he's saying, I don't think you should go back to college. Once you go to the pros, I think there's a five-year. That's not where we're at. When I played college football, those days are gone. It is now professional sports. The guys are getting paid millions of dollars to play, and it's just completely BS that a GM, which, by the way, if he gets fired and gets offered a job in college, is he going to be all right saying, you can't go from the NFL to college? Is a coach going to do that? So spare me this whole, oh, holier than thou BS. If guys get cut and don't have a job and can go make $1.5 million playing college football, they should. And it's the NCAA and college football. Get your blank together. Don't put this on the kids or anybody else. It's complete. It's foolishness. Because I've never heard anybody argue when Nick Saban went from and quit on his team to go coach Alabama or LSU, wherever he went. I don't remember all this outrage about that. So
0: you're right.
3: Spare me all the sanctity or whatever that word is I'm looking for.
0: Sanctimony.
3: Because it's all BS, man. You're allowed to do it. Does it mean it's the right thing to do? No. But I certainly would rather have a college kid or a kid that tried to make it in the pros and didn't want to keep playing and can go make a bunch of money. I'd rather that than a coach quit on his football team in the middle of a season to go do it. That I know. So I don't think you should be 30 years old playing college football. I don't. But this isn't college football in its purest form.
0: No.
3: This isn't 4 and 5 years. They want to get it that way, and I hope they do, because I think that's the best thing for college football. But as we're sitting here now, to sit here and everybody get up in arms, I'm not a Lane Kiffin fan. I don't like how Lane Kiffin approaches things. But the kids and the players, I want them to go earn money, and I want them to, if they don't make it, what they should go and

0: what, they can only go get, like, a medical services job? They can't go back when the law allows them to do it because you didn't have the foresight to get in front of this? I heard this. I loved the laugh. I liked all about it. But someone explain to me the difference of a coach, general manager, scout, anyone. They can go from pros back to college and nobody blinks? But then a player does it and it's shame on them? I'm not on board with that. Oh, but up in arms. How the hell can you do that? Oh, nobody said a word about that. And by the way, they stunk. Mike Lombardi. So, Ballard, listen, you're a Wisconsin guy. I like you. You have a lot of Wisconsin guys in Indy, and you're just the guy that I heard the quote from. There's, I'm sure, others that feel this way.
1: Yeah, you're right.
0: Where were you when Mike Lombardi got hired for a job to go back to college?
1: Mm-hmm.
0: What, because that's an adult job? Let me tell you something. The boys playing college football, they're being asked to be adults now. You don't pay people $1.5 million. Oh, that's cute. You get a scout. Like, those days are gone. We don't have to say that they are, but they are. Mm-hmm. So I want the same energy on all of this then, if we're going to do this. And you can laugh all you want about it. That's fine. It's cute. Fix it or don't sit here and chastise the ones that are doing it.
1: I watched this clip as well, and I'm not here to blow sunshine at you, but I didn't think of this angle, and you're 1,000% right. It's a complete double standard to suggest that. Like, if for some reason, let's use Chris Ballard as an example, right?
0: He's on the hot seat. Indianapolis doesn't win this year. He gone.
1: Right, and maybe Wisconsin.
0: And you're telling me he'll
1: brings him in to be the GM.
0: Whatever it might be, he won't do it, right?
1: You spent your whole life working to get to the NFL, and then you go back to college. Yeah, it's a great point. You absolutely nailed that.
0: They're kids. They need it more than the adults do.
1: Mm-hmm.
0: This is their dream, and they're finding a way to get paid while maybe giving themselves a chance to get better so they can make it in the NFL. Because I don't think there's a minor league system.
2: I don't like your comparing Belichick or Saban. Because
0: I don't care.
2: There's
0: what?
2: No. There's fair. There's no.
0: Well, no. I know what
2: coaches
0: you're going to say.
2: Administrators don't have eligibility requirements that they're theoretically supposed to follow.
0: Neither do these guys, or they would be there, Jell.
2: Understand, but there are rules. It's just
0: no, you don't understand.
2: The courts have gotten involved, and they're changing those rules.
0: Jesse, I'm not saying Ron Dayne is going to come back and run because he's only it's not what a 50-year-old dude. You either can do this job or you can't. By the way, administration, a lot of times you can't do the job and you don't get it. Playing is, hey, it's cutthroat. You think Lane Kiffin's going to go pick up some bum that can't play? Of course he can't. He's not.
1: Yeah.
0: So continue your argument, Jesse. I'm all for pushback. I want your pushback, but I don't think you're going to sway me on this.
1: Jesse, the floor is
0: sway
1: yours.
0: Me.
1: I'll let you know.
0: Sway me.
2: That's pretty much the extent of my argument. I mean, there's just countless examples of administrators, and like you can be a professor who is a professional in an industry, and then after you're done working in whatever that field is, you go and become a teacher. Like, can Jason not go and teach a class at UW Green Bay because he's been a professional journalist? Like, that doesn't make any sense.
1: That's not the same.
0: I don't think what Taj is saying is the same either.
1: No, wait. Okay. The example would be then that I go and write for the student newspaper. That would be the example, which I'm not going to do.
0: Being a professor, you're going back doing a job at a college. That is meant for entry level job. I don't know, right? We don't know.
1: I don't think that. Not just because it involves me. I don't think that's the same.
0: I'm not doing the same job that I'm doing now. I'm not teaching now.
2: Well, neither is Bill Belichick.
0: If you want to say you go teach at a college and then you go teach fourth grade, I guess you could say that. But there's no like professional teaching level above college, right?
1: So I think that's a flawed argument. I don't really care, like Tausch said, about your pushback.
2: And athletics is not the real world. And so there are rules

0: One of the final Brewers weekend series of the season is a big one. 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
1: Which is fair is that professional athletes aren't really college students. They're college athletes. And that's where things have gotten lost and what all these discussions about NIL and transfer portal and eligibility have gotten to.
2: We need to get to playing trivia. It is Wisconsin geography.
3: I'll say this. I haven't been swayed one iota by anything Jesse just said.
1: I didn't expect you to be.
2: I did not think it was an effective argument, but I appreciate the professorship that I don't actually have yet being brought into the equation. Now, let's play trivia. Jesse, what caller would you like for Wisconsin Geography Wednesday before Tausch tells us about Pierce Manufacturing?
1: There are 18 teams in the Big Ten, and there might be some players who end up with 18 years of college eligibility. So let's do caller 18.
2: Caller 18 right now, 844-770-3776, 844-770-3776. Caller 18 plays trivia after Tausch tells us about Pierce.
3: Indeed, 25 years later, we still climb so they are never forgotten. 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

0: 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They threw up the signal.
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0: If you tuned in for updates on Tucker Kraft, who had some very interesting things to say yesterday, updates from the Josh Jacobs situation, talked to Jordan Love for a while yesterday. He will not be taking over the play calling in-game after he called the plays for Kyle McCord last Friday night. Well, we'll get to that in the 10 o'clock hour, especially the Kraft stuff. Because I thought he showed frustration for really the first time. I thought that it was palpable that he's annoyed. So we'll get into that coming up. We'll play trivia next, but I want to remind you again, Gruber Law Offices, they care about all the things that we care about, right? 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
0: Now, I respect this guy a ton, not only because of his coaching acumen, but because he's getting right back up on the horse. The question I have is, kind of feel partially responsible, even though I didn't write the questions. He did not emerge to reach the finals of our trivia tournament of champions, and I was the one he took my questions. So does he really want me asking questions again today in Wisconsin Geography Wednesday trivia? It is our buddy Coach Aaron Mack. Coach, how are you?
2: Boys, good. Got to get back on the horse.
0: Yeah, got to flush it, right? 24-hour rule. You flush it, now you're back.
2: Studied the tape. I can't be involved in the championship tomorrow, so I got to wash this away today, hopefully.
0: All right, well, good luck. The category is Wisconsin Geography. Question number one is this. It feels like a long time since I got to say this, so I'm very excited to do so. Latitudinally, which of these Wisconsin cities is located farthest north? Farthest north, is it Dobbs, Even, or Keel? great use of Chris Ballard's laughter.
2: Let's go with Keel, baby.
0: There are no, those are fictional places in Wisconsin, Dobbs.
3: To my knowledge,
0: Even.
3: Yes. I guess I did not look it up. I don't know if the city of Even, Wisconsin is further north than Keel.
0: I think Dobbs is unincorporated. It's not far from Presque Isle. All right, question two. That is not ever going to get old. I'm sorry, Kay Adams. We bid you a fond farewell. You've been replaced. Question two, Coach, is this. Which Wisconsin city is home to a WIAC university? Or am I supposed to say that WIAC?
3: WIAC. They prefer WIAC.
0: WIAC. WIAC University, nicknamed the Titans. Is it Eau Claire, Platteville, or Oshkosh?
2: Oshkosh.
0: My two basketball coaches, they're both gone
4: now. Getting that past Coach Mack.
3: No. Coach Mack, that's a layup. So others might not have had an easy time with that. Coach Mack, it was
4: easy for some.
3: Luck of the draw.
4: Yep.
0: All right, Coach Mack, opportunity to do something you did not do earlier in the week, and that is go three for three. I just wanted to hear the cackle again. Here it is. Here we go. In which of these Wisconsin cities can you find the National Mustard Museum? Is that located in Richland Center, Middleton, or Cedarburg?
2: Home of the Cardinals, Middleton.
0: I usually judge these questions based on whether they would stump me. And if they're good enough to stump me, they're good questions, because it doesn't take much to stump me. I'm not good at trivia. I feel like this was kind of a breeze. You needed a cupcake on the schedule after the semifinals, Coach, and you got one. You were 3 for 3. You got 4 entries into tomorrow's drawing, or Friday's drawing.
2: It's kind of like a get-right game.
0: Yeah, exactly. A get-right game of trivia. Coach, we appreciate you, buddy. Thanks for playing.
2: Hey, love you guys. Good seeing you.
5: Bye. Love you guys.
0: Is Will D. and Tausch Trivia, presented by Cousin Subs. 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
0: We'll run our game into the 10 o'clock hour. We'll do that in 2 minutes. So stick around. It's Will D. and Tausch.
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11: The 10 o'clock hour of Wilde and Tausch, as it often does, gets underway late. So let's get to it. Packers tight end Tucker Kraft spoke yesterday. Now, if you need a little bit of historical understanding, I did outline how Sterling Sharp went about his business way back in 1994, which was so long ago, it was even before I started covering the team. But he basically, the eve of the opener, told the Packers, look, I'm not playing this year unless you do something with my contract. Ron Wolf was the GM. I don't think Ron Wolf went to his Hall of Fame induction. Maybe he did. He certainly did not do a whole lot. Maybe they buried the hatchet at some point. But Ron Wolf was really pissed because at that point, he was largely the Packers' passing game. He had set the NFL record with 108 receptions in 1992 and then had 112 receptions in 93. And on the verge of the 1994 season, he hung his team out to dry. Tucker Kraft gave us his word yesterday that he will not be doing that. Here he is in the locker room after practice.
14: I will be on the field to play for the Green Bay Packers, regardless of any contract situation, because I love this team, and you can't replicate this locker room anywhere else in the NFL.
11: Tausch, he talked a lot about his teammates, and that we'll get into some of the other aspects that he talked about. But I found myself thinking he is choosing his words the way he's choosing them. And he mentions Goody and Russ Ball directly a little bit later in the conversation. But this is the least surprising. This is the Tucker craftiest Tucker Kraft quote you could have expected, right? There was no way on earth he was going to be pulling a Sterling Sharp.
15: Now, you could, and, you know, when we got in our little argument or you got all angry with me last week and how that all played out, it was, I understand how Tucker Kraft's mind works. He is a football player. He wants to be a great teammate, and what has made him one of the best tight ends in football is his mentality. And it's really hard to go away from that. And in business, sometimes you have to do those things in order to get what you're looking for. I just sense that that was not going to be the case. And I don't know, you know, should Green Bay pay him what he wants? Yeah, in a perfect world, that's how it goes. I'm not going to relitigate all of those conversations, but you're right. This is not anything anyone that has seen him play understands how he's worked. He's got an underdog mentality. He played at a smaller school. He played really well, and he's had to continue to prove how good of a football player he is. Now he knows he is, and he wants to be paid the way he knows how good of a football player he is. And the Packers are trying to protect themselves. They want to give as little amount of guaranteed money as they have to. And when you don't threaten your services, and the Packers know that they're going to have their guy playing at a high level out there in that opener, it makes the urgency of trying to get something done less. Like, that's just that's human nature. So nothing he said there surprises me.
11: Mm-hmm.
15: Do I think that they will still come to terms? I do, because I think the Packers want this done for a lot of reasons. And I think Tucker Kraft wants it done for a lot of reasons. And this is the hard part of the negotiation, is getting over the finish line. Whether or not that happens or not, we don't know. But what we do know, and Tucker just told us, he is going to be ready to play. And I don't think there's going to be a ton of restrictions. And with the tight end room the way it is, you traded for two guys that have never taken a snap in Green Bay. Tucker Kraft's going to be out on that field a bunch. On that Sunday, and whether or not the contract is done or not, he has chosen not to play hardball and to not go down the Sterling Sharp route, which I don't ever advocate someone doing what Sterling did.
11: Right.
15: I think you play that game throughout camp, and you do it kind of how Jordan Love did, and we'll see how it all shakes itself out, but nothing is surprising about what I just heard from Tucker Kraft.
11: All right. I tend to believe, like you do, that they will eventually come to an agreement before the September 13th opener. Today is September 2nd, so that's 11 days away. I said this yesterday, I think, to Homer or maybe to Molly and Jim. I can't remember. I remember David Bakhtiari signing his first extension. Everybody remembers the second one, his third contract, because he then tears his ACL, and we know how that went. But I remember him signing his first extension, his second contract. He was in a hotel room in Jacksonville, Florida, on the eve of the 2016 regular season opener against the Jaguars. I mean, talk about 11th hour before you play a game. That's how that worked, right? Could that happen again at some, you know, hotel near the Mall of America? Maybe. But we'll have to wait and see. I do think he made an interesting tack on the idea of perhaps playing out the season. We'll talk about that next, but I want to play this answer that he gave me, because, again, you can say there's no hard feelings, but that doesn't mean there aren't hard feelings, that this has played out the way it has. I asked Tucker yesterday, and he was great. I mean, I thought he was extremely forthcoming, and you could also sense his frustration with how he spoke. It wasn't just what he said, but how he said it. But I asked him about if there might be any acrimony creeping in here because it's taken as long as it has. Here is how that went.
16: Okay. I understand how you feel about your teammates and how important they are to you. But when something plays out the way this has to this point, contract-wise, there can be some acrimony or frustration. You're a human being. Is there a little bit of a frustration that it hasn't been taken care of already, regardless of how you feel about playing for your teammates?
14: I thought about it in that lens early on. You know, I was excited to get it started, and then when it started, it almost just kind of stopped at the same time, especially with, you know, my mindset and my involvement in training camp. So looking at it now, like, I can't be upset because, you know, every team, every GM does this to almost every player, you know, like, It's just a game of back and forth, and my job, my responsibility is to focus on the Minnesota Vikings.
11: Every GM does this to almost every player. Maybe, but again, he, as he outlined during our conversation, he has done everything that they would have wanted him to do and has held up his end of the donkey. And look, I am not trying to be Chicken Little. I know people say I like drama and whatever else. That's fine. Go ahead and say it. But I can tell you from his affect standing next to him yesterday, there is a frustration. And you will hear it, I think, in the next answer we're going to play in the next segment. Because I think he thought this would be done by now. And he thought if he did the things that are quote-unquote the right things and not played hardball, that they would say, hey, we're going to take care of you. You're doing things the right way. We don't want to replay the Devontae Adams situation. We're going to get this done. And maybe they still will. There are still 11 days before the season begins. But what happens if they begin the season without him having gotten his extension? And at what point might he say, fine, I'm just going to play out the year then? We'll talk about that coming up after Tausch talks about how much MoMA has helped him in his recovery with his knee issue.
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0: We'll get to Uncle Homer coming up next as part of our celebratory 10 for 10 series. 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But first, I do want Tausch to hear this exchange. The question wasn't great, but the answer I thought was very telling, especially the initial few words that Tucker Kraft says here. Is there a point where you say, fine, I'm just going to play out the year? That was basically the crux of the question. Here's Tucker Kraft and that exchange yesterday.
1: Is there a point where you can get to where you say, look, I'm not going to get any cheaper. As long as I stay healthy, I'm not going to get any cheaper.
2: Well, I think...
1: play out the entire year and then go to put yourself in that position.
2: Those are details that I'm not willing to divulge at the moment. But the plan for me is stay in this organization. And I would love for everyone to be on the same page when it comes to that and into my negotiations. I say it over and over again. Everyone knows my stance, but I only get one crack at an extension like this. You know, I want the best for what I can get. I put it all out there. You know, every single clip, check downs that I turn into 15 to 20. You know, it's just I just have to remain consistent.
0: Tausch, when you hear that, what do you think?
3: Yeah, it makes me believe that the Packers are not giving him the amount of guaranteed money that he wants. Mm-hmm. And I don't know what Tucker is saying behind the scenes, but my guess is that it is going to only cost them more as this continues to unfold. So getting that happy medium, which is what I've been talking about this whole time, is where I think both sides want to come down. But there's no doubt he's frustrated.
0: Thank you.
3: You can feel that. I think he feels like, man, I'm doing everything you want. I'm being a good teammate. I'm a leader. I work mm-hmm. my butt off. You're saying all these things publicly, but you're not showing me with the finances. And eventually, they will, or Tucker will take a little bit less, or it'll get played out. And how it all ends up shaking out is going to be completely up to Tucker. As long as he doesn't get hurt. And that is always the big risk you take in these situations. So Tucker Kraft, really wisely, what I liked hearing there is he knows this is his best crack at a big chunk of money. This is your elevator years where, you know, you're not 30. You're not in the you're just getting hit into your peak, and you want to get paid like that. And he hasn't just taken whatever has been offered to him. They're working that part of it. And the Green Bay Packers are probably slowly trying to get him and convince him that this is the best thing for him and his team when that guaranteed money starts coming up. But obviously where they're sitting right now is not where Tucker Kraft wants that contract to look like when he does sign it.
0: Yeah, the line that stuck out to me was, I would love for everyone to be on the same page when it comes to that and my negotiations. That would imply that they are definitely not on the same page. That's just
3: so how frustrated. I mean, you've talked to Tucker weekly. How frustrated do you think he's gotten?
0: I think this is the first time where I feel like his frustration kind of bubbled to the surface and it came out a little bit. I mean, at another point, you know, he says, you know, I don't blame Goody and Russ, they're just doing their jobs. Anytime you say, hey, he's just doing his job, that's, to me, that's code for, I don't really like how he's doing his job. And he's treating this like it's less personal than it is to Tucker. That's how I took that. I don't think there's any question he's frustrated. He was probably frustrated before, and he just hit it better. And again, this could all be moot. A week from now, on a Wednesday, the first, you know, hard practice of the week leading into the Vikings game, he could have his new contract and everything is puppy dogs and ice cream and seashells and balloons. I get it. But I deal in the here and now. And today, after talking to him yesterday, I will tell you he is frustrated. Mm-hmm. And I, as I have said, when we argued the way we did, I just, again, whatever the gap is on the guaranteed money, my argument is simply, if there is someone that it's worth the risk on guaranteeing a little bit more of a deal in an era when the salary cap is the way it is, and you were able to carry $41 million of dead cap money from Aaron Rodgers, you can probably handle and massage your cap to be able to take $10 more million that is guaranteed in his contract or whatever that. I don't know what the number is that they're far apart on. But he is definitely getting irritated. And I saw this with Davante Adams. I have told that story many times. I don't have to retell it. But he would have been a Packer for life if they had given him what he believed to be a fair offer during training camp in 2021. And he got so mad, he's like, look, we're done negotiating. I'm not doing it. And then he went out and had an unbelievably good season. And if Tucker Kraft does that.
3: Did someone ask him if the negotiations are off the table once the Viking game tips off?
0: Somebody did ask if there is a point where he would cut off negotiations. He also said that, because remember, earlier in this process, he had told us that as he was going through this, he wanted to be kept up to date. He wanted Jack Beck, to his agent, to be telling him about updates. He did not say that he wants that anymore. If he was asked at one point if he feels valued, that's when he said, I have no animosity towards Goody or Russ. They're just doing their job, and I'm going to continue to do mine. But he did not flat out say that he will not negotiate during the season. So that is not on the table. But
3: so let me ask you this. Had he said, I am not suiting up, I will go do my workouts, but I am not putting pads on until I get a new deal. Does he have a new deal?
0: If he had said that at like the start of camp.
3: He said it in July, whatever day camp opened. He said, I'm going to continue to rehab my knee, but I am not. Me and my team have discussed it. We're not doing anything. Till my new deal's done, I'm not putting pads on.
0: I'll work, yes.
3: I'll rehab. I'm going to be here. I agree. And that's the hard part of this business, because there is no doubt Tucker wants to be a great teammate and a leader.
0: Right.
3: And he does not want he is a worker. He is a chip-on-the-shoulder worker. He is not looking that this is a business, I think, because it feels like to me he wants to do all the right things, and you're anticipating and hoping that everybody else does the right thing too. And that can still happen. But the cold, hard truth of the NFL is it is brutally tough. The business side of it is hard. And unless you withhold services, and that's what you and I were arguing about, if you're doing it this way, it's going to be harder to come to terms where you feel great about it. It's going to be easier for the team to. That's just the reality of the situation. And you don't have to get mad about it. We don't have to argue and fight about it. But for Tucker to come out and say, I'm going to be up there, I'm going to compete my butt off against Minnesota, that's what Green Bay wants. They want him to, and then we'll work it out. And yeah, the price will go up and we'll pay it. But if you want the deal done prior to taking on more risk, you have to do it a different way. And I just don't think Tucker's going to go down that road. And that's what makes Tucker Kraft a great football player. So we'll see how it all shakes out.
0: Yeah, I don't love a world where you get penalized, essentially, for doing the right thing. Because he's doing the right thing.
3: We'll see if he's doing the right thing.
0: Well, he's doing the right thing as a teammate.
3: He's doing the right
0: and
3: thing for his team.
0: Right.
3: For the teammates,
0: correct.
3: Absolutely. Yeah. For him personally, we'll see. Hopefully he is.
0: Tausch, I do know he also purchased a new home. 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
3: Absolutely. 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
0: He is the GOAT of Wisconsin sports talk, and he's doing fine. I won't even ask him how he's doing today. You can hear him every weekday on the Homer Hour. I join him on Tuesdays, Wednesdays, and Thursdays, and he is the voice of Marquette men's basketball on the Yuengling guest hotline. It is Steve the Homer. True Homer, good morning. How are you?
2: I'm fine. How are you?
0: I'm good, thanks.
2: All right. Now, I just want to clear everything up. There's not a person in the state of Wisconsin that should worry 1 second. Tucker Kraft will not miss a game, but Tucker Kraft will sign an extension with the Green Bay Packers, and I will bet any amount of money that Tauscher wants to take the opposite side. There is absolutely no reason to worry, not even the slightest bit. It is everything that you both have said is accurate, but people need to know. 5%, it would be zero, but I can't do zero. No, 5% that he will miss a game. He's gonna not miss a game, and he's gonna sign an extension, guaranteed.
1: Well, there, I don't think there's any doubt, unless there's an injury that happens. He's not gonna miss any games. He said that.
2: Right.
1: But if you're, hey Homer, let me ask you this: if you're the Packers,
2: he's gonna sign a long-term deal with the Packers. Done. Next
1: when?
2: Question. I don't care
1: well,
2: when.
1: Before the Viking
2: what
1: game.
2: Does it make
1: before Minnesota.
2: I don't care. Well,
1: okay.
2: What difference
1: well, then
2: does
1: what
2: it make?
1: What are you bringing it up
2: tell
1: for?
2: Tell me what difference.
1: If you don't care, what are you bringing it up for?
2: Because all the discussion makes people worried that he won't. And he will. When does it matter if he doesn't miss a game? Who cares
1: well,
2: when
1: it matters to Tucker.
2: Well, fine. I'm now Mother Teresa caring about Tucker? No. If Tucker was that upset, he wouldn't play a game. He'd miss a game. He will not miss a game, and he will sign an extension. Done. Doesn't mean you can't talk okay. about it, but when it's talked about, people should understand that's the underlying point. Don't worry
1: well,
2: about it. Wonder
1: hey, Homer, we've had
2: want.
1: This discussion. Yeah. Homer, we've had this discussion. Jason and I had it last week. I think we're nobody is arguing he's not going to play. But Jason's point has been Tucker is now getting more and more I don't want to put words in your mouth. Buckle up, Homer. I don't want to put words in your mouth, Jason. He is on edge. He is frustrated.
2: Fine.
1: I want my players happy.
2: Now we're not talking about an extension. We're talking about if it's going to affect his play. You know. I know.
1: It won't.
2: Jason knows.
1: No,
2: it will not. Right. So then why is it an issue?
1: Because we want him signed for a long time and happy, and it seems as if, and I think Jason's point on this has been, he is a core player that does everything the right way, take care of him. I think they will, but I don't think it's going to be to the degree that he wants it to be. That's what the negotiation is. That's why it's getting dicey.
2: No.
1: And I don't know how that's going to play.
2: Yeah. He must agree or he wouldn't sign with whatever they offer.
1: Yeah, I agree. No, okay. I don't even know why are you. Yeah, nobody's arguing with
2: because
1: you.
2: In the discussion, everybody needs to know there is absolutely no reason to worry that he will miss a game or not sign an extension. All the other stuff is important and nice to talk about. That, when you start the discussion about Tucker Kraft, that must be what you lead with. Otherwise, people will worry more than they should.
1: No, we did lead with all that. But
2: I don't
1: there
2: think
1: are,
2: so, but that, there, I wasn't listening. I'm like you.
1: No, we did. We led with that. Okay. We said he's going to be playing in Minnesota. And my point was, if he wanted to get the big boy contract that he wants, the only way to get it now is by withholding his services during camp and not going through all of it. But he didn't go down that route. And now this is how it's playing out. That was my point.
2: Right. But he's going to sign, so it really doesn't matter.
0: Yeah, I love it when you say things with absolute authority. You may very well turn out to be right. Like you were about, hey, get to Pfizer Forum and see and see Giannis before he's gone. But I just, I don't.
1: 2 years ago, he said that too.
0: It was still the right advice.
1: He was 2 years early, but he was right.
2: It was also accurate information.
0: Sure.
1: But it was 2 years early.
2: If they'd have let him go. No, it was a year early, and he would have left at the end of that year. As we've looked back, the Knicks made the offer.
1: It was closer to 2 years early.
2: 100% accurate. 100% accurate. It was 1 year early.
0: Yes. I just.
2: It might have been 105% accurate. I have to check.
0: If I may,
2: sure.
0: Did you say the same thing about Davante Adams in 2021?
2: Did not.
1: He did. Oh, you did.
0: I think you might have.
2: There's no way.
1: I think
2: there's
1: he
2: absolutely
1: did.
2: Absolutely no way. No.
1: How about Ty Summers? Did you say it about Ty Summers?
0: Didn't know much about him, but I liked everything about him.
2: I don't. Whatever. Okay. Just keep coming back. Why don't you say I said Ricky Weeks would be in the Hall of Fame? That's my worst prediction ever. So.
0: What about that Churio thing about he didn't walk enough?
2: That's still a problem. It will prevent him from being a superstar. Yes, still a problem. You can look up the players that he's now matching up with and.
0: Mickey Mantle?
2: Yes, joke. To be against the law. Ted Williams, the other ones, it's just a farce. He's not even that high. I mean, again, Justin Hudson, he's going to be a very good player. But his inability with play discipline will limit how good he was. I said then, and I would say now, that if you had another star young player, I would have traded him for that player because of that limitation with Churio. He's also not a very good outfielder, but it's not like he's bad, but, you know. I mean, the kid from the Cubs, while he's nuts, is what you hope for. And he's not that and never will be.
0: Okay. I'm glad we've covered all this ground. I understand now your position on Tucker Kraft. I would just say I think you have to be careful because when you start to get players frustrated – And they're going to be less willing to compromise when they start to get pissed off. And I know it's business, not personal, but then it starts to
2: tag him.
1: They can franchise tag him.
0: And then it becomes.
2: It could have happened with Davante. It cannot happen with Tucker Kraft because you know who and what he is.
0: Yeah.
1: And he's young enough. They're going to pay him. It's just it's the structure of what they're paying him is what the holdup is here.
2: Well, we agree he's going to get paid, so we can move on.
1: I totally agree.
2: Yeah,
1: I don't know why you came in guns blazing telling people what we had a very good, thorough discussion about it, and we both said he's going to play against Minnesota. So I don't know what you're getting mad at us about telling us shouldn't misinform our fans that they're not going to play.
2: If you thought I was mad at you, I apologize. I oftentimes don't realize how fragile you are, but I'm working on it.
1: That's true. That's true. Fragile.
2: I do want to be aware that I want to be because I want to be the Barry Alvarez interpreter. Barry Alvarez.
1: Again,
2: people need to understand. Wisconsin is no better than they were before Barry Alvarez showed up. They're the same school, same thing. They became great because of one man, Barry Alvarez. Just like Marquette hasn't been the same since that one man, Al McGuire, left. And for anybody to think that all of a sudden Wisconsin has changed, no. It's all about the people. He was historically special. So my point is, he's in a bit of a difficult situation because arguably, his biggest mistake as a hire would probably be Chris McIntosh. When you address what the program has done since McIntosh became AD, well, relative to what it was with Alvarez. So there's not so much you can say, but he made great comments about, that you played earlier, about Luke Fickell and the program now. And I would like to play that back, and then I can tell you what he's really saying, though he can't say it and doesn't want to.
0: We're going to get the Homer translator here? Jesse, can you cue that on?
3: Yeah, I can do this. Yep. All right, here we go. Yep. So here is Barry Alvarez.
4: You want to see improvement. You want to, I mean, as a coach week to week, you want to see improvement. So if I'm on the outside looking in, you've got all week to see what, and you're dissecting it a hell of a lot more than I did during the week. You know, I watch the game, then I go home. I might watch a replay, and that's it. They watch it all week, and they break it down. All your coaches are doing it. I want to see improvement. I want to see each phase improve in what they had issues with. If you have the same issue coming up week after week after week, you got problems. Either your guys can't do what you're asking them to do, or you're teaching it wrong.
2: Okay, stop. You know, stop right there. Stop right there.
0: Mm-hmm.
2: Very important. Either you're not getting the players. Now, that is a out for Fickell, which you can't say is because I don't know for sure that he's not a very good coach, because I have to factor in the probability that the players stink because they had no money.
0: Otherwise, quarterback stuff.
2: Need to put that in. That he added that for that specific reason. Now, the reason Alvarez questioned Fickell is because he knows what it's like to have a bad team with no talent. That's the one he took over at Wisconsin. And his analysis would be, even if you have a bad team, and I had one, that team should be getting better. They shouldn't be embarrassing you and being pathetic. If there's no improvement, then it's not just that you didn't have any money for players, but you might not be any good, because I lived it. I know when you have a horrible team, you should be able to see some improvement. You still might not be any good. We were 1-10. So the issue of Fickell is now that he has the money, will there be an appropriate improvement? Two, they embarrassed Wisconsin. You can lose, but you cannot embarrass. The AD talked about that as well. They embarrassed this year. He's done. Generally, I think he gets 2 years, because this year they'll be significantly better because the talent is so much better with the money they have. But this is all about the team getting better. He just told everybody he's not sold on Fickell, but he'll give him a little pass, because he knows, as he did when he had no talent, they had no talent because they had no money. Now they got money. Now they got talent. You don't see improvement with this team. He'd move on if he was AD with another.

0: 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It's September baseball, and the race for the division is on. 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
1: And have the 135th ranked offense out of 136 like they did last year. Like, that's just atrocious, and you can't do that. He and I, of course, both talked about being fundamentally competitive, showing improvement. Like, they didn't talk necessarily about winning games or a metric of wins. They talked about how you look in the games, and I think that's your best observation in how you translated that. So I think you're pretty spot on with what he says. I think winning games does matter, and I think we'll hear more about that if they do start winning games here this year. Like, if you don't say wins matter until wins do start to matter.
2: He doesn't say it because they can win more games, and he can still feel that he doesn't believe in Fickell. They're going to win more games because the players are better. But if there is still no improvement and they still have the same fundamental inability to get better to the degree Alvarez wants, he'd move on. Winning does not answer that question because they're clearly going to win more games. How many did they win last year? I forget. Four?
1: Four.
2: Yeah, they're going to win at least six games. But even if they win six, if Alvarez isn't convinced of the things he talked about, he would privately say it's time to move on. I mean, if they don't win any more than four games, he'd be gone.
3: That's not exactly a bold statement, no.
2: I would agree. I didn't say it was bold, did I?
3: Well, no, you didn't.
1: That's next Wednesday.
3: That is indeed next Wednesday. But my point is that when you look at where this schedule is, the fact that they have other options at quarterback, where if they, heaven forbid, lose Colton Joseph, I don't think they're in quite as not in quite as dire straits as they have been the last. If they only win four games with this schedule, Luke Fickell will not be the coach next year. I think that
2: make a bold
3: is
2: statement.
3: Not very bold.
2: Yeah. Bold statement.
4: Is this bold? Did I miss a memo? Are we having bold-a-thon?
3: No, this is like the soft launch.
2: He said that he's questioning.
4: Oh, okay.
2: He just questioned whether it was bold. If Wisconsin beats Notre Dame, it will go down as one of the great upsets in the history of the school. I'm not sure where. They have no chance of winning the game other than that they're playing.
3: It's not what I was told.
2: I know.
1: They can win.
2: Because everybody's selling. Yeah, I mean, you can say that. Come on.
3: Tell me.
2: To win because they're playing it. As Barry Alvarez would tell you, as he said, the job of the head coach is to figure out some way to sell the team that they can win the game and get them to believe it. He hasn't given the specifics on what he's done at Notre Dame. I think he talked about that about the Auburn game 1 year where they were just so much better. But yeah,
4: tell me a bigger. This would be. I don't know the point spread and all that. Obviously, I steer clear
2: 20.
4: Of it. Okay. thanks for helping me steer clear of it.
5: Whoa, Nelly!
4: I think it's actually 20 and a half. Anyways, the what is
5: Nelly.
4: A big upset in this era? Like, I'm trying to think, what is the biggest upset? Probably when we beat Ohio State in the 80s or Michigan in the 80s when they were the number one. We beat Ohio State in the mid-2000s.
2: Right.
4: But I think this would be
2: Gary
4: bigger.
2: Gary Ellis' team beat Michigan. They beat Michigan when Wisconsin wasn't as good then as the time you're talking about. But there might be others equal. Maybe it's top five or whatever. But
4: I'm joining the club. Homer, I'm going to join the club. We beat Notre Dame Sunday night. It's the biggest upset in the history of the University of Wisconsin.
2: I will tone it down and say one of the biggest. I think the biggest probably is going a little too far.
4: I thought we're doing a bold-a-thon.
2: One of the biggest, isn't that good enough? I don't think I can.
4: No,
2: say
4: not from you. Not the king of hyperbole.
2: You're the greatest in the history
3: of hyperbole.
4: You're the greatest hyperbolic host ever.
2: Jason, would you please introduce me as that Homer, the king of hyperbole? I would prefer that as an introduction. No, of course, you get to decide that, but I love that.
4: With the way last season went and all of the upheaval that happened throughout this offseason.
2: Yeah.
4: You don't think this would be Notre Dame, everybody's crowning them, the national championship,
2: I can tell you why
4: Heisman
2: I can't
4: trophy.
2: Say the greatest because
4: right,
2: I
4: why
2: don't
4: not?

0: no one knows, and I'm not a practitioner, I don't know how much better the team is because they have money. The increase in the ability and the talent on the team could be so much more that it's not the greatest.
1: But we don't know. Isn't that what an upset is?
0: Well, I mean, yeah. But if there was not a change in the money, and this was fundamentally, yes, it would be the biggest, one of the biggest upsets in the history of college football. If with that team from last year, no more talented to win this game against Notre Dame. But I assume, no, we saying, all assume the team is significantly better. We just don't know how much.
1: Sure.
0: Right.
1: Okay.
2: Homer, are you going to come jump in the pool with Tausch and Barry and Eichhorst and me when the Wisconsin wins on Sunday night?
0: Where is it? Where do I have to go? I'll jump
2: Barry's cabana.
1: It's at Barry's house. I'll drive you there.
0: Going. By the way, cabanas don't have bad. The cabanas don't have beds. They have couches. All these. Gary Ellison has a cabana. They just you're there to entertain, have a good time, and maybe someone could sleep there. But rule one of a cabana, I think, is there is no bed.
1: But if you're out in Las Vegas at a cabana, you got a bed.
0: It's not a cabana then. It's a hotel.
1: What is
0: room.
1: It then?
0: I don't know.
1: It's an outdoor cabana.
0: Hold on.
1: They bring Tito's out to you.
0: Hold on. I'm talking about at a person's house. Not at a person's house.
1: When
0: unless you're
1: I
0: really,
1: hear
0: really
1: cabana.
0: Rich, then you have your servants live there.
1: When you hear cabana, you're thinking you're thinking there's a bed by the pool.
2: No, you're not.
0: Okay, whatever. I'll concede. That's a level of rich that I don't know.
1: That's an easy concession.
0: They call it a men's room. These guys create these small places where they can go and smoke cigars or whatever. Your man's room or man cave or
2: man
0: whatever.
2: Man cave.
0: And if you have the money,
1: the men's
0: you prefer
1: room.
0: That it be outside the house so there are no
1: standards. Hey, meet me at the men's room. What the hell's wrong with you?
2: Come watch a game next Sunday in the men's room.
1: Okay, trying to coerce people into the restroom. What the hell are you doing?
0: Man cave. No, a man cave.
3: Man cave.
0: Not a
3: you meant,
0: room.
3: Yeah, you meant man cave.
0: Whatever.
1: The king of hyperbole.
0: I'm happy to make people laugh. By the way,
1: you're
0: everybody
1: good at
0: should be in a great room because a great move because the Miz is pitching tonight. Man.
3: No banana ball tonight, am I right?
0: I wouldn't think so, but you know, if the Brewers got up 12-0, yeah, you could have banana ball, sure.
1: Mm-hmm.
3: All right.
1: Some would say there was some banana ball being played last night, watching Milwaukee boot it around, the Cubbies booting it around. It was a little banana ballish last night.
0: It was, but they came from behind. No one should ever ever doubt the toughness of this group.
1: Nope.
0: They can lose five in a row.
1: Agree with that. Is this the toughest group of baseball players in the history of the Milwaukee Brewers?
0: No. The 82. 82 teams. 82 and ain't even close.
2: Long live the king.
1: All right. Hey,
0: the 82 team could have been the Mafia.
2: There he is.
1: I'm not touching that. You guys have that. I watch good times.
3: Don't you have grandchildren to pick up or something?
0: They're at school now, so today is the day in which parents...
1: Are they the greatest grandchildren of all time, these grandkids?
0: No. I don't live that world. No.
1: Okay.
0: My family gets no respect to me in terms of I have to lie because of their family.
1: Well, your brother was the greatest brother of all time.
3: That's true.
0: He was the greatest brother, but he was just a great human being. I would have had the same belief in him had he not been my brother. Being a family member has absolutely no impact on where people rank relative to other people. I rank them in my own house with some family and stuff.
2: Yeah, we know you do.
1: But you'd admit that your brother's the greatest brother of all time.
0: No.
1: Oh,
0: who
1: is?
0: Don't know. I don't know.
3: He's in the conversation.
1: You don't know. You're paid to have opinions. What's your opinion on it?
2: Bryant Gumbel.
3: I don't think he would. Maybe Greg Gumbel.
0: I feel lucky that he was my brother. But that doesn't change who or what he was. When it's your brother, you have more experiences to go from that help you. But
1: all right, so before you go, Homer, you're not going to sign on that this will be the greatest upset win in the history of Wisconsin football if they beat Notre Dame Sunday night up at Lambeau.
0: Right. It's like saying that Indiana winning the national title was the biggest surprise in the history of college football. I don't know that you can say that because the rules had changed. Had it been before NIL and Indiana had won a national title, it would have been the biggest surprise for a national championship in modern football. And not even close.
1: Okay, can I say this then? The greatest upset post-NIL.
0: Oh, yeah. Oh, yeah.
1: All right.
0: Oh, boy, yeah.
1: A lot of qualifiers
0: on
1: there.
0: I don't think they have one, do they? Do they have
1: the king of hyperbole? You didn't have that many qualifiers.
0: What's the biggest upset that Wisconsin has had since NIL, since paying the players started?
1: Washington.
0: Has there been one?
2: Illinois last year.
1: Washington and Illinois last year.
0: All right. Yes. 5 times, 10 times bigger.
1: All right.
0: 100 times bigger. Well, king of hyperbole?
1: 100. Keep going a little higher. 100's not enough.
0: It would be bigger than the universe, the size of the universe, if they upset.
3: All right, time to go.
0: Yeah, baby. Now we're cooking, Mike.
3: That is Steve the Homer True, the greatest of all time when it comes to hyperbole. This isn't hyperbole. You will have a great time at Pottawatomie Casino Hotel. You don't even have to gamble to enjoy your time there. 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When we were there for our ESPN Wisconsin fantasy football draft, I saw all the restaurants. I've been to most of them, checked out the menu at Rui Asian Kitchen, didn't have time to stay, but I'll be there the next time, I promise. I've also been to Dream Dance Steakhouse. 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I've been to Rockin' Brews a bunch. 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
1: Is that hyperbole or not?
3: It's just inaccurate to think that. More Wildy and Tausch straight ahead. 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
0: 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One call, that's all.
3: Hi, it's attorney David Gruber. How is everybody? I just wanted to congratulate Wilde and Tausch. 10 years together. What an achievement. They are extremely talented people. We're very lucky in our city and state to have them. Tausch, great guy, great parent, so talented. Jason, absolutely the best in the business. Yes, they are friends. They are good friends. They are loyal friends. But they are very, very talented people. And we are so lucky to have had them. So for 10 years, not sure what to say other than I wish you guys the best of luck in the future. I wish your families the best of luck. And ESPN and everyone in this state is so lucky to have listened to you like I do all of the time. Thank you very much for what you do and good luck ahead.
4: To David Gruber, not only for those kind words, but for being such an important supporter of our show. And he's not lying. He does listen. Like, in between court appearances for his clients, I get texts from him all the time on the private talking text line. So,
5: Just how fortunate everybody is to have us. I thought that's what you meant. He wasn't lying. That's not what
4: he just. I will say I've never gotten

0: a text from him telling me, "We are so fortunate to have you." I appreciate him expressing that sentiment. And he's a great friend, and he is obviously an icon. We're not to the David Gruber level of iconic accomplishments, but he's been great to us, and I've really enjoyed doing this. As you well know, I think Tausch and I both, we are very different people, but I think we are similar in that we believe that you just do the work. You do the work, you do it the right way, you show up for work, I mean, more often than Jesse does, and you don't spend a lot of time celebrating what you do. You just, the next day you do the show again, and that's how we've gotten to this point. We do have possibly, I'm not going to go any further than to say that I have an important meeting later today in hopes of having one more interview for our, leading into our celebration this weekend of our 10th anniversary. But, fool me once, shame on you. Fool me twice, or maybe like 15 to 20 to 30 to 50 times.
1: Something like that, yeah.
0: I'm not falling for the banana tailpipe. So we'll have to wait and see. But that is our celebratory message from David Gruber. And, of course, again, Gruber Law says, I tell you this all the time, and I mean it. Just like I think David meant every word he said about us. He's so kind to say those things. I hope you never have to call David Gruber, because I don't want you to be in an accident in which you've been seriously injured. 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We make the call to the 11 o'clock hour very late. Next, it's Wilde and Tausch.
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0: bit of the 2 minute drill. I'm not sure how many timeouts we've got left, but I know we've got three commercial breaks left. So I asked Jordan Love yesterday, because there was obviously a series of questions about Jacobs and whether this is a distraction. Now, Goody did say, you know, we kind of buried the lead here at 11:22. But Goody said he is hopeful and that he expects Tucker Kraft to play for them this season. Josh Jacobs. He is hopeful and expects Josh Jacobs to play this season. Okay? So that is the backdrop of all the Josh Jacobs talk yesterday. And someone asked Jordan Love about what a distraction it is, and he said what he said. My question for you, Tausch, is it really a distraction? Like, how much are players truly distracted by his situation? You had issues in the locker room from time to time. Does it affect the team? The uncertainty of when or if he might be available, or since this has been going on since May, they've had plenty of time to prep for it. Does that not really factor in?
1: So I think initially it will affect the team. And obviously the production, if you don't have someone that can elevate and step up, that will affect the team more than all of the other stuff. But, you know, the concept of distractions, and I'm guessing y'all, and when I say y'all, I mean the media, it'll be a day or two. And then it's going to be on to Minnesota next week. And the Josh Jacobs part of this, just like what happens with guys getting injured. Initially, when the report comes out, if somebody's out for the season, you're going to talk about it. And then the next day, it's going to be who's standing in his place. How are they going to replace it? Then you'll evaluate it heavily after the first game. And then life moves on in most of these locker rooms. So the Josh Jacobs component of it, there will be a little bit of a cloud if the running back room stinks and they don't do anything. If the running back room is good, that cloud leaves and you're going to have something else. So there is a component to, you know, the distraction part of it, but for the most part, the NFL moves at Mach speed.
0: Mm-hmm.
1: Life moves on. And it's, you know, it's one of the things that as an injured player, it stinks, but the world moves on, and the NFL, doesn't matter how big a star, the games go on, you're going to keep playing, and it's up to you to figure it out. And if you don't, your season ends up in a wash, you move on to the off season. That's kind of how this goes. So I don't think it's not as big of a deal. It's immediate, and then it fades, and it, depending on how the replacement does, it can fade very, very quickly.
0: Tausch, I do want to get to what Jordan Morgan, or God, I'm struggling all of a sudden in this segment.
1: A lot of Jordans and Josh's and J's.
0: Indeed. And a Tucker
1: a lot of
0: Kraft,
1: J's
0: which
1: for
0: had
1: J.
0: nothing to do with anything there.
1: The men's room. You must be
0: I do
1: going
0: wanna...
1: in the men's room with Homer.
0: that was something. Let's watch the game in the men's room. Let's do this. Why don't you tell us about Tito's, and then we will hear from Jordan Love about Marshawn Lloyd. I almost called him Marshawn Lynch as I continue to butcher names. Tito's Vodka, that is a name I'm not going to mess up.
1: You're talking Cabanas? I'll tell you what, when I think of Cabanas, I think there's going to be a bet out there, and there's going to be bottle service, and it's going to be Tito's that's going to get brought out along with other mixers. Doesn't matter what you want to mix it with. There's going to be a beautiful bottle of Tito's handmade vodka, gluten-free, distilled down in Austin, Texas. It is made clean. 40% alcohol by volume, but when you're going to have celebrations like we're going to have up this weekend, you're going to go to a game, you're going to watch the game, make sure it's Tito's in your glass, crafted to be savored responsibly.
0: We'll hear from Jordan Love next. It's Wilde and Tausch.
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0: In our no-huddle offense, the hurry-up.
1: But it was worth it. We had some great conversations today, and certainly the Cabana debate and watching games in the men's room are some of the highlights. One of the highlights from talking to Jordan Love yesterday was his support of Marshawn Lloyd. Now, Tausch, we can agree that unless you play for the Minnesota Vikings, the Packers' opening day opponent, or I suppose are facing someone in your fantasy league, like the Wilde and Tausch fantasy league, that is starting Marshawn Lloyd as their running back, nobody's rooting against Marshawn Lloyd. Everybody wants to see, after everything's been through, right, we're all pulling for him.
2: Yep.
1: Even me, who's not a fan. So I asked Jordan Love about this because I really do. Like, it's great. I'm glad he's been able to stay healthy. I'm glad that people are excited and pulling for him. But he's also, he's got to be productive. Like, they need him to be not just healthy, they need him to be good. So I asked Jordan Love about that. Here's how that exchange went yesterday at Lambeau Field.
3: Jordan, obviously everybody's rooting for Marshawn. Everybody's happy that he's been able to stay healthy. But now it's different, right? He's also got to be productive. What about him or what you've seen from him gives you confidence that he can do that part of it now that he's kind of got the staying healthy part, knock on wood?
4: Mm-hmm. Yeah, I mean, I think, like I mentioned before, you know, that's what they brought you here to do, is to go be the player that everybody knows you can be. And for him, it's just, obviously, he hasn't had the game reps that, you know, people might have seen that. But he's been working, you know. He's been working. He's been watching Josh. He's been in practice doing great things. So it's just, for him, just the consistency, finding the consistency, staying healthy, going out there making plays. Week one will be a test. You know, it's a test for everybody going against this defense, especially for O-line, running back, anybody in protection. You know, there's a lot of different looks you're getting thrown your way, a lot of things we might not have seen from our defense that they're going to be bringing. So I think for a guy that, you know, hasn't played as much ball, it's just stay locked in the protection game. And like I mentioned with other guys, when you get the ball, just go do what you do. So I know he'll be great when he gets the ball in his hands, but I think it's all those other things, just getting up to speed and trying to be as best as you can.
1: Tausch, I thought that was a really insightful answer because we're all focused, myself included, on how productive he is. But we've all, going back to old Edgar Bennett as the running backs coach, your number one priority as a running back for the Packers was always protect the quarterback. Being productive as a runner came after that. On a scale of 1 to 100, how confident are you that Marshawn Lloyd is going to be good for this team for however long he has to be the number one running back?
2: Oh.
1: Like, mine is a skosh over 50. Like, 52.
2: Yeah, I was going to say, I'm under 50 just because I haven't seen it, and I don't have any proof to believe that that's the case. Now, he's going to have opportunities, and I don't know how he isn't. You don't know how healthy he's going to be. You don't know how well he's going to do in pass protection. There's a lot of things that go into this, but he has a great opportunity to put these last two seasons. Nobody will even remember. It'll just be a blip in the biography of Marshawn Lloyd. If he can become a every down back this season and stay healthy for 16, 17 weeks, that would be unbelievable. Do I think that's going to be the case? I don't. I hope I'm wrong. But I don't think the Packers can put full – I hope they don't have full belief in that. I hope they're in the same boat where they're thinking, this is going to be a great opportunity, but we better make sure like American Family Insurance, we better have insurance on top of it. You better be locked in on that, because if you're banking strictly on Marshawn Lloyd, I think you're going to be disappointed until you're not. And right now, you can't bank on that being the case. Just you don't have the evidence to prove that that is going to be a really smart bet.
1: Tausch, tell us about Hard Rock Casino Rockford before we get to Wonelli.
2: Well, it's Wednesday, and Wednesdays they're for the classic rockers down at Hard Rock Casino Rockford. 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I haven't looked. I don't know if they have a cabana down by the pool. You could take that lunch down at a cabana. if you're looking for that. But I know this. They have great slots. They have great table games. They have a great sports book. They have the great, all the great dining opportunities. All the fun that you could go to a premier entertainment destination just off of I-90. 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
5: I don't think they have a cabana by the pool because they don't have a pool.
2: No, those are all part of the questions I had. 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Live shows. I don't know if Dolly had been down there, RIP, but all the great memorabilia down at the Hard Rock Casino Rockford. 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
2: 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His mama brought out 15 flapjacks. He said, mama, take back 5 of them flapjacks. I gotta stay hungry for the Crimson Tide.
1: But if it's not, the show must go on. 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
4: I didn't see this one coming this morning. Kyle Van Noy, who I didn't know was still playing football, is signing with the Minnesota Vikings.
0: I really thought you'd start with the hockey at Lambeau Field.
4: I probably should talk about that in a minute, too. But since the Vikings are the Packers' week one opponent, Kyle Van Noy is 35 years old. I did not know he played the last 3 seasons with the Baltimore Ravens. Certainly he's past his prime, but big deal, little deal, or no deal that Van Noy is being signed to the Vikings practice squad 10 days before the season kicks off.
5: Nah, he's going to play against the Green Bay Packers, would be my guess. He's a pro, man. The dude is just is an absolute pro. He's one of those guys that I know he played with the Patriots, I believe, too. He's just somebody you're going to bring in. He's going to be a pro's pro. He's going to find a way to get to the quarterback. He's going to do all the right things. He's exactly, if you're short a guy and you need someone to come in and step in and be able to give you whatever, 20, 25 snaps of good football, he can still rush the passer. The dude just makes plays. He's smart. He's a guy you want on your football team. I didn't love that signing. When I saw that, I was, rather him go somewhere in the AFC. If I'm Jordan Morgan or Zeebock today, I'd rather him not be a part of my game plan and preparation. I just think he's just a really good football player. And I'd rather have some young player that doesn't know what they're doing compared to someone like Van Noy.
0: That's funny. I didn't realize he was 35. I knew he was toward the end. But he has been a really good football player for a really long time. And I thought the same thing. That's funny. I thought the same thing Tausch did. Oh, when I saw the alert I got was Kyle Van Noy signs, and then it didn't say where. So I clicked it. And it said Vikings. I was like, oh, that Matt LaFleur ain't happy about that, is my first thought.
5: No.
0: Whoa, Nelly.
4: All right. The Travel Wisconsin Frozen Tundra Face-Off officially announced this morning. Hockey returning to Lambeau Field on Saturday, February 20th, 2027.
0: I feel like we kind of nailed this. We didn't get the men's game right, but we got like essentially 3 out of the 4 teams involved.
4: We did.
0: 2 of them the Badgers.
4: As predicted, a major announcement coming from Wisconsin Hockey and the Green Bay Packers. Here it is. The women's game, Ohio State versus Wisconsin.
5: That's, oh, baby, that's let's go.
4: Like always number 1 versus number 2. Uh-huh. So that's going to be awesome. And then the men's game, Wisconsin, your reigning national runners-up, you may recall, the Wisconsin Badgers, and the Michigan Wolverines, who were also a Final Four team last year. Wisconsin-Michigan, the men's game. Wisconsin-Ohio State, the women's game. Lambeau Field, Saturday, February 27th. These are the best of the best in hockey, both the men's and women's side. I want to go. Now, I might be on vacation that day. We might be going somewhere tropical in late February. We're still working through some of the logistics of that. But if
5: you're
4: I'm
5: wearing
4: not,
5: a Hawaiian shirt?
4: If I'm not on vacation, I would love to be there. And this will be on the
5: good news. I thought you said this wrong. It's February 20th, not the 27th. It's February 20th of 2020.
4: I said it's February 20th, 2027.
0: You did.
5: You said February 27th.
4: No, I
0: didn't. Check the tape. Check the tape.
4: I will. You know,
5: if I'm wrong, I'll revisit it. But
0: jump in the pool
5: again. Awesome.
0: You'll jump in the pool. You beat me.
4: February 20th of next year, which we'd be coming back on the 27th, so I'd also still be on vacation then if all of our plans come together. But
5: did you do one of those orbits, just pick a random pick again?
0: Orbits? No,
4: that was Groupon. We did a Groupon mystery vacation last year. Groupon,
0: I have not heard a reference to orbits with a Z in a very long time.
4: I want tickets to go to see these hockey games at Lambeau Field. I think this would be awesome. I think the atmosphere is going to be electric, and it's the first time since, what did they say, 2010, I think, that they're playing hockey at Lambeau Field. So, really excited. I think it's going to be awesome.
5: Yeah, I concur. I love it. I love the fact that you're getting some more collab between Wisconsin and Green Bay. I think you can't do it every year. Don't want to do it every year, but picking every 5 or 10 years to do a big event like this up at Lambeau. It'll be in February, so there'll be plenty of time after we host the NFC Championship game to get that ice down, get everything settled in.
4: Super Bowl parade earlier in the week, and then this, yeah.
5: If there is no high school, I will definitely be up there for that weekend. I think it's going to be a ton of fun.
0: I never thought about attending Wisconsin-Notre Dame this weekend. This I'm interested in. This I'm definitely interested in.
5: Now, why did you not ever even think about it? It's in your backyard.
4: Well, that hasn't stopped them before from not going to stuff.
5: Why would you have no interest in doing that?
0: Because four tickets wasn't going to be particularly inexpensive. It's Labor Day weekend. So we were hoping to do something.
5: Oh, you got
0: fun.
5: The pool. You got to use that pool you got at your house.
4: It's the last weekend for pool users.
5: Yeah, it's the last weekend to pool and to wear white.
0: I wouldn't know.
4: Oh, I forgot about that. Yeah.
0: And then we do have an event on Saturday that we're kind of excited about as well. So I did not feel the need to attend the game. All right, Jesse, you got one more?
4: No.
0: What?
3: Whoa, Nelly!
0: All right, well, then that gives you plenty of time.
5: He's finished it so he can finalize his Groupon vacation that he's
0: planned. Orbits.
4: Turns out I got some stuff to figure out for if I'm going to be around on February 20th.
5: Where will you end up picking? You got to do that again. That was a raging success that you did last time.
4: Two nights
5: for like
4: in Orlando.
5: $300.
4: Yeah, it was cheap. It was affordable.
5: I think you're crazy to not do it again. Right?
4: Maybe I'll invite all the Cabana fellas from last night. We'll go on a mystery vacation somewhere. Congrats. We're all going to Memphis.
5: And Barry. And, yeah, look at that. That's a crew that have a hell of a time. Lord knows where. You just tell Barry, hey, just pack your swim stuff. We don't know where we're going.
4: Could be L.A. Could be Memphis. Could be Cincinnati. You never know.
5: Toledo in December.
0: Tough to beat it. 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
0: I assume our clip of the day will be Jesse saying that the hockey games at Lambeau Field are on February 20th, 2027. We'll find out next. It's Wilde and Tausch.
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19: Hockey returning to Lambeau Field on Saturday, February 20th. 2027. As predicted, a major announcement coming from edited. Wisconsin hockey.
20: Just admit you were wrong. Oh, allegations
19: of editing. There was no editing there. I mean, I cut Jason's part out for context, but.
20: So there was editing.
19: There was editing, but chopped. Not me. Everything I said was right there.
20: February 27th.
19: That's 20th. Two jumps in Barry's pool, Tausch. That's two.
20: Well, we have to beat Notre Dame. And I never agreed to this. Jesse, you were right. I misheard you, so I apologize.
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7: Live from the Rich Eisen Show studio in Los Angeles. Earlier on the show, Pro Football Hall of Famer Michael Irvin. Coming up, Buccaneers quarterback Baker Mayfield. UFC president Dana White. Five-time Grammy Award winner Michael Bublé. And now, it's Rich Eisen.
8: That's right. Hour number two of the Rich Eisen Show is on the air. Hour one was quite something because Michael Irvin is here for all 3 hours. Michael is back in the green room chit-chatting with our next guest that he will join for our chit-chat. Dana White is here. He hasn't been here in 10 years. The president of UFC is here. And Ryan Garcia versus Conor Benn. It's going to take place on Saturday, September 12th in Las Vegas, Nevada, in the T-Mobile Arena with the main card being topped there. All events will be seen exclusively on Paramount Plus. And then there's UFC 331 right here in Los Angeles, California. So lots to talk about with Dana here on the program. Baker Mayfield's about to join us shortly. Meanwhile, in Las Vegas, Nevada, we have an announcement. We finally got it. We got it. Clint Kubiak announced it. Hit it.
10: Kirk's going to be the starting quarterback. And he was not out there today. That was by design for a rest day, a vet day. He played really good football. I'm really happy with all three of our quarterbacks. And, you know, Kirk's had a really good offseason, very good camp, and he's earned it.
8: Zero surprise there. Fernando Mendoza, Mendoza mania can wait. Makes complete sense. Kirk Cousins was brought in to mentor and start. And now start the clock on how long he's going to be there or not. But it's no surprise there. That's the news out of Las Vegas, Nevada, everybody. But joining us right now in advance of the football season, courtesy of Sonic, one of my favorites, ladies.

0: ladies and gentlemen, Baker Mayfield of the Tampa Bay Buccaneers. How are you, Baker? Good to see you, man.
1: It's great to be back, guys. Thanks for having me.
0: Where are the kids? Where are they? Where are we? Where are the
1: napping?
0: Children?
1: Napping.
2: Napping.
1: Yeah.
2: Yes.
0: So do I?
1: Time to handle business and talk to you, Rich.
0: Do I need to keep it down? Do I have to have the dad? Okay.
1: No, it's 2026. We're good. Yeah.
0: Okay. Good to see you, man. How's life?
1: It's great to see you.
0: How's life?
1: Good.
0: Yeah.
1: Finally, through the preseason, we just finished up today with our last practice. Now got the weekend off and ready for the real thing.
0: Okay, a little Labor Day. You're probably working on Labor Day, I imagine, right? Monday, yeah. You're back at it?
1: Extra labor on Labor Day.
0: Okay,
1: yeah.
0: Buddy.
1: A little bonus practice.
0: Hey, man, listen, your mindset entering your ninth NFL season is what? Let me check inside the temples there. What are you thinking, Baker?
1: Just excited, to be honest with you. You know, after the finish that we had last year, not what we wanted by any means, but getting some pieces back, getting guys healthy, adding in, I think, the correct pieces all across the board, offense, defense, special teams, and just excited for what we've been building throughout the offseason and training camp. And for me, just take it one game at a time. You know, not getting too high, not getting too low. I think we have a really good roster. A great group of guys, great staff that can take us all the way. So just taking it one game at a time and try and progress from there.
0: I got you. And I mentioned your actual children. What are the kids on your offense? Walk me through them. Walk me through these guys that you're going to definitely be looking for, depending on, and counting on, Baker.
1: Yeah. First and foremost, I think Chris Godwin is back to his purest form. Okay. He looks unbelievable. He's taking a lot of time to get back to that healthy point, and we're happy and lucky to have him feeling that good. Looking forward to getting Emeka and J-Mac back on the field, Jalen McMillan. Those guys, two studs that can definitely contribute and help us out. Tez Johnson, a guy that kind of flew under the scene, thrown into the fire last year as a rookie, looking for him to take a big jump. But the newest addition, Ted Hurst, big receiver, 6'4", big frame. He's been making plays for us, and so really excited about him and just what he brings to the table. As long as our guys up front stay healthy, we should be pretty good.
0: Yeah, and the whole concept of Mike Evans not being there is difficult for the fan base to wrap their arms around. Have you? I guess you've already wrapped your arms around that. With these guys, and like, walk me through that process you have to take with somebody like him not being there anymore, Baker.
1: Yeah, I mean, as cliche as it sounds, you can't replace Mike Evans. I mean, first ballot Hall of Famer in my eyes, that nobody could ever really replace Mike. So of all the positions to lose somebody of that caliber, it's that receiver room is kind of made for it with the depth that we have, with the guys that have had a lot of experience and have stepped up for us. So it's kind of by committee, and we still have, you know, Chris Godwin's been here for, he's going into year 10. He's number two on all the receiver records for the Bucks, just behind Mike. So it's not like he hasn't been consistent for all those years. And so really excited about him and the steps that Emeka and Jalen are going to take. And obviously, like I mentioned, Tez and Ted, and then, you know, Bucky's healthy, looks really good, and bring a guy in like Kenny Gainwell. So it's, You kind of have a bunch of pieces that you have to replace and make up for that production that Mike's leaving behind.
0: Baker Mayfield here, courtesy of Sonic. We'll get to that in just a matter of moments. Jason Light, the general manager of the Tampa Bay Buccaneers, Baker Mayfield, held a press conference yesterday. And he had an interesting soundbite about your realism. I don't know if you heard that. Did you hear that one, Baker? I don't know if you heard that.
1: I did hear that one.
0: All right. Well, here's what we do on the program. We replay it and ask you for your comment. Go ahead and roll it, please.
3: We love Baker. And, you know, Baker, there's nothing fake about Baker. Sometimes I wish there was maybe 10% more fake. But he's certainly motivated. And we love that.
0: What's your two cents on that one, Baker?
1: I'm motivated. No, I think I've just always been that way. You'll probably know exactly what I'm thinking or how I feel about you within the first couple minutes of meeting you, and that's okay.
0: It is, man. And I'm just glad I appear to be on the good side. You know what I mean? With you.
1: Oh, yeah. You're one of the best.
0: I feel the same way about you, man. Because obviously people are, that's why I asked about your mindset, quite frankly, and how you're going in and how healthy it might be for you walking into this season there on that front.
1: Yeah.
0: Baker, you know?
1: Yeah, I think, you know, obviously Vita's contract got done, which was a big deal. He's the anchor for the defense and somebody that takes a ton of double teams and lets those other guys play free. And so huge part. So really, really happy for him. But for me, it's, you know, I can use that as galvanizing the troops and rallying everybody behind that, you know, listen, it doesn't matter what's going on. We're still going to play hard for each other. Stuff can be handled outside of the football field. And that's the business aspect of it. But when it comes to ball, it's just us in between those lines. Let's go make it happen.
0: How are you different now from 9 years ago? What do you got? Yeah, right.
1: Well, still wear my heart on my sleeve. But there's definitely a lot more thinking before speaking or some actions, you know. a lot of dumb mistakes from the past, but you know, stuff that, you know, I've learned from and grown from. That, you know, there's things that I wish I could change, but I can't. So all I can do is learn and grow from those things, and you know, spread that knowledge and try and help out the guys that come in the building, and just be the same leader and continue to embrace that role.
0: What about on the field, pre-snap, looking across the line? How much more advanced are you now than 9 years ago?
1: Honestly, it's frustrating to even see clips from even like 3 years ago. Just the game slows down. The more you see different coverages, pressures, you know what checks you're getting to, protections. And so it slows down. You kind of keep those things in the holster and you're ready to communicate it and get the guys on the same page. So that's the fun part about being able to play as much as I have, is the more reps you get, the slower the game feels. And as long as you play on time and in rhythm, you know, let the physical abilities take over.
0: What are you doing for Sonic, brother? What do you got here for me on that front?
1: Oh, it's a great deal. It's okay. A $7 big deal meal, actually, Rich.
0: Mm-hmm.
1: So in that $7 big deal meal, you get a burger, fries, or tots. I will judge you if you don't order tots, but you get a drink and a sundae. So it's a nice little football spin with a 7 points, $7 big deal meal, $7 exactly. So, yeah, it was fun. Did a campaign with them a year ago, and then this came out. So it was a fun twist on the football aspect of it. And we got to throw Emily in there as well. So
0: I saw your lovely wife part of this whole mix. I saw that. Is that something?
1: Gotta give the people what they want.
0: I hear you. Was that an arm twist situation, or did they suggested it? Like what happened? Did you have to twist her arm to get in there? She enjoyed this?
1: No, I just kept ordering Sonic till she agreed.
0: Understood. Understood. And you and Bijan too, huh? Longhorn, oh, yeah. Sooner.
1: Well,
0: Buck. Yeah, Falcon rivalry.
1: We don't have to talk about that. Okay. We don't have to talk about the Longhorns.
0: I mean, it is a talking
1: this
0: point.
1: This was a happy talking point. We don't have to talk about the Longhorns.
0: I like it. And why are tots a window into somebody's soul? Why are you judging? What is that all about?
1: It just says a lot about you if you don't order the tots from Sonic. It's a classic. Okay. Like, you know, when you go to Sonic, you get the crushed ice, the nugget ice. Like, that's the classic. It's tots. It's crushed ice. You get the big deal meal. I mean, there's only one way to do it.
0: What about the sundae portion of it? Is that something you judge people on the sundae?
1: No, that's just the extra cherry on top, man.
0: Okay.
1: You deserve it.
0: Well, speaking of cherry on top and stirring it up, before I let you go, I see a week two game. I see a week two game. Oh, yeah, buddy, you know.
1: Who's that against?
0: Well, it's a home date as well. It's your home opener. Oh. It's in front of your home fans, firing cannons, the whole bit. It happens to be the Cleveland Browns. And I know you like planting flags on Ohio teams. I know that. I've seen that before. You know, and by the way, I'm a big fan of that. Certainly against the Ohio team you did it against. And I know you said you've already circled it, but are you aware that their quarterback situation is somewhat being talked about, and that you could potentially send them back 0-2 home and make it worse for that team? Is that in your mindset at all, Baker?
1: No, honestly, it's just about winning. I could care less about what's going on, quarterback situation in their building. It's just about beating them and letting them know that I found a home.
0: Mm-hmm. Baker Mayfield, I appreciate you. As always, do say hello to your lovely wife. I'm glad we didn't wake the kids.
1: Well, wait, Rich, yes, we got week two. Oklahoma's coming to the big house, man.
0: Yes. That's something you would like to discuss. Is that okay. All right.
1: Let's put a big deal meal on it, man.
0: Okay, we will do that. Will we have our best defensive player this time around, or will he get ejected for targeting the week before and you won't have to deal with him? Will that happen? Because that happened last year.
1: We didn't pay our quarterback $10 million, so whatever you want to do.
0: This is what we're talking about.
2: Attaboy, Baker.
0: Yes. Okay, so you got it. On. We're on. And I'll have the tots in advance. How does that sound?
1: Now that's a good choice.
0: Okay, Baker Mayfield, you know I'll be reaching out very soon, and I always appreciate you coming on, brother. You be well.
1: Appreciate you guys.
0: Crush it this year, Baker. Go crush it. That's Baker Mayfield, everybody. Right here, courtesy of Sonic. Subsonic. I now have something extra on the line.
2: Yeah, you do.
0: Couple weeks from now, when his alma mater visits mine.
2: Couple tots.
0: It's going to be different than last year, I'll tell you that. And it's not just because there's some Sonic tots on the line. The hell?
2: I think that's a big noon game.
0: By the way, Jay Sean Barham, who I believe the Bucks are going to see. Are they going to see him? The Cowboys on the Bucks schedule? They are they not? They are.
2: Yes.
0: Okay. Jay Sean Barham. He was the defender who did not play against Oklahoma last year because he was called for targeting while sacking somebody.
2: Well, stop cheating.
0: Stop. Stop cheating. I didn't know you were allowed to talk about college football over there. Hey.
2: Hey, now.
4: Hey.
2: By the way, Oklahoma, Michigan that day.
0: Yes, sir.
2: And then Ohio State, Texas.
0: Oh, that's a good one.
2: Yeah, let's go.
0: That's a good one. Okay.
4: Just remind me, Brockman, when we were up in San Francisco for Super Bowl, we went to a restaurant for lunch and we walk in. I'm like, is that Baker Mayfield?
2: Yep,
4: over there? Baker Mayfield. I turned around and he was standing right behind
2: him. We're like, hey, Baker and the wife.
0: All right. 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
0: 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Channel 13. And then we were in high school. Cable came, you had like 30 channels, you know, MTV, HBO, and whatever. 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
1: over the next several years, but it will be global.
2: Sure.
1: And who's it going to be? Is it going to be Paramount, YouTube, Netflix, you know? But it's going to be a handful of channels again, but they'll be global.
0: I'm also mandated to say Disney Plus, because we're sitting on right now, along with the ESPN app as well. And ESPN Radio Sirius XM audience has just rejoined. That's the voice of the president of the UFC. UFC president Dana White is here along with Michael Irvin. We were just talking about, again, a big Saturday, September 12th, Noche UFC, Silva versus Delgado in Glendale, Arizona, the Diamond Desert Arena. The main card starts at 5 Eastern, 2, and that would be, I guess, 2 o'clock Mountain Time. And then Ryan Garcia versus Conor Benn that night in Las Vegas as well. Both events exclusively streamed on Paramount Plus. You'll be at both. Man, I could keep going on and on. I mean, I'm not going to let you talk, but there's so much to talk about. UFC 331 right here in L.A., and that is a week later. So two big Saturdays in a row coming up for you after Labor.
1: Yeah, we're averaging like 2.5 events a week.
0: Right.
1: But hey.
0: What do you like about promoting boxing? What do you like about that?
1: Well, I wasn't sure for a long time if I would like promoting boxing. And now that I've jumped in it, I've been in it like 6 months. And it's moving a lot faster than I had anticipated.
0: What do you mean?
1: Here's what we all know. Sport's been broken and fragmented for a long time. And as I got in, you know, in 6 months, I'm 2 years further along than I thought I would be, because it's so messed up and so broken. I think the fighters that we've signed have been really happy to jump on board with us. Jai Opataya, who is, you know, without a doubt the best 200-pound guy in the world, is on the co-main event of this card. You know, we got a lot of really good talent in a real short amount of time. So it's been fun for me. And I've actually enjoyed it.
0: How is it different than what you're doing?
1: But it's not much different. I thought it would be a lot different. And, you know, every time I would think about getting into boxing, yeah, I'd get on the phone with some of these boxing guys, and I'm like, am I out of my mind? What am I doing? Why would I even think I want to do this? But now that I'm in 6 months, it hasn't been bad. I'm actually enjoying it and having fun. And that day, I mean, to my core, I am a hardcore fight fan. And, mm-hmm, you know, that day I get to go to Arizona, watch the UFC in the best seats in the house, and then fly to Vegas and T-Mobile and watch an incredible card in the best seats in the house.
0: I was about to say, I imagine they're the best seats in the house are available at both of those spots.
3: It doesn't suck.
1: Good seats.
3: I've been with Dana a couple of times.
0: No, I know that. I was going to ask you what that is
3: and
0: like.
3: And walking around with Dana. Well, I get called his bodyguard when I'm walking around with Dana. I really do. Dana's like, hey. You know, because everybody loves him at the fight, and they're calling his name all the time. And we're walking around, and we're walking back to the private room and everything, and people are everywhere. People are everywhere. It's always a great event. And I love, like, UFC events seem like people are more loose and have more fun than even at boxing events. To be honest with you, that's why I fell in love with going to UFC events. But Dana, the great thing.
1: What he's saying is true. So
3: right,
1: one of the things that was broken about boxing was the live event. Mm-hmm. When you would go to the live event, you wouldn't leave a boxing event and go, wow, that was a great experience. That's what I want to bring back to boxing.
3: Like the Tyson days.
1: 100%.
3: That was different, dude. We got dressed up. We got to walk all the way down the long hallway. And it was a whole show. It was a whole show.
0: Well, the problem is the show only lasted 30 seconds.
3: But it was a great show before. It was great.
0: That was it.
1: But there was just this buzz and energy.
3: Right.
1: What Tyson brought to the fight game was, you know, I don't know if that will ever be matched again. I mean, what he brought to the game. It was an incredible time for the sport of boxing. And, you know, he's not one of the, like, Johnny-come-latelys, you know, when the UFC blew up and became, he was coming in the early days before it really took off.
0: So you've taken notice?
1: He's always been a fan.
0: Yeah. Are you taking lists, Dana?
1: No, I'm just saying.
0: Lists about who was
1: I'm
0: there?
1: I'm just saying. Okay. You know, there's a lot of people that, you know, beat the, you know, UFC fan drum. He was there way before it was, you know, the cool thing to do.
0: So what would you say is the through line between UFC fighters and boxers that you've been around?
1: I mean, it's obviously two totally different sports. That's why I don't ever like the crossover fights. You know, when people say, oh, would John Jones box this guy? No, they're two totally, completely different sports. And, you know, and they have very different fan bases, too. What I'm trying to do with boxing right now is make it younger. you know, get more young people. What was fascinating was when we got into this back in 2001, you know, people were like, oh, you'll never beat boxing. You'll never be as big as boxing and all this stuff. Well, boxing, you know, has gotten a lot older and the UFC is very young. Now I see some of these UFC kids, fans, you know, that watch boxing. They're like, wow, these fights are long. You know, 10 or 12 rounds instead of three or five rounds. So my whole philosophy is, you know, every time I put on an event, I want the best live event experience possible. Uh-huh. I don't ever want somebody walking out of one of my live events going, eh, I don't ever want to come to one of these again. And I want the best television experience that you can have, whether you're home with your family and friends or you're watching it in a bar.
0: So how do you work on that? Like, you know what I mean? Like, obviously, when you're going to a UFC fight and you see the people in the stands, right? You could see them, and that's why I would notice you. And I can't confirm you were an early goer of those fights. I'm like, oh, look where Irv is. Yes. And of course, I'd be thinking, I hope he gets in time for NFL Network tomorrow. I don't know how he's going to get across the country.
3: Yeah, that's right.
0: The sort of stuff
3: I will pop
0: about.
3: Over on a Saturday night and have to be on the air at 6 a.m.
0: Oh, I recall, Michael. And we would all be in we'd all be in the makeup room before NFL game day morning. You're like, did you all see Irv at UFC? Right. You know, I guess I'm trying to do the numbers here, like 260, you know, like, do you remember all that? But at any rate, so how do you work on that? Like, how do you make sure that the evening has that entertainment value outside of obviously the combat?
1: Well, number one, first, the matchmaking.
3: That's what I was going
1: to
3: say.
1: And you have to start, you know, the first fight of the night to the main event are all great fights.
0: Yes.
1: And then, you know, like I said, technology has been great to us. When you get, you know, as far as the production goes, yeah, at home, every time there's something new or interesting, we try it. You know, we always try to raise the bar and, you know, do better than we did last time. We're always trying to beat ourselves.
3: Mm. Danny, you mentioned something. Let me ask you, because you talked about matchmaking. That has been the issue in boxing.
1: I agree.
3: And you made a way by giving people the matches that they wanted. Guys come up and talk about calling people out. Everybody gets crazy about it. How do you do that? How do you accomplish that in boxing?
1: Well, it's not like the best don't want to fight the best in boxing. They do. The problem was the business was so fragmented. Right. Here's the biggest problem with boxing was every time these guys would put on a fight, it was like a going out of business sale. Mm-hmm. They'd try to go grab as much money as they could, and then they'd run away and disappear for a year and come back. You know, we reinvest back into the product. We put on the best fights from you don't let these guys dodge each other for years without fighting. And then they all end up with undefeated records, you know, 17-0 with 15 knockouts. We have some of these kids now that are 8-0, 9-0 fighting each other at 8-9-0. And you know, we will bring boxing back and we'll make it big again.
0: What do you like about the matchup you were here to promote?
1: Yeah, so you know, this is one of those fights. You know, Ben is a big star in the UK. Garcia, you know, just won the title and a big star here. This is one of those fights that if Garcia can win this fight in spectacular fashion, you know, this guy could be the face of boxing. And if Ben pulls off the upset, which people believe that, you know, he's the big underdog in this thing, he will be a massive superstar in the UK. And realistically, mm-hmm, when you look at boxing now, boxing has become a very European sport. You know, there's all the big fighters and all the big fights always happen over there. American boxing has, you know, plummeted in the last 10 years. So we got to put on good fights, sign the best talent, and, you know, rebuild boxing in the United States.
0: Well, I guess it kind of sounds similar in a way to what we just talked about with the World Cup, right? Is how can you put talent in a pipeline when there's other sports? And in all honesty, like, you're running a sport that could potentially compete, right?
1: Right.
0: Where I don't want to box. I want to be a UFC fighter.
1: Very true. That has happened over the last 25 years. You had all these young kids wanting to become mixed martial artists instead of boxers.
0: And there are some who are like, you know what, I don't want to play soccer. I want to play baseball. I want to play football. And
1: so
0: it's
1: true.
0: A similar thing. So I don't know how you could say, hey.
1: Well, as you dive into this, like, I hadn't paid attention to boxing in a long time. Uh-huh. there are thousands of kids out there that are boxing. And for instance, you know, the card in Vegas on the 12th, the whole card is stacked with young up-and-coming talent. And you have to show

0: showcase everybody, not just the main event. Mm-hmm. And what you did start to notice when we did that, when we built these cards the way that we did, I mean, people show up for the first fight of the night for UFC fights. In boxing, everybody just shows up for the main event. We're going to fix that, too.
1: Okay. Dana White is here with Michael Irvin.
2: I'm making it a show.
1: What's next for you?
0: This is.
1: I know you've got your plates full, but I mean, like, you have to be on some sort of manifest destiny, to use an old school history phrase here. I mean, is there other sports on your radar screen you want to pick up or join? Or
0: I don't have the bandwidth or the time to pick up any other sports right now. And this is, it's crazy because I just turned 57. This is the busiest year of my entire career. I mean, I've been home this whole last week. I was home, but before that, I was home 4 days and 2 months. So, you know, my kids are grown. My kids are in college and
1: how
0: doing
1: old are they?
0: 24, 25, and 20. So my kids are out doing their thing. So, yeah.
1: Are they going to join the family business?
0: Nah, they're all sort of on their own paths right now, and okay. Good paths. So. I'm really happy for them. They're doing great. And yeah, you know how it is. You don't ever want your kids involved in your business. You want your kids to have their own.
1: Well, sure. They can find
0: their own path in life.
1: Their own way. Although you told your, didn't you tell me once upon a time there's three things your kids cannot deny? Is that what you told?
2: Well, that was when he was trying to figure out what school he can go to.
1: Okay.
2: I said, go ahead and say
1: what it was.
2: He can choose another school. He just has to find somewhere else to eat. You know what I'm saying?
1: Yeah.
2: Outside of Miami.
1: You told me you once told your son there's three things he cannot change. His last name is religion or where he's going to school.
2: Where you're going to school. It had to be Miami.
0: That's where my daughter goes. My daughter goes to Miami.
1: Oh, is that?
2: See what I'm saying? Okay. It's family business right there. It's family business, man. And hey, that's the best place in the world for it.
1: There's no other sport you'd be interested in. I guess that you'd be like, you know what? I'd love to.
0: Well, you know what? I want to be a fan of some things, you know what I mean? I like when I get to, like, I'm a Celtics fan, so I get to go to the games and watch the and the Patriots. I like when I get to be a fan and actually just go enjoy myself and not sweat the entire event.
1: Okay. All right.
0: So, no. I'm not looking to get anything.
1: So you're good with what you got. Right
0: I'm
1: now,
0: great. I'm great with what I got.
1: Okay. And then, so you're bringing UFC to Los Angeles, which is, it's been a while, has it not?
0: Yeah, it has been a while. You know, it's great because as we've grown and expanded, and then obviously coming out of COVID, there's still a lot of places that we haven't been in a while. So as we go back, we absolutely kill. I mean, we continue to break all the arena records. And I mean, in Madison Square Garden, if you look at how long it took us to get into MSG, we're like 8 of the top 10 all-time gates at Madison Square Garden. And we're going there again in November and then next year. So in the next 2 years, we'll be 10 of the top 10 all-time gates at MSG.
2: Speaking of that, let me ask you, because I remember you did the fight at the Spear, right, in Las Vegas. Where's been the toughest place to set up?
0: The White House.
2: The White House,
0: yeah.
2: Not
0: even
2: appreciate that plug.
1: That
0: was my
2: plug.
0: Before that,
1: yes,
0: it was so I was thinking, after we do the Sphere, everybody's going to run to the Sphere. Right. Nobody has gone to the Sphere. It's expensive. It's hard. It's a hard technical event to pull off, and it's very expensive.
2: And the White House was more difficult than that, just because of security.
0: Well, we had to build the security, but we had to build an arena on the lawn that slopes like this. And yeah, and then we had to set up the ellipse across the street. You know, we had 85,000 people in the ellipse the night of the fight. So
2: and that was an incredible night, too. I spent a lot of time with all the guys that served, man. Hey, that was an incredible night. Everybody came in because they were all of servicemen. They love sports. And I walked in and they woof, man. I had a great night.
1: Is that another incredible way for you to promote the Dallas Cowboys? So I don't understand America's
2: team. Saying to them, that was the true America's team. I was really with them and they had their families with them, man. And a lot of people said a lot of things about that. That was such an incredible night being there with those guys.
1: Where do you want to go next if you could choose? Pick and choose. Forget about the logistics. Like you could just.
0: Well, there's still cool places that we. But, you know, it's crazy. One of our biggest markets since day one has been Hawaii, and we've still never put on an event in Hawaii. We've had multiple world champions from Hawaii. That's so, nice. And you know, they're building the infrastructure there can't support. You know, a UFC event, but now they're building a new arena there. It's supposed to be done in like 28 or 29.
1: Okay.
0: And, you know, I like destinations where people like, when we do UFC Hawaii, people will lose their minds. That's, I mean, that's a, right?
1: Yeah.
0: Who doesn't want to go to UFC Hawaii? And every staff member I have working is going to want to work that event. If so, off the top of my head, you firing that at me, that, I mean, that's just, when I think about UFC Hawaii, that'll be a fun one.
1: Because doing it outdoors is not an option, right? You just did that again. And
0: yeah, no, I'm not. I don't ever. Do you know the story of this thing? So we're getting up-to-date weather from not the Channel 4 weather guy, like the military meteorologist. You know what I mean?
1: I hope so. You're not just turning on the traffic. You're getting the traffic on the eights.
0: Right. The guy who determines whether we go to war or not based on the weather. Right. That's the guy that's giving us the.
1: Right.
0: So 100% guaranteed we're getting hit with this storm.
1: Yeah.
0: So. If anybody saw that we did a doc on it, like our guys are batting down the head. We're going to get hit. It's a nasty storm. There's going to be damage. Everything's going to be wet. So we have a team that's going to try to fix whatever gets broken, dry up the place, get the seats dry. The storm comes. When it gets to the White House, it breaks in half and goes around the White House in the ellipse. And then keeps going. Not one drop of rain fell. The wind stopped. It was the craziest thing ever.
1: And I knew you were powerful, but I
0: didn't. Well, yeah. Well, you know, all the conspiracy theorists now are like, oh, yeah, the government does control the weather. Believe me when I tell you, they do not. They do not. We thought we were going to get wiped out.
1: You got a question over there, Chris?
3: Oh, Danny, you're a big Celtics fan. I'm a huge Celtics fan. What'd you think about the Jaylen Brown trade?
0: It's interesting. So, you know, I think my take on it now is that everybody seems happy.
3: Right.
0: Nobody's mad. You know, he seems happy with the trade. Both teams seem happy with the trade. So what's funny is my favorite place to go to a game when the Celtics play is Philly. The fans there are hilarious. You should hear I go in there with all my gear on, and I go in, you know, and the whole time I'm there, everybody's yelling at me, and I just love that type of atmosphere. I love Philly, and I love doing games there.
2: Yeah, that's kind of how they treat me in Philly. So we got something else in common, bro.
0: They're yelling at me, UFC sucks!
1: That's weird that would happen.
2: That's silly.
1: Yeah. Doesn't sound very on brand. Well, that's a Philadelphia 76er fan over there, and TJ Jefferson, and trust me, as a Knicks fan, we like going to Philadelphia as well. We show up quite en masse. All right, so let's hit everything here one more time. You're wearing this shirt, Ryan Garcia versus Conor Benn, taking place Saturday, September 12th in Vegas. Meanwhile, earlier in the day, Noche UFC, Silva versus Delgado. That's the event that's at the top of Flowchart there in the Desert Diamond Arena, both exclusively on Paramount Plus. You're going to physically be at both, correct?
0: Yes, sir. And I will be at both.
1: Then the next week, you'll be back here in L.A.?
0: I will.
1: Okay, very good. And that, by the way, that's the first UFC event at Crypto? I didn't know that. Crypto, it's formerly Staples Center since they changed.
0: Oh, yeah,
1: Crypto,
0: yeah, okay, yeah. Okay, yes.
1: Basically. All right. It's still the same building otherwise. And that's on Paramount Plus as well. Am I missing anything?
0: No, sir.
1: Okay.
0: We nailed it. Thank you. Thanks for having me. Good to see you again.
1: Good to see
0: Congrats
1: you.
0: Congrats on all your success.
1: Thanks. Right back at you as well. We're the same age.
0: Yeah. Oh, yeah.
1: Yeah, I know for sure. I'm just a little bit younger on the kids department than you. President of UFC Dana White is here along with Michael Irvin as well. Sure. Thought the White House references about his podcast on Netflix.
2: I just threw it out. I appreciate the plug.
1: We're back on the Rich Eisen Show here on Disney Plus and the ESPN app in a moment.
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0: 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Michael Irvin's still here. O'Shea Jackson Jr. is going to join us in hour number three. Michael Bublé is going to be zooming in to talk about more fantasy football right here on the pro. Do you ever play fantasy football, ever?
1: I don't really play fantasy
0: football. Have you ever played
1: it? I've never really played fantasy football. You know, I'm only doing real football. But I love that fantasy football has brought so many more fans in.
0: Yes,
1: you know what
0: correct.
1: I mean? It crosses over.
0: Jerry Jones runs the Cowboys like it's a fantasy football
2: Stop
0: team.
2: Stop it.
0: It's the truth. It's the truth.
1: Hey, you,
0: TJ,
1: hey.
0: Let me ask you a question.
2: Yeah,
1: I guess you're
0: would
1: right.
0: Would you ever own a fantasy team and let somebody else pick the players?
2: Absolutely not.
0: Jerry Jones runs the Dallas Cowboys like a fantasy football team.
2: Well, he's not the only one.
0: He would never.
3: I mean, another owner doesn't pick the players. He's the only one.
0: Name me another. Would Jerry Jones ever allow somebody to pick the players without any of his input at all? Ever?
1: I don't.
0: You can say never. It's okay.
1: Well, they may pick the player, but he's got to make a decision to pay the player. So we'll let you pick, but who I pay is different. You know, that's going to come down.
0: All right. Okay. Do you think the Cowboys trade for Max Crosby middle of the season?
1: I think the Cowboys may not need a Max Crosby now.
0: Okay.
3: Hey now.
0: Okay.
1: No. Listen. Rashard Gary grabbed me at practice the other day.
0: Yes.
2: I saw that.
1: I was like, who was that? Who the hell just, he felt like Bruce Banner. You understand me? That dude was so straight. So I was like, God, that's a strong dude, man. And now you got the first day I was at practice when Von Miller showed up. He went and grabbed the young guys right away and started teaching and showing. There's a lot of things. I love Max Crosby. I would love to have Max Crosby on my team.
0: Right.
1: I love him. I love his way, the way he plays the game. Mm-hmm. I'm just saying now Dallas is at a point where they have to discern, is it a good move now or do you keep the resources and keep adding on later? Because that defense, I want to see what this defense does before I throw more resources at it.
0: Okay, very good. You know what we're going to do? We're going to do the NFC North top of the next hour with Michael Irvin. I want to take a phone call here. Kenyi in Washington, D.C. is joining us on this program.
3: Here we go.
0: This is going to be fun.
3: Oh,
0: what's up, Kenyi? You're on with Michael Irvin. You got something to say?
4: I sure do. It's the most wonderful time of the year.
2: We got a hater in the house, Irv.
4: Are you ready? Gentlemen, are you ready? Go Birds. Sal and Rich, I am highly disappointed in you and Shady C's pick for the NFC champions.
0: Well, we said the NFC East. We predicted it yesterday. We all said the Cowboys win it.
3: We all did.
0: And
2: why
0: you
2: disappointed.
0: Why are you disappointed?
4: Because I expected that tomfoolery from my favorite cow turd, Big Tuna, but y'all two got some sense.
2: First of all, Big Tuna, O'Shea, you started this. He's off camera.
0: Okay. Okay.
2: Big Tuna.
4: But it's all good, though. It's all good because my Eagles thrive when they're the underdogs, and it would be very sweet when they win and Dallas don't even make the playoffs this year.
2: Oh.
1: Hey, Kenyi, man, listen, I was walking on Melrose the other day and just, you know, doing a little shopping, and one of your buddies jumped out and sang that same song. Fly, Eagles, fly. I said, well, are you joking? Get out of here with that. He followed me, fly, as I'm walking in the store, singing fly. Some man, come on, man.
0: That said,
1: I told him we're clipping all Fly, Eagle, Fly wings this year.
0: Gentlemen, thank you, Kenyi. Appreciate it. What was it like playing against those Eagles when Reggie showed up, Reggie White, everybody?
1: And that's the only, Rich, the only thing that I say. I got an up close look at what they can possibly look like. Aaron Donald in Mal.

0: Miles Garrett. I saw Reggie White and Jerome Brown. You know what I mean?
1: That's similar in your estimation?
0: I as similar as I've ever seen as far as defensive line, mm-hmm. having two, I mean, different type of dudes on one defensive line. I would say the closest thing tantamount to what we're going to see with Aaron Donald and Miles Garrett was Reggie White and Jerome Brown. You know, talent-wise and fear-wise. I've seen grown men back out of games because those dudes were on the field. Grown men. Somebody said, well, I'm hurt. Where you hurt? I promise you I heard a lineman say, somewhere in here. All I know is I'm out. I'm out. That's what he said. Somewhere in here.
2: An unidentified object
0: I can't identify what's in me hurting. I can identify who's going to hurt me if I get on that field. It's them too.
1: But don't you think there are teams in the NFL hearing us talk about Donald coming back and joining Garrett and how we're assuming that's a wrap. Don't you think other teams are pissed hearing about that?
0: Yeah.
1: Wouldn't you?
0: Yeah. Well, yeah. It will pique my interest and say, oh, okay, nobody believes in me. What? You know what's going on? But then when I go turn on film, you'll be like, shit, wait a minute. What the hell is this?
1: Mm-hmm.
0: It'll be different here, boy. Especially if you get young Aaron Donald. When we had Coach on, Schottenheimer talking about, well, we get them later. We're not worried about that right now. I was like, I wish you'd have got them now.
1: Yeah.
0: Before he gets into that later type shape,
1: right.
0: You want to get him now. Wow. See, if you can get him now, I believe Tyler can take care of him and you can double team out.
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6: 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Coming up, five-time Grammy Award winner Michael Bublé. And now, it's Rich Eisen.
7: Hour number three of the Rich Eisen Show is on the air, and what a show we've already had over the first 2 hours. Dana White was here, hour two. Baker Mayfield stopped by as well. We were also hanging out with Michael Irvin all 3 hours. He's still sitting here to my right, and he is joined by my friend O'Shea Jackson Jr. here for this program. O'Shea, you are here in advance of recording the 100th episode of No Contest with TJ, huh?
9: 100th. I've noticed that there's no cake.
10: No balloons.
7: We'll get right on that for
9: That's
7: you.
9: That's crazy.
10: Cat would have said balloons.
7: Well, instead of... you've got Becky Lynch as your
9: that's huge.
7: In studio for all of that.
9: Very happy.
7: If you missed any of the first 2 hours of this show, there is our Disney Plus page. 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You can also check things out however you wish through our social media feeds at Rich Eisen Show for most of them. 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We appreciate you stopping by there for all of that. Good to see you again, Irv. It's always great to see you guys. The two of you guys are
9: this is great.
7: This is gonna be fun.
11: They do so, man. Hey, we were just having some fun talking about some of the stuff he's done, man. Some great stuff, man. When he played, you know, the Unusual Suspect in Den of Thieves. That was such a great one.
7: Do you know his dad?
11: Oh yeah. Yeah, I know his dad. Of course I know his dad.
7: It's
9: kind of popular.
7: I know, I'm aware of that. But I just would imagine Irv and Cube would hang out at some point in time.
11: His dad is as gifted as anything. But
7: okay.
11: But man, that's good stuff, man. That's good stuff. And that's funny because I remember when they were talking about you acting, you know what I mean? And then you started putting out stuff. So I was like, oh, man, this is great, man. So what has it been like? You know, following your dad, those big feet, those big shoes you got to try to fill.
9: I've done it with a chip on my shoulder because when I did Straight Outta Compton, you know, I had auditioned for 2 years to get that role.
11: Right.
9: Left college, like dedicated my

0: myself to acting. And then when I got it, it was just talk about nepotism. And then when the movie come out and I kill it, they say, oh, well, of course he could play his dad. And it's like, you just told me that I wasn't supposed to get it in the first place. So I told my team, every role I take has to be different from the last one, so they can't put me in a box. Come on, man. Can't touch me.
1: Well, I mean, Cocaine Bear was definitely different.
0: That was different. That is art, Rich.
2: Cocaine Bear. Why you had to bring that up, Rich?
0: Cocaine Bear, bro. And I didn't die. I want to remind everybody, I did not die in that movie.
3: You got your arm bitten off or your hand?
0: My fingers. I got two fingers missing. That's it.
1: I should say spoiler alert, but everybody had fingers missing from that movie.
0: Yeah. Oh, man, what a good movie.
1: You're so funny, Irv.
0: I found out my dad
2: funny.
0: That
2: was funny,
0: really?
2: Man. I watched that movie, too. I had to watch that movie.
0: Yeah, who did?
2: I was like, I got to see what Cocaine Bear, you know.
0: Cocaine Bear.
1: Oh, my gosh. All right, we're going to take some phone calls and then maybe have some conversations based off of them here. Let's go to Nathan in Chicago here on the Rich Eisen Show. What's up, Nathan? You're on with Irv, O'Shea, and the rest of us.
4: Hey, Rich, great show so far. I love your show. I usually love your takes, but at the beginning of the show, you had your top 10 list under guys under the most pressure.
1: Yes.
4: And I was shocked that Josh Allen wasn't on
1: there. No, it was most approved, not under pressure, most approved. What does Josh Allen have to prove?
3: Well.
4: That he can close it out, that he can win the big game, that he can get to the big game. You know, I mean, he had the easiest path possible last year, and he still couldn't get it done.
1: Do you agree with that Josh Allen has something to prove, Irv?
2: I do. I do agree with it because Josh Allen, Lamar Jackson, we can toast this cake any kind of way we want to, but they got those coaches out of there. That's ultimately what's good. Both defensive coaches, they're two quarterbacks. You know they've had battles late in the game when a coach wants to win with his defense and these gifted quarterbacks wants to win with their gift. That's why I say the pressure is on Josh Allen and Lamar Jackson. You let go two great coaches, we putting it on you.
1: I don't know. Do we have the list of potentially of the power rankings? If not, it's all good. I can just read it off. Okay. I mean, we don't. And thanks for the call, Nathan, for a Kickstarter here. I don't. The quarterbacks I have on the list about most approve. I've got Tua and Penix. I've got Jaden Daniels. I made him number 5 just because I didn't want to piss him off.
0: I don't chill out.
1: Malik Willis. Deshaun Watson and Kyler Murray. Those are the ones, like, what does Josh Allen have to prove? I mean, he's proven he can take a team deep into the playoffs, and he's proven he's a quarterback you would want on your team if you want to make a Super Bowl, if not win one. It's just that, you know how tough it is. It's not easy to get there and then get back.
2: You got
1: to
2: get one, Rich, and for that gift, that talent, they're expecting him to get one. They're expecting Lamar to get one. You know what I mean? It's the measuring. So you're right. The two parts of it. Okay. There's I need to prove that I can do it, and I need to prove, and some people need to prove that I can do it at the highest levels to be considered one of the greats of this game. We're going to look back at Lamar and Josh and start wondering, are they one of the greats? And how can they be one of the greats when they didn't win one Super Bowl and you know, Sam Darnold comes in and get him one?
1: I don't know. I just have a conversation of something to prove. I don't think Allen and Lamar have anything they have to prove. I think Kyler Murray's got to prove he could run a franchise for a second time with all these weapons that he has and a coach that can dial it up. You want to talk about defensive coaches, right? I mean, he had Jonathan Gannon for the last few years. Now he's got Kevin O'Connell in his ear. Deshaun Watson, right. I think that's without even needing to mention Malik Willis down in South Florida. He's got to prove that he can run a team, right? I mean, and Jaden Daniels got to prove that year one was him, not year two, despite the injuries being a year two problem for him. That's where Tua and Penix, I think, go without saying. You know, Dak have something to prove?
2: Yeah, Dak has to prove. Oh God, yes.
1: Like what?
2: God, yes.
1: Like
2: that,
1: what?
2: That he can go deep in the playoffs. That he can take it deep. That he can go. I sat down with Dak. I was at the Cowboys camp and sat down with him. And I asked. I said, people keep saying 30 years. How much of that do you take on to yourself? He says the last 11. As long as he's been there, that's all he can carry. You know. So he. I think he understands that too. That they need to go deeper into the playoffs.
1: Anybody in the Rams have something to prove?
0: I was about to say. Did we bring up the fact that Shea has?

0: Aaron Donald now?
1: Was that brought up during the show?
2: We brought up Aaron Donald. We didn't bring up the fact that Shay.
0: I just wanted to be out there.
2: Yeah, we didn't bring it up through that mindset.
0: Okay.
2: Correct.
0: Yeah. All right. But yeah, Shay has Aaron Donald, America. I told you this would happen. And it's going to get real aggressive around here. Okay.
3: I like
0: that. We need to figure out what's the situation with Puka. But like, I keep hearing, something to prove. People talk about the Super Bowl. It doesn't matter. Doesn't matter. Super Bowl is in Los Angeles, and that's where Aaron Donald loves the Super Bowl. We getting it.
4: Can I just ask something about Puka? And I shouldn't.
2: Uh-oh.
4: I shouldn't, but.
0: Sure, you should.
4: I don't know. Was that a case, or was that just a girlfriend complaint?
0: Oh, I don't know.
4: Is that a case, or is just a girlfriend?
2: These are all good questions. Here's the thing. He's not on a commissioner's exempt list.
4: Correct.
2: That's not happening as happened to two other players.
4: Mm. Well, I'm saying, ain't no doubt it's me, because, I'm a little... I see headlines.
0: Mm-hmm.
4: I see headlines saying this man assaulted or something like that. And I don't know if she filed a real complaint, or is she just on social media sharing things? And then I think that's different. I think that's a hell of a difference.
2: I wish I had the facts directly.
4: Yeah, right,
2: fingertips
4: right. That's
2: right
4: why
2: now.
4: I ain't saying nothing.
2: But
4: I ain't
2: the fact is he is not on the commissioner's exempt list right now. And correct. There are other players who have, and I think that would have been decided by now, if not. So I don't know what it is. But we're having a conversation about who has anything to prove, and I guess what the Rams have to prove that their team is Super Bowl worthy. I don't know. I'm just saying that Sean Mannion's on this list as well. He's got to prove that he can call plays for the Philadelphia Eagles, because if not, that whole thing is going to be in the same. Cauldron as it was last year. Let's take.
4: But they helped him out too, though, by shipping off, big fella. Yeah, shipping off.
2: How was that a help?
4: Now you can call plays in peace, because you don't have to worry about calling plays just for him. The three, and AJ Brown needed to see this. The three games he did lead the league in receptions over those three games, the Eagles went 0-3 last year. 0-3. In those three games, he caught more passes than anybody in the National Football League. So, you just got to say, oh, okay, maybe we should run the ball first and then get me the ball. That kind of thing. So, yeah, I think that'll help him not having A.J. Brown.
2: Okay. Addition by subtraction.
4: It's going to help him. I'm not saying it's going to really help Jalen Hurts, but he'll have a peace of mind calling the games. Jalen Hurts hopes that receiver he catch that pass. Yeah, that may be different.
2: Let's go back to the phone lines. Derek in Missouri is a regular of this program. You're on with Irv and O'Shea and the rest of us. What's up, Derek? How are you?
5: I'm good, Rich. O'Shea, Michael, nice to make your acquaintances, guys. Pleasure, Michael, for you, sir. I'm not a big Cowboys enthusiast, but when I was a kid, it was a thrill and honor to watch you play, sir. And God bless you, man. You're one of a kind. I'll give you that. Rich, before I get into my two in, two out, I wanted to mention this to you. It was on this day 1 year ago that your show debuted on Disney Plus. Are you aware of that?
2: It was 1 year. Was it September?
6: How about that?
2: Yeah, okay. Thank you, Derek. I appreciate that. See, I didn't get a cake for myself.
0: Love thyself, brother.
2: For us. I don't see any cake here either. I didn't mean to rope you into
0: toxicity.
2: Like he keeps saying I run a hostile work environment.
0: It is. Look how stressed everybody is.
6: You dropped two cakes today.
2: If I'm not mistaken, you want to put one team in the playoffs and one team out from each conference.
6: Yes.
5: Correct. So on the AFC side of things, the one team I'm taking out would be the Steelers, because I think last year was just a one-hit wonder because, it was for them when they played the Texans and they were gone just like that.
2: Who do you put in?
5: The team I'm putting in for the AFC, I would say the Bengals. I mean, it all depends if Joe Burrow stays healthy and that offensive line could protect him and that defense could just come into fruition for once.
2: In the NFC?
5: In addition to Dexter Lawrence.
2: The NFC?
5: The NFC side. The Niners. I mean,
2: I thought
5: the
2: you were
5: Andrews
2: gonna say
5: are mounted up again. We haven't taken a snap of football yet.
2: And then who are you putting in?
5: It's gonna be Achilles heel. And I'm not saying it's because you're here, Michael, but the Cowboys.
4: Ooh, that's easy.
5: There's something different about this team this year. I don't know what it is, but we might see something coming to play.
2: Yeah, by the way, you speak his language. Niners out. Like, I think out of NFC team that made it last year that he would prefer to be out for the Cowboys to be in would be Philadelphia. Like, that's the one that you would choose at the top of your list, correct?
4: It would be interesting, but
2: thank you, Derek.
4: Man, yeah, I guess I would. Just so I can get back all, I get right back in those Eagles' faces and say, fly, Eagles, fly, all the way to your house, because you're not going to the playoffs.
2: All the way to your
4: house. See what I'm saying?
2: Yeah, I know. You have to find a little bit more that rhymes, I imagine.
4: Right.
2: Something rhymes with couch. I don't know, ouch.
4: All the way to your house and sit on your damn couch. There you go right there. I got it.
0: Bars out here.
2: All right, so... give me, Michael Irvin, a team in each conference that was in last year that's now out. Like an old game day morning season preview thing. Give me one that's out and one that's in.
4: Well, he just hit it with Dallas being
2: out. The Dallas is in, but Dallas. Who would you take out? Would you take the Niners?
4: I would take in the NFC.
3: Last year's playoff team.
4: Carolina.
3: Yeah, Green Bay, San Francisco.
4: Carolina.
2: But if you take Carolina out, they were the winners of the NFC South.
4: Yes.
2: So somebody else would be in from the South.
4: Yeah.
2: That was out last year.
4: Right.
2: So Dallas,
4: right, they were a three-way
2: Carolina
4: tie
2: being out
4: in
2: Dallas.
4: A three-way tie right in the end, and Carolina got the tiebreaker. That's right.
2: So it's got to be either an NFC East team or another wild card team.
4: Right, right. I do believe the Eagles will make the playoffs this year.
2: So it would be Niners, Seahawks, right? Niners, Rams, and
4: it's hard to call the Niners.
2: Packers, also. What do you think?
4: Packers.
2: Packers out. I will let it on Cowboys in.
4: Because I'm going to have Chicago win that division.
2: Okay. What do you got for me in the AFC?
0: Caleb Williams, man, fight on.
2: What do you got for me in the AFC? Give me one that was in that's now out, and one that was out that's now in.
4: When it was in, it's now out.
0: The AFC.
4: Who was out? I got Denver winning.
3: Yeah, wild cards were Texans, Bills, Chargers.
4: Right, right. Texans got in. Remember the 9-game win streak?
0: Chargers?
4: Chargers, I believe,
2: Broncos,
4: get
2: Chargers,
4: in.
2: Chargers, Patriots, Chargers, Bills, Jaguars, Texans, Steelers made it.
4: It's hard. I take out the Steelers, too. I drop out the Steelers.
2: And who do you put in? Somebody from the AFC North?
4: Who would I go with the AFC North?
2: Bengals, Ravens, Browns.
4: When I say Browns, let's stop this. And I'm not so easy and quickly and ready to, because we're always saying, if the Bengals can stay healthy, I'm not so easily and quickly and ready to give them that, you know, if they stay healthy. So, man, that's a tougher one. But... who's out last year? The Ravens? Who's out?
2: Ravens were out. Ravens are definitely getting in this year.
4: And that's why I was talking about the pressure that's on Lamar Jackson and the pressure that to prove that's on Josh Allen.
2: You've met Lamar.
4: You can't cry like that, man. You can't cry at the end of the season and not come back and do like that. I mean, he was crying big time, man.
2: Do you think Lamar feels an ounce of pressure? Ever? You know how that works. Come on now.
4: I do believe Lamar feels like he was the one that was supposed to prove to the world that a quarterback that can run win the Super Bowl. Yes, he does feel pressure. Jalen Hurts came in and proved that to the world. He just watched that goal and that dream slip away. Why would he not come in? When he came in the league, he said, yeah, I'm a running back. So he wanted to, he set you up with saying that I'm a running back because he expected to be holding that trophy saying a running back won the trophy at quarterback. Mm-hmm. You see what I mean? He was setting it up. So yeah, he feels this pressure.
2: Pressure to what? Win a Super
4: Bowl. To win a Super Bowl.
2: But his two
0: at least get there.
2: And one that was almost a third hasn't proved that he's as gifted a quarterback as the league has ever seen.
0: It's not enough.
4: Right.
0: It's not enough. Not for legacy. If you feel pressure from anybody, you for sure got to feel pressure from the black community, bro.
4: Right.
0: Because we need to see you get there. Like, you got to get there. At least get there. And the same thing with Josh Allen. Now, Josh Allen, he got married in the offseason, so he got his rings. Or I don't know where his mind is. But, like, their window is closing. Their window's closed.
4: He got a ring, but not the, well, he didn't say.
0: She'll say
4: it's the ring.
0: Pretty good ring to have.
2: I got to push back on this.
4: It's the ring.
2: As a matter of fact, him getting married and maybe having a kid, his life is more in order.
4: Yeah.
2: That could actually make him a better professional, quite frankly.
0: It could.
2: You know, and then on top of it, like, you know, he's as generationally brilliant as there is. And I understand rings are put you in a different position, and certainly to get in the room in Ohio that you are in forever. I understand all of that. But pressure, come on now. I don't think Lamar feels an ounce of pressure. He wants to win. That's it. I believe that. And I think he's proven enough that he's as good as they come. But the ring is part of the conversation at the end of the day.
0: Always.
2: How many have you won?
0: Yeah.
2: And that is a legitimate conversation.
0: Always.
2: But there's a lot of ringless individuals in that room in Ohio as well, Michael.
0: I was a San Diego Charger fan, and I cheered for the goodest quarterback of all time, Philip Rivers.
4: The goodest.
0: You want to be great. Lamar got to be great.
4: Philip Rivers was
2: O'Shea Jackson
4: bad,
2: Jr. is here in support of the 100th episode of No Contest Wrestling. That'll be in our YouTube channel and in your RSS feeds with Becky Lynch later on today. Michael Irvin, one more segment with him. 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When we come back, Michael Bublé talks fantasy football. 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
10: Radio audience has returned. Michael Bublé, five-time Grammy Award winner we've established this in the Disney Plus side of things. His wife is shooting a Disney film in Argentina. His children are in the other room in Argentina from where Michael Bublé is zooming on Disney Plus, just like Dad is right now having this conversation. I think I brought everyone up to speed.
11: He would still trade any one of those Grammys for the championship.
10: So you did not win last year then, is what you're saying.
11: I won one.
10: Because if you're...
11: It was called the League of the People, which I really enjoyed because I felt like the People's League had a bite to it.
10: Okay. All right.
11: Yeah.
10: And who are the people that you beat?
11: I got the belt.
10: Who are the people that you beat?
11: Oh, well, one of the people, I mean, they're all my buddies, my brother-in-laws.
10: Okay.
11: The commissioner of the league is a learned doctor who runs the ER in Vancouver. And that felt especially good because he was very sure that I was never going to take that belt. And, I don't know, because I'll just send him pictures of me with the belt.

0: doing different random things. I'll be like pushing the baby, but there'll be no baby in it. I'll just have the belt, or I'll eat like a, you know, breakfast with the belt. I just constant. It's constant. I don't stop.
1: All right. So, in the league you drafted in last night, what pick did you have?
0: I had the same pick I seem to have in every draft. I have been a lottery loser, but I don't want to. Eighth. I picked eighth.
1: Oh, eighth. That's a tough one.
0: But is it though? Is it though, Rich?
1: Who'd you take?
0: Well, you know what's weird? I keep, you know, in the 4,322 mock drafts I did, where Gibbs fell to me at eighth every time. No.
1: I know.
0: No, but
1: right?
0: You know what? I didn't hate being in the back there and coming around, depending on what happens.
1: How many teams?
0: You know what?
1: How many teams are in the league?
0: This one I did last night was a 10-team league. Okay. So every team is strong, but it was half PPR. So I started and I went running back. And I didn't hate it. I got Brown. My first pick was Cook.
1: Okay.
0: And second was Brown. I got I got McConkey, Olave. It was a nice little start. I went late on tight ends and even later on QBs. And what's funny is I felt like I finished the drafts and I went, I look good. And then I saw that projection for my first week against Alan Chang. And it doesn't look good, but it's just projection. I know it doesn't mean anything. Yeah, I just got to keep telling myself that.
1: Don't do the projection thing. And I don't care what the ESPN fantasy computer thinks of my picks either. They don't know. Nobody knows, and that's the beauty of fantasy football. Nobody knows. It's also what's infuriating is somebody that doesn't know nearly as much as you do goes and beats you week one, and then you start pondering life and stuff like that. But James Cook and Chase Brown is not a bad running back. Certainly a way to go in a half PPR league, too, so you don't have to feel like that you blew a chance with some receivers. Certainly since Cook and Brown come out of the backfield, they can catch it. You know, that's not bad. Who is the quarterback that you held off on and you chose late?
0: I took Lawrence and I took Bo.
1: Oh, it's not bad either. All right, so Lawrence.
0: No, and by the way,
1: yeah.
0: I mean late, like 12th, 13th.
1: You got to hold.
0: Why not? 14th.
1: That's the way to go.
0: So, you know what's funny, man? Yeah. I was truly, this is how much it means to me. I really love you guys. Like, I love this show. I've always been a fan. I was thinking to myself, do I lie like that guy who said he was on the football? Like, do I lie like him about who I drafted? So that in the next upcoming drafts, people aren't telegraphing because they all watch you. They all watch you.
1: Okay.
0: And now they're all going to go, okay, I know what Buble's doing today.
1: The Dejan love of fantasy. That's Michael right. Buble is here on the Rich Eisen Show. I had no idea. Did you draft it? Did somebody draft Dejan Love? Somebody do that?
2: Please.
1: Is he available in somebody's GoFundMe draft?
2: Okay. Do it.
0: I like that he's, honestly, personally, I like that he's doubled down. I really do. I feel like that's something that I might just do. Just get caught in the lie and then just double down on it.
1: Yes. Yeah, he's...
0: Yes.
1: He's in the
0: PP. I like what he said, of course they're not admitting I'm on that team, because if you're on Green Bay and you don't want them to know. Oh, he's excellent.
1: He's off the reservation, that's for sure.
3: My favorite was he told someone that there was a lot of training camps going on, but he didn't have to go to training camp because training camp is for people who needed practice, and he didn't really need that much practice.
2: What a legend.
1: Imagine telling that to an actual NFL coach.
2: That's amazing.
1: Oh, I don't need training camp. That's what people
3: It wasn't coaches he was telling these things.
1: I know. Well. Yeah.
0: How many are you in, Rich?
1: We're in a league draft right now.
3: We
1: Vinny Pasquantino of the Kansas City Royals has invited all of us into his guillotine league. Are you playing any guillotine leagues, knockout leagues?
0: Yes, I won my guillotine league last year. Mm-hmm.
1: Is there any greater feeling than that?
2: Really fun.
1: I have not won one.
0: It's hard, too. That might be the hardest one to win.
1: I love it, though. I kind of dig the knockout guillotine leagues more than the straight regular version, because listen, if we're in a fantasy league together, it's me versus you and it's Chris versus TJ, and I'm not paying attention to Chris versus TJ until, you know, finally I just might, let's see what the rest of the league is up to, see who's winning and who's losing. But in a guillotine, the knockout, we're all hyper aware of what everyone else is doing.
3: Sure.
1: And then yes. on Monday Night Football, when we're settling into ESPN and we're watching Monday Night Football, you know who's on the block and who's maybe not on the block, and you're rooting for someone to get on the block because you want to pick at that person's roster like a buzzard in the desert, man. You know, and I kind of dig it. I love it.
0: There is no greater drama, too. Like watching that guy get that 2-point convert and it just changes, and then that's the load. Yeah. Actually, I have to give a shout out to the Lark Canada League where I won that, because one of my mates in that league, when I won, he made me a t-shirt, because every week they would cut another guy's head off. And remember Futurama, where they all have their heads, you know, in a, I don't know if you know what I'm talking about.
2: The jars.
0: So they gave me a t-shirt with all the heads in the jars and me at the, you know. So I got to post that. I got to come home when I get home and actually post that, because it was amazing.
1: Dude. Okay. Yeah. Well, I'm in a draft right now, as a matter of fact. And I picked up George Kittle before the commercial break.
0: You picked up Kittle?
1: I did. I think Kittle's going to play week one. And even if he doesn't, I think he's going to be George Kittle like we're used to.
0: Who else do you have so far?
1: All right. It's a full guillotine league, so it's 18 teams, right?
2: We have 19. Yes. Vinny added one extra.
1: What?
0: Wow.
2: So 1 week, two are going to be chopped.
1: Vinny.
0: Am I allowed to ask if you, maybe 1 year you can invite me in
1: here's the deal.
2: Well, we were just thinking it.
1: Here we go. We're doing a guillotine league just for us, and you're in.
0: Okay.
1: We want to ask you. Okay.
0: Yes.
1: Okay.
0: You know what? The divorce isn't going to be pretty, but it's worth it.
3: We don't want that, though.
0: No, I'm kidding. My wife, you know what's funny? My whole life is like, so she knows we go to church on Saturday.
1: Yes.
0: Mm-hmm. It's not a joke. We go to church because Sunday she knows. He's like, Michael is doing this stupid fantasy. And she also always said to me, like, it's no real. And I say, you don't know. I'm telling you, it's super real.
3: It's no real.
1: It's super real. Yeah, so we're going to do our own guillotine lay. I guess it's got
2: to
1: be full.
2: We might have to go week one.
1: Yeah, we're going to go week one. So I'll hit you up and we'll
0: figure out a
1: draft. And we'll
0: thank you.
1: Yeah, totally. We're going to do that. And then 1,000,000%, you know, keep up conversation. Because fantasy, listen, it's tough to have a conversation on a show like this one about it, because if we're talking about certain players and other people haven't drafted them, or they're not on his or her team, they're like checked out. And so you want everyone to be locked in. But having a conversation about fantasy, though, I can also think everyone can relate to, because it means so much. I wish it didn't mean so much. You know what I mean? I wish it means so much, Michael.
0: You know? This morning, one of our leagues, the Keeper League, had a serious, serious conversation about that they had made mistakes in who they kept, because you lose that player from that round.
1: Mm-hmm,
0: right. And even though they've played for 5 years, somehow that slipped past them. And there was a massive, big, you know, it's hilarious. And it was like, it was serious. It was like, can you please? And then there was no, your keepers have been set. That is it. But it, like, you know, relationships end over it. And by the way, at the same time, you also create amazing friendships or like group chats and things where guys really like become buddies. Like you really grow relationships. So I think it's a really cool thing.
1: Well, we're in the regular straight up fantasy league that we do here amongst the show. We just had a draft the other day. You mentioned a text chain. There is a big problem with the text chain that's going on right now. Is that the text chain was clean of anybody who had an Android until somebody kindly added our director, Monica, who's directing this broadcast right now.
2: Yeah.
1: He's the one changing cameras. He's professionally, he's not popping me off the screen right now, because he got added and the text chain is now green and not full blue.
0: And I understand.
1: Right?
2: Yeah.
1: You understand? Like this is a problem. This is an issue. And I'm thinking of demanding that he be removed back off of the text chain or change his phone.
0: Until he gets an iPhone.
1: This is where we're at. You understand? Like this text chains on fantasy leagues are almost as important as the draft itself. You understand?
0: Yes.
1: Right?
0: Yes. Yes.
1: I don't want to have to talk smack with somebody and then have to hit it 15 times because it's not going through, you know? Then I also don't know. You know what I mean? Like, I don't want to see green.
0: Yeah, I understand.
1: I'm not wrong.
0: But they feel very strongly when they have the Android. They feel very, but you're, you know, thank God they don't have a BlackBerry.
2: Oh, man.
1: Monica, you don't have a BlackBerry, do you? I'm talking to my director through a Zoom, through Argentina. This is amazing. Bitching and moaning about an Android versus a phone, an iPhone and blue versus green. It's a very 21st century conversation. All right. So lastly, you've established you're in a regular snake draft league, right? You're in one of those. And you're also in one of the, guillotine league. You're in one of those?
0: In a guillotine league.
1: Okay.
0: Yeah.
1: You're in an auction draft league? Are you in one of those?
0: No, that's actually funny. That's the one thing that I don't have is an auction draft. Everything else is just regular, you know.
1: Snake draft, everything, okay.
0: Snake, yeah. The only one that's different is that in the People's League this year, they changed it where they went back in the third round where you go back to, so instead of the snake for that one round, mm-hmm. it goes back to, you know what I mean? To the end of the draft, which is cool. And by the way, I have the eighth pick in that one too. And that's really awesome because I get, you know, four of the top 40 or whatever, or the top 30.
1: Okay.
0: So it works
1: for
0: me.
1: Well, listen, I need to send you back to your kids since I mean, they might be all out of
0: candy.
1: They're
0: so good right now.
1: Okay.
0: They're so quiet. It's probably not a good thing that they're that quiet. Hey, listen, Rich, I've got a record that, comes out later in the next, you know, 27.
1: Yeah.
0: And you and I still have not done our song together. And I told my publicist, I said, dude, I don't know how, I don't know when, but I need to bring the band in that studio and you and I need to crush My Way or Feel It or something.
1: My Way is, I think, if I had to choose, I think it would be My Way. I think
0: you know what I'm
1: going to
0: do then too? I'm saying this out loud here.
1: I did that karaoke over the summer, and I'm feeling good
0: I'm going
1: to
0: call, you know. I'm going to call Paul Anka.
1: Okay.
0: Who is also a football guy. And I'm going to ask him if he can rewrite the words for you and I, so that when we do our version, it's only our version.
1: Okay. What? We're doing it our way.
2: Wow.
1: Okay.
0: We're doing it our way.
1: All right, Michael, there's a lot going on between us right now. It's outstanding. And I love your passion for fantasy football, and the fact that we're friends is pretty cool too, man. I appreciate it. Hey, listen, this guy's got Grammys. He's got a beautiful family. Otani uses his song as a walk-up song. He's in Argentina. Disney Plus is what he's on now. His kids are on it. His wife's making movies for it.
0: Yeah.
1: Look at us. We're improving American-Canadian relations with each word we're doing right now.
0: Look at us. Exactly.
1: You know, I don't care what the lake's called. I love you. You know what I mean? You take care of yourself, Michael.
0: All right, guys.
1: Okay.
0: Thanks for having me.
1: That's Michael Bublé, everybody. All right, from Argentina.
2: Let's go.
1: We're drafting players. We're talking fantasy. He's in our guillotine league now.
2: That's right.
1: We got to figure out when that draft.
2: Can't wait to take his quarterback when he's chopped. What?
1: He's off the Zoom. He didn't hear that. He's running to make sure his kids aren't like just throwing down sugar.
2: That's right.
1: Oh my God. Argentinian sugar. Okay. When we come back, we'll finish the show with Irvin O'Shea. 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
1: 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Michael Irvin back on the set here. Pull that microphone back towards you.
18: Yeah, I got this.
1: And then O'Shea Jackson Jr. here again. TJ, you ready for Becky Lynch to stroll in here for the 100th episode of No Contest Wrestling?
3: We've been cultivating this caper for a while.
1: We have. And this is apparently this one-year anniversary of our appearance for the first time on Disney+.
19: How about that?
1: I had no idea about that either.
3: You didn't get a cake for either of them.
1: I didn't. There's no cake.
19: No cake.
3: It's Wednesday. Susie might send donuts.
1: Yeah, she might. But she's coming in here tomorrow for Women's Sports Now, episode 20 of season 2. 844-204-RICH has been the number to dial here all day. The NFC North, we're going to predict it. Let's do that real quick. Mm-hmm. TJ Jefferson, you're first up. Who wins the NFC North 1-4? How do you see it going here?
3: You know, I wasn't prepared, but I know that I had the Minnesota Vikings at 4.
1: Okay.
3: Even though I think they're going to have a better year than everybody thinks. And I think Kyler Murray is going to help my cousin, Justin Jefferson, kind of get back to where he was in terms of the wide receiver rankings. At number 3, I believe I had the Detroit Lions.
1: Mm. Okay.
3: Everyone thinks the Lions are going to win? I'm not so sure, Rich. I don't know.
1: All right.
3: At number 2, we have the Green Bay Packers. And then coming in at number 1, Bears.
1: You got the Bears winning the NFC North.
3: Yeah.
1: Mm-hmm. All right. Let's see who you have over there, Christopher. Who do you have?
19: Yeah, I agree with TJ. I'm big on the Bears this year. I actually think this division is probably going to have the most wins this year. That would be my pick. But I do think the Vikings are 4th. I like Green Bay 3rd. Detroit 2nd. And the Chicago Bears winning the division. I think the top 3 all make the playoffs.
1: All right. Where are we going next? We're going to go to Irv next? Michael Irvin, you're playing this game with us today. Predict the NFC North.
18: Yeah, and I think all of us probably have that 1-4 similar to something like that, 1-4. I got Vikings. And the more and more I dive into my cranium thinking about these Packers Lions, I mean, because of Mike Parsons is not totally healthy early on in the season, this could possibly flip. But I got it Packers, Lions, and Vikings. But it could possibly flip because they get no pressure without Michael Parsons.
1: Okay. And it's, listen,
3: Macca.
1: I have something different.
3: Oh.
1: Not 1-4 is not
18: okay.
1: The same.
18: I want to see.
1: We got 1-4 might be the same for me. I think the Bears had a great season last year. Part of the reason why is because they kept on winning games in the fourth quarter, and their defense was highly opportunistic. I am concerned about the Packers, though. Josh Jacobs, I don't know how long he's going to be out, and Micah's definitely out for the first
18: quarter. And that's what I'm saying, Rich.
1: And, right, so...
18: You're not going to put a fourth, though.
1: The Packers always do better than you think, though. They finished poorly last year as well. So I'm going to have them... I even toyed with having them finish last.
18: Ooh.
1: You pop it up on the screen. I do have them finishing last.
19: Wow.
1: I'm putting the Lions 1. Mm-hmm. I think Jahmyr Gibbs is going to do what everybody expects. I think Goff's going to come back. I think the offense is going to be better. And I think defensively, finally, you know, let's just have the football gods stop kicking them in the injury nards, man.
19: That's true.
1: So I just went totally different just because it's always going to be different.
18: Let me tell you something. Ben Johnson is the swing in this Chicago-Detroit thing. Since Ben left, Detroit's not really been Detroit offensively anyway.
1: It's 1 year.
18: And look at what he's done in the year over on the other side.
1: And then I'm just saying last year their plan to replace Ben Johnson didn't work out. They needed a better plan for that.
18: Their plan was definitely not like let's
1: switch coordinators midstream and have Dan.
18: Right, and it went all through it. Dan, you gonna call? No, you call. No, it's not as easy. You think you got the great players? You can bring anybody in here and they run these plays. It doesn't work that way. But it's going to be interesting because the Michael Parsons is a bit. And I didn't mention the Josh Jacobs, but the Michael Parsons is going to be. It'll be huge for them.
1: Right. And I think everybody's above 500, though. That's for damn sure. Yeah. And it's going to be tight and it's going to be close. And just because one team's in fourth place, it's not because I don't think they're... I just don't know how they're going to start. That's all. And I think it's helpful they're at the Jets week two, at least. You know, I'm not saying that the Jets are in homecoming, but you never know here. All right, so let's get all business on the table. No contest wrestling later on today, O'Shea.

0: you and TJ and Becky Lynch. Congratulations on episode 100, guys.
1: Thank you.
0: You're really proud of you guys. You work really, really hard at this and booking the show and everything like that, along with our staff. It's great. The White House, Netflix.
2: Yes.
0: Okay.
2: The White House.
0: When does my episode with Suze drop? When do we get that?
2: We'll drop that next week.
0: Okay.
2: Yeah, it'll be next week.
0: That's great.
2: We'll drop the Cowboys. We'll drop Cowboys because the day we went, we went to, we dropped the Chargers.
0: Okay.
2: Then we'll drop the Cowboys.
0: All right. Then people get that on Netflix and YouTube as well, right?
2: Right there on Netflix. Yeah,
0: okay, very good. And then your show,
2: Fletcher.
0: That's on
2: YouTube. And that's the show. Yeah, we had Linda Fletcher in here. That's traveling. She's become now, she's the official Madden cruiser.
0: I like it.
3: Yes.
2: She's
0: a Fletcher cruiser.
2: Just so we can, we do miss John. We miss John.
0: Kane cruiser.
2: God bless.
3: Love it.
0: A hurricane cruiser. Love you, Irv.
2: Love you guys.
0: Say hi to you too.
3: Great job.
0: All right, so we've got one more segment on Disney Plus. Everybody else get to a no contest wrestling spot near you for that big episode today.
2: I love you too, Suze. Gotta put Suze in there.
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3: With the uncertainty surrounding Packers running back Josh Jacobs, who will begin the 2026 season on the commissioner's exempt list, the Packers have traded for second-year running back Caleb Johnson, acquiring him from Pittsburgh, and expect him to be one of their top backs to begin the season. 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
9: Disappointed in the outfit today.
7: Because what?
9: You had some good gear yesterday that you were rocking to remind people it's about October and not September, and now you're just in a normal polo.
7: You're in a normal polo, but I look
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9: But I'm always
7: in a normal handsome. Polo. I look, matter of fact, when I woke up and I looked in the mirror today, I said, damn. I look good.
9: Again, I don't know why you would even need your wife slash baby girl to compliment you, because I feel like you do it enough yourself.
7: I take both, but I knew I look handsome today. I love this polo. Might as well go on ESPN Milwaukee or ESPN Madison on YouTube to get a little glimpse of how handsome I am.
9: You can call and text us at 800-990-3776, the Carbliss Talk and Text Line. And yes, as we told you to stay calm, we were right. We had a lot of people chirping Monday night like it was game 7 of the NLCS as the Cubs took game 1 of a 4-game series, and the series was over after game 1 apparently.
7: For some.
9: But not so fast, as Lee Corso would say. The Brewers win 9-4 yesterday in the most Brewersy way possible to get the rally going. A balk. Seiya Suzuki not knowing in right field where his wall is, where he plays every single day.
7: Kind of just put the glove off, just say,
9: He's more worried about his body than ball.
7: Every Brewer, Sal Frelick, would have ran into the wall.
9: Luis Lara has like at least run into like five walls already this season in a short time up in the majors. But yes, when Tyrone Taylor of all people is doing things, you don't panic.
7: Good for
9: you. Don't panic. And the Brewers put it on him in the top of the sixth. Yelly, your guy.
7: I should have took that bet.
9: You should have.
7: Yelly has been great. I told you, if Yelly turns it around, if he can play like this in the playoffs, I'll take it.
9: But my guy Terang scored on a balk.
7: He sure did. He sure did.
9: It was a good reminder to not treat 1 of 162 like 1 of 1, like it's a postseason game. When you're the best team in baseball and a team was 7 back of you celebrating like they were going to catch you after one game. But ultimately, the reason why there's such confidence and the reason why it's funny to watch Craig Counsell make decisions is because we've lived the experience. We've lived the Craig Counsell, like weird, emotionless, horrible press conferences, doesn't give you anything. Pat Murphy is a dog. Like, he is a dog. And I want you to listen to, after the game, what Pat Murphy had to say about the effort yesterday, and the grind will continue. Next 2 days.
10: Well, I think this, you know, like, they're committed. They're very committed. We might not be the most talented. We might not be the deepest. We might not be the most experienced. We got 3 players, 22 and under. I think that's in the top 10 in the whole league of youth. But they're committed. And when you're committed and you do things like this and you respond in a hot

0: hostile environment. I think this is the biggest home field advantage for any team. And, you know, to respond the way they did after the shellacking last night and the way the Cubs played defense, even early in the game tonight, Horner's making plays that, you know, arguably, wow, he's a great shortstop. He might be the second best shortstop on the team, but he might be the second best in the league. You know, it's amazing, and they hit in the clutch, and they've got so much experience up and down it. They're hungry. But for us to respond, I think that was shows that this team can be special.
1: But it also shows that Pat Murphy and the Brewers have a culture, and that Pat Murphy is a culture setter. And that's what I absolutely love about the Milwaukee Brewers.
2: Are you
1: and what
2: saying
1: they have.
2: Others don't?
3: I'm just saying others can't consistently.
4: I'm not
3: set
4: saying,
3: a culture.
4: But I'm saying.
2: Oh no, that's the Willie and Tausch $5 fine.
4: Oh yeah, I gotta
2: you have
4: pay
2: to
4: it.
2: Just say it.
4: Put it in the jar.
2: Can't say I'm not saying. You just gotta say it.
1: And he has a lot to be proud of, because this team, again, I talk about it all the time. He said it. The Brewers are very young, and I love to see this team continue to develop and play great baseball. Right? They didn't play fundamentally sound defense yesterday, but they still found a way to hack away. They found a way to keep fighting. And even though that shellacking that they took 2 days ago, they felt that. They're like, you know what? We lost pretty poorly, but we got to bounce back. And that's exactly what the Brewers did. They got down 4 runs, and they didn't quit. They came back. They kept swinging the bats, and they walked away with a great victory there in Wrigley Field. And to remind everybody that it's just one game of 162, and you got to keep stacking good days. And that's what the Brewers have consistently done throughout this season. Last year was so different because the Brewers had an 8-game
2: long stretches
1: eight.
2: Of wins. It
1: they
2: was
1: had three streaks
2: such
1: of over
2: a different
1: eight wins.
2: Season,
1: yeah.
2: But still getting the same results, being the best team in baseball.
1: And I would take, even though we're not probably going to get our burgers this year, our free burgers this year, I would rather take a consistent team that we have seen this year than a team last year that had long runs of a lot of winning. I love how the Brewers are playing this year, and that's why, again, I'm 2027, 2030, whatever, 2030, Kyle, whatever you want to call me, but I love what I'm seeing out of this team. And Pat Murphy mentioning, we have three guys under the age of 22, and they all played yesterday, and they all contributed to the victory yesterday.
2: Well, the easiest thing to do in all of sports and whatever sport it is when you go through, like, one loss, say, I think they won the first two against the Mets, and, right, they dropped the last game. They continue to just win series. Like, mm-hmm. They don't compound the negativity from one game into a spiral. They just bounce back, and obviously, you could say, oh, my gosh, they're spiraling. They gave up 15,000 home runs in one game. Are we going to be okay? They have the culture that you mentioned and the manager that you trust as a fan of the Milwaukee Brewers to be like, doesn't matter what happened yesterday. The expectations are the same. And to use the example we talked about, you're right, Kyle. Do you know the type of ripping a right fielder would get if they put the body ahead of the ball in terms of a play that they can make in a right field corner where there's actually pads? It's not Ivy, yeah. Right? Like, they'd be, get over here, young man. You could even see in the way that Pat Murphy was talking to Robert Gasser when he pulled him out. He was just having like a conversation and like, hey, like, you know, it was probably maybe could have gone a little more, but right now we feel it's best, like with where we're at, we're trusting our bullpen. Like, you can see the confidence or whatever he's saying, the message gets across by the way you look at the faces of the players. They're not tuning out. They look at them in the eyes. They take the feedback,
1: they
2: the
1: sure
2: criticism
1: do.
2: Or the confidence building that he's providing in whatever moment it is. And that's what makes what, like, I don't know how you don't love watching this Milwaukee Brewers team. I really, really don't.
1: And even,
2: because,
1: yeah.
2: Again, you mentioned it, they're doing it in a different way this year. It's not just streaks of winning and we're having so much fun. And well, it's just consistent, go to work, no matter what the situation, we're going to grind.
1: And it keeps getting better.
2: It's run through a wall material every time they play.
4: So satisfying after losing 17-3 and then to be down in the second game and then grind your way. Like, that's just like a satisfying win. Like,
2: it's totally a balk into a miscatch, into a bomb, into Joey O being Joey O as the next coming of,
4: and it's not that
2: know,
4: the
2: Derek
4: Cubs,
2: Jeter right
4: it's
2: now.
4: It's not like the Brewers got lucky where the Cubs made those mistakes. They put the pressure on them they to did. Where they folded.
1: They did apply pressure. And then you even talked about Christian Yelich, Joey O hitting home runs. Cooper Pratt as well, one of those guys, 22 or under. Cooper Pratt got benched a week ago. And how did he respond? He has responded with consistently getting on base for the Milwaukee Brewers and playing even harder. Like, to me, that is what this is all about, where a guy, instead of going into a shell and having a tantrum and being all upset and disappointed, he understood, he made
2: you know
1: a mistake.
2: What happens
1: he
2: if you get in a shell and a tantrum?
1: You sit on the bench
2: you
1: right
2: ain't
1: next
2: play.
1: To him. Yeah, and that's it. And he responded, right? That's what the Brewers players have consistently done. They consistently respond whenever they are challenged. You saw that that response yesterday after losing 17-3 to the Cubs, and the Brewers responded after getting down 4-0 early. Because it could have been, oh, here we go again. But Robert Gasser was able to not so much settle in, but able to get out of it for the most part until he got pulled from the game. But able to get out because he got pulled right after striking out PCA. And so this is what I love, is they have a mentality.
4: Was he, for the second time. I think that was the second time he struck him out.
2: 2-for-30 against the Brewers this year, Mr. MVP?
4: I was listening. The White Sox game was talking about it, too. The broadcast was just like, PCA can't hit against the Brewers. It's common knowledge at this point.
2: Well, we got to make it more common now.
1: That's probably why we called him PC ass. Because
2: all we've seen is ass.
1: Yeah, that's all I've seen. I haven't seen those 3 home run games. Not saying I want to see them, but just saying I haven't seen them.
2: Yeah, no, I don't want to see the MVP version. I'm good with the version we've seen. It's been pretty enjoyable from this seat. As Kyle and Bruss with you and again, trendsetter right now in terms of if you listen at the start of the Brewers baseball season. I try and lead you in a path responsibly to win money. They won 97 games last year, a franchise record. And all of those computers that just look at, you know, the trends and what they should do. And in baseball, this is how it happens. You win 97 games. Here's your over-under win total for the year, Milwaukee Brewers. 85.5 wins. 85.5 wins. On September 2nd, they have already hit 86 wins and hit their over-under win total for the season. And they're trying to get to 100 wins. And when I say trying, not by thinking about it, but by putting it into action every single game that they play. And another thing I'd like to mention, how sweet is it, despite whatever happens, to know that if the way Monday went, porous, the way yesterday went, fun, Today/6:40 tonight. Come on. I know Will knows.
1: Who's pitching?
2: The Miz is pitching tonight.
1: It sure is.
2: I don't care if the wind is blowing out 40 miles per hour to deep center. He would find a way and will find a way, as he does in high pressure moments, despite his youth and you could say inexperience, and somehow in his second year being a runaway Cy Young favorite.
1: Runaway.
2: To always give the Brewers a chance to win a baseball game. Whether that's in the win column for the win-loss for the pitcher or the win column for the Brewers, it's about winning when he starts. And if you get today, you're guaranteed a split. You're taking that and you're going to just go play your next game with the most underrated pitcher in baseball, in my opinion, and Logan Henderson waiting in the wings in game 4. So it's setting up nicely. They got to execute. But those are the fun things. When you start a Robert Gasser and you pull him before the 5th and you bring in Sensatella, a guy who you traded for, and then you find a way to have an inning like they did in the top of the 6th and win the baseball game, and to see how it's set up for you to have like Miz potentially, you know, I don't care what the humidity is. I don't care what the heat index is. He doesn't make excuses. Today. He doesn't. No, the only thing he likes to do is make sure that mound is the way he wants to be with that long stride of his.
1: I'm sure they're going to try to tinker with it as we saw on YouTube. So, yeah, no, it's fun to be able to watch this team perform the way that they do. And, again, aiming for not just, you know, it's not just about winning 100 games. We get that. That's great. But more importantly, coming home with the number one overall seed in the NL this year, being able to have home field advantage throughout the playoffs this year, because the Brewers are a better team than what they were last year. I fully expect for them to put up a bigger fight if they are able to make it to the NLCS this year than what they did last year. So it's just fun to watch, man. It really is. This is just a great team. A fun summer, as Mark would say.
2: Summer's over. It's now about...
1: Summer's not over.
2: Well, I know if you use the Labor Day thing, but I don't know.
1: I don't use the Labor Day. I use the, you know...
2: The whatever the weather is outside?
1: The dates. It is the summer September 21st, yes.
2: Oh, you use the real day.
4: Earth, Wind, and Fire, shout out.
1: Yeah.
2: Is that why?
4: Do you I just know the song.
2: No, I know the lyrics. I didn't know if the lyrics were inspired by that date of being the end of summer.
1: I'm assuming so.
4: Especially if it's earth, wind, and fire, maybe.
2: What makes sense? What does earth, wind, and fire have to do with summer?
4: Earth,
2: wind,
4: the timing, the seasons, the wind, the fires.
2: Yeah, I know you were trying to give Kyle some time to Google search, but based off his lack of response, I don't think they planned it in the song. Based off the end
1: I
2: of the
1: feel
2: summer.
1: Like they named the song.
4: Can you use that talk to that. Text feature on your phone?
1: I won't use it for this.
2: Yeah, that's for special moments. Yeah. Not finding out like when if he's Earth, sitting Wind, in the and office. Fire is ending their summer or having their song
5: have September 21st because of the end of summer.

0: Scotland Brust across ESPN Wisconsin. We will obviously get to more Brewers. And again, teammate Matt LaPay is at 2:30. That's so weird to say. Teammate here at Good Karma Sports in ESPN Wisconsin. Kyle has his hand raised.
1: Earth, Wind & Fire's classic 1978 hit September famously reminisces about the past romance, capturing a bittersweet transition from warm summer nights to the arrival of autumn.
0: Do you remember?
1: The 21st night is September.
2: What a great song.
0: Overplayed at weddings.
1: I hope they played it at mine.
0: Yeah, you're a cliche guy.
1: I hope I didn't hear it. I was actually very upset with
0: you. They got better songs to dance to than September. Oh, everyone sings to it.
1: Yeah. Audio,
0: I was, you remember?
2: Don't know if it was.
0: Yeah, again, like I called you, a cliche guy. Just play all the classic wedding songs. Yes, Ben Brust, Kyle Wallace hanging with you. We got more to get to, and Tucker Kraft is trying to tell Packer fans that he loves you more than he loves life itself, based off the way he's speaking about this team and his impending contract situation. We'll hit on that next.
3: You're dealing with Kyle and Brust.
1: Emperor Penguin. You'd be like, ah, yes.
0: It looks like every other penguin.
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10: 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Bunyan opened his junior season with a monster performance, throwing for 494 yards and 5 touchdowns to lead the Pirates to a 39-20 victory over Sheboygan North. He completed 19 of 31 passes with his 494 passing yards, leading the entire state in week one. Bunyan connected with Aiden Brown Miller 7 times for 264 yards and 2 touchdowns, helping Port Washington pile up nearly 500 yards through the air. 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Congratulations to Jack Bunyan, your UW Credit Union Student Athlete of the Week.
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3: 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Of course, you can see us on YouTube at ESPN Milwaukee and at ESPN Madison. Look, when I think of Pat Murphy, I think of a leader. I think of someone who is consistent. I think of someone who, you know, stands on business. And I think the same thing when I hear Tucker Kraft speak. You know, like they kind of got like that old school mentality.
4: Man.
3: And Tucker Kraft, obviously, it's been well documented that negotiations are underway for a contract extension, and many wonder, well, what does this mean if we get close to the season? What will happen week one? This, that, and the other thing. Sometimes it's good to hear from Tucker Kraft himself about his mindset as they're going through these negotiations.
5: Looking at it now, like I can't be upset because, you know, every team, every GM does this to almost every player, you know, like it's just a game of back and forth. And my job, my responsibility is to focus on, you know, the Minnesota Vikings. The plan for me is to stay in this organization. And I would love for everyone to be on the same page when it comes to that and my negotiations. You know, I say it over and over again. Everyone knows my stance, but you know, I also want. You know, I only get one crack at an extension like this. You know, I want the best for what I can get. I put it all out there. You know, every single clip, checkdowns that I turn into 15 to 20. You know, it's just. You know, I just have to remain consistent.
3: He even just saying, go to the film. Look at what I do when I catch the ball, running guys over, making guys miss.
6: Look at the facts, buddy.
3: Yeah, check the facts, buddy, about this contract extension.
4: Definitely a facts, buddy guy. I like it.
3: I mean, you're the green and gold goggles guy.
4: Yes,
3: you're
4: sir.
3: A Packer backer.
4: Mm-hmm.
3: What I will say, Kyle, is you know what I'm done doing? I'm done telling Tucker how to live. My opinion don't matter.
6: Shut up.
3: Okay.
6: Shut up.
3: When I give him an inch, he goes
6: a mile. He's on your side.
3: No.
6: It's not about getting on my side. Now, he should have been on my side weeks ago.
3: Weeks ago. What I'm going to say is I still believe it's irresponsible from his personal perspective.
6: We don't give a damn about what you believe.
3: Okay, go ahead.
6: We don't care. Shout out to Tucker Kraft. That right there is an old school Green Bay Packer. That man right there is going to go down in Green Bay Packer history, not only for his performance on the football field, but how much he actually loves, eats, breathes, what it means to be a true Packers legend. And I'll say this to Goody, pay the man. At this point, we done played too much back and forth. We getting closer to week one. He deserves to get paid. And one thing we have to understand as well is this. Is that the value of Tucker Kraft has significantly gone up in the last week. Why has it gone up in the last week? Because what we feel like at this point is that the Packers are going to be without Josh Jacobs. And when you do

0: not have a running back of the caliber of Josh Jacobs, and you're depending on guys who have not seen significant time being a running back in the NFL, when you're talking about a Caleb Johnson and you're talking about a Marshawn Lloyd, that means you need to rely more on the passing game. And you know who can help in the passing game? A really good tight end. A tight end like Tucker Kraft, who has the ability to go out to the slot and pull a linebacker out, or maybe allow for the safety to come down to maybe help free up the running game. You know what also helps in the running game is a nice blocking tight end like Tucker Kraft, who can be a threat in the three-point stance blocking or releasing upfield. So Tucker Kraft's value to the Green Bay Packers was already extraordinarily high. Now that you do not have Josh Jacobs, or we're assuming we will not have Josh Jacobs to start the season, he is even more valuable to this team. Please, pay Tucker Kraft so we can all just focus on the things that matter, and that's winning football games, making big plays, and scoring touchdowns.
1: Hunter, I'm glad you chimed in with this, because I wasn't going to be the one to, like, poke at Kyle about this. I poked at him enough, but Hunter chimes in on the Carbless Talk and text line. You can call and text 800-990-3776. Kyle sounds like he falls for any halfway decent PR shtick.
0: I can get easily hyped up with things I like. Yeah.
1: I mean,
0: I get excited. I'm a fanatic.
1: When I listen to it, I believe him, but I also believe that there were pauses in there, so he's strategically saying the right talking points, so he says what everyone wants to hear, but also says his piece about his value.
0: He had another one in there where he had a really good, like, yeah, I love this place.
1: Oh, yeah, Green Bay forever.
0: I mean, it sounded, I love me some Tucker Kraft. He said, there's no better locker room in the NFL. Tucker, you ain't been in other locker rooms in the NFL. Trust me, buddy.
1: Don't send him in the home locker rooms on road games.
0: So
1: you can see all the amenities.
0: Yeah, especially in Green Bay, even though they updated their locker room. So, no, I really do love this mentality. But even with Jonnu Smith, he even said, the new tight end that the Green Bay Packers signed, veteran in the NFL, he said, when he looked at Tucker Kraft last season, he said, dude was playing like the best tight end in the NFL. That is the type of guy that you have. Teams don't have an opportunity to get a guy at this caliber and this level that can not only pass catch, but has the ability to block as well. There are very few guys that can do it at that elite level that Tucker Kraft has shown in the past. And so again, it is what it is when it comes to the numbers.
1: I'm glad you mentioned that, because it's fantasy football season right now.
0: Yeah.
1: And so people then just get excited about, like, this tight end does this and catches this, and is he going to catch that? Like, he is the complete tight end.
0: He's a complete package. He's a total package.
1: That's what's most important when you talk about the contract extension. It's that he can do both for you.
0: Uh-huh.
1: And the check down thing that he mentioned at the end there is funny, but he also has the ability to, like, catch passes down the middle. But he's like, hey, you want to know my value? I'll block somebody, I'll chip, and then you might throw me the ball, and I'm going to run five more guys over.
0: Because what do you call him, Ben?
1: Oh, the Yak Daddy.
0: The Yak.
1: Well, I call him that because at the time before his injury, he was top five of all in the NFL in yards after the catch. And that is amongst all wide receivers and running backs. And he was far and away the Yak leader of tight ends.
0: Yeah, 9.1 Yak over his career. Like, that's really solid for a guy. And you talk about, and you're talking about the tight end position as well, where a lot of times you are going to get the ball a little bit closer to the line of scrimmage. You're not always going to catch it, you know, 12 to 15 yards downfield. But the importance of what he said is, listen, I can catch the ball at 5 yards and I can run another 9 to 10 yards. Not only am I picking up first downs and moving the chains, I'm bringing the Packers momentum. So there is a lot behind Tucker Kraft, and I love his mentality, but we definitely need to go ahead and take care of him. I really believe that Packers are going to pay him. I would prefer that it happens before the Minnesota Vikings game, because
1: I think all parties would seemingly say that that's the best from a timing standpoint.
0: I feel like he deserves the reward. He really deserves the reward of being paid because of how talented he is, but the type of guy he is. When you're building a football roster, it's not always just about how talented somebody is. It's also about what type of culture fit are they in this locker room, and he has the leadership skill. Well,
1: culture's
0: and the
1: culture a big fit. Big conversation right now.
0: And Packers were clearly missing him last year. We don't know how the Packers season would have ended, if they would have lost 5 straight games or not. But what I do know is this, is that Tucker Kraft did not play the last, 8 games of the season for the Packers last year, and I'm sure how good and how impactful he is, that probably accounts for at least, I would say, a minimum additional one more win.
1: I don't think you can put that on one tight end, but I know what you're trying to say.
0: A pass catcher with the caliber of him, a blocker of the caliber of him,
1: the problem wasn't scoring points against the Ravens.
0: A problem against the Bears is that you had the pressure, But you didn't have a...
1: So Tucker Kraft would have been the difference of stopping pressure from theirs and them getting
2: 21 points.
0: Kennard somehow catching the ball.
1: I appreciate the opportunity.
0: So you don't think Tucker Kraft could make a difference in that game, in that third quarter?
1: No,
0: one big play?
1: Then you could say, like, if he's worth one win, Micah's worth four, and the Packers are undefeated, which I know how that's how your brain works. Like, the Packers are going undefeated every year.
0: Well, to be honest, I'm not crazy.
1: Yes, you are.
0: I'm a little different sometimes. Remember, I'm from Milwaukee. You got lead in the water, so I'm a lead baby. But the Green Bay Packers in the game against the Broncos, if Michael Parsons stays healthy in that game, I feel like the outcome would be different, especially with the offensive line and losing Zach Balobuele.
1: How is Michael Parsons helping Zach Balobuele?
0: I'm just saying.
2: Isn't it Balobuele?
0: Balobuele. I'm working
1: just
0: on
1: say
0: it.
1: Just say Z-Bot,
0: no,
1: man.
0: I want to respect his African roots.
1: But you're not respecting it by getting it wrong
0: we
1: the last 3 weeks.
0: We're going to get it. I'm getting closer and closer. And so, but I feel like Michael Parsons, if he finishes that game, the Packers have a higher percentage of winning. If he plays against the game against the Bears, I feel like the Packers win in the regular season. I don't know what happened against the Ravens. Have no idea. In a Minnesota Vikings game didn't count. The Packers beat the Bears in the playoffs as well. If he plays. The Packers sweep the Bears last year if Michael Parsons plays all three games.
1: I can't say that.
0: What do you mean you can't say that?
1: You're proclaiming things about a position that wasn't as important to them, not giving up 25 points.
0: Do you know what can help you stop giving up points, Ben? When a team is down 20 points in a fourth quarter.
1: Having a better game plan of getting out of the quarterback's hands and not allowing
0: pressure.
1: Yeah, you were talking about Tucker.
0: No, I'm talking about Michael Parsons.
1: Tucker. I swear you said Tucker.
0: Will, did I say Tucker or did I switch to Michael Parsons?
2: I think you switched.
0: Thank you. He don't be listening. Thank you. Thank you, Will. I appreciate you, Will.
1: That's
0: for
1: because
0: listening.
1: You usually say you're saying outlandish things. That's not outlandish at all. Micah was the closer. Like, of course I agree. If they had Micah, they probably aren't giving that many points up. That's not like a crazy statement.
0: That's why I said I'm not crazy.
1: When you said you're crazy, I was like, where's this going? Like,
0: yeah, I switched it up.
1: Be a crazy angle.
0: I switched it up.
1: It was not crazy at all.
0: Thank you.
1: Like, it was actually like, yes, of course, having a top five player in the NFL, one of the best pass rushers in the league, would help them not give up points against the Bears.
0: Yeah, so that's what I'm saying. I think the Packers' season completely changed when Michael Parsons went down.
1: Let's get away from your crazy and get to someone who's polished very intelligent and handsome. That's our new teammate, Matt LePay, the voice of the Badgers. He joins us next on Kyle and Brust across ESPN Wisconsin.
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0: Payback I sure have. 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
18: Musewitz looking. And looking. Still looking. Inbounds pass to Brust. Across half court. He'll hoist one up. He hit it! Brust for three! Let's play five more minutes in Madison!
1: Joining on the Yuengling guest hotline is, as I mentioned, the handsome, the intelligent, the voice of the Badgers, the man that if I ever make it big, I would love narrating my documentary. It is Matt LePay, the voice of the Badgers. What's up, Matt?
19: Handsome? Don't think so. Face for radio. But I could narrate a 30 for 30 on Ben Brust. I would do that.
1: What if I told you?
0: Honestly, the narration would be better than the content you create.
1: Okay, thank you, Kyle. Very, very nice. Matt, I'd like to apologize. If there was no communication that your 2:30 hit will likely be at 2:35 or 2:36 every day, I'd like to set that precedent right now.
19: Well, that's okay, because doing a few with Wildy and Tausch,
1: oh,
19: clock
1: God.
19: Management, there's not a high priority there either. So I kind of know how it works.
1: Yeah. if you're scheduled at 10:30, they'll get to you at 10:48.
19: If you're lucky.
1: If you're lucky. But look, the buzz is in the air in terms of it is September. It is Labor Day weekend coming up. I'm seeing the countdown to kickoff. You're hearing Barry Alvarez on the Barry Alvarez Show lay out, you know, some expectations and what he's looking for. And obviously we caught up with you last week. Has anything changed from what you've been seeing or anything to, you know, share that's new with the audience as we get closer to week one? Because obviously they're 20.5-point dogs against Notre Dame. But I think what people are looking for, at least I am, is, again, forming an identity, even if it isn't a loss.
19: You know, I listened to a little bit of the Barry Alvarez Show last night. Tarik Salas fired up. If Tarik had some eligibility left, I think he could get after the quarterback. I'm sure he would tell us that he could get after the quarterback. So I learned that. He still has a lot left in the tank. For this game, Ben, I think one of the big questions, and we're not going to know. I mean, coaches aren't going to release this kind of stuff. Don't know the status of some of these guys, a couple of the guys on the offensive line who've been banged up, really limited in camp, Emerson Mandel and Kevin Haywood. But, you know, we'll see how the rest of the week goes and find out together what their status is. They've worked a lot of other guys, or three other guys in particular, have gotten a lot of reps in camp. But, you know, that'll be a part of the storyline. What's that group going to look like on Sunday night?
1: Real quick, you know what's crazy is I can't remember a year in the last, like, 26 years, or even we can just go 16 years, where both the Packers and the Badgers offensive lines have had such strong conversations about the uncertainty. And it's just something we've never had to talk and think about to this degree. I mean, obviously maybe over the last, from a Badger standpoint, but it's too common.
19: Yeah, you're right. I mean, as much has been talked about, and rightly so, about Wisconsin's quarterbacks being unable to stay healthy. I mean, last year they went to their fourth center. As you know, they were really beat up on the offensive line. They had to do a lot of shuffling after game one. So, and you know, people who follow Wisconsin football know that a lot of those guys would tell you it's O-line U. You know, is it RBU? Is it O-line U? The answer is probably yes, because they've excelled in both areas for the longest time. And they've had some problems there. But you hope it's something that can get straightened out sooner than later with Wisconsin. But it is something worth watching, particularly up against a defense as good as Notre Dame's should be this year. It became a really good defense last year. Most of those guys are back this season. So it's a good test. I'll be interested to see. And I don't know. I mean, Luke Fickell and Barry Alvarez are different type of personalities. But the more I hear about Notre Dame, the national pundits are, you know, saying that Notre Dame is a legit national championship threat, preseason number four in the AP. This is the kind of stuff that Barry, this would be right in his wheelhouse. You know, it just, you could just hear that high-pitched voice, you know. They're anointing them already, national champs. What are you going to do about it? That kind of thing. I don't know if Luke Fickell plays that card. But all week, I'm just with Barry, I'm going, oh, man, he would be all over this. And you could tell, even listening last night, I had a chance to talk to him on Monday.
1: They think you're nothing.
19: You know, how eager he is. Let's go out there and kick there. You know, blah, blah, blah, blah, blah. He lives for this kind of stuff.
0: Yeah.
19: I think, you know, maybe Luke has his own motivations because this team, you know, obviously hasn't been nearly as good as what people expect. And maybe that alone is a big motivational piece for him and his team going into this game.
0: And Matt, when you talk about that, I mean, as a Badgers fan growing up, we live for this as well. We live for the opportunity to be the underdog because we knew each and every game the Badgers went out there, whether it was Paul Chris up until the end or it was Barry Alvarez or whoever we had in between, even when we had Gary Anderson, these Badgers went out there and they competed most games more than they did not. And so I kind of missed that feeling of like, hey, I can't wait to this challenge to have us shock the world. But speaking of shocking the world, where have the Badgers improved this year in the offseason from one year to another?
19: Well, we'll find that out once the games start to play, Kyle. But I think where they have the quarterbacks, I think they're just there's pretty good talent there with Colton Joseph, Deuce Adams, Ryan Hopkins. I think the collection of running backs could be really good. Abu Sama coming over from Iowa State. He's fast. You know, he put up some pretty good numbers for the Cyclones last year. You hope that Derrion Dupree will continue to develop. We've seen him in the program now for a couple of years. Nate Palmer, Brian Jackson, a couple of other transfers. You know, each brings something maybe a little bit different, but I think the collection is good. Defensively, I think the secondary could be much improved for Wisconsin. More speed. They've got good experience back there. Javon Robinson, transfer from Arizona State, and Marvin Burks, who comes over from Missouri. He started more than two dozen games in his college career. And then you still have the growth of Matt Young in his second year in the program. I think that's an area where they feel going into this season that they've made some significant improvements.
0: I mean, you even talk about it. All these different guys who transferred in, how much has the game changed for you just being able to, I'm sure you still enjoy it and love it, but now you're going from seeing guys when they walk in as high school freshmen to all of a sudden the roster just overturning. How big of a change has it been for you just as someone who watches the Badgers, who's passionate about them, to just see names just coming in?
1: They don't appreciate them as much as we do.
19: It's like, yeah, so who's the old guy? Like, Ben did that, but then he got to know me. It's like, oh, he's a nice guy. He's an old guy, but he's a good guy. It's different. I mean, I will honestly tell you that, you know, they seem to bring in a lot of really good dudes, you know, basketball and football, the two sports I'm primarily connected to. But you don't see a lot of them for as long. You might see them for a year, 2 years. You don't have the Ben Brust who were Badgers wire to wire after he blew off Iowa after making that little commitment there. And then he was a Badger through and through. And, you know, even like with basketball, John Tanjay's here for a year. Nick Boyd's here for a year. Great guys, terrific players, but you just have to kind of embrace what it is. But to your point, Kyle, it's different because part of the, like for me being around for 100 years, when guys who played in the late 80s, the 90s, when they come back, you know, we're able to connect, catch up on you know, how things are going. And I don't know if that's going to be the case with some of those who have been here for 8 months. And then you either go play professionally, if it's the NBA, G League, overseas, whatever. It's just a little different dynamic right now, and it does take some getting used to.
1: Talking with Matt LePay, he's the voice of the Badgers here on Kyle and Brust across ESPN Wisconsin. You can hear the Badgers on Sunday on 620 WTMJ and 94.5 ESPN. You know, Matt, when I think about, you know, the identity conversation, what comes to my mind is knowing, like, when I was at games, I'd be like, all right, cool. They got, like, two or three first downs. They're at the 35. It's a third and medium. Here comes TJ Watt. Here comes Zach Bond. Here comes Nick Herbig. Here comes even, like, a Jack Sitchie. Like, you could, like, insert
0: a million names. Vince Spiegel.
1: Yes. And they were going to get that out of field goal position. They punt. Then you run the ball down their throat all the way down and convert on third down. My point is that – you know, O-line U, RBU. Names we haven't mentioned are the names of, like, significance last year that stayed in Catalano and Posa. Is it fair to say that people should be looking for, like, that those bone-crushing hits, that physicality, like, where you can lean on and look for something right away and know what you're going to get?
19: That's the next step, I think. The continued growth of guys like Cooper Catalano and Mason Posa, because they made big plays. They made bone-crushing hits, and you want to see more of that. And, yeah, we talk about O-line U and RBU. Some of those guys would tell you it's LBU, too. You just mentioned guys like T.J. Watt and Zach Bond and guys before that, and you know, guys like Jack Sanborn, mm-hmm. T.J. Edwards. I think they're really counting on Sebastian Cheeks. We've seen him the last couple of years. He had 3 sacks last season, but they're looking for him to become more of that leader type of player and just somebody who can go wreak some havoc on the quarterback. He could be one of those guys. Nick Clayton could be one of those guys. Tyrese Fearbry.
1: Are you practicing your pronunciations with us right now?
19: I am. You should see like the Notre Dame guys too. Because the thing is, I know for a lot of these, even the Wisconsin guys, they're like, who? Who?
20: That's very true.
19: That was my spring.
1: I'm glad you're doing it because it's going to help us in the recall aspect when we see it for the first time. Be like, okay, I got to remember that one. And Matt said it too.
19: You heard it here first or second or whatever. But yeah, I mean, that's going to be a big factor, I think, for this defense, which was, I think we talked last week, it was pretty good last year, but can it get pressure on the quarterback? That's a pretty good way of creating turnovers. You need luck. You know, you need the ball to bounce your way and all of that. They didn't have much of that last year, but if they can, you know, sacks are great, but if you can get pressure on the quarterback and maybe force bad decisions, and that's where, you know, guys like a Cheeks, maybe a Fearbry, you know, not to mention inside guys like Catalano and Posa, and then a transfer named John Kamara, who comes over from Kansas. So, again, that's another name I'm mm-hmm. rattling off. You're going, oh. mm-hmm. Hopefully Sunday and in the weeks after that, those names will become a little more familiar.
0: Now, speaking of Sunday as well, C.J. Carr on the other side, one of the Heisman favorites. What do the Badgers have to do to make this game not look as ugly as it did in 2021? Because I remember that 2021 game. It was good until it wasn't.
1: Fourth quarter was 21 points. And like
0: they had a special teams touchdown or something. Yeah, it just got out of hand. How did the Badgers actually make it so we're not talking about the spread, but we're actually talking about the Badgers pulling off the upset? What do they have to do in this game specifically?
19: Yeah, you think of that game 5 years ago, kick with up 3, kick return for a touchdown, 2 pick sixes. So avoid that, you know, tackle the return man would be good. Don't throw pick sixes. That would be optimal. It's going to be very difficult to move the ball against this Notre Dame defense, but you got to find a way. And if that's through the running game, including Colton Joseph, who I think can be very dangerous running the ball. Certainly that was the case for him at Old Dominion last year, where he rushed for 1,000 yards. If you can do that, give yourself a little confidence that you can move the ball and put up some points against a defense that might be as good as any in college football. And defensively, it kind of goes back to what I was mentioning a moment ago. if you can find a way to heat up CJ Carr. Their running back rotation is different. Their top two guys were first-round draft picks last April in the NFL, so they don't have a lot of proven experience. I'm sure very talented, but not much in the way of experience in their running back rotation. So that does that mean that Carr is going to sling it a little bit more? He's got some weapons around him to do that. And if that's the case, can you make him uncomfortable? And that's, you know, it sounds cliche, but I think with a guy like Carr, as good as he is, as good as he was last season, you know, he's got the mobility. He can keep plays alive. But if you want to, he's known as a great, as a really good decision maker. But if you can put some pressure on him, maybe you could force some bad decisions and get some turnovers, give your offense a short field, something that didn't happen a whole lot last year.
1: You know what I just learned and look forward to saying is I don't think you need a color analyst on the Badger Radio Network. I think you should just do the play-by-play and the color with all the insight and information that you provide.
20: Fire,
1: like, do you need Tausch? Like,
20: what?
1: I think you got it all figured out, man.
19: Is that too much info? Am I giving you too much info?
1: No, wait, no, you gotta have Tausch. I'm saying you can do play-by-play and color, and we can cut on costs and get Tausch out of there.
19: I need Tausch there to complain every time there's a holding penalty.
21: That's
19: because in his opinion, an offensive lineman has never held, ever. So I'd just like to hear that.
1: Play it for him, Will.
21: That's football.
1: Yep. That's a hold. That's what we need next. Matt, we appreciate the time. We'll be talking to you next week after Labor Day. And, you know, it's always a pleasure.
19: Always a pleasure as well, boys. Take care. Have a good one.
1: Matt LaPay, the voice of the Badgers. 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
0: I can't wait till the season progresses and the questions start changing based off how last week went and how next week will go.
1: We're easing him in because I was thinking, you know, I want to bring him into some of our other conversations as well.
0: Oh,
1: you know,
0: he's probably a Packers backer.
1: I'm not even talking about that.
0: He's called Brewers games before, too.
1: Yeah, I'm not even talking about that.
0: Nonsense?
1: Your chaos, my chaos. Oh. Like, you'll have opinions and,
0: Yeah.
1: I just, you know, I'm easing them in a little bit.
0: That's good. Right now it's all sunshine
1: and
0: rainbows.
1: All business right now. All business with Mr. LePay.
0: And what I found out was is that he can be a little fun, too, based off a little side text y'all had.
1: We'll get him out of there.
0: I said, oh,
1: he's spicy.
0: Wow. Yeah.
1: Not just the voice of the Badgers. Ben Brust, Kyle Wallace with you. You know, one of the annoying things we always hear is when the Cubs fans come to American Family Field and hear the cheers and the roars. And I don't know about you guys. I was hearing a lot of roars from Brewers fans. Take a listen to yourself, courtesy of the Brewers Radio Network and 620 WTMJ.
29: Here's the 0-2. Yelich sends it high and deep. Way back right center. Goodbye, Christian Yelich. A go-ahead two-run home run in the sixth inning.
1: I can't hear you.
0: What?
1: The crowd's too loud. Did the Cubs cheer for the wrong team?
0: Woo!
1: Wait, they're still cheering for the wrong team? You didn't extend that, did you?
0: No, I didn't do anything whatsoever.
1: What about Joey O? Was there any noise? I don't remember.
29: Ortiz, a high fly ball. The wind's blowing out. PCA back to the wall. Goodbye! Joey O sends one into the jet stream and into the bleachers it goes. Two-run home run for Ortiz. It is 9-4 Milwaukee.
1: Did you hear the Joey O chant in the bleachers?
0: Yeah, I mean, I'm going to tell you this right now. That got me so excited just to watch yesterday. And then hearing the fans, it's so great. It even made national because of the ESPN, help me, here's his name, Jeff Passan. Tweeted out.
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1: I've seen you on the ESPN.
0: When Jeff Passan was watching the game, he said, I can't believe how many Brewers fans are there. This is unacceptable, and it is unacceptable. I mean, listen, I get into Milwaukee. It's a much more inexpensive ticket and probably easier to get.
1: Corporate world over in Wrigley.
0: It's easier to get to Milwaukee. You don't have to pay an arm and a leg because we're more affordable here. But my goodness, I know somebody who I'm friends with on social media who grew up around the same area. They got too good of seats. They sitting right behind home plate.
1: I was talking to some people that were going to the game. They took a bus down and had a great old time.

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1: Kyle and Brust hanging with you. Brewers come back and win 9-4 yesterday, despite the world ending to some. Not here. We're here to keep the pulse where it needs to be. Best team in baseball. Did what it needed to do, and Miz is on the mound tonight. 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That is the Carbless Talk and Text Line, and see our beautiful faces on YouTube at ESPN Milwaukee and at ESPN Madison. We did put up a poll before the first game Monday. Will PCA throw a tantrum in this series? And I thought we were going to get it.
15: It was very close.
1: I wanted it so bad. It he challenged a strike call that where the whole ball was in.
15: It wasn't even close.
1: Threw the helmet, kind of the bat a little bit.
15: Well, because he thought it, I mean, it was a strike, but he thought it was fourth ball. It was a full count, 3-2 count. And as soon as the pitch basically got caught by Contreras, he threw his bat as he
1: tapped
15: about,
1: the helmet.
15: Yeah, he threw his bat as if he was about to go to first, and then he had a strike, and he tapped the helmet right away. And William Contreras got up and just looked at him. He just said, All right, go ahead, sit down.
1: Yeah. Although Williams challenging at times has not been great this season, but that's for neither here nor there.

0: Kyle is now going to turn his attention to likely getting his mindset into 17-0 all over again.
1: Whoa, what do you mean by that? With the Packers? I'm getting excited about the Packers winning a lot of games this year.
0: I think you're falling for the Micah Parsons says something amazing about everybody that he cares about and loves thing again.
1: Oh, this is extremely, the way you're setting this up.
0: I'm going to let people hear it from themselves. Extremely. This is Micah Parsons on the quarterback of the Green Bay Packers, Jordan Love.
2: I'm not going to lie. I'm going with Jordan Love. Dark horse and MVP.
3: How many yards are you going to throw for how many touchdowns?
2: 40 TDs. I think he's going to have over 4,000 yards this year. There's going to be a time this year where maybe the offense isn't doing well and Jordan just completely just takes over. That's what you want out of your quarterback. That full takeover, like, and I see the way, like, Matt talks about Jordan. When the relationship becomes more than, like, these are play calls, you run them to, like, hey, what do you think we get into here? Like, what are you feeling? Hey, I trust you. Even Jordan says, like, man, I kind of see what he's talking about. Like, you got to check to the run. Like, I was nervous. Like, just hearing that type of things, you're like, he gets it, bro.
0: Ooh. Micah on Micah's podcast talking about Jordan Love. And again, when I hear that, Kyle, I think you should be running to Potawatomi Sportsbook because he says 4,000 yards and 40 TDs.
1: 40 touchdowns.
0: The over-under is 25.5 touchdowns for Jordan Love.
1: Which I'm taking. Oh, wow.
0: Maybe
1: up.
0: 24.5.
1: That was 24.5.
0: 25 and 3,500 yards for Jordan Love.
1: I'm feeling good about all of it, especially. Dang, I should have betted before Josh Jacobs went down because I'm feeling really good about all of it.
0: I can give you an update while you chat.
1: Because Jordan Love is going to be someone the Packers are going to call upon, and I'm right there with Micah Parsons. I think.
0: No, it's just a funny sentence, like Kyle Wallace. I'm right there with Micah, man.
1: In the same mentality that
0: yeah,
1: I think
0: like you're one the same.
1: Jordan Love is an absolute dog. I do believe that Jordan Love, he's an elite quarterback when it comes to ball security. We saw that last year with his 23 touchdown passes to 6 interceptions. He doesn't turn the ball over that much. You're talking about third and EPA, and everybody talks about EPA. What that means is that he's consistently making winning plays. He's consistently making plays to make the offense lead to success. So that is what that means when he's third in EPA. He's fifth in QBR as well, and ninth in passer rating. That shows you right there that all these categories that matter that equate to winning football, he's top 10 in. But here's something that matters the most to me. With that, the dude wins, man. He does. I understand that they haven't won a Super Bowl. They haven't won an NFC North Championship. But he's consistently got this team over 500. He's never finished under 500 as a starting quarterback in the NFL. And he has made the playoffs 3 consecutive years as he's been a starter. Listen, he's still young as a starting quarterback in the NFL. And I really believe that the way everything is moving this year, this is the year that Jordan Love gets to put up those big numbers. Not because he didn't have the ability to do it last year, simply because now his coach has no other option other than to lean on the arm of Jordan Love. He can't depend on a running game from Aaron Jones. He can't depend on a running game from Josh Jacobs. He can only depend on the arm of Jordan Love. And so finally, we are going to see my boy Love liberated. And I'm so excited about what that's going to bring. And honestly, the biggest drawback for Jordan Love, because at this point, like I said, LaFleur has to liberate Love, is the health of Jordan Love. Jordan Love has not been able in the last 2 seasons to consistently stay healthy. That has been a problem for Jordan Love. So if Jordan Love can stay healthy, this is going to be a hell of a year for our boy Jordan Love, and the Packers are going to reap the benefits of it. Will it end in a Super Bowl? Only time will tell. But an NFC championship is definitely loading if Jordan Love has
0: Jordan
1: the opportunity
0: Love,
1: to throw the ball.
0: I believe in him. That offensive line is so damn scary with the unknowns.
1: That's true.
0: But you can, as Forrest Gump said, run, Forrest, run. As Rashid Walker once said, run, Jordan, run. As Ben Bruss would say, run, Kyle, run. The props have not changed, and you actually get better value on the over for both touchdowns and the passing yards for Jordan Love over at Potawatomi Casino Hotel Sportsbook.
1: You're doing a weekly wager again?
0: I believe so.
1: Oh, okay.
0: I haven't told anything new.
1: I mean, it'll start next week.
0: I don't know.
1: I was just,
0: Wednesdays
1: maybe
0: on 94.5 ESPN.
1: Maybe we go together.
0: Hour.
1: Maybe we go together. Maybe I'll have you hold my money. We go together.
0: No, I took money out of the ATM for you to use at Potawatomi.
1: It was confusing.
0: And then you took it home.
1: No, well, because a lot of stuff going on at Potawatomi. It was just a different day. It was a lot of busy things going on. Couldn't get up during break to go look at it because we had a game plan for all the stuff that dropped with the breaking news.
0: Basically, we didn't want to get ourselves in trouble on air without saying allegedly 50 times, reading reports from Brown County and Josh Jacobs' attorney and the NFL
1: mad.
0: And the Packers. People still be mad.
1: Still get mad. So I was really locked in and focused, so I didn't have an opportunity to place my best. But I'm telling y'all
0: this
1: right now.
0: I thought this was the year of no excuses for the Green Bay Packers. Is it still not the year of excuses for

0: for Kyle Wallace?
1: There was a lot of stuff going on, but I'm telling you this right now. I feel very confident about the over for Jordan Love, but a lot of Packers fans should feel very confident about what Jordan Love can do. His capabilities.
2: I might be there today, actually. I might go cash the over-under.
1: Well, I'll go with you.
3: Did you use that money that Ben gave you to buy that pizza that you were talking about last
1: night? Let me tell you. Actually, since you're young,
2: did
1: Will.
2: Did you use some of my money not for bets?
1: Come on now. I got this money.
2: If that 100 is not
1: that
2: there.
1: Money is still. I don't use cash. Here's a lesson for you, William. Go ahead.
2: He didn't ask for a lesson.
1: No, but I
3: was just asking.
1: It is my duty to make sure that I am helping the future of America. William, get yourself a nice little credit card that has points. Use your credit card, pay the bill off every single month, and watch that point stack up, and you get cash back. So you're welcome. Or maybe do a little flight credit card so you get flights for free, even though you ain't got nowhere to fly because you ain't got no honeys nowhere.
3: Thanks.
1: He ain't got honeys in his backyard.
2: Absolutely got nailed me. It there. Mean kind of that you think he needs the lesson. I mean, like, he didn't ask for it, and you think you're like you're the authority
1: I've
2: of
1: talked
2: all
1: to him
2: finance conversations.
1: I've talked to him before. He's in worse shape. Only difference between him and Strof is that he actually comes from a let me make sure.
3: What is he saying?
1: Let me say this.
3: If you're trying to say I come from money,
2: a family without like three divorces?
1: Yeah, he comes from a stable household.
2: Stable household?
1: That's it, a stable household.
2: Oh, you didn't go to private school?
3: No.
1: He didn't go to private school. He comes from a stable household. Do you not come from a stable household?
3: Yeah, I do.
1: Okay. Two parents, been together how long?
3: I think over 20 years.
1: There it is. There, I'm just saying, it's a stable household.
2: Over 20 years? How old are you?
1: Yeah. Or did they? Oh,
3: 20.
1: What?
3: It was right before me they got married. So, yeah, like 24 years.
1: Did they get married, like, because of you or they got married?
3: No, not because of me.
1: What's wrong with that?
3: Yeah.
1: Oh, Ben, no shot, anything. Sometimes
2: what
1: you
2: the
1: need
2: hell?
1: A little, sometimes you need
3: how,
1: a little extra
3: Wait, how are
1: motivation?
3: You comparing me to Strof?
1: No, I'm saying.
3: Finance-wise.
1: Financially, I know you also aren't, you just don't know things as well financially. Usually before when we had conversations, you really didn't know
3: too
1: much.
3: Yeah, that's true.
1: Yeah, so I'm trying to help him out. He actually will listen, unlike the other one. Yeah,
2: well, Trump doesn't listen to anything.
1: He doesn't. So I'm just saying, you're welcome. But also for folks who are listening, Jordan Love, y'all can bank on it. Jordan Love is going to have his best season that he has had in the NFL. If y'all thought 4,000 yards and 32 touchdowns was really good his first year as a starter, oh, just wait. The Jordan Love you saw the last, let's say, what, eight games of the season back in 2023 where, you know what,
2: with this
1: Matt LaFleur, wait a minute.
2: Line, I can't what, say it.
1: Where Matt LaFleur said,
2: it.
1: Let it rip. He has to say, let it rip off the start of the season.
2: I want to say everything you're saying. I can't say it with how bad their offensive line could potentially be.
1: I agree. But that the offensive line is troublesome.
2: He's not the type of quarterback as well. Like, he's very mobile in the pocket, but he's not a run outside the pocket and make the throws that we are used to seeing in the past.
1: Yeah, but he can move and maneuver throughout the pocket, which is he excels at that. We don't need to have the exact same replica of what Aaron Rodgers was. Matter of fact, I was just reading an article about how he had to be taught to say, don't try to do what Aaron Rodgers does. Aaron Rodgers is a completely different quarterback than who you are. Take some of the good, but I see what you're laughing about.
2: What, the Costanza wallet?
1: Yeah,
2: that thing is thick as can be.
1: Yeah, boy, I got a lot of cards.
2: Oh, my gosh.
1: I got a lot of cards, man. I got a lot of cards.
2: Do you put that in the back pocket?
1: No, I put it in my front pocket. I have way too many cards. I got my bank.
2: Your old student ID that you scam restaurants
1: ID,
2: off with.
1: Health account. I got a card for Macy's because I got returns and they put it on the card.
2: Macy's exists?
1: Wow. You're thinking of Boston store. Macy's definitely exists. I got all my little flight cards.
2: Well, that's not even half the cards in your wallet.
1: I need to actually take some of these.
3: You got to be careful not to put your credit card number on the camera.
2: Yeah, zoom in.
1: Wait. They are in the back now. I'm so old, I'll be thinking they on the front. You know, back in the day, they used to be on the front.
2: Well, some are still on the front.
1: Oh, well, these on the back. I mean, even if somebody did try to rob it, guess what? Here's another lesson. It's called fraud. All you do is call a credit card company and say, I didn't make that one.
2: Somebody on YouTube, when I willingly displayed my credit card, scammed me.
1: For real?
2: Like, it might happen to you.
3: Yeah,
2: I would monitor every one of those cards.
1: Oh, yeah, I would definitely. I didn't make that purchase. 100% didn't make that purchase. I done called before on a purchase that I got charged when I told them I'm not paying this. And I got it taken off.
2: Oh, goodness, Kyle.
1: But anyways, go Jordan Love. I feel very confident in Jordan Love to be very good this season, and you should too. I mean,
2: confident about Jordan Love. I don't feel confident about five important people around him.
1: And you know what? We're going to find out a lot. And I mean, I don't know if we're going to talk about it or not, but the offensive line does concern me. Especially with the guard position, and it's a pretty big concern. And then also the fact that Kennard got cut by the Green Bay Packers. You know where Kennard is now?
2: I didn't see.
1: A practice squad. How the

0: NIL somebody went from you signed him this offseason to be your potential swing tackle to being on a practice squad, oh, that makes me scared.
1: What about having a guard that you drafted in the second round that became a swing tackle?
0: It's not about that. He was our swing tackle last year and came into camp with the expectation to be the swing tackle, and the Packers released him, and he didn't get to a 53-man roster. You got to a practice squad.
1: Living out the dream, man.
0: No. That we were dependent on a dude that only makes to a practice squad?
1: That's your guy, Goody.
0: That makes me concerned about this, the whole offensive line as a whole, but that's another day.
1: We mentioned it with LePay. The Badgers offensive line, the Packers offensive line is too much of the conversation, and hopefully it goes away when the season starts, but I'm not holding my breath specifically for the Packers. Too many things to talk about there. I do want to get to Barry Alvarez because as we were talking with Matt LePay, and if you missed any of our show, go back on YouTube and watch, and you'll see it as well posted in the ESPN Wisconsin app or wherever you get your podcast. This would be the type of game for the Badgers and Barry Alvarez to talk to them in the locker room and be like, go kick they ass. Hope it's the same.
2: Yeah, do it in the Barry voice, though.
0: Go kick the ass! Matt
2: does the best
1: one.
2: He does the best one.
0: You know when he did the Barry voice like that, I kind of was like, he don't really sound like
1: you
0: that.
1: Weren't in the locker rooms.
0: I was not.
1: And him and Tausch did a whole show together, and they kept doing that voice, so I have to imagine.
0: It gets high-pitched, but yeah. I haven't heard that voice before.
1: Well, when you talk to the Don in person now, he's not using his locker room speech high voice.
0: Man, I don't think y'all understand, because you weren't around for Barry.
1: Barry was around for me.
0: He was. Barry Alvarez was an ultimate G, ultimate gangster. Gangster. I ain't never seen an athletic director say, you know what, this coach left? I'm coaching. Players after, I'm coaching. And then after he lost the first time, he came back the second time, got his victory. Walked off in the sun because his last official game as the Badgers head coach, I believe they lost to Florida State when he was a coach. I believe he lost his last game.
1: Not anymore.
0: Not no more. Shout out to Barry Alvarez, the greatest to ever do it here in Wisconsin.
1: Barry, next.
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5: Westbound is backed up in a few spots. You'll be on the brakes from 16th through 27th Street, then again approaching American Family Field. Eastbound delays start back at 70th. That gets better, then slows down once again at the stadium. Also worth mentioning, 94 eastbound delays in Waukesha County at Redford Boulevard. 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Check in the storm team forecast. Partly cloudy skies with a chance for showers and storms tonight, a low of 72. Tomorrow, partly cloudy, warm and humid, another chance for showers or storms, a high of 84. 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Wash, chill, repeat. From the WTMJ Traffic Center, I'm Jessica Gatso on 94.5 ESPN.
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11: That intro song right there gets you hyped. Football season. Running through walls, hitting players. Barry Alvarez on the Barry Alvarez Show. Had some words about expectations for this year's Wisconsin Badgers as you're listening to Kyle and Brust across ESPN Wisconsin. Let's get to it. Barry Alvarez from the Barry Alvarez Show, hanging out at the Cabana. Jesse Nelson, way out of place with Tarik Saleh, Derek Engler.
12: I'm shocked they let him in. Barry let him in his house.
11: Wasn't Ikorst there too?
12: He was.
13: Yeah,
12: wasn't
13: he joined.
11: Like, Jesse,
13: I can't believe you
11: there.
13: Just said all those names in the same sentence.
11: Yeah, it's so wrong. Jesse being the producer of Willing Tausch and host of the Barry Alvarez Show.
13: Who made the decision
11: like,
13: to allow Jesse to
11: How are they
13: to be
11: not like giving him a noogie and tossing him into the pool?
13: Yeah, didn't Barry invite him to like go golfing with him or something?
11: No,
13: too?
11: They played craps together at a remote broadcast, and Jesse will tell you every time.
13: Yeah. Well, that's why it's been blown so out of proportion.
11: Yes, yes. So when I see Barry, I'll say, hey, like, don't do anything with Jesse. It just makes our lives more annoying. But here's what Barry Alvarez had to say, sitting poolside.
14: You want to see improvement. You want to, I mean, as a coach, week to week, you want to see improvement. So if I'm on the outside looking in, you've got all week to see what, and you're dissecting it a hell of a lot more than I did during the week. You know, I watch the game, then I go home, I might watch a replay, and that's it. They watch it all week, and they break it down. All your coaches are doing it. I want to see improvement. I want to see each phase improve in what they had issues with. If you have the same issue coming up week after week after week, you got problems. Either your guys can't do what you're asking them to do, or you're teaching it wrong. You know, so figure that out. I want to see improvement. And, you know, the results will take care of themselves.
11: I am now even more annoyed that you had this on video for YouTube because Jesse's shirt is so perfect.
14: You must see improvement.
11: Pause it for a second, Will. Not only the shirt, he did not stop shaking his head up and down yes to Barry. He did, like it was just like yes, nodding up and down the entire time he talked. It's like he just started speaking. You don't even know what he's saying. You're just saying yeah. Oh, I hate those.
13: You can see it on
11: people.
13: The stream of him shaking his head right
11: play
13: now.
11: Play no audio, but just look at Jesse Nelson. He just shakes his head yes the entire time. It's obnoxious.
15: Are you now seeing on YouTube the setup that they
16: have?
15: First
16: of all, why you guys all got to put Jesse Nelson on the air? His voice is so annoying.
15: Not our decision. He is.
12: This is Wisconsin. He got a big old nice Badger with the shades on. And then he got this the cabana. That looked like a lanai from Florida. He brought Florida to Wisconsin.
15: Yeah.
12: My goodness. I hate being poor. I hate it so much.
13: I think he bought that shirt specifically to go to the cabana.
12: He probably did.
13: Like, he's definitely like, I want to go something a little tropical that says I like to have fun.
15: What is that from? Is that Forgetting Sarah Marshall?
13: Yeah.
15: Like, trying to figure out his outfit.
13: Yeah.
15: Like, what does this say about me?
13: Yeah.
12: But I will say, I agree with Barry when it comes
15: to... Are you shaking your head yes like Jesse? Uh-huh.
12: He's around the Don. He's around...
15: You'd be doing the same damn thing.
12: I'll be doing the same. Yes, Barry.
15: Yes, Barry.
12: Yeah, Barry gave my football team when I played at Whitewater. He gave us a speech about a pendulum swinging left and right. I'll never forget it. This was over a decade ago. And I'm sitting there just enamored in every word, captivated every word that I'm listening to Barry Alvarez get me excited to basically keep practicing hard.
15: Scott, team your ass off, Kyle.
13: He tricked you.
12: And so it was fantastic, but Barry's absolutely right, is that I am at the point, though, because he said either the guys can't do what you're asking them to do or you can't coach them up. I'm really to the point now where I've lost so much confidence where I just feel like it comes down to he just doesn't know how to coach these guys up to get the talent out of them. This is why this is a huge year. Everybody's been trying to sell me. People have been trying to sell me on the fact that the Badgers are able to recruit guys from higher caliber places. Yes, there's less FCS schools. There's less. I didn't hear about a Division III school, Division II school. I didn't hear about that, right? Like, even when Matt LaPay joined us, he talked about a guy who came from Oklahoma State, a guy that came from Iowa State. Like, this is what we're hearing is guys that are coming
15: Something from Kansas?
12: JoJo Kamara.
15: Not JoJo White.
12: John Kamara.
15: I was thinking JoJo White.
12: Who's JoJo White?
15: A legend who played at Kansas.
12: Oh, okay. Shout out to JoJo White.
15: How do you not know JoJo White?
12: He played basketball?
15: He's like one of the first black college basketball athletes who went to the pros.
12: Okay, that's what's up. I'm glad you...
15: Trendsetter.
12: Happy Black History Month to you. Black history always to you. But John Kamara. But no, my whole thing is that these guys are coming from bigger programs. And so what I would love to see is I would love to see it translate on the field. But this is going to be a big year because what you get from this Barry Alvarez conversation and Sean Eichhorst joining them as well yesterday is the fact that there are now standards that of expectations. And I believe that Barry Alvarez and Sean have such a good relationship at this point where Sean is probably going to be, you know, listening to what Barry has to say. And let's be honest, Barry is fed up with where this football program is, and they want to see development. So it's not about how many wins the Badgers get. It is about how do they look in these games. Are they staying competitive? Are we being blown out like we were a couple years ago or even last season? Are not being able to move the ball on offense, going multiple games without scoring a touchdown? If it looks ugly, I think there's no way that he stays. So this is an excellent opportunity for Luke Fickell to hit a reset and either have a one-year trial. Either we find the progress and we're going in the right direction and they keep you, or we're moving in the wrong direction, they're going
15: to
12: fire you.
15: This I hate that it's taken this long to be like, hey, it's a one-year trial.
12: But
15: like to your point, I'm going to do the Jesse Nelson. If you can't see me, tell him what I'm doing.
12: Nod in his head.
15: Barry said, and the results will follow if you're doing those right things. Results being wins and losses, which is what you're ultimately judged on. I think I'm kind of getting sick of the, and I think you'll agree with me here, the, like, I'll know it when I see it type thing. If they're building, like, at what point are you paying somebody this amount of money for, like, yeah, like, it's getting to where it needs to be in year four?
12: Yeah, the problem is that the way that football, the landscape of college football is now, is that we're not talking about building slowly, especially in big boy football, power four football, is that what your roster could look like today could be completely different tomorrow. Like the teams like Notre Dame has buku boatloads of money. They have a winning formula where they can keep most of their guys. The Badgers are not going to keep most of their guys because they don't have a buku boatload of money. Because if Colton Joseph goes out there and plays like a
13: buku
15: you're stuck on the money thing after seeing a video of Barry Alvarez.
12: Yeah, Barry, pay for the damn team. But if the results do not follow, he's going to get fired. And you don't have time to say, oh, this was a good year, we got to keep building. No, this needs to be a great year, right? Indiana was able to catch lightning in a bottle, and they kept building on it, right? I expect for Wisconsin this year to have a really good season. If we do not get to 8 wins or more, then the Badgers should strongly consider moving on from Luke Fickell. But again, we got to see how those 6 or 7 wins would look. If they look
15: ugly. Oh, so you are in the would look category. Well, I'm not. It's results, man. No, win 8 games. Your schedule stinks. Like, transfers are in. The money was there. You've been the coach 4 years. Like, building what? Like, you're building every year. Like, I'm done with the developing thing. Because, as you said, if you develop, like, who's leaving?
12: The six games, for me, I would want him fired. Seven games, it depends on what it looks like, right? If you're struggling against Eastern Michigan and Western Illinois, and I say struggle, I mean the offense.
15: We've seen that
12: exactly.
15: Those schools if in weeks ones and weeks twos.
12: We may know early on right away the direction the season's going to go. If the Badgers get slacked against Notre Dame, and then against Western Illinois, they only win like 35-0, and it's like a struggle, 35-0, because there's a difference between beating the hell out of a team and letting up in the second half versus it's the fourth quarter, you're only up 21-7. You know what I'm saying? Like that, I want to see them destroy teams and take care of Western Illinois and Eastern Michigan, and then at that point, if they take care of business, all right, I'll have a little bit more hope. Now, if they struggle with those two teams, I already know what season it's going to be. Is it going to be a bad one?
15: And it's just going to be you on the couch watching something else.
12: It will be me on the couch watching something else, but it's going to be a great couch I'm going to be sitting on because it's going to be a couch that I got from Steinhoffels. Oh, y'all, I love my couch from Steinhoffels. It's a nice little gray couch. 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
15: Time to put up, as Ryan from Iguanago says, for Luke Fickell and company. I am in a predicament, and I need Kyle and Will's help potentially, and they don't even know what it's about. 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
17: 94 westbound is seeing the usual construction zone backups around the stadium interchange. Eastbound starts to slow down at 70th Street. That improves, and then you're hitting the brakes again at the stadium. 94 eastbound also seeing some delays in Waukesha County. That's going to be right before Redford Boulevard. 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Check in the storm team forecast. Partly cloudy skies tonight. A chance for showers or storms. A low of 72. Tomorrow, warm and humid. Another chance for showers or storms. A high of 84. 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
19: 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Bunyan opened his junior season with a monster performance, throwing for 494 yards and 5 touchdowns to lead lead the Pirates to a 39-20 victory over Sheboygan North. He completed 19 of 31 passes with his 494 passing yards, leading the entire state in week one. Bunyan connected with Aiden Brown-Miller seven times for 264 yards and two touchdowns, helping Port Washington pile up nearly 500 yards through the air. After putting up video game-like numbers in the opener, Bunyan and the Pirates have their sights set well beyond a strong start, with goals of competing for both conference and state championships this season. Congratulations to Jack Bunyan, your UW Credit Union Student Athlete of the Week.
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0: Are the Bucks still being investigated?
1: I don't know, but I'm feeling really good about the Bucks.
2: Well, Shams just dropped a bomb saying the NBA ruled on the LA Clippers, where Steve Ballmer is issued a $30 million fine.
1: What the hell?
2: Bunch of suspensions and then stripping of 5 first-round picks.
1: $30 million fine? What do they do with this money? Just donate it?
2: It's a great question. Can they give it to us?
3: They better not donate it to that fake tree company that he was running.
2: Well, maybe allegedly why Kawhi has to pay $700,000 for improper benefits by the Clippers.
1: Oh, so they
2: for
1: got
2: his
1: caught.
2: Uncle and his former business rep. They got
1: 5 first-round picks, $30 million. At least they can still trade Kawhi. So they can recoup some of the picks.
3: It's all because of Pablo Torre. You never want to have your name coming out of that guy's mouth.
1: Yeah, he's good.
3: It's bad news for you if he's talking about you.
2: I would love to see Kyle Wallace's name pop up.
1: For what? Listen,
3: using Ben's money to buy pizza?
1: No. The money's right here. It's still good. That's crazy. I don't want to hear my name pop up.
2: Kyle and Brust across ESPN Wisconsin. I'm reluctant to do this, but I'm in a pinch.
1: Uh-huh.
2: I have a basketball game tonight at 7:20 and a fantasy draft that it's not of high like value of money, but like I care about everything I do.
1: Yeah.
2: I need someone to draft for me. So are you free at 7:30?
1: Am I free at 7:30?
3: Are
2: you free, Will?
3: Anything. I'm free.
1: Sure.
2: Would be better?
1: I can be free.
2: Who would be better? You or Will?
1: Oh, me, of course. You know me. I'll be better.
2: Will?
3: I mean, Kyle's just going to draft Packers players.
1: That's not.
3: Kyle's going to draft Benjamin St.
2: Jude. Josh DiMaggio.
1: Not true. I'm free at 7:30.
2: You are a fantasy crazy person.
3: Yeah.
2: Got a basketball game at 7:20 and draft at 7:30. Are you free at 7:30 to draft my team?
4: No.
1: Damn, I'm free. I can do it, Ben.
2: No. Okay, thank you. Goodbye.
4: I'm not logging into your account and doing all the work for you. You got to pick.
1: It'd be good practice. I need more practice.
4: And if you want to do it, sure.
1: Yeah.
4: Ben probably doesn't want that.
1: Ben asked me to do it. I'm more than happy. Ben knows I'm good at this.
2: It was a reluctant ask for Kyle. Whoa. Like, would you rather have Kyle or Alex Stroh, who's like working the Brewers game, do it? Like, who would be better?
1: Alex sucks at fantasy.
4: I mean, what we could potentially here, Ben, if you want to, we could negotiate a fee, basically.
2: A drafting fee?
4: I draft your whole team, and I get a percentage cut of any winnings.
2: Now this is fun.
4: Yeah,
1: actually that's a good idea. I'm going to do it for free. That's crazy.
2: Auto draft might be better than me after giving up winnings to Josh DiMaggio.
4: Yeah, I mean, I've had a lot of success, Ben.
2: Oh yeah, I know you have. It's a resume off.
4: It is.
1: What's your resume, Joshy?
2: Yeah.
4: The biggest league I'm in, I've been in it 10 years. I've won it 4 times and placed second 3.
2: Cool.
4: So I am in the positive in that league for the next 20 years.
1: Are the guys good in the league?
4: They take it very seriously. It's a 20-year league.
1: Just because they're serious doesn't mean they're good.
4: I mean, it's with every league. There's 6-7 guys that you could consider. Like, yeah, they know what they're doing. Sure. And then you got a couple chumps.
2: But you have to have them in the league.
4: Yes. Yeah, they make it go around.
2: Yeah. Yeah. Rip them off at the deadline?
4: Yeah.
2: Sell them on something?
4: I'd do it for 20% of the final winnings.
1: Ooh, 20%, that's big.
2: That's high.
1: I'd do it
2: for 10. It's not a big money league.
4: I mean, what do you want me to do? Offer

0: A low amount? This is negotiation, I thought.
1: That's true. He's a smart guy.
2: Yeah. I'm still working on my negotiating skills. I almost was just like, yeah, 20. Like, I forgot I could say 10, and you say
0: 12.
2: 12. Well, 12.
0: Yeah. I didn't even go half.
2: You didn't even go.
0: That's because
2: well, what do you got?
0: I'm willing to make deals.
1: I'll do it for the love of the game.
2: That's a. Yeah.
1: Oh, well, he ain't got no trust.
2: I want someone financially invested.
1: He ain't got skin in the game.
2: No, yeah, then it's just a hobby.
1: You said 10?
2: 12 for Josh, 12%.
1: Well, I'll do it for 11.
0: I'll do it for 10.
1: Well, hindsight, I ain't got nothing to do tonight.
0: You bozos were doing it for free.
1: 8.5% right now, but you got to say yes. You got to say yes. Shut up. Got to say yes.
2: Josh for 12.
1: No,
2: Kyle,
1: you gotta say deals off the table. Deals off the table.
2: Wait, I was gonna say yes.
1: You hesitated. You hesitated. You lost the deal. Now it's 9.
0: Here's the thing. If you take Kyle's 7.5 deal, you get 0 winnings. At least mine, you get to keep.
1: That's
3: good
1: not.
3: Point.
1: That's yes, not
3: Kyle's
1: true.
3: Off the board.
1: That's it's not true. Win. I'm good at this.
2: Strofe's already drafting during something today, so he's out. So now it's between.
1: He sucks at this, though.
2: Like, well, you're.
1: I'm really good at fantasy. You know I am.
4: You're going to draft guys that are, like, retired.
1: No. Don't.
2: Nick Chubb.
4: Yeah. He's going to draft Andrew Luck.
1: Don't do me like that. You know I'm pretty good at fantasy.
2: Yeah, I didn't ask you for your resume, but now you're kind of begging.
1: Well, I want the money. It's a free. You pay the entry, I get some money? Hell yeah. And the winnings is first, second, or third place. I can come. How many teams is in this?
2: 12.
1: And obviously, you don't care that much.
2: No, my wife's in it.
1: Oh, yes. This is easy money.
2: It is. I drafted for both my wife and I, and my wife's team won last year.
1: Yeah.
2: And even though I did all the work, she got the Venmo.
1: Did she kick
2: back anything. What do you think?
1: Desk.
2: This is pre-separate bank accounts, probably.
1: That's
2: or
1: crazy.
2: Pre-joint bank account.
1: That's actually very crazy that you did all the work.
2: All the work. Every week. She didn't even know. I said, hey, put in the calendar to remind her to ask about setting
1: and
2: your lineup.
1: She didn't even send you? Did she say thank you?
2: No.
1: Oh, yeah. That'd be a problem.
2: Now, actually, you're in for 8% unless you have a better offer.
4: I'll do 10, but I can guarantee you I won't
2: no,
4: pick
2: eight,
4: any
2: eight
4: Packers
2: with Kyle
4: players.
2: Is done because now.
1: It was 8.5.
2: 8.5.
1: Actually, it was really 9.
4: I don't know. 8.5's a lot.
1: Will's not. Will actually, Will's decent. He's not great. He
2: no,
1: missed
2: no.
1: The
2: but
1: draft.
2: Here's the thing: 8.5 because now,
1: 9
2: if
4: Kyle's
2: now,
4: gonna
2: now
4: auto
2: my wife's
4: draft.
2: On her own. Like she won the league. She can auto draft. She can chat GPT. She can do whatever she wants.
1: Tell
2: so
1: her
2: I'm
1: to
2: not gonna be
1: her,
2: home.
1: Tell her I'll do hers too.
2: No. Because you're not gonna see 8.5% from her. The only person you're gonna get it from is me.
1: No, I just whoever. If y'all both win,
2: I may not see that money.
1: Oh, that's right. You're not the man of the house. I wish my woman would have some money and not share with me.
2: Well, you're also insane about every dollar and cent.
1: Joe is. Trained her up well.
2: 8.5% you draft for me tonight? Shake my hand.
1: I got food in my hand. I'm about
2: why
1: to
2: are you worried?
1: What?
2: Why are you eating
1: now? I'm hungry.
2: Shake my hand.
1: Got yourself a goddamn deal.
2: There it is.
1: Woo! 8.5%, baby.
2: 8.5%.
4: I hope you have a good pick because it's getting auto-drafted.
1: No. I'm free at 7. I'm off tomorrow, so I have all the free time.
2: You're off tomorrow?
1: Yeah, it's on the schedule. I've been
4: where are you going?
1: I'm relaxing. You know what? I got all
2: you're just giving up on the K&B fam on a Friday?
1: Well, here's
2: or a Thursday?
1: Here's the thing. I didn't want to take Friday off because it's the Friday before the Badgers game. And I said, well, I got to use these vacation days because it's use it or lose it. And I'd be damned if I lose my vacation day. So I said, you know what? I'm just taking random days off. So I'm off tomorrow. I'm going to wake up when I want to, walk around, maybe walk around, no draws on.
2: I get it.
1: Do what I want to do. I'm a free man.
2: You'll be living free.
1: Sure will until 8 a.m. on Friday.
2: And building a championship roster tonight at 7:30.
1: 7:30. Got it in the calendar.
2: All right. Got to get you the right credentials. We'll test drive that after the show. Make sure you got the login and the information. Boom!
1: Championship on the way. I'm going to win how many championships? We're going to win our championship together. I'm going to win this championship.
4: Will you be mad if your team is just horrible?
1: Nah, his team ain't going to be horrible.
2: If this team sucks
4: how many
2: in
4: people
2: this
4: are in
2: league,
4: the league?
2: 12. And,
1: ooh,
2: like,
1: and they scrub.
2: And there's parents They take it serious. Now, I don't know if they shouldn't be as smart as Kyle, but that's the fun part about this, right? No, but I'd say the rule is once football starts, you're not allowed to talk about your fantasy team, but the draft strategy and that's relatable because you can be in a league with somebody who knows nothing and somehow luck their way into a good season.
1: We'll auto-draft at our company league.
4: I didn't know I was in it.
1: That's
2: made the, you should have.

0: led with that.
1: Yeah, I forgot.
0: You would have had
2: I didn't know I was in the league.
1: You mean you didn't know you were in the league?
2: I didn't know we were starting. No one told me when the draft was.
1: You literally got an email from Lance. He's on air. Catholic Memorial High School Football.
2: Yeah, I probably did.
1: He actually, Lance figured me out. Because if you ask us to Venmo you,
3: Lance is.
1: Lance Davis from Catholic Memorial Football pregame show.
3: Actually, mm-hmm. He will be on the call this week. I think I did read that in the schedule. I didn't see Kyle was out, though.
1: And here's the thing. He realized, if you ask me for money, I ain't going to give it to you until I have time to. If you Venmo request me, I'll send it. That's easy.
3: All
1: I
3: see it?
1: Pray. Yeah, that's easy.
3: If it goes to the honey-do list, you're not going to get to it.
1: Yeah, yeah. If it's just, oh, do this. When I get to it, I'm not going into that app.
3: A lot of Packers disrespect, but also some Packer praise. Two different versions.
1: Huh.
3: Plus, I feel like it's an appropriate time again to relive last night and then turn the page to The Miz coming up next.
4: You're dealing with Kyle and Brust.
1: I was in New Orleans. Telling stories. You in the middle of a quiz.
4: On ESPN Wisconsin and the ESPN Wisconsin app.
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0: 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Shout out to the Milwaukee Brewers and Pat Murphy for turning the page, getting it done. And I think it's just so fun to relive the calls and hear the crowd because, you know, it was a home game, essentially, based off what I heard. Yelly goes deep.
1: Here's the 0-2. Yelly sends it high and deep. Way back right center. Goodbye, Christian Yelly. A go-ahead two-run home run in the sixth inning.
2: Oh, the crowd's still going.
0: Oh, wow.
3: Yelly took his time around the bases. So fun.
0: Then the hottest hitter since July 4th, as our guy T-Plush Niger Morgan has joined us on the Yingling Legends line and said, hey, Joey O's my guy, man. Believe in Joey O. He's shown what he can do. Keep believing in him. Joey O delivered.
1: Ortiz, a high fly ball. The wind's blowing out. Pete C.A. back to the wall. Goodbye.
3: Did anybody else yell Joey O?
1: Joey O sends one into the Jets
3: team. I literally,
1: team.
3: Talking to my wife, who's sitting on the couch. Trying to help his couch. And I'm watching it. And Joey O hits the home run. I said, Joey! She's like, why are you yelling?
0: I was in the middle of a draft, so I heard other people say Joey O. I couldn't see the TV where I was sitting, but I was glad to hear it. And then if you could, Will, I just want to hear like the crack of the bat like as many times as possible. That, oh, just music to the ears, connecting into the jet stream. Joey O. Joey freaking O. Oh. Let's go!
2: All right now, Cowboy, slow down over there.
0: It's something beautiful.
2: Head honcho.
0: Yeah. Something beautiful about baseball.
2: There is something beautiful about baseball, but what I love about this is that we can celebrate today and then simply focus and move on, right? And you just focus on the fact that the Miz is on the mound tonight. The Brewers have an opportunity to at least even up the series. And in the grand scheme of things, I want the Brewers to win this series. 3-1. I want them to win the series.
0: Well, but and just in case, because everything matters, as we always talk about, the Atlanta Braves, I think their tie break with them is divisional records.
2: Oh.
0: And the Braves have a good divisional record, and the Brewers are chasing that. So any wins you can add on in the NL Central, which they have a ton of games the rest of the way against the NL Central, helps with any tie break if it is needed. The goal is to not have it needed, but also good to have. Just wanted to note that.
2: Taking care of business, so that's something I absolutely love. We know it's interesting, too, because we talked about it earlier today. We had multiple Cubs fans message us when the Brewers were losing 17-3. Oh, watch the whole game. Matter of fact, your brother was one of them. Why didn't they? I said, update. Where was the update?
0: Did you text him?
2: No, I didn't. You know why? Because I'm not a loser.
0: Yeah.
2: I did see one of them. I said, hey, what happened to my text? He said, text? Was I supposed to text you? I said, no, I keep that same energy from Monday. At least text me the update. At least if you're going to text me and brag about winning, at least say good
0: one
2: game.
0: One baseball game. Yeah. Then you got to text me about every baseball
2: game. Can you
0: game.
2: At least just say, hey, that was a really good game from you guys tonight. We'll see you for game 3 tomorrow. Like nothing. Nothing.
0: Radio silence.
2: Yeah, that's crazy. That's what annoys me the most about Chicago sports fans is that when things are going good, they get on a high. But when things go down, crickets.
0: Oh, that crack of the bat is stuck in my head. Oof. Joey O, baby.
1: Ortiz, a high fly ball.
2: Oh. Was anybody else surprised about the Bryce Terang botching that ball or bounce? I was shocked. I was shocked.
0: Yeah, seemingly he's made tough plays look routine as a platinum glover. So yeah. I think you just are shocked when anything goes bad when he's has the ball anywhere near him.
3: Yeah, couldn't believe, I don't even think it counted as an error either because the fact that you can't just predict that a double play is going to, assume a double play is going to happen.
0: Again, they didn't play their best defensive baseball.
3: They didn't.
0: And they still found a way to win. That's what
4: that,
0: they did.
4: Joey O home run may or may not have hit a Cubs fan in the head too.
3: Oh, did they survive?
4: I don't cheer for that. Yeah, they're okay.
3: It
4: looks
3: oh, well,
4: like
3: it is what it is. That's baseball. Better next time. Catch it.
0: Catch it, and yes.
3: Check yourself at all times.
0: I think it's
4: watch
0: on
4: the game.
0: Isn't it on the ticket, right? Isn't yeah. like, you know, you sign your life away when you enter these stadiums?
3: It's on the ticket. Thank goodness they put the nets up. I don't know why it took 100 years of baseball to start putting up nets.
4: Some of the balls that hit the net, I'm like, I can't imagine no net there.
0: I can't imagine. I think about that all the time. A pulled liner down the third base line from right-handed hitter that is smoked at 110.
3: These people used to get knocked upside their heads with balls, and it didn't make any sense. Bats
0: were
3: hitting.
0: Bats were leaving the yard. It was just, leaving not the yard, but
3: the infield. But yeah, it's crazy that. That wasn't a thing until, what, 5-6 years ago? Something bad really happened.
0: It was like, we got to do this. This may be above the signing your life away thing on the ticket when you just sign into the stadium type thing.
3: Yeah.
0: But the Miz is on the mound tonight, so get excited. Find a way to get a victory. And they've already hit the season win total. And I can't believe I gave Kyle $20 just for being a nice guy.
3: And I told you I'm going to buy you lunch one of these days.
4: Can you buy me lunch?
3: I only have 20. Mm. And me and Ben got to split it.
0: Yeah. And 20 don't go far for lunch nowadays in 2026.
4: I was going to say, that's not even enough for two.
3: Who you telling, man?
0: Seriously, we're going to have to split a burrito or something.
4: Lady and the Tramp.
0: No, we can cut that thing in half. We'll be good.
3: Yeah.
0: We'll be back in 2 minutes with some Packers disrespect and some Packers love and some hilarious NFL executives with some thoughts on an NFC opponent next. 2 minutes.
5: You're experiencing Kyle and Brust.
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7: Westbound is very slow going with backups from 27th Street to Holly. Eastbound delays start at 76th Street. That's going to be on and off until about 35th. 43 southbound, those slowdowns worsening now from about Locust to downtown. And 41 northbound, we're seeing some delays between Capitol Drive and Hampton. 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Checking the storm team forecast, mostly cloudy skies and muggy tonight, a low of 73. Still cloudy and very humid tomorrow, looking at storms in the afternoon, and some of those could be strong, a high of 83. From the WTMJ Traffic Center, I'm Jessica Gatso on 94.5 ESPN.

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3: He is Kyle Wallace. I'm Ben Bruss. You, the K&B fam, hanging out, calling and texting as always at 800-990-3776. That is the Carbless talk and text line. This is more. YouTube, you can see us at ESPN Milwaukee and at ESPN Madison. And as I mentioned, even as we get close to the season, there's always somebody in the national media putting out some disrespect.
4: Another day. R-E-S-P-C-T. Another national hot take. Burn up what it means to me. It's your daily dose of Packers disrespect.
3: Hasn't been as daily, but still relevant. Nick Wright. First things first, Fox Sports, take it away.
5: Do we view the Packers as real contenders? I do not. And Bengals fans often think that I'm mean to them because a couple presidential administrations ago, they beat the Chiefs once in a playoff game.
6: Yeah.
5: when the Bengals come up and I say I don't, like, I look at them and I don't view them as contenders. For me to view you as something, you have to at some point have ever been it.
3: Oh.
5: And the Packers, like, I'll be late to the party, I guess, because the new teams come around. It's like, oh, they're a contender now. The Packers, since Aaron Rodgers left, we can show you their 3 years. They have something all in common. Very fortunate the playoffs have been expanded. They have been the seventh seed every year. 1 year they did win 11 games, which is good. It was still the seven seed. They won one playoff game, which was against the most famous team in the league, and it was in blowout fashion. Mm-hmm. And so now, Greg, we thought the Micah Parsons addition could be the thing that puts them over the top.
7: And it looked like it might be happening.
5: Sadly, he got hurt, and sadly, that injury is going to extend into at least the first third of this season.
7: Yeah.
5: And so, no, I view them as they, you know, will fight for that final playoff spot, but I don't view them as a Super Bowl contender.
3: All right, Kyle. This is usually when you defend the green and gold.
2: Yeah, I do think the take, though I can understand some of it. Stop with the stupid excuse. Oh, they're lucky that they expanded the playoff field many years ago to seven, or they wouldn't have been in the playoffs. Bro, they're never going to go back from having seven teams. So are we just going to forever use this excuse forever? Did they say this back in the 1990s when they expanded to six? Oh, that six seed is so lucky that they got an extra team. Those are the rules. So what are we talking about lucky? The Packers ain't lucky. They're strategic, especially last season. Packers could have kept.
3: I was going to say last season, could their seed have changed if they did not sit the starters and played the Vikings
2: I'm not sure if the seed would have changed or not.
3: What was annoying was they lost to the Ravens, and we had said there's a strong possibility the Bears lose their last two games and they could have won the division. That was the most disappointing part about the end of last year, in my opinion.
2: It was. And so when I'm sitting here and I'm looking at this, is that the Packers' disrespect is simply, yes, the Packers are a contender for the Super Bowl. They're not the first team. But when you look at it, whether it's Vegas, or whether you look at different power rankings, or you just look at just this roster and how people look at this Packers roster, they are a legit Super Bowl contender. They have a great elite quarterback. They have an elite pass rusher in Micah Parsons. They have an all-pro safety in Xavier McKinney. They have a guy at linebacker, Zaire Franklin, who's getting a little bit older, but he's just two seasons removed from being an all-pro inside linebacker. You have an Edgerrin Cooper who's trending in the right direction.
3: Ooh, this Kyle.
2: You have, I know, a Tucker Kraft, who a lot of folks thought last year had a chance to be an all-pro. I say all those names to say this, is that when you have all-pro caliber type guys who can be in that conversation, that means that you have a team that is destined to be a Super Bowl contender. Not a Super Bowl champion, but an actual contender.
3: Destined.
2: Yeah, the Packers are a contender.
3: Captain Matty Ice chimes in, and he said it more officially than you. They conveniently ignore that the Packers didn't just lose Parsons. Without Kraft in the second half, no Parsons, Love concussion, no Zeebock, no Wyatt.
2: No, that
3: and that is a major portion of why I understand that there's belief that the seven seed

0: won't be a thing this year, but there's just been more circumstances that you would have not hoped for the start of the season this year, which you got to take care of business early.
1: It's not even about the Packers being the seventh seed. I truly believe the Packers are going to be a contender. And I hate that the people don't even look back to how well the Packers were playing last season. Granted, this is a brand new year, brand new roster, brand new team all across 32 NFL teams. Nothing's the same what it was last year. But what I think the most important pieces the Packers have that is the same, they have their head coach, Matt LaFleur, and they have their quarterback in Jordan Love. When you have those two pieces married together, that's going to give you a floor of where you can work from. And I think the Packers' floor is a 7 seed or higher.
0: Dan in Milwaukee, you're on the Carbless Talk and Text Line, 800-990-3776. Welcome in to Kyle and Brust. Your thoughts.
2: Hey, how's it going? Hey, I don't think the Packers are Super Bowl contenders. They don't have a good enough defense with Micah Parsons out. Even when he comes back, I just don't think the defense is good enough to take them to the Super Bowl.
0: So here's what I'll say before Kyle goes is I understand the Micah concern, but I don't think we can say the defense isn't good enough yet without seeing for the first time in a long time, veteran additions to what was consistently the youngest team in the NFL and just building within and being young and Quay Walker, those types. Like Jonathan Gannon's the new defensive coordinator who had, you know, success at that coordinating position. Like, I just can't say that they're not going to be good enough. When Micah was playing, the defense was pretty good and they were able to overcome some things. So if they did get better at different positions and Micah comes back, because he did mention he doesn't think they're going to be good enough even when Micah comes back, that's where you start to lose me. There's a part of you could see them prove who they are without Micah. And then if Micah comes back, we know the force that he is.
1: And this is my issue that I have, is that the Packers last year, they had a top 10 defense before Micah Parsons suffered his ACL injury. And so for people to say that the Packers defense isn't going to be good, everybody has a right to their opinion. But if we just look at who the pieces that they have on this defense from last season that are coming back to this year, and more importantly, what guys are starting to get into more of their prime, with a Javon Buller moving into his prime, an Evan Williams moving into his prime, a Adrian Cooper moving into his prime, a Lucas Van Ness needing to step up in a big way. I didn't say prime. I say needing to step up in a big way.
0: You're doing good, and then you shock the world.
1: I just said needing to step up in a big way. That defense was a top 10 total defense.
0: You did prime, and then shock the world.
1: Yes.
0: It's not a consistent
3: the polar
0: theme
3: opposite
0: there.
3: Of prime. Yeah.
0: Hitting the prime and then shock the world in their prime.
1: I said he needs to shock the world. And so that was a top 10 defense last year with Micah Parsons. And I have every reason to believe when Micah Parsons comes back this year, they again can play to the caliber of being a top 10 defense. So I don't know why people be low on the defense overall, because I do believe they have pieces now. Obviously, we don't have studs all the way around the defense. But when Micah gets back, I think this team is going to be in a good position. Because when you have to fight and battle and figure out how to play without a stud, if they find success within the first 4 to 6 weeks without Micah Parsons, I'll just wait till Micah comes.
0: Well, sometimes there's disrespect and sometimes there's positivity. This on NFL Live from Andrew Hawkins.
4: What do you expect this offense to look like early in the season without him?
5: Yeah, I expect this offense to replace Matt LaFleur with Jordan Love as the face of the offense. And that goes from a nice to have to a necessity. Now, Jordan Love has gotten better every season he's been the starter in Green Bay, in my opinion. And I think now that we're in year 4 of this tenure, when you look at this offense, which you know is a great scheme, and it is a running offense, it is heavily relied on the run, and Matt LaFleur has heavily relied on the running part of this offense, even more than the other offensive coordinators that run it ever since Aaron Rodgers left Green Bay. Well, now is the time for Jordan Love to kind of ascend into that position. You're going to have to lean on his arm, and it might be the only way that was going to happen. Now the running back is running back by committee with no Josh Jacobs in the lineup. You got to have to go to Jordan Love a lot more. You're going to have to go to him early in these drives, early in these series. You're going to have to, in situations you would typically run, take some shots with Jordan Love and let him be the reason why this scheme is going. Go from a great scheme to a great scheme run by an even better quarterback.
0: Is that the Kyle Wallace national pundit way of saying liberate Love?
1: Sure is. It sure is.
0: And Andrew, you got a line on Andrew Hawkins for NFL Live?
1: I do not, but Andrew Hawkins knows what the hell he is talking about. Shout out to that man, Andrew Hawkins. He's absolutely right. And Matt LaFleur even said it best, right? As Matt LaFleur said, he said Jordan Love is the best at identifying and reading defenses and checking, and we're going to see it this year. Like, we're going to see it, and again,
0: better than Aaron Rodgers.
1: That's what he claimed. And I do not like why Josh Jacobs is out, but that is the reality of the situation. And one thing about Matt LaFleur,

0: floor that I give him a lot of credit for. When it seems like there's some adversity at a certain position, like whether it was running back or whether it was quarterback when Love was out, he does a good job of devising and creating a game plan to be successful to make up for what we're going to lose. So my hope is this, is that Matt LaFleur is already trying to figure out ways, how do we replace the run game with quick passes? How do we replace the run game where on first down, instead of trying to get Josh Jacobs to get 3 to 4 yards on first down, I find a quick pass play to be able to pick up those 3 to 6 yards on first down. Like, I cannot wait to see the creativity. Now, hopefully it ain't just jet sweeps, but I can't wait to see the creativity that Matt LaFleur is going to utilize, because he has weapons. You have weapons who, when they get the ball in their hand, like a Jaden Reed or like a Christian Watson on a quick route, a slant route, or even a Matthew Golden at the line of scrimmage who caught a pass and took it 30-some yards for a touchdown in a playoff game, the Packers have options.
1: We think we need an end-around counter per game. I think that's what we need to make sure that we're not getting too end around heavy. When
0: Savion's hurt, so, and that was his guy for it. So Savion's hurt, so we probably won't see
1: the whole
0: too many
1: offense
0: of it.
1: Fell apart. Or was it Ty Montgomery couldn't run across the line?
0: I like it when it freezes the backers.
1: What about this idea? Christian Watson, rookie, open up the season at Minnesota. Do you run the same play that you ran with Christian Watson and Aaron Rodgers, but do it against the Vikings with Jordan Love?
0: I like that. Do it. I like it. Set the tone, because guess what?
1: What if he drops it?
0: No, he ain't dropping it. Not this season, Watson.
1: What if he drops it?
0: Nah, Christian ain't dropping it now. Christian not dropping it now. That was many, many years ago, many moons ago for Christian Watson.
1: I'm not just saying that in jest. I truly believe that could be like a great way to be like, hey, and that will open up. Like, you got to use the pass to open up the run in a way.
0: Mm-hmm.
1: It's almost going to have to be a little bit inverse of how he's thought.
0: No, that is exactly what it's going to have to be for the Packers until Josh Jacobs is back, or until Marshawn Lloyd or Caleb Johnson are able to establish themselves as legitimate threats at running back. And again, this is no knock saying that these guys can't do it, because listen, they got drafted in the third round because they have talent. Now, will they be able to live up to that talent? Will they be able to live up to what people believe they're going to be? Only time will tell. A little bit harder to be thrown into the fire versus having a little time to just knock the cobwebs off.
1: I want you to tell us about your friends, and then we'll get to one of the funnier. This may qualify for a double dose of disrespect, but first, tell us, Kyle.
0: Listen, I love my experience at Paul's Jewelers, and if you are thinking about proposing, I understand how nerve-wracking that can be. 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
3: Construction zones in both directions on 94. Westbound, you'll be on the brakes between 35th Street and Hawley. Eastbound delays start back before 70th Street. Those are going to be on and off until you're past 35th Street. 43 southbound, you're going to see slowdowns from about North Avenue into downtown. And 894 eastbound, coming out of the Hale Interchange, you'll see those backups until you're past 76th Street. 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Check in the Storm Team forecast. Cloudy skies and muggy tonight, a low of 73. Tomorrow, still cloudy and humid with storms rolling in by the afternoon and evening. Could see some severe storms, a high of 83. From the WTMJ Traffic Center, I'm Jessica Gatso on 94.5 ESPN.
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29: 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I don't have this information that we're about to talk about. 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Do you have it, Will?
30: What are we talking about more specifically?
29: The executives in the NFC talking a bunch of stuff.
31: Oh, we're talking about this? I heard this and I didn't really care.
30: Yeah, I sent it to our
31: group chat.
29: It's Kyle and Brust hanging with you.
31: Can I just...
29: I like when you talk and discuss, though. It's my

0: favorite thing about
1: okay.
0: me.
1: Okay.
0: 800-990-3776 is the Carbless Talk and Text line. What's wrong?
1: I don't care.
2: I can lay it out for you first.
1: Lay it out, and then I'll share my sentiments.
0: Lay it out, and he'll be disgusted.
1: And talk as if you're a Bears fan, because you are.
2: Okay. So the NFL executives ranked all of the NFC teams. This is the NFL executives. So, the people that are in the front offices. And they put the Bears at number 5 in the NFC, right behind the Dallas Cowboys, right in front of the San Francisco 49ers, and the Packers are at number 7. What do you think about that?
0: What about the NFC North specifically? Like, is this rankings of rosters or like rankings of where they're going to finish? Or
2: it's just
0: talent?
2: Overall, like talent, where they think they rank.
0: What do you
2: like,
0: think about this, Mr. Bears fan?
2: I don't agree with it. That's, I mean, the fact that they're in front of the 49ers, I mean, come on. 49ers are way more well-rounded team
0: than
2: the Chicago
0: Bears. Why are you disgusted?
1: I'm disgusted because I don't give a damn about what they say on paper. You don't win championships on paper. I don't care what these executives think. What I care about
0: is this because you never got a role within the Green Bay Packers?
1: No,
0: they passed you up.
1: The Packers.
0: And so you're not voting on this?
1: Shut up, you're salty? Whoa, Elliot Wolf, that's my guy. He emailed me back. I can get an email back from a lot of folks, but Elliot Wolf emailed me back with a
0: Ain't that the truth?
1: I mean, so I'm just saying.
0: They emailed me back, but Elliot Wolf did.
1: Yeah, I'm saying Elliot Wolf emailed me back directly, so I ain't mad about
0: that. Now the architect of the Patriots.
1: Yeah, and so overall, I don't care about any of this. The season starts in less than 2 weeks for the NFL, and I don't give a damn about where people think rosters are. The Dallas Cowboys, like, listen, the Dallas Cowboys, yeah, they might have some talent on a roster, but it's not about just having talent on a roster. It's about being an overall good team. If we would have looked at the same article a year ago, guess who wouldn't have been considered a top 5 or top 10 roster? The Seattle Seahawks, and they turned out to be the best team in the NFL, basically dang near wire to wire last year. So it's not about what people put on paper. It's not about how well people think you drafted. It's about can you bring a group of men together to play for one common goal and play consistent football. And unfortunately for the Packers, due to injuries and due to inconsistencies, they have not been good enough. Will the Packers be good enough this year? Only time will tell. But I feel damn good about my football team.
0: Drew chimes in. This is a valid point on the Carbless Talk and Text line. The Bears are a top team on paper every year, reigning off-season champs year after year after year after year. Ain't that the truth?
1: It really is. They're off-season champions every single year. And you know, and it's going to be fun. You know what's going to be fun about this year?
0: You had a weird smile, and I don't know what you were going to say.
1: It's simply because Bears fans are so excited for the season. They're riding extremely high. They won their first NFC North championship in almost a decade, so they are feeling good about themselves. Only for this team to not be as good as they were last year, and only for this team not to make the playoffs. It is going to be so funny to see those Bears fans who think literally Ben Johnson is damn near a deity. Like they think they put him on a pedestal. Like they literally say, I don't give a damn what Ryan Pohl say. It's about Ben Johnson. And when
0: he's the face of the franchise,
1: He is the face of the franchise. So imagine if this team finishes under 500 this year.
0: Caleb Williams, they got a lot of faces. Poster boy of Madden.
1: Yeah, Caleb Williams is like the face of like the team, but I would say of the organization, it is Ben Johnson.
0: Yes.
1: It is Ben Johnson. Who's the
0: face of the organization for the Packers? Definitely hell is ain't Ed Policy.
1: I think the face of the organization.
0: Like Murphy was the face of the Green Bay Packers.
1: I would say Matt.
0: He was out there. He was doing interviews. He would talk. He would say stuff. He would go on WIA women's basketball broadcasts.
1: Matt LaFleur is probably the person that's, you know, the face and probably most well respected. I wouldn't say executive.
0: I think in Wisconsin, a lot of people know Goody. I don't think he's well known.
1: No,
0: outside
1: if
0: of
1: you ask my mom who Goody was, and she'd be like, "Oh, the guy y'all talk about." But like a normal person would know who Matt LaFleur is because Matt LaFleur
0: is. Is your mom a good like barometer of like
1: kind of because she listens to us, and so she knows. The woman knows so much about the Denver Broncos football team is ridiculous. But it's Broncos and Packers and the rest of the NFL, she don't know.
0: Again,
1: and the Chiefs,
0: you know,
1: Pat.
0: You say that for the people who don't know why the Broncos.
1: Shout out to Lil Cuz, made the 53-man roster.
0: I did see that. That was cool.
1: Yeah.
0: That was cool to see Kyle Wallace post about the Denver Broncos linebacker. They had 4, and your brother's or your cousin's face is right there.
1: Yeah, he's not.
0: Made the 53-man roster. And the story's cool because he was a Wisconsin Badger. Moved closer to home to go play at Michigan State, wasn't drafted, undrafted free agent, grinded his way onto the practice squad.
1: No, I can tell the whole story. You want to tell it? He was an undrafted free agent in, I'm not going to go too deep into it, but he ended up having to go to a NFL tryout for the Denver Broncos, and he got offers to go to places. He said, I want to go.

0: with Jim Leonard with the Broncos, and he had to try out just to get on the 90-man roster. One or two players to actually go to that tryout and actually make the 90-man roster was part of the final cuts last year, got on the practice squad, got called up four times, signed a contract for the NFL for his three-year, I think it's a three-year deal, on his birthday. Play against the Packers when his family was coming to see him.
1: That's sick.
0: The Lord works in amazing, beautiful way.
2: Three-year deal?
1: He's going to be
2: at the cabana with Barry.
0: To be honest, I have not
3: looked up his contract?
0: Well, I looked it up, but that may not be true. I'm not asking my cousin how much money.
2: Definitely looked it up.
0: No, well, I'm not asking him how long.
3: His average salary is basically $1 million a year.
0: Well, all I know is when he signed it, he said, that's the most money I've ever seen.
3: Three-year, $2.96 million deal. So basically $1 million a year is what we're looking at.
0: What I can tell you is this.
3: But they get these kickers and bonuses and stuff.
0: They get
2: let's go, Kyle.
0: They get these bonuses.
3: What do you mean, let's go, Kyle? Kyle ain't seen any of that.
0: Well, Cuz is the, you know, crazy thing about Cuz? The bachelor party, I told y'all, he was cashing out.
3: Well, he got a call at the bachelor party.
0: That's the money he had hit because they get these incentives, and all of a sudden, he went to the ATM. Put a stack of ones in my hand.
3: Where were you?
0: We was at the little dance club. Little club.
3: What, you?
0: Yeah, I was at the stimulating the economy. He just said, here you go, cuz. I don't know how many ones it was. But I didn't use them all because that's not really my thing.
3: He put some in his
0: I gave it back to him the next day, and he was passing it to my friends. But the funny thing is, he came to the bachelor party, had a great time. That man didn't give me not a gift for my wedding. He didn't give me, but he's a young kid, so I guess he was part of the family gift. But shout out to Lil Cuz. Shout out to the Broncos. Shout out to the Packers.
3: It's a cool story. After taxes, he's doing pretty well still.
2: Shout out to the Packers. Where'd that come from?
3: It's just Kyle's fan. Yeah. Shout out to the Packers.
0: I'm a Packers. I can't say shout out to the Broncos without saying the Packers. I got to say shout out to both.
2: You shouted out your cousin, though, and then just said, shout out the Packers.
3: It's because he's got to let you know where his true allegiance is.
0: Well, did you not know the story about me going down there last year and I wore my Packer socks?
2: No, I know.
0: Oh, yeah.
2: Your socks.
0: And he charged me up after the game?
2: Yeah.
0: Yeah.
3: Can't do that.
0: The hell I can.
3: Not in the family section.
0: He ain't going to do nothing to me.
3: That's a good thing.
0: I ain't worried about that.
3: He's much bigger and stronger
0: it
3: than
0: don't
3: him.
0: Matter. I got that mental game on him.
3: No,
0: I'm
3: it matters.
0: I'm big cub. I'm always big cub.
3: Yeah, you wrestle him.
0: I'm not wrestling him at the mental game. You gonna hit me? What? You gonna hit your big cub after all I did for you? See, you gotta play with him mentally. I already know what it is.
2: Why
3: do I feel like you've recited this before?
0: No, I promise
3: like you've
0: you.
3: Practiced like if Lil Cuz comes at you.
0: I have never. I'll be very honest. You got to see them. All my little cousins are wonderful people.
3: No, they're great.
0: Wonderful.
3: He was a joy to talk to at your wedding.
0: You talked to him?
3: Yeah.
0: Oh, I didn't know that. They're all
3: cocktail hour.
0: They're all wonderful people. I'm blessed and fortunate, but it's still Go Pack Go.
3: Yes. If they played in the Super Bowl.
0: If they played in the Super Bowl, I'd be like, sorry, cuz.
3: Seriously?
0: I get a ring too.
3: Oh my God.
0: I get a ring too. What you mean? He ain't gonna give me no ring from them.
3: I'm gonna tell cuz you said that.
0: Don't. Why are you trying to start drama?
3: Because I want you to see you do your what? You know what I've done for you thing to him.
0: I get my
3: back
0: little
3: down,
0: little shareholder ring.
3: That's baloney.
2: Would you rub it in his face if you had a shareholder ring and he lost?
0: No,
2: the Packers in the
3: Super Bowl? I don't care what people said about this. Even at the time, like Frank Kaminsky.
0: Oh man, come
3: was
0: on.
3: Was on the Phoenix Suns, and if I got to see Frank Kaminsky, one of my best friends, who helped in one of my greatest moments of my life. Win an NBA championship, like that's what you care. Like I'm not connected to the Bucks. Yeah, I'm connected to somebody who's chasing a dream.
0: Because you're not a fan. You ain't got no team.
3: I know, but you don't love family.
0: You don't
3: love your family.
0: Bro,
3: don't love your family.
0: I have loved the Green Bay Packers longer than I've known my cousin.
3: The Green Bay Packers aren't a real person.
0: They are. They have meant so much. They have brought me so much happiness, joy, and sadness. And I'm an owner. So if they win, I get a ring. I get a shareholder ring.
3: I can't believe that you wouldn't root for your cousin.
0: I would root for him to go out there and make as many special teams tackles as possible.
3: I don't give...
0: Get him. Tackle. Go ahead. Get Scott Moore. Good job.
3: What if he strips him on the special teams tackle and scoops and scores, and that's the difference maker?
0: Well, I mean, I don't want that to be the difference maker.
3: No, that's my ideal scenario now.
2: That would be awesome.
3: It's Lil Cuz.
0: It would be bittersweet for me.
3: Bittersweet? Bittersweet? Damn you, cuz.
0: It'd be bittersweet. No, I'd be like, damn, like...

0: I would be excited, but then also be like, damn, like, now forever.
1: One eye would be crying and one eye would be, like, joyous.
0: Do
1: like,
0: you understand, though, Ben? I can still see John Elway running the football, jumping up in the air, and getting hit like a helicopter.
1: I get it.
0: Like that happened cousin. 30 years ago. Almost
1: he stood up in your wedding.
0: He didn't.
1: Whatever. He handed out programs.
0: He did, yeah.
1: He was in the talks.
2: He was an usher?
0: He was an usher, yeah.
1: An afterthought, clearly.
0: No, I'm just saying.
1: At this wedding and in life.
0: No.
2: So, say it, you love the Packers more than your cousin?
0: No, I love my cousin more than the Packers.
1: That's not true.
0: But I get a ring.
1: Enough with the stupid ring. Tell us about your friends. Because you don't love families, but you love your friends, apparently.
0: Well, I love family, I love friends, but I also love championship rings. 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
1: User unknown name chimes in. I can't confirm this, but it does sound like Tausch because he's a family guy. He loves family. That if his son was playing against the Packers, he would root for his son. And he played for the Packers. And you're just a fan. You're ridiculous. More next.
3: You're experiencing Kyle and Brust.
0: Yes, I want to be a piece of meat. 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
4: Slow going through the construction zones on 94. Westbound delays start at 27th Street and continue until Hawley. Eastbound delays are on and off from about 76th Street until you get past American Family Field. 43 southbound has slowdowns from Locust into downtown. And heading into the Hale Interchange, we have slowdowns continuing onto 894 eastbound through about 76th Street. 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Check in the storm team forecast. Cloudy skies and muggy tonight, a low of 73. Mostly cloudy and muggy again tomorrow. We'll see storms in the afternoon and evening. Could see some strong storms, a high of 83. From the WTMJ Traffic Center, I'm Jessica Gatso on 94.5 ESPN.
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10: For you to say that the fans are disrespectful, quite frankly, is audacity on a level that I didn't even know existed. You have only played 19 games for this franchise, not only because of injury, which is outside of your control, but because you served an 11-game suspension because of actions that were in your control. The fans were put in an impossible position. Cleveland Browns fans are incredibly loyal. They love their city. They love this franchise. It's an emotional conundrum for you to have to abandon that because the team elected to push their morals to the side and bring this guy in because they thought that he would be good at football. 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
1: Mr. Irrelevant with Alex Stroph and Josh DiMaggio.
2: This offseason is ginormous for Brian Gutekunst. 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
2: Without a first-round pick. Because there is a lot of things to figure out, and this is the same guy that a year ago said it's time we start competing for championships.
1: Mr. Irrelevant with Alex Stroph and Josh DiMaggio.
3: Peace.
4: Have no fear. The chaos is here. Lucky you. 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

0: Alan Brust hanging with you. It's time now for, we have like five different names as Will is, you know, producing the show. Will Power. What did you have today?
1: Willfully stupid, willingly useless, something like that.
0: Willingly useless.
1: That might be good.
0: That's good.
1: I don't think I've given out any information that's of any use, actually.
0: All right, well, let's see. For the football bet. Time for tough willingly trip. Useless.
1: It's a bit of a crazy story here. A Los Angeles man with a history of butt sniffing. Is arrested.
0: Did you hear what you just said?
2: Yeah, I have a story.
0: It's too bad that like when you put together Guess Who on Friday, that one was so memorable that we would know right away.
1: Oh, yeah.
0: Butt sniffing.
1: Butts.
0: Oh, yeah.
1: A man with history of butt sniffing arrests, allegedly strikes again in Glendale, California, police say. What was your story, Kyle?
2: Well, so here's the thing. I am not a butt sniffer, but I will say, as when I was probably like 7 years old. Wait a minute, I was 7 years old. I'm not going to act like I'm bad. I had a little butt sniffing thing when I was like 7 or 8 years old. I would sniff butts. It was only foreshadowing what I would like.
1: What?
2: I thought it was funny.
0: Go to the next topic.
1: Are you joking?
2: What? No, I thought it was. No, I promise you. I sniffed butts for like. Not a year, but like, why?
0: I don't know what to say. What's wrong with you?
2: Nothing. I just, you know, I was a kid. I thought it was funny. Ew. Now, this man, on the other hand, was sniffing random people's butts, which is completely inappropriate.
1: You saw this?
0: By the way, your context made it seem like you were sniffing random people's butts.
1: Yeah, you did.
0: Like, you didn't provide any context.
2: I was just, you know,
1: you're like, I used to do that.
2: Crazy stuff. But no, he was wrong because you should not be sniffing random people's booties.
0: What do you got?
2: What do you think?
0: I think what you said is the most outrageous thing I've ever heard in the way that you provided it in a sentence.
2: But I was going to say I feel seen, but I'm not in the same, I'm not like him. I haven't done that. I'm 36. I haven't done that in 20-some years.
0: Diana McGuanago, you're Kyle's number one supporter. How do you support this?
3: That is nasty, Kyle. What in the world were you thinking?
2: I was a kid.
3: I don't care.
2: What is that? Your dog?
0: The dog's growling at you for being a butt sniffer.
2: I made the dog mad. The dog probably needs his butt sniff. Go ahead, sniff the butt.
0: I agree, David, on the Carbos Talking Text line. Time to lock Kyle up.
2: Oh, my gosh. I was a kid. Stop it. Stop it. I am against a grown man.
0: You said
2: man.
0: You were doing something
1: that's a crazy admission.
0: That you ended up loving, like... It just didn't sound like you should have thought about your delivery before you said it.
2: I thought this was a safe place.
0: Not when you say those type of things.
2: Well, I don't know.
0: Well, great topic.
2: Yeah. Well, butt sniffing as an adult is disgusting unless it's consensual butt sniffing.
0: Next. The more you talk, the worse it gets.
1: The Browns assistant GM.
0: Browns.
2: His nose is brown.
1: The Cleveland Browns assistant GM was talking to the media today wearing a sweatshirt that said, Los Angeles made me do it. I mean, does it get any worse for the Cleveland Browns?
0: I couldn't listen to anything you just said because I'm thinking about Kyle sniffing butts.
1: Los Angeles
0: Browns.
1: For
0: those who just turned on their car, he liked sniffing butts when he was seven.
2: No, stop it. It was a small phase. We all go through phases as children. Don't act like y'all didn't have a weird phase either. Everybody has a weird phase.
0: I can't recall.
2: No, but I know you had one with your nasty behind.
0: You would have liked sniffing it, apparently.
2: I wasn't like sniffing it to try to smell anything. I don't know what I was doing.
0: I don't
2: kid.
0: Know either.
2: I was a kid.
0: How many times you get pink eyes, says David?
2: My wife just texted me.
0: John in Milwaukee, it just says on Kyle. You're on the Carbless Talking Text line. Jail! Immediately.
4: Guys, good to hear from you.
2: Hey.
4: Kyle.
2: Yes, sir.
4: I love you, but no place is a safe place to say stuff like that, man. I'm sorry.
2: Well, you know, I'm open and honest, and I was a kid. I was a child.
0: Okay, so what did you say about the Cleveland Browns? Los Angeles made me do it. Is this Miles Garrett? Is it,
1: yeah, the assistant GM was just coincidentally wearing a sweatshirt that said Los Angeles made me do it.
2: That's weird.
0: It's like, you know,
1: I think it was like a fashion like shirt. Like it wasn't intentional.
0: It wasn't intentional.
1: No, it wasn't sending a message. It was unintentionally.
0: That's why they suck.
2: Yeah, well, I don't even, yeah.
1: Hey, how do you do that? How do you, like, not look at that and be like, hey, maybe I shouldn't wear this today?
0: Is or a, someone around or him and his family.
2: Is
0: or
2: it
0: like
2: a trendy
0: before
2: sweatshirt?
0: Before he walks out the door, hey, I don't know if he should wear that.
1: It does look like a trendy thing.
2: I'm about to see what it looks like for a shirt to see if it's actually a good shirt. Oh, that's stupid. That's stupid. Is he from L.A.? Maybe he's from L.A.
1: It's a woman.
2: Oh, is she from L.A.?
1: I don't know.
2: Shout out to them for their diversity.
0: Dustin, I agree. I can't look at Kyle the same. Can you,
2: oh,
0: Will?
2: Oh,
1: it's crazy. I mean, it's crazy.
0: That was one of the most outrageous things I've ever heard in my entire life.
2: Now I'm about to see. Let me see.
0: Has baby girl texted you?
2: Oh, she says weird ass. What in the hell was that?
0: You good?
2: Do people have an addiction to butt sniffing? Oh, well, no. We don't. They said no. So
1: I didn't know what. Yeah.
2: They said
0: no. Were you looking for support?
2: Uh-huh. Oh, okay, this is different. The responses from Google. Glad she didn't say anything. Glad she kept her mouth shut.
0: Dump button potential?
2: Well, not dump button. Just you know, not where we want to go.
0: You gonna sniff Homer when he comes in?
2: No. Oh, sometimes we can sniff him though. Homer, he'll like it the way he take off his clothes.
1: So the 49ers are playing the Rams in Australia.
2: Okay.
1: What?
0: I can't do this.
1: Look what you did, Kyle.
2: I'm just being honest. I
0: You're
2: have
0: wearing
2: no,
0: brown too today.
2: I have this is maroon red. I have no
0: Close
2: shame.
0: Enough to brown.
2: I have no shame whatsoever. I will not be judged on what I did when
0: I
2: was 7.
0: Oh, you're gonna be judged.
1: How old were you?
2: I was like 7.
0: That's first grade. Old. Like
2: yeah, I was 7. I was a kid. We do stupid stuff.
0: Like in first grade, I cut a kid's shirt. With scissors. Wow. Like, I feel like...
2: What a jerk. Mine was harmless. Yours is abuse. Here's the boy walked around with no shirt on, looking like Hulk Hogan ripped shirt off because of you.
0: Don't try and make the story more than
2: what
0: it is.
2: A terrible kid you were.
0: Off you.
2: I was innocent. Meanwhile, you were harming kids. What a bully you were.
0: I went to the principal's office and never did it again. I didn't learn my lesson. Meanwhile, you probably just kept doing your thing.
2: You were just foreshadowing the jerk you would become.
0: All right, I'm going to tell us about something different, and that's the Princeton Club. Because that's a safe place for you, because I know Kyle Wallace doesn't go there. You can get a free child care with your membership in the New Berlin location. 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
2: Should have kept that to myself. Now my wife is questioning why she married me.
0: Yes, yes.
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36: 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Bunyan opened his junior season with a monster performance, throwing for 494 yards and 5 touchdowns to lead the Pirates to a 39-20 victory over Sheboygan North. He completed 19 of 31 passes with his 494 passing yards, leading the entire state in week one. Bunyan connected with Aiden Brown Miller 7 times for 264 yards and 2 touchdowns, helping Port Washington pile up nearly 500 yards through the air. 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
37: I don't care. I wanted to talk to Brett Musburger. That was for my own personal benefit. I hope other people enjoyed it, but I wish I was Brett Musburger. How about that?
1: Voice of Marquette basketball.
38: Joplin to the basket. Oh, wow. He dunks it. Hammer time.
1: And owner of the most famous catchphrase, at least in this building.
38: Oh, baby, that's sweet.
1: It's time for Uncle Homer.
0: Might need to change Uncle to Grandpa soon.
2: Fine, great grandpa.
3: I don't care.
0: Great grandpa? Are you a great grandpa?
2: No, I'm not. I'm not from Kentucky. I'm not, you don't become a great grandpa that young.
0: That yo? That.
2: 71, a great grandpa?
0: Yeah, I know somebody who is a great grandma and she's in her early 60s.
2: Okay.
4: Spit them out quick.
0: Yeah, I mean, yeah.
4: Kyle and Bruss with you heading to the Homer Hour, 5 o'clock. But before we get there, if you missed Kyle's 7-year-old weirdness, Homer, what would you do with a 7-year-old that admitted this?
5: A Los Angeles man with a history of butt sniffing.
2: Oh, yeah.
4: That was Kyle.
5: What was your story, Kyle?
0: Well, so here's the thing. I am not a butt sniffer, but I will say, when I was probably like 7 years old. Wait a minute, I was 7 years old. I'm not going to act like I'm bad. I had a little butt sniffing thing when I was like 7 or 8 years old. I would sniff butts.
4: What would you do with a 7-year-old who said that to you?
2: I'd tell him to stop.
0: And that's what I was told.
4: Who told you that?
0: My mother. Kyle, you got to stop. And it was so funny because
2: it's the first butt sniffing story I've ever heard.
3: Me too.
0: Well,
3: he's so proud of it.
0: It was in regards to a man in California who was just terrible sniffing random people's butts.
2: I don't know the categories. I'm not. Yeah. I got to go to AI.
3: Yeah, random versus people you know.
2: Butt sniffing categories. Do I need to know?
0: I wasn't the only kid to do that.
2: I didn't say you were. I don't know.
3: You and this guy in Los Angeles.
0: No,
3: you should link up to the butt sniffing conference.
0: I do stupid stuff all the time.
2: Okay. I'm a great grandpa, super great grandpa, whatever. I've never heard of a butt sniffer in my life.
5: It's so funny listening to Homer say butts.
0: Hello,
5: sniffer.
0: Homer. Good to meet you.
2: I mean, they're out there.
3: Hey, you're looking at one.
2: No. Well, yes.
0: Former.
2: As a kid at seven.
0: Former. Short.
2: I think once you're a butt sniffer, you're always a butt sniffer.
0: Nah.
2: You're not a former. It's like a Packer. It's like a Packer. You're not a former Packer. You're a Packer forever.
0: No.
3: You're a butt sniffer forever.
0: Oh, you can't. Come on. You can't label a 7-year-old child.
3: You brought it.
2: Sure you can. At seven, you were a butt sniffer.
0: Your parents
2: took care of it, and you're right. We should move on.
0: We did.
2: It's still part of your resume.
0: It is, and I'm not ashamed.
2: You should be. I need to work you on that. You'd be better off to move on from that.
0: We all got...
3: He's a marshmallow, too.
2: No, I got nothing.
0: We all got things that we did as a kid.
2: Not equal to butt sniffing at seven. No.
3: Nope, couldn't agree more. I was like, I cut a kid's shirt with scissors. Like, I made a little slit in it in first grade. I got called to the principal's office.
2: I mean, I don't know at what age I had first thoughts about females, but never butt sniffing.
0: I don't know. I probably had thoughts about females maybe the fifth grade.
2: I don't know.
3: Or not in first grade, apparently.
2: I had, butt sniffing, never. And none of my friends. None of my friends said,
0: You're trying that butt sniffing. 800-990-3776. Where are my kinky people at? Come support me.
2: I wouldn't admit it. I would not admit it.
0: Because now you're making it seem like people don't do it in their relationships. I don't.
2: What? I never said that. But I would say to you, move on. I would never bring it up again the rest of my life.
3: He's labeled forever as a butt sniffer.
5: Have you ever told anyone this, Kyle, like in your adult life?
2: I'm sure he has.
0: I don't know. I'm sure.
3: Why'd you choose today?
0: Because
2: of the guy.
0: The guy did it. And I'm like, I've been
2: see,
0: there.
2: See, here's
0: that.
2: What I would have done. Okay, ask Homer. Homer, what do you think about that guy? Well, I can't say that I haven't heard of it. I had a friend once, a really close friend. Dude, it's seven.
3: What do you think of that guy?
2: And well, then we could tell him he's crazy. Hold on. At the time, I thought it was odd, but fortunately, my close friend, I'm not mentioning his name, his parents took care of it. It was over. And so,
3: But we did label him a butt sniffer for the rest of his life.
2: If I had ever seen him in the future, the first thing I'm thinking of, he could have become president of the United States. I'd look at him and go, butt sniffer. I wouldn't say it publicly, but I'm saying what I think of.
0: Put me in a category.
3: Oh, you're in it.
0: Yeah, I ain't mad about it.
3: You're in it.
5: I think we need to put that on a t-shirt. Once a butt sniffer, always a butt sniffer.
4: That was an amazing line, Homer. Thank you very much for that.
2: There are things that might be in the neighborhood of butt sniffer, not that I would never say on the show.
0: Yeah, while people are here talking about me, I know a lot of y'all.
2: In my resume, do I have something equal to butt sniffer at seven? I got to think about that. I'll get back to you tomorrow.
4: Okay, Ben Bruss, Kyle Wallace, joined by
2: what?
4: Homer.
2: What? No, why did you have to pause?
4: What? He's trying to make this not about him anymore.
0: Well, I didn't
2: it's
0: say
2: not
0: it
2: possible.
4: I agree. No. Yeah, just laughing.
2: It's like the captain of the Titanic. I want to talk about something else. Sorry, dude. No, that's it. That's all you got forever.
0: He survived.
2: Not in the movie.
0: Oh, he died in the movie. Oh, this was actually recently when a guy survived because he left the ship.
2: Mm-hmm.
5: David on the talking text line asked if we should call Kyle the serial sniffer.
2: I'm not going to bring it up again unless he does.
4: I don't know. I think once it's out there, it's our discretion, right?
0: Oh, yeah.
4: You're good with it?
0: It was part of a moment in time, but I didn't realize it was going to turn into a whole thing. Now I'm labeled a 7-year-old.
2: Clearly you didn't think it would.
0: No, it's funny to me. I related to it.
2: Can I ask a follow-up?
0: Go right ahead, Homer.
2: Anybody else in your life that you're aware of that at any point in their life was a butt sniffer?
0: Not
3: they know you had a face.
0: Not that they disclosed to me.
2: Correct. Right.
0: No.
2: Good.
0: No.
4: What did you just turn on, Justin? You turned on Kyle and Brust, where Kyle revealed to us at 7 years old he went through a phase of enjoying butt sniffing. And we weren't ready for it.
0: It was funny to me.
2: Can I do a follow-up?
4: Another one.
0: I'm full of answers.
2: All right. You haven't butt sniffed yet. Uh-huh. But you're thinking about it. I don't know what the process is.
0: No, it was
2: where you're going, think I might give that a shot.
0: Dogs
2: butt sniffing. You don't just one day.
0: It was more of the reaction.
2: Butt sniffing. You thought about it.
0: It was more of the reaction that I got from other people. I think we probably saw it. I probably saw it at school.
2: All right. Okay.
0: That's what the kids.
2: No,
4: I buy that for a second.
0: I don't know.
2: How can you act like you don't or do or don't
4: he
2: buy
4: He saw
2: it?
4: A dog do it. It's like, maybe I should try.
2: You have to accept anything because you have no other experience.
4: Did your wife know about this before today?
0: She did not.
4: It's a common question.
0: She did not.
4: How are the texts going?
0: Let's see what the last text she sent. She said,
4: I love you, butt sniffer.
0: Wait a minute.
2: No, you were 7.
0: Who TF, but were you sniffing? Weird ass. Feeling like, I don't know, Arisa Tisa. But who the heck did I marry?
2: That's a great question. Was it one particular butt or was it multiple butts?
4: Multiple.
0: Oh, yeah, it was multiple.
2: Okay.
4: Serial butt sniffer.
2: No, then it wasn't a person thing. It was a...
0: It was funny. I get her, you know, yeah, sniffing. So funny. You go around, you go, hey, what are you doing? And you just giggle and laugh. You know, kids do stuff.
2: Okay,
0: stuff.
2: So you did it to get a laugh.
0: Yeah.
2: It's funny because I used to try to tell a joke or say something that was funny.
0: Tickle
2: even
0: somebody?
2: Even at 7. Never thought of...
0: Read a pop...
2: They're not, they're not laughing at my jokes. I think I'll butt sniff. That'll get them laughing.
0: Thanks, Homer.
2: You're welcome. This is forever. This is a historic day. I'll never bring it up again.
6: Watch out for a car fire on 43 southbound at Hampton Avenue. The two right lanes are closed. You can expect delays starting back before Good Hope Road. 41 southbound, a couple of lanes are blocked at the ramp from Watertown Plank Road East. The two right lanes are blocked, causing delays starting back before North Avenue. And both directions of 94 will take you some extra time. Eastbound delays start at State Fair Park and continue pretty much until you get to 35th Street. Westbound delays are mostly between 27th and Hawley. 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Cloudy skies and muggy tonight, a low of 73. Still cloudy and muggy tomorrow with storms rolling in the afternoon and evening. Could see some strong storms, a high of 83. From the WTMJ Traffic Center, I'm Jessica Gatso on 94.5 ESPN.
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1: How long till the Miz pitches? When the Miz pitches on that day, everything else is meaningless. We're just fiddling and diddling until the Miz gets on the mound. Is that like 6:20, I think? Something like that?
2: 6:40, maybe? Sounds right.
1: 6:40, that's right. I passed along bad information. I said the game might be delayed because the Cubs are trying to add 20,000 seats in order to take care of the crowd.
2: They might need to last night after all the Brewers fans that infiltrated.
1: Yes, I was a little surprised at that. They were there, but then I don't know there's been a game where so many Cubs fans left.
2: That's true.
1: Oh, and you know the at-bat you want to see.
2: The Miz versus PCA?
1: Yes.
2: You know the last time the Miz threw his hardest pitch against PCA, I believe. Yeah. He turns it up.
1: No, if I could, I just let him face him three times. Like, at any point in the game, this would be like banana ball. At any point in the game, either PCA or the Miz can say, I want to bat or I want to face him.
2: Yeah.
1: And they get to do that three times or an extra two times in the game, so...
2: That'd be good for baseball.
1: Fantastic for baseball. And he's crazy, man, but he's good.
2: PCA?
1: Yeah.
2: He's a bit out there.
1: A bit out there. Come on.
2: I thought he was going to get ejected. If there was no ABS, he would have got ejected
1: yesterday. He does goofy, childish things, and that no one calls him that, and they put up with it because he's phenomenal.
2: Yeah.
1: He's an incredible outfielder. In terms of the speed he has, and his batting stats are really good, but he does. I would like to see how Murph would handle him.
2: Oh, I can't. If he's doing stuff like that to Cooper Pratt last week.
1: Well, but that's because
2: Pratt... Yeah, but that even wasn't that bad. Some of the stuff PCA is doing, like the temper tantrums.
1: Well, but again, Murph understands the player, how good they are. But yeah, they're... I just, you know, I want him to have PCA for 1 year and see how he handles it.
2: He'd be a different player.
1: Yeah, I think it'd be different. I think the way the council handles that and the way Murph handles it would definitely be different. 1-800-990-3776. It is Rain Man, and you automatically win a ESPN prize pack because those are the rules they've been given to me. And I don't know exactly what's in the prize pack, but I'm sure it's good. Caller number 5. 15 questions, 2 minutes, stolen from ESPN. At the time they did it, it was to beat the Schwab, and Kenny Mayne was the guy in charge. And this Rain Man has lasted longer than theirs and all the people involved. Generally, 1-800-990-3776 is the Carbless Talk and Text Line. List is more. I guess still it's the Carbless Talk and Text Line, but it's being used to get a competitor for Rain Man. YouTube, it's taken over. Podcast, what? They want to see it. Fans, people have decided that. So YouTube has taken over. 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Just know we're live on YouTube as well. You can watch the show, see what's happening in the studio. Comment along with us. And, of course, find out if the Dome is open or closed, only on this show at 5:02. 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I guess I don't have to say .com. Sorry. Search ESPN Milwaukee. It's right there. And subscribe today. At the Salvation Army golf outing, a fan who was bothering me by saying, am I bothering you? And I kept saying, no, you're not bothering me. Well, I don't mean to bother you. I just told you you're not bothering me. Now you're bothering me by saying that you don't want to bother me when I told you you're not bothering me. So... what I think didn't seem to be as important as what. But anyway, he said, I love the opening. Can you play 20 seconds of the opening music? Sure. Why? Because he listens to the show. All I care about is that you listen to the show. If you listen to the show, I'll do pretty much anything. If whatever you do or say and you don't listen to the show, why would I care? So, you want to do certain things, me to do certain things, prove that you listen to the show based on your comments and take it from there. 1-800-CHEF-ED.
2: He got it. I mean, he's caller number 5.

0: We don't have a rule that you can't, Chef Ed can't do it.
1: I mean,
0: because he's won a prize and another prize. What are the rules about how often?
1: I don't think there are any.
0: Chef Ed is amazing.
1: He's got the record of prize packs.
0: I believe that's true. Yeah. Joining us now is Chef Ed. Rain Man again is brought to you by ESPN, 94.5 ESPN, and by Saganiac Planning, a name synonymous with employee benefits and top-notch service. And they can do it that well because they've been doing it well locally for over 50 years. I didn't mention that. I started after the 50 years. I should have been doing it every year. That's how you can be so good with things that can be complicated regarding employee benefits, this and that. And why? We've been doing well for 50. You can't come up with anything that they haven't already dealt with, or if they haven't dealt with it, how quickly they can figure it out because of all their knowledge. So, Saganiac Planning, a name synonymous with employee benefits, top-notch service, and doing it well for over 50 years. Phone number you can remember. Just remember 783. 262-783. Roger Maris, 6161. I understand Roger Maris is too old. He's part of Don Hudson, Wilt Chamberlain, and Ron Kramer, but it's used because he hit 61 home runs in 1961, and nobody wanted him to do it. Everybody wanted Mickey Mantle. He was the star. Even people in New York probably didn't even know who Roger Maris was. So, it would be like Scottie Pippen breaking a record in a season in which he did more than Michael Jordan. And I'm not even sure Roger Maris was at the same level as Scottie Pippen. All right, enough. Chef Ed, you're on 94.5 ESPN. Good afternoon.
2: How's it going, Homer? I got to tell you, though, but you already know, the Miz is pitching tonight.
0: Yes. We're just all fiddling and diddling until the Miz hits the mound. And again, if I were the Cubs, I would take care of the mound in a little weird way because Miz stretches a little further, a little gamesmanship. No one's going to notice how I handle that part of the mound because no other pitcher goes that far. So I don't know how I can do it to create a slight edge, but the Brewers should have their mound guy every time they go on the road to make sure that it's done perfectly. Maybe they have to bring their own dirt and stuff like that, but he does have an issue with the mound different than any other player because of how long his stride is. But yes, fiddling and diddling with Rain Man and Chef Ed. You often keep track of things. Have you kept track of how many times you've competed or won prizes or what?
2: Well, yeah, the rules for ESPN contest rules is if you win a prize, you have to wait 7 days to play again. Unless the prize is valued more than $600, then you got to wait a month.
0: Yeah, chances of that.
2: This is my 58th prize pack. I've won over 25 cousin gift cards, 40 Mars Cheese Castles. I mean, the biggest thing I won was a four-person package to Royal America, which was valued at $440.
0: So you've never gotten to $600?
2: No.
0: So you've been able to do it every
2: 7 days. $440 was the most expensive one.
0: Yeah. Okay. I should throw in when Chef Ed wins, an autographed photo of Homer, that goes for $610 value, and so then you'd be banned for 8 days. The first question is the Saganiac Planning Marquette trivia question. The other 14, you'd be about anything. This is because Saganiac Planning has been a great sponsor of Marquette for many, many, many, many, many years. You ready to go, Chef Ed?
2: Ready to go.
0: What would you say is your average, just because the only thing I care about is your Rain Man resume? Your average is about what, five, six?
2: Yeah, I'd say five or six. I usually struggle on the phone, yeah.
0: All right, you ready to go?
2: I'm ready.
0: Three, two, one, go. Marquette just added a fifth-year guard. Where did he play college basketball? Former Green Bay quarterback Malik Willis played at the same college football.
2: Arizona State.
0: Incorrect. How old is the Miz?
2: 24.
0: Correct. The Miz was taken in what round in the 2022 baseball draft?
2: He was the 63rd pick, so it would be the second round.
0: That would be correct. With what pick was he taken? You just said it, but you got to repeat it.
2: 63rd.
0: First player taken by the Brewers in the 2022 baseball draft was not Miz. Who was it with pick 27? You have no chance.
2: Curio?
0: Incorrect. I said you have no chance, which means you pass. Into tonight's game, what is the Miz's record this season?
2: 14-5.
0: Correct. How many shutouts for the Miz this season?
2: 2.
0: Incorrect. How many strikeouts per 9 innings is he averaging? 11, 12, 13, or 14?
2: 11.
0: Incorrect. Miz holds the record. Most 100-mile-an-hour pitches in a single start. 27, 37, 47, or 57?
2: 37.
0: Incorrect. Versus the Miz this season, opposing hitters' batting average is 150, 160, 170, or 180?
2: 150.
0: That's correct. In tonight's play, how big is the Brewers' division lead?
2: Right now, it's at 8 games.
0: Correct. He leads the Brewers with 24 stolen bases.
2: Terang?
0: Incorrect. Name the two Brewers with on-base percentage near 400.
2: I'll say the Venezuelan boys. I'll say Contreras and Trillo.
0: Incorrect. How many saves for Trevor McGill?
2: 19.
0: Incorrect. Logan Henderson this year, what are hitters batting against him? 181, 201, or 221?
2: 221.
0: Incorrect. You fiddled and diddled with good luck. I'm not sure anybody knows the answer to the first player taken by the Brewers in the 2022 baseball draft. He was picked number 27, a shortstop from Coastal Carolina. And the name is Eric Brown. I don't even know if he's with, check to see if he's even with the organization. They took him with pick 27. They waited to get Miz until 63, which means they must not have thought he was going to be that good. All right, here we go. Marquette added, I think it's Colin Porter, fifth-year guard. Where did he play college basketball? Former Green Bay quarterback Malik Willis finished his college football at the same school. Liberty is the correct answer. The Miz, 24, 3, 4, 5, 6. I got 6. I don't know if that's right. It's hard. It doesn't really matter because you win either way. How old is the Miz? 24. Nicely done. He was taken in the second round. Nicely done. Pick number 63. Nicely done. Eric Brown, poorly done. You should have passed right away. I said you had no chance. Record is 14-5 for the Miz. Correct. How many shutouts for the Miz this season? He has but one. Strikeouts. He is averaging 13 per 9 innings. I think you said much lower. He holds the record. 57 100-mile-an-hour pitches in a single start. 57. Oh, baby. And against the Miz this year, opposing hitters are hitting 150. That is unbelievable. Into tonight's play, as you said, and you got that one right, Brewers have an 8-game division lead. David Hamilton leads the Brewers with 24 stolen bases. That surprised me. Name the two Brewers with an on-base percentage near 400, Andrew Vaughn and Jake Bowers. How many saves for Trevor McGill? He has 25. And Logan Henderson, clearly the second-best pitcher on the staff. This year, what is the batting average of the hitters against him? 181, which would be incredible if the Miz wasn't at 150. Now, I do want to mention that those are two stupid questions because no one should care the batting average. They should care only the on-base percentage because if they were giving the people a lot of walks, and I think both for on-base percentage is still pretty low. These are so bad. It means nobody's getting a hit. 150. That means the Miz is treating all the players as if they were pitchers hitting. And Henderson's not far behind. 181. We'll have to look to see what other players have. All right. I have him down for 6.
1: Yeah, I got 6, too.
0: Okay, I feel like if I'm within one, that's fine.
1: Yep.
0: Because you can go, you'll put it up on Twitter.
1: Yep, I got it.
0: Did you look up Eric Brown?
1: Still with the organization in AAA, hitting 220. Don't think he's one of the top prospects.
0: No, they got like 9 shortstops better than he is. And he can say, the Miz was 63, I was 27. So if the Brewers were that smart, they would have taken Miz 27.
1: If anyone had any brains, they would have taken him first overall.
0: Yeah, or before 63. It tells you how hard it is to judge talent in baseball. It just is. Wasn't Vaughn number 2?
1: Yeah.
0: Yeah.
1: But
0: 2.
1: The first couple years of his career didn't pan out at all.
0: And I don't know why the White Sox gave up on him.
1: He needed a change of scenery. He was in AAA.
0: But
1: he was terrible on the White Sox.
0: They got nothing for him.
1: Well, yeah, no one was going to give him anything.
0: But if a guy is
1: a
0: second overall pick in the draft, he's got something.
1: But he was the second overall pick in the draft like 6 years before they traded him.
0: And the White Sox had done pretty well this year, so
1: It's working out. Even though the trade didn't do anything for them.
0: And it's not talked about. I think he's a pretty good first baseman.
1: He's solid.
0: His stretch is unbelievable.
1: He's smart. Like, he's not going to make any dumb mistakes.
0: Right, but doesn't he have an amazing... Doesn't he, like, almost do the splits when he does the stretch?
1: Oh, yeah, very flexible.
0: Yeah. All right. Jason Wilde. Sorry it's a little late, but we'll fiddle and diddle with him just like everything else because that's all it is. The day the Miz pitches, I don't know how many hours prior to the game, start of the game. I would say hour at least, maybe longer. All you're doing is fiddling and diddling because everybody wishes... that he was pitching, just like when I did an interview, and they wanted to have, they were all there to see Caitlin Clark shoot. They all wanted me to leave, and I agreed with them, but they wouldn't. The people in charge said, "Nope, Homer, you gotta talk. Caitlin Clark will have to wait until you and the voice of Iowa Hawkeyes, Gary Dolphin." Look at those girls. When are these two old people going to shut up? So Caitlin Clark, they didn't say it, but you could see it in their eyes. And I was agreeing with them 100%. Talk to the person in charge. He paid me $300 and I wouldn't take the money. I do not ever want it to be known. They paid Homer $300 to make people wait for Caitlin Clark. It was her last year at Iowa. Nope. He gave him the money back. I'm not taking money for making these people wait for Caitlin Clark. Jason Woolley next.
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4: Construction zones are seeing solid backups in both directions on 94. Eastbound delays start just before 76th Street, continuing till about 35th. Westbound delays between 27th Street and Hawley. 43 southbound, you're going to be on and off the brakes from about Capitol Drive into downtown. And 41 northbound, we're looking at a brief delay between Capitol Drive and Hampton Avenue. 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Checking the storm team forecast. Cloudy and muggy tonight, a low of 73. Mostly cloudy and muggy tomorrow. Storms roll in the afternoon and evening. Possibly some severe storms, a high of 83. From the WTMJ Traffic Center, I'm Jessica Gatso on 94.5 ESPN.
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0: Jason Wilde, all Packers all the time. He is three-time Wisconsin Sports Writer of the Year, so he has his own Jason Wilde Yingling Hotline. We're discussing how to punish the L.A. Clippers, and they have. They fine the owner like $30 million. It's total. They should fine him. There's not enough money. He's worth like a bazillion, so the fine doesn't matter. They took away five first-round draft choices. I think they also could have required them to hire Michael Jordan as a GM for 5 years. Trying to think who would be like the worst coach. You don't punish the guy. To punish him, you'd have to fine him, what, $10 billion? And probably still about it. All right, on to Jason Wilde. We'll address that later on. I have another option, but I've been informed that it wouldn't be wise for me to say that, even though I am a white American, but I'll leave it at that. All right, Jason. Good evening. How you doing?
19: I'm good. How are you? How about this? I saw someone on social media suggest that the in-season tournaments, those teams should play for the draft picks that the Clippers have forfeited.
0: Outstanding idea. Fantastic. Agree totally. It would, because right now it means nothing. We're playing so the trainer gets an extra $100,000. Yes, for the next 5 years. And other people have suggested that you play for a conditional pick, something like that. So people should understand they've kind of changed the draft, so you really don't know what you're getting when you do a draft choice. All right, let's get to Jason Wilde and the Green Bay Packers. Today was no different. Had three people say, explain the commissioner's exempt list. I said, easily. I don't know. What do you mean? Whatever he asked, I don't know. No one knows. And we're not even sure the commissioner knows yet. But why? I don't know.
19: I've tried to explain it.
0: Yeah, but what's going to happen? The answer is, you don't know either.
19: Well, I don't know when he's going to come off of it.
0: Okay,
19: but I understand how it works. Like,
0: well, you understand how it works, but you still say, I don't know, to all these things. If you know how something works and your answer is, like, when is it going to happen? I don't know. What's it going to be? I don't know.
19: No, that's not true. It is not a mechanism that has an understand it.
0: We lost you there for a second. Repeat what you said the last...
19: What is going on today?
0: I don't know. Let
19: me try this again. I had the same problem today on TMJ. Maybe there's something wrong with Verizon and Green Bay because I'm in all the places I normally am in. So it's the problem, I think, for a lot of people, and I understand why, is that there's no like, okay, well, this is four games or this is six games. I get it. But the whole point of this commissioner's exempt list is to create this kind of limbo because they don't want it. Like, they don't, the NFL and the Packers, they don't want to just suspend Josh Jacobs right now, because they have the NFL hasn't completed its interview.
0: This happened how many months ago?
19: I understand. I'm not in charge of their timeline.
0: I know, but it's another. I don't know. How long does it take? I don't know. What if they don't make a decision for 5 years?
19: Well, considering that they didn't get the video evidence from his garage camera, which I don't know, like, again, and I don't know, I'm not sure how that works in terms of, like, were his, you know, you and I talked about this, maybe the video is actually helpful to him because it shows a less severity than is being painted with the actual narrative, or maybe not, but, like, what took so long to get the video? Like, all that. My point is that it should be easy to understand the function of the commissioner's exempt list. If you want to take issue with the fact that there's no clarity in terms of how long a guy is on it or when they're exactly going to use it, it's pretty clear that they use it when players are accused of significant misdeeds, usually illegal, and have not yet had their cases adjudicated, but they don't want them on the field while they're facing these charges. That's kind of the reality. And so I don't know what the timeline is, but at least I understand why they did it and why they created this or why they utilize it. It is definitely a loophole to keep a guy off the field while not preventing him from getting his paycheck.
0: Let me interject there. Eventually, they're going to take it out of the paycheck, because I believe just about everybody that's been on the exempt list has ended up being suspended for a period of time. Like everyone?
19: Yeah, I know you did the research. Is it every single one of them?
0: I don't know.
19: I don't think.
0: So if it's if the percentage is high, then you're going to lose some money. Because that's what happens when you're on the exempt list. So the fact they say that you don't get fined, the exempt list, well, you're not getting paid to be in training camp anyway. Or what you make is peanuts, right? So you're really not taking money away from them, or you're taking very little. It comes down to when games are played, right?
19: Yeah, it comes down to when is he going to be suspended.
0: Right.
19: Like, and
0: so we're going to pay you at a time when you're not getting paid anything much anyway. So why they agreed to this is beyond me. So I guess that's with the union.
19: Well, and I would say that while it has not maybe happened frequently, it's possible that a player, I'm not speaking specifically about Jacobs, but it's possible that somehow a player does not get suspended, right? I mean, let's say that there's a player, we won't even use a name, and they are falsely accused of something, but the accusation is convincing enough that the police department and then the legal system moves forward with it, and ultimately they're acquitted of all those allegations. Those guys would obviously, you wouldn't be suspended. Like, I don't know if that's happened, but that's theoretically possible. The problem here, again, is the frustration, and I understand both Packers fans and fantasy owners feel, of when the hell is this guy going to be available? I get it. But the whole point of this is to give them sort of this soft landing where the Players Association can't come after them for, you know, not being fair to them. League is keeping the guy off the field while this stuff is kind of on his plate.
0: Multiple players over the years have been placed on the exempt list and ultimately served no additional suspension or faced no formal unpaid suspension at all. I don't have the names of the players, but so. Time served, reinstated without extra suspension. And he was reinstated, receiving any further game suspension. Well, Jabril Peppers Placed on the exempt list 2024, yep. Missed seven games while on paid leave. And after the league concluded its review, he was reinstated without receiving any further games suspended. So he didn't lose any money.
19: Which then I, you know, again, I don't know the specifics.
0: Team lost him for seven games.
19: Right, the guy didn't get to play for seven games. That's great he got paid, but like maybe Jabril Peppers would have.
0: Well, it says he missed seven games while on paid leave.
19: Right, so he got his money.
0: Yes.
19: But didn't get much else.
0: If the league or law enforcement investigation determines that an allegation lacks evidence or charges are dismissed, the NFL routinely removes the players from the exempt list and reinstates them immediately without issuing discipline. Well, then they probably wouldn't have charged him with anything. Or they chose not to dismiss these charges, right? So that's of note.
19: Right.
0: All right. Well, they're even getting the information, it doesn't seem to be consistent. So, plus, somebody said that they can you can be charged if you've been together for a certain period of time in the state of Wisconsin. But there's an additional clause they can throw in for domestic abuse, even if you're not charged with it, and they have chosen not to add that to the misdemeanors, if my...
19: Yeah, again, I'm not going to pretend to be a lawyer. And I am certainly not going to be dismissive of these types of allegations or anything like that. But
0: I would agree.
19: The bottom line is, if Josh Jacobs worked at my neighborhood grocery store, we would say, boy, that's a really terrible thing he's accused of doing. But we wouldn't care. So the bottom line is that people want to know when he's going to be available. People want to know if he's still going to be playing on this team in the future. And for that much, you know, Brian Gutekunst was pretty clear that they are expecting him to play this year and hoping he will play this year. And I think it's important to focus on that, because the word hoping is an interesting word, right? That implies the desire for him to be on this team, that they want that to be the case, and that isn't always the case with guys that get into this kind of an issue.
0: Yeah. I mean, what they would hope is what happened with Jabril, but that they don't want to lose him for seven games. But again, now I get back to where I understand that the union agreed to it because there are situations in which the players will get paid. Team gets screwed, but the key is, if you're the union, the players more than anything else want to get paid. And
19: well, there's no doubt about that.
0: And this gives them that, so they probably agreed to whatever the commissioner wanted, given this as a part of it. So the team gets screwed, but this isn't about the team. This is about why the union would agree to such a thing, because in situations, the player can still get paid, if not suspended. But somebody has to come up with the percentages, the number of people on the exempt list. Doesn't seem to me that it would be that hard to get, right? There, historically, there's... Don't somebody keep track of how many on the exempt list?
19: Well, I've seen the list. So I understand that there have been a lot of guys that have utilized, that have been put on this list. I don't want to say that I'm over the Josh Jacobs story. It's my job to talk about it when required. But like, what I'm really curious about is, how good is Marshawn Lloyd? Like, I just can't, like, they are basically, because it's not like Caleb Johnson is going to be ready to be maybe he is, but I doubt it, in a new offense, ready to be productive. So to me, the question is, what exactly is going to happen when they have to take, first of all, what is going to happen when Marshawn Lloyd is on the field? Like, how well is he going to play? And then secondly, what are they going to do when he's not on the field? Like, who's the guy? Are they going to play Chris Brooks more? Like, I'm super curious to see what this looks like in the coming
0: game. I have a theory. You may know the answer to this, and I'm stealing this from Vlog and Tosh from you. What I want to know from LaFleur is, rank them as blockers, as pass blockers, protecting.
19: It's Chris Brooks, and then everybody else is way down.
0: All right, he's going to play way more than people think.
19: Yeah, I would agree. I mean, he's, you know, I'm old enough to remember a running back named Paul Ott Carruth.
0: Yes, I remember him.
19: And the old saying about good old Paul Ott Carruth was, if you need 3 yards, he'll get you 3 yards. And if you need 5 yards, he'll get you 3 yards.
0: Yeah.

0: I always thought was funny.
1: It is good.
0: And I'm not saying that Chris Brooks can't get you more than 3 yards.
1: He was also one of the first ever three-name players back then.
0: True. That's a very good thing. I deny Dennis Sutton, which is weird because one of his two surnames is a first name, so it confuses everybody.
1: Yeah.
0: Where he thinks his middle name is Dennis.
1: I think Paul Ott Carruth might have been the first NFL three-name player that I can remember if there's somebody else I remember.
0: He did come after Kareem Abdul-Jabbar.
1: It was different there because that was names that were changed. But anyway, back to Brooks. Brooks, I think he's going to play all the time because the most important role is going to be protecting Jordan Love.
0: Well, then you think they're going to. So then you think they're going to throw the ball a heck of a lot?
1: No, obviously. I think they're just going to. You know, you got to have him in. So I would say I expect him to play more downs than Lloyd. Because of the importance of blocking. What do you think about that? You want to join that club?
0: More downs.
1: Yes.
0: If they intend to throw the ball a meaningfully greater amount than they normally would if they had Josh Jacobs available, then I will join your club. I understand that's a pretty big if. But if they're going to try and keep a blitzing defense like Brian Flores' defense honest, they got to run the ball. And I don't think they view Chris Brooks as a guy that can is going to carry the ball 15 times in a game.
1: Well, Lloyd will come in and play some.
0: Well, you definitely don't want it to be where all the time when Lloyd's in, it's a run play. Brooks is in, it must be a pass play either.
1: I'll join that. I'll join that club, but you really don't.
0: I know.
1: This is not.
0: I'm not exactly Vince Lombardi, but I would say that seems like a bad idea.
1: But that emphasizes it's a mess because that's what you should do.
0: Well,
1: right?
0: And if we're, again, I understand that I have a reputation for being more critical of Goody than others that I have posted.
1: I never knew that. That's your reputation?
0: Among some fans.
1: Give me a list of your reputation in the future somewhere?
0: I don't know, but I do enjoy the Taylor Swift song.
1: Make comments on your reputation that I'm not sure is your reputation, but if you believe it is, it's...
0: I've got less of an idea of what my reputation is since I spent far less time on social media.
1: That's
0: although, when you go all caps and you're retweeting something from our guy Mac, then I'm interested. But I would argue that this occurred in May.
1: Yep.
0: And Goody told us yesterday that, you know, they started the process immediately of identifying alternatives. But ultimately, they didn't do anything until he actually got put on the commissioner's exempt list.
1: Mm-hmm.
0: So, I just wonder if there was, whether it was draft, you know, keeping one of those picks and drafting a guy or keeping Emmanuel Wilson. There were opportunities to do something
1: Wilson was in March before the event, but it'd be nice. This is where I wish you could talk to Goody and I just kind of want to know the process and I won't give away our discussion, but then there would be an understanding of what the thought process was, which right now is like everything else. I don't know.
0: Yeah, there's too many I definitely don't like saying I don't know.
1: Too many I don't knows. And there's not much you can do to change it.
0: Yeah, I mean, I feel like I have people that fill me in on stuff. But generally speaking, I tend to be disappointed with the amount of information.
1: And in most cases right now, they don't know either. Yeah.
0: 100% true.
1: Yep. Thanks, Jason.
0: All right, Homer. Take care. Be good.
1: I am next for a short period of time. Then we have a special guest. Next.
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3: Continue on 94 with westbound backups between 27th and the stadium interchange. Eastbound slowdowns from about 76th to 35th Street. 43 southbound will have backups starting at Keefe heading into downtown. And at the Mitchell interchange, we're seeing a bit of a slowdown heading on 894 westbound until about Loomis. 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Check in the Storm Team forecast. Cloudy skies and muggy tonight, a low of 73. Cloudy and muggy again tomorrow. Storms come in the afternoon and evening. Could see some strong storms, a high of 83. From the WTMJ Traffic Center, I'm Jessica Gatso on 94.5 ESPN.
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1: Thanks to Jason Wilde. We had the Discount Liquor Twitter poll question yesterday. How many games? It seemed like the winner was like 4-8 for the Josh Jacobs. Normally, you have the 1-800-990-3776 Carbless Talk and text line lists as more, but more and more people seem to also be going on the YouTube and complaining about my dislike for the lack of guidelines. They've had tons of rules in the NFL in the past, and this just seems to me they accepted a much more open situation. And because they said to the players, well, you'll get paid if you aren't suspended. So, as people have mentioned, then they're going to accept the other stuff, even though it screws the team. That player gets paid, fine. It screws the team, and players are like, fine, as long as we get paid. And the league's got what they wanted, but it just, in most cases, you know, well, this is going to happen then, and then this is going to happen. Could. How long is it going to take? We don't know. What about this? We don't know. And we don't know. And there's nothing we can do to know. Fisco Auto Body, it's a family business owned since 1931. 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

0: 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Next.
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2: I hope it never happens, but when you get to a certain status, you get to a certain level, people are going to tear you down. I'm hoping that's not going to be the case with Fernando Mendoza, the first pick in the NFL draft early this year by the Las Vegas Raiders, because he is as genuine, as transparent, and as likable as you want anybody to be, not just representing your organization, but representing an entire league, which if he does what he believes he can do, what the Raiders he can do, he's going to be one of those faces of the National Football League for a franchise that could sorely use it when it comes to Las Vegas Raiders. I'm already starting to hear, come on, is he too good to be true? It's okay that if somebody is who they are, to leave them alone, to let them be who they are. And I'm hoping that won't be the case, because there's going to be a success point for Fernando Mendoza. I firmly believe he's going to turn the Las Vegas Raiders around. But I'm hoping that when he does, I don't hear he's too good to be true. He and the league and everybody else does not deserve that. In 60 seconds, the WNBA fighting back against divisiveness.
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2: WNBA Commissioner Kathy Engelbert said, and I quote, "We're being the center of political football for people who've never watched the WNBA, never written about the WNBA, or reported on the WNBA," end quote. She does not like the fact that her league, no matter what the situation is, whether it's Caitlin Clark over here or other players over there or issues outside of the scope or inside the scope of the WNBA, that people are using that to further an agenda against her league. It's one of the few times you can say that Kathy Engelbert has finally had enough, which a lot of WNBA players have been waiting for more than a minute. She does not like the divisiveness or people trying to sow that involving her league and using her league as political football. Will players follow her lead and make sure they have her back or leave her hanging out to dry? That may be the biggest question about Kathy Engelbert said about people trying to sow divisiveness with the WNBA. For the ESPN Radio Sports Beat, I'm Freddie Coleman of ESPN Radio's Freddie and Harry.
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0: Yeah, we got the Discount Liquor Twitter poll question up. Who's had a better year so far, the Miz or... You just call him PCA, is that what you say? All right. Joining us now is Bob Seamy. He started Ballpark Day of Faith, and now with Wisconsin and Notre Dame playing, they're going to have a special Ballpark Day of Faith at Lambeau Field, because generally it's been done for the Brewers on Sundays at AmFam. Bob, good evening.
8: How are you? Thanks for having me on, Homer.
0: This is easy. So did I give all the information accurate?
8: Yes. Yeah, no.
0: Okay, you started this. This was your idea, right?

0: It was, yeah. We've got 16 years of Ballpark Day of Faith events behind us, so the tradition continues. But now we were asked kindly to do an event up at Lambeau Field for the Notre Dame-Wisconsin game. And I mentioned that we were all volunteers, and this is a pretty big lift. And the individual asking said, yeah, whatever, you should do it anyhow.
1: So what time is the, for people who don't know, I mean, this is a Catholic thing. You have a Catholic mass, then you have tailgate, and then you have tickets to the game. So if you're not Catholic, you might not know much about it. Now, it would seem to me that any faith could do a Ballpark Day of Faith. Is my correct? Am I correct on that?
0: Yeah, no doubt. Yeah. And we welcome everybody.
1: Yeah, and since they're playing Notre Dame, the greatest Catholic football school, I think, ever, that somebody said, hey, come on, Bob. You got to do Ballpark Day of Faith for this game. Am I correct in what someone said to you?
0: Wasn't any more complicated than that, and our event is just combines mass and tailgating. Usually we do tickets to the Brewers game in a combination packet, but the tickets are so expensive for the Notre Dame Wisconsin game. We're holding a watch party afterwards. So for $10 you can come and have a tailgate. We've got a bunch of underwriters that make it a lot cheaper, so that's what enables us to just charge $10 for beverages and food, and then we have we'll set up a big screen and watch party. We're literally right across the street from Lambeau Field, and super excited about it.
1: All right, so is there a mass earlier in the day, or what's the schedule of what you're
0: there doing? Is we do throw in mass for free, so mass starts at 2:30.
1: Okay.
0: And then
1: now let me that you've never charged for mass.
0: I have personally never charged for mass. I understand that somebody may have 100 years ago or so, but no.
1: Oh, no, I mean, when you start a Ballpark Day of Faith, you pay a certain amount, you get tickets to the game and the tailgate. Like, am I correct? Anybody could show up and just watch mass and do mass without paying anything.
0: Yeah, absolutely. Yeah,
1: I've done that, actually.
0: We always say that your hosts are Catholic, but you don't need to be Catholic to join us. So,
1: yeah.
0: And if you just want to join us for the tailgate. And
1: so 2:30 is the mass. Okay.
0: Mm-hmm.
1: Now, I think, is South Bend on Eastern time? Are they goofy now, or are they?
0: I don't know.
1: It might be an hour ahead.
0: I think so.
1: It's 2:30 South Bend time. All right. So 2:30 the mass. Then mass goes till 5, 2.5 hours. Just kidding, for those people that aren't Catholic. I would assume the mass would go an hour and 10 minutes.
0: We're keeping it to an hour.
1: An hour, yeah.
0: We provide clear guidance to the priest to not go over an hour. Because, as we say, the smell of the incense from the mass wanes down as the smell of the brats come up. So people are pretty excited about getting to
1: All right, so 3:30 the mass ends. Now what do I do next?
0: Just enjoy the tailgate for a few hours. If you got tickets to the game, you probably want to go in, you know, no later than 5:30. But if you don't, then you can hang out with us. Kickoff's at 6:30. And, we expect,
1: So you'll be there for the entire game?
0: We'll be there as long as people are hanging out.
1: Oh, okay.
0: Yeah.
1: Now, have they suggested the difficulty of having a mass and being Catholic and then rooting for Wisconsin? Can Catholics go to the event and then root against the Catholics?
0: That's a good question.
1: Yeah.
0: The
1: answer to everything is yes, just as long as they enjoy Ballpark.
0: Yeah. No, it's...
1: Okay, so 3:30, or what did you say? No, 2:30, the mass, and then the tailgate, and then the game if you have tickets, or you can enjoy the game and... So you said it's
0: just do a watch party with
1: it's $10. How do people get involved?
0: Just ballparkdayoffaith.com. All the details are there.
1: Ballparkdayoffaith.com. And I heard a rumor that Lutherans have to pay $15, but I'm sure that's not true.
0: We're actually we'll even discount them.
1: Yeah. I'll pay the difference. I will pick up the difference. What do you want to charge him? $5 and I'll pay the extra $5 for how many can people show? Yeah, I'll pay anybody of another faith that wants to come. It's half price, and I will pick up the difference. Can we do that, or is that a violation?
0: That is awesome. No, I love it.
1: You like it? No, so pass that along. Say you were on Homer's show. Any non-Catholic. Now, please, if you're Catholic, don't lie so you can save $5. But anyway, all right. So you go ballparkdayoffaith.com.

0: There's a mass before the game, Wisconsin, Notre Dame. You just have to be incredibly proud of this. You don't have to be Catholic. You don't have to be anything. I don't even know that I've ever mentioned that I'm Catholic on this show. I am Catholic. I'm proud to be Catholic, but I like all faiths. I just think the goodness of God is insane. But I talk about it. You did it.
1: Yeah. Yeah. You're always very kind.
0: But I mean, it's do people come up and say, thanks, you've created something that didn't exist. It now is at other ballparks. And I would emphasize that other faiths should do the same thing. Right?
1: Yeah. Yeah. Yeah. And many do.
0: They do?
1: There's a large non-denominational at other major league parks. Actually, the Brewers do it too. So, yeah.
0: Oh, okay.
1: No, I've always liked the idea of whatever faith you are, right? To your point, just get out there. And I think that's the attraction to people. I know it is. It's the combination of being in the secular world with the sacred, and things are just a little bit more special that way. Right.
0: So, Bob Seamy, he got it started. Of all that has occurred because you did this, what are you most proud of? What makes you the happiest? What makes you smile of all the different aspects of what's happened, that it's lasted this long? Or
1: no, that's a great question. I think really it's the moment when people come up to me and they say, look, I fell away from my faith and I was intrigued by this. I came and I was moved to explore my faith more. That's a pretty good moment for me, yeah.
0: Bob Seamy, he's the one who started at BallparkDayOfFaith.com. And yes, it's a Catholic Mass at 2:30 at Lambeau Field. If you're not Catholic and you attend, instead of $10, it's $5. I'm picking up the difference. Unless you're a Catholic who's lying. We will find you. And guilt works with Catholics. So don't anybody get smart. So I can go to fight for $5, even though I'm Catholic, because Homer's picking up the difference. Bob, every time I talk to you, it's... I just hope you feel and understand how special it is what you've done, as I do, and other people as well. Thanks.
1: Thank you. Have a great day. Thanks again.
0: BallparkDayOfFaith.com. Are we late yet? Yeah. Yes, it's appropriate. When talking about God, it should be ESPN National in progress. Oh, baby, how many minutes till the Miz? How many minutes? We should add that to the show. I know I'm late. We should add that to the show. How often should we say, the Miz will be pitching in? So we start at 5, like every 10 minutes.
2: Yeah.
0: Get deep voice.
2: Countdown.
0: The Miz will be pitching in 1 hour and 20 minutes. And then the Miz, every 10 minutes, 15, you decide what you think it is. By the way, you're on probation for telling us that the wind was going and that the Cubs could hit, there could be a lot of home runs in the game.
2: I was right.
0: You didn't say that Harrison has been horrible on the road.
2: Well, I had other motivating factors that were, I was still correct. I can't be, for the
0: that
2: wrong
0: is,
2: reasons.
0: That is correct. You should have said bet on number of home runs.
2: You would have won more money then, but yeah.
0: And I was
2: still right.
0: Yeah, yes, you were
2: ERA
0: correct.
2: His ERA might have been worse because
0: you
2: of the
0: wind. You are correct. But that was a major factor in assuming. You would have said there would be a lot of home runs even if he hadn't been pitching?
2: No. How many of those home runs were because of the wind?
0: I don't know. How many? Most?
2: A good amount of them, probably.
0: No. All right. Enough. But I've done my service to God. ESPN National, just like Bulaga. ESPN National in progress. Next.
3: To worry about at this point, with westbound delays from 27th Street to Holly Road and eastbound delays from about 76 just past American Family Field. 43 southbound also a bit slow still from about Keefe into downtown. 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Checking the storm team forecast, cloudy skies and muggy tonight, a low of 73. Still mostly cloudy. Evening could see some strong storms, a high of 83. From the WTMJ Traffic Center, I'm Jessica Gatso on 94.5 ESPN.
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1: Okay, Al.
2: That's good.
1: I'm scared of that damn male lion. So, Mardi Gras Bob, don't leave us just yet, because St. Bernards, those aren't small dogs.
2: No, they're not.
1: Let me hear you bark like a St. Bernard, Mardi Gras Bob. Okay, that was pretty good.
2: That's a big old dog.
1: So, Jeff, have you heard these whales make noises?
3: Oh, yeah.
1: We want to hear it. Give us something that you hear the whales do. Let's go. That's pretty cool. One more time. See, big airline food. Let me hear you quack, quack, quack like a duck.
3: Shuck a duck and quack, quack.
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0: Freddie and Harry, ESPN Radio, ESPN App, SiriusXM, Channel 80. 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I'm Gabe Nigel in for Freddie Coleman along with Harry Douglas. And no, we are not asking anyone. I guess maybe you'll change it here in hour number three, Harry. Maybe you will ask people to make animal noises. I don't know. That's always a possibility. Always could happen. You never know. But that was not our Freddie and Harry selection committee today. Today was the college football. Trisha, what are you looking at? You're looking over your shoulder.
1: Well, someone just unexpectedly opened the door behind me, and you know how you just, your reactions, like your reaction skills, like kick in, and that's what just literally kicked in.
2: 99 awareness.
1: Oh, yeah. And I think, but the look on my face literally just scared whoever just tried to come in here.
0: So you didn't know who it was?
1: No.
0: Okay. And they probably had no idea you were in there.
1: But the look I gave them was like, what are you doing?
0: We've got plenty of things to dive into in the world of college football and the NFL. But, of course, the breaking news today, do want to quickly touch on that. Out of the NBA, the NBA has concluded their investigation into the Los Angeles Clippers. And, Harry, they have decided, yes, the Clippers tried to circumvent the salary cap in some of their dealings with Kawhi Leonard. Kawhi gets off pretty easy, I would say. $700,000 fine. And his former representation, Uncle Dennis, as everyone knew him as, was literally his uncle. Kawhi fired him back in June, but now he's not allowed to have any sort of business dealings in the NBA anymore. The Clippers, meanwhile, 5 first-round picks gone. So they've been hit with losing 5 first-round picks, plus a $30 million fine for Steve Ballmer. He's suspended for a year, can't be around the team for a year. Their president of basketball operations, their president of business operations, also suspended for 6 months to a year between the two of them. Pretty hefty stuff coming out of the NBA to the Clippers.
1: Yeah, and I think for the Los Angeles Clippers, when you're losing 5 first-round draft picks, that is massive for your organization because when you do have the luxury of having those first-round draft picks, and if your team isn't good, those draft picks are probably going to be high ones in the lottery. Those are players that can alter and change your franchise moving forward. And now not being able to have those draft picks, I think it's going to hinder this basketball team and this organization, unless the players that are currently on the roster or players that they bring in free agency, they can hold the fort down until those 5 years are drastically up. But Steve Ballmer being able to be fined $30 million, I think that's more so a slap on his wrist, especially when you're worth over $130 billion. What's going to hurt him the most is not being present at NBA games, rooting on the Los Angeles Clippers in the building that he built.
0: Meanwhile, over at college football, we get fully underway this week with college football. One of the big games, Clemson-LSU. Dabo Swinney, he's coming out swinging. During a press conference, he called it embarrassing that LSU is trying to add NFL players. And, of course, if you're going to do that, you got to take a shot at Lane Kiffin.
3: I would just say it's kind of embarrassing. I mean, honestly, it's just embarrassing that that's where we are. And I don't blame the kids and people trying to take advantage of the system. I just think it's embarrassing where we are with college football. And we've been there for a while. So I just keep my energy and my focus on and my energy on the things that I control and the things that matter. And that's these kids here and our team. But, you know, all that outside stuff, I mean, we just kind of, no pun intended, we just stay in our lane, you know, here at Clemson. Try to. But it's embarrassing. I mean, it really is. You know, we have no rules. There's no governance. I mean,

0: It's a joke. There's zero rules. And when you enforce rules, somebody just goes and finds a judge to say, no, you can't enforce that rule. So never did I think I'd be living in an era like this, but that's where we are.
1: Clemson takes on number 11 LSU. 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Max is going to be on the ESPN Radio call coming up on Sunday. Number 24, Louisville, the Fighting Harry Douglases, taking on number 9, Ole Miss. Coverage beginning at 7 p.m. Eastern time. Max, thank you so much for the time. We appreciate it, man. Do you agree with Dabo? Is it embarrassing that teams are trying to add NFL players on their college rosters?
2: I look at it, and it's not a good look. If a guy signs a professional contract, engages in professional practices, plays in preseason games, you know, you're no longer an amateur. But the question really lies in interpretation. What is amateur now? Right, because amateur used to mean that you didn't get pay for play type of deals like with the NIL, and you played for the opportunity to then make money in the NFL, as Harry Douglas and I both know very well. Like, you know, you couldn't even get take a roast beef sandwich from the deli for free,
3: literally,
2: without compliance hitting you up. Like, excuse me, you had to go pay for that, or else you'll be out of compliance. So, I mean, obviously that's now more of a back-in-my-day situation. But I think once you enter the professional ranks in whatever capacity it is, I don't think you should be allowed to go back. And that's just my personal feeling. And it takes away from, I think, how this is looked at. And I know it's a finite rule for 1 year. You had to have graduated in 2022, 5 years from eligibility, all this stuff. And it could have been avoided had they just made this declaration in January. We would have avoided all of this, but we didn't. And so now we left that gray area open. And so teams and coaches are going to try and exploit that gray area, which if it's not illegal, then okay, I get it. But as far as from just a moral turpitude and my personal feelings, I don't like it at all.
3: Yeah, Max, one of the things that I've been trying to point out to people, when you have an off season with an NFL team and you're going in training camp against, you know, Jarrett Verse and Denzel Ward and guys in that secondary for the Cleveland Browns, and you're learning certain techniques from your position coach and then things from your offensive coordinator, and now you're going back to the collegiate level and going against guys who didn't get that training from NFL coaching staffs or played against NFL players like that, that's a competitive advantage in my opinion. But neither that's here or there. We know the situation when it comes to week one. Who needs to win more? Is it Dabo or Lane Kiffin?
2: That's simply as asking if you want Emperor Palpatine to win or do you want Darth Vader to win? You have two very, very polarizing characters in that. I don't know. I remember when NIL first started, I like what Dabo said about NIL. So, I mean, it's like, which one do you pick? But I think for the current standing, I think you would love to see a Dabo win, because it would mean, okay, you're going back to, you know, collegiate amateurism. If you're in college, you stay in college. As long as you didn't go pro, that side wins. Versus Lane. And for Lane, it's, I got to prove myself right. I left a playoff team in the midst of a playoff run to go join LSU. Like, I had a cush job, and I chose the most challenging one, I feel like, in the SEC outside of Alabama with the expectations of them. And so it's kind of like the pressure to win is like Lane's kind of thing that he's going to have to deal with his entire time, because that's what every LSU head coach since Nick Saban has had to deal with. The pressure to win and the fan base being very restless. So I would say if you're picking, probably you feel better about Dabo. But once again, it's pick your poison on either one of them.
1: And if you didn't get Max's reference at the beginning of that answer, make sure you're catching up on all your Star Wars news over at Disney Plus, which now does include The Mandalorian and Grogu. Max Starks, ESPN Radio football analyst, joining us here on ESPN Radio. All right, Max, from Lane's current team, LSU, to that old team in Ole Miss, you're on the call Sunday night, here on ESPN Radio, number 24, Louisville.

0: taking on number 9 Ole Miss. How good is Ole Miss this year?
1: I think that's the biggest question is, we saw the role from last year, right? Team goes into the playoffs and goes to the hilt and is just a couple of plays away from being in the national championship game. And Trinidad Chambliss burst on the scene, or I should say the national scene, with his play. A guy who did not start at the beginning of the season, but then once he started mid-season, it was just amazing and electric. The kid from Ferris State truly has a talent. And I think, you know, when I look at how both of these teams are made up, Louisville has a lot of transfers, so you can't really predict where they're going to go. You know, Luke Kuenholz is their starting quarterback, transfer from Ohio State. And I think this is really going to come down to, you know, Ole Miss, can the defense get that much better? Can they get 5 minutes better from last year? And that's what I'm wanting to see. I believe offensively they're going to be explosive just because of the quarterback and his play and his elusiveness. He's going to make plays as well as be able to throw the ball down the field for some electric plays. But it's really, can the defense be 5 minutes faster? And for Louisville, you know, I look at their side of it, and Louisville is new team, new look, new results. Harry, I mean, you look at this team, and I think because you're so close to it, like the amount of transfers and where they're at, the key transfer positions, is something that I'm going to be very interested to see how they meld into it. Because this could be an ACC championship contending squad. If all the things and the tea leaves align up for Louisville, they could have a real shot. And that both, we could be talking about both these teams being potential playoff teams, and we're seeing a playoff game before it starts.
2: Max, I agree with you. And also, when it comes to Louisville, I think they have the best 1-2 punch from a running back perspective in the country with Isaac Brown and Kewan Brown. And here's what Ole Miss better be preparing for as well, too. Lincoln Kuenholz is a quarterback that can rush the football. So now you have three guys that you have to deal with from a rushing standpoint that can be dynamic in their own right. I think when you look at Trinidad Chambliss, he's someone that I feel like is the best quarterback in college football coming into the season, and how that dynamic he can be. They still have, you know, a few guys from a wide receiver perspective that you can count on, and you got Kewan Lacy in the backfield, but it's about, can you get stops defensively? And I agree with you. Can you be better defensively, even so more so than you were a season ago? And when your head coach is a defensive-minded guy, I know they're going to take pride within that as well.
1: No, absolutely. And that's why I love this. I mean, this is the only top 25 matchup in week one, and we have all these great games on Labor Day with top 25 teams, but this is the only one that's going to be top 25 versus top 25. So you're getting a good-on-good assessment right out the gates Sunday night, prime time in Nashville, in Nissan Stadium. And like you said, quarterbacks are going to be on display. And that's what we all want to see, right? I mean, that's the intrigue of this year's squad is, what can these quarterbacks do to elevate their teams? We talked about, you know, having both of those running backs, but really the quarterback IQ is going to be on full display, because these guys are coming out the gates, and it's a game of chess right out the beginning, because you don't have any film to watch. What you're trying to guess is last year plus extrapolated with watching guys at other places and trying to place them inside of the current team structure. So I love this, because this is one where it's a mental Olympics as a broadcaster calling this game, because it's just so much new. It's not anything that I've gotten to watch consistently, because I had a Ole Miss game last year. But I realized that's going to be a different team. Lane Kiffin was still coaching when I was calling that game. So it's going to be really interesting, and that's why I love opening weekend, man, because you get some matchups you ordinarily wouldn't get, and you're getting to see good teams play good teams. And it's not just that stock game, like I have a game Saturday. It's Furman, Tennessee, and that doesn't have the same cachet, right, because Furman is coming in playing an SEC team as an FCS school, and they're just, you know, let's call it what it is. It's a game check game. And so – you don't have as much fun, even though it's at home and your home team's going to be happy. But as far as the national spotlight, getting this primetime game and getting to see these guys kind of make their first push for a Heisman consideration is pretty fun to think about.
0: Max, quickly before we let you go, as a former offensive lineman, how would you attempt to block Myles Garrett and Aaron Donald on the same defensive line?
1: Easily. Juggernaut and Hulk. I would draft them from the Marvel Universe and have them block those guys.
0: Also available on Disney+.
1: I just keep throwing in with the teases, right? We got to keep everything homogenized in the Disney ecosystem, guys.
0: Max, we appreciate it, man. Have a good call Sunday. Number 24, Louisville. Number 9, Ole Miss, right here on ESPN Radio. Coverage starting at 7 p.m.
1: All right. Thanks, guys. Y'all take care.
0: Max Starks, ESPN Radio football analyst, joining us here on Freddie and Harry. Coming up next, what does Josh Allen need to do to get Buffalo over the hump this season? That's next. 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
3: 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I'm Gabe Nigel, in full of the great Freddie Coleman, along with Harry Douglas. Inching closer and closer to that regular season in the NFL. And the Buffalo Bills are always going to be a team, Harry, that we're talking about. Because of Josh Allen, because of their inability with Josh to be able to get to a Super Bowl. And they've decided to make a change. They made that big change at head coach this year. But what does Josh Allen need to do this year to try to get

0: Buffalo over the hump this season. He was asked if he's playing with a chip on his shoulder because of how last season ended earlier this week.
1: Yeah, I think I'll always have a chip on my shoulder. You know, the way that last season ended, you know, I wasn't happy with it. Haven't been happy with any of the seasons the way they've ended. So got to continue to find ways to keep getting better, keep pushing ourselves and, you know, just keep grinding away and keep knocking at the door.
0: Is this the year? Is this the year the Buffalo Bills get over that hump and get to a Super Bowl?
2: It depends. If Josh Allen goes over there to Jim Leonard, the new defensive coordinator, and his defensive buddies, and that side of the football can be better than it has been in postseason football the last few years. Because you can sit up here and really make a gripe about Josh Allen and the offense doing their part. And although Josh Allen had some turnovers in last year's game, I mean, they still scored a lot of points. They scored 30 to be exact.
0: Mm-hmm.
2: And the defense allowed 33. So at the end of the day, where there's 13 seconds on the clock and Josh Allen throws a touchdown pass to Gabe Davis and you think they're going to advance and beat Kansas City and Patrick Mahomes in Kansas City in Arrowhead Stadium, but no, 13 seconds on the clock, the defense plays a prevent-type defense. They go down, kick a field goal. Josh Allen, the Bills, never touch the football ever again. They go home. Or you think about in that AFC Championship game 2 years ago where you score 29 points and you're just hoping and praying that your defense can hold Patrick Mahomes and company to 28 or less, and it doesn't happen. And Patrick Mahomes and company, they score 32. So can that defense be better in Buffalo? We make everything so quarterback-centric, and I get it, Gabe, because, you know, that's the person that everyone wants to see. They're buying the tickets to go see the quarterbacks. But in actual reality, when it comes to winning the Super Bowl, everything has to gel together. Offense, defense, special teams. Because you have a great quarterback that does his job and the offense as well, and so with special teams. But if defensively, if you're not hitting on all cylinders, that can be the one component and the one reason why you don't advance to go play in a Super Bowl with an opportunity to host up a Lombardi Trophy.
0: And it's funny how narratives can kind of take a mind of their own. And I'm not making excuse for Josh Allen. He had four turnovers in that game. But as you said, they still scored a bunch of points. But if you are a quarterback his caliber, you just can't have four turnovers in a playoff game. But it felt like even going into that game, and then certainly the narrative continues because he has the four turnovers in that game, in 15 career playoff games for Josh Allen, 10 turnovers. And four of them came in the last game. So that means in the 14 previous, you only had six.
2: Yep.
0: That's an acceptable number to have. You're going to have turnovers. You're playing some of the best teams in the league. You're going to turn the ball over from time to time. Even the best quarterbacks are going to do that, right? Even Aaron Rodgers, who just avoided turnovers like it was the plague. He had a few of them in the postseason. Same thing with Tom Brady. So you're going to have some of them in the turn. But that was really the only game where the turnovers were a huge issue for him in a playoff game. And I like adding DJ Moore to this team.
2: Me too.
0: I like having DJ Moore there for Josh Allen because you need some more weapons outside of having a really good running back. You need to have that wide receiver that you absolutely trust. So I like what they've done. And maybe it's just the Wisconsin in me, but I think Jim Leonard's going to do a really good job as a defensive coordinator.
2: No, I agree with you. Like, now the difference is going to be going from a 4-3 to a 3-4 defense, and that's an adjustment period for your defensive line. But I don't think it's going to take those guys long to get acclimated to that and being consistent and getting stops on the defensive side.
0: He's Harry Douglas. I'm Gabe Neitzel. This is Frenny and Harry on ESPN Radio, the ESPN app, SiriusXM, Channel 80. And coming up next, we've had a couple of long shots the last couple of seasons who have walked away with the Heisman Trophy. Can a preseason favorite figure it out and become a Heisman Trophy winner this year? Coming up next is the Freddie and Harry Midweek Check-In on ESPN Radio and the ESPN app.
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6: It was a solid weekend for the Brewers as they took two out of three games from the Texas Rangers at American Family Field. Logan Henderson was impressive yet again in his start, going seven innings, allowing just one hit, one run, striking out seven, and facing just one over the minimum in a 6-1 Brewers win.
7: And he went that time. It's a 1-2-3 seventh for Logan Henderson. He matches his career high in innings pitched here tonight, seven strikeouts, and has faced just one over the minimum.
6: Up next, the crew will head down I-94 for a big series against the Chicago Cubs. I'm Will Summers.
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3: Big Ten SEC Challenge, part one tonight on the Wisconsin Badgers Volleyball Radio Network. A familiar foe returns to Madison as the 5th-ranked Wisconsin Badgers host the 17th-ranked Florida Gators at the UW Fieldhouse. The Badgers 1-3 after a couple of setbacks last weekend in the opening Spike Classic in Pittsburgh. The Florida Gators 2-1, fresh off a victory yesterday at the Fieldhouse against the Minnesota Golden Gophers. Should be a fun one tonight here on the Wisconsin Badgers Volleyball Radio Network. Good evening, everyone. My name is Jesse Nelson in the Everlight Solar Studio at ESPN Madison. Ryan Wollersheim, our network producer tonight behind the glass. We welcome you on 94.5 ESPN Milwaukee, 1430 ESPN Beaver Dam, the ESPN Wisconsin app, and announcer cam on the ESPN Madison YouTube channel. Looking forward to bringing it to you tonight. The Wisconsin Badgers and the Florida Gators meeting at the Fieldhouse. This is the first match of the regular season at the UW Fieldhouse between the Badgers and the Gators. Nice home cooking. Wisconsin played 2 at Fiserv Forum to open things up in the ABCA first serve. A trip out to Pittsburgh last week that did not go so well, and now finally back in the friendly confines of the Fieldhouse tonight, hosting the Florida Gators. There is another match going on before ours tonight, so first serve will be delayed a little bit here this evening. The Minnesota Golden Gophers, 11th ranked in the country, are up 2-1 on the Auburn Tigers. Auburn is Wisconsin's opponent tomorrow night in the Big Ten SEC Challenge. So we will wait until 30 minutes after the conclusion of Minnesota and Auburn will be the scheduled first serve time for Wisconsin and Florida. We have plenty to help get you to first serve here tonight, though, on the Wisconsin Badgers Volleyball Radio Network, starting with bringing in the award-winning duo calling tonight's match at the Fieldhouse. Nice to be back home. Alongside the Hall of Famer Pete Wade, it's John Audius. Guys, good evening.
4: How's it going, Jesse? What's good?
3: I get to say welcome home. Welcome back to the UW Fieldhouse. It's good to be back. What happened in Pittsburgh, John? That was a rough one over the weekend.
4: They faced some really good teams, and they're still trying to figure out their side. There's way too many hitting errors at this point. That could be a combination of several things. I guess the bottom line for me is they face the number 5 and number 4 teams in the country, and even if they were clicking on all cylinders, they still might have came back from Pittsburgh 0-2.
2: Yeah, the Badgers have so much youth on the court. You know, Charlie's great as a leader, as a setter, but you still have youth, and it comes down to serve, receive, and if you're not passing great, then you're going to have 3 blockers on you, and Pittsburgh is such a great team. They just are facing such high-level competition. They are being thrown into the fire immediately.
3: If you ask me, I think Pittsburgh's the best team in the country after seeing them in action on Sunday and seeing what they did on Friday night, too. They look like a dominant team that has all the makings of a potential national championship run here this season. Pete, as a head coach, obviously Wisconsin's a young team. We've talked a lot about the 9 freshmen, 11 new players in total on the roster this year. But at what point do you need to start seeing the results, even with the stiff competition like the Wisconsin Badgers are facing here in the preseason in the non-conference portion of the schedule?
2: Well, they want to get things rolling, or at least more of a solid lineup by Big Ten season, and that's what preseason's for. But generally, you don't have such a tough – I've never seen such a tough schedule in my time of 30 years of coaching volleyball that the Badgers have this year. So they've taken a hard schedule, but they're putting the players on the court, and they've got the talent to do it. But I think each time they step on the court, we might see a little different lineup. And even during the matches, we'll see them tweaking a little bit here and there. And they do stats during practices. So they're just going to try to figure out what the best chemistry is on court and who can win.
4: And to add to that real quick, Kelly on this week's Kelly Sheffield show said that the schedule is the toughest in school history and probably the toughest anyone's played. So when you say you haven't seen that, I mean, Kelly's saying that this might be the toughest schedule anyone's ever played.
2: Yeah, I totally agree with that. it's crazy. But he loves it. You know, they love the challenge, and they know it'll make them tougher, faster.
5: I know everyone around here loves Ball State. Maybe we schedule Ball State for one non-conference match next year. And, you know, hey, throw one of those in there once in a while here instead of every of those, top 10 team.
2: Jesse, I will tell you, Ball State upset Notre Dame at Notre Dame to start the season. So
5: okay, well.
2: Don't overlook Ball State.
5: Eastern Michigan, then. Let's get them in here. How important are these two matches here in this Big Ten SEC Challenge, guys? Because you look at next week on the road in Texas against two top 10 teams, including Texas, who was ranked number 2 to start the season. Texas A&M's the reigning national champs. 4 straight against SEC opponents. How big are these two at home here the next 2 nights?
4: I think it's pretty important. You know, Kelly also talked about this on the Kelly Sheffield Show, but with this tough schedule, what they might be doing starting 1-3, having A&M and Texas, like you mentioned, important to pick up wins here. Down the road, you may not get the seeding that you want, and that means you may not have the home court in the field house past the first couple of rounds. So that's got to be factored into how important wins are, because you're getting to a point with 3 losses, and I know we're 2 weeks into the season, but there are going to be teams at the end of the season that are, you know, didn't have this toughest schedule, and they're going to have a better, perhaps, resume than Wisconsin. So when I look at these two matches, not only stop the losing, feel good about yourself, but at some point you got to start piling on the wins to start to get that record going in the correct direction.
2: Yeah, the losses can't keep piling up, because even if they're against tough teams, and in the coaches' poll it doesn't matter, because that's coaches' opinions, and they, even with 3 losses, they still moved up in the polls a little bit, and that made sense. But actually, when it comes down to seeding at the end of the year, this is super important, as will Big Ten play be.
5: Guys, we'll check in with you a little bit closer to first serve. At the earliest, we're looking at what, 7:25, 7:30, with this match in the fourth set just really underway a few moments ago?
4: Yeah, probably looking close to 7:30-ish, something maybe before that if Minnesota wins this fourth set.
5: I won't bring up Mark Tauscher's grievances on Wilde and Tausch about Wisconsin always being the second match in a doubleheader and first serve always being delayed, but here we are again. So the fans will have plenty of time to roll into the field house, get situated, maybe get an extra varsity golden ale and some popcorn and get situated and ready to watch this one. Guys, we'll check in a little bit closer to first serve.
4: Thanks, Jesse.
2: Thanks, Jesse.
5: John Audius and the Hall of Famer Pete Waite standing by at the Fieldhouse as we get set for 5th-ranked Wisconsin and 17th-ranked Florida. Yes, 5th-ranked Wisconsin. They were 6th in the preseason AVCA poll. They actually moved up a spot after dropping 2 matches last week against top 10 opponents, but that win against Louisville in the AVCA first serve, plus a couple of losses for Texas in front of them, the Badgers move up into the top 5 in this week's rankings, a chance to earn a couple of victories here against Florida and Auburn in the Big Ten SEC Challenge. We'll tell you more about that and take a look at some of the scores around the country coming up as we continue here on the pre-match show. Coming up next, last night on the Barry Alvarez Show on ESPN Wisconsin, we were joined, myself, Tarek Salah, Derek Engler, the Rose Bowl champions, and the legendary former head coach and director of athletics, Barry Alvarez, by the new Wisconsin athletic director, Sean Eichhorst. We're going to play that portion of our conversation from last night's Barry Alvarez Show coming up on the other side of this break as we continue on here with the pre-match show. Still to come, Jayla August will join. Kelly Sheffield will share his insights. We'll give you that scoreboard of the Big Ten SEC Challenge, and we'll check back in with John and Pete as we get set for first serve tonight again. At the earliest, we're looking at about 7:25 at the Fieldhouse here for Wisconsin and Florida, and we'll keep you posted as Auburn and Minnesota plays out in the fourth set. They're tied at 6-6, Minnesota up 2-1 in the match. Wisconsin Badgers fans, you can hear the insights from head coach Kelly Sheffield every week during this season. 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New episodes premiere each week on the ESPN Madison YouTube channel and on the ESPN Wisconsin app. Sean Eichhorst coming up next on the Wisconsin Badgers Volleyball Radio Network.
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5: Fifth-ranked Wisconsin and 17th-ranked Florida coming up at the UW Fieldhouse. 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We've waited this long to get back to the Fieldhouse. We can wait a little bit longer. Minnesota and Auburn in the Big Ten SEC Challenge, part one of our doubleheader tonight. They are in the fourth set right now. Minnesota up 2-1 in the match, leading it 8-7 in the fourth set. So we're going to continue with some programming as we continue to count down to first serve here on the Wisconsin Badgers Volleyball Radio Network. Check back in with John Audis and Pete Waite in a little bit as we get set for the match tonight between the Badgers and the Gators. 620 WTMJ and 94.5 ESPN Milwaukee are Milwaukee's homes of the Wisconsin Badgers. 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I hosted along with, of course, the legend Barry Alvarez, Rose Bowl champions Tarek Salah and Derek Engler, and we were fortunate to be joined by Sean Eichhorst, the new director of athletics at the University of Wisconsin. Been a good vibe since Sean Eichhorst showed up here this summer in Madison. This conversation is primarily focused on discussing the state of the football program, but there is a lot of commentary that's offered that talks about the state of the athletic program as a whole. So I want to play this for you as we continue to count down to first serve here between Wisconsin and Florida on the Wisconsin Badgers Volleyball Radio Network. Here is Sean Eichhorst appearing on last night's Barry Alvarez Show. Sean, how's the transition been here as you've been getting started here through these first few months as the director of athletics?
10: It's been great to be back home. It's been good to visit with Coach. He's been around quite a bit. Obviously, it's been good to hang around with Tark and Derek. Good to see you again.
11: Yeah, you too.
10: It's just been fun reconnecting with folks, being back home. I just love this place, and I'm just really looking forward to stewarding this thing and helping in any way I can to keep this thing moving. Coach, these guys right here set the foundation. You know, when I was driving over, I was thinking about this. You know, this group of people here that I get a chance to visit with tonight, they set the foundation for Wisconsin football. And I'm really interested in hearing, you know, Derek and Tark, you know, when you're in the locker room with Coach, as he's laying the foundation for what would be Wisconsin football as we know it, what is he talking to you guys about? What are the staff and all the people around it? What are they talking to you about? Because nobody on the outside believed it was possible. So I'm most interested in hearing from you guys about laying that foundation for Wisconsin. Sorry to take this away.
5: I'm going to let you host the show, Sean. This is
10: those
5: amazing.
10: Are the things that
12: that's a hell of a question.
10: Those are the things I'm interested in.
13: I thought you'd say that for your show.
10: No.
13: That's good.
12: Sally, you can do
10: it, buddy. I
13: great question.
10: You did.
13: Great question.
10: You did.
12: Well,
11: Well, the first thing you walk in, and you see love, trust, commitment, belief on the meeting room. And, you know, as a young man, you may not know what that is, but by the time you leave, you know exactly what that is. And that's the foundation of a family and people coming together to compete at a high level. And you overcome adversity, and you may not be the fastest, strongest, you know, or, you know, you may not be the five-star, but, you know, we believe in you. Coach believes in you, and he's going to bring out the best in you, and he's going to prepare you to play a game. So he's going to get an edge. He's going to, you know, every little bit, you know, playing Notre Dame, we were talking earlier, they didn't give us a chance of winning this game. Well, Coach is going to really expose that and use that to our advantage, because, we're disrespected, but we are built to win this game, because we're damn good on defense. We're going to control the line of scrimmage, and we're going to believe in ourselves. So, that's, you know, in a nutshell, when I think of Coach Alvarez, he makes us believe in who we are and makes us tougher, and we get after it.
12: Yeah, Dirk. You know, Sean, as a young freshman, 1992, being at Holy Name Seminary in training camp, and it's still to this day, and I'm actually, you know, coaching my eighth grade son's Middleton youth football team, and just going, harping on the same things. It's the little things. It's the details. It's the little things. It's on and off the field. It is everything you do. You pick up after yourself. You take care of your teammates. Every little thing. I mean, from no hats in the team meeting room. There's a plethora of the little things. And you start paying attention to detail like that, it's going to transfer on the field. There's no question about it. That's in life. That's just not in the game of football. And that has stuck with me, you know, 35 years later. So I still to this day, if you're not doing the little things and paying attention to detail, you know, you're not going to accomplish your goals and have the success that you want. So
11: that's, one last thing. We could talk all night about this, but, you know, I remember going into the Rose Bowl in 94, and if you lined up that UCLA team, put them in shorts, put us in shorts,

0: They're the best looking group. They had, you know, 5-star kids. They're all built, 6'5" long. But we had the heart, we had the soul, we were tougher, we were, you know, all the things that coach prepared us for manifest itself on that day. And I just like being the underdog a little bit and having an edge about me, and I'm going to knock you out, and that's what's going to go on. So
1: you did pretty good at that.
0: That's what's going to happen.
2: I mean, every game we coach would find an edge, or if not, he'd make one up.
3: We'll make it up.
2: Yeah.
3: We're going to have an edge. We're going to find a way why we're going to win. To hell. You're not going in there to lose. I'm going to tell you why.
4: Coach, how do you get a group of young men like this to start to believe?
5: Somehow you have to create success for them early on, whether it be practice or whatever. But they have, you have to challenge them, but somewhere along the line they have to have success. And when they have it, you have to make a big deal of it. And, you know, I watch our guys practice. I like the way we're practicing. I like what we do. And I'm sure, you know, we used to give all kinds of awards. I mean, if you didn't get an award, you weren't going to play. You might not even get on a scout team. Wear hats, T-shirts, what? You do anything well in practice, I'm going to give you an award.
2: Hey, we even had scout team players of the week, Coach.
3: Oh,
2: I got a couple of those plaques.
5: Oh, yeah. Yeah. But, you know, you got to make your guys feel good, and you got to make them want to do well and want to succeed and want to play for the team and do what's best for the team. You got to make them all believe it's a team.
4: Well, what I always loved about being around you in the short period of time that we were together is how much you did celebrate success across the board. I think it just lifted everybody's spirits within the department. Yeah. You said, you know, winning's good for the soul.
5: Yeah.
4: And but you were really good with people and celebrating people's accomplishments, because it's hard.
5: It's hard. And I can remember, I think we beat, if I'm not mistaken, it's Ball State. We beat Ball State in an opener. Squeaked it out. Had to get a knock. They fumbled late in the game for us to score to win. And we went in, and one of the questions from one of the media, what are you going to do tonight? You know, they think I'm miserable. I said, you know what, I'm going to go home and celebrate. It's hard to win, man.
4: No doubt. It's really hard
5: to win. But tomorrow we're going to get started because we got a lot of work to do. You know, we never get far away from that. But you got to celebrate success. And somewhere along the line, the guys have to have fun. It's not a grind. They have to have some fun along the way. I've got a question for you, Sean. So Texas does things right. That's a big-time place. What do you bring? What did you learn there that you can bring here that can contribute to what we've been doing?
4: Fundamentally, for me, what I saw was all the things that we're talking about, that the game is still fundamentally the same, but you got to put a group of people together that are all on the same page and unified. And I think when we got to Texas in 2018, it was fractured a bit. Their expectations were really high, but in order to lay that foundation with really, really tight bricks, and you get the right people in the right seats, and you get good kids in the program that are all striving to do the same thing, I just saw the evolution of Texas football in the way that you know, Steve had really methodically built his staff in everything that they believed in. You know, he was the same guy every day. You know, he always said, you know, who you are some of the time is who you are all of the time. And they really held each other accountable, and they got better. I saw development. I think every place I've seen good football, you've seen development. Kids got better. They got bigger, stronger, faster. They were confident. I didn't see any one sort of piece or another. I just saw a vision on how it should look in a group of people. And we had alignment too, Coach. I mean, we had right from the governor's office to the chairman to the president of the university to the athletic director to the football coach. Everybody was aligned on what this was going to look like and how we were going to go about it. And, you know, everybody talks about money whipping and all that other sort of stuff. We were very good stewards of our resources. It still comes down to the fundamentals of the game and having a group of coaches and support staff members and players that all buy in to a common vision. And then you got to go get it done. Yeah. And it's hard. I mean, you know better than anyone. The margin of success in college football at this level is really, really hard. So you got to take care of the details.
5: Yeah.
0: Sean, with that background and with your experience here, growing up in Wisconsin, working here, I mean, you got to feel really good about the opportunity to take all the stuff that you've learned and put it to work, because you're just uniquely qualified with that background and with the relationships you have here. I mean, we're fired up.
4: Well, it means everything to me. I mean, I grew up here. This is a special, iconic place. The foundation is solid. And so you're not wondering whether people are passionate about what it is we're trying to get done. I mean, you got that. I think it's just, you know, it's a Texas phrase. It was a Darryl Royal phrase. We put a lot of the BBs back in the box. I think it's just unification, getting people aligned and united in the front. And I think if we're united, we're unstoppable in that way. You know, we're very, very humble, hardworking people. We're stubborn in some regards. But when we get behind an effort, you know, we're hard to deal with. And so it's hard enough to compete against your opponent, right? They're trying to drive wedges, you know, in your programs and all that other sort of stuff. I mean, the building's got to be strong from the inside out, and then you can start to attack it as you go outside that. I just have the good fortune of having a lot of great mentors, and I've never coached, and that's one thing that Coach taught me a lot about was how to listen to coaches, you know, picking your moments. Being supportive. Don't ever put yourself, you know, don't ever tell a coach that I know what you're going through. Okay. Cause you don't, but, that doesn't mean that you're not going to be there and provide a lot of support. You know, and hopefully some experience, folks will listen a little bit more than maybe 10 years ago. You know, I've been around it a little bit. And I know who to talk to. You know, I think the other thing is you got to be vulnerable in some ways, and you got to be secure at the same time, so that I don't have all the answers. That's another thing I learned, right? Yeah, you don't have to have all the answers, but at least you have to have the confidence to reach out to the people that do and bring people together so they can solve problems together. It's hard to solve them alone.
2: It obviously helped too, Sean, having strong relationships, history here. And, you know, your family's got to be ecstatic. But knowing some of those people to go to right away, being at University of Wisconsin and growing up here and having a lot of, you know, trusted friends here. You know, I think I saw a presser when you first came back, and one of the first things you said, and I'm just like, there are a lot of people that just loved what he just said. And you said, Ringo Strong.
4: Yeah.
2: And I know a lot of those circles, right, and work in the same office that he used to run. So, you know, I heard about that all week, by the way. And so right away, not just football, but across the department, I think you definitely have touched a nerve, and people are really ecstatic to have you back here, for sure.
4: Well, you got to remember where you came from.
2: Yep.
4: And the people that helped you get there. And I had plenty of nights in bars with Rob, because there's no greater badger than Ringo. But he was very passionate about everything. You know that, Coach.
5: Yeah,
4: we all know that about him. But he always said, you can do this, right? Like, there'll be a day when you'll get a chance. And I'm like, you're crazy. Like, what are you talking about? He's one of those guys who believe that we all could do more than what we thought we could do. And that was some of the magic. And I just wanted to make sure that everybody who had a chance to know him and touch him recognized, you know, that. And you know, and Doc and Phyllis were the first folks that, you know, that I had in Coach's old office. They were the first visitors I had, and we spent an hour and had a lot of conversations, a lot of tears, and all that kind of stuff. He's a special guy.
2: No doubt. Fantastic.
6: Talking with Wisconsin Director of Athletics Sean Eichhorst here on the Barry Alvarez Show, presented by Hard Rock Casino Rockford. Sean, now, you know, practice is in full swing here. We're ready to kick off the season on Sunday night. What are you hoping to see from the Wisconsin football season here in 2026?
4: A competitive group that is competitive game in, game out. I think week to week, just getting better, you know, just fundamentally. You got to be physical. You got to be tough. You got to be resilient. All those things that great teams and great coaches talk about. But we know what good football looks like, and I just want to see that. And I know Luke does too. He's working his butt off. His staff. I think they've had a good fall camp. I've watched a fair amount of practices. I know Coach and a lot of folks here have as well. I'm still getting to know the players and the coaches, but I like what I see. They look efficient in practice. doesn't seem like they're wasting a lot of time. And

0: I got a chance to watch some of the mock practice on Sunday. Just, you know what good football is looking like. The units are in sync. They know what they're doing. They're getting lined up, all those other kind of things. So I'm really excited to see what that looks like come Sunday night, as the rest of us are. And I think the guys, I get a chance to see them at trading table quite a bit. It's a good group of guys. They're together. There's leadership there. And I think they know what it is that's in front of them. And so I just want to see a good competitive brand of football. We just got to be competitive.
1: Both of you guys, Sean and Barry, as athletic directors, what do you look for in head coaches to assess where a program is at and the trajectory that it is capable of reaching moving forward?
0: Coach, here's the search firm right here.
2: You want to see improvement. You want to, as a coach week to week, you want to see improvement. So if I'm on the outside looking in, you've got all week to see what, and you're dissecting it a hell of a lot more than I did during the week. I watch the game, then I go home. I might watch a replay, and that's it. They watch it all week, and they break it down. All your coaches are doing it. I want to see improvement. I want to see each phase improve in what they had issues with. If you have the same issue coming up week after week after week, you got problems. Either your guys can't do what you're asking them to do, or you're teaching it wrong. So figure that out. I want to see improvement, and the results will take care of themselves.
1: Sean, anything to add to that?
0: No, I think that's right. I think coach the coaches. I think that's what I've seen coach from mentor perspective, the good coaches I've been around. When you took me to visit with Coach Saban that one time, just attention to detail, you said it, just making sure that they're coached up and that you don't let mistakes go by. You've got to correct those mistakes week to week. I think that's where development is, right, Coach?
3: Yeah.
0: And so you just have to have leaders that are so detail oriented and will make sure that those things are taken care of, because those are the things that will end up getting you beat.
1: Sean, it's been 9 months since Wisconsin's been out on the football field. It's been a lot of development since then. We're really excited for this weekend. How excited are you, and how important do you think this weekend is for fans of the Wisconsin Badgers around the state?
0: I mean, are you kidding me? Two iconic programs, two amazing universities, two universities that coaches has some connection to. At Lambeau Field, one of the most historic football venues in the United States. And so I'm really super excited. Again, just to think about that being my first opportunity to Wisconsin play as the director is pretty amazing when you step back and you think about my journey. I'm just excited because there's a lot of optimism. There's positivity within our fan base. And if you can't get excited for that game on, Sunday night, then you can't really get jacked up about anything.
1: I love that. Tarek, Derek, I'll give you guys the last word here with Sean Eichhorst, Director of Athletics at the University of Wisconsin.
4: Sean, I know I want to say thank you for coming, and we're just fired up to have you. I think there's a feeling in the air amongst alumni, our football alumni, the donors, that you're going to keep us in the right direction and make a real positive impact. So I'm fired up. I know the landscape of college football is changing every day, but you're uniquely qualified, as I said before, to lead us in this deal. So I'm just excited to have you on board, and can't wait to whatever we can do to help you. We're here.
5: Yeah, appreciate you coming out, Sean. Obviously, you got a lot on your schedule. And talking to Linda yesterday, I mean, just really truly appreciate that, and it means a lot to all of us here. It means a lot to all the Badger fans in the state, as far as right away the communication has been there. And I think I don't think anybody, it's not a mystery that we were missing some of that. So that's really, and you know this, Wisconsin fans, they truly respect that, but they demand it too.
0: And they should.
5: Yeah. And
0: they care about everything and everything.
5: Yeah, absolutely.
0: And everyone.
5: And that's we're just really, we're excited and looking forward to the season, but more importantly, having you here running the whole show again.
0: So. Well, I learned from the best, so I'm really excited, and nobody's going to work harder than me. I mean, I'm not doing any blocking and tackling. I wished I could, but going to be
2: so
0: a
2: fast.
0: Lot of pride. And,
2: not so fast.
0: Yeah, yeah. A lot of pride and passion. A lot of pride and passion.
2: I know you throw yourself in there.
0: I would.
2: You may be fed back, though.
0: That'd be okay.
2: That's okay.